0: name. Ooh, they're swearing in that. Anyway, thank you for coming to the show, everybody. Great guest today, as ever, James Walsh from... he was in that band Star Sailor. He's coming in to do a live session later on. Comedian Trevor Locke, Angel McKenzie is our Big Brother contestant. But we're kicking it off with Lucy Porter. Hi, Lucy.
1: Never been on Big Brother.
0: Why not?
1: I don't know. That first series... I watched it and I did think I could do this. I'd be quite good on this.
0: Do you think you'd pass the?
1: I'd be likable. I'd be personable. Well, no. And now, having watched it, of course, for years, I realised that I would come across like an utter dick.
0: Would you pass the kind of psychological test that they let you go in?
1: No.
0: I know I wouldn't.
1: No.
0: But have you been asked to do any reality TV?
1: Yes, I have. I've been asked to do like all the ones that you've never heard of. You know, the ones on Channel 5 that you go, oh, God, yeah, they did do that, didn't they?
0: Right.
1: Like being a hairdresser or something like that. So, yeah, never the biggies, never the biggies.
0: I got asked to do the very first one of I'm a Celebrity.
1: Did you?
0: But I won't do any of those. But
1: no.
0: But at the time, they weren't. They said, we're doing a reality show and we don't know whether it's Australia or South Africa yet.
1: Mm.
0: A little bit of a little story there for you.
1: There you go. Well, I got asked to write for the first series of I'm a Celebrity.
0: What, for Ant and Dec?
1: For the spin-off show.
0: Right.
1: And then I couldn't go. True story. Exciting. And then I got pregnant, I think. Was I pregnant
0: because
1: then?
0: Because of that?
1: Oh, no. It was some. There was some reason why I couldn't go anyway.
0: Pregnancy married. Is a good one, though.
1: Married or pregnant, something like
0: but
1: that.
0: But the other thing is, I wasn't flattered because they explained the show to me and it was pretty much like, you know, like you said, we'd like to come on as a load of washed up people. And I was doing pretty well.
1: Do you want to resurrect your career?
0: Yeah, I was doing pretty well at the time,
1: I
0: thought.
1: But that happens, doesn't it? Where people say, oh, listen, we've noticed that you haven't been around much lately. And you're like, I thought that I had been.
0: But it is also that thing, if you did do a lot of television, then you're not. People just go, where have you been?
1: Yeah.
0: Just
1: do you know what's lovely, though, is when you aren't, because I took a break when I had my kids, so I wasn't really.
0: So many kids have you got?
1: Just two, but they came very close together. The Irish twins is what they call them in a slightly racist. I can only apologise, it's racist. But
0: are they black?
1: Just really stupid. So they are Irish twins. But so I had like a sort of period of 3 years where I was basically pregnant all the time. And so.
0: So did you quit comedy then?
1: Well, I kind of stepped it down, yeah. Well, I couldn't, you know, I just physically couldn't get away to do much touring.
0: I can imagine.
1: And I was too fat for television. So I just didn't do much. And what I discovered is that if you're not on television, everyone asks when you're going to be back on television.
0: Yeah.
1: People clamour for, why don't we see Lucy Porter on television anymore? And then you do
0: TV
1: show. And then people go, oh, what's that cow doing on our TV again? Oh.
0: Well, see, that is the one thing, like, especially now we live in the age of Twitter and stuff, that people can just relentlessly, like, slow you off.
1: I mean, I have noticed, like, because I did Mock the Week before Twitter really took off, and I have watched, since Twitter has existed, you look at, like, when Mock the Week is on and people tweet about it, if there is a woman on the show, immediately before she's even said a word, people go, oh, my God, there's a woman on the show. Oh, my God, this is the worst thing that's ever happened. Oh, a woman. Oh.
0: Yeah, sorry about that. I really regret kind of saying that.
1: You should probably set up a different profile.
0: But
1: that would be
0: the idea. What do you think of that, you know, that thing that the BBC did recently where they said that there has to be a female on every panel?
1: Yeah.
0: I found that quite sexist.
1: Well, I don't know. I mean, it doesn't really matter. I mean, I think it would be nice if there were just organically two on every show. And to announce we're going to have one just shows how pathetically badly you've been doing until now.
0: But don't you find it condescending, though, where, like, they're saying, like, you know, we're just, regardless of if you're good or not, if as long as you're one, we're going to have one.
1: Well, do you know what? Being patronised is really no novelty to most
0: Seriously?
1: Of the women here in entertainment. I mean, when you're a woman in entertainment, you spend your whole time being, you know, being basically told, we're having you on because you're a token woman.
0: They don't say that to you, though.
1: We can't, maybe in more or less. I mean, the number of times that I've been told, oh, you know, we can't put you on this because we've already got a woman, or, you know, or there'll be too many women if you do it, blah, blah, blah. You know, and it just, it's but, ridiculous.
0: And that is weird because most of the TV execs are female.
1: Well, more so now, but a lot in comedy, actually, there is still a bit of a kind of old Oxbridge guard that has held sway, I think.
0: But so, now...
1: Male.
0: So was it hard getting back into the comedy after taking, like, we were stepping down, as you say, for 3 years?
1: Yeah, I mean, it's hard. I am naturally very much a lazy person, so my inclination is to do as little as possible. And so, actually, as much as I love comedy, and I love stand-up, and I love doing live stand-up, I think, as
0: well. Is that what you consider yourself more, first and foremost?
1: Yeah, I mean, that's the addictive part of what I do. That's the reason that I... you know, all the other stuff I do kind of feeds into that and is part of that.
0: That's what I mean. You started up as a stand-up, not an actor.
1: No, I've never done... I have done acting, but really badly and very infrequently.
0: But it's that weird thing. Like, I'm very similar in the sense of I'll always be a stand-up, but obviously I try my hands at various other things. But as a
1: you've done acting successfully, you see. You can claim to have a successful acting career, whereas I have been on stage for 6 months in the West End once, and I endlessly trade on that.
0: What was that?
1: It was in...

0: And now you're actually saying that Ireland isn't a whole country and some of it belongs to Britain. What is your problem, Lucy Porter?
1: No, well, basically...
0: put your foot in anything
1: up
0: else.
1: The Union, I'm sitting here wearing a bowler hat and an orange sash.
0: So was he an Ulster proddy then?
1: No, he's actually a Catholic, but his dad was in the RUC, was a Catholic in the RUC, which is a whole can of worms.
0: So
1: we are Catholics.
0: But, like, just, it's an interest to me. So if he was in the RUC, but he was a Catholic as well?
1: He was Catholic as well, yeah.
0: But then he would have been a very marked man.
1: I know. 3%. There were 3% Catholics between, well, you know, basically throughout the Troubles, 3% was the maximum number of...
0: Yeah, but the IRA were always trying to kill those ones.
1: Yeah, I know, exactly.
0: So must have been... Is that why you left?
1: Well, yeah, my they moved around. They moved around a lot, yes.
0: Are you actually still in the witness protection?
1: No, this is the most hiding in plain sight can do.
0: So were you born in London then?
1: I was born in London, yes.
0: Right.
1: And my mum is from Coventry, so there's really, you know... It's a tenuous link, but...
0: So where did they meet then?
1: They met in Africa. They were working in Zimbabwe, or Rhodesia, as it was at the time.
0: What, doing volunteer work?
1: No. Earning colonial bucks,
0: what,
1: you know.
0: What were their jobs?
1: They were pharmacists, so they went out to...
0: You could do that in Croydon, though. There was no need to go to Rhodesia.
1: I know, but they were both nursing broken hearts. It's a very romantic story. They'd both had their hearts broken in England. They were both in England.
0: Right.
1: Both living in London, but didn't know each other. And then they both went out to Rhodesia, and they both hated it. And so my mum was talking to a friend, and she said, "Oh, I hate it here. I really want to go." And her friend said, "Well, I know someone else who's suicidal. Why don't you meet?"
0: This fellow with a balaclava on.
1: Yeah, and then in walks...
0: What about you? Love at first sight.
1: Yeah.
0: Well, so then they kind of stayed together there for a bit and then came back.
1: They came back as soon as... They both were desperate to leave, so they both came back, lived in London, and then moved to Croydon, unfortunately.
0: Why? It is Croydon. So I didn't know that. I just assumed it was Croydon. So you've always been in London. They didn't move about anymore then?
1: No. Yeah, so that was it. I grew up in Croydon and then went to Manchester for 10 years.
0: For 10 years? It's usually a three-year course. what went wrong there?
1: I got extra time for bad behaviour. But I stayed in Manchester for... I loved Manchester. It was an amazing time. I was around the time of the, you know, Stone Roses, Happy Mondays. I was literally mad for it.
0: Right.
1: Ecstasy'd off my nuts.
0: Did you take ecstasy?
1: Time.
0: I can't imagine you taking ecstasy.
1: Well, not then. I did later. But I was...
0: Well, you waited until you had the kids, yeah?
1: Basically, this week has been amazing. I'm on it this week. Did you ever take ecstasy at that time?
0: No, I was too old when it came out. Yeah. I think I took half an ecstasy once, but I don't... My heart pounds as it is.
1: Yeah, if you are paranoid... I think actually a lot of comedians are very bad at taking drugs. This is a sort of... This whole thing of comedy being the new rock and roll... Some of them do very well, mainly with cocaine. I think cocaine is the only drug that comedians like because it gives you that temporary false confidence.
0: Which
1: boost.
0: I find that really odd, though, like, because as you said earlier on, you alluded to, like, the... For some reason, there's a guy
1: there's a
0: coming
1: man, in. What does he want? What does he want? It's exciting.
0: Is my masseur turned up?
1: Oh,
0: just
1: look,
0: rub it there. That's lovely. Oh, thanks very much. Cheers. I can actually hear you now, Lucy. That's amazing.
1: Ah.
0: So what had you been talking about for the first 10 minutes?
1: We don't know. I was on drugs.
0: Yeah, but isn't it odd that, like you said, like, you know, comedy is an addiction. And, like, there's nothing like a natural high when you come off. And isn't it a shame that people waste it then by going, I'll just take a line of cocaine?
1: Yeah. Well, I mean, they're all drinking heavily. That's the other thing is that... But, see, I think stand-up and drinking go very well because stand-up is like the cocaine element.
0: Yeah.
1: And then you use the drinking to kind of take the edge off. That's why a lot of comedians, I think, end up drunk.
0: So what is your kids?
1: 2 and 3.
0: Just, I hope... Amanda, we'll tape this and get them for that for the 16th birthday. We can go, hey, listen to your mum's interview here. We'll play a track and we'll come back with Lucy Porter.

0: angry song so far. Sorry about that.
1: Caught out there. Really?
0: Kellis. She hates people so much right now she became a cock. She gave up.
1: Yeah. Did she? Yeah. Are you shooting me? Yeah.
0: Can you talk to the beat, please? He's still angry. There's no getting rid of it. It's like she's gone out and come back in and gone, yow, yow. I'm Sean Hughes, my guest, very special guest, Lucy Porter. Ooh. Weirdly, we were talking about, because there's something floating in my water, and
1: Looks like dead skin to me.
0: Yeah, but we were talking about, I'm very naive about certain things, mm-hmm. And I only found out recently that the water that we drink is filtered. It's our wastage gone through.
1: We. You can say we.
0: You can say piss if you want, but no. But it kind of makes me, because I'm vegetarian, so I'm very kind of weird about anything going into my mouth. And when I heard that, it kind of I can't
1: being
0: be put
1: vegetarian
0: off.
1: Doesn't mean being weird about anything going into your mouth.
0: In a sense,
1: it?
0: I'm very sensitive about animals and stuff.
1: Yeah, yeah, yeah.
0: And then
1: yeah,
0: when
1: yeah.
0: I think about I'm drinking other people's piss.
1: Yeah, and about seven times it will have been through about seven or eight other people, not just one.
0: So how do you know these facts? Did you learn it in Manchester?
1: I've looked into this. I used to live near a sewage works.
0: I live near a bakery. I haven't become a baker. So are you very kind of impressionable?
1: If you've never been on a tour of a sewage works, you have wasted your life, my friend.
0: So did you go on a tour of it?
1: Yeah, you can go on a tour.
0: Right.
1: They do tours of the sewage works and it is fascinating. And you get to see all the... It's fat is the big problem. That's the problem with fat.
0: Right.
1: Is the hardest thing to remove. From
0: anybody,
1: all the drainage systems, and it's the bane of their life.
0: You're not selling this tour to me, so give us.
1: You get to see big clumps of fat.
0: Even you seem to have lost the will to live in the middle. You went, it's fat.
1: Yeah, something about fat. So, yeah. Well, I was just trying to remember what exactly.
0: But is there a guy that talks you through it, or just go in there and hold your nose?
1: Oh yeah, no, you're very closely supervised because otherwise you might piss into the clean water.
0: What difference is that going to make? But
1: just extra piss.
0: So it goes through seven different...
1: Apparently it's about seven people.
0: Well, I guess it's constantly recycled.
1: Yeah, well, I mean, that's the nature of water, isn't it? If you're going to be that sensitive. I mean, water is, as you may be aware, sucked up by the atmosphere and then rained down.
0: You are blowing my mind.
1: I know. So there's the sun.
0: Yeah.
1: Right, okay. Big orb in the sky.
0: I know, I'm aware of that, yeah.
1: Yes. But yeah, you know, ultimate recycling, isn't it? Anyway, why are you bothered about it? If you're that bothered, be a vegan. Why are you not a vegan?
0: Well, because I don't really like food much, so I have to eat certain things.
1: Cheese and chocolate.
0: Well, I'm weaning myself off cheese, but I'm allergic to cheese. When I eat cheese, my cheekbones just sweat, and I still eat it. And that's pretty much my body going, whoa, don't like this.
1: That's the weirdest allergy, isn't it? That's just, you're weird. It turns out you've got food issues. That's what you're saying.
0: You've got
1: an eating disorder, not...
0: Well, yeah, I'm obviously lactose intolerant, but as I say, when I was growing up, we had I don't know if you were the same, we had the same seven meals every week.
1: Yes, yes, yes.
0: And
1: yes.
0: Didn't...
1: Chops on a Tuesday.
0: Four of them didn't agree with me, and that's what, obviously I was lactose intolerant, but we used to call lactose intolerant, it doesn't agree with you.
1: That's how
0: society has changed. But we didn't ever change the menu.
1: I like cheese, but cheese doesn't like me.
0: But so what were your...
1: That's what we said.
0: What were your seven meals then?
1: Chops was on a Tuesday.
0: Chops.
1: Fish was on a Friday,
0: of course,
1: naturally.
0: Yeah,
1: And then we would have... my mum, when I was about 10, she went on a continental cookery course.
0: Loving
1: it. Which changed our life with the introduction of garlic and herbs. So what had been boiled beef, we used to have boiled beef.
0: On a Sunday.
1: And that then become a bolognese there.
0: Right.
1: And then I think that was probably on a Monday. That was probably leftover roast, wasn't it?
0: Well, yeah.
1: Sunday roast, obviously.
0: We'd have a Monday curry with the leftover meat.
1: Yeah, yeah, yeah.
0: But, your garlic and herbs, what we brought into the equation, I think around the age of 15, was sweet corn.
1: Ooh!
0: Yeah, that was pretty exciting stuff.
1: Remember the first time I had an avocado? That was the whole family shared it, it was a great day in our house.
0: I was told, and again, you're told something that stays in your head, and it mightn't be true, but I was told that if you live if you're stuck on an island, avocado is all you need to exist to survive
1: because it's got fats and
0: they're all down the sewage.
1: Yeah, exactly. That's why you would.
0: So you're agreeing with that then?
1: I don't know.
0: You see more.
1: I'm not a nutritionist.
0: No, but you seem to have more.
1: I love the fact, Sean.
0: You seem to have more.
1: You are very credulous because you are trusting me with.
0: Well, your life seems more fact-based.
1: This is what comes of having children. Actually, is that I have to sound authoritative with absolutely no basis in fact whatsoever. So I'm very used to saying, yes, the sky is blue because it's made out of blue things. That's why it's blue.
0: Right. I wouldn't have bought that. I would have kept on hounding you until I got a proper answer.
1: Yeah, I know.
0: So what did you study in Manchester for 10 years then?
1: English language and literature for the first three, and then Good Times for the
0: that was by Charles Dickens, wasn't it? It was the best of times. Yeah, no, that was it. Yeah, it was ecstasy.
1: It was just great. It was amazing. A Tale of One City, which was Manchester, and it was amazing.
0: So you basically finished after 3 years and then just...
1: I stayed around, yeah.
0: And got a job?
1: I was working at Granada Television for quite some time, the golden age of Granada Television. I worked with all the greats, Stuart Hall, yep. Jimmy Savile,
0: yep.
1: Rolf Harris. Genuinely, yep. I have an amazing... my CV reads like Operation Yew Tree's wish list. But yes, it was. I mainly worked on. I started on the Mrs. Merton show, which was amazing. And then I worked for.
0: And were you a researcher?
1: Yeah. Right. Yeah. I was a, you know, well, runner, researcher, guest booker.
0: And Richard and Judy, that was in Liverpool, though?
1: They were in Liverpool, and then they moved to Manchester and London to do a chat show in the evening time.
0: Oh, was that Channel 4 one?
1: No. It was on, I think it was ITV. No, it was still ITV, but it was prime time. It was when they interviewed O.J. Simpson in the most... It was the best thing ever. They had O.J. Simpson and Neil Diamond on the same show, the first sort of launch show. Yeah. But Neil Diamond refused to be in a room with O.J. Simpson. So it became this brilliant, like slightly farcical, logistical nightmare of trying to keep Neil Diamond and O.J. Simpson away from each other in the studio. And then Richard started the O.J. interview by saying, "So, O.J., did you do it?"
0: He's good. He's good, yeah.
1: And we all kind of went, "Oh, well, this will be interesting. If he says yes, then we've got a
0: scoop,
1: hit on our hands."
0: Yeah. OJ fell for it, did he? Yeah. Oh, no!
1: No one ever asked me the question outright before.
0: Rather than does this love yours?
1: Yeah.
0: So is Richard Mayley aware that he's a dick?
1: Oh, yes, actually. This is what makes him so lovely.
0: Well, yeah, that's what I mean.
1: He's a really nice guy, and he totally is self-aware, yeah. And Judy is
0: drunk.
1: One of the nicest human beings, and not drunk at all.
0: Well, why's she got that reputation?
1: I don't know, because somebody said it once, and it catches on. Come on, Sean, if working in show business
0: has
1: taught you nothing, is it not that? I find it amazing.
0: Well, that's mean-spirited, then, isn't it?
1: People's public personae, whatever, how different they are from what people perceive.
0: But I think
1: you are horrible.
0: I know, but the main problem I think we're, and I don't mean to, I'm not being mean spirited here. It's just a fact, and I know you like fact based.
1: I do.
0: Life is like, I think Judy aged a bit more than Richard, and that was a problem. Like, as people perceive him, not her problem or Richard's, but you know what I mean. Would you not agree that was kind of the problem? That's why people go, "Well, she must be on the sauce."
1: People were awfully mean. Yeah. Well, they were sort of saying, "Oh, she's going to look like his mum in 5 years," and all that. I mean, which imagine having to hear that all the time. And again, though, this was before Twitter. I don't know why anyone chooses to be famous in this current age.
0: No, you're absolutely right.
1: Because you're just constantly having shit flung at you, which I know, you know, everyone has their crosses to bear, and I'm sure the fame and wealth soften the blow, but it's still hard. I do sometimes look at the things people put on Twitter and go, you know.
0: Are you trying to undo the microphone there?
1: I can't not fiddle with something.
0: Right,
1: and this
0: okay.
1: is tantalising.
0: This reporter is trying to dismantle the studio.
1: Well, what it is it's a sort of little bracket around a screw that gives you a bit of torsion. I think that's
0: a
1: word.
0: I don't think it is. I've never played Scrabble with you, that's for sure.
1: It gives you torsion. And I feel I may be able to dismantle the desk.
0: Yeah,
1: so
0: and
1: if
0: then
1: you hear me straining...
0: The whole thing goes to bits.
1: Yeah, I know, but...
0: So then, where was the leap from, like, hiding the booze from Judy to becoming a stand-up? Sorry, Judy, sorry.
1: Oh, you're cruel, but you're funny. You know it. I basically worked with comedians, and I saw how easy their lives were in comparison.
0: No, that's not why you did it, though.
1: It was partly that. So I thought, well, I'd always wanted to. I think, you know, most stand-ups, a lot of people actually, and this is going to make me no friends, but quite a lot of people like me, I was always working around comedy, and I wanted to sort of produce comedy. And actually, when it came down to it, what I really wanted was to do it. And I often find that when I talk to people who work in comedy, you kind of say, listen, wouldn't you really... You'd quite like to get up and do it yourself, wouldn't you? And some of them, well, quite a lot of them, I think, do.
0: So what,
1: say yes,
0: what age were you when you did your first
1: gig? Because I was desperate for people. I was about 20, 21.
0: So still relatively young. So yeah. And was that still up in Manchester then?
1: Yeah, well, I was in Chester at the Alexander's Jazz Cafe Bar.
0: Lucy Porter!
1: Comedy venue. Yes, there was an open spot night called the Comedy Police, where these two very very pleasant young men would get up dressed as policemen and bring on open spots to do 5 minute sets.
0: I think they're called strippers.
1: If the I wasn't stripping.
0: No, the policeman.
1: The policeman. Yeah, they had that kind of costume. It was a costume with Velcro fastenings.
0: Yeah.
1: But
0: sounds great.
1: I never actually stayed to the end of the night. Maybe
0: see,
1: that was
0: where's
1: what
0: your
1: did.
0: Kind of team spirit then?
1: I know. I always just did my bit and got off.
0: So, do you remember, how did it go, the first one?
1: It went away. Well, if the audience didn't like you, they were encouraged to woo, woo, woo. And then...
0: This night sounds better.
1: The comedy police would come and truncheon you off stage with their rubber truncheons. But that didn't happen to me the first time I did it, so I thought I must be all right. It did happen to me subsequently.
0: And so how much did you prepare for that gig?
1: Oh, low. I mean, like months. Because I knew what was entailed, because I knew loads of stand-ups, and I thought, I'm going to look like a proper idiot if I die here. So I wrote and wrote and wrote, and I got, you know, I got what I thought was an amazing 5 minutes.
0: Did you do it in front of the mirror and
1: did
0: all that?
1: Did it hundreds of times, learnt it, and I just thought it was brilliant, and got up and it went quite well, and I thought I was the bee's knees, and I recently got given a tape, a video cassette. Someone had taped one of my early gigs and I watched it and it was so unbelievably shit. Yeah. I could have wept.
0: But you say that at the start. I listened to a show I did, a full hour show in Edinburgh 3 years ago, and I thought it was fucking rubbish.
1: But the problem with stand-up, it doesn't stand the test of time, does it? You think it's funny at the time, and also it's funny to people in a room at that time. But, you know, a lot of the time I look at old, not even just mine, but...
0: But have you brought out DVDs, though?
1: I did one DVD, and I've recorded another one, which I can't bear to put out.
0: So you're not going to?
1: Well, I will, I think, because it's done, and it's a waste not to.
0: So where can we get this this Lucy Porter DVD that you can't bear to look at?
1: Yeah, no, well, the first one I never promoted. I mean, you know, it exists, but I've never said a word in its favour or promoted it in any way.
0: It's quite a happy ending for you in the sense of, because, like... Comedians like Nighttime, you know, Antisocial, married with two kids.
1: I managed to make that happen.
0: How did that happen then?
1: By marrying another turn. That's
0: we got
1: only
0: that
1: way
0: bit.
1: To do it.
0: But what's a, yeah, and yeah, he's, we'll have him in soon, actually.
1: Do?
0: Yeah,
1: well, actually, yes, that would be a nice companion piece where we can talk about how unhappy we are in our marriage.
0: And so,
1: you on separate occasions.
0: So, what, you just ended up doing a lot of gigs together and then you fell for each other?
1: It was Edinburgh. It was Edinburgh that did it. We'd known each other for years and years and years and years and years and years. Years and
0: how many years?
1: No, years and years and years, okay. Yes, because we'd met in Edinburgh and we'd always had a little bit of a thing for each other, but you know, never did anything about it. And then
0: so you fancied him from the off?
1: Well, yeah, but you know, in that kind of way, you know, where you go, we kind of fancy each other, but you know, well, also, we'd had loads of near misses because we both went to Manchester University at exactly the same time, but we never met. So, you know, that was that mistake.
0: Well, you might have done, but you were on so many drugs.
1: Exactly, I know. I think he just thought, I will wait until she is clean and sober, and then I will make my move. So, yeah, eventually, I'd been to see him do an act where he had stripped to the waist and wrestled with another man.
0: But
1: I thought, that's the man for me.
0: Doesn't he do the drunk children's entertainer?
1: He does, Jeremy Lyon, yeah. Children's entertainer.
0: Which I've never seen, but I heard is great.
1: It is very funny. It's you know, if you enjoy seeing a man with excessive flatulence fall about a lot, you'll love
0: it. I go home and visit
1: Jeremy
0: my parents.
1: Lyon.
0: Well, look, we'll play a song and then you can tell us what you're up to. I'll put on something that isn't
1: not
0: actually...
1: furious or suicidal. Something.
0: All right, a love song for you and your fella.
1: That's nice.
0: All right, here's... Fucking All Night by the Doobies. No, I'm joking.

0: pair of brown eyes. Lucy Cora is still with me. She's got a pair of brown eyes. Let me just... like, they've only shown me these jingles today.
1: The Sean Hughes Show.
0: That's really not me. That's really... that sounds like I'm doing a road show.
2: I couldn't hear it. I haven't got headphones on.
0: Well, honestly, you're not missing
2: anything. I don't really
0: want
2: to, you know...
0: So, you're going up to Edinburgh...
2: I'll sing you one.
0: Go on, then.
2: Sean Hughes on the radio. He's a big, sexy Irish fella.
0: Why did you close your eyes during that bit?
2: Because I couldn't look at you and sing that with conviction.
0: I appreciate that totally. So, Edinburgh again this year, then?
2: Yeah! Only for 2 weeks, though. I'm doing a demi-tasse of Edinburgh this year.
0: Yeah, but a new show.
2: Oh, yeah. Oh, yeah. Well,
0: so, what's it about?
2: This one is going to be called... Last year's one was called Northern Soul, and it was about the fact that even though I grew up in the south of England, in Croydon, as we've established, I felt I should have been... We have. You got that fact out of me, Sean. So I felt I was born in the wrong place. I should have been a northerner. And this show is called Me Time, and it's about the fact that I feel also I was born in the wrong era, and that I should have been born at some other point in history, and I'm not sure where yet, but I will decide.
0: So you haven't written the show yet?
2: No, I know. I mean, you know, I know I've always wanted to be either a Victorian explorer or a 1920s Hollywood starlet, so that's the starting point.
0: Are you on Ecstasy now, yeah? What? So that's your Edinburgh show?
2: That's my Edinburgh show. What's wrong with that? It's a theme.
0: Yeah, but you...
2: It will allow me to moan about modern life, which is essentially what all stand-up comedy is.
0: Yeah.
2: Is moaning about modern life whilst harking back to better times.
0: Well, that's Peter Kay, mainly.
2: Well, basically, that's what I'm going to be...
0: What age are you now, then, Lucy?
2: I am 41.
0: OK, you're looking good on it.
2: Oh, thanks, love. What age are you?
0: I'm pretty similar age. Same first, did you?
2: Okay.
0: But you always do really good posters as well, so have you got your poster for this one?
2: I'm doing my photo shoot tomorrow.
0: And what's the...
2: I am looking at the work of a photographer called Ellen von Unworth and trying to steal that.
0: But have you, like, have you got your pose ready? Like, have you got a prop?
2: No, I always just go in and... I love doing photos. It is the saddest thing in my life that I am 4'11" and never would have made a model, because I think it's the best thing in the world, having your photo taken and dicking about.
0: 4'11", what age is your husband? Oh, sorry, what height is your husband?
2: He's 41 and he's 6'5".
0: See, now that must be a bit weird.
2: It is. It's in the bedroom, it is like a ventriloquism act that has gone seriously awry. It's an all odd. But then I think it's natural, isn't it? It's a kind of genetic impulse. It's a kind of, you know, let's try and even out our...
0: Sure, for the kids, yeah. But when you go out of a night, does he just give you a jockey back? Or do you go hand in hand? Put your hand down a bit further. I want to get romantic.
2: Having a husband who can carry you home is absolutely the best thing ever.
0: But I think women who are small are quite sexy. Maybe that's because I've got issues.
2: Maybe you like domineering. Pocket size
0: is probably pushing
2: someone,
0: a little bit.
2: Someone you can lock in a cupboard.
0: Have you had that as a review at any point? Pocket size, funny girl.
2: Oh, I mean, you know, I have had every variant of, you know, diminutive pint size. Yes, all of those. But you know, it's true. The thing is, as a stand-up, if you make play of your physical attributes, then you have to be prepared to, you know, let other people notice them too.
0: So I don't need to, because they always...
2: What do you get then?
0: Well, no, it's mainly because I did Sean's show at quite an early age when I was very young. Mm. So now they just go, you know, whatever they say about the show, goes, put on a bit of weight. over a 25-year period, what were the chances?
2: I had a review last year, which was, you know, I'm not saying this to blow my own trumpet, but it was a 5-star review. It was glowing. But in the middle of it, the reviewer said...
0: Who's it from, though?
2: Oh, you know. No, it was the Herald, which is one trusts when one's in Scotland, obviously. Yeah. And the reviewer said in the middle, he said, blah, blah, blah, and the mumsy-looking porter, da, da, da. And that was all I could see of the whole review. I kind of ignored all the lovely bits. I was like, yeah, that's fine. That's fine. But mumsy-looking, am I?
0: But you are a mum, though.
2: I know. But mumsy-looking is not a compliment.
0: Surely you're not that sensitive now, because you've been doing it for such a long time.
2: No, I know. I'm overplaying it for the record.
0: But look, having said that, like, I think, again,
2: it does hurt a bit, though. You still do.
0: It hurts a lot, but just momentarily.
2: Yeah.
0: But I think the weird thing is people think comics have got thick skin, but I think the main reason a lot of comics get into it is because they're quite sensitive.
2: Well, it's an extension of why does anyone... I think comics don't necessarily want to be famous, but that is obviously a byproduct of what happens. But you want to be liked, you want to be admired, you want the respect of your peers, actually. I think for most comics... you want the respect of your peers. So what is
0: and the mortgage paid?
2: Well, yeah, it gets that way. I don't think people start. You never start wanting money.
0: So, would you rather? Would you rather Daniel Kitson said came up to you after a show and went, "Lucy, that was fantastic," or "Lucy,
2: then have my own ITV
0: I'm
2: going
0: to pay your mortgage off for the year." If he was saying,
2: "Oh no, I'd rather Daniel Kitson paid my mortgage."
0: Well,
2: off.
0: See, there you go. So it's not.
2: But then that would be in itself peers. A sign that he respected me.
0: Or knew you didn't have much money.
2: Or if he said, "I want you to give up stand-up so much that I am prepared to pay your mortgage
0: that's
2: off,"
0: looking
2: so
0: at
2: that
0: a negative.
2: You will never set foot on stage again. I think I'd still take it.
0: So I take it you're halfway through writing the show now, yeah?
2: Well, I mean, you know, it's early days.
0: But you're gigging all the time, though, yeah?
2: I am, so I kind of can turn it over as I go. I mean, I gig all the time because I only do the odd gig every, you know, like every week I do one or two.
0: Right. That's the best way to do it, really.
2: Tour. Well, I don't know. I think it's better to just go away and do it for a couple of months. But with kids, you just can't.
0: Well, I physically can't do more than four shows in a row or I will be hospitalised. I just get really tired.
2: It is knackering. There is that. But I'd rather just be really exhausted. Well, the way I used to do it was I'd just, you know, knock myself out for 3 months.
0: On
2: and then
0: drugs.
2: Not really have to, yeah, and then just be on drugs.
0: Right. So are you going to tour the show afterwards then? Like, what's
2: bit,
0: besides
2: again,
0: dismantling the studio, what are the plans for the future?
2: Yeah, well, I'm writing a play, as well as the Edinburgh show I haven't written. There's also a play that I haven't written for Edinburgh.
0: For this year's Edinburgh?
2: For this year's Edinburgh, yeah.
0: And you're going to do it?
2: I'm not in it. I'm just, I'm writing it now.
0: Oh, so you are writing it?
2: Oh, yeah.
0: Right.
2: Yeah. But that's,
0: what's that about, though?
2: It's called the Fair Intellectual Club, and it's about
0: a group of
2: girls who, in 1717, formed a literary and philosophical society in Edinburgh. And it's a true story, and I'm writing a play of it for three young actresses to perform.
0: Well, no, good on you for doing that. I really respect you for that. You're obsessed by the past at the moment, then?
2: Yeah, kind of. I mean, you know, maybe I just wasn't
0: Did
2: born
0: you
2: for
0: get
2: these
0: some
2: times.
0: Really dodgy vouchers for Christmas. Some really bad books. There's a book on.
2: I've just been watching the History Channel a lot. That's what it is. My remote control is stuck.
0: I assume you're watching a lot of children's programmes against your will.
2: I am watching a lot of them and I actually really enjoy them. I've found myself. The children wander off and do other things and I'm still watching with no real reason or excuse, but that's fine.
0: So, what's your favourite kids' programme then?
2: Oh, Ben and Holly. But Ben and Holly's Little Kingdom. It's a masterpiece of children's television.
0: So, have you seen Rubber
2: Genuinely
0: Dubbers yet?
2: Genuinely very good. Rubber Dubbers?
0: Yeah.
2: I didn't even know what that is. It's a new one to me.
0: Check it out.
2: Okay.
0: Just check it out, because I think you'll find the voice of the shark in that might be quite familiar to you.
2: Oh, Uncle Sean, the shark.
0: Lucy, thank you so much for coming in. I hope Edinburgh goes great for you.
2: It's a pleasure. Thank you for asking me so many
0: Justin,
2: nice questions.
0: We'll have Justin in pretty soon, whenever he wants.
2: He'd love to.
0: Yeah. Will he fit in here? It's quite a low hanging roof. Next up, we have Angel McKenzie from Big Brother. So I'll play a track.
2: Trevor Locke's just arrived as well. I can tell you that.
0: Yeah?
2: I've seen him.
0: Right.
2: Have I given something away? Was that meant to be a surprise?
0: Yeah, that was a competition winner.
2: Oh, no.
0: Trevor's in because he won the competition. So, you've given that one away. Yeah. Listen, Lucy, thanks. Ooh, hello. Thank you so much. I'll play. This is a loud one for a Sunday. Editors.

0: That's the editors there. Well, probably the best named song ever, Smokers Outside the Hospital Doors. And the great first album, then they went downhill. I don't know why. Now, Angel McKenzie, Big Brother 10.
1: Yes, good afternoon, everyone, and good afternoon, Sharon.
0: Thanks very much. That's the sweetest pronunciation I've ever had of Shun. So, you're from Moscow.
1: Yeah.
0: When did you move to England?
1: It was 1997, and I arrived just for 2 weeks.
0: For a holiday?
1: Yeah, for holiday.
0: Oh, so you're an illegal immigrant?
1: No, I'm not. I'm legal. Legal.
0: And I stayed. Call the cops just in case, Amanda. Yeah, just in case. You don't want to get into trouble.
1: And I stayed for 17 years now, and I love England. When I arrived, I just realized, oh my God. But I've come from Russia in that time. There was no food, nothing. I just, you know, I've run away. It was very bad time, 1997.
0: How did you afford to come over then?
1: I was a student and I was a rock star, and in that
0: just
1: time,
0: just like that, student and rock star.
1: Rock star, yeah. But it was in that time. It was like a wall between England and Russia, and it was very hard to go to see England.
0: Yeah.
1: And especially when you're young, not married, and you know they just
0: rock star.
1: Rock star. And I was very lucky. The officer, and I had an interview, and officer recognized me, saying, "Oh, I know her. She was on TV. Let her go. Listen to Oasis. Listen to Beatles." And yeah. I want to listen to it. Yeah, I'm a big fan. And when
0: is at the airport.
1: No, it's in embassy.
0: Right. Okay.
1: You had about 2 hours interview, a lot of papers, a lot of proof of everything, of your assets, how much money you have.
0: Sure, but and this was for a 2 week holiday.
1: Yeah, for 2 weeks holiday,
0: right.
1: Yeah.
0: So what happened on day 15, as we'd say, to use BB parlance?
1: Okay, I went to see a guy, and then I married him after 6 months.
0: It was just love at first sight, yeah? No messing about there.
1: No, I was I was a cool, very cool girl in Russia. I was in a rock band and traveling all around Russia. And then I met this English producer, and he brought Bjork, Mark Almond. I met all of them, and and I just said, oh no, I'm a musician, he's a producer, you know.
0: I can stay in the country if I marry the fella.
1: Yeah.
0: How long were you married for?
1: For me, it lasted 4 years.
0: That wasn't bad.
1: It was hard. English people, I love them, but they're different, truly.
0: Well, what you pretty much said there is, I don't like English people.
1: man is a bit different, because Russian man, oh, darling, I gave you everything, and he will literally give you the last T-shirt, you know? But Englishmen, they be like, okay, darling, today we've spent £20, tomorrow, you know, we're going to have... Okay, we only have £5 left. You know, it's a bit like, I don't know, you understand.
0: Yeah. Well, I didn't realize Russian men were so generous. It doesn't come across in any of the films.
1: Oh, you know, darling, I'll give you everything. Just, you know, my kidney, everything.
0: And are the women like that as well?
1: Women, yeah.
0: Book me a ticket.
1: They like it, you know. And as well, Russian people, if you go to Russia right now, it's especially if you go to Moscow, it's very rich. And if you just stay in the middle of the street, you can see Lamborghini, you know, Jeep Cherokee, you know, all these beautiful, expensive cars. Russian people would like to show that we are rich.
0: When was the last... Well, only a tiny percentage of them are rich, though, isn't it?
1: I love them all. I love Russians. I love English. I love the world. I don't want to say anything bad, but just...
0: What about the Ukrainians?
1: I'm one-fourth. I'm Ukrainian.
0: Well, so am I. Don't look at me like I'm telling the truth there, Angel.
1: Okay. I can speak a little bit of Ukrainian, but... For me, I know now it's people talk a lot about it. And for me, truly, I'm with Crimea. I want them to be part of Russia, because originally it was Russia. In 1960s, Khrushchev, our president, he gave a present to Ukraine saying, you know, take it. But when I was young, I used
0: to... The Russians just give you everything, don't they?
1: Yeah.
0: Just take it.
1: When I was young, I go to Crimea all the time. It's like people here going to South France.
0: Okay.
1: You know, I used to go there.
0: Sure, yeah.
1: And it's full of Russian people, and
0: I understand that. I appreciate that. I wasn't expecting to talk about this, but Putin does seem to be on a weird kind of rampage now, like trying to take a little bit more. And talking about Moldova now.
1: I've heard about that. That's a bit scary, but I hope it won't bring the reasons for the war. And it's a bit scary.
0: Apparently England and America and the other G8s are meeting up for sanctions. And already they're not bringing crisps over to Russia. So little things like that, I think, will make Putin see his way. Just, you know, those tiny little sanctions that they're enforcing.
1: Yeah, but and the last sanction, it was done for people who works in Russian parliament, and they froze their bank accounts in Europe. Have you heard about that?
0: Oh, yeah. We're always freezing bank accounts.
1: I didn't think it's possible. You know, it's your bank account, and, you know, it's...
0: So let's go back to where we were. So you're with this producer. So were you then in England, were you kind of trying to maintain being a rock star then?
1: Yes, yes. But the competition here is much, much bigger, because in Russia I became a rock star in one night, because in Russia we had like 5 channels in that time. It's, you know, you just, if they show you in one of them, next morning you wake up, yay, you're famous. And when I arrived here, I realized, wow, so many bands, you know, music.
0: But you must have known that anyway.
1: No, I didn't know that. In Russia we had like few bands. For me it was easy to get, I don't know, I just, I, you know, I had my band in school, and then I appeared on TV, and then I traveled, and it was for me like easy, everything easy.
0: Well, Angel, what do you think of the whole Pussy Riot thing then?
1: I think it's bad. It's very bad. And
0: what they're doing to them, not their music.
1: No. What happened to them? Putting them to prison. I think it was a big, big mistake. I didn't like it. They're just musicians, and
0: well, they're kind of political as well, though. But I really admire them. So then the music was kind of on the back burner because you didn't realize there was more than 5 bands in England. And so is that when Big Brother raised its head?
1: It was like accidentally Big Brother. My friends, they applied too, and they said, oh, Angel, come with us. You know, it's Big Brother, it's like big queue, thousands and thousands of people. I said, yeah, okay, I will come. And somehow I came through all these 150 auditions, you know, just one by one. And by the end, I was on TV, and it was like, all accidental. I didn't even want to go.
0: Well, was this in the hope of kind of relaunching your rock career?
1: No. I already in that time, I became a boxer.
0: This is amazing. So, you just became a boxer out of the blue?
1: It's not out of the blue. I had some accident, and I've lost my legs. I've lost ligaments on my legs.
0: Yeah. I should point out the first expression you said there wasn't.
1: I couldn't move for 3 years. I couldn't move properly, and I went into drugs, divorced, and living on the street. And
0: very like Lucy Porter's life, actually.
1: I didn't know what to do, and then one day I woke up, and I saw some light, and I said, oh, and I went to the gym.
0: Is that Jesus?
1: No, it's boxing.
0: Okay, sorry.
1: And I started to exercise and realized, oh, maybe there's a way out. And
0: so what age were you then, Angel?
1: Oh, I don't remember. I was 24, 23, 24.
0: When you started boxing?
1: Yeah.
0: Okay.
1: When I had my accident with my legs, and all the doctors, they were laughing like, ha, ha, ha, what are you? You can't be a sportsman, just forget it. But somehow, slowly, I was doing BMX, and my knees bent the other way.
0: Yeah.
1: And yeah, and it was very painful. So, but anyway, they did whatever they could, and now I'm fine. And as I'm saying, I'm an angel. I don't need legs. I can fly.
0: But can I point out to people, listen, you do have legs, because that's twice you've said I haven't got legs.
1: Yeah, I don't have ligaments, and they call me Bionic Woman, and now I don't have right hand.
0: Would you stop saying things like that? Sounds like spam a lot now.
1: Okay, I don't have a connection right hand to my body. This is a boxing injury. This has happened last year.
0: So, like, I'm bionic. I've not seen you box, but by all accounts, you can't be very good with no legs and one hand.
1: Yeah, I know. I'm changing my name even. I'm becoming, my name is now not Angel McKenzie, because it's not my real name, Angel McKenzie.
0: I figured that.
1: I change it each 7 years. I suggest it to everyone. Yeah. My name is now Elena Scar. What do you think about it?
0: I like the first bit.
1: But people don't like Scar.
0: Well, is this to intimidate people in the ring?
1: Yeah, because now on my body I've got so many scars. You know, I've got so many injuries.
0: You're really selling boxing to the kids out there.
1: Oh, he's funny. I'm still thinking, but you don't like scars.
0: I don't mind them. You haven't got any in your face, though, have you?
1: Yes, I've got here on my nose.
0: Yeah, but that's barely recognisable. But the thing is,
1: as an English person, tell me if I'm telling you, because I'm smile, now I'm, you know, I'm recording my new album, you know, everything, and now I'm trying to get Angel McKenzie's side. Elena Scar, because my name is originally Russian name is, yeah, Elena,
0: which is a beautiful name. But I don't think, like, what kind of music are you going to be doing?
1: Rap.
0: Right. Well, then maybe the scar might work, because I was just thinking, if you were doing this lovely kind of love songs and going, I just can't imagine Radio 1 going and hearing top of the charts Elena Scar with I Love You Till Tomorrow.
1: Cool.
0: I can't see that. But so you're quitting the boxing now?
1: No, I still want to come back. I don't know how. I'm crying a river. I'm having a lot of physiotherapy, exercising a lot, but unfortunately I can't raise my right hand. It's only I can do this.
0: Well,
1: this one is This one is, now I've got some metal parts inside of my shoulder.
0: But like, it's just a, like, it's a weird thing, because like, you're kind of, you're not a big girl.
1: Okay, I am going to be
0: big girl.
1: Listen to me. I now into bodybuilding for the last 2 months. I'm becoming a female Hulk.
0: Right, I didn't say you weren't well defined. I'm just saying you're not a big girl. Like, and but boxing is just like the thing is, I just know if I, you know, hit my hand off a door, like, I have to have a lie down for an hour.
1: Boxing starts with the question: can you take the punch? Because, well, I run the fitness gym and I have a lot of guys coming to my gym and they all want to become boxers. And, you know, I said, come on, step on the ring, punch. Doesn't matter how strong you are, how, you know, how big you are. It's, can you take the punch? And
0: is that your philosophy in life in general or just boxing?
1: General punch. You know, in this world, just punches everywhere. I took punches from everything. I don't know. It's just hard for me. Hard. But, you know, we see it saying here.
0: Fight to the last.
1: Yes.
0: Yeah.
1: It's my tattoo on my left hand.
0: Well, thanks for pointing that out to people. In my left hand. So were you a good boxer? Like, so you could take the punch?
1: Yeah. I was fighting for the world title in October. It was first in London. It was first time ever in London. And unfortunately, I didn't win because I was the last.
0: You couldn't lift one of your arms for a start.
1: Yeah, it happened on fifth round, and it was, and the last five rounds I was boxing with one hand only.
0: Right.
1: I don't know how I did it. It's bad, of course, if I would stop it. I wouldn't damage my shoulder so badly. But
0: well, just like, you know, from what you're saying, sounds like the best film I've never seen. So maybe you should think about doing your life story.
1: Maybe, I don't know. But boxing is fun, and, you know, there are a lot of films about boxing, like $1 Million Baby, you know, Rocky. They all sad films, but boxing is fun. Boxing, I love boxing. It's adrenaline, and when you're going, you know, to the ring, it's like going to the stage. But on that stage, you don't need any sound engineers, you don't need any producers, it's just
0: you. Just a fella punching you really hard in the face.
1: Yeah, but female boxing, truly, because you most of times I spar with boys, and they hit me much more powerful than girls do. Because girls, most of female bouts are going into distance. You know, knockouts are very rare.
0: Yeah, that's true, yeah. But is it, with the female boxing, is it, there's less rounds anyway, yeah?
1: Mm-hmm. Yeah, we've got 2 minutes, yeah, 2 minutes each round, yeah.
0: So, right, so, look, good luck with the kind of therapy into, but like, you know,
1: I will be back!
0: But I thought you were relaunching your rock career now.
1: Yeah, I came back to my roots, and my roots is music. And while I have this injury, I couldn't train, and I invent a music machine where I can play 5 instruments at the same time.
0: It's called a computer.
1: No, I play drums with my feet. I play keyboards with my right hand, and I play bass guitar with my left. And you can see it on Britain Got Talent this year, but I didn't go through. Simon didn't like it. I think it's my Russian accent.
0: So we'll see that on the telly, but they say it's a no for me.
1: Yeah, they just buzzed me badly. Buzzed me.
0: After how long?
1: After about, like, they said I can't sing. I think it's my Russian accent, because truly when I sing.
0: Were you rapping?
1: No, I was singing. That's why I turned now. I said, forget it. and it's hard, and I can't sing in English, and because rapping, you can have any accent, people will understand.
0: Well, give us a quick rap then in Russian. Not in the Russian language, but in your...
1: I
0: thought rap was all spontaneous, Angel, or Miss Scar, what I have to call you today. Mm. I won't put you on the spot then. Do it now! Yeah. But, and so also, you paint as well. Is that kind of therapeutic?
1: Yeah.
0: Mm-hmm. And but you're going to do an exhibition?
1: Yeah, I'm having exhibitions quite often. And
0: where do these take place?
1: Mostly it's cafes, restaurants, but nowadays I'm trying to do it more seriously because it's mostly my paintings are nude and people at restaurants saying, they come with kids and there's like naked lady there. So,
0: well, they're quite explicit or?
1: Yeah, explicit. Yeah. Beautifully explicit. And for me, it's all about, I promote fitness. I exercise 7 hours per day. It's all I do. I just exercise.
0: 7 hours a day?
1: Yeah, because as well, I train other people. I work as a personal trainer.
0: Okay.
1: And then I train myself. And I don't know where all this energy coming from. But for me, I just, I don't want to be like a Jody Marsh. No, I don't want to be like that.
0: Right.
1: I love fitness. And for me, first of all... It's mental. I feel, after exercise, my head feels much more lighter. There's much less darkness.
0: Well, there's the endorphins, don't they? They naturally are produced, so you kind of get a buzz naturally from it.
1: Yes.
0: And so, have you remarried or none of that nonsense?
1: I'm single now, but no, I have a friend and, I've got a friend.
0: What does that mean?
1: I've got a girlfriend.
0: All right. So are you just one of these people who wants to do absolutely everything?
1: How do you know? Yes, it's true.
0: Everything.
1: I want to do everything, yeah. Listen, life is too short.
0: So what do we call you from now on then?
1: You can call me Elena Scar, aka Angel McKenzie.
0: Okay, listen, it's been an absolute treat, and good luck with all your endeavours.
1: Thank you.
0: And I really enjoyed that. So
1: thank you.
0: I'll put on a sweet song now from Jeff Buckley, which is a Smiths cover. No, I hit the wrong button. This is the Fatima Mansions, Angel's Delight. A lot of swearing in this as well, sorry.

0: Irrepressible. Fatima Mansions there with Angel's Delight. Yes, it's a bit of fun. It's not the kind of stuff you get to hear on the radio. And that's kind of one of our functions here, is to play songs, not because of swearing in it, but because, you know, people are too scared to play that kind of stuff. Trevor Locke's come in to see me. Hello, Trevor.
1: Hey, how you doing?
0: I'm doing all right, but you've been taking it easy, going on trips to Peru.
1: Yeah, in the future. Yeah.
0: Yeah, but you've been there lots of times.
1: Oh, I have, yeah, in the old days as well, yeah.
0: Because weirdly, the first time I bumped into you was in Switzerland.
1: Yeah, it was, wasn't it?
0: Yeah, Hull, all the hot spots. When did you start? You started off with Russell Brand, didn't you?
1: Started off with him. I started him off, but I started long before he started off.
0: But weren't you working together, though?
1: Yeah, I cast him in a couple of my plays at the Edinburgh Festival in the old days.
0: A couple of my plays, yeah. Say no more.
1: Yeah.
0: And
1: that's how he got discovered, I think.
0: So how did, I think maybe the MTV being naked as well, probably?
1: MTV spotted him in my play.
0: And what character was he playing in your play?
1: He played two characters. I think he played a coat. He played a television in one.
0: Right.
1: And then in the other one he played my best friend who turns into a hippie after I die.
0: But are you lazy then? Is that what
1: it
0: is?
1: Yeah. I don't think I am, but I think people would say I'm lazy, but I'm not. I work ever so little. What Aristotle said? You probably don't, so I'll remind you. He said the aim of all action is idleness. That is, the aim of all action is repose, do nothing.
0: I'd say...
1: So just cut out the middle, man, Sean.
0: The aim of all action is reaction, and that's kind of what you do for a living.
1: I do reactions, don't I? Yeah.
0: Well, that's what you're looking for. You're looking for a reaction. Yeah, so you're not looking for idleness.
1: Yeah.
0: I think you're so full of kind of, you know, all these contradictions. So, well, talk me through your day then. You have a big lie-in.
1: No, I get up at 7 o'clock. Wake up at 7 o'clock every morning.
0: Why? Have you got kids?
1: Not anymore. No.
0: Right, you got rid of them.
1: Got rid of them. Yeah,
0: right.
1: Yeah.
0: And so, what? 7 o'clock, and then what happens?
1: And then I make myself a breakfast. And that can take an hour.
0: So you're living on your own?
1: I live on my own at the moment, yeah.
0: But are you in a relationship?
1: Not a conventional relationship, no.
0: Great stuff.
1: No.
0: Right.
1: I mean, I have I don't live with the person. I don't.
0: Why would you? Why would you travel?
1: Too much effort. Because people force you into doing that, and it's like you're expected to do it, and then you do it, and it's awful.
0: But are you seeing the same girl that you've been seeing for ages?
1: No, I don't see her very much. I look at her occasionally, on the webcam.
0: Right.
1: But, no.
0: Skype.
1: Yeah. She comes around, not often.
0: Right, breakfast, that's all cleared by about 7:30. What do you have for breakfast?
1: I have fried courgettes and some eggs, maybe a fried banana and a cup of coffee. Cups of coffee.
0: You're getting weirder by the moment. So then 8 o'clock kicks in. Fried courgettes for breakfast?
1: I don't understand why that's weird.
0: You really don't understand why that's weird? Have you ever seen any cookery thing on any program where they go, well, we just get the fried courgettes? Have you ever gone into a cafe and they've gone, do you want fried courgettes?
1: Do you think I made that up on my own? I got that from a cafe.
0: The full English with courgettes?
1: Yes.
0: So then, right, you have your courgettes, and then I assume there's a bit of throwing up. And then what's the rest of the day then?
1: And then the rest of the day is, you know, I'll read for a little bit and I'll maybe write if there's anything that comes up. Otherwise, just reading, writing, surfing and surfing the internet.
0: Yeah, yeah.
1: And then I'll probably walk into Brixton and wander around Brixton for a bit and then maybe a gig in the evening.
0: Right.
1: Maybe a movie.
0: You've totally depressed me. I need to kind of sort your shit out for you, like, here. Like,
1: so what would you do? What would you recommend?
0: Well, a bit more structure in your life and less courgettes for a start. Because you've got this brilliant thing where you're a well-known comic and you're throwing it away with your laziness.
1: That's what everyone tells me, but I don't see why. Why am I throwing what away? I can get more. Everyone says, well, you're ever so well-known, you should be on the television. You should be doing more shows, more. It's all about more. They're basically saying, what you are is not enough, Trevor. You could be enough, but you're not at the minute.
0: No, I think another thing you're doing is hanging out with losers. Because, don't worry about television. There's a big divide now where television will have certain comics and they won't have others. So don't worry about that.
1: Yeah, yeah.
0: Don't try to be grasping at them. Always let them come to you. I'm here at FUBAR, by the way. If anyone's listening, just to remind you who I am.
2: The Sean Hughes Show.
0: I'm available if the right offer comes in. You're half putting this on, you travel quite a lot as well.
1: Mm-hmm. Yeah, yeah. Well, I travel for a very short amount of time, like for 17 hours to another place and then sit still for months.
0: That whole package is called travelling,
1: yeah,
0: Trevor.
1: Yeah.
0: Don't be kind of facetious. Okay?
1: Yeah, well, a lot of people go to South America.

0: like I will do next week,
1: yeah.
0: And they will travel Lazy around fucker. On buses and coaches and hitching rides.
1: You're just going to sit at the airport?
0: Yeah. Exactly.
1: Like Scottish people coming down from King's Cross. Ah, I'll just put a sign up saying homeless. I'll stay here. How lazy is that? But will you travel around South America then?
0: No, I won't. I will go to Lima. Yeah. And
1: do what?
0: I
1: don't think they have courgettes there. You're going to be totally out of sync.
0: They do. They have courgettes there. So I still have my traditional breakfast. I take my traditional breakfast with me. I just wander around, walk around, lots to see. Sit in the park. I sit by the ocean, look at the ocean.
1: See, like, this is the weird thing, right? That sounds nice, but your expression makes it sound really depressing. That's the thing. I sit in the ocean, sit by the ocean, might read a book, sit in the park. It just sounds like a tramp.
0: Exactly. I do get mistaken for being a tramp.
1: No,
0: sometimes.
1: But you're very well dressed, though.
0: Thank you.
1: But you say this. So, but you're going to Edinburgh with a new show.
0: Yeah.
1: And what's this about?
0: It'll just be the same old stuff. Me talking about.
1: Oh, for fuck's sake, Trevor! Have you understood PR at all? Because you're not really doing yourself any favours.
0: I don't want people to come to see my show who've been PR'd into it. And that's not the kind of audience I want.
1: I appreciate that.
0: I don't want it. I've got some poems and some dances. These are the new things I'm doing for 2014.
1: You're dancing?
0: I've made up two dances and I've written a long poem and a medium-sized poem. And I've got lots of short poems. I've got a new book of poems that will come out in the summer as well when I'll be doing
1: stuff. And are they like comedy poems or...?
0: Yeah.
1: Mainly about courgettes.
0: No.
1: Will there be comedy in the show as well?
0: Though? Oh, yeah, definitely. It's hilarious. I mean, the dances are very funny. I did some on Friday night. People laughed.
1: You did it where?
0: In Aces and Eights in Tufnell Park.
1: Okay. And so what? Is it just you on stage with accompanying music?
0: No, I dance a cappella.
1: So you sing as well, then?
0: No, I dance without any music.
1: So it's pretty much your... explain it to me.
0: Well, I invent some dances, right. Explain the moves, do the moves, demonstrate them, the audience look and find it enormous.
1: When you say explain it, you interpret it, this is what this means.
0: Yeah, I'll say, look, this is how you should do it, this is what you can do with your fingers here, this is what you should do with your shoes, look, watch, and then do it.
1: Right.
0: And
1: have you got any help from a choreographer?
0: No, because it's not that kind of dancing. I am the choreographer.
1: It's pretty much walking awkward, you know?
0: Walking awkwardly, yeah. In a repetitive manner.
1: Yes. Like, as you walk on to the stage when they introduce you, you go, that was my first dance.
0: This is a good idea. Yeah.
1: Well, you know, see, the thing is, if you weren't so lazy, you'd have plenty of them. So, and what time do you go to bed at then?
0: Usually between 1 and 2 in the morning.
1: So you're surviving on 5 hours sleep?
0: No, I have a snooze. Always have a siesta. I should be having a siesta now.
1: I've been having one during this.
0: How rude you are.
1: I am, yes. And thank you so much for coming. But did you bring foods? I don't think so.
0: I did. I bought snacks, but I left them outside. So I actually brought some olives and some pistachios.
1: Right. No, it's really delightful. Look, we'll play a song, and then I want you to plug your show a little bit. Because how many times have you been up to Edinburgh now?
0: Oh, I don't know, 15 or 16, yeah.
1: You see, again, that's so world-weary. I'll put on a song to try to cheer everyone up. All right, I'll tell you what. I'll give you a prize if you guess what cover Cat Power is doing here, okay?
0: Okay.

0: feel like a proper dick now. I thought the rest of that was instrumental. I wouldn't have come in with my "That's Masterful." People go, "That's a weird mix. That's the Foo Bar mix." Trevor got it. Tell the people what it was.
1: "I Can't Get No Satisfaction" by the
0: Rolling Stones. Say that as if it's a Dan song. So do you like your music, Trevor?
1: I love it. I used to make music.
0: In what sense?
1: Well, I used to pick up my guitar, think up a tune, and just sing it like a bird.
0: So what did you do with these bird-like songs?
1: What do I do with them? I sing them. I sometimes sing.
0: On your shows?
1: No. I sing songs, but not the... Yes, I sing songs in my shows sometimes, but those aren't the songs I was ththinking of. When I sing in my stand-up, it's a cappella.
0: Okay.
1: And when I sing like a bird, it's with a guitar.
0: Have you recorded these?
1: I have actually.
0: On a cassette?
1: There's demos of them.
0: Have you given them to anyone?
1: Some people have heard them. Who's like well known who's heard them? No one.
0: Russell Brand?
1: Don't think Russell's heard. No.
0: So these are for your own pleasure then, yeah?
1: And the people who listen to them.
0: Well, you're obviously, three people have listened to them. That's a lot of effort to go to.
1: Yeah. No, they've made it's just a bit of fun. And it's like when people come back to my house, normally we end up singing singing and stuff. You know.
0: So you quite literally invite people back to your house and go, "I'm just going to put on some music."
1: I don't put on music.
0: Happens to be me.
1: No, the guitar
0: hey,
1: will come
0: hey,
1: out.
0: Hey, Trevor, who's this bird-like guy singing? Oh, that's me, actually. I recorded that one in Peru at the airport. In duty-free. That's what it's called. Duty-free in Peru. You get the courgette surprise without the tax added. Great song.
1: It's nothing like how my songs go.
0: What, are they love songs?
1: Have I ever done a love song? No.
0: Every song's a love song.
1: Yeah, you're right, of course. Every song is a love song, so.
0: Give us a title of one of the songs that you've let three people hear.
1: The song that's Yesterday...
0: Beatles. That's by the Beatles.
1: Yesterday someone was singing one of my songs.
0: Okay.
1: Because I haven't sung it for ages.
0: What do you mean somebody was singing one of your songs?
1: I met somebody at the station and they started singing one of my songs and it reminded me that I used to do songs.
0: Are you mentally ill? Because you're saying some weird shit now, like.
1: What is weird about someone singing one of my songs when I met them at the station?
0: Is this someone you didn't know?
1: No, I did. Why would I meet a stranger at a station?
0: Well, you mean, like, at stations there's loads of people there.
1: No,
0: you
1: was waiting for them. I was waiting for
0: them. Well, you could have said that at the start.
1: Okay, I was waiting for somebody at the station. When they arrived, they started humming one of my songs.
0: Right.
1: And it reminded me it was one of my songs.
0: And they just didn't like the lyrics since they were humming it,
1: yeah? No, they sang some of the lyrics as well, yeah.
0: And
1: what
0: were the lyrics? Miracle Dancer, murderer.
1: How did you know?
0: Well, you know, it's in most songs, that one.
1: Yeah. Now, this song goes, "Oh, no, I don't know much about love. Oh no, I only know there's never enough, not enough love." That's the first verse.
0: That kind of goes against everything you said previously.
1: There's not enough love.
0: Well, but not like there's you aching for more love, and then you start off rambling on about people want too much. Why would people want more of everything? What are you like, Trevor? Just you kind of.
1: It's almost as if I'm like...
0: You're like a tuna, and I'm trying to be a dolphin, and I've got a big tuna in the net with me here, and you're trapped with me.
1: A mammal and a conventional fish in the same bloody net.
0: Well, that's the Japanese for you. They don't care who they hurt when they're hunting.
1: They don't. No, keep the Japanese away from us.
0: But, you're living a life of a student, to be fair.
1: Do you know what? My sister told me that in an angry argument about 6 months ago. You live like a student.
0: And what was your riposte?
1: I said, yes, and it's my life, and I'm happy.
0: Are you happy though, Trevor?
1: I think so. I don't know how you'd tell.
0: I'll tell you where, like, you know, obviously I didn't study philosophy like you for 3 years in London, but I think happiness is not being aware of the self. So the very asking of that question means you've taken away their happiness momentarily.
1: Very good.
0: That's where I'm vibing at.
1: I agree. I'm into non-duality, and I think the self is the addiction. The pursuit of happiness is the very thing that denies
0: well,
1: it.
0: Well, again, like if we're going to get really like it's a thing that I talk about in the show that I do live, and what technology has taken away from this generation is anticipation, which is one of the most phenomenal things that we've ever been given, because they don't wait for anything anymore.
1: Yeah, yeah, they don't wait.
0: That's
1: for anything.
0: How deep my shows are, Trevor.
1: But you know what? I think they wait even more. That I think it makes them. They're always looking for a hit on a much shorter time.
0: That's not
1: scale.
0: Anticipation, though, is it?
1: Oh, I don't know.
0: That's greediness. That's kind of what you're battling against a little bit.
1: Yeah, maybe.
0: So, do you smoke a lot of dope?
1: I don't smoke any dope, man.
0: Do you drink?
1: Not really. No,
0: I'm. Well, that's a yes then.
1: I drink a little bit, yeah. You know, but most people realise I don't drink.
0: So night times, what's your night times? We've only got as far as you wander around Brixton in the afternoon after your nap.
1: Yes.
0: What happens then?
1: Then, you know, if I have a show, I'll go and do a show. And if I don't have a show, maybe I'll go and watch a movie, go and listen to some music somewhere.
0: Or write some.
1: Or maybe I'll even write some music.
0: Yeah. But you strike me as someone who likes to. You're pretty much Protestant ethnic, where you're kind of working ethnic. I can't even speak anymore. where you kind of like to work in the day rather than night. You know,
1: I don't
0: creating
1: really work.
0: Stuff.
1: I mean, my creating stuff. It just that's why I love the phone. It'll happen any time. I don't sit down to write. I have to write. Whenever it comes, I just write it down. So there's no.
0: When was the last time you were satisfied with something that you created?
1: Probably on Friday. Yeah, on Friday I did a little joke. It was quite funny. Yeah.
0: Do you want to tell us that?
1: Let's have a look at it. Oh yeah, it was here. Have a go at this. See if you like this.
0: Okay. You know I won't, but that doesn't mean it's not any good.
1: I do this online dating.
0: Okay.
1: If you do that?
0: No.
1: Okay. It's free now, and in the old days you had to pay, and now it's free. And there's this
0: all
1: thing.
0: Of them.
1: The best ones. You don't need to pay
0: Sorry,
1: for it.
0: By the way, am I cutting into your joke? Shall I be quiet during this?
1: No. It's all right. It's just right. A little story about okay. Being. So I went on OkCupid, is the site, and I got chatting with this woman. And the thing is, you used to see pictures of each other, and then you swap messages. Yeah. And then at some point, you're going to have to meet up, aren't you? You can't not meet up.
0: That's the kind of the end product, hopefully.
1: Exactly. She wanted to meet up with me, Sean, and I wasn't sure, because I'm quite handsome.
0: Yeah.
1: And
0: but, you know, modest.
1: Exactly. Now, I wasn't sure if she was interested in what we were talking about, me as a person, or just attracted to me superficially because I'm quite handsome.
0: And modest.
1: I wanted her to be attracted to my modesty and not my superficial good looks.
0: I hear you.
1: And so I was a little bit concerned about meeting up with her, and why is she so keen to meet up with me? Is it because of the way I look? So I got a friend of mine to go and meet her in my stead.
0: Okay.
1: A friend who's not quite as handsome as me. I made him read all the messages.
0: Probably not a great mate either, from his end.
1: Someone I didn't really know.
0: Hey, Ugly, would you do this thing for us?
1: So he read all the messages, and I said, just when you talk to her, just say the sort of things that I would say. And so we'll see how
0: gibberish.
1: It goes. And so he went along, and it worked. She really liked him. And they're going out again next Friday.
0: Okay, well, that's yeah. A big... I like it.
1: Yeah.
0: But how do you... Have you got a bit of fit of jealousy about that now, though? Are you just happy with your handsomeness?
1: I'm happy that my plan worked, and I'm trying to work out how I can muscle in on this. I feel like I've done myself out of something. I feel like somehow I'm the loser in this one.
0: Was he in it at the beginning? Like, was it to get him a girlfriend anyway?
1: No, it was to get me a girlfriend, and the whole thing was to get me a girlfriend who wanted me for who I am,
0: but
1: not
0: you've
1: for
0: got
1: my
0: a girlfriend.
1: Well, not really. I mean, she's, you know,
0: Let's finish this interview with... Yes. Tell me what happened, what went wrong, what finished off the relationship.
1: Well, what finished off the relationship was she gave me, for my birthday last year, she gave me a one-way ticket to... Peru.
0: I think the expression is Palookaville.
1: Palookaville, yeah, that's right. She sent me to Coventry. And
0: so she gave you the flick?
1: Well, it didn't feel... I don't know. I think we have a modern relationship. We're sort of, you know, nobody owns each other and we never see each other and don't talk to one another. You know, right. One of those...
0: Have you seen the film Her?
1: I haven't, but I've been told to see it.
0: Yeah, you'd like that. Listen, Trevor, it's been, like, you know, odd, but interesting... And I like you more than I did when you came in.
1: That's so rare.
0: So, you know, I think that's everyone's a winner here. We're going to play a track, and then James Walsh from Star Sailor coming in. And, like, look, send the station your tunes.
1: Okay.
0: And you never know what's going to happen.
1: Yeah.
0: Right, do you like the Lemonheads?
1: I love them.
0: Big Gay Heart.

0: Right, that was Lemonhead's Big Gay Heart. Right, now I'm delighted to say we've got James Walsh, formerly of Star Sailor. Let's crack on straight away. And you got your new album, Turning Point. You're going to play a couple of songs from that, I assume.
1: Yeah.
0: So what's the first one?
1: This one's called Better Part of Me.
0: Which is track listing number 2.
1: Yeah, that's the one.
0: Okay.

0: There you go. That's a better part of me. So is that a homage to your wife?
1: So,
0: obviously, you have 11 tracks on the album. Are they all kind of love songs?
1: Not all of them. A lot of them are. I think Better Part of Me is probably the most straightforward kind of, like, taking the whole Better Half thing.
0: And sure, yeah.
1: It's the most straight-up love song. The rest of them are a little bit more melancholic and kind of...
0: Yeah. Well, what's wrong? Are you a bit sad?
1: Always.
0: But is it a situation, like, is it a weird one? Because, like, you've got kids as well now, and you're very settled.
1: Yeah, yeah.
0: And are you living in Ireland or...?
1: Yeah.
0: Right.
1: Yeah.
0: God love you. But so is it a strange thing, like, because obviously you can't write every love song about your wife, so you have to go into the realms of your imagination.
1: Yeah.
0: And would that be with past experiences or just the imagination?
1: I tend to leave past experiences out of it.
0: Well, that's... you're obviously not going to name names.
1: But sometimes I'll write, like, for example, Fading Grace was a Murakami book that...
0: A
1: Murakami book, Dance, Dance, Dance, and I kind of base the song around that. And Isabel is about the explorer, Richard Burton.
0: That wouldn't come across in the actual title of the song.
1: His missus was called Isabel.
0: Right. So you read about it and you thought, oh, this is a lovely love story.
1: Yeah. Okay, cool.
0: So, like, people will know you from Star Sailor, and, like, you kind of burst onto the scene...
1: Yeah.
0: And then became quite big quite quickly.
1: Yeah.
0: And then what happened? And I assumed you were pretty much most of Star Sailor as well, because you were writing all the songs.
1: Yeah.
0: So, like, in your press release, when you say you left Star Sailor, that means when you left, there was no band anyway,
1: Pretty much, yeah.
0: Why did you stop being Star Sailor?
1: There's a variety of reasons, really.
0: Tell me all of them.
1: Okay. Well, it was a time of sort of turmoil with the record label.
0: Right, which every band can relate to.
1: Around the time of the kind of EMI takeover. And also, it was one of those things that we put blood, sweat and tears into the record and it just didn't perform as well as we'd expected.
0: But had you played the game as they wanted you as well, like doing all the press?
1: We've always been quite well-behaved in that respect.
0: So, but are you pretty much saying... You disbanded Star Sailor to get out of a contract?
1: No. I think they weren't.
0: That bothered.
1: It was at the end of the contract anyway. I guess it was one of those situations where sometimes there's just a new crop of bands that are getting the attention and kind of deserve their moment in the spotlight.
0: So did you feel like kind of cast aside a little bit then?
1: Yes, I think that's one way of putting it. And there's two kind of roads when you're faced with that sort of situation, which is either you kind of slog it out and keep going, or like I say, you think this isn't our time. Let's take, because we haven't kind of split up. We just thought this isn't our moment, let's go off and explore different projects.
0: Because that hidden track 12 on the new album called Fuck You EMI, what's that one about?
1: No.
0: Cool. But so was it a situation then where you kind of just, like, I assume you're always writing every day anyway.
1: Yeah, well, one thing that kind of disbanded the band for a while.
0: Because they were mates as well,
1: yeah? Yeah,
0: yeah. So was that quite tough? Do you still see them?
1: Every now and again, yeah.
0: Well, that's a big no.
1: We go... No, we do. I go up the football with the drummer.
0: Right.
1: And we're both Liverpool fans.
0: Well, you must be very happy about
1: absolutely.
0: All that.
1: Absolutely,
0: yeah. So when I disbanded, you just took your time over getting this, because this is your first solo album. Star Sailor was when?
1: 2009, finished touring early 2010.
0: So what, did you get a job in a grocery shop or something?
1: No, off licence, no. I've been writing with other artists. I've worked with Eliza Doolittle.
0: Well, writing songs for her?
1: Yeah, Melanie C, Matt Cardle, who won the X Factor.
0: Oh, I didn't know this. This is not on your press release. This is something you're ashamed of, is
1: it? No, absolutely not, no.
0: So this is what keeps the Spondoolies coming?
1: Absolutely, yeah. And I wrote for a film called Powder as well.
0: But is it like, because I'd find it really odd that if I wrote a piece for the stage and I really liked it, I wouldn't want to give that to anyone. So, but you kind of write a different kind of song for them.
1: Yeah, I think the, like writing with Eliza Doolittle and Melanie C.
0: Yeah, you've name dropped those already, yeah, James. Okay. Right?
1: Christina Perry, I'll throw her in.
0: She plays for Spurs, yeah.
1: The latest signing. I think they kind of bring their experiences and their kind of viewpoint, and I kind of weave a melody and help.
0: So you write with them then?
1: Develop that, yeah.
0: So it's not like here's a song?
1: No.
0: Okay. Yeah. And so will you continue doing that always now anyway?
1: I think I've got the book now. I think I really enjoy it, and it keeps things interesting because I'm working in different genres all the time.
0: Because also you had that weird experience where you were the last people to work with Phil Spector as well.
1: Yeah.
0: So he's just a very odd man though, isn't he?
1: Definitely, yeah.
0: But like, obviously I can understand, like, if someone said, oh, do you want to work with me? You're just going to jump at that chance. But pretty much straight away you kind of realise this isn't kind of gel at all.
1: Actually, the early sessions were really good. Yeah, because when you first hear the sort of wall of sound bursting out of the speakers...
0: Which isn't really a Star Sailor kind of sound, though, is it?
1: It worked on Silence Is Easy, and it was, like I say, it was exhilarating to hear that for the first time.
0: I can imagine, yeah.
1: But kind of doing a whole album with him and with his sort of mental health deteriorating as well, it was... difficult time.
0: So was it a situation where he'd say something and then you turn to one of the bands and kind of pull a face and go, what's he fucking on about? That kind of thing.
1: It was kind of sadder than that and more
0: don't make it any more sad, James. That was pretty sad already.
1: He was sort of slumped over the desk, kind of uncommunicative, so it wasn't so much pulling faces as but who's this poor old bloke?
0: But was it a situation there? Did he have an engineer that he worked with that did all the hard graft?
1: We finished the album with Danton Supple, who's the engineer.
0: Yeah, they're much underrated people. Engineers, because some of them actually do produce the record. I've spoken to lots of people, like engineers, who say I actually did that album. You know, and if it's a name producer particularly, they tend to do very little, just the odd suggestion here and there.
1: Yeah.
0: But so when Star Sailor was finished, what kind of venues were you playing? Because it was very big, wasn't it?
1: I guess we'd got to a level, we were playing sort of academies, like Manchester Academy.
0: Right.
1: I think...
0: Because I'm just saying that because obviously you're starting your tour in April... And you're really taking them back to basics. Are you kind of looking forward to that, or is that a bit, oh, I'm playing these really tiny places?
1: No, I'm looking forward to it.
0: And is it just, are you having a band with that?
1: I've got a band for the London date at Bush Hall.
0: You just say, fuck Birmingham and Glasgow and Leeds, and you're just getting me?
1: No. So, it's just, financial reasons.
0: No, obviously, really, absolutely. Yeah. But the band that you're getting in, are any of the old Star Sailor guys going to be in that?
1: No.
0: But they must feel a bit weird, but they must be going, why don't you just use us then? I can totally understand why you did, but that must have been a moot point though.
1: Not really. I think there's enough sort of water under the bridge, and they're kind of my songs. That, like you were saying before, I'd be the main songwriter in the band, but the band was much more of a democracy in terms of the sound and the influences.
0: But would you still be bringing all the songs to the table?
1: Yeah, most of them.
0: And then they'd kind of, like, fill it out.
1: Develop them, yeah.
0: And so was it a situation... I only asked this because, and tell me it's none of my business, but with the royalties, were you on a separate one to the rest of the band?
1: We'd split them. Everyone would get some money.
0: Yeah, but because I'm just talking about, because I remember interviewing Chris Martin years ago to see you at your name dropping, hello. And I remember him being in a real tizzy about whether, because he writes all the songs.
1: Yeah.
0: And he was in that situation where he went, shall I take all the songwriting royalties or shall I share them equally? Yeah. And I think he realised that he had to share them equally because they made it a Coldplay song.
1: Yeah. Yeah.
0: But, of course, you didn't think that way. You just went, no, I'm taking the main amount, if that's okay. Got kids.
1: Well, it's not. It wasn't quite like that.
0: Yeah, I know. Like,
1: I don't know the dynamics of how Coldplay write. But yeah, I definitely, because the other side of that is some writers do take 100%. They're like,
0: oh, no, absolutely, yeah.
1: But, so we'd be somewhere in between the Coldplay way and say another
0: Oasis
1: way.
0: Well, Morrissey for a start. And so, but are you looking forward to the live shows? Like, obviously, you love playing the songs, but you know, I'm on tour at the moment, and I know what a step it is, just, you know, going to all these places and all the hanging around.
1: Yeah,
0: is that something you're kind of dreading a little bit, or?
1: I've got used to it. I'm just gonna.
0: But you haven't done it for a while, though, have you?
1: I'm just gonna forewarn you of another clanging name drop. But I've just come back off a tour with One Republic.
0: Okay, who are they?
1: They had some hits in the last couple of years with Counting Stars and Apologize. The kids are into them.
0: Yeah, James, I'm 48. Right. You know, I really, One Republic. Is that another place Russia have overtaken up?
1: No, he's another guy who. Has had success of writing with other people as well.
0: But yeah, but there does seem to be with the songwriting. Like, is that, have you got a separate agent for that? Because there seems to be like a gang of people who tend to write all the hits now. So was that they approached you and said, "Look, do you want to?"
1: My publisher's pretty good.
0: Right,
1: he kind of sets up a lot of the sessions.
0: And so are you in a situation now because you've had hits with the other people that you can go, "I want to work with such and such. I want to write a song for these people, like Kylie, for instance."
1: Not quite.
0: That was just an example. Have you written anything for Kylie?
1: Not that she's accepted yet. I'm still trying.
0: She didn't take better part of me. What is wrong with that woman?
1: It's ridiculous.
0: So you're going to play another track for us as well. So which one is this?
1: I'm going to do We Could Try.
0: Okay. Now, do you want to tell us anything about it, or will it all be self-explanatory?
1: Yeah, this track's just about kind of giving it a go. I think we're quite a cynical bunch, really, and sometimes you just got to go think of the positives and
0: of a relationship.
1: Not so much a relationship, but a relationship or your career or any situation.
0: Are you hoping this will be the England World Cup song then?
1: I'm not.
0: Well, we listen to it and see if I'll get the crowd. Yeah,
1: well, I'm a typical Scouser, aren't I? So I'm not that interested in England. And also, my mum's Scottish and my family's Irish, so I'm sort of.
0: Right, okay.
1: Not too nationalistic.
0: I will never bring it up again, James. This is James Watts playing live Fubar. I don't know what I'm on.

0: That was beautiful, James. Is that going to be a single?
1: Yeah, you can get it now, actually.
0: Downloading, all
1: download
0: that stuff?
1: Download it, yeah, all that business.
0: I could tell that's really catchy. That'll be a real crowd favourite, actually, yeah. I can imagine. Yeah. So the album comes out, Turning Point, that comes out on the 7th of April,
1: yeah.
0: Soho, Solo Records. And best of luck with that, James.
1: Thanks so much
0: for coming in. People, I guess, can look up the internet if they want to know where you're playing and stuff.
1: Absolutely.
0: And what we'll do is... in April, we'll play a track off the album, so we'll remind people again.
1: Sounds good.
0: James,
1: thank
0: you so much for coming in. You've been listening to me, Sean Hughes. This is Foo Bar. Here's our jingle.
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1: The Lucy Porter Show on FUBAR Radio. That's it. Good evening, world. Here we are with our regular 2 hours of stories that may or may not be interesting to women, that hopefully are interesting to women and men also, but possibly more to women. I don't know, anyway, and some wonderful women in studio, including lovely producer Amanda. Good evening, Amanda.
2: Good evening.
1: Stick your mic up and good say evening. Hi. There
2: hi.
1: We go. I've surprised you.
2: You don't normally do that.
1: I know. I just thought I'd get you
2: lucky. I'm on the ball, eh?
1: We've got a lot of women. We've got two women. We normally only have one woman, but we've got two brilliant women tonight. And you. And me. Four brilliant women. And we have an album of the week, and it's a stonker. This is the album, the tracks from which I more often do as karaoke than any other album. Certainly any that we've had so
2: maybe
1: far.
2: Maybe treat us to a bit of that tonight.
1: Oh, I'm definitely going to sing. There's no getting away from that. Strap yourselves in. So let's have our first track from the album of the week. It's Blondie's Parallel Lines, and let's see what Amanda's selected.
2: One way or another.
1: One way or another.

0: I questioned you, Amanda. I was like, is that really on Parallel Lines? I didn't think it was. It's anyway, one of the great tracks from Parallel Lines. We'll be hearing more later on, and I'll be singing along. You'll be delighted to hear. I'm going to now welcome our first studio guest of the day, the glorious Juliet Burton. Hello.
1: Oh, hello. I love the word glorious.
0: Well,
1: thank
0: you. There's no other way of putting it, so let's just put that out there. Glorious is what you are.
1: Thank you so much.
0: And wearing, sporting a tartan pant.
1: Yes, I used to live in Edinburgh for 3.5 years, so I thought I would bring a bit of Edinburgh.
0: Just holding on
1: tartan
0: to the tartan.
1: Leggings.
0: Are you doing the Edinburgh Festival this year, Juliet?
1: I will be doing 6 dates only of the show that I'm doing next week in Leicester Square, which was it's the 5-star award-winning show that is the main show. You know, I don't really want to say it's the main show, but it's the main show that I've been working on for over a year now, so I know it off by heart and all that stuff. But it's been newly updated with recent news story happenings, which maybe we might talk about later.
0: Yes, we might indeed.
1: Maybe cliffhanger. but I'm also doing a free show for 1 week on the Laughing Horse Free Fringe, and I'm doing that as a happy hour, so I'm which is an hour long comedy show full of other guests. If you fancy coming along, that'd be lovely.
0: Yes, it's I'll be there.
1: Amanda
0: will be there.
1: Free. If it's free, of course you'll be there. Of course. I'm anything that's free.
0: Yeah, totally free. Not slightly free. It's totally free.
1: It's totally free. Of course, I will cry if people don't donate at the end, but that's, you know, that's fine.
0: I'd like to see that, frankly. I'm always happy to see a performer cry.
1: Emotional bribery, yeah. That's fine. Pay to have me cry. No, that doesn't make it back on the track itself again. And I'm also performing with Abnormally Funny People in the evenings at the Stand on the Square. So I'm doing kind of, my main show is Look at Me, and it's 6 days, and that's the Gilded Balloon, except that this year's Fringe is very strange because the Gilded Balloon space that I'm performing at has now been relocated to the Pleasance Dome.
0: Okay, so that's like a crazy mashup, isn't it?
1: Yeah, there's lots of venues kind of having.
0: For those of you who don't know the Edinburgh Festival, the Gilded Balloon, the Pleasance, sworn enemies normally. Mm. Karen Corrin, the owner of the Gilded Balloon, and Anthony Alderson, who runs the Pleasance, can be seen duelling naked on top of Arthur's seat. So
1: and they pay good money for that.
0: Yeah. They've come to some kind of detente then to allow you, specifically to allow Juliet Burton to do their show.
1: Just me, yeah. No, they seem to have done this very amicably. And really, the Pleasance Dome is quite close in Edinburgh Fringe terms to the Gilded Balloon. I mean, it could have been up Arthur's seat or, you know, anywhere.
0: Oh, do you know what? I once went to see a show which, you know, they say the Edinburgh Festival, and then you find you're out in Musselburgh on the coast suddenly, and you're going, well, how did that happen? How am I? In fact, I had a friend who was doing a show in Rosslyn Chapel, and I never made that. I was like, I'm sorry, it's too far.
1: You can't.
0: Trade's description, it's not the Edinburgh Festival if it's not within walking distance of the Brooks Bar in the Pleasance, which is a performer's bar that for many years I have been propping up the bar of that, and I demand that it's within spitting distance.
1: It works both ways, though, because when I lived up there, we knew exactly how far away from the city centre we needed to be able to still be within walking distance of everything, but be just outside the fringe made madness kind of zone.
0: Yeah.
1: So we lived just a little bit upway of Leith Walk. And
0: yeah, see,
1: Leith
0: used to be safe, but no longer. No, we're all spreading out.
1: Like. It is. It's like London. It's kind of just spreading out. There's no greenbelt zone in Edinburgh anymore.
0: I know. I live in Zone 6 in London now, which, you know, that used to be all fields. I remember when that was all fields, but no. Anyway, good. So we'll talk more about Edinburgh plans later on.
1: Awesome.
0: With the lovely Juliet and your glorious show, Look at Me.
1: Oh.
0: And other things that you're doing. But we were going to deal with some of the news stories of the week.

0: The first one, Kate Moss, or Kate Mess, as the tabloids dubbed her.
1: That's clever.
0: And it's very, they are clever.
1: I see what they did there. That's
0: they funny. Are very good at the punnings. And my, well, Kate Moss, I mean, this show is all about being positive about women and how brilliant women are, and I'm not going to deviate from that because I, Kate Moss and I, basically twins. Both born in Croydon, roughly the same time. Spiritual twins. I mean, our careers went in slightly different directions, but who knows?
2: She still takes EasyJet.
0: She still takes EasyJet, as do I when I can afford it. So, yes, she and I on the Megabus. But so the question is, Kate Moss, feminist icon or old soak? And it's a question I've asked of myself very often as well.
1: Are those the only options?
0: Yes. So choose one.
1: Right. That's very black and white.
0: It is. No. The thing that I kind of found interesting about this story, and let's not pass judgment on Kate Moss because it's her life and she can do with it what she will, but I did find it interesting that all the female columnists, as example, Grace Dent, the lovely, brilliant Grace Dent, and the brilliant Suzanne Moore, who both of whom I enjoy, both took to their columns to stick up for her. And for the idea of women having fun in a slightly irresponsible way, which I, you know, and I kind of thought, yes, that's a valid position as far as I'm concerned. The idea that she's allowed to do what she wants.
1: So this is her on EasyJet, just to get me up to speed, because, you know, I don't read the newspapers that much.
0: So she was on an EasyJet flight coming back from Turkey. She'd been with Sadie Frost and others having a detox.
1: As you do, right?
0: And what's the first thing you do when you leave a detox?
1: Drink.
0: Yeah. So that's what she's
1: that's
0: done.
1: The rules.
0: She's broken out of the detox and has a bit. I mean, it is difficult because she was a bit of a dick. I mean, let's not pull punches here. She was being a bit of a dick.
1: Why was she a dick?
0: She called the pilot a basic bitch, which is not a form of abuse I've ever encountered. A basic bitch.
2: It's like you're so basic as a human being, basically.
0: Oh, that's not basically.
2: Basically. Basically, she's basic.
1: But does she go into the cockpit and say that to their face, or is she just sitting there?
0: I don't know, because you're not really allowed into the cockpit.
1: No.
0: Even on EasyJet, they frown on it, don't they?
1: I mean, that might have been, like, distracting for the pilot if she'd done that. But if she was just sitting in the back and kind of going, oh, well, you know, grumbling away.
0: Well, she'd cracked open her own booze, which, again, they don't like that. They don't like it when you do that on a plane.
1: No, because they can overcharge you for all the booze they can sell.
0: Well, and they'd run out of food, and that had angered her. And again, as someone who suffers from low blood sugar, I mean, I'm tetchy if I don't get anything to eat.
1: I
0: and if you pile some vodka on top of that, I'm going to go.
1: I'm not surprised, because it's quite nice, actually, to be reassured that Kate Moss eats. That's a good thing.
0: Yes.
1: Yeah.
0: And look at the glorious Juliet Burton finding the positive in that story.
1: I love the fact that glorious is my new word. Right, I'm going to rename us, like, the great Gonzo, the glorious
0: the Juliet Burton. That's what you are. But the Suzanne Moore's article, she sort of recaps on things that men have done on planes that are worse, some of which I didn't know. Former Stonerazor singer Ian Brown threatened to cut off an air steward's hands and banged on the flight deck door. He went to prison. He went to prison for that.
2: Did he?
0: As you might expect.
1: Wow.
0: REM's Peter Buck, who attempted to play a CD on the hostess trolley.
2: That's right, yes.
0: Sorry, but that's exactly the kind of thing I did. Does this play CDs? What? Sat next to a passenger and insisted she was his wife. She wasn't. Raided bottles from the galley after he'd been told he couldn't have any more booze and threw yoghurt over everyone. Again, I mean, I know these are terrible things to do, but we're sort of enjoying.
1: Oh, are we just focusing on the celebrities? Because I'd love to know what outrageous things just anyone has done.
0: Yeah.
1: Ever.
0: Well, probably not as good as Conrad Hilton, brother of Paris, who recently locked himself in the loo to smoke marijuana and then went round screaming, and we can swear on FUBAR, so be warned, swear's coming up. He went round screaming, "I will fucking own anyone on this flight. They are fucking peasants." I think calling someone a basic bitch pales into insignificance.
1: Was that on Ryanair, EasyJet?
0: I mean, you would think Conrad Hilton would be flying on his own plane, which would make it even more tragic.
1: He probably does own everyone on that plane. Yeah.
0: If they are my staff.
1: Legally, yeah.
0: And Gerard Depardieu, who weed all over the carpet and delayed a plane for 2 hours.
1: Oh, but it's Gerard Depardieu.
0: Oh, I don't know. No, I've gone right off
1: no,
0: him.
1: No, you have, right.
0: Oh,
1: okay.
0: Right off him. He's a Russian citizen now, for tax reasons.
1: Interesting. Really? I didn't know
0: Imagine
1: that.
0: Imagine being so reluctant to pay tax that you're prepared to become a Russian citizen. Extraordinary.
1: Well, there was that guy who I found out that it was cheaper to change his name by deed poll than to change his... was it EasyJet or Ryanair?
0: Ryanair
1: booking, yeah. Which I thought was very clever of him. It was ingenious. I think he named it something like after a Batman character. It was very good. Very good indeed.
0: Very good. You see, I got booked onto a flight once. I was...

0: rotting away, and like they're becoming like fertilizer in the back of my drawer. See, up until these news stories, I had thought that the coolest in inverted commas, the most entertaining thing that you could do on a plane was the Mile High Club, which I've heard of. I've never done.
1: No. Uncomfortable and insanitary, as far as I'm concerned.
0: Yes, I've always found that. Like, I've always thought of the idea. Not since I was a child. But whenever I've considered that as an option of sexy things to do, like, no, it doesn't sound sexy at all. It sounds very cramped and very, very just smelly and horrible. Or at least that's the way I do it.
1: And you might get sucked out of the... I always fear the flush.
0: Yes. I don't like to go to the bathroom on a plane during the flight. Just when they're landed, it's fine, because then you know what's happening.
1: The worst is you'll be sucked onto the tarmac.
0: Yeah.
1: And actually arrive quicker than you would have done if you disembarked through the forward or rear doors.
0: I mean, let's face it, I have gotten drunk on a plane before. Mm. Like, that's fun. I've gotten drunk in an air terminal before, like, before you get on the plane. I mean, Wetherspoons opens at 4 a.m.
1: Yeah, the Wetherspoons in Glasgow Airport is the only thing there is to do in Glasgow Airport. Yeah. There is nothing else.
0: Edinburgh. It's such a tiny little place that you just, you know, just that. That's what you do, and there's other people as businessmen who are about to go off on flights to go have a meeting in London, and you're like, if they're getting drunk, why not?
1: Exactly. Yeah. It's fair game for all of us.
0: Yeah,
1: and the altitude makes it take effect more quickly as well. So, but it's not Kate Moss's fault.
2: Apparently, other passengers have said that she wasn't actually so bad.
1: She was just having a laugh.
2: They said that she was actually quite funny, and it's amazing publicity for EasyJet, isn't it? That Kate Moss.
0: Yeah. Do you think they're making a bigger deal out of this?
2: She might have been escorted by the police when she arrived, but nothing. There was no charges, nothing was said.
1: It did give almost every other columnist the chance to do the... Well, the really shocking thing about this is that Kate Moss flies on EasyJet. No one's made that point before.
0: I prefer EasyJet to other... EasyJet's not bad. EasyJet's they're quite friendly. They're quite happy.
1: I mean, I've done a Megabus. I've done a Megabus back from Scotland, goodness. So I'm not in any position to complain
0: I've
1: about.
0: I've done that, and it was...
1: Oh, my God.
0: The cramp in your legs. It's just...
1: Oh, no. And it's just that sense... Because I thought, it's going to be trouble, because other people had said, they're quite rowdy. But it was just the absolute misery of everybody on that bus. It's like all of us were going, our life choices have brought us to this.
2: Mistake did I make?
1: Why did I not try harder at school?
0: Have you seen those Megabus Golds? Or something like that. It's like a Megabus. It's like you have to pay extra to have the good Megabus, but all they have is blacked out windows. So nobody who doesn't pay, nobody knows what it's like in there until you pay. It might be even worse. Or it might have like jacuzzis and like free money and everything. Yeah. And I don't know, strippers and gigolos. You just don't know.
1: That's what I look for very much. On a long journey, I'm like, bring on the strippers. That'll take my mind off it. Kate Moss, good, fair play to her. I mean,
2: I've always been a bit of a fan of Kate Moss, and I'm not really quite sure why, but I don't know, she's always been somebody that I've admired in a way that she doesn't really care.
1: Yeah, well, I think that's the thrust of what most people admire about her, is that she can be a bit of a dick, but she takes no prisoners. Also, Naomi Campbell always makes her look quite good, because Naomi Campbell is clearly just sort of quite scary. So Kate Moss, she's not that bad. Comparatively, she's all right, as South London supermodels go.
0: But yeah, even Naomi Campbell, she said lots of very strong feminist kind of, you know, being entrepreneurs and encouraging female empowerment. She does do that as well as being a bit... Well, we're all a bit off the wall sometimes.
1: Yes, yes. On the one hand, you're a strong feminist role model. On the other hand, you take blood diamonds from from dictators.
2: Yep.
1: It's a difficult path to travel.
0: Yeah.
1: But good, yeah. Well, I think we've dealt with that. I think that's
0: done. You think we've solved it?
2: Scratching that off the running order.
1: Kate Moss, good thing. tick. That's good. I need to start our list as well for... we do a list every week, Juliet.
0: Oh, do you?
1: Some of them more successful than others, I'll be honest. The one that is continuing to give us the most joy in terms of people tweeting and emailing is still a very early one we did, which was, the question was, can you name things that are unequivocally better about being a woman?
0: Oh.
1: Now, and feel free to ponder that. Mm. The overwhelming response that we got, the number one thing, was that women's toilets tend to be nicer than men's toilets. But since we came to that conclusion, and it was slightly depressing to think, that's the best we can hope for, that our toilets are less rank and disgusting. But even that small victory is being chipped away at week by week, because people keep sending me pictures and details of really nice men's toilets. Because the Philharmonic pub in Liverpool, I kicked it off going, the men's toilet, the urinals there, stunning. We had someone from a garden

0: Centre the other week doing the beautiful, beautiful Garden Centre urinals. And this week, Jeremy emailed to say that the Princess Louise pub in London's Holborn, it's near Holborn Tube Station.
1: Oh, I was there today.
0: You could have treated yourself.
1: I could have gone.
0: To a view of the men's toilets. I've been into that pub a lot of times, and the women's toilets are, okay, you know, nothing to write home about. The men's toilets, apparently palatial, Victorian original marble surrounds, gorgeous architecturally in terms of design. So that's something for the gentlemen and adventurous ladies like me who don't mind going in and having a look. That's another one for you to look out for. So that was nice of Jeremy to alert us to that. So basically, we're gradually coming to discover that actually men's toilets are ace.
1: I do like a good toilet. I think you can judge a restaurant not by the food, by the toilets, really. That's where you can get all the free hand cream and the free hand lotions.
0: I love a Molton Brown. I would never buy it myself, but I very much enjoy it if it's free.
1: I never use hand cream unless it's in a toilet. That's when I start looking after my skin on my hands. Interestingly, it's not interesting possibly, but I don't know, it depends on your level of interest. I recently, this week, a couple of days ago, I don't ask me why, but I started Googling posh Portaloos.
0: Oh, yeah.
1: Like, for the luxury...
0: You're not getting married, are you?
1: I'm not getting married, no, but I'm going to quite a lot of weddings that are outdoors, and I started thinking... Being a toilet,
0: aficionado?
1: Yeah, I was going to go for aficionado. None of these words sound
0: fan. Big fan of toilets, Juliet. I'm a big glorious Juliet.
1: Big fan of good luxury toilets, yeah. Right? And I was just preparing myself, like, what are we in for here? Like, some of these people are they have some money.
0: Yeah,
1: I'm just wondering whether they're going to push that money on the Portaloos.
0: I think if you're going to do a wedding outdoors, that's you've got to spend your money there, haven't you?
1: Have you guys been to? Have you been to festivals? Have you been to music? Yeah. So yeah, that Portaloos there, awful, horrific. I have been to a wedding once where they had they had potpourri, and they had like maple wood, everything made out of maple, and it was like soft toilet roll, soft lighting as well to make you look beautiful.
0: Good deodorising.
1: Yeah, absolutely. Smelt delicious in there. And in fact, it was a lot nicer than the rest of the wedding. So,
0: You've spent most of a wedding enjoying the toilet facilities, then you know that's a relationship that's going to last.
1: Yeah.
0: They've got their priorities right.
1: Yeah.
0: That's very good. You want to see the toilets on a Megabus Gold.
1: And the gigolo's in there helping you wipe your hands.
0: Exactly. That's it. Full service in the Megabus Gold toilets. The toilet, I'm sure the toilet issue will rumble on. But
2: hopefully.
0: I'm going to start a new list for today, which is, and this is kind of relating to things that I suspect we're going to talk about imminently, Juliet. It's about body shaming, because I had an incident this week which I wish to share with you. I was on my way to yoga, and I was taking the bus to yoga, not a Megabus Goal, just a regular bus. And I was at the bus stop, and I was wearing my gym clothes, and I was carrying a rolled up yoga mat. And a man was next to me at the bus stop, and he looked at me and sort of looked me up and down. He said, "Oh, you're going to the gym?" And I said, "Yes." And he said, "Oh, good." And I was at a loss for words at that point. And I didn't know. I was like, have I been body shamed, or was that just very awkward small talk? And I couldn't. But then the bus arrived, and it was all, you know, I was distracted. He wasn't getting on the same bus. So, but it was one of those moments that it did make me kind of go, oh, I don't like being judged. And I just wondered if readers,
1: if you want to read. Read the radio.
0: readers of this radio programme. If anyone had, because it called to mind for me other sort of incidents, though. And I think, to be fair to this man, I was feeling a bit sensitive because I'd just taken my laptop in to be repaired. And when the man was writing down, you know, they sort of write down what condition your laptop's in so that you know it's the same when you get it back. And he was writing it down, he went, oh, okay, so I'm going to put black marks on the top and bottom, scratching on the casing, and covered in dust. I didn't expect to sort of, you know, the cleanliness of my laptop to be judged. I was more hoping that it would be a technical thing. So I think I was a bit sort of on edge. I was feeling a little bit paranoid.
1: So your laptop had been shamed for its appearance.
0: It had been dirt shamed.
1: Yeah.
0: And then I felt I was being body shamed. But I also remembered when I was 16 years old, on my 16th birthday, a friend of my mother's for my 16th birthday presented me with a Thighmaster.
1: What?
0: For those of you who don't remember the Thighmaster, it was one of those things they advertised on television. It was like a big spring that you... I'm
2: clamp
0: doing it now.
1: That's it's like, the sound it's like an thigh. Accordion for the thighs.
0: It is.
1: Yeah.
0: And that was my 16th birthday present from one of my mum's friends. And, yeah, and it just... It was... I just thought, is there, for the listeners out there, are there times where you have felt... And this, clearly, men and women can join in on this, because I think it's... For women, it's normally you feel you're being shamed for being fat. I think for men, often it is being skinny. You know, that's a thing that they get a lot of stick for. And I just wondered if people had experience of that, really.
1: I'm sure they do.
0: I'm bloody sure they do. So it's at FooBar. You can tweet us.
2: I'm tweeting it right now.
0: You can email us in various ways. A lot of people email via my website, which is quite nice. Lucyporter.co.uk. I get quite a lot of people doing that.
1: How very modern people are.
0: I know, they just find you, whether you want them to or not. Because we never really give out... I always forget to give out the details of how to get in touch, but people do find you, which is nice and also scary. But shall we... Let's leave that list to be pondered, and we'll have another track.
1: I have a lot that are already springing to mind, so I can definitely offer.
0: Excellent. Well, we'll fortify ourselves with some revels and gin.
2: And we'll be welcoming a second guest as well after this track
0: fabulous.
2: As well.
0: Oh, well, good. Well, what are we going to play then?
2: Well, I think we're going to play something that's tenuously linked to the Kate Moss story.
0: Okay, here we go. What have you done, Amanda? You're very clever. She's like a tabloid sub-editor.
2: Okay, so Missy Elliott, it's called She's a Bitch, but we're renaming it today She's a Basic Bitch.
0: Very good, Amanda.
2: Okay, so
0: well done.
2: Here we go.
0: You made your money.
2: Thank you.

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1: God, every time that sting makes me go a little bit funny.
2: It stings you.
1: It stings me. I go, oh, don't say my name. There's no need. There's no need for that. That's just showing off. Anyway, yes, the Lucy Porter Show with the glorious Juliet Burton. And now let's think of an adjective that can describe our latest guest.
2: Radiant.
1: We've brought in, and we have, yeah, radiant's very radiant. Good.
3: Oh, that's
1: yeah.
3: Nice.
1: Radiant. Like, yeah, because also there's an alliterative quality to that. It's the radiant Ruth Bratt.
3: Oh, thanks very much.
1: You are radiant, as always. And we had Lucy Trodd, your double act partner in crime, a couple of weeks ago.
3: She said to bring snacks.
1: Yeah, and did you?
3: I did, but I tried them outside. They're horrible. Oh. I did that thing where you go, oh, quick, buy a snack. And I got... I mean, you know, I should have known these would be awful. Freeze-dried carrots.
1: Freeze-dried carrots?
3: Yeah. It's kind of like... yeah, I thought it would be like crisps. It's not. It's just like dry carrots.
1: It's space food. That's what you brought. If we were on a mission...
3: I mean, I can bring them in, but I don't think I'd...
1: I think we should. Yeah, we'll get those. Okay. During the next song, we'll
3: bring
1: those in. But it's lovely to see you.
3: It's lovely to see you too.
1: To have you. And since Ruth came into the studio, we've done nothing but talk about toilets.
2: Yeah.
1: We've very much set the agenda yet again for this show. We're going entirely below the waistline, yes, body shaming was our topic of the week. Given that, I'll just recap for Ruth and anyone who wasn't listening. I got body shamed. Someone made a comment on my physique at the bus stop that I felt was saying I was out of shape.
3: It's always nice, isn't it?
1: Yeah.
3: Was he in shape?
2: I like that you assumed he was a he.
3: Yeah. Well, I mean, women do it, but they tend to do it more slyly. They wouldn't actually say it to your face. You know, they do it after you'd gone.
1: Well, they get a job on a magazine where they can do nothing but that all day.
3: Just put big red circles around you, around your whole body.
1: It's what I was looking today at in the supermarket. There was a magazine, and it was Lorraine Kelly back in her bikini at 55. See how she did it inside. And you know, you get to the point where you go, well, it's just diet and exercise, isn't it?
3: Yeah.
1: I don't think I really need
2: Or how did she
1: inside.
2: Get into a bikini? She put her legs through the holes for the leg holes. And
3: did she do it up before she put it over the boobs?
1: Yeah.
3: Or did she spin it round?
1: It's a clip fastening.
2: Yeah. Or if it's one of those, Thai ones. I find them very hard.
3: They are hard because you always do it a little bit too tight and then you've kind of got that weird that weird stoop and the strange
1: and really
3: bit of underboob.
2: Yeah, but it does give you a bit of an uplift to the boobage. So,
1: yeah, hoists them up, but what cost to your neck?
3: Yeah.
2: And can you swim in it? Because ultimately, all bikinis are swimming garments. So if they don't function as swimming garments, what's the point?
1: I know. I also catch my hair in the halter neck.
3: Oh, yeah.
2: Ouch.
1: Oh, that hair. You can't swim like that.
3: No.
1: But so with body image, rather than bikini mishaps, but I was going, it sort of... it. Leads us, if you would like to talk about it, Juliet, into recent events in your life.
2: Yes.
1: Where you encountered the biggest dick on the planet.
2: I mean, I haven't seen his package, but so basically, in case anyone listening doesn't know me, which is probably a lot of people, I've been a size 4 and a size 20 and everything in between due to eating disorders. So I've struggled with anorexia. I was sectioned for anorexia when I was a teenager and been in and out of hospital lots of times. I'm still in therapy, but I've been on an ongoing journey of recovery for many years now, so over 10 years. It's an ongoing journey. Every day's a new battle, a new choice to choose recovery over my illness, and sometimes it's harder than others. Now, that became harder than I'd ever experienced before in the last couple of months, when there was this infamous news story that hit the headlines about this bright yellow bikini advert. I'm not going to mention the company's name, if that's okay.
1: Yes, no, I've forgotten.
2: Just
1: it.
2: I'm
1: no, that's good.
3: I'd forgotten it as well. I know what the picture is, but I'd forgotten who it's for.
2: And every time I write an article
1: about this, which is good.
2: Now,
1: I'm glad.
3: Yeah, and also makes it show what a rubbish advert it was.
2: Oh, thank you. Well, every time I write an article now, they keep bringing up that same image. I'm like, no, there's loads of other images out there. Anyway, that's not my choice. I'm still glad to have a voice. Basically, I signed a a petition against the advert, because for me, like, having grown up with, like we all have, we've grown up with those images, it's a daily irritant, it's a background noise that has bled into our subconscious to tell us instinctively we are not good enough the way we are, buy our product because then you will be good enough, you will be acceptable. And I was sick to the back teeth of it, as many thousands, hundreds of thousands of not just women, but men as well are. And many, many people signed this petition. I was just one of them. But I was the one that they, the company, replied to my automatically generated tweet about signing this petition. I didn't go out to attack the company. I just tweeted saying, I signed this petition because I felt like I wasn't good enough. Hashtag perfectly imperfect. Perfect. And they replied saying, why make your insecurities our problem? Winky emoji. And I thought, well, I'm a strong woman. I've got a voice. They asked me a question. I'm going to answer it. We can swear, can't we?
1: Oh, yes.
2: I'm
1: going to
2: fucking well answer it.
1: fucking well done you.
3: Fucking good job.
2: Thank you. I hope so. Anyway, because I have thought about maybe I've helped them make money, but we'll come into that in a second. Basically, I replied saying, well, because your adverts help add to the external voices telling young girls that they're not good enough. Now, the show that I am doing next week in London and in Edinburgh, and it's on tour, it's a show about body confidence. It's a show that I've done lots of research into to explore the fact that we all have those internal voices that inside our own heads that kind of tell us, you know, occasionally, you know, you're not good enough, you know, you should really get to the gym, or you shouldn't really wear that, or you shouldn't really eat that, or oh god, you're really rubbish at that, aren't you? And we have a choice to either buy into that or not. And these adverts and these magazines and these images that we're constantly bombarded with can add to those, exacerbate those problems, I feel. Anyway, this company eventually continued and said, replied to me again saying, and it's okay to be fat and out of shape. We are a nation of sympathisers for fatties. Hashtag doesn't help anyone. Now, the fact that they chose to use the word fatties, that implies that they're not about health. They are about body image and about bullying. Like if they said the word obesity, even if they had spoken about obesity, you can still be very physically fit and be obese. Mm. So I was rather shocked by their conduct. It got even worse when the CEO started making fun of my mental health problems online.
1: It's nice
2: as
1: to
2: well.
1: Bring mental health into it, isn't it?
3: When
1: you upset people in one way, why not just try? I'll try
3: just go the whole hog.
1: See if I can upset them in another
2: well,
1: way.
2: Well, I had thought that the grown-up thing to do would be to just be open with them and say, look, I've experienced all these problems. I would love to come in and discuss with you why I feel like these adverts add to these problems. And after a couple of other people stood up for me saying, you know, do you think this conduct is acceptable? First you body shame and then you mental health shame. The CEO ended up going, oh, so Juliet Button does have mental health problems then. Laughing emoji, okay emoji, and alien face emoji.
1: He really needs to get a grip on his emojis.
2: I know.
3: Maybe they just need like a new marketing manager, because he seems like he should not be allowed to use Twitter.
2: That's the CEO. The marketing manager has continued. He said about they've released the advert in New York now, and the head of global marketing has said it's a big middle finger to all of the people who opposed it in London.
1: Wow.
2: Which I think they're just trying to do this whole let's cause a big ruckus and let's be massive dickwads to everybody. And I don't understand it, because to me, I think that we're all at a point now where we want to have everyone respecting each other and maybe fighting for equal rights for everybody to be equally treated and respected. And I just can't understand why this company would want to publicly encourage that kind of behaviour. But it all feeds into my show, so there you go.
1: Yes, well, and it's basically the no one comes out looking as bad from that as the winky emoji dickwad.
3: Yeah.
1: I'm glad we're not giving that company any more publicity, and I'm glad that you are turning it into a positive.
2: I think it's important because we are all amazing. Like, our bodies are incredible. Your body, everyone in the studio, our bodies.
1: Mine is bloody
2: amazing. Your body
3: mine's
2: is
3: so
2: incredible.
3: Fantastic. I look at it daily and go, oh, look at that. Oh.
2: Honestly, I know that we all make fun of it, but our bodies are breathing. They are dreaming. They are seeing. They are blinking. They are processing food, which we're not going to focus on, but toilets are great. they are surviving no matter what we put them through. You know, people who have severe limb disfigurement or facial disfigurement, we all need to embrace the fact that we are alive, and our bodies are doing a remarkable job of keeping us alive. And why aren't we enjoying life and being grateful for that?
3: Well, and also that different bodies do different things. I was talking to a friend of mine who recently was diagnosed with diabetes, and he kind of knew he was going to get it at some point because it runs in the family, but he's had it, he's got quite young, just because, you know, he didn't perhaps look after his body as much as he should have done, and he feels bad, and, you know, and he's lost tons of weight since going on this diet for it and everything. But the weird thing is, because everyone goes, well, if you've got, you know, if you're overweight, you've got terrible cholesterol problems, and you've got terrible this, that and the other, and he hasn't. He's got the lowest cholesterol, and always has had, even, you know, whatever size he was, he's always had really low cholesterol. And then, you know, some people say, oh, if you go exercising then you'll feel better, and you'll feel, do you know what, I have never felt better from exercising. And it's not for lack of trying. I did, oh, I really went for it. I was like, right, I'm going to go 3 times a week, and I'm going to get a personal trainer, and I'm going to learn to love exercise. And after 6 months I still hated exercise. And I was like, this, my body doesn't react the same way.
1: No.
3: And when I've been thin, it's because I've been miserable.
1: Yeah, exactly.
3: Those are the only times I've been skinny, is when I've been like, oh God,
1: and people say, oh God, that's amazing, you know, you look brilliant. It's yeah, like, yeah, I'm dying inside because my life is a mess.
2: When I look back at photographs, with the ones that I remember feeling happy, those are the ones that I look back and go, oh, that's a brilliant memory, rather than the ones where I felt thin or whatever. I wondered whether your body shaming experience was about like that man saying, oh, you're good that you're going to the gym, because maybe he knows that you're going to have endorphins released, and you're going to feel a bit happier.
1: Yes.
2: And maybe, I
1: let's
2: don't know.
1: Hope that
3: let's
1: that's
3: hope
1: the
3: that's
1: case.
3: What he meant.
1: I'm going to say that that is what he meant, because I do. I am a big fan of exercise because I do get that
3: do
1: ridiculous
3: get
1: kind of jogger's high. Or I mean, I'm in yoga and I'm all very blissful and at peace and all lovely, all very nice,
4: very balanced.
1: But I certainly, I the one thing I find getting older is that I just wish I could, and I know every woman says this, you wish you could tell your 16, 18, 25 year old self, just please enjoy the body you've got, because it's amazing, and aesthetically it's really not as bad as you think it is, and physically and functionally it is brilliant. And, you know, look after your joints, because when your knees go, it's
3: it's awful, isn't it?
1: It's no fun at all.
2: That's what I love doing the show about it, because then I get these young girls coming up to me afterwards and saying it has informed them and made them like, and it's changed their perspective, which is awesome, because I don't want them to go through what I went through when I was younger. And plus, one of my favourite facts is that, did you know that smiling actually boosts your immune system?
3: Yes. And did you know you can make yourself smile? You can. This is a bit, I mean, you know, you can just by smiling, right? But I was doing this the other day because when you're improvising, sometimes, you know, you have like a scrunchy face, and that means you don't enjoy what you're doing. And if you just smile, you make yourself feel happy and everything feels a bit better, and it does actually work. I tried it for like a month, like, well, I'm just gonna smile all the time. I mean, it is a bit weird, but but you do start to enjoy stuff a lot more.
2: I just
3: put a pencil in your mouth and then it gives you the smile thing and then that raises it. I don't know why, but it works.
2: I love the days when if you've ever gone like on your commute and you just for actively one day just choose to smile at everyone and make eye contact and smile. And just smile. And it's just, it's some, like, maybe 50% of them think that you're a nutter. But that's fine, because I am one, so that's okay.
1: It's quite enjoyable, isn't
2: it? Just, and then the other 50% might smile back. And then you've started their day off with a lovely smile.
1: It's very nice when someone's being very aggressive towards you to
3: smile
1: and be. Yes. I've had a couple of road rage incidents recently, because I'm a very bad driver, I'll be honest. It was totally my fault. And this man was absolutely furious with me. And I just went, oh God, I'm really sorry, you're right. Totally my fault. And and obviously, I mean, I don't think I cheered him up, but the level of stress that I felt in dealing with that situation was certainly diminished.
2: Certainly with this body, beach body ready thing, that, and it was unleashed lots of trolls online as well. One of my staples in my life is that attitude of, do you know what, just be kind, be nice. Because it's not, if I react with anger, that's only going to hurt me, and it's going to fuel
1: love
2: them.
1: They
2: love it. So I'm just going to try my best to see their point of view as much as I can, but also try to offer an alternative, which sounds so boringly PC, but because some of them actually did come around to thinking about it in a different way, and that was really rewarding.
1: Yeah,
3: I do like that idea, but I had a woman who after mine and Lucy's show went out, went out of her way to find me on Facebook. It's really hard to find me on Facebook because of my privacy settings, but she went out of her way to find me and then send me a message to say how much she hated the show, which I thought was, you know, nice. And I said, oh, that's nice of you, thanks for finding me to tell me that, your feedback's really appreciated, pretty much that. And she then sent me another email to tell me that that I obviously had some real problems because, as Machiavelli says, and then proceeded to quote Machiavelli at me about
1: that's
3: liking,
1: but
3: liking to be flattered. And I sort of went, "Oh, this is horrible," and I was really miserable. And so my fellow went, "All right," and then spent about half an hour on Facebook because she then blocked me. She blocked me from finding her, and I was like, wow, that's really impressive. So he went on Facebook and found her and then spent half an hour just being mean about her to me, which made me really happy, going, oh, all of her and her husband, oh dear, their friends aren't very nice. Oh, yeah. Just literally,
1: and
3: oh, it just made me feel
1: content.
3: So much better. They like Chess Ruth.
1: That's
3: great.
1: My favourite Frankie Boyle's thing of one of his tweets, which was, you know, anyone, I'm paraphrasing, he put it perfectly, but it was, you know, anyone can be a troll on Twitter, but fair play to the people who do it on Facebook, where you can see they've got a shit kitchen and their kids are ugly. And I know we shouldn't be mean about people, but then if they've been...
3: But the difference is, I will do it in my own home, or in this case in a hotel room, because we were on tour when they did it. You don't even have your own house to be happy in. But I'll do it there, but I don't understand the people who go out of their way to argue with or be mean to total strangers just because they disagree with them. Like, I don't like arguments face-to-face with anyone. Mm. And then to, you know, or not face any kind of argument. I don't like them. I hate them. And any kind of meanness. And you go, but you've gone out of your way to find someone on Twitter or Facebook
1: just
3: to be horrible.
1: You have a little symbol next to your Twitter or Instagram or whatever that just says whether or not you enjoy conflict and confrontation.
3: Yeah.
1: And, you know, then those people can find each other. And they're a lovely thing for them to be able to spread their negativity and their misery with each other.
2: This whole thing was the last month. I've never really had trolling in the way... It started off with the feminazi and the just jealous and all of that stuff and the SJWs, which, by the way, social justice warrior, you guys know that?
3: Oh, no.
1: Is that what you're meant to be? They're accusing you of
2: it's an insult, apparently, but social, good thing, antisocial, bad thing, you know, justice, good thing, injustice, bad thing, and warrior, standing up for your beliefs, I think, good thing, and not standing up for your beliefs and being apathetic, not so much for me.
3: Yeah.
2: Anyway, but it's an insult. I had all of that, and then we also had the people who called me a crazy harpy. Why would anyone want to listen to somebody who's been sectioned? Why would anyone want to listen to somebody who's been crazy? Get off your ass or get some meds was an interesting one. It just woke me up to the fact that I thought we'd come so far in breaking mental health stigma, but there are so many people out there who not only don't understand but also still want to attack people. However, the flip side of that for me was that there were so many people using social media in a positive way, like reaching out to me, you say that this woman on Facebook had taken time out of her life to actually track you down and then type out this message that was not, which was negative and bringing us down.
3: Yeah.
2: But there were so many people who'd taken time out of their lives to send me a positive message of support, and that I can't thank them enough for that. So social media is not always a bad thing.
1: No. We quite like it. I'm intrigued, as well as our attitudes not having come that far, but in fact the word harpy is still being used.
2: Oh, harpy.
3: Well, that says a lot about it, doesn't it? I've been thinking about this recently, about how, because I just read a book about I read a whole book about suffragettes, and I was thinking about how women who it's hard to be a woman, even still a woman with a voice who says what she believes, because you're automatically somehow not, you're less of a woman somehow, you're a harpy,
1: and
3: you're
1: their
3: a
1: adjective, you're shrew.
2: Interestingly,
1: you're a small
3: things.
1: Woodland creature.
2: So I don't know if you guys know Natasha Devon. She's a wonderful feminist, a Twitter presence, and also runs the self-esteem team. Wonderful woman. But she made the very wry observation during this Twitter shitstorm, I can swear.
1: Yeah. you fucking well can. Come on, let's get them out there.
2: That a lot of people were accused of being fat in this debate, that's a polite way of putting it on Twitter, about this adverse and the objection to it, and whether they were size 6, 16, 26, man or woman. But she said maybe the fact that people are using the word fat, maybe it just means woman with an opinion. Maybe it's just the fact that if you're called fat, take it as that you have a strong voice and somebody wants you to shut up.
1: Yes.
2: And you're not going to shut up.
3: I still find it really odd, the whole kind of, you know, that you're as a woman saying something, you are somehow more dangerous and more threatening than, do you know what I mean? Like, because the reaction to it, you just go, why is this so threatening to you?
1: Absolutely brilliant.
2: Like,
1: Belen today.
2: Sorry, no, I was totally interrupting, but I was just so excited about the suffragette trailer.
1: Yes.
2: What were you going to talk about? Sorry.
1: No, I was going to talk about a Belen, so let's talk about... just had another example of a terrible bellend who was on Twitter today. But let's talk about the suffragette.
3: Oh, the bellends on Twitter.
2: We've got a choice. The suffragette trailer looks amazing, doesn't it? Have you seen it?
3: I've not seen it. What is
2: film?
3: It?
2: Oh my god, it's a film coming out in October. Suffragette, you've seen it?
4: Yeah, I've seen the trailer. It looks amazing.
2: Oh, it, like, and yeah, everyone was saying it made them cry. Meryl Streep.
1: Yes, I was trying to remember.
2: Helena Bonham Carter. Another person who's awesome, but it's just
1: Streep Carter.
3: What about the men? Come on, what men are in it?
1: Yeah.
2: Bradley Cooper.
3: Yeah, something for the girls to look at.
2: I think a lot of people said that it's a very emotional trailer, and it's the first time ever that I've put a film release date in my calendar on my phone, so that it will alert me. Go to the cinema now.
1: Bruce read a book. You're seeing a film. I feel I'm being left behind here. I've done nothing.
2: Are you listening to music on the station?
1: I haven't listened to
2: music. Cultured of you.
1: Yes. Should we have another track? Actually,
4: yeah. Why not? Let's have one from the album, shall we?
2: What a smooth segue.
1: I know, really, just, you know, I always forget to play the music, and then we get to the end and I go, we haven't actually listened. It's meant to be a music show, any music at all. So we'll have another Blondie, another track from Paramore Lines by Blondie. Let's see if I recognise this one as being on the album.
4: Well, hopefully it's Pretty Baby.
1: Oh, yes.

0: There we go. That definitely was from Parallel Lines. I'll give you that, Amanda. It was.
1: Thank you.
0: We'll talk more about Blondie, actually, in the second hour, and I will do my singing. That is coming up. Oh, yeah. But we're so fired up with our social justice warrior. I can't leave it alone. In fact, because Ruth was saying you'd spotted another advert today, which...
2: Horrible. It's the one, again, I won't mention the name of the company.
0: I don't
2: even know what they do. That's the crazy thing. But it says we can... there's a picture of a very, very attractive lady in not very much clothing. And it says, amazing, right? We can't swap your wife for a Swedish model, but we can swap your money for krona or something. Mm. And I was just shocked. Mm. I was literally just, you know, when I don't even know what to say about it. And I took a picture of it because I was, you know, I think the woman sitting opposite me thought I was taking a sneaky picture of her.
0: You look
2: great. However, above your head, no. And I tweeted about it because I was like, well, maybe we could swap your ad campaign for one that's not stuck in the 80s. I'm flabbergasted that these things still exist. Not that people, when you react to them and go, hey, this is bullshit, they then are dicks about it, because that's what people like often. Mm. But the fact that they're still there to be fought about in the first place, because I thought,
0: we'd kind of won these battles, didn't we? But
3: That's why we need to keep having a voice. Like, I've written about this for Huffington Post and Standard Issue, and lots of other people have been writing about it online. And this is one of the good things, again, social media can be very shareable, these conversations, and give other people the voice that maybe they hadn't previously had. And we can say, no, we're not willing to stand for this. And this is bullying behaviour. And you know what? We're 50% of the population as women, and we don't want to be highly sexualized all the time. Maybe advertisers could be a bit more imaginative, make us feel, make us laugh, make us think. Maybe stop going for sex sells, because it does. But
0: it does feel a bit dated.
3: One
0: of the ones that I have tweeted was, I was doing a gig in Devon, and in the local paper there was an advert for replacement windows and doors, UPVC replacement windows and doors. And they had the doors and the windows, and then they'd, by the side of it, they'd chosen to illustrate it with a picture of a woman in kind of like very small cut off denim shorts and a little top, with her hand sort of down the back of her shorts, just looking a bit sexy,
3: wiping her bum.
0: Yeah, kind of looking I've got a poo that I'm needing to hold in manually. Yeah. But and it was just such a weird. It is, when it's sort of like that, where you go, well, this, I don't think they're doing it as a sort of deliberately provocative kind of thing. It's just the managing director is still stuck in the 70s.
3: Yeah.
0: Put a pretty lady next to the window.
3: I just think it says something about the managing director's lack of sex life, if that's what they're going really.
2: Yeah. Or maybe they just wanted to show that now she's got her UPVC windows and doors, her flat's much warmer, she can walk around in shorts.
0: Ooh,
2: it's hot in here.
0: And if I need a poo, I can just open my UPVC windows and no one will smell it. Glorious Julia. I said the lovely Julia. That's all
3: that
0: wrong.
3: That can be lovely and glorious.
0: No, glorious.
3: Okay, just glorious.
0: Merely glorious. Okay,
3: I'm so sorry.
0: The glorious Juliet Burton is going to have to leave us before Pim's out, which is a source of.
3: I'm so sad.
0: You can take
3: so
0: a can
3: sad.
0: With you. I've got extra.
3: Aww.
0: It's fine. You're not going to go away empty-handed. But I'm keen, before you do go, to let people know where they can see you doing your social justice warrior hilarity.
3: The hilarity is the bit that I want to stress more. I think I'm at London Leicester Square Theatre.
0: I love that bloody theatre.
3: It's such a lovely place.
0: It's great.
3: I'm going to be there on Wednesday and Thursday next week, so the 17th and 18th of June.
0: It's got a lovely bar for anyone who's
2: does have a nice bar,
0: coming.
2: Doesn't
0: you
2: it?
0: Can, it's really, it's got a nice vibe there.
3: Mm-hmm. So yeah, it's a docu-comedy show, documentary mixed with comedy, all about whether appearances affect who we are. And yeah, it's much less social justice warrior. It's more like, it's important stuff, but let's have a friggin' laugh about it, because if we can't laugh about all this stuff, then where are we, really?
0: Yes.
3: We have to laugh, because laughter will mean that we can progress quicker and easier, because it's absurd that we're still having to put up with all of this stuff.
2: I know.
0: Now, and I don't want to drag things back to the toilet, but I will.
3: Oh, do.
0: Because you, as part of the research for your show, had interesting toilet experiences.
3: I did. Thank you for remembering. I dressed, as I said earlier, using prosthetic makeup, being lots of different appearances. So I was an old lady for a day, a man wearing the hijab, dressing provocatively, wearing very sexy clothes, and also being size 20, and also a wild card day, where I dressed a bit like Lady Gaga. And on my my man day, I did have an ethical dilemma because I was having great fun being a man. I hadn't realised how much I wanted to be a man for a day until I had the opportunity, because I could act like a complete dickhead. I had a lot of fun. I got a bit cocky, I pushed it a little bit too far. And do come to see the show to see how much trouble I got myself into, because it's pretty
0: Kate Moss level of.
3: It's worse than that. Much worse. It involves ex-boyfriends and it involves Savile Row.
0: Thank God you put the row on that.
3: But I did have the ethical dilemma on that day of which toilet to go into. Do I go into the ladies or the men's? And I did go into the men's because I was dressed as a man. I was being a man for the day. It's disgusting in there. I don't know what they do, but it was absolutely.
2: Piss everywhere. That's what they do. They piss everywhere.
3: I think it's more than piss. But it did also raise another serious issue, which is how dangerous and serious that particular choice is for transgender people as well. Mm. A whole new area to discuss. If only I didn't have to squash it all into an hour-long show, because we could just be there for days talking about it all.
0: Well, you can expand it. You can.
3: I would love to.
0: Yes.
2: Yeah. Do the director's cut.
0: Theatrical run.
2: Yeah.
3: Yeah. Why not a whole week of shows?
0: Are you on tour in the autumn?
3: I would love to be. Yeah. I think we're waiting to book up the dates, but definitely going to be on tour over the summer. If people want to go to my Twitter at Juliet Burton, Juliet with two T's and an E, because you know I like to give people a challenge.
0: Fancy.
3: And French. Also, yeah, French. You know, yeah, put a little bit of sexiness and then put Burton at the end. And www.juliette.co.uk as well, if Burton. Anyone wants to have a look at that as well.
0: Burton. Juliette Burton.
3: Juliette Burton.
0: I like the fact what you've done there is as well. You've brought us back from. I was slightly despairing, thinking, is the toilet situation really not as good for women as we had hoped? But you've resolved that very nicely. That actually, no, it is. It is definitively, absolutely, unequivocally better to be a woman in terms of the toilet, which is marvellous news. I will hopefully come and see you in the Edinburgh Festival.
2: I would love you to.
0: The Edinburgh Festival.
3: Do come. I shall give you VIP seats, but everyone has a VIP at my shows.
0: Yes. A seat.
3: I will give you a seat.
0: Well, that's nice to know. Good. Well, in fact, sometimes you have to stand, so that is good. Yeah. it's been glorious, hasn't it, Amanda?
3: You've all been glorious.
0: We cannot thank you enough for coming.
3: Indeed.
0: Would you care for... You actually got a choice, because there were more than one...
3: Oh, my goodness.
0: I got a choice of boozes. You can have Pimm's, you can have Gordon's... Well, maybe I shouldn't say brand names, but you can have a Gordon's Gin and Tonic or a Captain Morgan's Spiced Gold...
3: I think I'll go for the standard Pimm's, please.
0: Standard Pimm's. Yeah. I'm now looking at the Captain Morgan. I've never seen one of these before. Oh, he's a dashing chap.
3: He is. But, that's going to be your pin-up for the rest of the
0: Do you know what? I'm just going to look at that. I'm just going to stick that where I can see it.
2: Staring,
0: that's going to be my eye candy.
3: It's sunny outside. I'm going to go for the Wimbledon style. Wimbledon's dying soon as well. Oh, it's too much to talk about.
0: I know. Well, we could in Wimbledon fortnight, you can come back on.
3: I would love that. Should we have a little tennis match?
0: Why not? Claire Balding is going to be doing Wimbledon coverage.
3: Yes.
0: Did you know?
2: Doing Wimbledon?
0: Venus and Serena and Claire. She's an unlikely outside bet, but I'll have a punt. I'll have a flutter on that. There's your
3: thank you so much, my lovely. Lovely to be here.
0: Well, and good luck with all Leicester Square Theatre next week. Juliet Burton. Burton.co.uk. Okay, it's where we can find you.
3: Lovely.
0: Shall we have a track?
2: And we'll have a little track.
0: And then we'll move Ruth into the hot seat.
2: You're giving away our secrets.
0: Yeah,
2: now,
0: we were all sort of shifting around in the studio.
3: It's musical chairs, basically. Yeah. That's what it is.
0: Good. And in fact, Amanda's. Oh, you found yourself the comfy chair.
2: This was already here. I didn't deliberately.
0: There's one
2: move
0: comfortable
2: it around,
0: chair,
2: but
0: and guess who's bagged it?
2: Who's pressing the buttons?
0: All right, yeah, you are in charge. That's right. What are we going to listen to now?
2: L7, Pretend We're Dead.
0: Oh, brilliant.
2: Okay,
0: this is going to lead us. You've done a sort of inadvertently, I suspect. You've kind of reffed. What I was going to talk about next.
2: No, it's all planned.
0: Yeah, crazy.
2: Yeah, pretty much. See, I own the chair.

0: Lisa Show on FUBAR Radio.
1: Yeah. Oh dear. Oh no. I mean, I very much enjoyed that L7. The oh dear is I just Ruth Bratt, the lovely Ruth Bratt, the radiant Ruth Bratt. She came in with freeze dried carrots, and I thought I'll try one. What is the point of those?
2: I don't know.
1: That doesn't taste of anything.
2: It doesn't. But my favourite thing on it is on the back. It says ingredients: carrot, concentrated lemon juice, and then the allergy advice is it may contain milk.
1: something you're not telling us. That lemon milk. Yeah. And then you've got beetroot, which is a bit better.
2: Beetroot, which also may contain milk, even though it's just beetroot. The beetroot's all right.
1: Well, do you know, my sister is vegan, and I have been vegan at points, and it's everything may contain something. I mean, you know, you're never in the clear because they always go away. Someone might have sneezed near a cow.
2: Mm, yeah.
1: Now, L7, the reason I said all this is the sort of this ties in, because I was going to talk about the bellend on Twitter, who I was going to mention before, was this guy, again, I can't remember his name, but then let's not give him the option of publicity, but this man who had leapt onto the It's Just a Tampon hashtag on Twitter today.
2: Oh, I saw him.
1: And he was an absolute, oh my God, a pranny of the highest order, if I can use the word pranny. he had, pranny. Because there was a very, you know, well-meaning hashtag about It's Just a Tampon, and it was to promote, in fact I should find the actual campaign because I've forgotten who it
2: was.
1: Is
2: it the taxing thing?
1: It was about getting sanitary protection for women who can't afford it in areas of the world where they Plan UK, which is a charity which works with children in 50 of the world's poorest countries, and it was basically them trying to promote a campaign where they get money to give sanitary protection to women in developing countries. So anyway, so it was quite, and celebrities were having pictures of themselves taken with tampons, and I mean, I'm not going to talk too much about menstruation because I did on a previous show, Ruth, I gave away a little bit too much about my menstrual.
3: It was just last week, I think.
1: Was it last week? Yeah, it was. Really, I said too much, and we don't want to go there.
2: We don't need to.
1: But yes, and this poor... I say this poor man, but he got into a debate with someone about tax on tampons and said... it's not fair because there are taxes on things that only apply to men. And they said, well, like, what? And his answer was trousers. I know, but it's like, you know, when you're forced to think of something in the... trousers!
2: Something, I mean, you know, there might be something that is only men get taxed on.
1: Well, razors, actually, we did again last week, I believe, we discussed this, the urban myth that razors aren't subject to tax, which they are, they're VAT rather.
2: But isn't it a lower VAT rate?
1: I don't think it is. No, I think razors. I think, you know, I mean, he had a semi-valid point. That, because a lot of people do think a myth has sprung up that razors aren't subject to VAT, which they are, and tampons are only subject to VAT 5%. And there is an argument to be had there, but this basically wasn't the subject that we were talking about. You know, the whole thing was about sanitary protection for women who can't afford it.
2: It's another really good one for that I saw recently for. Collecting them for homeless shelters and for homeless women, and I can't believe I'd never thought of it. And I suddenly went, "Oh, that would just be the most awful thing!" Yeah. Like that.
1: Because when, as any of us have known, if you're caught short,
2: it's
1: really horrible. Thing. What am I going to do?
2: It's always when you're wearing white, isn't it?
1: It is.
2: Always when you're wearing white.
1: It's always when you're playing Wimbledon, like Claire Balding.
2: Yeah.
1: when you're Claire Balding at Wimbledon, it's always happening.
2: You know what's going to happen?
1: But yes, yeah, so in L7, the famous, because I was thinking, oh, L7, there's definitely a thing about a tampon there. And so I looked up, I've been looking up L7 on the Wikipedia, and you know, it's L7 and a bit about their background. And I really liked L7 because I remember they were sort of a grungy band who were around when I was sort of in my formative years, when I loved grungy women doing things. Danita Sparks, Susie Gardner, Jennifer Finch, and Dimitra Plakas. My eyes aren't so good. And I was like, I'm sure there was some controversy with them and a tampon. And in their Wikipedia page, there's a whole controversy section. And indeed, during their performance at the 1992 Reading Festival, the band experienced technical difficulties with their audio equipment and were forced to stall their set. The rowdy crowd grew restless and began throwing mud onto the stage. In protest, lead vocalist Danita Sparks removed her tampon on stage and threw it into the crowd, yelling, "Eat my used tampon, fuckers." And then Sparks has remained unapologetic about the incident.
2: I think if you're going to throw a used tampon, you're probably not going to ever apologise for that.
1: Really apologize.
3: No, you can't go back on that.
2: Going back on that one. I'm really sorry. I don't know what came over me. Spur of the moment.
1: It's not the kind of thing I'd usually do.
2: No, I would never do that.
1: Mary Berry did it on a bake-off, apparently. It just happens. Women just sometimes you just get overtaken by it and you just go, "Oh God, I'm sorry, I don't know what I was."
2: What I was thinking. I was just walking down the street.
1: There were two other things under the controversy heading for L7. In 1992, Sparks caused controversy in Britain when she dropped her pants on live television, appearing nude from the waist down during an L7 performance on the UK variety programme The Word.
3: I'm surprised. Yes. I was probably watching that.
1: I know,
3: actually.
1: Well, that's because I thought, oh, she took her tampon out on The Word, but no. So I was obviously remembering that. I don't remember anything about her appearance there, but I think I did watch that. And in 1999, the band raffled a one-night stand with a Dimitra Blackis at a London gig. Crazy ladies, crazy times. Yes, yeah, so I've raffled off one-night stands with myself. No one's ever bought a ticket, so it's fine. But yes, yeah, so L7, very good, very good. They really are. So, Ruth, let's move from tampons, toilets to
2: something else beginning with T.
1: Tits. Let's move up to tits. Let's talk. Well, how are you? And things? And when Lucy came in, she was just about to go to Singapore.
2: That's right.
1: And did you also go on that trip to Singapore?
2: So it was wonderful, actually. We both went to Singapore, and then she flew home, and we flew out to Hong Kong and did a second week in Hong Kong.
1: This was with Showstopper.
2: Yeah, it was great.
1: The improvised

0: costs like a tenner, mm-hmm. and it's just a big blue clock, not even that big, like A4 size. And we put it at the front of the stage so we know how long we've got. Mm-hmm. That's all it is. And when we were doing the radio show, someone said, "Yeah, well, you know that that clock is that it's you know what that blue thing is, because they obviously can't see the face of it.
1: Yes.
0: That's their auto cue." So like, there's someone backstage furiously making it up. And we're all going, "Oh!" And then the other
1: it's
0: one,
1: it's on a relay to someone in LA who's
0: who's going, "Oh, I've got it, I've got it, guys, I've got it." And then the best one we've ever heard was that in Edinburgh. And this one is definitely true because the person who was saying it knew someone who actually worked for the extras agency and had done it, is that we pay extras to sit in the theatre and we pay them £50 a suggestion. And we went, wow, we're in the wrong side of it then. I'm going to sit in the audience. Because I was like, think about the economics of that. Like, that's crazy. Like, that would be really hard to do. But yeah, so we do all of those things.
1: The funny thing is when people, because I've had that conversation with people where they go, "Oh, you know, it's everything on telly set up. It's all set up. It's all fixed."
0: Mm.
1: And then they always say, "Oh, but I tell you what," and I'm not going to name the show, but they always say, "But I tell you what, I love that show." And it's a panel show, and they go, "I love that show because you can just tell everyone on it is just sort of making it up as they go along." And you're like, "No, you're completely the wrong way around."
0: Yep.
1: Completely the wrong way around there. The panel shows often they're the ones where
0: heavily scripted.
1: Anyway,
0: we get a lot of that, but it's always fun. I quite enjoy those. They're my favourite things when you get it, because actually that's quite a compliment. Someone saying, "Well, there's no way they made it up." You're like, slick. But in Singapore, every single one was about Singapore. They wanted it to be about Singapore, and we were sort of like, "Oh, okay.
1: You better learn quickly about Singapore."
0: Yeah. So it was really fun though, and there were such great audiences, and it's Singapore's great. I know it's a dictatorship, right? Oh no, not that many expats actually. A few, but. I kind of feel like, I mean, you know, I don't want to offend anyone, but I kind of feel like everyone's kind of an expat in Singapore. Like, there is it does seem to be a place where lots of people come and go. So it's not, they're definitely not all Western expats. I don't know about other expats, but it was a real mixture, and a real mixture of ages as well. And, it's such a great country. It's such a great country. And
1: yes, you can be shot for chewing gum. But
0: yeah, but you know, just don't chew gum, guys. It's really simple. Just don't break the rules. Like, I mean, I know it's kind of, you know, when you go, I know it is a dictatorship, and it's a benign dictatorship, and I do know that that is wrong. But it is really nice to walk down the street and there's no litter, and it's really, you know. It was weird because during the week when we were there, we were like, "Oh God, there's just no people. There's no people around," and it's just because everyone's at work. Yeah. Everyone's at work, and they're all working. And then in the evening, they come out. And so the only day we noticed how many people there were was on the Friday. It was Labour Day, so it was like a big public holiday. And there was suddenly like a shed load of people, and we were like, "Oh, this is where all the people are.
1: You're all in your offices all the time.
0: Oh, I see, you're all really busy."
1: Not like London, where we're just, sort of just hanging out.
0: And there's not a homelessness problem, because if someone in your there's a thing called a filial responsibility law, where if someone in your family falls on hard times, it is your legal responsibility to look after them, and if you let them out, become homeless, then you're legally and financially responsible, and you get fined for allowing someone in your family to. So, I mean, it's kind of, you know,
1: well, that's
0: it's
1: kind of what
0: draconian.
1: They're trying to do over here by taking away housing benefits.
0: Yeah,
1: from
0: exactly.
1: 18 to 25 years,
0: but
1: so,
0: it's
1: you know.
0: Just kind of. I really loved it though. I did really love it. And then we went to Hong Kong, which
1: you're
0: is.
1: You're allowed to. I mean, I've been to sort of places where you go, "Oh, this is."
0: I mean, this is probably
1: South
0: dirty.
1: Africa. I mean, it's still a very iniquitous, terribly unequal system. But Table Mountain is very pretty. I cannot deny that. So.
0: Well, and it's nice to be able to walk around at night. And again, as a woman, to be able to walk around at night on your own at 2 o'clock in the morning and have no worry about your safety or anything. I mean, just. Nothing, you know. Just
1: I'm only laughing because when I went to Singapore, I don't know if I should say this, but I'm going to. It was the people who ran the gig who were the ones that you were terrified of, because they were these sort of two very heavy drinking expats who always took all the boys who went over. They always took them to a brothel as a like
0: oh,
1: it's
0: gosh.
1: A little treat for you guys. We'll take
0: oh,
1: you
0: I
1: to.
0: I didn't
1: a brothel.
0: See any brothels.
1: Oh yes,
0: because in Hong Kong.
1: I tell you what,
0: in
1: we'll
0: Hong Kong.
1: Go back.
0: Let's go back.
1: Let's
0: and find
1: go back,
0: them.
1: And we'll, I'll show you. This would be a great travel documentary series where you go to places and really enjoy them, and then I take you back.
0: Let's look at the see me underside.
1: You're not going to enjoy this.

0: Because Hong Kong, you see, is much more... And also, I suppose, Singapore is easier. It's a much easier place to be. Everything's clean. Everything's accessible. Half of everything is in English, so you could go, oh, I know what street I'm on. And, and there is still that in Hong Kong. There is, but it's much more... It's much more Chinese, obviously. So it's just that little bit more removed from what you're used to. So finding food that was edible was a lot harder.
1: Yeah, yeah.
0: Because they eat everything, and that's brilliant. Mm. I tried chicken feet, but it just tastes like chicken feet. So, you know, you're eating, going, well, there's a lot of bone, and that is just chicken.
1: It's
0: a chicken
1: foot. I'm eating a foot. That's what I'm doing.
0: And I couldn't quite get around that.
1: It's a very odd place to be when you're vegetarian, because you...
0: Yeah, there's nothing.
1: Well, no... So you actually, brilliantly, it's one of those places where you go, oh, I have the vegetarian option, and that is vegetables, and it's a kind of...
0: Yeah, and there is that. I mean, Pippa was... Last time we were in Hong Kong, Pippa Evans, was vegan, and it was Hong Kong that turned her, because we ordered green beans, like you do, and then came covered in pork. You have to be kind of... You just have to be careful of what you're ordering, and, you know, but it's great. I love Hong Kong as well.
1: It's very exciting that you get to do all this, because, you know,
0: it is.
1: Doing English language comedy, when I started, the last thing I thought I'd ever be doing would be going to Hong Kong
0: and
1: meeting men who enjoy prostitutes. I mean, I never never dreamed in my wildest dreams
0: that would be the place.
1: But now, on improv, see, because I've never done improv, and it terrifies me, as I think a lot of... You know, people who've never done it go.
0: Yeah.
1: But it is one of those things that when, like, we had Viv Groskop in the other week, and she has, you know, started doing stand up comedy, but also started doing improv. And I think improv, it's like a cult, that anyone who does it,
0: like
1: there's no going back. And why is it so addictive and amazing, and why do people kind of have the shiny eyed enthusiasm when they talk about it?
0: There's a few things, I think. Like most things, most people come to it when they've, you know, just broken up with someone, or, you know, they're at a changing point in their life, and it's the thing that gives them, you know, the freedom to do what they want to do. And I think it's kind of like, because we have long discussions about this in, amongst the people I know who do improv, because everyone has different attitudes towards it, and it's like any offshoot of anything, right? So you've got theatre, and then impro is kind of an offshoot of that, but it's also an offshoot of comedy. Mm-hmm. So it's like a little... And anything that's that kind of little thing that people have found, and it's theirs, and they create this kind of cult status around it. And it is very... It's a very liberating thing to do. The adrenaline from it is great. But I think what it mostly is that a lot of people... A lot of people use it as therapy, because it can be very therapeutic, and you can get to live out a kind of fantasy life on stage, you know, and you can be anything, and people will accept you as anything. Mm-hmm. So one of the reasons we all love Showstopper, all of us who do it, is because secretly we all want to be in Les Mis. None of us will ever be cast in Les Mis. There is not a single person in that group who would ever be cast in Les Mis, because we are not the body shape for it, we're not the age for it, we're not any of those things. But so I can play one night. I can play a child. Then I can be an old woman. Then I can be the most beautiful woman in the world. Then I can be an ugly old hag. Then I can be, you know, a man. Then I can. You can be anything. And so you just get to play out everything, and you get to be whatever you would ever want to be cast as, that you will never be cast as. You know, I am very well aware of my casting bracket, because you have to be, right. And I'm not. I don't mind it. I'm like, okay, well, that's what I am. But in impro, you can do anything. So because it often comes out of someone wanting to change their life, wanting to try something different, you know, I think that's why it hooks people.
1: Yeah, we've seen that.
0: And then people get really...
1: You are selling it to
0: me. Yeah, well, you will. And also you'll find people who go, this is the way to improvise. And I understand where that comes from. I totally understand where that comes from. Because a lot of it is that, you know, if you want to sell a book, or you want to sell your classes, or you want to sell your course,
1: there's a lot of
0: you're
1: going to
0: go, oh, so many. And you're going to go, this is the way to improvise, and this is the way that will make all of your scenes perfect, and all of, you know. And there is no one way to improvise. I mean, they all boil down to the same thing, but they're all said with slightly different words, but it all boils down to the same thing: just listen and then respond.
1: Well, your book is not going to sell at all.
0: No, you've just talked yourself out of my book is 4 pages long, and the first page says do it, and then the second page says feel it, and then the third page says stop feeling it, and then the fourth page says stop doing it. Ta-da! Acting
1: secret. Well, it's like, yeah, my stand-up book would be a very similar in fact shorter.
0: Yeah,
1: just say be funny.
0: Be funny.
1: So that's all you need to do.
0: So yeah, I think that's why.
1: I know, though. I am thinking that all of those sort of the frustrations and the it'd never really occurred to me before. But yes, like the part in Doctors that I didn't get recently, I could do that. I could live it. I could be Hayley, the bride. Well, in fact, yes, I could redo my wedding. Childbirth, do that better.
0: Can do it all again.
1: Yes, it's very beguiling. Yeah,
0: and it's also very communal, and some people love community. I'm perfectly happy sitting by myself in my house and never seeing anyone ever. But but a lot of people really like. And there is something wonderful about being on stage with a bunch of people who are all working towards the same thing, and it's very supportive. And
1: this is why I'm obsessed with AmJam as well.
0: Really?
1: I love AmJam, I think. And I know you're a big fan of the Elaine Page Breaker Legs.
0: Oh, I love the Elaine Page Breaker Legs.
1: If you don't listen to Radio 2, Elaine Page, which you're missing out in so many ways.
0: Well, and
1: but
0: I go
1: the best
0: to
1: is the Breaker Legs, which is the where people phone in and they can plug what their AmJam group is doing.
0: Oh, yeah. Looking at Hi, Elaine.
1: And it's just lovely.
2: Oh, that sounds amazing.
1: Because I love... I just absolutely love AmJam because I think, you know, theatre can be quite stuffy and boring and up its own arse. Mm. And AmJam very rarely is. It's just people having an amazing time and really doing what they want to do. And there's drama and there's, you know, there's always in-cast tensions.
0: Oh, it's great. And you can see it. Yeah, I love it. You can see it. Yeah. We go... this is going to sound awful. I go and see these things with absolute joy and love. I don't go to be horrible or to judge. I'm so non-judge. I'm very judgmental about a theatre. Mm-hmm. And I'm very judgmental about comedy and improv. I am utterly non-judgmental about AmJam stuff because I just love it. Mm-hmm. But we go to our local one. I won't say what it is. We do a thing. We went as a big group last time, and you can do a thing where you bank. So you watch the performances and you decide which performer is going to be best value for money. And then when you see them, you just lean across and go, bank. And that is then your performer for the rest of the show. And you just have to really hope that, you know, you have to do it early enough that you're not missing out, but you don't want to do it too early so that there's someone else better who comes along.
1: Yes, because often there's a cast of thousands.
0: There was a great documentary just before Christmas. I don't know if you saw it about Panto, about AmJam Panto in Nottingham. Oh, I wish I'll have a look on Twitter, see if I can find the woman who... Because I tweeted about how much I loved it and the director retweeted and I was like, oh, my God, I love it! obsessive. So it was on, like, Storyville or one of those, and it was just following this AmJam Panto in Nottingham and it was... It was just the best thing I've ever watched.
1: Well, because I do think that you do lose a lot of the joy, whatever you, as a performer, you know, when you start making money out of something, then you do lose the joy, and that's what's amazing. Well, in fact, we should talk about, Amanda, about your... would you be prepared to talk about your work in theatre?
2: My glittering theatre career?
1: Yes.
2: Are you talking about my... the work I do... Because I run a... you're talking about the theatre company that I run for adults with special needs.
1: Yes, that's what I'm talking about, man.
2: It is the funniest 2 hours of my entire week. And I spend a lot of time here working with comedians as well. But
1: which is never any fun.
2: Since the microphone's off.
1: But
2: no, it is amazing. I mean, because even in as much as... I mean, because they all know each other very well because the charity runs... various things. I'm going to plug them. They're called Outward. They're fantastic. They make sure that these adults live in an environment which is safe, which they, you know, they're not next door to a crack den, and they give them things to do. They involve them, and so they all have various groups that they can join if they want to. Art groups, music groups, drama, and they also have a once a monthly social. Now, this is an environment where they can get absolutely twatted. They can drink as much as they like because they are adults.
0: Yeah.
2: And some of the gossip I have heard from some of these socials.
1: Do I see any dramatic? It brings it out in people. Because you do see it, like, in professional theatre, where people are always running off with someone that they've worked with, you know, and you have to watch it. But, yeah, I mean, Amdram, it's right.
2: I come from a very small town as well, where I was involved in stuff at the local theatre, a couple of pantos, and my dad used to do some stuff there, but he was mainly did stuff in another town. It was because it was slightly better and it was a bit more operatic, and my dad is a very good singer. But it was the backstage politics were absolutely fascinating, and people, you think that people are actually, oh, it's such a good laugh, but people take it very, so very seriously. Very seriously. And they, and also they have normal jobs in the town as well, so they might be working in the newsagent during the day, but oh, at night she's Cinderella.
0: Yeah. See, they're doing the same thing. They're living that fantasy kind of.
1: There's a brilliant Kurt Vonnegut story, which I will look up while we play another record, which is just the most glorious thing, which is about an Amdram company where there's an amazing actor who is sort of flourishes in this Amdram company, and it's really beautiful and really moving and encapsulates all of this perfectly. Also, the other thing as well, I'll look up what the Kurt Vonnegut story is, but the other thing, if you want to get a glimpse into the backstage world and the passions and the tensions, then the Crankies autobiography is absolutely, you will not regret.
2: This is the one with the swinging, isn't it?
1: It is. They do a bit of that. But there's also, it's brilliant. In fact, shout out to, there's a man called Eamon Ford who is on Twitter. And if you look at Eamon Ford's Twitter feed, look up Eamon Ford, and because he's sort of storified excerpts from the Crankies autobiography. If you don't want to read the whole thing, the best bits Eamon Ford has compiled for you. So do look that up, because it's an absolute bloody treat. We should have a record. Yes. We haven't had one for ages. And also, we're into Pim's Hour.
2: We are halfway through Pim's Hour.
1: Slash rum. I mean, God, it's all, the whole thing's bloody fallen apart. Like an Amdram shambles right here. Let's put a record on, get the booze, and then we'll crack the booze open after the record.
2: Okay, and this is going to be Ruth's choice of record. Would you like to introduce your record, Ruth?
0: Oh, yes. I've asked for Dolly Parton.
1: Hey!
0: Here You Come Again.
1: Oh, it's only my favourite one.
0: Me too!
1: Oh, that's so good.
2: Here we go.

0: Bar Radio.
1: And in our traditional way, ruin the best songs. With, I'd say ruin, I feel bad if Ellie's listening. I love the Sting, it's just, you know, it crashes a bit. Anyway, but the wonderful Dolly Parton, who I think we are going to have to do Dolly Parton as an album of the week, because we sort of nibble at the edges, don't we? Mm. We nibble at the edges of Dolly and we never quite get all the way
2: there. Who doesn't love Dolly?
1: I know.
2: Romans.
1: Yeah, it would be a very good character test, wouldn't it? Just in fact, what we should do, and I feel by the time you get to my age, and I'm over 40, I'm willing to admit that, I should really now have a questionnaire when I meet new people, because it would save a lot of time.
3: It really would. And there's, you know, I think there's a finite number of friends you can have.
1: Yes. And I, you know, I've got some who are just basically, you know, treading water. I mean, they need to step up or step out.
3: Or I'm going to start getting out the questionnaire to stopping people on the street.
2: Excuse me.
1: Dolly Parton, yes or no? Toilets, something about toilets. That's L7. Do you know a story about L7? What did they do? Oh, that's nice. Do you know what you've done there as well, Ruth? Is that I feel now that we are approaching the end of the show. We're going to crack the PIMS open. It's going to be positivity half hour now.
2: Yay!
1: Let's do that.
3: I'll try.
1: Well, you don't need to try. You've already done it with your lovely talk and your Dolly Parton. Pick a can. Any can?
3: Can I do a gin and tonic can?
1: You can have a gin and tonic.
4: Oh, good.
1: Amanda,
4: Pims
1: for you. The Captain Morgan is going to remain just as a... He's there, unloved.
3: I love that he says, chill me.
1: Chill me,
3: chill
1: Captain
3: me on
1: Morgan.
3: The top.
1: Captain Morgan was a real pirate, wasn't he?
3: Was he?
1: There was a real Captain Morgan. I'm sure there was a real pirate. I don't think he looked like that. They've airbrushed him. They've chiseled him.
3: That is a pretty hipster tash he's got going on
1: he's
3: there.
1: He's like a sort of Hoxton pirate.
3: He's a Hoxton pirate.
1: The worst kind of pirate.
2: cheers.
1: Clash of the
2: clink,
1: cans.
2: Clink, clink.
1: The clash of the cans. So for positivity half hour, I'm going to start with a beautiful, wonderful story about a lovely thing. Mm. Which, I mean, it goes horrible in the middle.
3: Oh.
1: But it's lovely.
5: Told what to do all the time. So yeah, for me, I think it's not like I'm never going to go on holiday with my friends and family again. I will, of course. But it's just a completely different kind of experience, I think, that you get going by yourself.
6: And I guess the first time's always going to be the
1: one. Tuesday, almost 80 years after the Nazis prevented her from sitting her final exam. Ingeborg Rappaport finished her medical studies in 1937 and wrote her doctoral thesis on diphtheria, a serious problem in Germany at the time. But because of Nazi oppression, she has had to wait almost 8 decades before being awarded her PhD. Her mother was a Jewish pianist, so under Adolf Hitler's anti-Semitic race laws, Ingeborg was refused entry to the final oral exam.
2: Oh.
1: She would have passed, but she was denied, and so she moved to East Berlin. Eventually she moved to America first, then she moved to East Berlin, and in the last month three professors from Hamburg University's medical faculty travelled to her sitting room in East Berlin to test her on the work she carried out in pre-war Germany. They were impressed, and a special ceremony took place at Hamburg University Medical Centre on Tuesday, in which she finally received the PhD that the Nazis stole from her. Amazing story. Brilliant woman, born in 1912. She was born in Cameroon, actually, and then moved to Hamburg to study medicine, emigrated to the US in 1938 to escape the Nazis, moved to East Berlin in 1952, qualified as a paediatrician. She did amazing work as a paediatrician as well. It massively reduced infant mortality rates in East Germany. She retired in 1973, and now she's had this PhD. It's a beautiful story, and absolutely amazing that she's still at 102, remembers something that she did for her degree. Because all mine was reading books, and I can't even remember them.
3: Yeah. No, I couldn't either. I tell you what made me realise the other day how little I've retained of education. I mean, you know, I can sing all of Les Mis. I can sing all of Phantom of the Opera, and I don't even like Phantom of the Opera, but it's all in there. It's all in there.
1: It's never going to leave.
3: I can sing 100 minutes of The Screaming 60s because it's still in there. But did you see that thing the other week about the GCSE maths?
2: Yes.
3: Thing
2: the questions
3: and kids were kind of going, how would anyone know this? And then there was a lot of jokes about it on Twitter, and it was very funny apparently. And then they put the question up, and I went, I don't know. And then then they put up someone who'd gone, guys, it's really simple, I don't know why you're all, and had put up the answer with all the workings out, and I looked at it and just went, Absolutely nothing. And I will admit, I'm not very good at the scientific mathematical stuff. Mm-hmm. Never was. But I think I got a B at GCSE. God knows how, because I obviously am substandard in every way.
1: Clearly you can't
3: and learn
1: really add up.
3: Nothing.
1: Yeah, like, yeah, yeah. I know, and they do say, oh, exams are getting easier, but I have an 18-year-old nephew who has been doing his exams, and I look at his revision, and it's just, yeah, it's all Greek to... Some of it is literally Greek,
3: yeah.
1: But it's all Greek to me, and, yeah, I do feel like... I feel for the younger people who are constantly being told that all things are much easier now, because it's really
3: not.
1: It's tragic, though, isn't it? That I just have visions of you and me in the old people's showbiz retirement home, and we'll just be... All we will be able to do is sing the songs. you'll be on the musicals. I'll be Dolly Parton and Blondie.
3: You know, they're useful. It's useful somewhere.
1: Well, I do know what is comforting, isn't it? It's you know, it's nice that we've retained something.
3: Yeah. I couldn't do any of this. I helped my friend's 7-year-old kid with his maths homework the other week, and it was a brain taxer. Really sitting there going, oh, I'm going to do this. I'm going to do this. But was really like, this is hard.
1: Do you know, and I remember when I was a kid, and my dad told me the story. My dad was from he was born in Northern Ireland, and his family were poor, and his dad had finished his education, you know, like at 10, had never really been to school. And my dad, I remember telling me when I was young, he told me the story about how he was doing his maths homework, and he saw, like, his dad was then trying to educate himself, was trying to do a correspondence course in stuff to improve his career prospects, and my dad looked at his dad's homework and realised that what he was doing was harder than the stuff his dad was doing, and he felt, you know, and then he had to explain something to his dad, and he felt that it was a terrible moment for him as the son, feeling I know more than the father. And I remember thinking what an awful poignancy there was about that and how sad it was. And then I've realised that my children, in every single subject they do, will have that experience, especially now, because it will be things like coding that I really have no idea about. No. And, you know, things have moved on, languages.
0: They're doing coding at their age.
1: Oh, you do coding now from, primary.
3: Yeah.
1: Oh, yeah.
3: Because I remember when we got the computer at school, right? It was very exciting getting the computer at school. And you basically used it as a calculator. That was really all it was. You added things up on it and went, oh, this is very exciting. And that was basically it, because that was kind of all anyone could do on them.
1: Well, no, we did basic programs where you got it to print your name over and over and over.
3: Oh, I think we did that. Yeah.
1: That was, you know, the line 10.
0: And it's useful. Isn't it?
1: It is. I'm forever.
0: Really useful. I use that actually, most days.
3: I'm constantly programming things.
1: It was a vision of the future that all you'll really care about on computers is your own name. constantly.
0: That is true.
1: But we did typing tests and things like that. Because I think at that point the idea was that you will be, you know, the boffins will be the ones who control the computers, and particularly actually as a girl, though, you know, and our school was actually quite forward thinking, and it wasn't, you know, well, you should all be secretaries, even though we did do secretarial courses and motherhood skills and things, but there were enough forward thinking teachers who were like, you will be part of the workforce, but even they didn't, I think, ever imagine that we would be the ones programming the computers, you know. And clearly I'm not, so
3: no,
1: they were right. They were right.
3: I still struggle with, you know, all of it. iPads, the works. I've got lots.
1: Yeah, I know.
3: iPads and laptops and phones and
1: you surround
3: and
1: yourself
3: I can't
1: with things
3: use any
1: that remind you how inept you are. I'll just buy another thing that I can't use. That'll be an idea. Here's a similar story, or a connected story, I guess, about education. Fathers not reading enough to their children, says the Book Trust. Mm-hmm. Alarming new research. There's 50% more mothers read to their children than fathers, and 1 in 5 students leaves primary school with poor reading skills. So the Book Trust found that 42% of mothers, compared with 29% of fathers, read with their under ones every day. 71% of mothers, compared with 62% of fathers, read with their 3-year-olds every day. And then blah blah blah, and it goes on. And basically, it's a difficult one, because it sort of reads as fathers are failing their children, but then you sort of go, well, we still are in a position where a lot of the time it is the man who goes out to the work and the woman who stays at home. So it's sort of one of those. you know, one of those subjects that you go,
3: there's always someone's reading to them.
1: Yeah.
3: Like, I mean, I grew up in with my dad at work. My mum worked as well, but my dad commuted, so he was often home quite late. And for a long time, we were living in Dover, and he was working in London, so we didn't see him at all during the week. And I don't feel that my relationship with him has particularly been damaged by that, or the fact that he didn't read us bedtime stories.
1: You
3: or
1: can read.
3: I can read. I've read a book.
1: She's very keen for us to know all about this.
3: A whole book.
1: You and know. The back of a carrot packet. So you've excelled yourself.
3: I can do loads of stuff. But it's, you know, you kind of go... I think sometimes there's a kind of... The expectations that we place on people to do things a certain way and to, you know, and I don't have kids and I don't want to have them at all, but I have a lot of friends with kids, and it's really interesting watching them kind of, especially with first babies, where they're kind of trying to work out, you know, what to do and and how to do it, and this is wrong because I read a book that said it's like this, and it's like I kind of get the feeling that whatever works for you is probably the way to do it.
1: I know, but you know, unless you're up in the madness of all the surveys, and actually the overwhelming evidence is that actually none of it really matters. Parents have much less of an influence than they would hope. It's because I think in terms of the parenting thing, I think for a lot of people of my generation, she says, making a sweeping generalisation, it was more the emotional unavailability of fathers that was the sort of is the legacy of that generation, that actually it's much more important that fathers can be shown to be loving and caring and the reading.
0: Well, this story, you know, it made me sort of realise that I thought, actually I don't remember my dad reading any stories to me at all. He might have done and I just can't remember, but it doesn't make me think that my dad... It doesn't make me think any less of my dad and how he...
3: doing it. I know they did.
1: Yeah,
3: I know
1: no,
3: they
1: I don't
3: did.
1: Really.
3: But I don't actually remember them doing
1: the only
3: it.
1: The reading I remember my dad getting us to pick horses. So we would read the names of the horses. And I think he thought...
3: It's teaching life skills.
1: Yeah.
0: It's educational.
1: Although I wish that he'd spent more time helping me to calculate the odds rather than reading the names of the horses. Because I think if that had happened, instead of going and doing an English degree, I might have gone and done something to do with maths that would then be much more useful to you. I'd be coding like a demon now.
3: We'd all be millionaires.
1: We would. Or if he'd just come up lucky on the horses a couple of times. Here's a story. Now, listen, we were going to cover this one just very quickly because enough has been said today. But on this theme of women maybe not being encouraged to excel in science, technology and engineering, Tim Hunt, the Nobel scientist, who in a ballsy move went in front of a conference of women saying that women in laboratory, that female scientists cause trouble for men in laboratories, and he went in front of this conference and said the problem is with women in the laboratory is they three things happen: they fall in love with you, you fall in love with them, and then when you criticise them, they cry.
3: Women cry. Male scientists.
1: I think he's crying today.
3: He's crying on the inside.
1: But just quite an extraordinary thing to say.
3: Obviously it's a ridiculous argument, but then you could use that for everything, right? Women should probably stay at home because if they do anything, a man will fall in love with them. They will fall in love with a man, and then they'll make each other cry.
1: Yes.
3: You know, that I better not get on a bus just in case someone falls in love with me. I can't help it.
1: I know.
3: Everywhere
1: just,
3: I go, men just
1: magnetism.
3: Fall at my feet.
1: Well, this is why we only have women on this show, because
3: otherwise,
1: so dangerously... We accidentally booked a lesbian, didn't we?
0: Rosie, we did. That was touch and go, wasn't it?
1: Rosie, I mean, she had to be pulled off me in a bucket of water.
0: No pimps for her.
1: She's only human, but it is depressing. It
3: Why
1: is
3: do
1: depressing.
3: People say these things?
1: Well, he is 70-something.
3: Yeah, but...
1: I know, and it's no excuse.
3: I mean, you know, my nan was 90-something, and she used to say awful things, and every now and then you'd go... I can't let this one lie.
1: Yes.
3: I know you're 90 something, but you've also just said something that is so wrong.
1: Well, and it is patronising to say, oh, people shouldn't be held to account because they're old. Like, I mean, one of the great loves of my life was a man called Bernard, who I met when I was like 22, and he was in his 80s, and he had fought in the Spanish Civil War. His brother had died in the Spanish Civil War, and he was an amazing radical thinker, and he, you know, gave me lots of sort of the early sort of socialist books that enthused me, and you know, and people like him exist, and, you know, I mean, he had strident views in one way, but I would never have thought of holding back with him and not arguing or discussing, because clearly, you know, that was exactly what he wanted and what he thrived on. And it is a bit, you know, I mean, I do, my father and I have free and frank exchanges of views about, I mean, homosexuality mainly. We have very different positions on gay rights and gay marriage and things, but, you know, I would feel... it would be an insult to him to say, I'm not going to debate it with you because you're
3: old. I mean,
1: old.
3: I'd really like it if someone tells me when I'm old, I'm going to be brilliant when I'm old, I've already decided. That someone will say, no, that's a ridiculous thing, and that is no longer the held view. I mean, I can't think what it would be, but then that's because we're not there yet.
1: Well, I'm already out of sync, and I think there are things like Juliet was talking about earlier about transgender issues, and, you know, the idea that we are moving away from the kind of binary definitions of gender roles and things like that, that it will be challenging, I reckon. Things, and, you know, obviously we can't imagine how that will be, but I suppose I already think that my ideas about gender are being challenged, and there's this debate at the moment about transphobia and what constitutes transphobia, and how much, you know, cis women are prejudiced against transgender women, and, you know, it's an interesting debate, and I think I am sort of changing and growing and learning all the time with that, and I hope that will continue into my
3: I mean, I think it's a really we get it a bit in improv just because of the stuff that comes up in improv, you know, and sometimes you say things and you say them clumsily because, you know, you're making it up, and it challenges what you think all the time, you know, and how you express things. We just did the 50-hour improvathon that we do every year, which is where we just improvise for 50 hours straight with no sleeping or anything. And so you I know. So
1: that sounds like fun.
3: So you're already pretty challenged because you're really sleep deprived. So your sense is gone. So all the things that stop you saying, you know, things that you shouldn't say have kind of gone, and you're really kind of like, right. Oh, but you're still aware you're saying them. And there'd been this joke about making films that were remakes of original films, but just with one word changed or something. So it started with, instead of Mutiny on the Bounty, it was the Bounty on the Mutant or something. I can't remember what it was, but it was, you know, just moving things around. So the Mutant on the Botany, that was what it was. It was just like dumb stuff like that. And then one of the things that came up was the X-Men, and they said do this as a film. So it was the X-Men, so they were no longer men, it was a dumb joke that came out of, you know, something. And then a bit later on we had to do the film of the X-Men, and it was really interesting because those of us who went up to do it kind of went, we're not happy making fun of this, and it actually became a discussion. It wasn't a film, it was a bunch of people discussing what it is to be transgender, what that means. And also it made us all really realize that we don't know, like, you know, some, because every, it's such a thorny issue, you know. Are you a he, are you a she, are you, you know, what do you want me to call you? And that's different for every single person. So as we were kind of discussing it, and I think there was a girl in the audience who was transgender, and she was saying afterwards, she went, oh, it was really interesting hearing you talk about it and trying to work out what it all was, and just trying to be, you know, as open and honest about it as possible, and as, you know, I don't know.
1: It is, because with comedy, generally, you know, the easy way to get a laugh is to fall back into stereotypes and perpetuating the kind of the comfortable assumptions people have. I mean, interesting with the Caitlyn Jenner thing, that, you know, you sort of do look at the jokes that people are making, and it's, you know, and there is the sort of sniggering and the... You know, people love to, you know, it's that thing of, oh, I love being un-PC. And you go, well, no, really, what you're just being is lazy, and you're just kind of, and cruel, yeah.
3: Yeah.
1: So anything that sort of challenges that is interesting. But as a comedian as well, my fear is that getting older, you do become like a Jim Davidson, where you kind of go, well, what's wrong with that? That would have killed him at the Comedy Store in the 90s. Yeah. Why aren't you laughing?
3: Why are you feeling? Come on, guys. But then I kind of hope that by doing what we do, that you get to know what all the changing views are. And, you know, and I like to think that I'm open-minded.
1: Mm. But in fact, you know what? Someone who went to see Jim Davidson recently said that actually it was really interesting that he did a lot of stuff about his recent life and about, you know, Operation Nutrient and all of that. And they said, well, that was really interesting and thoughtful and technically brilliant and amazing. And then he would just slip back into doing a sort of 70s, 80s style set. But obviously there is something there, and you just kind of hope that, yeah, what you will do is always listen and hope that that's either.
3: Yeah, or hang on, maybe I should stop doing this.
1: Because when we get into our dotage, people won't be challenging us on our views. They will just be saying, please stop singing. Stop singing the song.
3: You can't remember your views. You've learned them, but you've forgotten them.
1: It's all Les Mis now. That's all you've got. Yes, well, good. Now, we've only got 5 minutes left. Should we just
0: a couple, really? Because we have a song to go out on. So,
1: damn it.
3: Well, this is fun. Why don't we just say the next person can't come in yet?
1: Yeah.
3: And we'll just keep going.
0: I mean, come on. It's a pre-record.
1: Oh, well then.
0: It's Mr. Pre-record who will be very upset.
1: Although, yeah, no, but you've got to go and get a train, haven't you, Amanda?
0: I do. Oh. We're talking logistics now. But
1: yeah. Anyway.
3: We could just stay here on our own.
1: Yeah, we could.
3: No, come on, you trust us, right?
0: I'll just leave your mics up.
1: That's it. We'll stay till all the carrots, till all the air-dried carrots have gone, which could be sometime. Well, so shall we find out what you're up to, Ruth? Have you got anything to plug? I mean, I haven't.
3: We're doing Showstopper at the Udderbelly every Sunday until the 12th of July, I think, is our last one. And we've got a kids' show as well. Next Sunday is the last one of those we've got. And that's really fun because we just let them do everything. So we don't have to make up any plot because it's all them, which is brilliant. So that's there, and then
1: the Underbelly is the big purple cow.
3: The big purple cow on
1: the South Bank.
3: Then we'll be up in Edinburgh for the whole festival. We're at the Pleasance this year. We've moved. I think that's 10:30 every night for the whole thing.
1: Yeah.
3: And then Lucy and I are recording our. Lucy Trod.
1: Friend of the show.
3: Friend of the show are recording Trod and Brat. The second series of the radio show, which I think you'll be able to get on those SRO audience
1: standing room things.
3: And I think that's the 20th and 24th of July.
1: Very nice. I'm going to find that woman on Facebook who is horrible and just I'll invite her along,
3: chess.
1: But not let her come in. Just outside with her. They listen to the laughter. See, people are enjoying that. Lovely. Well, that's marvellous. I'm delighted to have had you. Should we play a record?
0: Yeah.
1: Is it going to be Blondie?
0: It is going to be Blondie.
1: Well, this is our only opportunity to sing along. Which one have you picked?
0: I thought it would be fitting to play Just Go Away.
1: Oh, yes.
0: Are we comfortable with the words there?
1: Yeah, no, but carry on anyway.
0: All right, I can play it Hanging on the Telephone.
1: Yeah, no. Just play Just Go Away. It's fine.
0: All right, Just Go Away.
1: It's lesser known, and it's, we'll sing along. You might not hear us, listeners, but thank you very much. And thank you, Amanda.
0: Always a pleasure.
1: And thank you to Juliet Burton.

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1: Hello, it's Ellie Taylor and Simon Fielder here.
2: Yeah. Pancake day. Yes, it's pancake day.
3: Yes.
2: Pancake.
1: Here it is. We are really playing something from Maid Marian.
4: Come on, guys.
1: You remember this? Me and my housemates sang this to each other this morning. I mean, it's informative.
4: It's factual.
1: This might be the new Dogtanian for us. I'm just going to leave it as a bed.
4: I'm really focusing on it.
1: We've got the YouTube video up. Simon's learning
4: how
1: to make pancakes.
4: The problem is I'm distracted by watching the video, but I actually want to listen to the ingredients as well.
1: Well, it's flour, egg, and a French man. That's what it is. Can I turn it off now?
4: Yeah, you can turn it off.
1: Okay, good. So it is pancake day, guys.
4: It is actually pancake day. How do we celebrate that?
1: I celebrated by having fruit and fibre for breakfast. What did you do?
4: I celebrated it by having porridge for breakfast.
1: I think in a pancake eating competition, I could do very well.
4: Yeah?
1: Yeah, I reckon at least 7.
4: But here's the question. Thin pancakes or thick ones?
1: Thin, like proper, you know, a
4: like
1: pancake.
4: The ones where you drizzle a bit of sugar and lemon on them.
1: Yeah.
4: Yeah, but if you go, if we're talking about like American breakfast.
1: Oh, no, that's not proper.
4: That's, well, it's the same.
1: No, it's not. Don't bring bloody Yanks into it.
4: Whoa!
1: Unbelievable.
4: Come on.
1: Pollute our pancake day with their pancake saturated
4: breakfast.
1: Fat.
4: Yeah. Yeah, they have like a bit of sausage, bit of pancake on the same plate.
1: Do you know, that is quite, have you had that? With the bacon and maple syrup?
4: You think it's
1: going to
4: be horrific,
1: really,
4: and then
1: good.
4: You're like, actually, guys, you are onto something here.
1: I love salt and sweet together, like chips.
4: Yeah.
1: McDonald's chips are really salty.
4: Where is this going?
1: With a chocolate milkshake.
4: What?
1: It's really good.
4: Do you dip them in the milkshake?
1: I've never done that because I've always been around people. If I was alone, it would be a different
4: this
1: story.
4: Is why you should never be left alone. That's horrific. I'll say this, though. I used to be very sweet popcorn. You can stick your salt popcorn up your ring piece. But you can now buy those packets where they mix it in. And do you know what? It's actually pretty bloody good.
1: I really, really like that.
4: Got into it.
1: Salted caramel as well. Have you ever had that?
4: Negatory.
1: Oh, it is so good.
4: Wow.
1: Like, really good.
4: I'm excited.
1: Chatted quite a lot quickly about food.
4: I know. It turns out that we're both quite hungry because it's late afternoon.
1: It is indeed.
4: It's just gone 4 o'clock, hasn't it?
1: Yes.
4: Yeah.
1: God,
4: this is going to be. Let's do a lot of time checks during the show.
1: Just make us do really quick maths.
4: Yeah. Thanks.
1: Simon, you've blown our cover completely.
4: No one will know. It's absolutely fine.
1: This is no one hears this anyway.
4: Nah, it'll be fine. Yeah, it'll be fine.
1: Still the pilot.
4: Should be fine.
1: So Simon and me are on every day this week between
4: every
1: 4 to 7.
4: Day.
1: Yesterday we had the lovely Matt Richardson come in, have a little chat, tell us about Snogging Grimmy and
4: he
1: dildos.
4: Had some real, he cracked open some celebrity eggs, didn't he? He wasn't ashamed of, I'm keeping it in the pancake analogy.
1: Nice.
4: Sort of. He mixed up some eggs, chucked in some hot flour.
1: Bit hot flour?
4: But he basically was happy. He was like an open book.
1: Yeah.
4: Told us all about his escapades.
1: I mean, literally had no media training, has he?
4: No.
1: But I really
4: no
1: enjoyed that.
4: No one has told him.
1: Don't say that shit.
4: Don't talk about other celebrities on air. He was basically like, but I was finger banging Grimmo. Like, he just.
1: Just to clarify, he didn't actually say that.
4: Fair enough, though, right?
1: Basically.
4: Come on! He was talking about, you know, bringing all of the birds back to the Groucho Club and, you know.
1: Doing the birds.
4: Going like, there's Daniel Radcliffe. Yes, it does make me more attractive. That's it. Down you go. Awful.
1: Awful.
4: Horrific man. Lovely, lovely kid. A good kid, though. He's going to be broken in about 5 years.
1: Oh, but we're having a different comic on every day.
4: Yeah, we got one that's already broken coming in today,
1: oh,
4: luckily.
1: That's nice. So it's Alfie Brown.
4: Alfie Brown.
1: No, I don't know Alfie Brown very well.
4: I know him pretty well.
1: So I'm gonna learn all about him.
4: Yeah, I think you're gonna like him a lot.
1: Am I?
4: He's a lovely human being.
1: There's quite a lot of hair, isn't it?
4: I mean, I don't know what his beard's up to at the moment, whether he's full bearded or he might have trimmed it down. But he's got long hair.
1: The last time I saw my boyfriend, because he lives somewhere else, I said to him, I was really worried about getting a moustache. And I said, do I have a moustache? And he said, no, not in every light. So,
4: wow.
1: So I couldn't, because I, you know, when you ask a question just because you want someone to say no.
4: Yeah.
1: Not the answer I wanted.
4: It's basically your, does this make me look fat? Does my bum look big in this?
1: Yeah. Not in every light.
4: Maybe like if he's got a bit of 5 o'clock shadow and you kiss, you'll stick together like Velcro.
1: I don't think it's that bad. It's just, you know, What happens to us aging ladies.
4: In here is that because we're stood next to a window, if there is an angle where it could catch, I can't see it from here.
1: I've plucked it, that's why.
4: But you're not only under a spotlight, but there's also natural light. So
1: I'm screwed.
4: It's what it's really doing, Ellie, is highlighting your true beauty to me. Because in spite of this light, you still look absolutely radiant.
1: Oh, thank you so much.
4: Okay.
1: That's a really nice use of the word radiant.
4: Thanks very much. I'm not wearing my hat today, so you can't immediately make fun of me.
1: Simon yesterday was wearing a baseball cap, and we all found it difficult, to be honest.
4: When you say we all, you mean you and your other personalities. Because Matt Richardson gave it the stamp of approval.
1: Because he's a young child.
4: Yeah. Well, he's not a child, though, is he? He's a young man.
1: Compared to me and you, he's a child.
4: Well, I think maybe your minds are in different places. My mind is still in my mid-20s.
1: Yeah. Well, you tell yourself that.
4: Well, I'm telling you that as well, okay. Out loud.
1: Okay, good.
4: What I want to know is this.
1: Yes.
4: What did you have for tea?
1: I really like that question, by the way. I always ask people what they have for tea.
4: I thought it was going to be a joke, but now it's real. It's happening on air.
1: I had fruit and fibre. What did you have for tea?
4: Ellie was like, let's talk about what we had for tea.
1: I think it's a new... Guys, what did you have for tea? I want to know. At Foobar Radio, tweet us.
4: You know people who do drive time on like Radio 1 and stuff?
1: They always ask about
4: tea. They just play loads of records, though, don't they? They don't have 15 minutes of chat at the top.
1: Who had fish fingers? This is the important thing that we need to know.
4: Oh, here's a little fish finger-based story for you.
1: Go.
4: A couple of weeks ago, I went to Devon for a few days. My parents had rented a little house down there. They'd gone on a little mini break, if you want to call it that.
1: Lovely.
4: And they were like, well, why don't you pop down? And I was like, well, that actually would be quite nice, wouldn't it? You know, just shut off for a while. Place didn't have Wi-Fi, nearly went mental. I introduced my dad to the fish finger sandwich. He had never had a fish finger sandwich in his life.
1: It's because he's posh.
4: He's not posh, though.
1: It's because he's stupid.
4: Wow!
1: Mr. Fielder, I didn't mean it. I'm sure you're a lovely human.
4: I mean, he probably won't be listening today after yesterday.
1: What he said something about yesterday, didn't he?
4: Yeah, he was listening yesterday. Sent us an email about the family dog.
1: And stop talking so much. That's probably what he said.
4: It's like, if you slate me again on air, I will cut you. He's not from the East End. He's not from there.
1: Do you know what we used to have at uni a lot? Not a fish finger sandwich. Chicken dipper sandwich.
4: Oh, I like that.
1: It was really...
4: Goujons. Call them...
1: But they're tastier, chicken.
4: They're more like turkey dinosaurs.
1: Yes.
4: Yeah.
1: Because they've got more, they're more processed.
4: Yes,
1: and
4: they've
1: got
4: more water in them, inflating them.
1: I basically lived on that at uni. That and just pasta with dolmio.
4: Yeah.
1: A lot of that.
4: I never ate pasta until I went to university.
1: Is it because your dad's stupid?
4: Wow. All right.
1: No, so why?
4: I don't think as a family we ever ate pasta, actually.
1: You're morally against it?
4: Yeah. I just don't like what they do to the pasta in those farms. The farms where they raise the pasta.
1: Chop off their beaks.
4: I've seen those tiny mini spaghetti.
1: All bald.
4: No. And then I went, I did a semester abroad and there was it was like a meal plan. There was a canteen where you could just go and get food.
1: Is this in America?
4: Yeah.
1: Ah.
4: But in my first year, I was in self-catered accommodation here.
1: Yeah.
4: So I had to cook shit. And then I went abroad and I had meals for free.
1: Did you get fat?
4: I think I probably did put on weight. Because also, you could have ice cream every day. It was an American canteen. It was like, okay, here's like a starter, then you can have a massive bowl of pasta, and then it was like, there's an ice cream machine.
1: It's like the Pizza
4: every
1: Hut
4: day.
1: Buffet.
4: Yes!
1: With the ice cream factory.
4: It's like, what are you having for dessert? A bowl full of M&Ms, obviously. I'm not an idiot. Of course I've filled it with M&Ms. Yeah, dangerous.
1: I didn't sleep very well last night.
4: Oh, no, why?
1: Because yesterday I told you...
4: Oh, no.
1: Well, I was really open and I really shared my soul. Bared my soul.
4: Because we're becoming great friends.
1: Best mates.
4: Were you doing a bear pun?
1: No, but I could have done that.
4: Okay, let's talk more about our burgeoning friendship.
1: Do you want to do that?
4: No.
1: Okay.
4: Not based upon your face right now. No. I thought we were going to share a moment there. Well, you had a really, sweet look on your face.
1: No, because I was about to talk about my koala bear.
4: Okay,
1: that's
4: let's
1: why.
4: Come to the friendship
1: right,
4: later.
1: Because what happened was, at the weekend I went to Cardiff and I stayed a weekend in a Holiday Inn by myself. And so to stop being so lonely and to have something to cuddle, naturally, like any 30-year-old human does...
4: Dildos.
1: I left my koala-shaped dildo.
4: It just clings to you. But you've got to be careful because

0: Tub's like a like disease soup, isn't it?
1: Is it?
0: Yeah, if you go in a hot tub and you, like, I don't know, do shit out a bit of hepatitis C, everyone in that hot tub immediately gets it because it swims up their winky. I don't know how it works. Is hepatitis a tiny fish that you shit out?
1: In the Amazon. What? That swims up your winky.
0: Oh. Oh God, I get really giddy at 4:25 p.m.
1: Well done.
0: Thank you.
1: No one even noticed the pause.
0: Thank you.
1: So basically, I left my koala in the holiday and I think I need to get it back because I couldn't sleep because I like it because it goes under my arm.
0: Does it have a zip in it and you put your PJs in it?
1: No, it doesn't.
0: Is it a pencil case?
1: It's a pencil case. Right. So I think I need to get it back. I think we might need to make that happen in
0: Let's
1: the show.
0: Let's make that happen during the show.
1: Can we call a hotel?
0: Yes.
1: Can we? Simon, the producer, is nodding.
0: He's nodding. Let's both call the hotel.
1: Why don't you pretend to be the koala and say, I'm locked in the laundry cupboard.
0: I think we have to get the koala back, but I think you can call the hotel and maybe I can play, it can be like an improv game. I'll play your husband.
1: And why are you on the phone at the same time as me?
0: Well, maybe I'll be in like the background, like, darling, is it about that bloody koala? Well, I hope they've lost it.
1: Incidentally,
0: yeah.
1: I once went on a work trip. I went to Dubai with work and I took a little cuddly polar bear and that went missing and never came back.
0: Incredible.
1: From the room. I think it got caught up in all the sheets.
0: So you pack this item.
1: I always pack a cuddly toy.
0: Wow.
1: Cuddly toy!
0: And I imagine you already like pack a lot of stuff when you go on a holiday, like outfits, etc.
1: I do take clothes with me, yes.
0: You
1: Most
0: take
1: people
0: some clothes.
1: Do. Yeah.
0: No, but I imagine you're a person who would pack a lot of clothes. I'm judging you.
1: No, I'm really good at packing.
0: Do you go travel light?
1: No.
0: No.
1: Absolutely not.
0: You're not like, oh, I'm going for a week. I'll probably just need like one or two pairs of trousers, a couple of tops.
1: I think I'm quite sensible about it. Okay. I like to roll my clothes as well.
0: Very strong look.
1: Fit more in.
0: Yeah.
1: Fit more in.
0: Well, fit it into the 40-gallon rucksack that you're taking.
1: As if I ever take a rucksack.
0: No, of course not. Take one of those wheelie cases, don't you? And or two wheelie cases.
1: I just get a little man to do it for me.
0: Yeah, one of them's just mostly full of cuddly toys and dildos.
1: This is a beautiful opening link. I've really enjoyed it.
0: We've covered so much, I didn't think it was going to be possible.
1: I didn't.
0: It's weird, once you fade those bloody mics up, it all comes out.
1: Just all the gold.
0: All the gold
1: we've
0: that
1: just
0: we've
1: been stockpiling.
0: We start shitting gold.
1: Really do. Should we get some music?
0: I think I've shat out a little fish.
1: Oh God! Can you stop talking about the little fishes?
0: Sorry.
1: We've got. What have we got now?
0: Foster the People.
1: Yeah, we do.
0: Nice.
1: Pumped up. Oh, I quite like this one.
0: Should we just sing it? We're just going to sing along to it.
1: No, I'll give up now. Okay. Foster the People. Enjoy.

0: Applause to the people there. Pumps up kicks.
1: Boom.
0: What are you doing fiddling around on the computer?
2: Just looking at a few emails, texts and that sort of thing. Someone's already piped up about the koala situation.
0: Is it the koala? Has he tweeted in?
2: Yeah, he's tweeted in to say...
0: Is he Chewbacca?
2: Is koala different to Chewbacca?
0: I think a little bit. It's got an Australian accent, idiot.
2: I thought Chewbacca was a koala. He's not very friendly, actually, is he?
0: Has got syphilis, though.
2: And so. he's actually surprisingly dangerous. Like, you don't want to get on his bad side. Someone's just, excuse me, someone's just texted in to say, I want a koala dildo. That sounds a maze. I do not want a koala in a hot tub, however. Fleas, yuck. Never mind the STDs.
0: Well, the fleas would drown in the water.
2: Would they?
0: I don't know how that works.
2: I'd say we are in murky territories now. Shout out to the girls in the RBS office in Liverpool, loving the show. Hashtag
0: bring back the koala. Let's get it trending.
2: It's quite a big hashtag, that, isn't it?
0: The koala never even got a name. For a while, it was Kylie, but I never really was convinced.
2: You weren't committed to Kylie Koala?
0: No, because I think it was a man.
2: Oh, how did you know?
0: Because I just got the feeling it was a man.
2: Tell me where he tried to touch you. Point at the doll. Not the koala, he loves that.
0: Simon, producer Simon, did we get the number of the hotel?
3: It's in progress.
0: We're gonna talk to them later.
2: Live koala updates throughout the show, guys.
0: We can't talk to the hotel on air because that is
2: apparently you have
0: the law.
2: To get people's permission before you broadcast
0: Yawnsville,
2: them on the live
0: that's
2: radio.
0: That's all because of those bloody Australian DJs, isn't it?
2: Is it India?
0: It's not because of that. Producer Simon's not shaking his head.
2: Is it India?
0: What?
2: I want to say India.
0: What?
2: Have you not heard that?
0: No.
2: Oh, great. Well, we're going to have to find that as well now. It's a very amusing clip that was is currently doing the rounds on the internet.
0: I've heard of the internet.
2: Have you got dial-up? You got dial-up internet?
0: God, I do remember that as well.
2: Yeah.
0: Talking to people on AOL chat.
2: Have you? I've never been on AOL chat.
0: Oh, I used to go on AOL chat all the time.
2: Ugh.
0: Are you going to get the clip now?
2: Yeah, I'm going to find the clip, but I can't find it and have my mouth close enough to the microphone. Do you think you can fill about 10 seconds of air while I find it?
0: Yeah.
2: Maybe just sing a song.
0: What song?
2: Sing a song about Pancake Day.
0: It's Pancake Day. Yes, it's Pancake Day. It's Pancake Day. That's all I've got, Simon. I've got nothing.
2: I'm still off mic. I'm on mic now.
0: Can't you just move the mic?
2: Yeah, no. I can't I know.
0: See, I do.
2: I know I can't see. I can't see what I'm doing.
0: Oh, stop being so demanding.
2: This physical comedy does not work on the radio.
0: Now, this show is supposedly meant to be about celebrities and show business. And we've done none of that chat yet.
2: We haven't even touched it, have we?
0: We've got excited about what we had for tea and Koala Gate. That's what's happened.
2: No.
0: I've got quite a few good stories today.
2: Well, I'd like to hear the rundown of them.
0: Well,
2: let's say visit India for the next bit.
0: Okay, the most... Like, I know the Daily Mail does some amazing celebrity stories that are so bland.
2: Mm.
0: This is a really... I mean, they've taken the biscuit with this one.
2: Okay.
0: Victoria Beckham treats Harper and Cruise to an ice cream. Basically, that story is mother buys child ice cream.
2: Tonight.
0: Bloody hell.
2: They've got a lot of space to fill. It's the internet. It's not even column inches. It's like...
0: They didn't need to
2: full
0: put that
2: now.
0: Up.
2: No. Even in The Sun that we read before we came on air, where they had to fill one tiny inch with some cat food has washed up on a beach in Dorset. That was it. That was the whole story.
0: Oh, that was going to be Link 9.
2: Oh,
0: I can't believe you've blown our load already.
2: We're going to have to go back on Daily Mail Online and find a picture of a celebrity doing a thing.
0: There was one the other day where Lauren Goodyear narrowly avoids puddle.
2: Oh, thank God.
0: I know. We were all worried, weren't we? But yeah, Victoria Beckham bought her kids an ice cream in Westfield.
2: It's so weird. And I did see it. And the picture was like a really awful blurred shot. It was like someone had walked past with their cell phone and just gone...
0: That's exactly what they've done.
2: Dreadful.
0: And someone's probably got 250
2: quid. And then they've sent it to the mail.
0: Yeah.
2: And then they've gone, yeah, can you just write 400 words?
0: Not even joking. Guess who I walked past this morning on my way to the train station?
2: Well, Bilotti, obviously.
0: Bilotti!
2: Was it Bilotti?
0: Genuinely Bilotti. I walked past this morning. And I think he either had a camera or binoculars in hand.
2: It's got to be binoculars, surely.
0: I hope so. I'm going to get a photo next time I have to.
2: You have to, and then we can tweet it. I pitch him just, he's like snooping around like this.
0: Just behind, yeah.
2: The whole time. He's like a combination of a spy from a comic in the 1980s where he's like in a little hat, Mac, big binoculars. I don't know why I have to keep doing the
0: eye, yeah.
2: I have to do the, it's I'm
0: radio,
2: acting out binoculars.
0: Radio.
2: Or he's, you know, hidden in a hedge somewhere.
0: Probably a hedge.
2: And here Well, if there's a chaffinch, we've got to find a little I can't do Bill Oddie.
0: No, you can't. It's just in Attenborough.
2: Yeah.
0: He was wearing a fleece, the same fleece, always the same outfit.
2: I've pegged him as fleece constantly.
0: I'm going to get a photo next time.
2: I reckon Tony Robinson from Time Team.
0: He's probably with him. He's probably going to meet him on the Heath.
2: I reckon he wears a fleece all the time.
0: Now,
2: as well.
0: That would be an amazing Sod Ellen's bloody selfie with all the A-list celebs. Me, Bill Oddie, Tony Robinson.
2: Forget it. How annoyed do you think celebrities are now that everyone takes selfies? Because remember, there was a time when you just...
0: I've just thrown my
2: cardigan
0: off my shoulders.
2: You just popped your off your shoulders in like quite a sultry manner.
0: Well, I'm just a bit hot.
2: Are you trying to seduce me live
0: Absolutely
2: on air?
0: Absolutely not.
2: Incredible scenes. I don't know where to look.
0: It's just my shoulder.
2: No, I'm not going to look you
0: what
2: in the
0: eye.
2: What's
0: wrong with you?
2: Because the next thing you know, you'll get your bloody ankles out. I won't be able to contain myself. I'll be shitting out tiny fish left, right and centre. There was a time, right, where you'd see a celebrity. This is the evolution of meeting a celebrity. Initially, you'd be like, oh my God, it's Tiffany from I Think We're Alone Now.
0: Right.
2: 80s.
0: 80s, yeah.
2: You see her, you go, oh, I'm going to get her autograph. I'm going to get her autograph. Can you sign this? Who's it to? To Simon, lots of love, Tiffany. Right, done. Then, suddenly, I mean, cameras have been around for a long time, but then maybe people have got like a disposable camera or they've got a camera on them, they're on holiday. Can you get in the... No, you want to get... Someone takes the picture of you. Now, it's just people running up to celebrities with their phone, like going, come miss me in a celebrity. Hold me in the picture.
0: Apparently what people always do now, when I did a thing with one of the dudes from McFly, and he was like... Girls always come up and go, oh, can we have a selfie? Can we do a nice one? Then can we do a silly one? They always have to do a nice one then a silly one where they pull funny faces.
2: Sure.
0: Oh, look at us.
2: I'm completely unfazed that I've met Dougie.
0: Oh, I'm going cross-eyed.
2: Even though I'm basically Niagara from the waist down. Tiny fish everywhere.
0: It was Doug. Is it? It was the one that's going out with Ellie Goulding.
2: I don't know.
0: Dougie. Yeah,
2: I was
0: Dougie.
2: Surprised
0: he
2: that I could even found the name of someone out of McFly. McBusted.
0: For a rock dude, you love a bit of pop, I reckon.
2: Yeah, okay.
0: We haven't had any McBusted. Right, that's going on the list for tomorrow.
2: Okay, oh, good Lord. Okay.
0: McBusted.
2: I'm going to write down, play some very loud metal tomorrow just to balance it for equilibrium.
0: Fair enough.
2: Yeah.
0: Other celeb news.
2: Yes.
0: Scarlett Johansson, apparently, with child.
2: Oh, no.
0: I don't know who with, though, actually.
2: Who's blasted their little fish
0: Because she
2: up
0: was
2: her.
0: Married to Ryan Reynolds,
2: For
0: wasn't
2: a bit,
0: she?
2: Yeah.
0: But I don't know who her new dude is.
2: Don't
0: you
2: know,
0: you like Scarlett, don't you?
2: Big fan of Skejo.
0: That sounds like a skin disease.
2: It does sound like something you need a cream
0: for,
2: doesn't it?
0: I've got some Skejo on my knee.
2: Yeah, it should be fine. Just rub that in twice a day. I reckon it will clear up. Very, very sort of workaday doctor. Yeah, I reckon you'll be absolutely all right with that. You got just chuck a bit of cream on.
0: So, yeah, Scarlett is pregnant.
2: And you haven't found out who's done it?
0: Well, I just wrote down she's pregnant. It didn't really matter who the guy is.
2: Of course it matters.
0: Well, it wasn't someone that I knew, obviously, otherwise I would have... Are you going on the old...
2: I can see if I can... I've just realised that...
0: It's on his tablet.
2: Yeah, I can type on the tablet and talk.
0: Have you heard that there's a new thing called a mixture between a phone and a tablet?
2: Fablet. Yeah, of course I have.
0: Okay, good.
2: They've been around for a couple of years now.
0: Have they?
2: Yeah.
0: Oh, I thought that was new.
2: What? No.
0: Pregnant I really thought that was new.
2: Oh, here we go. It's the top bloody story on here. And it takes you straight to the Daily Mail website. Impossible to avoid. They have got their SEO absolutely nailed.
0: Search engine optimization. Used to work in marketing, didn't I?
2: Sometimes you really catch me off guard.
0: You didn't think I was going to know that, did you?
2: I did not.
0: I know a lot of stuff.
2: I really don't give you enough credit.
0: I know.
2: For an attractive girl, you're quite a geek.
0: Oh, up your bum.
2: I say that in a complimentary way.
0: That is like a backhanded and then a...
2: It is fully front-handed, shoulders.
0: Stop.
2: It is fully front-handed.
0: Get your hands off
2: God,
0: me.
2: It's getting so steamy in here. Will they, won't they?
0: They won't.
2: Here we go. Scarlett Johansson, 29, expecting with fiancé Romain Doriac.
0: Who's he?
2: Who the bloody hell is he?
0: Is he hot? He looks like...
2: Yeah, he looks French. He looks very Gaelic. Gallic. Gauloise. Wait, is that Welsh?
0: Dunno.
2: What am I trying to say?
0: Gauloise. Isn't that a sauce you have with steak?
2: Yeah, I think I'm having a breakdown.
0: Okay.
2: It doesn't... Yeah, it oddly doesn't really tell you what...
0: We don't care. She's pregnant. That's all that matters.
2: Basically, that's one... Another one off the bloody list.
0: Claudia Schiffer has revealed that once upon a time, she was offered £1 million to dine with an Arab prince. She said no.
2: What?
0: And another...
2: Indecent proposal.
0: Yes, and another supermodel did it instead. I would totally have done that for £1 million.
2: What would be the minimum you'd do it for?
0: Like, if it's literally dine.
2: Yeah, but do you know what dine might
0: no,
2: mean?
0: No, but I think that would be dine.
2: You'd have to have a chaperone, wouldn't you?
0: Yeah, you'd bring a chaperone. I'd 100% do that for £1 million.
2: You'd go get a Nando's for free, if it was free Nando's.
0: And if there was an Arab prince there.
2: I've got a whole free chicken on my Nando's card.
0: But Arab princes, they always have, like, birds of prey.
2: Just hanging around.
0: Yeah, they love falcons.
2: Well, you can't go to Nando's with a falcon, you lunatic.
0: Oh, yeah, because they would eat the chicken.
2: They would go nuts for that shit. They love peri-peri sauce. Everyone knows falcons. You can't... Oh, that's like catnip. It's in peri-peri.
0: We're learning so much about wildlife.
2: Can't have a falcon in the same room as Perry Perry, man.
0: I think Bill Oddie would really like this show today.
2: Do you know what? It's taken a very Oddie bent, yeah, hasn't it?
0: An Oddie bent.
2: Another thing that you should probably bring up with your doctor.
0: Yeah.
2: And he'd be like, no, it's absolutely fine, mate. Chuck a bit of bloody, chuck a bit of this sauce on it. It's cream. I calls it sauce. He's the best doctor. He's just like someone from the Albert Square.
0: So £1 million to dine. I would do that. Would you do that?
2: 100%. Yeah, I'd probably let him, like, you know, bum me as well for that. I wouldn't. Wouldn't want anyone down there.
0: Would you?
2: Where do you draw the line, though? This is where we're going to get into now, isn't it?
0: Actual indecent proposal.
2: The thing is, if it's someone of the opposite sex, I think you'll arguably you would almost do anything. It's when it's like, how much to give a bloke a blowjob? That's when it's a tricky question, isn't it? Because you're like, I can't really imagine that. Whereas you can if someone was like, would you sleep with a not attractive 50-year-old woman for £10,000?
0: Would you?
2: Maybe.
0: Would you?
2: Got mortgage payments. Okay. I've maybe set the bar a little bit low, though. Let's put me... I mean, I'm attainable. I'm not a name, am I? No, I'm not a celebrity. Not yet. I'd say, listen, 50-year-old woman, if you want to ride this into the ground, get in early. Get in early before my stock
0: rising
2: price increases. Yeah. And that price is probably going to go up to £12,000.
0: There might be websites. You know that, like, corporate websites when people are banded, like Michael McIntyre will be like AAA because you pay him £3 million.
2: I'm F minus.
0: Oh. But, you know, if that bumps up...
2: It's £3 million to sleep with Michael McIntyre.
0: Sleep with Michael McIntyre.
2: On indecentproposal.cz.
0: Well, that's it. You know, if the radio show doesn't work out, we've thought of a new business idea.
2: Yeah. I mean, even if it does work out, like, I'll take 10 Gs. How much would you?
0: To sleep with Michael McIntyre?
2: Yeah. I think it would be great for your career, although he is married. It'd be News of the World Sunday story, wouldn't it?
0: Absolutely.
2: Perfect.
0: Can we arrange that?
2: Can we get McIntyre on the phone? Mike?
0: Mike, I've listened to your autobiography, so we're basically
2: You've
0: friends.
2: You've listened to such a modern approach to that.
0: Got it on my phone.
2: I don't know Michael McIntyre, do you?
0: I've never met him, no.
2: I don't think I've ever gigged with him.
0: I haven't. He's never done 10 minutes at Angel Comedy.
2: No, he's never done Mirth Control West Byfleet with me. I'm crediting Matt Richardson with putting the words West Byfleet in my brain because we exchanged some messages yesterday about when he goes off the rails and he lands back in West Byfleet.
0: Oh.
2: There's a gig in West Byfleet. I think it's absolutely fine.
0: Okay. Because I still really
2: want to do that gig, yeah. I'm not saying it's a bad gig, I'm just saying it's a random town.
0: Because Simon has mortgage repayments, as he's already told us. Should we get some music? We've chatted a lot. We've got Big Boy, Shutterbug.
2: We hammered through the celebrity news.
0: Well, we've got some more. I mean, we'll do some more after this.
2: There's so many other celebrities doing a thing in public that someone's taken a picture with and posted on the Daily Mail website.
0: I mean, yeah, we'll get back with more exciting breaking news.
2: I'd like to listen to Big Boy, though. It's a good track.
0: Let's do it.

0: Butterbug there, Big Boy featuring Cutty.
1: Cutty
0: Sark.
1: Have been to the Cutty Sark?
0: Burnt down, didn't it? Everywhere, no. Don't worry. We were doing a celebrity roundup beforehand.
1: You said, sex roundup.
0: Celebrity sex roundup.
1: Yeah, I just read an email that just says, Michael McIntyre paid me to have sex with him. Get it here first before I sell it to the Daily Mail. And that's from Anon.
0: Safe.
1: I'm going to need a picture, at least. Going to need a picture of him in a hotel room walking around, like quickly walking around going, oh, this is my favourite sex in the ever of them all. I don't know what he says.
0: Just to clarify, we don't think that Michael McIntyre did have sex with Anonymous.
1: I've never had sex with him.
0: Producer Simon is nodding in the corner like, well done, Ellie. Gold star.
1: Thank you.
0: I said my own name wrong then.
1: Yeah?
0: Do you ever spell your own name wrong?
1: No, because my name is spelled awkwardly, so I have a massive bugbear about
0: it. But sometimes I spell Ellie wrong. I put too many L's in. Or not enough.
1: Really?
0: See, something else about me you didn't know, that I am rather
1: really stupid. Yeah.
0: Sometimes.
1: Well, see, that things like that
0: just
1: lose,
0: take me down
1: lose
0: a notch.
1: The points where you knew, get
0: so
1: you bang things like SEO.
0: Engine optimization.
1: Plus
0: up
1: points.
0: There.
1: Spell your name wrong sometimes. Boop. We're back to zero. Tricky. If this was like our like online dating messaging, you'd be back to having to win it back.
0: Yeah, but then I'd just send you a picture of my shoulder.
1: Oh God, stop talking to me about the bloody shoulder.
0: So we were doing a celebrity roundup before. We missed a massive one.
1: Whoa.
0: A massive story.
1: What?
0: Joey Essex has got an autobiography coming out, and it's going to be called Being Ream.
1: Being Ream.
0: Being Ream.
1: Hell's Teeth.
0: Hell's Bells.
1: Hell's Teeth.
0: Hell's Teeth.
1: That's another feature. That's the best. That's got so much in it.
0: What do we do with that?
1: I don't know. We have to reverse engineer it.
0: Do you know what I've got of my teeth that's really good? An x-ray from a dentist that I've kept because I love it so much, because my back wisdom tooth is at such a weird angle. I really get off on looking at it because it's so gross and really weird and just pointing right into the other tooth, and it's really gross.
1: Is it out now?
0: No, it's still in there.
1: Still in there.
0: I'm going to get it out and show you. Honestly,
1: you're
0: I love it.
1: Get your wisdom tooth out.
0: No, I'm going to show you the photo.
1: Oh, that sounds horrific. Aren't you worried it's going to start sneaking through and then you're going to have it taken out?
0: No.
1: Okay. I'm glad we could put that at rest. Just just get a bit of cream, chuck a bit of cream in there, probably sort that out. Bit of Bongella.
0: Bit of peri-peri at the back.
1: No, not near the Falcon! Oh, he's pulled it out anyway, fine.
0: This show is eating itself with callbacks.
1: Really, the problem is, I don't know what the scientific measurement is of how long people listen to radio shows for, but I suspect we space out our callbacks so far that no one knows what they're referring to.
0: But the important
1: to.
0: Thing is we find them amusing.
1: Yeah, as long as we're
0: and
1: amusing
0: And that's what
1: ourselves.
0: It's all about, right? Just us two.
1: Well, it's internet radio, so ultimately we are just amusing ourselves.
0: Yeah.
1: At this point. It's early days. We're still building.
0: We're still learning.
1: We're the building blocks
0: this. Work experience is going really well.
1: We're laying down the foundations of FUBAR Radio upon which an ivory tower is going to be built. Not out of actual ivory, obviously. It'll probably be some sort of lacquer. It'll be made out of the beaks of falcons. No? You're just staring at me going, yeah, keep talking. Keep digging.
0: I just
1: keep
0: quite
1: digging
0: enjoying
1: your little
0: you
1: hole.
0: Trying to get
1: I was trying to think of a good word, but it's so early in the day, late in the afternoon, that I couldn't think of... God, I'm
0: still
1: just
0: talking,
1: gonna,
0: aren't you?
1: You say something now.
0: Have you got some YouTube videos? We were chatting about some of these earlier.
1: Oh, yeah, I've got a couple of fun things that popped up on, almost certainly on somebody's Facebook today, where they, Facebook's just basically a list of links from BuzzFeed, isn't it, these days?
0: I often do probably a BuzzFeed quiz a day.
1: Of course you bloody do.
0: What kitchen utensil are you most like?
1: Which Disney princess are you? Oh, come on, not Jafar, he's not even, this is, but, yeah. Which part of the UK should you live in?
0: I was a spatula, by the way.
1: Were you?
0: Yep.
1: What do you think that says about you?
0: That I'm really useful but quite flexible. And good for licking.
1: But largely flat.
0: But largely only nice with cake mix on.
1: Long and flat with a large grill.
0: And sometimes if you put me in the dishwasher, I go funny.
1: You can melt under hot temperatures. Don't leave you on the side of a pan.
0: No.
1: Meh.
0: This is nearly as sexy as a Nigella show.
1: It's awful, isn't it? Here's the first story that I found. Yeah, I'm just going to stare at you and have you talk yourself into a well.
0: Don't do that.
1: This is quite a good story. I want this to be quite recent. It's basically this comedian type guy who runs a thing called the Found Footage Festival, which if I am not mistaken is a cool thing where you like people find old videotapes and stuff and make like show them and make them into cool things.
0: Okay.
1: He somehow, I guess it's after Thanksgiving, so it's probably the end of last year, he got onto a whole bunch of local news stations
0: right.
1: in Midwest America, pretending to be a chef that had a book out about making meals out of leftovers. And he just put, and he's on these news shows, but they have to like fill those, like This Morning.
0: Right.
1: That sort of, those are the types of shows that they have.
0: And it's all weird minging stuff that he's put together.
1: He's not a qualified chef in any way. He's just effectively just made this stuff up. So I'm going to play a clip from him basically telling someone how to make, I think it's like a smoothie out of leftover meat and stuff. let's play it and we can narrate along.
2: This is not vegetarian. I recently went vegetarian, so some of the recipes in here are vegetarian. It's fine.
0: Okay.
2: For me, it's like part health reasons, but yeah. then also you read things like the average person eats like a pound and a half of feces a year.
0: Yeah, that's really
2: no,
0: sad.
2: Thank you. There's a Judas Priest song called A Turbo Lover. Well, I call this Turbo Gravy. It's a spoof on that. And it's basically taking gravy to the next level.
1: Turbo Gravy, amazing. Judas Priest reference. Okay.
2: Basically,
1: amazing.
2: Just put like some of your ham in here.
1: He's pouring ham into a blender now.
2: I want you to scoop a little bit of the pumpkin pie. Try not to get the crust in too much. And I'm going to put in a little extra corn here.
0: Okay.
1: He's pouring green beans. Like, he's pouring sweet corn into a blender.
0: Even if your mashed potatoes have butter, they're okay?
2: Yeah, it's fine. It's all going to come out in the wash.
1: She's taking it very seriously.
2: More gravy. Gravy to gravy.
0: Of course.
1: Oh my God. It's about a pint of gravy.
2: I'm using... I'm
0: now milk.
2: Can you skim for a healthy menu? You okay, put on some corn sprinkles. And of course, don't forget your cranberry.
0: So now he's got turkey in an ice cream cone with corn on top. This is a bit like our cooking.
1: I mean, yeah, this is like it's student recipes in a way.
2: Well, holidays are here and it's time for cheer, but leftovers have you feeling fear. Go to the fridge, take out the container. You can make your leftovers even greater. Wrap is great. Cool.
1: Wrap is great.
2: And this is like
0: what, dude? Let's start doing that. Let's do
1: impressive.
0: Stuff. Let's do stuff and try and get on TV shows.
1: Can we get blenders in the studio and just make stuff in the studio? Let's cook. We were going to do pancakes in the studio today. And then on the way here, we went into Tesco to stock up on our foodstuffs that we eat during the show.
0: Carrot batons,
1: minstrels, quaves, etc.
0: Mm.
1: I even abbreviate the word etc.
0: Et
1: I just take the C off. It's just ets. And we were like, oh, pancakes. They've got microwave pancakes. Let's get them. And then we were like, what would we do?
0: Just eat them
1: on air. That's not a good feature. Instead, we played out a song about pancakes from Maid Marian, which is better.
0: I still enjoy the Maid Marian very much.
1: I think it's absolutely smashing. The second thing that I saw today, which I presume it's one of those things that's sort of been discovered recently, but has been kicking around for a while.
0: Yeah.
1: Sorry. Did you have a little interjection?
0: Well, no, I was just thinking, you know about blenders you were talking about?
1: Mm-hmm.
0: I can't remember the brand of blender online. Where they challenge people. It's a really good marketing
1: strategy.
0: But you
1: can't break anything.
0: Yeah, and they blend. You message in about what they can blend, and they blend like iPhones and iPads
1: and
0: stuff.
1: Oh, yeah, like, is that... There's a YouTube channel, right? Or
0: a
1: show
0: called
1: Will It Blend?
0: Yeah.
1: Yeah.
0: Let's find some of those.
1: Let's listen to the sound of an iPhone being blended.
0: I want
1: to
0: see... What sound is that? What sound is that? That's very good. But we don't know how accurate it is.
1: Boom.
0: What's that?
1: What can I help you with? Siri, he survived.
0: Oh!
1: He survived.
0: Oh, Siri is really good.
1: Yeah. Let's definitely listen to things being blended later. This is the other one that I saw today, which is quite cool. I reckon it's been kicking around for a while, but I guess it's, popped up again
0: today. Oh, I've seen
1: this.
0: This is about a lady who, she said she was under a lot of pressure from people to get married and have babies. So she thought, screw you, I'm just going to live my life with some mannequins. So she has a mannequin husband and a mannequin daughter, and she just carries them around and takes photos.
1: Yeah. I mean, I don't think she like lives with them, but she's basically an artist, and she's done a series of pictures of her like acting out like family scenes with mannequins.
0: She probably just hangs out with them on a Saturday night. They watch The Voice.
1: Right. This is basically what I see my life turning into in about 10 years' time.
0: That's why we need to get your wife.
1: Yeah. The fielder wants a wife. He doesn't want a wife.
0: He does.
1: All right. So anyway, I guess there's a documentary being made about it. She's spent years doing this. And so there's a little trailer, and she talks about it a little bit. Let's dip into it.
3: Yes, I'm a grown woman playing dress up and house, but it's all for a darn good reason. And it's not because I need medication. This is crazy. It's because I have the right to decide how my life looks. And you know what? So do you. I mean, come on. Women's lib was in the 70s. It's the 21st century now, and somehow I'm still not right without a ring on my finger. What's up with that?
1: Fair point, I reckon. Fair point. The documentary is called Playing House.
0: She's a character.
1: I look forward to it. What I would say is, although I fully agree with her point, and I really like the photos and think it's an excellent project, she does seem a bit loopy. She does come across as a bit loopy,
0: innit? I think
1: so. You know, it's one of I'm sure she's a good egg.
0: A good old egg.
1: Don't say an old egg. She does come across as a little bit kooky.
0: She would say she's kooky on her dating profile.
1: On her OK Secret profile, yeah. Yeah.
0: Have you had any messages lately on your OK?
1: Not since I rewrote my profile in quite a passive-aggressive way.
0: What does it start with? It's like, "Oi, bitches!"
1: What up, sluts?
0: Go fuck yourself.
1: Yeah.
0: Or me, if you want.
1: I've changed my username to I Hate Women 87, because there were 86 other women haters on there already. No, I took out the first bit, because you said it sounded a bit... I think it started with something like, "Guess what? Everyone likes travelling and loves their friends, and I don't even know what playing hard entails."
0: Yeah.
1: Because I'm like mocking all the other profiles.
0: I think you wrote that on a lonely Sunday.
1: Yeah, I was really bored. Yeah. Really bored. Anyway, I took that bit out and I just left in the bit that you liked.
0: Good.
1: So we'll see what happens.
0: I think I could craft it even better.
1: Yeah, I think maybe we could do that.
0: I'm gonna do it, and then we'll see how the interest rate shoots through the roof.
1: Basically, I think we could, live on air, you could go on my Tinder and then you could choose which girls and see how many matches we get. That's probably a better way. Like, you can be like, "She looks like she'd be right for you," rather than me going, "No, it looks like one of her eyebrows is slightly higher than the other one." You failed.
0: We'll do that. We'll definitely do that.
1: Yeah, live tinding.
0: Now, this week was the Oscars on Sunday.
1: Correct.
0: So we're going to be chatting later about crap awards that Simon and I have won. So we talked about this a bit yesterday, but we didn't truly reveal the depths of the shitness.
1: Didn't get into our awards, did we?
0: We didn't. So we'll talk about that later. Okay. So if you have any shit awards that you have won, get in touch at Fubar Radio, ellie@fubarradio.com.
1: There's always the underlying crap celeb spots as well, or if you can do celebrity soundalikes, which is just a fancy name of a shit impression.
0: Yeah, or if you're just Bill Oddie, get in touch.
1: If any of you listening are Bill Oddie, please get in touch.
0: Now, what we've got now is one of Simon's Educating Ellie tracks.
1: Oh, it started.
0: It started.
1: It has started.
0: I don't think the education is going that well, to be honest.
1: I think it's going surprisingly well. Yesterday, you liked 2 out of 3.
0: I'm amazed that you know this much music.
1: That's a weird thing to say.
0: But there's just so much...
1: There is a lot of music in existence.
0: That exists.
1: To be fair, though, when I found out we were doing this every day this week, usually I pick 3 songs a week, right? We play them throughout the show. This week I've got to pick 15 songs. I was like... God, that's a lot, isn't it?
0: It is a lot.
1: I wonder what I can pick. And then I realised that there's about 60,000 songs on my...
0: Okay, so let's crack on with this one. This is Father Son.
1: Yeah, they're from Glasgow. I think you might quite like it because it's sort of a bit rocky, but it's a bit indie as well. I saw them earlier this year. The lead singer's got an absolutely cracking beard.
0: Okay.
1: Yeah?
0: That's a good endorsement.
1: If that doesn't sell you on it, I don't know what will.
0: Let's have a go.

0: Travis on there, Mind For Me.
1: Thoughts?
0: Are they Scottish?
1: They are very Scottish.
0: They remind me of what's another Scottish band that sounds like them?
1: Frightened Rabbit?
0: No. More mainstream.
1: Twin Atlantic.
0: Yes, exactly them. I've got Twin Atlantic's album.
1: And you haven't got Twin Atlantic's album.
0: I have too.
1: Have you really?
0: Yeah. That's a weird anomaly, isn't it, in my musical taste?
1: That's gone right.
0: Bearing
1: gone
0: in mind
1: right
0: I played Torn by Natalie and Brilliant yesterday.
1: Have you really got Twin Atlantic's
0: album?
1: Yeah,
0: I do quite like a bit of Rocky kind of stuff.
1: Wonderful news. This gets better. I tell you what, I think by the time we've been on air for 3 or 4 years, I reckon we're going to probably have to get married eventually. We're going to accidentally fall in love with each other.
0: I don't think that's going to happen.
1: Wow! She's not even open to the possibility.
0: Well, they won't, they?
1: They won't. I've got a couple of the old Twizzlers.
0: Oh, yeah?
1: Yeah, that's what I call
0: tweets.
1: You've
0: got to stop shortening things.
1: It's not, that's lengthening, if anything.
0: Lengthening thing. Do you know what my housemate has a shortened term for anorexia? Oh, she went a bit Anna.
1: That's not fun.
0: That's
1: is it?
0: Not good.
1: That's
0: is
1: something
0: it?
1: Who. That's someone who went to like a girls' boarding
0: exactly
1: school.
0: Exactly what she did.
1: Is it?
0: Yes.
1: Incredible.
0: Totally Anna. Oh,
1: oh my god. Oh god, she's so Anna. She didn't even get her tuck box this week. Okay, so we've had a message from Kate in Peckham who says, "We met Kat Slater outside a pub in Soho. It was 11 p.m. She was out drinking with her really young daughter, and the bitch wouldn't let us get a photo, even though it was my birthday." 11 exclamation marks. Sad face.
0: Oh, Kate
1: and Peckham's gone a bit. Bit angry on that one.
0: It must get quite annoying when people ask for photos all the time.
1: Yes. There was another one of those non-stories last week in either The Mail or TMZ or Heat World, and it was Kanye coming out of the building where he lives to get into a car parked at the curb about 10 feet away, and a kid kind of bowling up to him and trying to take a selfie, and he was like... He wasn't like, let's do a fun one and then a serious one. It was like, let's do one where you look really angry to be in this selfie. Yeah, he wasn't pleased. Someone else has had a bloody great spot here. I spotted Donald Trump looking sad and dejected in Aberdeen Airport. His hair seems to be actually real.
0: Lies.
1: That's clearly not true.
0: Lies, lies, lies.
1: That was someone who looked a bit like Donald Sutherland.
0: Donald Sutherland?
1: Yeah, somebody looked like Donald Sutherland. Is he even alive?
0: Yes.
1: Okay.
0: That's Keith.
1: Keith is alive as well.
0: I thought Keith for Sutherland was Keith O'Sutherland for years.
1: And you've lost the Twin Atlantic point.
0: Oh, right.
1: That's how quickly it can happen in this game. Everything to play for, constantly. Oh, my God. Every time you go up
0: that's
1: and
0: not
1: you,
0: that crazy,
1: you
0: Keith.
1: Smash it down.
0: Keith's really good.
1: Keith O'Sutherland.
0: Yes.
1: They used to do a really good feature on another excellent radio show, on Adam and Joe's show on Six Music, where they would have popular phrases that they'd misheard for years. Like, you thought it was something else.
0: My friend's got one, but I can't remember. Her boyfriend, her husband, is quite deaf, and he misheard... This is an awful story because I can't remember what he misheard or what it... It's really funny, guys! Let's laugh at the deaf guy. I'll text her and find out what it is.
1: Please do, and then we'll mention it later. You're going to text her live on air, yeah?
0: Oh, yeah.
1: You better turn the clicking sound on your phone so people know what you're doing.
0: I was honestly just going to do that. Just hang on. Just Phil Simon and just text him.
1: Simon, can you just keep talking for
0: just
1: a bit?
0: Just texting Sheens. You know Sheens.
1: Oh, Sheens.
0: Sheens.
1: Sheena Easton.
0: No. Sheena Marie.
1: Victoria Sheen.
0: Sheena Marie is one of my favourite people from Essex.
1: Is she?
0: She's... You'd really fancy her.
1: Does she... Oh.
0: She features in the diary that we're doing later in Tales of the
1: Past.
0: We'll spill
1: some dirt on her later, and then I'll look on her Facebook pictures and tell you if I fancy her.
0: You will definitely fancy her.
1: Oh, really?
0: She's beautiful and blonde.
1: How Essex is she?
0: Essexy, but in a really good way.
1: Okay. What is a good Essex way?
0: You meet Sheena and you will understand.
1: Boom. Sheena, text in.
0: Sheena once said my favourite thing ever, which was when she was on holiday. Some Spanish people were hassling her and she went, "Go away, I don't speak English." Which was amazing. And also about...
1: She sounds like someone I would love.
0: And about numbers. She once went... Someone won the lottery. Well, it's not that much, is it? A million's not that much, really. It's just 10,000.
1: She's
0: amazing.
1: Honest, she better like Twin Atlantic and know what SEO means to pull that back.
0: She's amazing.
1: Okay. I mean, I definitely think we should all go out and record or video it. I think it would make a great feature. We've got loads of stuff coming in here. Look at this.
0: Well, we were going to talk about our shit awards that we've won.
1: Yeah.
0: Bearing in mind it's Oscar week, we were thinking about what we have achieved in our lives.
1: Yes.
0: And in year 8, I was the recipient of the RE award.
1: Whoa.
0: At St Martin's School.
1: How old is year 8?
0: 12, 13. 10.
1: Okay. When at my school we called it like first year, second year, third year.
0: Oh, second year.
1: Okay. So they've changed it in all schools now, haven't they? It's confusing.
0: Why? What, is it always year 8 and stuff now?
1: I think so, yeah, because I think even at my school, they now call it that. So people go, oh, in year 9. I go, I don't know how old that is.
0: can hard I see to your work ID? Out.
1: And then let's go for a drink.
0: Well, I also once won.
1: You won the RE prize.
0: I mean, I actually went on to do RE for A-level, but I like to tell people it was philosophy and ethics.
1: Wow.
0: That's on my CV. I say philosophy and ethics.
1: Wow.
0: But it was essentially RE.
1: That is incredible.
0: So, Judy, what have you won?
1: What did you have to do to win that prize?
0: Just be really good at writing about Jesus and Buddha.
1: Yeah, just really super into G's, into Jesus.
0: Yep, I know all of that.
1: Okay.
0: And I also once, I was really good at art when I was younger.
1: Yeah.
0: And I coloured in, I did a picture of a party and it was a competition off the top of a chocolate bottle of sauce. And then if you sent it, your picture off, and then I won, you've fallen asleep.
1: I just felt, halfway through that sentence, I was like, I've genuinely...
0: It's quite a complicated, basically, I won a Pictionary set. That's all you need to know. I'm a winner. I'm a professional freaking winner.
1: You know when you're like reading a book and you get halfway down the page and you go, I have not taken any of that in.
0: Yeah.
1: That was
0: I
1: that
0: did
1: last,
0: garble it, to be honest.
1: And also what happened was Alfie Brown was starting ringing on my phone and then I had to hand it off to our producer Simon to speak
0: you
1: to.
0: You really panicked. I saw you were really trying to do things and
1: I was not multitasking well.
0: I multitasked really well yesterday.
1: When?
0: When Matt Ridgeson was ringing me.
1: Oh, did you?
0: Yeah, you didn't even notice. I was writing down numbers.
1: Because there was a few of those moments where it was like, no, Ellie's not going to start talking when I stop talking.
0: You're absolutely wrong. I was on it. I'm a woman. I can multitask.
1: What was the RE prize?
0: A certificate. I won a £10 voucher, book voucher.
1: Book tokens, always book tokens. I never won a prize at school. Like, they had a prize giving ceremony. Never won one. I got house colours in drama.
0: What does a house colour mean?
1: I don't really know. It's like a sort of, I guess it's, they give it to sports people mainly. Like house colours, rugby.
0: But do you get like a
1: don't
0: a
1: get a sash or anything.
0: Oh.
1: You get a certificate.
0: Oh, it's not a colour.
1: I feel like maybe you could get a special tie or you could get something on your blazer.
0: Ooh. Yeah. I would have loved to have been a... We didn't have prefects and stuff. I would have loved to do that shit.
1: Yeah, we did, and I wasn't one, obviously. I don't buy into that sort of thing.
0: I would have, and I would have done it really well.
1: I bet you would have, and everyone
0: totally
1: would have.
0: I would have been vying to be, like...
1: Hated you.
0: School captain, head girl.
1: Yeah, one of my best friends was, like, head boy. Obviously, at the time, he was just... He was that boff that I didn't really get on with. But it turns out, like, we both were, you know, got on later in life.
0: Well, that's a nice story.
1: I feel like I could have worded it better, but yeah, you get the idea.
0: Did you win any other awards in life?
1: In life?
0: You did too. You were in that magazine, weren't you?
1: Oh, yeah, this is a great one. I was cleaning out my parents' garage, not cleaning it out. I was going through some of my old shit that I have to move out of their garage. And I found an issue of Company magazine from, I believe, from the year 2002 or 3, where I was... in the running for Company Magazine Bachelor of the Year.
0: Unbelievable.
1: Why is it unbelievable, Ellie?
0: Because that is hilarious. Plus, you showed me the picture, and my first words were...
1: Like I had some sort of illness.
0: I said, did you have mumps? That's what I said. Because his face looks really fat. And he also looks a bit like Joe McElderry.
1: Well...
0: It doesn't look like you. You look really weird. You look much better now.
1: Do I?
0: It's probably because you do your insanity workout.
1: Maybe. I mean, I definitely wasn't fat. I was still skinny.
0: But your face looked... it wasn't fat. It was like... Like Johnny Bravo, like just a massive chin.
1: Right.
0: It was at a funny angle, I think.
1: Maybe I've lost a bit of weight from my face.
0: Yeah.
1: Or maybe I've just grown into my looks.
0: You've grown into your face.
1: Yeah. Anyway, didn't win.
0: Who else was in?
1: Thanks for asking.
0: Was in that?
1: TV's Steve Jones.
0: I met him the other day at a party.
1: Good lads. Lovely lads.
0: He was very nice.
1: We both started out at the same time back in the Big Breakfast days.
0: Bumped into him in a unisex toilet. Oh, did we have a laugh about that?
1: Hello.
0: Oh.
1: Oh, no. Adam Bloom, the comedian, he was in there.
0: Oh, really?
1: Very random. And Greg Burns, rival DJ and comedian. Greg Burns was in there.
0: Oh.
1: Incredible scenes. I don't know who won. I do remember, however, there was a party and we all had to go there and sort of circulate. Like meat.
0: Hello.
1: Like, had to walk around going, with a number on your chest going, yes, I'm... And there was, like models and like really good-looking blokes there. I clearly was, you know, there on some sort of, like, PR thing. Like, oh, you're on the telly a bit. Your agent's good. She's got you in. And then it's like, this is ridiculous.
0: That's weird you had to go and do that, certainly.
1: Yeah. And obviously didn't pull anyone, so that was awkward. Even though what I should do now is just carry it around. Just carry around, like, from 2003. Here's my thing. Right. Rather than us wittering on, got a couple of people who've sent us some E's.
0: Yeah.
1: Got one from Benji here that says, I won an award for being the top bag packer in 1998. when I was in the 21st East Finchley Beaver Cubs. I packed over 197 bags in one day at Asda.
0: Benji, that's epic.
1: That is pretty impressive. What I like the most about that is that Asda has gone, do you know what we could do here? Get some bloody beavers in to just do some work for us for free.
0: It's just like, it's like little kids in China and India.
1: But is it Bobber Job? Do you remember Bobber Job?
0: I charge more than that. Da da da da da da.
1: Yeah. What if it was Michael McIntyre?
0: 10,000.
1: Whoa.
0: Millions, just 10,000, isn't it?
1: Jules in Reading says, I won an award at my dieting club for the most weight lost in a week. It was kind of bittersweet, I suppose. It's the only award I've ever won, and I put most of the weight back on anyway.
0: Aww. Oh, Jules, we love you exactly as you are.
1: It would be funny if the prize for that award was like a cake.
0: Right, I think we should get some more music now. And later on the show, we've got Alfie Brown coming up.
1: Yeah.
0: I think he's actually in the building.
1: Well, either he was ringing to say he's here, or he was ringing...
0: To say I'm not coming,
1: he's... and I'm giving you zero notice.
0: Oh, no, Producer Simon's giving us a thumbs up. We're
1: so,
0: all okay.
1: Hopefully he's here. Alfie Brown coming up soon. We're going to ask him some really important, deep questions about...
0: Do you like my hat?
1: Yeah, that we have cribbed from other magazines and quizzes online and assembled into our own Franken-quiz. Stay tuned.

0: Jag your ma there, uncertainty. It's carrot baton time in the studio.
1: It has reached the point. You're going to eat... Oh, no. Okay, that's...
0: Everyone loves hearing a carrot baton on air. I've gone through a cup of tea, a can of Coke, and some water as well.
1: I have eaten only half a cup of tea, and I've slightly opened my juicy fruit and nut cereal bar, but I haven't gotten involved in it just yet.
0: What a tease.
1: I'm really regretting filling my mouth with carrot right now.
0: I'm not. I think, again, it makes us part of the people. People like... All the thousands and millions of listeners are like, we eat carrot batons too.
1: They're, God, like, they're just, oh my God, like us. They're just like us.
0: They really are.
1: Mm. I think it's really bad. Really unprofessional.
0: I'm just going to put that half down.
1: Speaking of unprofessional radio.
0: Oh, yes. Carry on.
1: Remember earlier?
0: That could be a jingle. Unprofessional radio.
1: Unprofessional radio. I always do it the wrong way around. Ellie Tidy and Simon Fielder. That's the way, isn't it?
0: Yeah. You know it.
1: Your name on the masthead.
0: Yeah.
1: Yeah.
0: Essex Gobshite. I'm still fuming about that.
1: Oh, I hope we've got time to for our new feature, Gobshite, later.
0: That is what this bloody station has labelled me, an Essex Gobshite.
1: Mm.
0: They're the bloody gobshites.
1: If anyone is, you're a gob... the gobshite.
0: Unprofessional radio.
1: With Ellie Taylor and Simon Field. So earlier I was telling you about this quiz prank thing, right?
0: Yes.
1: It did the rounds, I think, a couple of years ago, but it's just popped back up. And basically what's happened is there's this sort of old stoic Australian radio DJ, and people call in to do this. I presume this is like a late night show. It's got that vibe about it.
0: Right.
1: People call in, and I think a rival radio station, or there's someone put people up to it to call in and just to say the answer to whatever the quiz was as India.
0: Right. Okay.
1: So you would think like maybe like one or two people would do it. This video is 9 minutes long, right? I'm going to start playing it, and then I think you'll get the
2: idea.
1: G'day,
2: Rodney.
3: G'day, Graham. How are you going?
2: Not too bad, mate. You keeping well?
3: Yeah, not too bad, thanks.
2: Here we go. Question one. Which Australian gymnast won Commonwealth Games gold in 1990 and again in 1994 for his performance on the pommel horse?
1: Starts off...
3: Oh, it's a tough one.
2: Which Australian gymnast won Commonwealth Games gold in 1990 and again in 1994 for his performance on the pommel horse?
3: Okay, I think it's India.
2: India, mate. Oh, by the way, how many of you in the room tonight?
1: He starts quite good-natured about it at the beginning.
2: Yeah. How many of you are in the room tonight?
0: Do we need to skip through to later on?
1: I think maybe I'll just skip forward a little bit.
2: Yeah. Thomas... It's bedtime now. Off
1: starts
2: you go.
1: Getting a bit shirty.
2: Off you go. 13, 12, 69. Hello there, Marcus.
0: He's getting
4: yes, good evening.
2: Yes, mate. Have you got an answer for us?
4: India.
2: Marcus, grow up.
4: Yeah, whatever.
2: Yeah, grow up. Good on you. Oh, boys, again,
1: and
2: then one of those.
1: A lady
2: nights.
1: Comes on and he's like quite nice.
2: Robert. Good evening.
1: Robert.
5: Hello, Graham. How are you?
2: Yeah, not too bad, mate.
5: Sorry, after all that nonsense, could you repeat the question?
2: Yeah, the question is, mate, which Australian gymnast won Commonwealth Games gold in 1990 and again in 1994 for his performance on the pommel horse?
5: Oh, just get my megaphone.
2: Wasn't even clever, mate. Not even clever.
1: He's like a school teacher trying to control the unruly students.
2: Hello, David.
0: Does this really go on for 9 minutes?
1: Yeah.
0: Just people ringing and saying India.
2: Okay. Julie, thank you. 13, 12, 69, the number.
1: Just
2: hello there,
1: minutes.
2: Steve.
0: Why doesn't he give up?
2: Steve.
1: I guess he's got airtime to fill.
0: Because he is professional radio.
1: In much the same way. Yeah, if we had like a phone bank.
2: Hi there, Noel.
1: Well, we could just go, David on line one, go. Steve on line two, Susan on line three.
2: Hello there, Warren.
1: It's a bit more complicated these days, unfortunately.
6: You might know me. I was on Millionaire this year.
2: All we need is the answer to this. Which singer sang this year's Commonwealth Games theme, Shine?
6: Well, that would be India.
2: Certainly didn't get our Millionaire. Certainly didn't win. Hello, Eve.
0: Oh, my God.
7: Hi, Graham.
2: Yes.
0: Did we just play this out for 9 minutes?
1: Yeah, let's just... Shall we go for a wee?
0: Yeah.
2: Eve?
0: That's brilliant. Can't we do something like that?
2: Silly games.
1: Okay. Well, people are more than welcome to call in. We'd love to hear from anyone.
0: Just to say India to us.
1: Yeah, I mean, if you... that's what we could do, the foo... I wish we knew what any of the things
0: foo
1: are
0: you.
1: Called. Foo you. On your mobile phone app, on the... Stop eating carrots! It's so unprofessional! It's like, Simon's going to talk for at least 11 seconds. I reckon I can get a baton down my throat.
8: I need some vitamin C.
1: On the foo you thing, on the app for this radio station, you can basically record a tiny audio message and blast it straight through to our inbox. So if we could get... maybe like 600 to 800 people to record themselves just going, is it India? And then we can just play out a whole load of our own ones.
0: And then how we will laugh.
1: And we'll laugh, and it'll be the most meta in-joke

0: just telling us about her PJs. She says, the Oscars, Matthew McConaughey, just wow. Essentially, he called himself a hero whilst winning an Oscar and come out of it seeming like a humble and wise advocate for self-improvement. No matter what else he does from now, he's given a performance of a lifetime. Wow. Can you tell I have a bit of a crush?
1: God, that is really crushing.
0: She wrote that. That's not me saying that, incidentally.
1: What's happening now is I've given up on the carrot batons and I'm just putting some Vaseline on.
0: Just once in a while, I wish people at home, if there was like a webcam in the studio, they would just see occasionally, like when I'm talking, Ellie will just sort of disappear. She'll just sort of move away and do something else.
1: I've got shit to do.
0: In a way, I quite like it because it sort of, it's like a trust, like you trust.
1: You got my back.
0: That I've got it covered, yeah. I'm like, oh God, what's she doing now? Oh, she's foraging in a bag. She's got some Snacker Jacks out. She's in the corner crunching on Snacker Jacks. I'll just keep talking. I'll just have to keep talking.
1: Well, at least we've got a real professional coming up. We'll be talking to Alfie Brown in a bit.
0: That's true.
1: He's going to bring the professionalism that this show lacks.
0: I mean, I'm not, I don't want to do Alfie a disservice, but I don't think he's bringing any professionalism.
1: Oh, really?
0: He's looking at me through a window now, and I'm assuming he can hear this.
1: He's looking in quite a professional way, though.
0: Yeah.
1: And he's got a shirt on.
0: Right, that's professional
1: to you, isn't
0: it?
1: He's dressed up for the occasion.
0: That's professional.
1: And like you and your T-shirt.
0: People who work in Quick Fit to wear shirts. Right? People
1: Good
0: in
1: point.
0: PC World have to wear shirts. Come on. Doesn't mean anything.
1: Does PC World even exist anymore?
0: Curry's PC World it is now.
1: Okay, good.
0: Where in the world? Curry's PC World. They just edit the jingle and wedge it in. Okay, someone has actually commented on something that we haven't talked about yet.
1: Oh.
0: They're one step ahead of us on the celeb news.
1: Yes.
0: They're excited about Eurovision. We actually have someone who can sing. I'm Smitten by Molly Smitten Downs. That was a story we didn't mention earlier.
1: We'll have to get that song up.
0: Molly Smitten Downs has been... Oh, sorry, my voice just broke live on air. It's happened! Is that what this stuff growing downstairs is about? She's our entry for Eurovision.
1: Oh, we'll have to listen to that song then.
0: I don't know who she is, but I think we could find out. Live on air.
1: What is that?
0: That's a new character I'm working on called David Is It Racist? It's hyphenated. Yeah.
1: Oh, Simon Fielder.
0: Do you think we could find that song probably on the YouTube and play it?
1: We'll have a hunt for that. Should we play some music and then get Alfie Brown in?
0: Time to play some music? Yes. Is it time for me to educate you about some music?
1: Yes.
0: Doubled yes.
1: Whoa. Oh, no, it's not.
0: No?
1: No, it's Empire of the Sun.
0: Oh, yeah. I've skipped ahead because I got too excited about my next tune.
1: Keep it in your bloody...
0: Empire of the Sun are Australian, aren't they? It's sort of tenuously linked.
1: To what?
0: To that Australian man that we played out earlier.
1: Right. I've forgotten. I'm sure the listeners have. To be honest.
0: Ellie Taylor, the goldfish of daytime radio. Where am I again? Oh, it's the castle. No, oh, there's a massive poo attached to me.
1: What?
0: You know, goldfish, not... Sorry. Oh, also, you've shat yourself live on air. Sorry about that.
1: It happens. We're in a room for a long time. I've had quite a lot of carrots.
0: The songs are too short. She can't run for a shit. She does it in a box in the corner, like a cat litter tray.
1: Let's do that at the cat cafe.
0: Can you go to the cat cafe? She's just shit in the corner.
1: I just love cats.
0: People just go there and like turn feral, basically.
1: There's a feature for next week. Let's film it.
0: Shitting in a cat
1: yes,
0: cafe.
1: Yes, absolutely. That would be a really good day.
0: I think you've got to play Empire of the Sun before this escalates.
1: Save us.

0: Empire of the Sun there with Alive.
1: Have you seen the movie Empire of the Sun?
0: Is that with Christian Bale?
1: Yes! She's got another point! This is incredible.
0: I'll lose it very quickly,
1: I'd
0: don't
1: say
0: you worry.
1: What, basically now we start the clock to when you say something ridiculous that ruins it. This is what it's like being on a date with me. Like every time you think it's going well, I'm like, oh, well, we actually do have a shared interest. Oh, you've used something that's grammatically incorrect. Get out of this bar! Yeah.
0: That's why you don't have a wife.
1: Yeah. But can we... Why does it have to go straight to wife?
0: Because I know that's what you want.
1: I don't want a
0: you
1: wife.
0: Do. Don't. You think you want casual sex, but you don't.
1: Yeah, but also the song isn't "The Farmer Wants Casual Sex."
0: And then a long-term relationship.
1: The farmer just wants someone to have a snuggle with and watch a rom-com maybe on a Friday when he doesn't have a gig. Hopefully she likes pizza as well.
0: I reckon Alfie Brown might snuggle with you on a Sunday and have a little rom-com watch.
1: Alfie Brown and I have snuggled a lot in the past. I'm not going to rule it out for future.
0: Well, what a coincidence. He's here in the studio. Welcome,
1: what?
0: Alfie! Oh, I haven't faded him up.
1: No.
0: That one?
1: Let's hope so. Hi, yeah. Alfs.
2: Is this me?
1: Yeah, there he is!
0: You're on.
1: There
0: he's
1: he
0: on.
1: Is. He's in. Welcome to the studio.
2: Thanks very much indeed.
1: Thank you very much for coming in. It's quite... it's not actually early in the day, is it? It's 5:30.
0: It's the day.
1: Yeah.
2: It's 5:30.
1: It's 5:30 in the afternoon/evening.
2: That's the rules. Okay, cool.
1: Yeah. Yeah. Alfie smashes taboos. He's not going to let us get away with this.
2: Nobody's told me what a taboo is or like what you can and can't do. And it's
1: in
2: like,
1: life.
2: You know,
1: in life.
2: No, in life. Nobody ever mentioned.
1: That's what's got us to this stage. For those of you who don't know, which is, you know, hardly anyone, you're basically a household name.
2: Yeah.
1: Alfie Brown is a comedian.
2: Yeah, without the question mark. Yeah.
1: No question mark.
2: Alfie Brown is a comedian.
1: Alfie, sorry, I'm just reading off the notes. Someone had put a question mark in the notes accidentally. Okay. Stay classy, San Diego. Alfie Brown's a comedian. He's a man.
2: Mm-hmm.
1: He's, I'd say, a friend.
2: Yeah, I'm a friend. I'm divorced, so I'm available for snuggling on
1: friend?
2: Friday night.
1: Oh, wow. I wasn't going to bring up the divorce, but you've dropped that bombshell very early on.
2: Sorry, I'm not divorced. I'm really happily married. Well, actually, no, I'm not.
1: And it's 5:30.
2: I'm not, and it's 5:30. It's 5:30. Well,
1: and
2: actually, the
1: married.
2: Thing is, by 5:30, I'll be divorced. No, it's 5:30 and I'm not divorced.
1: Okay.
2: It
0: oh,
2: hasn't
0: God.
2: Gone through yet. The paperwork hasn't.
1: It's not, I know, but we can joke about it, because it's not like a contentious, weird thing and you're not all...
2: I wouldn't have brought it up if I was going to get all weird when you started mentioning it. I'm not that big a dick.
0: So is it seriously being finalised today?
2: No.
0: Oh, right.
2: My wife called me up the other day, because we can't afford it. I can't even afford to be out of love.
1: And, oh, no.
0: Oh, my God.
1: Edinburgh show.
0: Is it expensive? Why is it expensive to get divorced?
2: Because they can... Because you want it.
1: Because you have to have her
2: killed. Charge money for it.
0: Like lawyers and stuff.
2: Yeah, lawyers, guns and money.
1: Mm.
2: That's what you need.
1: You've got to, like, dispose of the body.
2: Yeah.
1: Got to cover your tracks. You need an alibi. Like, you need someone
0: to
1: say...
0: You could provide that. You could do the alibi.
1: Yes, he was in the Holiday
2: here.
1: Inn.
2: Come yes. 5:30.
0: Oh, yes!
2: No. See, this is why it's the perfect
1: crime. This is all
2: crime.
1: Falling into place, isn't it? Holy shit, we are now party to this.
2: Yeah, what were you doing at 5:30? Oh, I was on the radio.
1: Yeah. And we'll have to go, yes, otherwise our cover will be blown. Incredible scenes. Before we get too bogged down in the quagmire of love, because it is a quagmire, isn't it?
0: Is it?
1: I like to ask our guests advice on that sort of thing, but I don't know, you're a weird one to ask. Like yesterday, Matt Richardson was in here parading his dick around. I mean, not literally.
2: Well, I don't really trust him.
1: Metaphorically. Oh, yeah, also, we got to start beef as well.
0: Oh, yeah.
2: Also, he seems to... You know, since he got famous, he's, like, grown a foot.
1: Yeah.
2: And has cheekbones.
1: Yeah. He's started working
2: out. I don't understand how that... Because it's happened to other people who got famous, and suddenly their just face goes... And they get, like... And he's more tanned.
1: I noticed that he's been working out.
2: Although that's because he can afford
1: holidays now. Yeah. He's definitely, like, his arms are looking a bit more toned. He's not doing insanity. He's clearly just got a personal trainer going... going to be on TV quite soon. Can you get me ripped quite quickly?
0: I just think maybe you are attracted to the idea of celebrity and therefore are seeing extra muscles and height.
2: Oh, that's fantastic.
0: Thank you very
1: You're
0: much.
1: 2 points
2: and you knew
1: up
2: it was
1: that.
2: Fantastic because your tongue went into the side of your mouth.
0: Uh-huh.
1: Wow. And that's coming from TV's Ellie Taylor. Incredible scene. TV's unaffected Ellie Taylor. Incredible.
0: I was 5'4" before I did any telly.
1: You were actually, weren't you? That's why I never noticed you before. And then I turned on BBC Three and I was like, who is that lanky gobshite?
0: Leave the gobshite out of it.
2: Did you ask Mike Richardson whether he'd entrenched himself in Caroline Flack yet?
0: He was telling us how he'd entrenched himself in Grimmie.
1: Yeah, he got off.
0: They snogged at the Brits.
2: Yeah, everybody's snogged Grimmie. I know. It's fine. He's like, you know, he's like Grimmie's like the new Madonna.
1: Have you snogged Grimmie? Have you snogged him?
0: That's what caused a divorce.
2: Probably. Yeah,
1: give it time. Yeah. Yeah, let's start that rumour. Matt, we said that you were coming in today, and you know, Matt said that he liked you as a person, but you were probably like he was. Oh, I wish I'd started this sentence better.
0: You've made it sound really contentious.
1: He was like everything you rail against in comedy, in a way.
2: Everybody has a weird like thing with that. I speak to other people and they go, well, it's always different, so we must, you know, it's all nonsense.
1: You hate comedy, don't you?
2: Yeah, well, I hate all comedians' comedy.
1: Yeah, but
2: I
1: from
2: get
1: the
2: away
1: inside.
2: With it because I don't hate anybody as much as I hate myself.
1: Yeah, so perfect. So every time you're like, that guy seems like such a, oh, he's divorced.
2: Yeah. So
1: I suppose that's what fuels this fire and the vitriol.
2: Yeah. I like Matt, and I mean, obviously, I don't. But it's the same reason people think that like Justin Bieber is evil, but he's not to blame.
1: Of course not. It's the machine, just, isn't it?
2: If somebody like you're 15 and somebody goes, "Do you want to have some sex and some money?" Yep.
1: Yeah,
2: I would have taken it.
1: Are you the guy who's paying the 15-year-old, or are you the 15-year-old?
2: Now I can't be the 15-year-old, but I would have been the 15-year-old were I still 15.
1: Right.
2: Are you like, if I could sing and dance.
1: Okay.
2: But I've got knocked knees, so I could never have been Justin Bieber.
1: How much would you have to be paid to sleep with Michael McIntyre?
2: How much would I bet? Strong grand.
0: The divorce is expensive.
1: Tax-free grand, please. Listen,
2: I could fuck him, like, just not necessarily in a way, like, so long as he didn't enjoy it.
1: Ah, then it would be worth the money.
2: Yeah, if he was like crying and handcuffed to a radiator.
1: We did talk about earlier, somebody, Claudia Schiffer, was it?
0: She got offered £1 million to have a drink or a dinner with an Arabian prince.
2: Did she take it?
1: So we got into that indecent proposal sort of chat. Somehow McIntyre got into the mix, I don't know how.
0: You, bloody you.
1: Did I bring him in?
0: Always.
1: I always bring him in.
2: Anyway, there's no rivalry, there's no hatred.
1: No, but I'd like, throughout the week I'm doing a trying to stir up beef between all of our guests.
0: Because people listening who aren't comedians,
1: yeah.
0: Like the likes of us lot.
1: Yeah.
0: So the reason that there would maybe be differences of opinion is because Alfie's comedy is very different to like...
1: Correct.
0: How would you describe
1: Alfie,
0: the comedy?
1: How would you describe your comedy?
2: Oh, God.
1: It's an awful question, isn't
0: it?
1: I'll describe it.
0: Okay.
1: Oh, in fact, I'll describe it how I... When was this? Like 3 or 4 years ago?
2: Yeah, you're going to get it right, though, because I really don't want you to mess this up.
1: Maybe you should quote me from 3 or 4 years ago. Alfie's got a great memory of things I said that I don't remember.
2: Yeah, the moments when you've been funny. I know, because I have them taxidermied and stuffed on my wall.
1: Yeah, I'm never funny on stage, but Alfie really enjoys me off stage.
2: Best comedian off stage.
1: Off stage, which is why this radio show is good, because it's like being off stage all the time.
0: All the time.
2: Yeah.
1: So a few years ago, when maybe Alfie did his like first Edinburgh show or something.
2: Yeah.
1: And it was like, you know, it was new. It was like you're trying to find your voice, blah, blah, blah, blah, blah.
2: And you described me as a few things to know men.
1: which was like in jest.
2: It was in jest, yeah.
1: But you have basically remembered that.
2: Yeah.
1: And now you sort of hold it.
2: I think it's a great Edinburgh show title.
0: A few things to know men.
1: Yeah. Instead of like all things to all people.
0: Oh, right.
1: You sure it wasn't a few things to know people?
2: No, it was men.
0: Definitely men.
1: I'm going to play it back on my dictaphone.
2: Because the expression is men.
1: Is it?
2: Yeah.
1: Okay. All things to all men.
2: Mm.
1: Oh, right. Well, I'm glad I got it right, but now I've got it wrong.
2: Yeah.
1: Thanks.
2: You've regressed.
1: I've corrected myself.
2: Yeah.
1: Through history. Because your comedy is quite, some people would say, confrontational, maybe contentious, or at least you handle issues and there's a bit of polemic and you've got opinions about things rather than going, I've noticed, haven't you noticed, funny thing about dogs?
2: Yeah, and also like when comedians do this thing where they have that line where they go, it never happens in conversation, but people always go, so I've got quite a weird relationship with my dad. I'll give you an example of this.
0: Yeah.
2: I'll give you an example of this. Nobody will ever say, I'll give you an example of this. I'll give you an example of this. And it drives me insane. Anyway, I've got opinions about loads of stuff.
1: Yeah, let's hear some. Do you know what we haven't talked about today?
0: What?
1: But Alfie's got a bloody great opinion on it and he can educate us.
2: Oh, God.
1: How do you feel about the old Russia-Ukraine sitch?
0: We were going to talk about that later.
1: Ellie and I were going to see how long we could sustain a conversation about it.
2: Yeah.
1: And I think that's it. I think we've reached the elastic limit on that. Do you want to weigh in?
2: No.
1: Nothing at all?
2: No. I'll give a strong viewpoint on...
1: Kids these days?
2: Yeah, kids these days and the welfare. So I don't care about any of that. It's, no. it's all a misinterpretation. People call you a political comedian because you're loud. Yeah. It's just loud noises.
3: It's not actual politics, though. It's more just opinions, right, about things.
2: Yeah, but like empty opinions.
3: Is that, are you an empty vessel?
2: Yeah.
0: Are Is that how people describe you then, as a political comedian?
2: Mm.
0: Oh, okay.
2: But I don't actually... It does. It's basically my whole opinion on politics. It's just nonsense, though. It doesn't really matter. Like, you know, there's no democracy doesn't really affect anything, and it's all kind of lobbyists affecting change through influence and major corporations.
3: It's disgusting. It's a disgusting thing.
2: Yeah. So my whole thing is like, why don't we all just put each other's mouths on each other's genitals and have a mouthful of chocolate?
3: Yeah, better in a way. This is why you should have watched House of Cards, Ellie. There's so much genital chocolate in that show.
0: Genitals and chocolate.
3: He starts good, doesn't he? And then it goes to
0: quite a mucky
3: place. Probably the same place the tiny fish come from.
2: The shops. Oh. What are you on about?
3: What?
0: You have to listen to the show, Alfie.
3: Is the chocolate to do with sex or is it a totally separate thing?
2: No, it just tastes nice. Chocolate.
0: Oh.
2: So it's just, I'm being a pleasure seeker.
3: Oh, was I see. Cryptic?
0: I thought there was chocolate in the genitals. That's what I was getting confused.
2: That would then put your dats in amazing.
3: Even better.
0: Like,
3: now
0: the
3: we're
0: Mars
3: in
0: the
3: sort of Marianne Faithfull stories, aren't we? Mm. This is old school. Let's briefly, you did your show at the Soho Theatre quite recently, didn't you?
2: Yeah.
3: That was about the kids, right? The bloody kids.
0: I saw your show in Edinburgh. It's very good.
2: Oh, thanks.
3: I did as well.
0: Got free tickets. I thought might as well go along.
2: That's...
3: Yeah, I just turned up early.
2: Did you really?
0: Yeah, I did. I was trying to get a ticket and it was sold out. And then a lady, one of the usherette ladies, was like, oh, anyone want a free ticket? And I was like, yes, I will. So I went in.
2: Because Eric Lampert.
0: Yeah, same day. Same day as Eric. Yeah.
2: Yeah, yeah. He asked me if I could get you a ticket, but I was just about to go on stage, so it was too late, so I couldn't. No, sorry about that.
0: Yeah, whatever.
3: Well, it worked out fine, didn't it?
0: Fucking hell. It's very good though, and it was quite confrontational because I'd never seen you do stuff before. I think you stroked a woman's face at one point in quite a way that made me feel anxious.
2: Was it your face?
0: No, that would have really made me feel anxious.
2: Mm.
0: Yeah, it was. There was quite a lot of you were like challenging people to leave and stuff, and yeah, it was quite spirited.
3: Was it edgy?
2: Yeah, spirited, edgy,
0: spirited.
2: I don't know. It's all nonsense.
3: Let's try and annoy Alfie the most during this interview. I love it.
2: It's all the people have ways of describing it. I don't know. SPAC. That's me. If you enjoy an acronym,
3: yeah,
2: that's the comedy I do. It's socio-political alternative comedy.
3: Oh God.
2: Yeah, it's really bad, isn't it?
3: That's awful on so many levels.
2: Yeah, that's just. I mean, it's disgusting.
3: I went to Leicester a couple of weeks ago to watch Alexei Sayle do a talk about the state of comedy.
2: Yeah.
3: And he dropped your name in that little chat.
2: I know, I did.
3: Because you'd met him at Soho Theatre, presumably, when he was doing stuff and you were there at the same time or something like that.
2: No, he came to see the show.
3: Did he like it?
2: Apparently so, yeah.
3: Yeah. He was like, you know, ow, comedy. That's not a good impression of like Sayle.
0: No.
3: It's comedy. It's all, there's all these people doing all the things that they don't like.
0: That's amazing.
3: And then there's some good comedians like Stuart Lee and Alfie Brown.
2: That sounds like Keith Lemon doing Alexei Sayle.
3: Yeah. I can't do a proper Alexei Sayle or clearly a proper Scouse accent.
2: No.
3: So I put it through the lemon filter.
2: Yeah.
3: Or as I call it, my penis. I'm really sorry, guys.
0: What with that and the chocolate in the genitals?
3: I feel like we've annexed Ellie.
2: That was just two different types of pleasure. Chocolate tastes good.
3: Yeah, genitals taste good.
0: You needed to clarify that because it did sort of make out that the chocolate was in the genitals.
2: I didn't. I said a mouthful of chocolate.
0: Yeah, but it was confused. Like,
3: but genitals
0: you thought you'd
3: was
0: got
3: so
0: a mouthful
3: close.
0: Of chocolate from the genitals.
2: Oh, yes.
3: Yeah?
2: Yes.
0: Did you see what you did there, Alfie?
2: I did mess that up.
3: Because there is a chocolate factory near genitals, remember that?
0: Bourneville, the Cadbury's factory, is what we're talking about.
3: Yes, Bourneville.
0: Have you ever been to Bourneville, the Cadbury's factory?
3: No.
0: It's amazing.
3: Bourneville is, it used to be a chocolate bar as well.
0: Yeah, and it's the place where
3: is
0: the Cadbury's factory
3: is. The dark
0: is.
3: Chocolate?
0: Yes. Mm. But you get off the train station, it just smells of dairy milk.
3: Does it?
0: It's like heaven.
3: Wow.
2: Yeah. Oh my God.
0: And then they give you free tasting stuff, and then you can buy bags of misshaped chocolate, and then you leave really happy and fat.
3: But is it one of those things where it's like, you get free chocolate. How much was the tour? £40.
0: Yeah, basically.
3: Like, and you get like
0: a
3: free dairy milk.
0: Yeah, that's basically
3: worth 64p. Incredible. Yeah. Absolutely incredible. Are you going to Edinburgh this year, Alfs?
2: Yeah.
0: Yes. What solo show is this?
2: Four.
0: Bloody hell.
3: The difficult fourth album.
2: Mm.
3: How's it coming along?
2: It's great. It's really good fun. It's all about being diagnosed with bipolar disorder and not really believing it exists.
3: Whoa. Wait.
0: Is that you?
2: That's me, yeah.
0: Oh, right.
3: Bloody
2: got
3: hell.
2: Diagnosis, but then refused the pills. And everything worked out fine.
3: Oh, is this happened in the past or is currently ongoing?
2: No, I got diagnosed with bipolar a couple of years ago. And, and this is all about I don't really believe it exists. And it's like personality. And it's
3: contentious.
2: Not, it's not genetic. It's based on previous trauma, which there is a new way of scientific, psychological movement suggesting that that is true.
3: Does this mean you've had to do like loads of actual research for the show rather than just sort of shouting out your opinions and hoping people take them seriously?
2: Well, I think it would be nice to actually have some sort of weight of intellect behind the sort of mad points that I was making.
3: Especially since it's quite a serious
2: issue. Have some of them backed up.
3: Yeah.
2: Because I feel like I owe it to mental illness to actually know my facts.
3: It seems like a bit of a minefield to
2: because,
3: start
2: like,
3: tap dancing
2: before,
3: through.
2: Before, like, you know, you can have an opinion on blah, blah, blah, the word, you know, snatch or, you know, sex with a 14-year-old or...
3: Sure. We've all done it.
2: Or dictators or whatever.
3: Yeah.
2: And, you know, it can be based in the humour of it without really too much cursory research having gone on. But this, I sort of owe...
3: Yeah. You can rub people up the wrong way and be quite...
2: Yeah, and also they're
3: unpleasant.
2: Quite bad people to rub up the wrong way because they're all...
3: Depends when you catch them. Depends when you catch them, I suppose.
2: No, both is bad.
3: Okay, good.
2: having been in both...
3: Is bipolar not just like Jekyll and Hyde? This is why I need to do the research, because you're going to handle it.
2: I'm going to send you some...
3: You're going to handle it that badly.
2: I'm going to send you some documentation about how... And no, it's quite good fun, actually, being on a bipolar high.
3: This is why my comedy is mostly about... Things
2: Tinder.
3: Like Tinder and petrol stations.
2: Oh, it's lucky to be here.
3: That's Alfie's impression of me. He's
0: good.
3: Done that for years. I really hate it. Really hate it.
0: Yeah, it's quite good though.
3: Have you, now I know you do this. I know you go to, I want to say Cornwall or Devon, to like a little family cottage and do some writing for your Edinburgh shows usually. Is that something you're planning this year? I've turned it into this morning. And what is the weather like usually down there when you go down there?
2: I'd quite like doing that, but it's quite good to go into a tiny little place and not have any internet or anything like that, no TV... Apart from when Liverpool are playing.
3: Right. Important stuff.
2: I'm not going to switch off.
3: Not a lunatic.
2: And just read and write all day. And it is good, but no, I used to do that when I used to write scripted, but I don't do that anymore.
3: You write on stage these days more.
2: Yeah.
3: Is that for realsies?
2: For realsies.
3: So you're not just going to go down to a cottage and just walk around talking out loud?
2: No, because you sort of need an audience to help build the material in front of.
3: I think
2: of.
3: You would actually go crazy if you did that.
0: So do you just write stuff on stage? You go up with ideas and talk it through?
2: Yeah, and then record it and listen back to it, and sort of you'll notice the funny lines sort of stick with you, so you'll want to say them again. Also, by just being a comedian, a method of self-preservation that you want to... You will remember what was funny just through the need to survive. I think it works really well, and it means the kind of intonation is a lot more honest, and you're actually talking as you talk rather than in this. I'll give you an example.
3: Give an example. I think I might say that in my set at least once.
0: I definitely do. Yeah.
2: Sorry, guys.
3: I think my opener has got. Give an example. No, I think it genuinely
0: That's how
3: is.
0: You open, in fact.
3: I just come on stage.
2: I'll give you an example of
3: some comedy, and then I do my set.
0: I feel like I've got to know Alfie Brown a lot.
3: Oh, yeah.
0: Yeah, it's quite heavy stuff.
3: We went pretty deep,
0: divorce,
3: didn't we?
0: Yeah. Bipolar.
3: Well, we'll do the really light stuff in the next
2: I'm just
3: bit.
2: Not interested in small talk. It's boring.
3: even on the radio.
2: Even on the radio. Also, do these people care if I have, like, good pants on or what?
3: No, they want to hear the good... They want to get the meatus of Alfie Brown. They want to get into his chocolate genitals.
0: But what we need to do now is play one of your songs, Simon.
3: Yeah.
0: This is part of Educating Ellie. Simon's
3: Educating Ellie Part 2. We're going on the hip-hop bent. I've said bent twice today. We had a Bilotti bent earlier.
2: I don't know what that means.
3: This is a track by Cess Crew featuring Tech N9ne. Tech N9ne's quite a big independent rapper. Cess Crew, he's sort of some of his mates. He's brought them up a bit. It's called Juice. It's got a wonderful old school flavour. I like this a lot. I think you might like it.
0: Double bass, it's strong.
3: Yeah, let's get into it.

0: give you some bloody juice.
1: Sass Crew, featuring Tech N9ne. Kansas City. That's where they're from.
0: Oh, right.
1: I was trying to remember it. I knew it was, like, somewhere in the south. And now that I've said that, I can't find Kansas City on a map. But, you know, Missouri.
0: Shut up, Simon.
1: Yeah?
0: Shall we...
1: Did you love that?
0: I danced to it. There were some shoulder wiggles.
1: I'm counting it. That's one. That's one down for today.
0: That'll do, won't it?
1: Two. We've got just two out of three.
0: I'm going to stop. I'm going to do some educating Simon.
1: Yeah.
0: And it's just going to be...
1: But it's not going to be music. It's going to be like eyeliner.
0: You're such a dick, Simon. No, it's going to be just McBusted.
1: Okay. It's not really educating.
2: Do McBusted have any original songs?
0: Huh?
2: Do McBusted have any original songs?
0: I haven't heard any yet.
1: I don't think they are they? I think they're playing
0: just
1: the hits
0: touring,
1: of those
0: yeah.
1: two.
0: Yeah.
1: However, I heard that Fight Star are back in the studio.
2: Ooh. Ooh.
0: Alfie's a big fan now.
1: That's why Alfie doesn't do telly, because he can't act like surprised or like he's actually enjoying it.
0: We've got Alfie Brown in the studio, fabulous comedian, who's kind of brought the mood down, to be honest.
1: Oh, come on, that's unfair. We
0: no,
1: did that.
0: It's just taken much. It's just been much more serious.
1: Yeah, we just talked about some serious shit.
0: Like actual comedy, like proper chat.
1: Yeah,
2: we can talk about nonsense. I've got a.
1: Kim Kardashian?
2: She's got loads of stuff going on.
1: Let's pretend this is like one of those, the best of the year 2013.
2: Yeah.
1: And you're one of the talking
0: heads
1: on it.
2: Yeah,
1: right?
2: yeah. Okay,
1: like, Ellie's been on those.
0: Yeah.
1: Right?
2: So have I.
1: Have you?
2: Yeah.
1: Have you? Mm. Which one were you on?
2: I can't remember. Some year, some roundup of the
1: was
2: year.
1: Was it?
2: Yeah.
1: And what did you say on it?
2: Oh, some really wistful and interesting things about Peaches Geldof. They said, do you want £400? And I went, yeah, I want £400. And they said, could you have an opinion on Peaches Geldof? I said, yeah.
0: Now I do.
1: Yeah, I'll certainly have
2: She's
1: one.
2: She's got... She is, like, just... What is she again? She's
1: the daughter of Bob Geldof?
2: That's right. Yeah, that's my opinion. In my opinion, she is the daughter of...
1: Yeah, listen, I'm going to go out on a limb on this one, and I'm going to say, I'll tell you what, that bloody Peaches Geldof is someone's daughter. Did you deliberately try and sort of undermine
2: Subvert
1: it? Yeah.
2: No.
1: Yeah.
2: Just went in there and took money and left.
1: Yeah. Fair play.
0: Job done.
1: Job done, mate.
0: Sometimes they even get you a Diet Coke when you're doing it.
1: I think... we're going to have to blast this up a notch by hitting Alfie with some... We've gone pretty deep, but I think we need to go a bit deeper.
0: Shall we do it with the music?
1: Yes, please.
0: I don't even know what...
1: Are you just going to press a button and it's going to play something?
0: See what happens.
1: Oh, God, I hope it's the right one. Nothing.
0: Nothing. Why isn't that working?
1: Come on, Will.
0: Yes!
1: Alf?
2: Hey.
1: Do you know what this is? This is how we determine people's age. Matt Richardson has no idea what this was, and we had to fire him.
2: Yeah, that's because his new cheekbones have indented his frontal lobes and he can't remember anything anymore.
1: Yeah. Exactly. So this is the bit where we have put together the ultimate quiz. The Franken quiz. It's basically we've assembled a new quiz from parts of other quizzes, right?
2: Okay.
1: Not like Frankenstein, because obviously it was the name. It's Frankenstein's monster, isn't it?
2: So yeah.
1: She's got a degree in English, so... Was it English language or English lit?
0: Literature.
1: Okay, so that's the sort of thing...
2: Can you have a degree in English language?
1: I don't know.
0: Yes, you can have one of my friends in English language. Yeah.
1: Yeah.
2: No, that's bollocks.
0: No, seriously,
2: sure.
0: You have to, like, analyse, like, word order and stuff.
1: Real
0: True.
1: Talk.
0: Trousseau.
1: Real talk. Hashtag yeah. Trousseau.
0: Absolutely more.
2: This music going on in the background is making me insane.
1: It's really great, isn't it?
2: I mean, it's like having to do, because I'm having to kind of listen to it.
1: There's a lot to deal with.
0: Okay, he did say he's got mental issues.
1: Oh, yeah.
2: No.
1: Is this, maybe this is the trigger. Let's fade it out.
0: It's gone, it's gone.
1: Okay, God.
0: Do you want a cup of tea? You all right?
2: Yeah, I'm fine. I just need a hug and a nice lie down.
1: Okay. I'll hug you and then we'll just put you on the floor.
2: 300 milligrams of Seroquel.
0: I've got some of that.
1: That's why they prescribe the drugs. So, some of these questions are from online dating sites. Some are from...
0: Women's magazines. Some from interview questions. Have you ever had a real-life proper job?
2: Yeah.
1: You used to work in Topshop, didn't you?
2: Yeah.
0: Did you?
2: Yeah. Oxford Circus.
0: Did you get, like, 40% discount?
2: No, 75% for uniform, and then 20% on the rest of stuff.
1: So how do they know what's a uniform and what isn't? Because everyone's dressed differently.
2: You get two pieces every season.
1: Oh, I see.
2: Two pieces.
1: Do you have to wear Topshop clothes if you work there?
2: No.
1: No.
2: But, I mean, not on my floor, but I think you do nowadays. You have to have a little fluorescent T-shirt that says Topshop on it.
1: Interesting. What floor did you work on?
2: I worked on SB2, which is the basement level, which is where all the concessions are.
1: That's where my flatmate refers to it as top shit, because you can go down there and have a shit in the toilets. Not a lot of people know there's public toilets and top shops.
0: There's an eat down there as well.
2: Yeah.
1: You can basically you can eat and
0: have your eyebrows threaded.
1: Yeah, have your eyebrows threaded.
2: And if you're lucky, there's doing a fashion show down there, and Brian Dowling's pretending his life isn't desperate anymore.
1: Wow,
2: sorry, that's horrible.
1: That's the real true fact again, I suspect.
2: True fact.
1: Oh, that's interesting.
0: Right, let's get into the quiz.
1: Here we go. The quiz starts now. You do the first one. I'll do the.
0: It's not on a timer. You made it sound like it was. Would you ever date someone who kept a gun in the house?
2: Yeah.
1: That's a genuine question from OKCupid.
2: Yeah. That shows they're a bit conscientious.
1: In this country.
2: And I haven't answered that question on OKCupid yet, but I am on it.
1: So. Are you on it now?
2: Yeah.
0: Bloody hell.
1: You can look at my profile and
0: just do everything the opposite of what Simon has done.
2: I haven't got a response from anybody yet.
1: I would
0: love to read what your profile says.
2: I think I deleted most of the things that it says on there, because it's just too. I was actually on OKCupid in tears the other day.
0: Oh, God.
2: That was like the worst day. Oh, God. No, but I can't. Okay, I understand that I have a different sense of humour.
1: This is like Richard Herring interviewing Stephen Fry.
2: But but that is funny, isn't it? Being on OKCupid, there's something so pathetic about that.
1: Yeah, it's wonderful.
2: Or do I just have a different sense of humour to
1: it? No, I mean,
2: people?
1: It is, like, as long as you're laughing, it's fine.
0: Yeah.
1: But if your laughter
2: you're
1: turns
2: not,
1: to tears.
2: Okay, and you sort of. I mean, wacky.
1: No, I have been on OKCupid a bunch, and it is depressing.
2: Oh, God, it's awful.
1: But at the same time, everybody got to eat.
2: Okay, then next question.
1: Okay, let's keep it on that tip. Do you Google someone before dating them?
2: No, it depends.
1: Or Facebook?
2: Facebook, I don't know. Yeah.
1: If you say, for example, you found someone on an online site where you could get their deets.
2: Oh yeah, or like if I meet somebody in a
1: friend
2: in
1: of a friend
2: in a bar or something, then yeah. I'll yeah. Facebook the shit out of it. Understand it. I'm from Derby.
0: If you are at a party and someone asks what you do, what do you say?
2: Very specifically.
1: I love Matt Richards and our prepared answer for this as well. What's yours?
2: Comic. That's really bad, isn't it?
1: Comic. Not comedian.
2: No. Because that's...
1: Explain.
2: It sounds more American, and that's cooler to me.
1: Oh, so you're just being a bellend.
2: Yeah, oh, God, no. It's totally... It's disgusting vanity.
1: Yeah.
2: Yeah.
1: You quite like that, though.
2: Yeah.
1: Like that label more than comedian. Because you're like, Bill Burr, Louis C.K., they're comics.
2: Yeah, comic. Comic kind of smacks of craft.
1: Mm-hmm. Whereas comedian smacks of... I'll give you an example of that. I'm such a comedian.
0: At least you're not a comedian.
1: That's true.
0: Oh, good God, I hate that. I hate that so much.
1: There's no need for that
2: being
1: word,
2: a comedian.
0: I think Roisin Connolly once said,
2: Rose.
0: Why did they say that? I'm not fucking French. Which I loved. Brilliant.
1: That's strong. It's nailed it,
2: Rose. That is very funny. You should have had her on.
1: Yeah, can we get her on?
0: Yeah, she might be a bit more.
1: Get her on the phone.
0: I wonder if she's been crying on OKCupid. I don't think so. I think she'll be more chirpy.
2: Yeah,
1: she'll be chipper with it. Yeah.
2: Or
1: maybe we could get her on by the end of the show. Maybe we could get Roisin to chat to Alfie and then, you know, meet in the middle.
2: Yeah. Bring everyone. Prozac.
1: Yeah. You bring her down a bit, she rings you up a bit.
2: Yeah.
1: That'd be lovely, wouldn't it?
0: Come Alfie, on. What's worst on a first date? No physical attraction or nothing to talk about?
2: No. Physical attraction.
0: Is it?
2: But for me at the moment, yeah. I mean, give me 6 months and that'll be the other thing. But right now, I just...
1: Sowing your oats. Just running around out there trying to get off with Caroline Flack kissing Nick Grimshaw.
2: Caroline Flack?
1: Fleck?
0: Flack.
2: Flack?
1: Flack.
2: Oh, yeah, okay, I'm thinking Roberta Flack.
1: Ah,
2: I've never tried to
1: different.
2: Get off with her.
1: Yeah. You'd be more than welcome to, though. What do you think is the most useful function in Excel?
2: The one with the formula.
1: Yeah.
2: That one.
1: That's the only one any of us ever uses, the one where it just adds it up for you. Do you know how to use Excel?
2: Or boxes. I like how you got stuff in boxes, so you can just make a chart without having to insert columns.
1: Well, that's what Excel's for, isn't it? You've just described what our spreadsheet is.
0: You just described Excel, yeah.
2: Yeah. That's my favourite thing about it.
1: Ellie, quickly get on to the next question.
0: What is your favourite word?
2: Collegiate.
1: Interesting.
2: Or ogres.
1: Ogres?
2: But like A-U-G-E-R-S.
1: What does that mean,
0: please? What
1: does that
0: mean?
2: What it ogres, what it kind of portends, what's going to happen, what it ogres for the future, what it's, you know.
1: Write that down, please, Ellie. Don't spell it wrong. You've written ogres like a collection
0: What's
1: of monsters.
0: What's your one? You. No.
2: A-U-G-E-R-S. Liam Williams said it the other day. I thought, oh, that's a good word. But then everything sounds like a good word when he says it.
1: Mm.
0: Matt Richards had said yesterday.
1: What was it?
0: Loquacious.
1: You've remembered it.
0: I have bloody remembered it.
1: I texted it to you earlier today.
0: Loquacious. My name, Loquacious.
1: It's Ellie's new stripper name as well. Loquacious.
2: Loquacious. Yeah, that's good, isn't it? Yeah. And you can have big words on either tip.
1: They wouldn't have to be that big.
0: They wouldn't.
2: Very funny.
1: Got that.
0: Two syllables. Stage.
1: It's wacky to be on the radio. Right, quick, another question. Okay, this is a good one. Do you think women have an obligation to keep their legs shaved?
2: Yeah.
1: There we go. You see,
0: he says it because he knows it's
1: going to get you back.
2: Women have an obligation to keep their legs shaved and all other parts of themselves, even to the detriment of their medical well-being.
1: Yeah, so that they look like Barbie dolls.
2: It's a terrible idea to shave off your pubic hair. It's like, you know, if you shave off your eyebrows, you get conjunctivitis all the time because the sweat would go into your eyes and you get eye infections. So that's you're essentially doing the same thing to your pum if you shave your pubic hair off.
1: Your what now?
2: Pum.
0: Pum.
1: Getting that pum pum.
0: That will explain all my conjunctivitis in my pum, wouldn't it? Unbelievable.
2: It's an obligation.
1: Pink eye pum.
2: I don't really believe that. You do, you know, everybody.
0: Do what you want. You're quite a hairy man.
2: Yeah.
0: There's a lot of hair.
2: Do you reckon I should get it cut?
0: The hair on the head? Turn around.
1: It's all on the head. Alfie's got a beard.
2: It goes down to about there as well.
1: You've got a small beard at the moment. You did have quite an aggressive beard.
0: You've got a very piratey look going on.
1: Never tire of that.
2: You didn't say whether or not I should have it cut on.
0: I don't know, because it's a look, isn't it?
2: Okay, great, that's yes. Cut.
0: No, because well,
1: if this was me, you would have just gone straight in. Yesterday I was wearing a hat.
0: But I've only just met Alfie.
1: I know.
0: So I can't slate him.
1: Once the friendship builds, then you can just slam
0: him. I don't
1: know,
0: because you don't often see a man with a long hair.
1: He pulls it off well, though. You do the whole thing, don't you? Open shirt.
0: The whole pirate look.
1: Whole pirate, yeah. He's got a hook hand, parrot on his shoulder. if we're ever near a lake, he will push me into it. We're not often near a lake. No. Alfie, if you were to die, would whoever goes through your personal belongings be shocked at what they find? It's dildo-based question.
2: I do have dildos.
1: Sure. We've all got dildos.
2: No, I genuinely have dildos.
1: Oh, because they were in your show?
2: Because they were in my show,
1: of course
2: they
1: were.
2: So I've got dildos.
1: So you've got a selection.
2: But actually, my dildos are in my car. Because I like to... They've got suction cups on it, so you can stick it on the shower and back onto it.
1: Wow.
2: If you're a man or a woman, if you can do... But I don't really understand that. Why would you want... Why would you want to be fucked from behind? Why would you want to be subjugated by no one?
1: Is it subjugation?
2: If it's no one.
1: Well, if your favourite position's doggy style, because it gets a deeper penetration.
2: I want to be a man who wouldn't fuck his girlfriend from behind because he felt like it was disrespectful. Anyway, also, there's a sunroof. I don't get it either. I'm
1: Ellie's face is a picture right now.
2: I'm big into
0: it. So confused. In the shower? With the thing on the wall?
1: Have you never seen a dildo that's got a suction cup on it?
0: My one in the shape of a koala hasn't got one.
1: Yours just has two claws that attach to either thigh.
2: I'll lend you mine. We'll do a swap.
0: Can you do that?
2: Hmm?
1: Can you swap dildos?
0: Yeah.
1: As long as you put them in the dishwasher first.
2: TCP.
0: Dishwasher, yes, good.
1: TCP it up.
2: Yeah.
1: For lubricant or to clean it?
2: Just like a stingy lubricant.
1: Oh, it could
2: be a sort of sadomasochistic cleanly sex.
1: Yeah, and like being subjugated, then bang, that's going to tick both boxes.
2: Anyway, I just use it so I stick it to the sunroof with the suction bit, and then me and my friend Henry sing harmonies into it like it's a drop mic.
1: It's like a very adult-rated Wayne's World scene.
2: Yeah.
0: If you bought them for your show, you can claim them back against tax.
2: I did.
1: office question?
0: Well, I was going to go for a really good one.
1: Oh, go for it.
0: Would you rather be hated or forgotten?
2: Hated.
1: Obvious that one. Bang, comic.
2: Yeah,
1: absolutely
2: comic.
1: Nailed it.
2: Hated.
1: I'm such a bellend. That's what Matt was saying yesterday. Let's try and grind all of our guests into the ground so much that they call themselves bellends. Let's subjugate them throughout the interview. We've done that one. That was a pretty good one. Let's end on, do you like my hat? Doesn't work today, does it? Silence in the studio. That was a pretty horrific vacuum created by that question.
0: What is your favourite pancake topping, as it's pancake day?
1: Oh, yeah, where's that? Oh, close the window with a pancake day song.
0: Idiot.
2: My favourite pancake is good old lemon and sugar, mate.
0: Classic.
2: Keep it simple. I can't. I mean, there's, well, how could just sort of cataloguing in my brain how that answer could have been more interesting.
1: What about crepes, mate? What about crepes?
2: What
1: about?
2: Do you mean there's a pancake?
1: What about cheese?
2: French for pancake.
1: Yeah. What about cheese and ham crepe?
0: That's a galette.
2: I told you,
0: savoury pancakes, a galette, mate.
1: I'm not a French comedian.
2: Spinach and ricotta, I think, in a savoury.
1: Pretty good. Here we go. You've classed it up at the end. Got a song coming in, Els?
0: Yeah.
1: I thought one was going to happen then, but yeah, it just didn't.
0: Then I realised I've lost the page.
1: Oh, no. We should have played the pancake song.
0: It's fine.
1: It's absolutely fine. You're sweating. It does get hot in here, doesn't
0: it? Alfie, have you got to go? Or are you going to stay for a bit?
2: Do whatever you want, mate.
0: Should we keep him in?
1: Chuck him out the window.
0: Like a class pet.
1: Yeah.
2: I've got to go and...
1: Can we hang about for a bit?
0: He's checking his diary. All right, well, we'll get some disclosure and
1: then we'll see whether we want Alfie to stay or not.
2: Okay.
0: Let's see if we can really break him.
1: Let's have a feature called Should I Stay or Should I Go? Text in if you want Alfie Brown to stay on the radio. And we'll make him more and more uncomfortable by asking him really pointless celeb-based questions.
2: It's 6 o'clock, good time for texting.
1: It's bang on 6 o'clock, so...
0: Time for disclosure!
1: We've had a lot of that in this interview, haven't we?

0: Disclosure there with Jesse Ware. Confess to me.
1: Speaking of confessions, just had a lovely chat with Alfie Brown, and someone actually emailed in about it.
0: Oh, yeah?
1: And they just said, great stuff from Alfie. No need for the small talk on the ET/SF show. Hell no. That's changed the whole dynamic of the show. Tomorrow, first hour, we're just going to talk about the Ukraine.
0: Okay.
1: I won't be here.
0: Ukraine, my crane.
1: Hey-ho! We're back. If we look at each other, then it's fine. But as soon as we look at Alfie, then we sort of start talking about things.
0: The look of disapproval is strong.
1: I think it's because there's no one disapproving when it's just you and me pricking about.
0: I have noticed there's no producer in the studio.
1: I know. They've basically just left us in here. Just like, yeah, you could do a radio show. Crack on. Good luck.
2: You do what you want. You could do a radio play.
1: We could actually, couldn't we? Let's do like a radio form where there's loads of sort of awkward sound effects like... Cheers, Margaret. Here's to our 50th anniversary. There's just one thing I need to tell you while you eat the carrot baton.
0: Now I'm going to see what that noise that makes. Oh, my leg. I think. Oh, it's broken. That didn't work at all.
1: That is great.
0: Apparently tearing flesh is you do it with big bunches of celery, like to break.
1: To tear flesh. Like when they hit
0: animal, animal noises, like if a lion is eating a zebra. Like peeling, like.
2: But if anybody's going to call in and say that didn't sound like real tearing flesh, that's when
1: you send that person's details to the police immediately. Yeah, that's absolutely fine. We had a nice email in from Lisa in Queen's Park. She said, regarding what we just talked about in the last section with Alfred.
0: What was that? What did we talk about?
1: Well, she summed it up.
2: And House of Cards.
1: Genitals, chocolate, and House of Cards. Thanks, guys. You've inspired my date night. I mean, that would be a bloody great night in.
0: That's better than the Cat Cafe.
1: You don't even need a date for that.
0: Have you heard of the Cat Cafe, Alfie?
2: No.
0: It's a place in Shoreditch where you can go and have a cup of tea and a bit of cake, and there's cats.
1: Just hanging around.
2: That sounds quite good. I prefer a dog cafe.
1: Well, exactly.
0: We thought that wouldn't work.
1: No.
2: It would work.
0: No, because the dogs would go mental. Cats, well, you can keep under wraps a bit.
1: Dogs can get a bit, you know, excited, shaggy, can't they? Whereas cats are a bit like...
2: What about a chinchilla cafe? That'd be fun.
0: Very specific. Ferrets.
1: Ferret cafe?
2: Ferret cafe. No, they stink.
0: Do they?
2: I think so.
1: Is that because they're down people's trousers all the time?
2: Why do people put ferrets
1: You wanted to laugh, but you sort of... You were like a disapproving look, but then a little glimmer of a smile snuck in.
2: Yeah.
0: Did you feel like
2: you said to your audience members when you're on stage?
1: Basically, yeah.
2: You're not laughing.
1: I'll give you an example.
0: Are you not talking? Are you sulking then?
1: I don't know. I don't know why you enjoyed that so much.
0: Because it's quite
1: funny. You like
0: funny.
1: It when Alfie berates me.
0: Because it's a funny impression of you.
1: Right.
2: When are you talking about House of Cards?
1: And we were talking about it before. We're here.
2: Oh, right.
1: When we were saying about how the political system is awful and it's just buoyed by lobbyists and money and big business. I said that's why they should watch House of Cards, because we've talked in the past about how, what have we been watching on telly? And I went, House of Cards, it's bloody great. And Ellie hasn't watched it.
0: I haven't watched it.
2: What have you been watching?
0: Call the Midwife, One Born Every Minute.
2: Call
0: What's about birth?
2: The Midwife.
0: Is that the music?
2: No, it's The Good Life. Oh, Tom, oh, Jerry, oh,
0: I still love that.
2: Yeah.
0: Oh, Margot.
1: Oh, Tom.
2: Yeah.
0: You'll tie felicitations to you. That's what she said.
1: Very strong. And we've had a couple of celeb spots as well.
0: Oh, yeah.
1: Alfie, this is a thing we do when if people have spotted celebrities around the place. Here's one from Agnes in Inverness. I came to London to visit my aunt, and she took me on a celeb spotting tour. Great aunt. I mean, she's not a great aunt. She's a great aunt. The truly sad thing is the only celeb we spotted was Prince Harry. That's a really good one. He's not wandering around Soho like Stephen Fry doing voiceovers all day. He's in a bloody helicopter shooting Afghani people or whatever.
0: Is that what they do?
2: Is that an okay thing to say?
0: You can say anything on here, it's fine.
1: I think A, he is in the Air Force, right?
2: Mm.
1: And B...
0: He's Army, isn't he?
1: Harry.
0: Yeah.
1: Doesn't he fly planes?
0: But I think Will flies planes.
1: Oh, God, look how quickly we've got out of our depth.
0: Ukraine.
1: Oh no. Anyway, Putin. So I'll be Putin this shape. Back on track any second.
0: Have you got any? Oh, I am. Have you met any? Have you met any royals? Prince Andrew came to my school and looked at my cleavage.
1: When I was at eight. You had cleavage when you were at school.
0: Yeah.
1: How old were you?
0: 17.
1: Good lord.
0: Did you know women at all?
1: No, I went to a boys' school. How is this not clear?
0: Women don't just suddenly get to 20 and grow tits. Like, it's a gradual process.
1: I don't understand.
2: Yeah. They could be 14 and have tits.
1: What? Okay, I'm not comfortable in this conversation. I'm definitely going to say something out of sorts.
2: My friend Sophie, when I was 12, had big old titties and used to make me...
1: soup?
2: No. Used to make me pretend to be babysat by her so she could get the numbers of 18-year-old boys.
1: God, I thought you were going to say something else.
0: I thought you were going to say something else then.
1: Thought it was going to be a bitty situation.
0: Bitty, exactly what I thought.
1: Yeah, that's terrifying. Alf, have you... this is a two-part question. Have you won any awards, brackets, especially shit ones?
2: I passed my driving test.
1: Quite a good one.
2: Yeah, I felt really
1: all
2: good.
1: All three of us have done that.
2: Yeah.
1: Did you pass it first time?
2: Second
1: time. I think all the best people pass it. You definitely passed it first time. Attractive girls always pass first time.
0: I did, but that's because I'm a really good driver.
1: And he was looking at your cleavage.
2: Yeah.
0: No, fuck you. I was a good driver.
1: Yeah.
2: That's the thing, is he's not checking which you're going with the mirrors. You just kind of...
1: It's difficult, isn't it? Because I know some absolutely awful drivers who passed first time.
0: To be honest, I'm a really bad driver, but I never drive, so that's why.
1: Right, so...
0: But at the time, I knew my shit.
1: Yeah.
0: Don't just say that.
1: No, okay.
0: Take your misogyny and shove it up your
1: I don't want it to be misogyny.
0: Well, you just did some right there. Oh, pretty girl, me. Put a carrot baton in your mouth.
1: Well, back in the day, the driving instructors were largely older men.
2: Yeah, surely it's a judgment on the male driving instructor population.
0: No, because you were saying that there's no way, there's absolutely no way I just passed on skill and merit.
1: Oh, yeah, no, I'm not saying you're a dunce as well.
0: Right. As long as we clear that up.
1: Yeah, sure. As long as we're on the same page.
0: I worked very hard.
1: I had
0: over 50 lessons. I really took my time.
1: Oh, you were, like, really bad at driving.
2: That's too many.
1: That's ridiculous.
0: Honestly, but the first 30 that I had, the guy was a really shit teacher. I don't think I got out of second gear.
1: Wow.
0: And then I got given to another... Then I started with a new guy and he sacked me. He, like, dumped me because we didn't get on. And he used to make me practice closing the door quietly. Because he said I was too noisy.
1: That sounds like a weird uncle thing.
2: He sounds quite funny, actually. I could like him.
0: No, he was rubbish. And then he dumped me and then I had to go with someone else. Well, anyway, fair. I passed, so whatevs.
1: But have you won any other minor awards, Alfred?
2: No, never. I've never won an award in my life.
1: Nothing?
2: No. Oh, no. When I was 9 years old. I stopped coughing, mate. Have a sip of water or something.
1: Coughing off mic.
2: Okay. Who's Mike?
1: He hates it.
2: Yeah. And when I was... I think, yeah, when I was 9 years old, there was a fancy dress competition. I went as one of the ugly sisters.
1: Which one?
2: Well, I don't know. What are their names?
1: Beatrice.
2: Actually.
1: I was trying to think of, like, a pair of celebrity sisters.
0: Beatrice and Eugenie.
1: Yeah.
0: That's what you're saying?
1: Yeah.
0: Just wanted to check.
1: It's a bit rude, wasn't it? I don't think they're ugly either. Who else could you say? The Williams tennis sisters? They're not great looking, are they?
2: I think they're quite sexy in a sort of... Because I would like the idea of having
1: strong.
2: Sex with one of them, because it would be like having sex with a man with a vagina.
0: Oh, good God.
1: Yeah, I think that's quite an offensive thing to say about them.
2: I know, but like they are kind of beautiful.
1: Yeah.
2: I mean, Serena is beautiful, but she looks like she could knock you out.
1: Yeah, 100%.
2: Yeah. She could knock
1: you out. She could knock you out with a backhand or a forehand, mate.
2: Mm.
1: Or a volley. I've run out of tennis terms anymore.
2: Smash.
0: I don't do tennis.
1: Smash you out, mate.
2: Okay.
1: You need ace.
0: That's one.
1: It would be ace.
2: Okay, then, guys.
1: You'd need some barley water afterwards and half a banana.
0: I love barley water.
1: A couple of people, thankfully, have got in touch so we can stop this madness.
0: Thank goodness for that.
1: To say, I won the Butlins Bronze Swimming Award, but the coolest thing was my swimming coach was the legend Duncan Goodhue. Lovely chap, shiny head. Do you remember Duncan Goodhue?
0: Yes.
1: It's got a little bit nostalgic, this show, hasn't it? With the old Musker Hounds references.
0: Oh,
1: that just
0: you
1: happens.
0: You say it and it just triggers it.
1: That's amazing.
3: One for all, out all for one.
0: Musker Hounds are always ready. Enough.
1: That's lovely.
2: I won the Butlins Bronze Swimming.
1: Rubbish celebrity spot Lee from Brixton. I spotted Kiefer, probably Sutherland, in London, going into Harrods yesterday. The security wouldn't let me in because I looked too scruffy. That sounds made up.
2: Yeah.
1: Ellie's just staring into the abyss there.
0: Sorry, I zoned out. But no, because I started thinking that that's Kiefer, as in who... I thought Kiefer Sutherland was called Keith O'Sutherland.
2: That's...
1: She lost a point for that earlier.
2: Really?
1: Yeah.
0: But then I pulled it back with search engine optimization.
1: And Twin Atlantic, yeah.
2: Search engine optimization is very interesting.
1: SEO.
2: Why were you talking about that?
0: Someone's been a prick.
1: Because whatever I'd Googled, the Daily Mail site came up at the top, and I went, their SEO must be very good.
2: That's why they, like, in, like, reviews, the people are writing, like, you know, so-and-so is, like, you know, Jack Whitehall or Russell Brand for some reason.
1: So that it pops up in...
2: And yeah, people always mention like things like twerking and Justin Bieber and pieces they write, so they pop up.
1: That's interesting. Hmm, blog post.
0: Just full of words.
1: Yeah, it's just...
0: Like twerking.
1: Ah, I just had a great day twerking with Kim Kardashian and the Oscars.
2: I was going to write an article about it called Is Search Engine Optimization Ruining Honesty in Journalism? And is the Miley Cyrus One Direction...

0: How deep is your love? Alfie's gone.
1: Alfie's gone.
0: Lovely Alfie Brown.
1: And now immediately the mood has lifted.
0: A little bit. It's Ellie Taylor and Simon Fielder on FUBAR Radio.
1: Thanks for stopping that so aggressively.
0: Well, I've played two at the same time.
1: And we're talking over them. Okay, maybe...
0: My fat
1: let's
0: fingers.
1: Both stop talking.
0: We did it.
1: Play a jingle.
0: What number?
1: Two.
0: Okay, this one? No, stop it.
1: That was really unprofessional by all of us. I didn't know you were going to play a jingle, so I started talking.
0: I just thought I should reset the show in some kind of way.
1: Do it now. Press it, and then we know.
2: 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Giving radio the finger.
0: That's where we are. That's where we're on. It's FUBAR Radio. It's Ellie Taylor and Simon Fielder. We have been on... Well, we're on every day this week between 4 to 7.
1: Drive time.
0: No one's driving and
1: driving
0: listening.
1: It into the ground, Tam.
0: That's what my mum said about this show.
1: No, she didn't.
0: No, she didn't. She loves it, Mrs. Taylor.
1: Yes. If you're listening, Jill.
0: GT. Middle name?
1: Elizabeth.
0: Joan. Oh. Idiot.
1: Joan Taylor. Jill Joan Taylor. Hi. Shout out to you. Speaking of glamorous ladies, yesterday we talked a little bit about... Was it yesterday or was it last week? Dolly Parton. She come into Glasgow.
0: Is she? Oh, yes, that's what we discussed, isn't it?
1: So, I have done a little bit of digging, and I've pulled out some lovely things Dolly Parton has said.
0: Oh.
1: Yeah.
0: She does good stuff.
1: She's a wise lady.
0: It takes an Isle of Man to look this cheap.
1: That's one of hers?
0: Yeah, apparently.
1: Nice.
0: Either her or Nelson Mandela. I don't want to get confused.
3: takes a lot of money, fucking prawns.
0: The show is not complete without Doug Tanyan and your Nelson Mandela impression.
1: Every day he makes an appearance. Yeah. I'm keeping him
0: keeping him alive
1: in our hearts. Yep. Okay, a couple of Dolly Parton quotes. Here we go. I can't do the voice. Can you read the first one and do an example of the voice?
4: I like to buy clothes that are two sizes too small and then take them in a little.
1: That's great.
0: Thanks.
1: Okay, I'll do this one in her in that same voice. Yeah. Okay.
3: Some of my dreams.
0: You've got
1: Does
0: the whistle.
1: Does she not have a whistle?
3: Some of my dreams are so big they would scare you.
1: Yeah?
0: You sound like an old man with no teeth.
1: Oh.
0: So it's not really Dolly.
1: Okay.
3: I tried every diet in the book.
0: Higher voice.
3: I tried every diet in the book.
0: Bingo.
3: I tried some that weren't in the book. I tried eating the book. It tasted better than most diets.
0: Oh, I love Dolly.
1: Yeah, she's pretty good, isn't she? I think you're better at the impression, so you can do the next couple.
4: It's a good thing I was born a girl, otherwise I'd be a drag queen.
1: That's one of your new impressions.
0: It's not the strongest. I think it's not as good as your Nelson.
1: Well, nothing is.
4: I have little feet because nothing grows in the shade. That's an allusion to her massive tits. I think they're natural.
3: I have little feet because nothing grows.
0: Blasphemous.
3: In the shade. Fucking prawns.
0: I'm going to play Dolly. I'm going to get request some Dolly on tomorrow.
1: Yeah, classic. Let's keep Dolly alive all week. She's still alive. She is still alive.
0: Dolly
1: She's
0: is
1: come to Glastonbury. Are her breasts like space hoppers these days? How old is she? Are they gone south?
0: She must be knocking on for 70.
1: She's going to have some hefty scaffolding to hold those puppies up.
0: Well, when we go to Dollywood, we can check.
1: Is she there?
0: She lives in Dollywood.
1: Does she?
0: Yeah. No. Oh. She lives in the Blue Mountains.
1: Oh,
0: and she wears a coat
1: on.
0: Of many colours. Have you ever heard that song?
1: Is it from Joseph?
4: It's beautiful. No, her mama made her a coat of many colours because they were so poor, so, so poor. Her mum found all these different rags and she stitched them together to make Dolly a coat. And
1: it's a Technicolor dream.
4: Dolly thought it was the most beautiful coat she'd ever seen, and all the people at school, they laughed. And then she went and talked to her mama, and her mama said, "Hey, that's all stitched with love." And then Dolly realised it's the most important coat she'd ever own.
0: It's a brilliant song.
1: Sorry, what?
0: I'm playing that tomorrow.
1: Okay.
0: So do one.
1: We're working 4 till 7. Simon and Ellie on the radio. I always do it that way around. Sorry. Pete, you just say your name first, don't you? I think that's why.
0: Always.
1: Yeah.
0: Tales from the past. It's the time when we dive into my old diaries.
1: Good Lord.
0: To pull out
1: some horrific, horrific tales.
0: We haven't got any music.
1: Have I got the younger diary or the older diary?
0: No, that's
1: diary?
0: The older one.
1: Okay.
0: I'm in the AbFab teen, like, school days, and you've got university.
1: I've got a brilliant one.
0: I should probably check what you're going to read out.
1: No, I think
0: change
1: it's...
0: the names.
1: Yeah.
0: Yesterday I asked you to change the names, and you didn't change the names.
1: Or did I?
0: No, you didn't.
1: I didn't.
0: You didn't,
1: no,
0: Simon.
1: I didn't.
0: You didn't.
1: Okay. So this one details Edward's 21st birthday.
0: Great, because I don't know who it is now. I'm excited to know the story.
1: It's Ellie's 21st birthday. Oh. I've changed the only name I don't need to change. There's a little invite. You've printed out a little invite on a little bit of green
0: card. It was at the orgasm bar or something, wasn't it? The
1: O-bar. Yes, orgasmic.
0: Orgasmic, that was it.
1: Ellie's 21st birthday, Thursday, the 4th of November, 1993. Oh, that's moisturising for you, I guess.
0: Yeah.
1: Okay, so just I'll just read it out. I think you'll enjoy it. It was my 21st birthday a bit ago. Bit vague for a diary. Just writing it when I feel like it.
0: Well, I know my birthday is, so I don't. It was 4th of November.
1: A bit ago. Right. But you have actually glued in 4th of November, guys, if you want to get anything off Ellie's Amazon wish list. It's mostly oils and dildies. It's my 21st birthday a bit ago. Hideout orgasmic and all the Essex came, which was fun but stressful in a way. Would have been way more chilled if they weren't here. Also, got shit from gallery bouncers who made me cry, but it was my birthday, so it kind of had to happen. A drama queen from a young age.
0: It was my birthday, and
1: so
0: I was.
1: So you had to cry.
0: I think they wouldn't let me in because I was too drunk.
1: To your own birthday?
0: We had to go to another club.
1: Oh, dear. Is that what gallery is?
0: Gallery is a club, and then we ended up going to Tofts, I think.
1: Tofts.
0: There's only like 4 clubs in York.
1: Jesus.
0: The other one is
1: uni.
0: Icona Diva from yesterday. That's not open anymore.
1: In York as well?
0: Yeah. Poo Your Pants. Remember that night?
1: Yeah.
0: Poo Your Pants. Poo Your Pants on a Monday.
1: I bet there's one in either Sunderland or Newcastle.
0: Let's go. School trip.
1: Yeah.
0: I found quite a profound entry.
1: Oh, no.
0: From
1: is this like the poetry from yesterday?
0: The 5th of the 9th, 97.
1: Okay.
0: Gone back to school. It's crap as usual. Diana's death has touched everyone's hearts. There are 46 books of condolences for people to sign. Last night, they were playing a jukebox on Capital Radio and someone played Somewhere Out There. I love that song, and anyway, it was so perfect for all the circumstances. This little girl said, I'm sorry you've lost your mummy. You can borrow my mummy whenever you want. I really wouldn't mind signing a book. I don't know what I'd say. Those poor boys. I don't know what to say now. I can't describe it. She is a loss. It really affected me.
1: I think we should just have a 10-second silence there.
0: She would have wanted.
1: She was like, it's either a fountain.
5: One for all and all for one.
0: I think I might have this played at my funeral.
1: I think I might change my ringtone to it so that I can hear it several times a year.
0: Beautiful.
1: When people ring me. This is quite an interesting one here. Went out with Cy for a drink on Thursday.
0: Change the names!
1: But it's not relevant. My point won't stand if I just change the name because it's Cy. That's my name. So angry. I didn't say his surname.
0: You're such a dick.
1: This is from like 2005.
0: Still.
1: Okay, and I went out with Steve for a drink on Thursday. Hadn't seen him for a little while. She didn't know. I'm not allowed to read this.
0: I think I might have to read it. I don't know what it says.
1: Oh, come on.
0: Give it to
1: just
0: me.
1: Just a bit about food. Bit about eating. Haven't seen him for yonks.
0: Get serious.
1: The pub was closed.
0: Simon, I'm going to fade you out. That's it. Faded you out. I don't know what it says. We need to check.
1: Thing.
0: No, but I don't believe that it is. I faded you back in now.
1: It just said that you don't find him physically attractive, but that you had a really nice chat. So I think it was quite a good reflection of this, our exact dynamic.
0: Okay.
1: That was why I thought it was relevant.
0: Oh, you really? Well, I didn't know what's going. Oh, it's my ex-boyfriend. And I don't fancy him anymore. We get on really well.
1: Right.
0: Oh, well, that's it then.
1: Yeah. But you see, I prefaced it with
0: Cy. You led up to, and I was like, what did I do? I can't remember.
1: Well, that speaks more about you than anything, I think. Where's the one where you wanked someone off?
0: I didn't. I don't know what you're talking about, to be honest.
1: Sorry, Mrs. Taylor, if you're listening.
0: You're disgusting. There's absolutely nothing like that in
1: no,
0: here.
1: No, you didn't write anything like that, did you?
0: There's one here where it says, where is it? I started going out with a boy. Oh, my God, I'm going out with Nick. This is the 13th of December, 1997.
1: When you were 20.
0: When I was 25. And it was really exciting, got together with him, and then shortly after I've just written annotated at the top, like how excited I am, sometime after of Christmas I dumped him. That's what it says.
1: Really? It's like the worst annals ever. Just then it finished, the end, next. Extraordinary. I think there's a lot to be learned from those diaries, aren't there?
0: I've got koala update.
1: Oh.
0: We should finish. That was Tales from the Past.
1: Diddle-do, diddle-do, tales.
0: Tomorrow, I really will check what he's reading out.
1: The past.
0: Because you're shit at this.
1: I think I'm great at this.
0: You're
1: this is what people want
0: no,
1: to hear.
0: No, it's not. And you're not going to be allowed them. You can just have the carrot
1: buttons. They want to hear the good stuff, don't they? Come on, they don't want to hear the rubbish day at school. They want to hear, like, I went behind the bike sheds.
0: We didn't have bike sheds.
1: I did a shit in a cat litter tray. I can't close the diary. It's so
0: it's
1: wedged
0: full of memories.
1: Full of prophylactics.
0: No, that I've stuck in as memento.
1: You've sellotaped in. And you've just written in marker pen the boy's name next to it. That's one of the most horrific things I've ever thought of.
0: Koala update!
1: Cripes, let us know.
0: So at the weekend, I went to Cardiff and, as any woman does who is a grown-up, took a cuddly toy with me and accidentally left it in the hotel room. Very worried. Couldn't sleep very well last night because I had nothing under my arm.
1: Usually there's a koala there.
0: Usually there's a koala there. Mm-hmm. I rang up Cardiff.
1: Panicked.
0: Holiday Inn Express. Free breakfast. It was great.
1: Really?
0: Yeah.
1: That's quite
0: all included
1: good.
0: In the price.
1: We wanted to talk to them live on air, but apparently there's some sort of guidelines that you have to get people's permission.
0: This is what happened. I said, hello, I stayed with you and I think I left something in the room. And she said, what was it? And I said, it is a cuddly koala. And she said, I've seen that on the housekeeping lady's desk.
1: We've been making fun of it all week.
0: Probably.
1: Incredible.
0: Like, who was in that room? Oh, my God, what a tit. Or what a sweet child. No, it's a grown-up.
1: Yeah.
0: Anyway, housekeeping are going to call me back, and then they're going to get it back to me.
1: Wow.
0: I'm going to be reunited with Kylie Koala.
1: Get it on a bike. Get it on an Addy Lee bike. Could it be here by the end of the show?
0: Courier it up.
1: Someone get it on a courier. Does it count as a passenger? You have to put a little helmet.
6: Little koala helmet on him. Pop him on the back.
0: Why bloody not?
1: I mean, you could get a backy. Sit on the handlebars.
0: I don't want to put him on there.
1: Okay.
0: I just want them to post it normally.
1: Okay. Do you know what we didn't... I know it's quite late in the show to be trailing something.
0: Yeah.
1: We didn't mention it the whole show. We started it yesterday and we should try and rattle it through the week.
0: Yeah.
1: Annoying Facebook updates.
0: Oh, have you had some?
1: States. No, we've got to chuck it out there for people to let us know.
0: Oh, let us know if you've got any.
1: Yeah. Don't say who it is, but you can just, you know, copy and paste it. Chuck it in an email, chuck it in a tweet, chuck it in a FUBAR app.
0: Yeah, we'd love to hear from you at Foobar Radio, Ellie at foobarradio.com, or
1: ideally,
0: get in touch with us via the app. Leave us a foo you. Clap or slap us is how we like to be treated.
1: Just clap or slap the show as a whole.
0: Yeah. Right? Oh, no, don't do that.
1: Definitely don't do that, please.
0: That is danger.
1: We need to make it something about some minutia, ideally.
0: Have we still
1: this.
0: Got one of your songs to come up?
1: Oh, yeah, I think it's coming up now.
0: What's this one?
1: This is very exciting. It's Don Broco. Have you heard of Don Broco?
0: Yes, I have.
1: Some lovely lads from Bedford. Discovered them a few years ago, and we've actually sort of become acquaintances.
0: Oh, right.
1: And so much so that me and my sometime comedy partner, Si Thomas, featured in a video of theirs from the lead single from their last album.
0: So you're invested in this?
1: Yeah. This is a new one. It's not on their album. I don't know if it's from their forthcoming or it's just a single. It's called You Wanna Know, though. I think you're going to like this. I'm going to show you a picture of them as well, because they're quite fit.
0: Great, I'm getting my ear holes around it.
1: Broco.

0: Don Broco, you want to know?
1: Yeah.
0: Again, quite Twin Atlantic-y.
1: I mean, it's definitely in the same ballpark. We've both put food in our mouths
0: really
1: right at the end of that song,
0: badly timed. Unprofessional radio.
1: Sorry about that, guys.
0: Earlier, we were talking about... it's Lily Taylor and Simon Fielder on Fubar Radio.
1: Oh, yeah, it is, isn't it?
0: I keep forgetting to say that.
1: I know. It's because we don't feel the need to announce. If anyone tunes in, it's like... It's that Essex bird and that snarky
0: prick. Essex Gobshite, apparently.
1: It's the Essex Gobshite and friend.
0: Earlier when we did our celebrity roundup, we were talking about the fact that the British entry for Eurovision has been decided.
1: Yeah.
0: And it's a lady called Molly Smitten Downs, or Smiffen.
1: Smitten?
0: Smitten?
1: Yeah, Smitten Downs, I think.
0: And this is her entry, and we're going to play it out, I think.
1: Well, have you heard it?
0: No, never.
1: I haven't heard it either. Let's hope it's not like just a sort of swearing fueled racist rant, because I'm just going to click play on it and hope.
0: It's Fubar, it doesn't matter.
1: Oh yeah, that's true. We haven't done much racism actually. We should try
0: do that for
1: and pack it in.
0: Yeah, we'll do it tomorrow.
1: Okay.
0: We'll have the racist hour.
1: The borders are closed for this show. Good fun. Here we go. All right, are we going to talk over it or listen to it a bit? Start performing it live.
0: Where is it?

0: So that's our actual entry.
1: We're definitely going to have to do a watch along
0: for Eurovision.
1: Yeah, I don't know when it is, but we'll definitely have to do that.
0: It's a shame that our show's not on at the same time, isn't it? There must be a way that we could, when it's on, we'll watch it, and then we'll either video ourselves or we'll record some snippets for the show.
1: For yous.
0: We could do some for yous, couldn't we?
1: For you is a thing in the app where you open it up and you can leave a little voice memo for us and we can hear it.
0: So maybe when the Eurovisions are on, you and I go somewhere to watch it and we leave little voice memos through it as we're drinking Fruly and we're increasingly
1: Fruly,
0: tipsy.
1: We haven't even talked about... If we mention Fruly enough, we might get some.
0: Yeah, that's true.
1: We mentioned Fruly a lot yesterday. We had a business meeting.
0: Business meeting on Sunday.
1: Like, sure, on Sunday we just had Fruly.
0: Yeah. Well, it was someone called it a production meeting, didn't
1: yes,
0: they?
1: Yes, production
0: we
1: meeting.
0: We should call it that because we're going to claim back
1: everything,
0: the Fruly on expenses.
1: Everything.
0: Yeah.
1: I'm claiming back you on expenses.
0: Wow.
1: Okay, at least a tenner.
0: Yeah. 12, maybe 12. Maybe 12
1: plus VAT.
0: Yeah, depends if VAT registered.
1: Why were we talking about blending earlier?
0: Because that man pretended to be a chef and he blended
1: meats, funny clip,
0: and horrible things.
1: Yes.
0: Somehow it got onto... Have you ever heard of those blenders that you can put anything in?
1: Blendtec.
0: I like what we've done today is we've teased all these things and then, but we're actually wrapping them up nicely at the end. Usually we just chuck shit against a wall. So we'll see what happens today. We've, like, teased that Eurovision and so on. We bloody found it. It's because usually in the studio we can't find things online. We can't play them out. Today, the wires are all plugged into the right thing and they can. Ergo, I found a video called Will It Blend? iPhone 5 versus Galaxy S3.
1: They're blending the phones?
0: Yes.
1: Do it.
0: Okay. There's a man...
1: Oh, God, the other one's still playing.
0: Oh, no! Molly!
1: We're doing a mashup.
0: Rosie Hunter to Willie. Okay, let's see Will
2: blender.
0: It blend.
2: I'm going to press the starting bell button.
1: Oh, they are really blending both.
0: It's slow motion! There are just two expensive mobile phones getting absolutely obliterated by rotating steel blades.
1: That's
0: gotta say, the Galaxy's doing pretty well in there. Galaxy's kind of stealing a couple of pieces. The iPhone is
1: obliterated.
0: Dust. Absolute dust. Basically, that's what happens when you drop it. It's quite a long video of a man blending, isn't it?
1: So,
0: oh, now they've both... Now, wow!
1: They are powerful blenders.
0: They've both turned to dust!
2: Siri smoke.
1: If
2: don't
1: I had a blender, I would do that for fun.
0: Jesus!
2: This
1: what else
2: like
1: can we get them to blend?
0: I reckon we could just find out what else he's... Look at them!
2: They both look the same to me.
1: It's a pile of ash.
2: The real winner.
1: What
2: is
1: other
2: the
1: things have they blended on there?
0: That is actually incredible. Diamonds?
1: No, they haven't blended diamonds.
0: This is amazing. This is it's just loads of different phones. Nokia 3310. Well, that's indestructible, as we know.
1: They need to do things that aren't just
0: phones.
1: Yes.
0: I mean, they probably do things that aren't phones, aren't they? Don't
1: what
0: they?
1: What else is really hard?
0: To blend.
1: Rock. Can you blend a brick?
0: Will it blend? Rock. Have they blended a rock?
1: They must have had a go. Or a cobble?
0: A cobble. Maybe a horseshoe.
1: Well, that would be a good one.
0: Yeah, it seems to... Oh, a pool cue? This is incredible.
1: How did they get that in there?
0: Halo 4? Call of Duty. It's basically just adverts for things disguised
1: That's
0: as a YouTube
1: video. That's a
0: weird
1: PR call. Can we get a Halo 4 so we can blend it, please?
0: Yeah. Twilight...
1: I don't
0: Very
1: know what
0: hard.
1: Halo 4 is.
0: It's a video game.
1: Okay.
0: Doritos. I mean, clearly now this is just product placement, isn't it?
1: They definitely blend Doritos.
0: Well, of course. I could blend Doritos in my mouth.
1: In my bag. In my mouth bag.
0: In your nose bag. Like a horse.
1: Yes.
0: Yeah. I'm actually less impressed with all the rest of these things now. These are not fun things to blend.
1: Football.
0: That's boring, isn't it?
1: We'll think of some good things. We
0: can
1: send them those.
0: You've let us down a bit there. Will it blend? We started with the best one, and that's it.
1: Maybe they could blend the fridge raiders that you're eating. How are they? They're like actual bits of chicken that you just...
0: Yeah.
1: Fridge.
0: I offered one to Alfie, and he went, "Alm," and then he was like...
1: Is it...
0: No, they're meant to sort of come out of the fridge, like, and be cold. Now they're just kind of room temperature.
1: Oh.
0: They're room temperature raiders. And that is not what they say on the tin.
1: Lukewarm chicken.
0: Yeah.
1: Mm-mm-mm.
0: That was what I was called at school.
1: We're in the very last bit of our show now.
0: Oh no.
1: We've only got about 15 minutes to go.
0: What?
1: I know.
0: How much more have we got to cover? Loads.
1: Always loads.
0: Yeah. Are we going to fit it all in?
1: I hope so.
0: Okay.
1: Should we play some music for now and then?
0: We could do one more record and then a bit of hot bants and then round it up.
1: How hot is the bants?
0: It's this hot.
1: That's quite hot.
0: Yeah.
1: Shall we get some NWA, fuck the police?
0: Yes, please. Let's go out like that.

0: Well, I think that's enough of that.
1: They are furious, aren't they?
0: Really are.
1: Furious about stuff.
0: I think we played that on another show and I didn't like it then. I don't like it now.
1: I'll tell you what, though. These days, Ice Cube's a lot more chilled out, isn't he? Now he's in, like, kids' films and stuff.
0: I tell you, tomorrow I'm going to be requesting the bejesus out of some tin pop pop.
1: Tin pop pop?
0: Yeah.
1: What is tin pop pop?
0: Tin pop. You know, tin pop.
1: Tin pop.
0: Yeah.
1: It's fun to say, actually,
0: isn't it?
1: From
0: Korea.
1: Tin pop.
0: No, I'm joking.
1: That's K-pop.
0: Yeah, that.
1: Let's play some K-pop.
0: Okay, I'll put that on my list.
1: Okay. Actually, I think K-pop's funner to... You've got to watch the videos as well, because then it's like loads of sexy Korean
0: girls.
1: So
0: it's our last bit of the show.
1: Okay, so stop talking about K-pop?
0: Yep.
1: Sure. Start talking about annoying Facebook updates?
0: Yes! We were talking about this earlier.
1: Okay.
0: We talked about this yesterday as well. We had some good ones.
1: Yes. Some... we've had a few in here. Now, I'm going to try not to read out the whole names, but you know I don't know how to do that.
0: Do you want me to just give you a girl's name?
1: Will you bleep out the name as I say it?
0: Okay.
1: This is from Sarah.
0: Beep,
1: beep. Sarah.
0: Beep. Beep.
1: Sarah?
0: Beep. Get on with it.
1: She's... such a girly one. So many girls do this. I'm sure guys do as well. Please don't paint me as a misogynist. My motivation is that I'm low today. Need to hit the gym and gain back some motivation. I mean, it's a, like, you've used the word motivation twice.
0: Yeah.
1: It's a dull sentence. Second, Katie. Katie.
0: Why don't you just say a different name? What is wrong with you? Do you just not know any women's names?
1: What is a woman?
0: Just say, like, Sandra.
1: Keith.
0: Yes.
1: Keithy. Katie.
0: You're so annoying.
1: I didn't read her surname out. It's fine. It's just Katie. Bottle of winey with my girls.
0: Oh, with a Z. Girls with a Z.
1: Yeah. I actually think she's written grills accidentally, so it's sort of funnier. She's just pouring wine onto the grill. I love a bit of that. And Rhiannon. Won't be able to narrow down who that is. I don't know anyone called Rhiannon. I don't know who these are from, so people aren't going to be able to work it out. But if you're called Rhiannon and you typed this, then you can work it out. I swear to God, I was on crack or summit last night, because WTF was I doing and what the hell are my statuses about?
0: What's that status about?
1: That's like a live breakdown. She's like, oh my God, I wrote an absolutely ridiculous status last night. The way to address that is to write one now. It's equally dull and pointless.
0: You haven't used any of ones on your Facebook?
1: No, I haven't yet.
0: You're not willing to use your friends as foils?
1: We already discussed one on the way here, but it's a mutual friend, so I think it's rude if we actually do it. It's actually like someone I really like. I think that's what it says. It's like all of us sometimes can fall victim to a boring or slightly needy Facebook status. For example, Martin, he's gone the other way. He's gone for 100% dull. Bought 2 WD Velociraptors, 10,000 RPM, 160 gig SATA, 2 16 megabyte hard drives to replace my audio drive that had died, and they accidentally sent one that is a newer SATA 332 meg drive. Score!
0: No, that's not real.
1: That is the only score Martin's going to be getting today.
0: Oh, good God.
1: To be fair, he will be able to access that hardcore pornography a lot quicker with that drive. So, good news.
0: The Velociraptor. I want the Velociraptor.
1: Actually, I'd known there was a drive called a Velociraptor, I would have that.
0: Absolutely.
1: I would definitely have my computer plugged into that.
0: And then I would have put it in the kitchen and then hidden in a cupboard.
1: Clever girl. Oh, dear. Got one more, I think. What we got here? Oh, this one's just not even related. Oh, I think it's a dull Facebook status that is about something we've already talked about. You can read this one out for you.
0: A question about the Oscars. I know a bit about the industry, but I'm far from an expert, which is why I've often wondered how the best film can be different from the best director. Can anyone explain this paradox? Thing is, I actually thought that myself the other day.
1: Oh, no.
0: I genuinely did.
1: Yeah, but you knew that was... probably a silly thing.
0: I didn't wonder enough to ask. I mean,
1: I think I use
0: Google before I use Facebook. Some people get confused. I'm sure I have definitely done that kind of thing.
1: I Google things all the time. The only thing I will put on Facebook, if it's a question, is something I need, like real people's opinions that I trust and know. Things it's good for if you're going somewhere. Par exemple, I'm going to Oslo in a few weeks. Have you been to Oslo?
0: Yes.
1: Can you give me any good tips for Oslo?
0: Take loads of money because it's really expensive.
1: Yeah, that's what everyone says.
0: Yeah.
1: But maybe a few days before, I'll be like, going to Oslo at some point. Won't say the exact days, obviously, in case some of my friends are burglars. But get some tips. Get some tips off folk. Maybe we can do that tomorrow, put it out on air. Get some Oslo tips from the listeners.
0: It's not a bloody travel guide for you. Simeon.
1: Oh, okay. But we can have a bit of interaction.
0: We can do. I mean, we have got another three shows to do. Simon and I are on every day, 4 to 7 on FUBAR Radio this week.
1: Drive time!
0: Drive time!
1: Are you driving? Are you listening to FUBAR? Listen to these two gobshites jam your ears up with fluff chat.
0: Exactly that.
1: That's a new jingle.
0: We've got a really great guest in tomorrow as well. We've had Matt Richardson and Alfie Brown so far this week. Tomorrow we've got the lovely Susie Ruffle.
1: Suru.
0: Suru.
1: Big fan of Suru.
0: She like being called that? We'll find out tomorrow.
1: I often won't ask before I give someone a nickname.
0: Suru will be in tomorrow for a chat. Then we've got Nat Lertzmar and then...
1: Brett Goldstein.
0: Brett Goldstein on Friday. It's a great lineup.
1: It's a cracking lineup, isn't it?
0: We've had a lovely time today. Thank you very much for all your tweets and interaction.
1: Please keep them coming in. Even when we're not here, we can still get your stuff. So if you suddenly think of an amazing award you've won, if you've got a good celeb impression...
0: Or if you see Bill Oddie...
1: Good Lord, if anyone actually sees Bill Oddie. If anyone's even just got a picture of them with Bill Oddie.
0: Send it in.
1: Just send it in.
0: Absolutely.
1: That'd be absolutely incredible.
0: Thank you so much for listening. We will be back tomorrow between 4 and 7. Please stay tuned. This is Bombay Bicycle Club.
1: Love the food from there.

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1: I'm Joel Dommett, and we're here with Nish Kumar on FUBAR Radio for the next 3 hours. We are your agony uncles.
2: Good afternoon, FUBAR.
1: How's it blooming going?
2: Yeah, it's good, Joel.
1: Licky Lee sounds dirty, doesn't it? I never heard that before.
2: No rest for the wicked.
1: No. Yep.
2: That's all of those songs. I liked it.
1: Yeah.
2: But a lot of songs are starting to sound the same now, which is a lady with an echo singing words that don't make sense.
1: And with a plinky plonk in the background.
2: I liked it.
1: Plonk, plonk.
2: It was a bit like Lordy, which is somebody who I heard about yesterday. I'm not so up to date on the old.
1: It's been around for 2,000 years.
2: Oh, yeah, that's true. Is it pronounced? It's L O R D E. The New Zealand guy is very passionate.
1: It's Lord,
2: there.
1: Isn't it?
2: So it's not pronounced the same as those weird Scandinavian guys that won Eurovision.
1: I don't know.
2: There's a group called Lordy who won Eurovision, and they were all dressed up as monsters, and it was as good as it sounds.
1: You don't look like you'd be a massive fan of Eurovision, Nish, but you know, quite the contrary.
2: No, quite the contrary. I'm a massive fan of Eurovision. I'm not. I hate it. But I just remember Lordy from 1 year that somebody made me watch it.
1: You look slightly similar to the lady who won this year.
2: I do actually. Yeah, that is. That felt like a real blow for people with beards. It was a really good moment for us all. A lot of people are talking about how it helped the transgender community, which obviously it did. But what about the sadly underrepresented beard community? We have nothing, Joel. All we have is every male model on every hipster advert for the last 2 years. That's all we've got, Joel.
1: It's true. Yeah. I felt like they
2: also become Al-Qaeda. That's all we've got, Joel.
1: I mean,
2: hipsters and Al-Qaeda.
1: I mean, they did. I mean, back in the Al-Qaeda days, I don't know whether they're still going. Are they still? Is it still happening?
2: The Al-Qaeda days. It's like one of those clip shows that you're always on television, Joel. I love Al-Qaeda.
1: Al-Qaeda days with a Z.
2: I remember back in the old Al-Qaeda days when we were all sitting on space hoppers, watching Timmy Mallet on the television. Do you remember that? Timmy Mallet on the television before we all went out and fought Holy Jihad?
1: Crikey, crikey. We've gone awry so early.
2: We've got into some right dodgy territory early on.
1: Welcome, everyone. Welcome. So we're going to be solving your problems for the next 3 hours. If anyone has any problems at all they want me and Nish Kumar to solve, just get on the Twitter at FUBAR Radio. You can also contact us in the studio if you bloody fancy it. You can call us, you can text us. The number is, I'm getting my sheet, it's laminated because it's very exciting.
2: Yeah.
1: 0330 223 0200. That's 0330 223 0200. Very memorable. You can text us if you want. We don't really ever get texts. I think maybe the world's moved past that now.
2: Has the world moved past it?
1: Yeah, yeah. 07860 017 300.
2: I feel like I send a lot of texts, but I don't get a lot of replies. But I thought that's just people just hated me.
1: Well,
2: I didn't realise that's because people had moved on beyond text messages.
1: This is an agony that I was going to talk to you about, Nish Kumar.
2: Okay.
1: I had an argument with my girlfriend.
2: Oh, Joel's got a girlfriend.
1: Right, yeah, don't mean to brag. And she has a beard, it's amazing. So
2: she's me, Joel's girlfriend is me.
1: That's why we got on so well on the radio. We live together. Oh my god, it feels so great to just let it out. Oh, I've held it in for so long.
2: Woo! Joel and I together.
1: So basically, we had an argument a couple of days ago.
2: Right.
1: And my phone was in the bathroom. We've got a shelf in the bathroom.
2: And right.
1: It was just there, right?
2: Bloody hell, mate. You're so flash. Girlfriend, so. Shelf in the bathroom. Good lord.
1: Good lordy. It's a lordy. So basically, she sort of stormed off, as you do in a casual argument.
2: Right, okay.
1: She went, and we.
2: Wait, no, that's not what you do in a casual argument. That's what you do in a high stakes argument. The storm off is that's a high stakes argument.
1: Well, the main problem with this, Nish, is that we live like a studio apartment.
2: Right. Okay.
1: It's kind of like it's got a mezzanine as the bedroom.
2: Studio apartment, I always find a misleading term, because I always think if somebody said, "Do you want to live in a studio?" you'd be like, "Yeah, it's probably massive with cameras in it." It's not.
1: Cameras in it.
2: Studio.
1: Why'd you have cameras? Oh, studios. Yeah.
2: Yeah. I thought it was going to be huge. It's terrible. Anyway, sorry, carry on.
1: You go into your bedroom girlfriend, and it is tiny with cameras in it.
2: Yeah, and there's a toilet there. Carry on.
1: So basically, she's not, so that makes storming off hard because there's nothing to, there's no rooms. So you've got to go into the bathroom if you're going to storm off. which is just a bit isolating, if anything. So she stormed off into the bathroom, and my phone was there.
2: Yeah.
1: And it was nicely on the shelf.
2: Yeah.
1: And she moved my phone into a puddle.
2: That is great.
1: And then she left it there, and she says to me, and then I came down in the morning and I was like, oh, my phone's broken. Did you do something to my phone last night? She was like, no. And then I was like, oh, my phone's definitely broken. Sort of carried on throughout the day, and realised that it got water damage. I popped it in like rice.
2: You put it in rice? Yeah, that's the thing that everyone says.
1: I did that.
2: Yeah, here's somebody suggested that to me. I thought they were being racist. Carry on.
1: Why? Because you're Chinese.
2: You're an Asian man and you don't know the context, and someone said, my phone's not working. Oh, why don't you put it in rice? Oh, why don't you go vote for UKIP? Didn't realise they were giving me genuinely helpful advice.
1: Yeah. You're like, go away!
2: Yeah.
1: How dare you? Is it okay to reuse the rice after you've...
2: I don't think so.
1: No?
2: Once your rice has been phoned, I think that it is a write-off.
1: I don't...
2: That's
1: rice.
2: It.
1: It's a rice-off.
2: Yeah, it's when rice is a write-off. It's a rice-off.
1: So, yeah, I mean, I made a cracking bit of rice afterwards.
2: Oh, really?
1: Tasted a tiny bit of magnesium. So
2: gives it that broken. Extra. It's like a Heston Blumenthal recipe. Poison rice.
1: What is that taste? It's lead. Oh god, it just dies.
2: What a way to go.
1: So my phone's broken, and I was confronted on it. I was like, "Did you break my?" She was like, "Okay, I put it in a puddle, and I didn't. I just wanted to hurt it. I didn't." She was like, "I didn't want to kill it. I just wanted to hurt it." She's like, you're on Twitter too much. I just wanted to hurt. And honestly, for the next day, it's the happiest I've ever seen her.
2: Because I would have assumed... See, she could have gotten away with that scot-free.
1: Yeah.
2: Because I would have assumed that she had done... That was just an accident. Because if she was furious with you and she wanted to hurt your phone...
1: She would have put it down the toilet.
2: She would have put it down the toilet.
1: Yeah, exactly.
2: There's a pretty big, significant puddle... in most people's bathrooms. And so I would have thought she could have so easily got away with that. I love the fact that she just wanted to just like dip it in.
1: Yeah, she just sort of put it in a puddle and went,
2: Yeah. I don't want to flush this guy's phone. I'm not a maniac. But I just want to dip it so that he learns the lesson. She does know that electronics don't tend to sort of bruise.
1: And it, you know, it was that thing of like, I was shaking it and it was going blub, blub, blub, blub, blub, blub. I was shaking it. Oh, well. And I did a really big lie back to her. I feel like I'll talk about that later. No, I'll talk about it now.
2: Okay.
1: I'll talk about it now. And then we'll go to a song, right?
2: Great.
1: So basically what happened is that she was like, you need to cancel this gig tonight.
2: Right.
1: Because we need to chat this out, right? And I was like...
2: Okay. This really feels like, just for the listeners' benefit, to give some context, I was supposed to meet Joel for lunch, but I turned up half an hour late because of an important medical reason, brackets, overslept, close brackets. And I really feel like this is a conversation we should have been having in our lunch. Before we went on the publicly accessible radio. Yeah, I feel like this is my fault now because we didn't get to have our social discussion. We're now filling in with that on air.
1: You're half an hour late. That's not lateness. That's just like, that's cancellation. And it was that unbelievable thing. I was sat down in the lovely restaurant downstairs, and I was sat there, and every time someone would walk in, I'd be like, it's not Nish.
2: I'm really sorry, Joel.
1: It just reminded me of like when I was in school, where my mum would like fail to pick me up. When there would be another person turn up for another kid, and it would never be me. I'd just be sat there by myself.
2: That was always the day I knew my dad. It was my dad coming to pick me up when it would get to like 3:45, and no one had shown up. I'd be like, is someone coming for you? And I'd be like, yeah, don't worry, it's my dad.
1: And you'd be like, oh god,
2: he doesn't really know where my school is.
1: And the teacher would come up to you and be like, have you tried having some rice?
2: So she said, you got to cancel this gig tonight.
1: And I was like, okay, all right, I'll cancel it. And
2: I'll just give him a call. Oh, no, wait, you hurt my phone.
1: Yeah, exactly. And so then I realised that I'd cancelled a gig with these people about 2 weeks ago.
2: Right.
1: Really last minute.
2: Right.
1: If I cancelled this one as well, they'd be really angry at me.
2: Right, okay.
1: So I texted her and I went, tried to cancel it.
2: Yeah.
1: And they seem pretty angry about it.
2: They seem pretty angry about it.
1: So yeah. Is it okay if I do the gig? We'll go out for a meal before and then I'll go to the gig.
2: Yeah.
1: She was like, okay, went to the meal. It's amazing. Next day, brilliant. Oh my God, we're so happy.
2: Yeah.
1: And then we sat down after the lovely meal in the evening. She sat down and she went, just out of interest, how did you try and cancel that gig? And I went, email? I just went out and said email. I just went for it. I didn't try and cancel it.
2: Just for the benefit of listeners, there was an actual gasp from the producer's booth.
1: I went email. I went straight in. I thought, you know what? I'm going to lie, and I'm going to lie with commitment.
2: Yeah.
1: And I went email.
2: That's the way you lie. That's the perfect lie. With commitment, short. Keep it short.
1: Bang.
2: Short and conviction.
1: Yeah.
2: Those are the two most important ingredients in life.
1: If I went, I sent a letter to my MP, would have been. It's too long.
2: I Bebo'd them.
1: Friends reunited. And so basically, I went email. Right, expecting that was the end of it.
2: Yeah.
1: And then she went, can you show me?
2: Oh.
1: And I felt like I was on, you know, Who Wants to Be a Millionaire? I was like, da-da-da-da-da.
2: Or if that was an episode of EastEnders, she'd have gone, can you show me? And it would have gone,
1: oh, God. And so she would show me, right? At this point, I know that there is no email on my phone that says, can I cancel this gig? Yet still, my body is going into my pocket to pick up my phone to look on it for an email to continue the lie. So I get my phone out. I'm still getting my phone out, and in my brain, I'm still going, there's no email. What are you doing?
2: Everyone does that. Don't you ever have that moment where you just go, maybe a miracle?
1: Yeah. I was hoping that Lord with an E on the end. And so I was looking at my phone. And this was for about a minute and a half. This was the noise that I was making. No email. There's no
2: just
1: email.
2: Just scrolling. I know there's no email.
1: I know there's no email.
2: Here's what you should have done, mate. You should have said, it must have got deleted when you threw it in the fucking puddle.
1: Because the puddle was was post-lie.
2: Was the puddle post-lie?
1: Puddle was post-lie.
2: Lie puddle.
1: Lie argument puddle.
2: Lie argument puddle. Wow. Oh, so the lie was what precipitated the argument?
1: Yes.
2: Oh, interesting.
1: Would have made more sense to do it that way around. Imagine that. And then I went, she was, then after about a minute and a half.
2: I love the narrative of this story. It's unfolding like a Christopher Nolan film.
1: Yeah.
2: I love it. We started at the end of your girlfriend being mad at you. Now we're working like backwards. This split timelines. This is like Memento.
1: This is a Tarantino movie.
2: Tarantino, yeah. Tarantino. This is a Tarantino movie, yeah.
1: Tarantino?
2: Django Unfettered, yeah.
1: Right, so yeah, and then I basically went, she was like, are you lying to me?
2: I love the mental image of you just scrolling. What are you hoping to find?
1: There was nothing on there. There was nothing. And I wasn't even, she was like away from me. So I wasn't even looking at emails. I was like going into different apps. Just looking like I was
2: just
1: scrolling.
2: Checking your Twitter, which really wound her up even more.
1: So she was like, are you lying? And I just went, yeah. And then she put my phone in a puddle. Which I think I deserved, really. I kind of deserved it.
2: Yeah, I think you got you. I think that was... listen, I'm no expert, but I think that is what we in the Indian business call karma.
1: It's pronounced korma. It's pronounced korma. So, we're going to have a song now. If anyone has any agonies like mine, you can email us. It's just joel@foobarradio.com. It might be .co.uk, probably best to do both. And obviously got email, and we've got your call in 0330-223-0200 or at Foobar Radio on Twitter. Get in touch and we will speak to you and solve your problemos.

0: giving radio the finger.
1: Apparently so. Apparently we are giving radio the finger.
2: Yeah, right in its stupid face.
3: Yeah.
1: Doesn't say which finger.
2: Doesn't say which finger. Just the little finger.
1: Just the tiny finger.
2: Just waving our tiny finger at radio.
1: Yeah. As if to say, come on, make a promise with me. A pinky promise.
2: As if to say, be childhood friends with me in an American film.
3: We are on Fubar Radio for the next 3 hours. Me and Nish Kumar, me being Joel Dommett, and Nish Kumar being...
2: Nish Kumar,
3: the bearded lady.
2: The great guy.
3: And so basically we're just solving your problems. Get in touch if you have any problems. We've got a few on the Twitter, first of all. Also, I should address before we go to Twitter that if anyone has any boring tweets for Nish to tweet... We're going to be doing that feature later, so we're going to see how many followers we can lose him by doing an ultimately boring tweet. So get in touch, and we will try and do some boring tweets for Nish later on, maybe in the last hour. Also, this is another feature I'm going to try out. Shout-outs.
2: Shout-outs. I love a shout-out.
3: If anyone wants to do a shout-out, because what I've figured out is that people, you know, they always do shout-outs on radio, but no one ever actually shouts.
2: Okay, we can literally shout into the microphone.
3: So when someone wants a shout out, I'll just be like, you know, say like, oh, we've got a shout out request from Laura. Laura!
2: We're going to shout out of the window.
3: Yes.
2: Onto the Caledonian Road.
3: Yes.
2: Yeah, I'm 100% behind this scheme.
3: Good.
2: Love the idea.
3: So if anyone wants a shout out, if anyone's got any boring tweets or anyone has any problems, get in touch. You know the details, probably. Have you got any? Have you got any stuff? Any problems?
2: Yeah, I've got a problem, mate.
3: What have you got a problem with, mate?
2: Yeah.
3: What?
2: My friend. I've had to change the names in this story because I don't want to cause any offence. My friend Dole.
3: Dole
2: Jommett. Dole Jommett and I were doing a radio show on Bufar Radio, and then I had to go to Australia for 5 weeks. When I come back,
3: boo-hoo.
2: I found out that Dole Jommett has replaced me. Who has he replaced you with, Nish? We're asking.
3: You're confusing yourself.
2: Is it someone who you don't really know, or is it your stupid flatmate?
3: Okay.
2: Jed Gamble.
3: Okay, right.
2: You replaced me, Joel. How could you do that? All I did was go to a different hemisphere for 6 weeks and not really tell you when I was coming back.
3: Okay. All right, let me address this.
2: Yeah.
3: So what happened?
2: We need to address this, the elephant in the room.
3: My girlfriend put my phone in a puddle. So I couldn't
2: concentrate. I can't believe it, man. The Rock Show. And I'm Captain Johnny Rock. I'm always listening to Linkin Park. I'm always listening to Linkin Park and the Limp Biscuits. I'm always listening to them.
3: Yeah.
2: Keep rolling. Bleh. I'm always listening to that song. You know, the one that goes
3: It's a really funny image to see. I mean, so basically, if you don't know, me and Ed Gamble, we now do a show, a rock show. We do the Fubar Radio Rock Show, and it's actually...
2: Brackets the Betrayal Hour.
3: 3 hours. It's 3 hours
2: brackets
3: of betrayal.
2: Brackets the Betrayal 3 hours.
3: And, you know, it's proving rather successful. Everyone at Fubar Radio really loves it.
2: Yeah.
3: And Ed Gamble's away today.
2: Yeah.
3: So I thought I'd get you back in, you know.
2: Basically, second choice.
3: Because, you know, we thought we both like rock music and we'd like to do that. So we did it.
2: I like rock music, mate.
3: Yeah, well, you know, you're off being successful. You know? You know, I bet you've had your offers from... And other radios.
2: Yeah, mate. Australia's offered to make me its king.
3: Yeah.
2: Good. And how will you all like that? And you won't even be invited to do my new radio show, The
3: I'm
2: King
3: really
2: of Australia.
3: I'm really sorry. I'm really sorry that I replaced you. Basically, what I wanted to do is I wanted to cause a sort of a flat rift. I wanted to turn you against each other. And so you just fight so much that you'd kill each other and then I can move into your flat. That's what I was planning. That's what I was secretly planning. I apologise.
2: Anyway, if anyone wants to replace Joel and Ed as my two best friends, you can tweet me at Mr. Nish Kumar if you want to be my best friend.

0: Oh, that's nice, mate.
1: Yeah, it is nice.
0: I'd like to be your best friend.
1: Too late, mate.
0: Oh, gosh. What's happening on the Twits?
2: We've got a couple of people who need help. The comedian Chris Martin, who you may know from his stint as the frontman of Coldplay, has tweeted us in saying, I have a problem in that I'm doing a long journey to Swansea today instead of being on FUBAR Radio. Chris obviously does a show on this radio station as well. He said, do you know any fun car games? This is the thing we do as comedians a lot. What sort of fun car games do you play?
0: I play the one where I look at the road and don't die.
2: Oh, right, okay. You're bloody square. That's a car game classic.
0: I watched the film £7 the other day and I will never text while driving ever again because...
2: Is that the movie with Will Smith?
0: Yes.
2: Why is it called £7?
0: I don't know, but I think it's something to do with... Is it £7 of flesh? Is that what it's to do with?
2: £7 of flesh?
0: Is it, or is it a pound of flesh?
2: No, it's a pound of flesh in The Merchant of Venice.
0: But maybe there's £7... That's like that time seven.
2: It's so you don't know what the significance of it is,
0: no.
2: Even though you've seen it.
0: But basically, right, if you haven't seen
2: £7
0: Seven is a different film.
2: Yep, different movie. Different movie. Different black guy, Joel. I suppose you can't tell the difference between Morgan Freeman and Will Smith. Absolutely unbelievable.
0: Oh, okay. Right. So, what happens is that in £7. He basically, it's like a film where you're constantly going, what's happening? And then at the end you go, oh.
2: Oh, that was what it was about.
0: It's like none of the film makes sense, but it's nice to watch.
2: Right, okay.
0: Like none of it until the last 5 minutes.
2: Right, okay.
0: And then you're like, oh, great movie.
2: Right, okay.
0: Right? It's going to be very similar to my Edinburgh show. So so basically, right, that's, and I missed the first 4 minutes. 4 minutes. And the whole movie, I didn't think, what's happening? But it's going to reveal itself. I spent the whole movie going, what the fuck happened in those 4 minutes? Really ruined it for me.
2: I went to see Tinker Tailor with my dad. My dad and I always go and see movies together. And my dad occasionally will fall a little bit asleep. And in Tinker Tailor, he came up, but he refuses to acknowledge that he's ever fallen asleep. So we came out of Tinker Tailor, he was like, that movie didn't even make any sense. I was sort of saying, what do you mean it didn't make any sense? And we sort of talked for about 15 minutes, and he kept saying, they never told you who did it. And I'm saying, no, there's a whole scene where they tell you who did it. That's the whole point of the movie. There's a whole long scene. And he's going, no, that scene didn't happen. And it turned out he'd fallen asleep and just woken up after the scene where they explained the whole plot of the film. And instead of, like, taking the blame on board for him, he just thought it was a flaw of the storytelling.
0: Oh, that is bloody brilliant. That is unbelievable. Also, this is another thing that I found out last week. Do not, under any circumstances, watch Game of Thrones with your mum.
2: Well,
0: so...
2: I haven't seen Game of Thrones, but the only thing I know about it is tits.
0: Tits.
2: That's all I know about Game
0: tits
2: of Thrones.
0: Tits and death.
2: Yeah, tits and our friend Gemma Whelan's in it.
0: Yeah.
2: That's all I know. That's all I know about
0: tits,
2: Game of
0: death
2: Thrones.
0: And Gemma Whelan. And once you've just seen tits, it doesn't sort of get past it when you go, oh, I know that lady. That doesn't make it any better.
2: Yeah, you can't just bring up, oh, look, there's my friend Gemma. It doesn't erase the memory of the tits.
0: Oh, God. So what car games should Chris Martin play? And we'll tweet him back.
2: You could play a car game favourite amongst comedians. Whose career do you resent and why? That's a real solid favourite. Solid favourite of the comedian card games. When I go on journeys, we don't end up playing car games. I enjoy. One of my favourite car journeys was when I had a long trip with... Have you ever met John Gordillo?
0: Yes.
2: John Gordillo's a brilliant comedian, really nice man. And we were coming back from Essex. And I sat down in his car, and I'd never met John before. And he sort of started the car, because this is what, when you're a comedian, you just accept lifts from complete strangers because they're going near your house. You don't really think about your own personal
0: safety.
2: We sat in the car. John lit a cigarette. This is back when I still smoked. So he gave me a cigarette because he could smoke in his car. And we both lit a cigarette and he just went, right, tell me everything that's ever happened in your life. And I sort of looked confused and he went, we've got 3 hours. What else do you want to talk about? So and that is really fun. I know
0: he's
2: there
0: very
2: are certain
0: generous.
2: People I've met. Yeah, he's very generous.
0: He's a very lovely man.
2: Yeah.
0: Because he gave me a lift home once and it was no problems to him, even though it wasn't that close to his house. He's a very generous man. Here's something that I started doing recently on topic with that. Right. Actually, I wrote a list yesterday of... Basically, right, I've become a little bit addicted to something which isn't technically addictive.
1: Right.
0: So you know people smoke. I've never smoked. Right.
2: I've given it up. In many ways, that makes me braver than a fireman.
0: Did you all smoke?
2: Yeah.
0: You don't look like you smoked.
2: Yeah, I know. That's part of why I gave it up. That was a huge factor in me giving up. Because people sort of saw me smoking and were like, ah, this doesn't really
0: fit. It doesn't suit your head.
2: No, it doesn't suit my face.
0: Doesn't suit your head or your black lungs.
2: It just didn't suit my head.
0: It just doesn't. So, basically, right, I don't smoke. And then, people now smoke electronic cigarettes to get away from the fact, you know, that the tobacco kills you.
2: Yeah.
0: And, but it's still got nicotine in. Right. I think my friend gave me a shisha cigarette.
2: Right, okay.
0: Like, an indoor electric one.
2: A shisha cigarette?
0: Have you ever done it? Right, here's one. Right.
2: Joel's holding up, for the benefit of the listeners, what looks like a barrel pen. Oh my God, it's an actual cigarette. The end went blue and he just produced some smoke out of his mouth.
0: Yes. And it tastes of strawberries.
2: Does it really?
0: Taste it, mate. Taste of strawberries.
2: I enjoy shisha.
0: And basically, shisha is bad for you. Apparently, like, one shisha session is worth, like, 200 cigarettes on your lungs.
2: Right.
0: That doesn't have any of this bad stuff in it. Mm. So it's utterly pointless. It's utterly pointless. There is no point to this at all. It's literally, there's no point to this. It tastes of strawberries, and you get to blow steam out of your mouth.
2: You're basically addicted to bubble gum and standing outside in the cold. That would achieve the same effect.
0: Basically, yeah, exactly. Just eat real strawberries and move somewhere cold.
2: I'll be honest with you, if I had to guess something that you were addicted to, it would absolutely be strawberry-flavoured shisha e-cigarettes.
0: But this is the best thing about it, Nish. This is the best thing about it. You know, like in the 80s and the 90s, right? Comedians would use cigarettes on stage. And
2: correct.
0: It would just make them look more comfortable, make them look cooler, and it would punctuate their jokes. And it just is great. And so I'm just going to start using it on stage to punctuate my jokes and make me look cool and, like, comfortable.
2: I don't think it's going to work for you, Joel, because part of the thing is, like, something like Bill Hicks, who sort of, he would build up to these big rants on quite a slow. But you're so excited, you'd just be, like, chain-smoking the entire time. Oh, I'm Joel! I'm Miss Tony Hoax for this!
0: But that's the thing, it's just going to chill me out and make me such a chilled-out sort of, like, you know, imagine me just on stage, just, like, occasionally just, like, it must be so disappointing to find out that you're not the only King Prawn.
2: Stuff like that. That was that's a very good joke, and it did help that it was punctuated with a shisha cigarette.
0: It did
2: help. That was really great.
0: Can't wait for this.
2: This is really opening a new chapter up for you.
0: Thanks, mate.
2: I think you should start wearing a tuxedo, sort of Sinatra style, but have a bow tie, like, you know, the undone bow tie.
0: Yes.
2: But instead of that, it's an undone clip-on bow tie.
0: Oh.
2: Because the tuxedo with the undone clip-on bow tie is the sartorial equivalent of the shisha e-cigarette. It's that combined image.
0: My brother, right, me and my brother are very different people, right? Also, I'll point out, I was quite overdramatic as a child, and I remember being 10 and saying to my brother, when he was annoying me, I went, oh, 10 years I've enjoyed this. 10 years. That as a child. So basically, right, my brother, when he goes to, like, a dinner jacket, black tie thing,
2: yeah,
0: he will wear one that's like a clip-on one.
2: Yeah.
0: And he'll have a proper one in his pocket.
2: Yes.
0: For when it's gone casual.
2: That is a classic trick. I love that trick.
0: What a prick.
2: I love that trick. I absolutely love it. That's such a good trick.
0: Oh, I love my brother. Should we have another song, mate?
2: Yeah.
0: We're going to have the Eels.
2: I love the Eels.
0: They are electric.
2: Are they? You're an idiot, mate.
0: I don't know. It's quite slippery. Quite a long intro. Sounds old school. Enjoy this. This is the Eels, Novocaine for the Soul.

0: giving radio the finger.
1: There you go, just ruined a good song with a nice big explosion at the end.
2: I love that song.
1: There we go. It's a lovely song, Novocaine for the Soul by the Eels. Well done, Eels. Well done. They've done all right with that song.
2: They've done well for themselves.
1: And I think they're going to go far in this business. So we've got a caller on the line, Nish Kumar. It's a caller named Paula.
2: A caller called Paula.
1: Hello, Paula.
3: Hello.
1: How are you?
3: I am struggling, I've got to say. I'm finding it difficult.
1: What are you struggling with, Paula?
2: We can help.
1: Is there something that we can address?
3: I hope so. I have no Sky, I have no internet. I have no means of getting to Game of Thrones. I'm the last person in the world, it feels like.
2: And your mum's coming round.
1: I made this mistake. I don't know whether you heard. I watched Game of Thrones last week with my mum. Terrible mistake. Has so many boobies.
2: So much boobs.
3: Yeah.
1: And just full sex.
3: I really watched that with my mum.
1: Just full sex. And you're just watching it and you're like, oh, yeah, that's full sex. You know? Like dongs, just hanging out, just dongs.
2: This is just some of the fun you currently don't have access to.
1: Something you don't have access to right now, Paula, is dongs.
3: You don't.
1: But do you realise that Game of Thrones isn't on this week?
3: I do, because I keep getting spoilers off Facebook. But at least it told me that isn't happening this week. Whereas it normally tells me everything that is happening that I'm missing out on.
2: Right, I'll tell you what, Paula, this is what you do. You want to avoid spoilers? Delete all of your friends from Facebook.
1: Yeah.
2: You've got to delete yourself from Facebook. Cut everything off. The only channel of communication you should have is Sky Television so you can watch Game of Thrones. That is what I do every time I get into a television show. I cut off all my ties to the world and I just live in a box.
1: On the Daily Mail website the other day, there was this thing where it said in capital letters, spoiler alert, and then the title gave away what the spoiler was. Like, oh, well, thanks very much for warning me with two words before saying what
2: that
1: happened.
2: Is one of the least reprehensible things on the Daily Mail website, let's be honest.
1: That's true, there is worse. So you've got no internet, you've got no TV as well?
3: No, just...
2: Are you accessing FUBAR?
3: On your phone.
1: Wow.
3: The internet's crap, so, yeah.
1: Yeah, I mean, this is problematic in this day and age, isn't it? I mean, the internet is really good for stuff.
2: Might I suggest picking up a book? Now, it's a bit like the internet, but it lived in a magic little box. Mm. It's like a magic little box that had all the internet on it.
1: Yeah.
2: That's my suggestion.
1: Yeah, my favourite book is probably Google. It's true, it's my favourite book. I don't read one of those. What are they called? Books. I don't really do those. So I just I'm fully with you, Paula. This is really tough.
3: I could get a Game of Thrones book.
2: Yeah, that's true.
1: That is a really good. You know what? You've solved your own problem there, Paula. That is perfect. You mean they've got lots of books and people are actually really enjoying the fact that you know. Then you can trump your friends when they're like, oh, spoiler alert, this week, and you can be like, spoiler alert, in three series time, everyone dies. So you can trump.
2: That's a great idea.
1: You can spoil their spoiler.
2: Yeah.
1: Just bamboozle them.
2: How close are the books to the TV show?
1: Apparently quite close.
2: Well.
1: Yeah, but they're changing a few things. And the guy who's writing them apparently is really ill. And so the producers are actually like sort of talking to him about how he is going to end it because he hasn't ended it yet.
2: My God.
1: And so because they think if it were a horrible thing of him dying before it ends.
2: Right.
1: Then obviously people would be like, oh my God, it's sad he dies, but we do need an ending. Sorry, guys. Sorry to interrupt the funeral, but does anyone know...
2: Does anyone know how he would have ended this?
1: Yeah. Does Arya Stark make it? So, I think that is a really good solving of your problem. That was a real good workshop situation, Paula.
2: Yeah.
1: I think you should just read the old books. It is a problem, the internet.
3: Thank you for letting me get it out there and talk my problem through.
1: Yeah, it was really good. I mean, I find the internet is very important. The other day... I went to buy a balaclava on the internet.
2: Oh my God, Joel, you need to explain why you did that.
1: So, I can't
2: drop that truth bomb in conversation.
1: Well, I'm using it for my Edinburgh show. I'm using it, so I bought balaclava. on the internet. But just do you remember, like, you know, if you wanted to buy a balaclava right now, Paula, you'd have to go to a shop to do it.
2: Yeah, the balaclava shop.
1: Like, how does that even work? How do you go to a shop and buy a balaclava? Imagine back in the day before the internet and you wanted to buy a balaclava, you can't be anonymous.
2: That was one of the hardest things about being in the IRA.
1: Yeah. You had to
2: wear
1: a balaclava.
2: Where do you get the balaclava from?
1: You had to wear a balaclava to go and buy a balaclava. Like, it doesn't make any sense. So I feel your pain. Paula, I feel like we're getting on like a treat. So shall we play What Am I Eating with you?
3: What am I eating?
1: Yeah, basically. Right, what happens, Paula, is it's a feature that we do on this show where Nish Kumar is going to eat something.
2: Yep.
1: And close to the microphone. And then we're just going to go through a sort of a series of questions and see whether you can guess what he's eating. Do you want to do it?
3: I'll give it a whirl.
1: Yep. Yes,
2: thank
1: mate.
2: God, Paula, because I've not had any breakfast.
1: Oh, right. Okay.
2: I've been waiting for this feature for the whole of the entire show.
1: Right, okay, so I'm going to go away from the microphone and grab the thing that we're going to eat. Okay, it's going to be very exciting. Imagine there's a jingle right now. It'll be something like what Nish is about to do now. Jingle, go jingle.
2: What is Nish eating?
1: What
2: are you eating? Is it a dog? Or maybe it's some grout?
1: Good, right, that was the jingle. Wait, don't open it yet because that's part of the game.
2: Okay.
1: Right, okay. Right, we're about to play What Am I Eating with Paula the Caller and Nish the Dish.
2: The great guy.
1: So, here we go. Right. So, you just have to guess what he's eating. It's in a packet currently, and we will open that packet now.
2: Okay, I'm opening the packet, Paula.
1: Oh, any guesses first on the packet?
3: Cereal.
1: Cereal, not cereal.
2: It's not cereal, but it's a great guess.
1: Continue. Oh, crunchy. Take us through your thoughts. Sorry. Take us through your thoughts.
3: Do I get animal, vegetable, or mineral?
1: What?
2: I mean,
3: do I get a clue? Like animal, vegetable, mineral?
2: I'm reading the ingredients, and I'll be honest with you, Paula, they're all on there.
1: Literally
2: managing
1: everything.
2: To be all three simultaneously.
1: It's not a healthy thing.
2: Yeah. But it's so
3: it's
2: good.
3: Crisp. It has to be crisp.
1: You're in the right realm.
2: We're really in the right realm.
1: Do you want to guess at what shape are these crisps? I mean, Nish is really going for it. He must be really hungry. That is the result of him being half an hour late for our lunch date.
2: I was half an hour late and I missed lunch with dog.
1: Yeah, missed it.
3: Hoops
1: is not, but that is nostalgic, but it's not right.
2: I wish they were hoops, mate. I bloody love hula hoops.
1: Well, hula hoops are great. You can put them on your fingers. You cannot put this on any body part.
2: You'll probably insert it into one.
1: You could probably put it in you.
2: Mm-hmm.
3: Wow, that's killed my thought process.
1: It's not a Twiglet. Well, the crisps are there.
2: If I was wearing an item of clothing while I was eating this, it would probably be a sombrero.
1: The Illuminati love these crisps.
2: Yep.
1: Yes.
3: Doritos.
1: Congratulations, Paula the Caller. You win a half-eaten packet of Doritos, which we will leave here in the studio, and you are welcome to pick up at any time.
2: We win a quarter-eaten packet of Doritos. You win a quarter of a pack of Doritos.
1: Mish is very hungry.
2: Mm-hmm.
1: I hope we solved your problems, Paula. Thank you so much for calling in. How do you feel? Do you feel relieved?
3: Yeah, I do. It was good to get it out there.
1: Oh, thank you so much for calling
2: in,
1: Paula. It's an absolute pleasure to meet you, and I hope you go and enjoy the rest of your day. Thanks, Paula.
3: Thank you.
2: Bye. Thanks, Paula. Bye.
1: That was Paula the Caller. That was lovely. Well done, Nish. And you can stop eating those now.
2: No, I'm just making sure they're crisps.
1: And making sure they're definitely...
2: Yeah, they're definitely crisps. You're correct.
1: You're putting like four in at a time, mate.
2: Mm-hmm.
1: What happens when you're late for lunch date with Joel Dommett? There was so much good stuff I had to tell you. So much good stuff. So we are the Agni Uncles on FUBAR Radio. If you have any problems, get in touch and we shall address them. Right now we've got an incredible tune. This is Daft Punk, Digital Love.

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1: That was Daft Punk, Digital Love.
2: Silly, silly punk.
1: Oh, you.
2: Such silly punks.
1: That reminds me of, I remember Daft Punk coming out when I was on a football tour in Lloret de Mar in 1999.
2: Where's that?
1: I think so.
2: Where's Lloret de Mar?
1: Lloret de Mar. It's in Spain.
2: Oh, I think. I know.
1: Yeah.
2: What position did you play in football?
1: Substitute.
2: That's one up for me. I was commentator.
1: Commentator. Can you commentate? Can you commentate?
2: You can if no one stops you.
1: There we go.
2: Oh, man. I've got a really peerless tactical insight and a capacity for unbelievable banality. That's the prime combination for a football commentator.
1: Oh, that's funny. Oh, the commentator. Yeah, I went all the way to Lloret de Mar for the football tour and then just didn't play.
2: You didn't play once?
1: They got me in. They got me on like the end 5 minutes of like a one game.
2: Oh my god. And did you it would have been great if you'd scored the winning goal. Like, that would have been a great narrative.
1: Of course I didn't. I don't think I even touched the football. The game ended before I touched it.
2: Why did they take you?
1: The game ended before I touched it.
3: It's what all the ladies say. Right? You're with me? Or you're without me? I said the game ended before I touched it. The game is sex. And I mean, I'm talking about blowing your load before I go. Oh my god.
2: I tell you, we are really giving radio the finger in this episode. Yeah. To be honest, really giving the finger to the concept of good radio.
1: ironically, if you give me the finger, it does help the game end before the. Oh, never mind.
2: Oh, good lord, Joel! Yeah,
1: good lord, but with lord with an E.
2: You are about to do a bum fingering joke. You're about to do one of Dommett's classic bum fingering jokes.
1: When you said bum finger, I spat everywhere.
2: That's what she said.
1: Oh god, damn it, we're on form.
2: God, it's good to be alive.
1: Oh god, it feels great. I've got a problem in the way that I watched Frozen yesterday and I cannot
2: let
1: stop
2: it go
1: singing.
2: Let it go. Cold never bothered me anyway.
3: Oh, fuck, I love it so much.
2: That song was sung by the wickedly talented Adele Dazeem. Have you seen the John Travolta clip on the Oscars?
1: No.
2: Oh, my God, Joel. All of the listeners will have seen this. When Idina Menzel is the lady who sang that song, and when she was singing it as part of the Best Original Song package at the Oscars, John Travolta came out to introduce it. And he says everything with absolute confidence until the last two words, which are her name, which is clear he has no idea. And he starts out and he just stands there and he gives this long speech about, I have a certain passion for musical films. And then he talks, blah, blah, blah. And then he gets to it and he goes, now, sing Let It Go from the film Frozen, the wickedly talented Adele Dazeem. Right at the end, he completely loses confidence in how to say Idina Menzel. And he's reading off an auto cue. I don't know what went wrong. It's an incredible clip. And there's all sorts of things. Adele Dazeem now has her own Wikipedia page.
1: Wow.
2: Adele Dazeem has her own Twitter feed. It's amazing. It spawned a real cult. And there's a website you can go to. I don't know. You can just Bing it later.
1: Bing it.
2: But you can put your name in and it turns it into what John Travolta would pronounce it as.
1: That's so funny.
2: It's really brilliant. It's an incredible clip.
1: I had the other day where I was comparing a gig and I just had forgotten the name of the headline act, right? And
2: of the headline act.
1: Headline
2: as well.
1: Act.
2: That's bad.
1: And it was packed.
2: Is it someone we know?
1: Called High Wycombe, in High Wycombe, called Hellfire. And it was packed. It was like 300 people there.
2: Yeah, Hellfire's. That's a big room.
1: It's a big room. And
2: do we know the headliner?
1: Yeah, I that's the weird thing. I know him. I've gigged him many, many times. It's fine. His name's Mike Gunn, right?
2: Yeah.
1: Right.
2: I think
1: simple
2: Mike
1: name.
2: Closed it when I did it.
1: And basically, I just couldn't. I knew his name. I know him. I know him well. He's a great comic, and but he's been on tour a lot with Sean Collins.
2: Right. Okay.
1: And so, in my mind, I kept on thinking it's Sean Collins, but I know it's not Sean Collins. And so, I was having a really nice gig, and it was really fun. And I got to the end of it, and I was like, I'm gonna go. And then I was like, what is the name of the headliner? I cannot think of his name. And I was just like, shit, what is it? What am I gonna do? And I was like, okay, I'll do another bit. So I did another bit. I thought, oh, it'll come to me. So I did another bit. At the end of the bit, I was like, okay, I still don't know his name. Oh, in my mind, I was just thinking, oh, God.
4: Oh, no.
1: At that point, I was thinking of going and pretending to scroll through my emails.
2: throw your microphone in a puddle?
1: yeah, exactly. So this is what I went with. I've just got to do it. I was like, guys, are you ready for your headline act? They're like, yeah. And I was like, okay, after 1, 2, 3, clap, cheer, go up to your mental. 1, 2, 3, go. Everyone, welcome to the stage of headline act. Gave it way too many syllables.
2: I have done that on 3 separate occasions. And I can remember all of them. It's really bad. But, like, did Mike pick up on it?
1: I don't think he did.
2: Oh, that's good.
1: Because I just moved away from the microphone so much. I thought that I basically pronounced his name as the longest thing ever. Please welcome. It's like Crazy Frog.
2: Well, I mean, because Mike Gunn is a great comic and he's really well known.
1: Mm.
2: Particularly amongst comedians, I would say, as well. And also, his name is Mike fucking Gunn, Joel.
1: It's simple. It's two things.
2: Even if you've never heard of him before...
1: Which... I've got a mic in front of me.
2: Yeah, exactly. You're looking at
1: and
2: one
1: I'm
2: of the things.
1: Holding a gun.
2: Yeah. It's an interesting comparing style, but God save me, no one checks your phone when Dom is comparing. No one checks their phone. It's an aggressive style... But he gets results.
3: Who the fuck had it on me?
2: Yeah. I must Tully Oaks for this. I'm going to kill you.
1: It's funny. So that was what happened.
2: I've done that a few times. It's the classic trick. Please just clap, cheer, and come in on. Please welcome to the stage. Adele Dazeem. The wickedly talented.
1: I just can't get the Frozen songs out of my head.
2: It's a good movie, right? I saw it on the plane.
1: So good.
2: I think that I had it slightly overhyped to me a lot because I saw it very recently, and lots of people have been telling me how great it was.
1: But I thought the film was fine. When I watched it, I was like, well, that was fine.
2: Yeah.
1: And then I can't get the songs out of my head, which means that's why it's a good movie, is because the songs are just
2: The songs are very memorable, yeah. I really love the Lego movie, and
1: everyone
2: I haven't found it as difficult to... The theme song for the Lego movie is called Everything Is Awesome.
1: Yeah.
2: And it's this quite a trendy Canadian duo called Tegan and Sarah with The Lonely Island, and they've kind of come up with this song that is unbelievably catchy, and it's called Everything Is Awesome. And I went to see it with my girlfriend and my two young cousins in Australia, and all four of us came out going, everything is awesome, everything is cool when you put it for tea.
1: Which ironically makes you really uncool.
2: Which makes you profoundly uncool, yeah. It's amazing how context changes things. A 9-year-old and a 6-year-old, very cool singing Lego songs. Two people in their mid to late 20s, not cool. Not cool when they're singing the thing for the Lego song. What song are you singing? Oh, don't worry. It's just the theme from the Lego movie. Don't worry about it. The Lego movie was great, though.
1: Oh, I just... The first time in forever.
2: Do you want to build a snowman?
1: It's so good.
2: Next time we do a radio show when Ed Gamble is too busy, we can just have it as you and me doing the songs of Frozen.
1: That's it. 3 hours.
2: Yeah.
1: The first time in forever.
2: But what are the others? As much as two songs were catchy, the Do You Want to Build a Snowman and Let It Go, I can really not get out of my head. What are the other songs? I can't really remember.
1: The main one is the one that's the went viral, was the... was it Frozen? I'm just typing it in now. Frozen, and then there's that one where they sing together, the man and the lady. What's that called?
2: I can only remember Let It Go and Can You Help Me Build a Snowman?
1: Can you help me build a snowman?
2: What I would say is, a couple of months ago I went to see Book of Mormon, and if you have those songs stuck in your head and you sing them on the tube, people will look at you, and those people will be the police, because those songs are obscene beyond belief.
1: Oh, it's so good.
2: Just sat on the tube going, don't fuck this frog. It's not a good scene.
1: Did you cry when you watched it on the flight? Cause I
2: Frozen. No, because I knew what was going to happen at the end. And had the ending explained to me. I think I probably would have blubbed if... I'm an easy...
1: A small tear and then it turns to ice.
2: I mean... Yeah. Oh, my God, I've caught Frozen. I've caught the Frozen disease. No, I didn't, but I had been prepared. I'd been forewarned of the ending. I'd love to be, this to be a situation where I could go, no, I didn't cry, Joel, because I'm a fucking 28-year-old man and it's an animated movie. But at the same time, I've cried at every single Pixar movie. I think now when I see that fucking lamp jump around, I start weeping from
1: you're like,
2: Pavlov's
1: its mother?
2: Weeping dog. Yeah.
1: I watched the Katy Perry documentary on a flight on the way back from New York. And I was crying my dick off.
2: Why were you crying your dick off at the Katy Perry documentary?
1: And it was like, really, it was like, so like a stewardess came past and sort of saw me and was like, oh, and then walked past, looked at my screen and went, ah. It was a horrific situation.
2: I got on the flight to Australia with your friend of mine, comedian James Acaster. For the benefit of radio listeners, I did air quotes over the word comedian. James and I were on the plane to Australia, and he hadn't seen 12 Years a Slave. So he was watching 12 Years a Slave. But I was sat next to him watching Veep, which is a very hilarious comedy show starring Julia Louis-Dreyfus. And so somebody walked past and got, and for whatever reason, a trick of perspective, thought I was watching James's screen, they would have just seen me watching 12 Years a Slave going, this is brilliant! That's... this is amazing! It really ruined it for Acaster, I think.
1: That is really, really funny.
2: What do you think of 12 Years a Slave? Oh, it's brilliant. It's hilarious.
3: Oh, so
2: absolutely
3: funny.
2: Hilarious.
3: Wow.
1: Right, we're going to go to a tune, mate. We're
2: What's
1: go
2: the next
1: tune.
2: Song?
1: What would you like? Beach Boys, The Wonder Stuff, LCD Sound System, or Elvis Costello?
2: What LCD Sound System song is it?
1: Drunk Girls.
2: Yes, Drunk Girls.
1: There we go, mate. It's bloody happening. Your wish is my command. Just like the...

0: FUBAR Radio. That was LCD Sound System and Drunk Girls.
1: Absolutely love them.
0: Oh, what, Drunk Girls?
1: Both.
0: Oh,
1: LCD Sound System and Drunk Girls.
0: Probably Drunk Girls listening to LCD
1: Sound System.
0: Ah,
1: yeah.
0: Oh, what a night that produces. we are Nish Kumar and Joel Dommett.
1: I said the great guys.
0: Just classic lads. Just classic lads. And so we are your agony uncles. If anyone has any problems at all, get in touch with us. 0330 223 0200 or at FUBAR Radio on Twitter. We have a caller. This is Terry. Hello, Terry. How you doing, mate? You all right?
2: All right, Joel. Yeah, I'm sound fella, yeah.
0: Yeah, wicked. What are you up to, man?
2: Well, basically, I'm not actually up to that much because I've broken a bone at the top of my arm.
0: Oh, my gosh.
2: Like the bottom of my shoulder, but the top of my arm. I think it's called my hummus or my humus, but I can't get it right. People keep asking me, like...
0: I think, don't want to get it confused with hummus, because that is delicious with carrots.
2: I think it's pronounced, like, humus, like, not hummus.
0: It's one of those bones. Either way, you've broken something.
2: Yeah, I mean, so I can't really move, like, can't really get out the house.
0: Really?
2: Like, it's a bit of a pain, like, can't really, you know, get up and do stuff. I feel, like, a little bit useless, like, you know, I'm just sitting there in front of the computer, like, going through, like, news sites and going on BuzzFeed and, like, looking at what's going on.
0: I thought about reading, writing some sort of novel?
1: Yeah, get off the internet, Terry. That stuff will mess with your head.
0: Yeah, I mean, it's really massive.
2: I don't know about that, Lisa. I don't know about that.
0: What do you do for a living, Terry?
2: Well, normally, like, I'm a plasterer, so...
1: Quite an active job.
2: It's a little bit restrictive, like, you know what I mean? When you've broken your arm, so I can't really get out.
1: What does the doctor say? How long are you going to be immobile?
2: Well, the problem is, lads, is that what's wrong is, because it's in the joint, you can't put, a plaster on it. You know, like, you can't actually get it in a sling, so I've basically just got my arm in a sling, like,
1: right.
2: I can't move it, so I can't put a plaster on it, but at the same time, I need to be careful, I don't move it, so I don't break it some more, you know what I mean? Like, I did it on Saturday after a few bevies, so it's my own fault, like,
0: yeah,
2: honest,
0: how did you do
2: know
0: it?
2: I mean?
0: Did
2: like,
0: you just fall
2: I
0: over?
2: I slipped on some ice, like,
0: mate, it's July, what's going on?
2: Some ice, yeah.
0: I'm aware that it's May, but, like... Where was some ice?
1: Where do you live?
2: It wasn't like that cold.
0: I mean, I could be wrong, but it sounds like you're from Liverpool. But maybe this is an Icelandic accent.
1: Were you partying with some Eskimos, Terry?
2: I was basically just sound like, oh, Johnny's like, that's me, mate. And he was like, had one of them, like, bevy coolers on the floor.
1: Right.
2: You know, like, you know where if you haven't got enough room in the fridge, like, your mates around. You whack them some, like tinnies and, like, a big pot. You get them from B&Q.
0: I think I will do that, mate.
1: I've only got three friends, Terry, so I never have that problem.
0: I can fit all the beer in the fridge in one of those tiny little Red Bull fridges.
1: I could use the extra cooler for the nights I drink alone, but anyway.
0: Well, I don't know.
2: So it was like ice, so it spilled over the side, like the whole water that went onto the floor, and then basically all over the place. And then when I did it, I was like, I heard this like a tiny crack.
1: Ooh.
2: And then I was like, oh, you know what? I'm going to have to go home. So I said to my bed, I was like, I'm going to have to go home, love. Like, and so we left. Like, so we were back in bed by Course 1, which is not like me for a Saturday.
0: But right. I mean, this is a really horrific
1: thing
0: to happen to you, Terry. But you know what? There's a shining light of this situation. It's the fact that I just got to hear a Liverpudlian say the word crack, and it was just great. It sounded great, Terry.
2: I'll tell you what, you know what I mean? When I did it, I was like, that's 6 weeks.
0: Well,
1: I'll tell you what, Terry, you've got to be all about the upside. This is the perfect opportunity for you to get into meditation. Are you a big fan of Test cricket?
2: Well, I do like the cricket. Yeah.
1: Yeah. This is a great time for you to. No, you don't. This is the joy of it. Just go on YouTube, find some full Test matches.
2: Right.
1: And what else? This is also a great time to get into a box set. How are you fixed for box sets, Terry?
2: For box this. Well, I do like that Breaking Bad.
1: Yeah, yeah. This is a good time.
2: Who's that selling in Breaking Bad? Is it Jared Leto? No, it's not, is it?
0: No,
2: it's,
0: he just won the Oscar for Dallas Buyers Club.
1: Brian Cranston. He's the Breaking Bad guy. More famously known
2: that's
1: as Malcolm.
2: With the tash in it.
1: Malcolm in the Middle's
2: the
1: dad.
0: Have you? I'm going to pitch something to you now, Terry. Have you seen the film Frozen?
1: Yeah.
0: You need to see the... If you haven't seen the film Frozen, mate, go watch the film Frozen. That
1: this
0: will keep you occupied
1: for days. This
0: is a great
1: opportunity
0: for
1: you to catch up on some of the classics of cinema.
0: Yes.
1: Your Citizen Kane's, your Frozen. These are the great times. Have you seen all three of the Godfather movies, Terry?
2: No.
1: Mate, you want to get on it straight away. Weirdly,
2: no, I haven't seen any of them. Like,
1: being completely unable to move is one of the few things I am somewhat an expert in due to my chronic laziness. All three of the Godfather movies, yeah. You want to bash through those. Then you want to start on the special features.
0: Special
1: features are amazing.
0: So watch all three Godfather movies. You want to watch Frozen. Wow. You want to watch Tangled. You want to watch all three Shreks.
1: Also, you could watch the movies that aren't cartoons.
2: Shrek. I'm not watching Shrek.
0: Well, mate, you know what? People would watch Shrek and they're like, oh, this isn't for me. If you watch them all back to back, they make a lot more sense.
1: They do make a lot more sense.
0: Just like the Matrix movies.
2: That's some good ideas back there, actually, you know.
0: Because have you ever done a Lord of the Rings marathon?
1: Yeah.
2: Ah, I like that Lord of the Rings.
0: Really fun.
1: You got three Lord of the Rings. You got two Hobbit movies.
0: Yes.
1: By the time you watched all five of those films, your shoulder will be pretty much healed. That's about 6 weeks worth of stuff in of itself.
0: Yeah. Yeah, I've done all...
2: I'll send you a picture of me humus, if you like. You can put it up on your website.
0: Yeah, mate, it's perfect. You know, you get some friends around to watch Lord of the Rings, get them to bring carrots and they can dip it in your shoulder. It's perfect, mate.
2: That's great.
0: It's perfect.
2: Hey, lads, thanks very much for that. Mate, you've been dead helpful.
0: Terry, it's an absolute pleasure.
2: Where do I get them from? Do I download them? Yeah, I suppose I can.
1: Just download them off iTunes.
0: Yeah, download
1: all of those
0: them
1: are iTunes.
0: Entirely legally off the internet, Terry.
2: I only do things legally, me. Only legally.
0: Thanks so much for calling in, Terry. I'm still trying to sort of work out whether actually you're putting on your accent, but I think you're an absolutely lovely man. You're a lovely man. I hope you get back to your plastering very soon.
1: Good luck, Terry. Godspeed.
2: Six weeks, innit? All right, lads. Pure speaking.
0: Good luck, Tezza. See you soon, mate.
2: Cheers.
0: Bye.
1: Take care, mate.
0: Bye. That was Terry from where I expect, Liverpool, probably.
1: What a great guy.
0: What a lovely man. What a lovely man. Another problem solved. Tick it off the list, Nish.
1: Tick.
0: Done. Let's have a Beach Boys song, mate. This is the one you wanted.
1: That'd be nice.
0: That's exactly what it's called.

0: That is The Beach Boys, Wouldn't It Be Nice. Do you enjoy that, Nish?
1: Yep, one of those surreptitiously dirty songs.
0: What do you mean by that?
1: Well, the lyrics are, wouldn't it be nice if we were older, then we wouldn't have to wait so long. I know it's going to make it that much better when we could say goodnight and stay together. They're not talking about sleeping, Joel.
2: What?
1: They're talking about sweet fucking.
0: What? Don't ruin the Beach Boys songs for me.
1: That's what they're talking about, mate.
0: You can't say the Beach Boys songs that are all like,
3: say that's about boning. We could have sex with each other.
0: No, I'm going to refuse to acknowledge that. Next, you're going to say that Frozen is about the budget. One of which I have no idea about. The other of which... it's absolutely incredible.
1: One is sugarcoating a fairy tale for the benefit of children, and the other is Frozen.
0: Yeah!
1: Come on.
0: Satire. Is that what satire is?
1: Sorry about that, Rory Bremner.
0: Oh, crikey, crikey. So, basically, oh, we've had a couple of... We're here. Both, I should probably tell you, me and Nish Kumar are here. We are Agony Uncles. If you have any problems, email in and Twitter in. We will solve them. We just solved Terry's problem. He's broken his arm.
1: Or MySpace us in, because I didn't tell you this, but during that song, I received an email from MySpace reminding me that I have a MySpace account. it's really weird. It says, MySpace, your photos are back. Here are some of your classic pics. And there's some pictures of me there.
0: Oh, my God.
1: When I was 19 years old.
0: Oh, my God.
1: Wearing sunglasses, pointing an AK-47 to the sky. I don't really remember what the context of that photo is, but it does not look good.
0: Oh, my God.
1: I will absolutely tweet that.
0: Tweet
1: now.
0: That. Wow, that's amazing when you get an email from MySpace saying, hey, just reminding you that we've got these pictures of you which will be damning if you ever want to do anything. If you were to any dude ever do any sort of
1: atrocity.
0: This is
1: just an email from MySpace reminding you that you can never run for public office.
0: Oh, brilliant. Well done, MySpace. We've had an email from Philip Broadbent.
1: What's up, Philly?
0: What's up, Philzos?
1: Philzos.
0: The vision of Joel smoking an e-cigarette with a slow-paced set reminds me so much of that episode of The Simpsons where Krusty switches to a George Carlin stroke Bill Hicks parody.
1: Great episode.
0: I imagine
1: Canyonero.
0: In all that. I think I remember that.
1: It's a really good episode.
0: I imagine Joel all in black on a stool with a stage, on a stage with a ponytail. Then someone mentions Hollyoaks and his hair pings out of his ponytail back to normal.
1: That whoever sent that email is an absolute legend. Phil Broadbent, you are an absolute legend, because your email was... I was literally about to make a Hollyoaks joke. That is fantastic.
0: You also said the prawn joke was solid gold, though.
1: Yeah, that prawn joke is solid gold.
0: Thanks, mate. Do you want me to do another one? Ready? Here we go.
1: Yeah, here we go.
0: Oh, no, I'm supposed to do it afterwards, aren't I? I'm supposed to punctuate it with a...
1: I think either way it works.
0: Okay, right, I'll do one before and one after. Okay,
1: yeah, that's the way it is, yeah.
0: Stayed in a hotel the other day and called down to reception and I was like, hey, do you do internet in this hotel? And he said, I'll bring it up to you.
1: It wasn't as good as the
0: first one. Wasn't as good as the first one? Let me try. Okay, I'll try another one. Wait, am I trying
1: to... Okay. Joel, they're just laughing at his own hypothetical joke. Just to be clear, that's what was happening.
0: Okay, here we go. I'm ready for it. Why do people who like dance music... Why... Let me start.
1: God, it's like...
0: This is so tense.
1: I tell you, it's like watching George Carlin if he's the

0: problem, Nish.
1: What's your problem, Joe?
0: My granny hates me.
2: Oh, man. That is an advert for us pre-planning those segments. Because you can't say something like that to me and not immediately expect me to immediately burst out in laughter. My granny hates me.
0: Oh, my granny hates
2: fucking
0: me.
2: Hell, why does your granny hate you?
0: Well, just, there's no reason. Like, there's other cousins. There's, like, six cousins or something.
2: Yeah.
0: And, she loves them, talks about them constantly.
2: Oh,
0: and they're
2: really?
0: Like just they're like managers in Dixons. She loves them. She's
2: maybe they
0: like...
2: give her discounts on electronic goods, Joel. What are you gonna do? Tell her that King Prawn joke and blow a fucking strawberry shisha smoke in her face.
0: She's constantly just talking about them.
2: She's got more practical.
0: Like
2: she's got more practical cousin. You got more practical cousins, Joel. That's the problem. So what, she actually doesn't like you at all?
0: I mean, like she so basically,
2: yeah,
0: well, I'll be like, it's a perfect example, right? So yeah. I was the first of the cousins to buy a house.
2: Right, okay.
0: Right, I thought...
2: Yeah,
0: this is
2: I know about it. It's got a shelf in the bathroom.
0: Yeah. I thought this would finally make her really proud.
2: Yeah.
0: You know, I'm showing that maybe I'm the cousin that's doing all right.
2: Yeah.
0: I'm doing okay, you know?
2: Yeah. Did she not see you on the telly and stuff?
0: Well, no, that's another thing. I was like, oh, yeah. You know, I did a tour date in Bristol. Sold out 300 people. Quite a... proud sort of achievement at the Colston Hall.
2: Hometown hero, Colston
0: and
2: Hall, great
0: like,
2: venue.
0: Come on, that's Matt Richardson's show name. Hometown hero.
2: Hometown hero, is that Matt Richardson's show name? Okay.
0: So I was like, Granny, do you want to come and see my show?
2: Yeah.
0: I'm doing a live tour date and it's, you know, it's going to sell out, it's going to be really great. She then went, oh no, I saw you on that Russell Howard thing and I don't think you're very funny.
2: No way! Oh my god, your granny said that to you!
0: Zing.
2: That, I mean, zing, zing-a-ling. That is...
0: And so,
2: that is a haymaker delivered straight from a World War II survivor. That is incredible. What? I can't believe that.
0: And so I was telling her about my house and I was trying to sort of make her proud of me over the house. And and I've got this sort of speaker system where it's got like, you know, it's got a speaker in each room.
2: Yeah.
0: That's like that's wireless from your phone.
2: Yeah.
0: And I was telling Granny about this. I was
2: oh
0: like,
2: my god, Joel, you live in like a classic rich guy house. You should
0: lovely.
2: You should present your own episode of MTV Cribs.
0: I'd be like, guys, this is the main room.
2: Yeah.
0: That's it, guys. That's it, guys.
2: Yeah, this is the
0: much.
2: Main room of
0: welcome to London.
2: My studio flat. I've got speakers in every room. I have one room.
0: But that's it.
2: Yeah.
0: Because I said to my granny...
2: If you'll notice over here, there's a puddle with my phone in it. Oh, my God. What did I do now?
0: I said to Granny, I was like, oh, Granny, I've bought a house and I've got speakers, you know.
2: Yeah.
0: It's got this amazing wireless thing where I've got speakers in every room. She went, oh, I can't imagine you've got many rooms.
2: Oh my god! Is this your dad's mum or your mum's mum?
0: My dad's mum.
2: What does your dad say?
0: My dad's just kind of like, oh, you know, that's what she's like.
2: What did you wrong her when you were a child?
0: I don't know. I feel like maybe I did.
2: That's incredible. Is your grandmother in Hollyoaks and she's furious you keep missing it to do your gigs?
0: Once I gave her a Red Bull and it was amazing.
2: Right, okay. I honestly don't know how to help you on this, Joel, because I am the absolute apple of my grandmother's eye. And my problem is no one else in my family likes me. I have the opposite issue. Only my grandmother likes me. Only my poor grandmother is the only one who, like, tolerates me. I showed her a clip of me doing stand-up that's on a little television channel called YouTube. I don't know whether you've heard of it. I showed her a clip of me doing stand-up and just, like, forgot that I swore throughout the entire bit. Because it was a TV thing. So normally I think, it's fine because you're not allowed to say it. But this was, like, one of those shows, a thing I did in Australia, where you were allowed to say whatever you want.
0: Yeah.
2: And about 2 minutes in, I've dropped in a couple of F-bombs.
0: Oh, God.
2: And I just looked at my grandma and I forgot about that. And she went, oh, yeah. I see. This is what she did. She went, I see you're using all the words then. Don't even know what that means. She's absolutely living with me. But I don't know how to help you, mate. My grandma's the only person in my family that likes me. Everyone else regards me as an inconvenience at best.
0: She hates me. I feel like she's the only one who sees me for who I really am.
2: How do you change your mind?
0: Well, at that point, they're pretty set.
2: Yeah, they're pretty set in their ways.
0: They're set in their ways. You know, they don't really. You know, they're like, well, I'm just gonna, you know, not like you.
2: Yeah,
0: well,
2: yeah.
0: It's kind of fine.
2: It's like my friend, I was never able to go over my friend's house when his dad was visiting because

0: we used to call his nan FRN, which is short for Fat Racist Nan. She did not like the coloureds, I think it's fair to say. And we would, I would always never go around his house when Fat Racist Nan was over. And I would always go, well, maybe I should come round, maybe you'll change your mind. And he went, Nish, come on. She knows we call her Fat Racist Nan, and she doesn't have a problem with it.
1: Oh
0: so
1: god.
0: She's not exactly about to. No, she's not exactly about to be like, "Oh my god, this is the Rainbow Nation."
2: You should walk in. Just be like, "Heya, how's it going?" Just singing Frozen songs.
0: I was
2: songs.
0: Just outside smoking the reefer. Just conformed to all of her stereotypes. Just counting up my benefits money and smoking the reefer.
2: Let it go. Let it go.
0: I think you should have it out with your grandmother, mate.
1: Yeah?
0: Yeah, because your only other option is wait for her to die. I think you should have it out with her and be like, look, Nan, why don't you like me?
1: I don't like me.
0: What did I do? What is it about me? Maybe it's like one of these weird things where you like... Is your grandfather still around?
1: No.
0: Maybe you really look like your grandfather and she's reminded of the person that she does. Maybe you were just a cunt when you were a kid.
1: Yeah, I think that's probably a possibility.
0: Our producer is going, yeah, maybe.
1: Yeah. Yeah, I mean, that's definitely... I mean, it looks like I probably was.
0: I can't remember. I can't think I've ever heard of anyone saying... Almost everyone I know... is the apple of their grandmother's eye.
1: Grandmom hates me.
0: That's amazing. That is absolutely incredible. Something quietly impressive about that. I'm sort of slightly impressed by it. Because always everyone I know that's become... Even people who were shitty parents are amazing, doting grandparents.
1: Yeah.
0: I know a couple of people who were... I mean, let's be honest, not in line for any parenting awards.
1: Mm.
0: But now that they're grandparents, they're like, they're so involved in their kids' life. And it's almost like they're so, like, it's like a second chance for them to be great parents. It's also funny that she only dislikes you.
1: It's just me.
0: And she loves all her other
1: All the other cousins are fine. Absolutely fine. Love them all. It's a bit like, oh... I'll be like, I'm on the TV show on tonight. Granny, if you want to watch it, she's like, oh no. But have you heard? Fraser got a promotion in Dixon's.
0: Why do all of your family work for Dixon's?
1: All of them.
0: That's weird. Do your family own Dixon's?
1: Yeah, we are.
0: Maybe
1: the
0: that's why she's like, yeah. I mean, Joel, you're on television, but these guys are pulling in six figures selling washing machines.
1: That's a double barrel name. Dixon Dommett. People used to bully me in school and be like, oh, there's Dix on Dommett.
0: There he is. Fridge boy.
1: There's Dix on Dommett.
0: Dix on Dommett.
1: I feel like we're just making ourselves laugh and no one else right now.
0: That's how I feel every day of the week. And you know what? I'm okay with it.
1: Let's read another email, mate. Let's help some more people.
0: Yeah.
1: This says, I was babysitting. This is from Anonymous. This is it is.
0: Already know it's going to be brilliant.
1: Okay. I was babysitting. Might be from my girlfriend, potentially. Or my granny. I just hate my grandson.
0: Joel, I don't know what to do. Oh, sorry. This email's addressed to Nish and Nish only. Capital letters.
1: Right. Where do you want this person to be from, Nish? I can do some accents.
0: The Shire.
1: The Shire? What's that?
0: The place that everyone lives in Lord of the Rings.
1: Okay.
0: I was babysitting for my little cousins.
1: Outstanding.
0: Oh, is that good?
1: Yeah, it was
0: good. Should we change it to a different one? Scotland.
1: I was babysitting for my little cousins.
0: Sorry, I didn't realise I'd said Shrek.
1: I was actually basing it on Fat Bastard from the Austin Powers movies.
0: So the only Scottish people you know were voiced by Mike Myers.
1: Yes, yeah, that's true. It's true. Watched it the other day. I was watching the Goldmember movie, and that's the worst one, but it's so good.
0: That is one of the worst movies I've ever paid to see. Goldmember was so bad. Two good bits in Goldmember. There's a bit where Michael Caine teaches the henchman how to... fight with
1: Fall
0: him
1: over.
0: So that he can immediately lose. And there's one good joke in it, and that's when Austin Powers says, there are only two things I can't stand: people who are intolerant of other people's cultures and the Dutch. And that is the only good joke. The rest of that movie is an absolute steaming turd.
1: Whatever, mate. Whatevs. So basically, right, here we go.
0: Anonymous.
1: And what accent? Scottish?
0: Scottish. Yeah. Let's stick with whatever that was.
1: You're right. I did Scotland Marathon on Sunday.
0: Yeah, I know. That's what I was hoping we would segue into.
1: Right, doing Edinburgh Marathon. And it was... I went to watch London Marathon.
0: Yeah.
1: Is
0: there a reason you've dropped the definite article from all of these marathons? You keep going, I went to Edinburgh Marathon and I watched London Marathon. Is that sort of marathon etiquette that I don't know about? Once you've run a marathon, at the end they go, whatever you do, don't ever refer to it as the marathon again. Yeah. Because that's for bell ends.
1: Yeah. It's a place.
0: So you were watching Edinburgh Marathon.
1: I watched London Marathon and did Edinburgh Marathon.
0: Right, okay.
1: And when I watched London Marathon, it was so emotional. It was like loads of people constantly just clapping and going, like, come on, you can do it, yeah!
0: Yeah.
1: Constantly, the whole way around.
0: It's like one of my gigs,
1: mate. Amazing. Like one of your gigs.
0: Come on, you can make it!
1: You can make it to the end of this.
0: Oh, no, he's not going to make it. Yeah. Why did he wear that costume?
1: Oh, God, just get up. Just get up.
0: Yeah, just get up. Oh, no, he's pissed and shat at the same time. Oh, no, this is awful. He's not going to raise any money.
1: Oh, Malcolm Hardy Award for you.
0: Yeah. So, Spirit of the Fringe,
1: mate. Spirit of the Fringe. So basically, they were like all over it. It's crazy in London. And I went to Edinburgh. And I really appreciate all of the support that was there.
0: Yeah.
1: But basically, the entire way around, it was just like people just stood outside their houses just looking at you like, why are you doing this? Why would you run without someone chasing you?
0: In fairness to the people of Edinburgh, once a year their city gets taken over by comedians and student theatre companies. So they probably just thought, oh God, this is probably another one of these fucking plays again.
1: Yes.
0: It's probably if we get closer, it'll turn out it's Macbeth on the run.
1: Yeah. Everyone dies at the end. So it's like, is that Macbeth or is that Hamlet?
0: I don't know, mate. I don't think there's a play where everyone dies at the end.
1: There is. There's a legendary one where everyone dies. What's the one where everyone dies? At Hamlet or Macbeth? It's one of those
0: loads
1: two.
0: Of people die at the end of Hamlet. Oh. The end of Hamlet is an absolute bloodbath.
1: Yes.
0: I mean, the end of both of them are a bloodbath, but everyone... Neither of those plays end with the apocalypse, Joel. That's a very different tone of play.
1: Thinking of
0: to
1: Iron
0: be
1: Legend.
0: Or not to be. Oh, it's to not be. Yeah. I see. That's that question answered.
1: Totally thinking of I Am Legend.
0: I like that movie. A lot of people do like it.
1: I like it as well. It's got Will Smith in it. He's a very charismatic man.
0: Do you only watch films that are either animated movies or films starring Will Smith? That's the tone that I'm getting from Joel. Let it go. Let it go. In West Philadelphia, born and raised.
1: I like it. I like it a lot. Right. Okay, let's get back to the email.
0: Yeah, let's go back
1: Scottish.
0: To the email.
1: Sounds Scottish.
0: Just read it in your normal accent, Joel, because I feel like every time you bring up another accent, it's going to launch us into another fucking monologue.
1: Okay. I feel like I don't know what my own accent is.
0: Just, I'll get you started. Ladies and gentlemen, I've missed Hollyoaks for this. Go.
1: I was babysitting for my little cousins, and after the kids were safely tucked up in bed, my boyfriend came round. He had scored some very nice hashish.
0: Oh my god, now we know why this is anonymous.
1: This is anonymous. We decided to get baked. It was raining, so we sat in the conservatory to spark up the reefer. After an enjoyable smoke, my boyfriend and I had a cuddle. It was then that we noticed that... It doesn't say this, but at that point I thought I was going to be like, oh, the babies were dead. No. It was then we noticed that the two gerbils in the cage beside us were frozen stiff. We had managed to get the critters stoned. I feel so guilty. They seemed okay for about an hour. But what if I turned them into droggies? Should I confess?
0: Well, I mean, I definitely think you should not confess. I think at this point, if you still have an interest in continuing to be a babysitter, I would not confess.
1: And also, if you're worried about maybe getting them, turning them into druggies, they don't have access to more drugs. There is no way that they could be like, oh, go out and get a dealer.
0: Where are the gerbils gone? I don't know, I just saw one of them under a bridge listening to Iggy Pop.
1: Oh, I think he's moved to Camden. That's so weird. No need for you to confess. I don't think you should confess, mate.
0: I don't think you should confess, but I also don't think you should be a babysitter anymore.
1: No.
0: If you can't be responsible for children and not resist the urge to indulge in smoking Darifa, I don't think babysitting is the correct career for you. Might I suggest being the keyboard player in a prog rock band?
1: Yeah.
0: That might be more appropriate.
1: Unless, maybe, you were so stoned that you thought the little kids that you were babysitting for were gerbils.
0: She did say they got really baked.
1: Yeah, they got really baked. And they were like, oh my God, they're on some sort of wheel.
0: Oh my God, these hairy, hairy children.
2: They're so small.
3: Yeah, they're so tiny. Oh, man, it really makes me think. Are all colours the same for everybody? The world is so big, we're so small. And
0: I'm so baked.
3: Oh, man, I'm so baked. Dude, where's my sense of responsibility?
0: We've had a tweet from James Acaster saying, not cool, guys. Nish, reply to my text.
3: Oh, right. Yeah, we're meeting James Acaster later, and he's being a little bitch about it.
0: Oh, text him back.
3: I refuse to.
0: Just give him what he wants, mate. Just give him what he wants. And right now we're going to play... Oh, I tell you what, we're going to play this, mate. We're just gonna take it up a notch. That's what we're gonna bloody do, right?
3: What's gonna happen
0: here? It's a perfect song to get, you know, baked to. Is that what I'm saying?
3: Get back to your strawberry shisha, mate.
0: My head's in some bloody drugs. That's what it is.

0: FUBAR!
1: There we go, that was Basement Jack's Where Is Your Hat At?
2: In some drugs.
1: In some drugs, mate.
2: If you're the person who just emailed us.
1: I also accidentally pressed the boo button. Got a boo button.
2: That's us saying a boo to drugs.
1: Boo drugs.
2: Boo drugs.
1: Yeah, boo drugs. Drugs are bad and...
2: Drugs suck. Stay in school, kids.
1: Drugs are bad. What's good?
2: Friendship.
0: Yay!
2: Drugs. Togetherness.
0: Yay!
2: Drugs. This will be the rest of the show, ladies and gentlemen, so set your expectations accordingly.
1: Love it! So much fun having buttons. It just makes you feel like it's all proper.
2: Yeah, it is proper, mate.
1: Yeah, I know. I should probably tell you this problem as well, Nish. I've got a new problem.
2: Uh-oh.
1: I get some hate on Twitter sometimes.
2: Mainly from my grandmother.
1: Right, now... Basically, I'm gonna drop a bad word in here, Nish.
2: Uh-oh.
1: I got one the other day that said, to at Joel Dommett.
2: Right.
1: You are so unfunny.
2: Right. Strong start. Strong opening.
1: You are so unfunny, I actually want to stab you.
2: Right.
1: Hashtag cunt. Just in case that a death threat wasn't enough.
2: Sorry about that, mate. I was really baked. with my girlfriend. We were supposed to be babysitting.
1: We were watching Frozen.
2: And babysitting some hamsters. I got proper baked and I was like, hashtag can't Joel Dommett. That's awful.
1: Yeah.
2: I think it's because there's a level of anonymity on the internet. People feel like they can just say whatever they want to you.
1: But this is the problem, Nish, is that... I don't reply to these because I think they've given the attention that they deserve. Now, this is the problem.
2: Block them. You should block them immediately. That guy you should definitely block.
1: Okay. But the problem is my mum has started replying on my behalf.
2: Oh, no. That you're not the only person I know whose mum replies on their behalf. Because it's just the problem. My mum is not on Twitter. And there's a reason for that, because I think if she did, she would spend all her time... Of course, if your child is being abused, people are threatening to stab your child, it's a natural... No mother's going to look at that and go, I can probably handle that himself.
1: So, like, my mum replied and was just like, oh, I think you'll find it's your, not your. Mom,
2: classic Mrs. D.
1: Reply to that with grammar issues. We're going to be talking to my mum later.
2: Can't wait.
1: If anyone has any gardening problems, get in touch because she is a gardener and she is amazing at it. So if you have any problems with your petunias or your ivy or your any other flowers, particular, you know,
2: red flowers,
1: red ones, any of the red ones,
2: the red flowers.
1: Get in touch. Also, we will be doing the boring tweet. About 3:15. So we're going to try and lose Nish some followers, basically.
2: Yeah,
1: so.
2: I mean, the problem is, for anyone who follows me on Twitter, this is going to be indistinguishable from most of my tweets. Most of my tweets tend to be things like, really just thinking about crisps. Like, they're not, it's not, you know, it's not, my Twitter is not a hive of interesting
1: activity. Did you just say that because you've got a bag of crisps in
2: literally,
1: front of you?
2: That is exactly how That's my thought it. Process works, That's and it. That is how my Twitter process works, Joel.
1: So just send in if you have any boring tweets. We're looking for literally, like, base level boring. Try and lose Nish some followers. Send in your suggestions and we will go with one of them and send it out. And
2: the things that lose me followers are, what's it, anytime I tweet anything about politics. Once I tweeted that people who bought the, because do you remember Compare the Meerkat released those dolls?
1: Yes.
2: I tweeted that anyone who buys those dolls should not be allowed to vote in a general election, and 10 people immediately unfollowed me.
1: Wow.
2: It was amazing. It was like I was being followed by the head office of Compare the Market. Yeah. It was incredible.
1: I should probably follow you back.
2: The same joke back at you. Come on.
1: Here we go.
2: Who knew this dynamic could still be fresh in hour three?
1: That was me doing finger guns.
2: Yeah.
1: There's nothing worse than a finger gun than you have to explain.
2: Yeah, you're right.
1: So, yeah.
2: I imagine you did a lot of finger guns when you forgot my gun's name. Ladies and gentlemen, please welcome to the stage the great actor. What is his name?
1: Hundreds of guns, but we've got an email problem, Nish.
2: Great.
1: Hello, Joel and Nish.
2: Both hello.
1: Us. This is from Kerry in Lancaster. What's the Lancaster accent?
2: I don't
1: Lancaster.
2: Know.
1: I feel like it's northern.
2: Lancaster.
1: Yeah, I have a real problem. I need your help with. I've been with my boyfriend for 6 months and he's lovely.
2: Yeah.
1: The problem is, I can't stand his family, and I think the feeling might be pretty mutual. The thing is, he seems to think that they're bloody great, and seems to think that we should spend as much time with them as possible. How can I get him to dump his family for me? After all, I'm much more fun and generally a better person than all of them put together. So, he should probably pick me, shouldn't he? Kerry Lancaster. There we go. That's from Kerry and Lancaster. She's got a real problem. So, basically, he doesn't like her boyfriend's family niche. What should she do? Answer.
2: Kerry, I think... I mean, this is a big claim for us. I really feel like we can't really make a value judgment unless Kerry's family emails in as well. Because at the moment, all we're getting is the pros, Kerry. Fun and interesting. But what are Kerry's cons? What are your downsides, Kerry? Why don't we try and heal this bridge before you blow it up? That's what I think. I think we should...
1: The classic Dam Busters
2: quote.
1: Yeah,
2: the classic Dam Busters... The classic Dam Busters quote, let's heal this bridge before you blow it up. It's only been 6 months. Most people don't like me for the first 6 months.
1: Yeah, I mean, it took us a while.
2: You and I are still on thin ice 4 years in. But, I mean, I really feel like you've got to try and work through this. Because I think in terms of sheer weight of numbers... Kerry, I'm sure you're a very nice person. I'm sure you're very charismatic. Just in sheer weight of numbers, it is so much easier to break up with one person than a group of 10 of them.
1: Yes.
2: It is so much easier.
1: Who have been with you since birth.
2: Yeah, and especially, presumably, one of them fired you out of their vagina at some point.
1: Yeah.
2: And you were the byproduct of the other one's sperm. It is very... People really
1: fired
2: don't
1: you
2: like...
1: Out of the vagina. Yeah. That's that classic Dam Busters quote.
2: Yeah. A very Dam Busters heavy section, this.
1: Never seen it, mate. Never seen it. Don't know whether that's showing with my Dam Busters knowledge.
2: Yeah.
1: I've seen is Frozen and Tangled. Let it go, let it go.
2: That's what they ask all expectant mothers to sing.
1: that was another Dam Busters song. Talking about the bomb, which was going to go into the bridge. I've never seen the movie. I've never seen
2: Kerry,
1: it.
2: Kerry, I think you need to try and repair these... fences.
1: Yes.
2: At least give it a shot before you try. But I would never try and make somebody choose between one person and a load of people. Just through sheer weight of numbers, he's probably more likely to dump you because it's just less admin. So
1: yes.
2: I would try and be real nice. And if they're real dicks, if you really don't get on with them, let's think about this rationally. Your boyfriend is of that same genetic material.
1: Yeah.
2: So there is every chance he is going to turn into one of them when he grows up. So if you don't like them, you're probably not going to like him in about 20 years' time. Break up with him. So my solution is either be nice or break up with him.
0: Yay!
1: I love the buttons! I think that's great advice, Nish, for Kerry Lancaster. That's really good advice. I mean... I'll try and give you advice coming from someone where my granny absolutely hates me.
2: Yeah. Joel's trying to break up with his own family.
1: Yes. Yeah. What you're just saying, this is very important because I have doubted relationships in the past because I don't like the look of the mother. Where you kind of look at the mother and you go, well, they're probably going to turn out like that. Probably best jump ship.
2: That is true. I'm finding it very difficult. Even though my instinct tells me I should argue against it, I'm finding it very difficult to... I can't argue against the logic of that, Joel.
1: I've looked at the model and it's like the first meeting and you just go, ah, damn it, this isn't going to work out. Oh, damn it. Hopefully we've solved your problem, Kerry from Lancaster. I have no idea what Lancaster accent sounds like.
2: I have no idea, but we solved your problem, Kerry. Have sex with his dad. See what it's like.
1: There we go.
2: Problem
1: sorted.
2: Problem solved.
1: Absolutely sorted. Have you got any more problems you want to solve, Nish?
2: Have I got any more problems I want to solve?
1: Yeah, I want to solve your problems.
2: Well, I've got a lot of problems, Joel.
1: Yeah.
2: I've been thinking about since you talked about your grandmother. Here's a problem that can't really be solved, but it's an interesting thing to think about anyway. What do you do when someone takes an instant disliking to you at your grandfather's funeral? How do you solve that problem? I was at my granddad's funeral.
1: Was my granny there?
2: yeah, it was
1: Are
2: your
1: we related?
2: Granny. Yeah, we're related. At my grandfather's funeral, I met a bunch of people, like family friends, who I'd never really met before, because they all turned up to pay their respects. And one of them was this guy. Now, before I tell you his name, you need to understand something about the part of India that I'm from. Kerala is the part of India that my family comes from. And very often, people have names, and then they'll have nicknames that their family call them. And a lot of these are just kind of just irrelevant names. But a lot of the time, with the youngest child, they will call the youngest child baby. As a kid, it's basically the equivalent of, like, in American, the deep South America, they call kids junior in that way, and that becomes that person's nickname. Now, the weird thing about Kerala families is that very often that nickname will stick with them into adulthood, and people who are younger than them will refer to them as that nickname, which is why I was introduced to a man and my mum said, "Nish, this is Uncle Baby."
3: Wow.
2: Which makes absolutely no sense. It also sounds like the name of a genuinely terrible sitcom. But he took an instant dislike to me, my grandfather's wife. He looked really weird to begin with, because he was an Indian guy and he had a white beard that joined up with his white hair. But he looked like a Bollywood version of Captain Birdseye. It was absolutely insane. And he came up to me, and I was with my uncle, and my uncle said, "Hi, Uncle Baby." And so I was really like, this is a brilliant conversation. Well, it's a "Hi, Uncle Baby. This is Nish. This is his Methil's grandson." And he went, "Ugh." Like that.
1: Wow.
2: Just meeting me.
1: Wow.
2: Bear in mind, I don't want to get things too heavy. My grandfather and I were very close. So he was very profoundly affected by his death. And this guy immediately is just disgusted. And he turned to my uncle, he refused to speak to me directly. He just went, "And what does he do?"
1: Oh my God.
2: But it was amazing because it went from, and he was so aggressive. Like at one point he said, he was talking to my uncle and he said, "And what's he studying?" Because I was at university at the time. My uncle said he studies English and history. And he went, "English history?" And my uncle went, "No, English and history." And he went, "English history? What's wrong with Indian history?" And my uncle's like, "I don't know what you're talking about, mate." But,
3: oh my God.
2: I don't know what you would have done in that situation, but what we did.
3: English history does involve Indian history. Does, so, you know, it's very closely related.
2: I don't know what you would have done under that situation or how you would have solved that problem. But what we did was find it so hysterically funny. My whole family just absolutely lost our shit. And my uncle was just like crying with laughter, just going, "Uncle Baby hates Nish." Just for about 20 minutes. At one point, we were just all in the kitchen because no one could go outside. Because every time anyone saw him, they would just burst out laughing.
3: Yeah, yeah.
2: And that's not the done thing at a funeral.
3: We share a common thread. We are hated by various family members. Absolutely hated. I've got a problem in the way that I've got very small feet.
2: Right.
3: Size 6.
2: Size 6?
3: I've got size 6 feet, Nish.
2: My God, Joel, I wear size 9 and you're shorter than me.
3: Yes.
2: You know what they say about men with big feet, Joel? They have big feet.
3: Yep. But I, you know what? I'm quite proud of my small feet.
2: Yeah.
3: It's officially child size.
2: Yeah, I know. You're like Joey in Friends.
3: Has he got small feet?
2: Yeah, Joey, there's a whole episode revolving around Joey
1: really?
2: Having small feet. Yeah, it was towards the end of Friends when they couldn't really think of stuff. It's like, oh, maybe Joey could have small feet. Maybe Gunther could live in space. They were really running out of ideas.
3: So, I've got really small feet, but I think it's actually fine. People, you know, they're like, small feet. Well, that's rubbish. Like, you know.
2: Are you friends with Brian Blessed?
3: Yes. But I think it's a good thing. I think it's amazing. I have a choice of, you know,
2: Children's shoes.
3: I have a choice of shoes where they're half the price and some of them have lights on.
2: For most people, this would be a problem. For you, it's an absolute asset.
3: It's so brilliant.
2: It's an absolute asset.
3: And some people are like, women in nightclubs, I've got size 11 feet. Women in nightclubs think I've got a big penis. Well, you know what? I've got size 6 feet and...
2: You walk around with your dick out the whole time, so yes. Women know exactly what they're getting.
3: I can fit into Heelys. So I can just round up women in nightclubs like a sheepdog.
2: Old Herder Domit, that's what they call him, round the nightclubs of Bristol. Just wheeling around.
3: Wheeling around with a shisha cigarette.
2: Throwing women in his sack.
3: Singing Frozen songs.
2: Singing Frozen songs.
3: Let it go, let it go. John Healy's is going across the nightclub.
2: With his cock and balls completely out.
3: What an image. What an absolutely beautiful image, Nish. Let's go to a song. This is The Wonder Stuff Can't Shape Up.

0: giving radio the finger.
1: Just... You just, that was a lovely song. I enjoyed that very much.
2: What a great song.
1: What a great song. That was the worst coming back from a song ever.
2: Yeah, what a great song. I just found out Maya Angelou died. That's really sad.
1: Who?
2: Maya Angelou.
1: Who's that?
2: She's an American writer.
1: Oh. That's important. Just coming back from a really happy song. Oh, Maya Angelou died.
2: Really sad. She's a really great person.
1: Welcome back to Fubar Radio. Yes. Oh, okay. Well, you know what? It's going to be all right. You can go to a funeral and their relatives.
2: Uncle Baby could take a dislike to me, yeah.
1: There we go. We've had some boring tweets coming in for you, Nish Kumar.
2: Oh, God.
1: Very exciting.
2: If this is going to turn out that these are people just quoting my own tweets, I'm going to be fucking pissed off.
1: So, this is a great one. It just says, I wonder when I can put the summer duvet on.
2: But that is something loads of people really have tweeted.
1: Yeah. How many baked beans are in a can?
2: That's a great one. I'm a big fan of that one. That's the front runner so far.
1: I like that one. I think I will head to Waitrose and wait for the baked goods to be reduced.
2: I mean, that is something I do anyway, so that's another good one.
1: I got a big dick. That's it.
2: That's a great one. That is a great one.
1: I mean, I really want you to do that. I think that's one. I don't think it's going to be any of those. If you can beat I Got a Big Dick.
2: Yeah.
1: Send it in.
2: It's not a boring tweet. I got a big dick.
1: I think there may be too much butter in my scrambled eggs. Should I complain?
2: Really good, but not as good as I Got a Big Dick.
1: Am I right to be intimidated by microwaves?
2: That's quite a funny tweet.
1: Off to the Disney shop to buy a sweater.
2: Again, something I have done, but I was buying a present for you, so...
1: Let it go, let it go. What a film.
2: The cold never bothered me anyway. I think we need to make this clear, because you didn't seem to have joined the film. You just love the songs.
1: I actually was like, oh, this is film. Was like, ugh.
2: Yeah.
1: And then the day after, cannot get the songs out of my head.
2: Josh Gad is the voice of the snowman, and he's basically playing a cleaned up version of the part he played in Book of Mormon. The original. The snowman's very much similar to that.
1: So I think I got a big dick. The fact is, I got a big dick. And also...
2: I think the problem is we're all a big fan of the boring tweets game and we're all excited about it, but I think the real problem is we all want to see what the response would be on my Twitter feed if I tweeted the words I got a big dick.
1: Oh, wait.
2: Something's come in, listeners. Something's come in that's making Joel laugh so much. His head has gone under the desk.
1: I just realised it's actually I got a dig bick.
2: I got a dig bick.
1: That's it.
2: I got
1: a dig bick.
2: Okay.
1: Which one do you want to do? I got a big dick is just... I think you just got to do that one.
2: I got a big dick?
1: Let's do it now and let's see how many followers you
2: have. Okay, I'm going to tweet the phrase, I got a big dick. So let's...
1: How many followers do you have now?
2: I'm just bringing it up now.
1: I think you're going to have more followers.
2: Yeah, but of what sort?
1: Big dick lovers.
2: Yeah. People who love big dicks. Right. I currently have 3,750 followers. As of 1,500... now I'm tweeting the words, I got a big dick.
1: No exclamation mark. No punctuation.
2: And I is not even going to be capitalised. Just, I got a big dick. 1,500 hours, it is being tweeted.
1: There we go. Not allowed to delete it.
2: And as such, it has been twite.
1: There we go, mate.
2: Let us see what the response is.
1: Let it be.
2: Different song, Joel.
1: Okay. Is that the Beatles song? There we go. That's tweeted. That's the legendary game that is boring tweets, but I don't think that's boring at all.
2: I don't think that's boring at all.
1: I think that's great. I think it's a great tweet. If anyone has any problems, get in touch with me and Nish Kumar. We are your agony uncles. We're here for the last hour. We've got 1 hour left, Nish. We're going to talk to my mum in about 15 minutes.
2: Can't wait.
1: So if you have any gardening problems,
2: what it was like kissing Marek Larwood in that episode of Impractical Jokers.
1: There we go. That's a classic one.
2: Can't wait.
1: Classic. So do you have a garden-ish?
2: My parents do.
1: It's not the question I asked.
2: I do not have a garden job.
1: Okay, okay.
2: Someone called Lady Stardust on Twitter has favourited I Got a Big Dick.
1: Yes!
2: It's started, people. What? It's already started.
1: Lady Stardust.
2: It's already started.
1: There we go. Let's see.
2: She listens to Fubar Radio. I think she get so she knows that it's a joke.
1: Oh, damn it!
2: She listens to Fubar Radio, people.
1: We need people who are not in on it.
2: She's in on the joke, and she's favourited it, and I appreciate that.
1: Oh, crikey, crikey. All right, whatevs, whatevs. Right, I can't even...
2: I've gained two followers,
1: oh,
2: John.
1: Oh, my God. Gained two followers.
2: I've gained two followers since tweeting the phrase, I got a big dick.
1: You've gained 2
2: That's
1: inches
2: That's gone up
1: as
2: to
1: well,
2: two favourites.
1: Crikey. I'm not going to favourite it.
2: Someone called Phil Broadbent, who I've spoken to before, very nice man, has tweeted, or is it, which is a reference to my catchphrase from a different radio show. Which is great.
1: There we go. Oh, this is so exciting.
2: This is an exciting time. This is the interesting thing about this is, I... For some reason, I am followed by an account called BritAsia,
1: yeah,
2: who retweet every single thing I tweet.
1: Everything.
2: And their Twitter remit, including conversations that I have with my friends, I retweet all of it. And their remit is to retweet the tweets of prominent British Asians. So our friend comedian Alfie Brown has tweeted, "Are you doing this to test BritAsia's result?" And let's find out. We're going to find out whether BritAsia, who retweets every single thing that I tweet, will they retweet me saying I got a big dick? I am still a prominent British Asian.
1: Yes. You know what? You know, you are really flying the flag.
2: Yeah, I'm a prominent British Asian with a big dick.
1: You're flying the flag at like on your own flagpole.
2: Yeah, yeah. Only on my disappointingly misrepresented flagpole.
1: Well, at least you haven't got a size 6 feet, mate. So, let's have another tune, mate. Let's have another tune, see whether you miss any followers and you lose any followers, and we'll come back after some Elvis Costello. Classic, lovely lad. Massive dick.

0: giving radio the finger.
1: We are indeed. This is the Agony Uncles for the last hour. Joel Dommett and Big Dick Nish Kumar. legendarily so. It says on the internet, so it must be true.
2: The responses are flying in, Joel. At so fucking truffed has just tweeted, same. Which is nice, good to know, good to hear from you. Lady Stardust has tweeted in to say, I am a boy.
1: Okay.
2: Because I think I referred to Lady Stardust as a girl. And well, subsequently looking into his Twitter account, his Twitter bio says, the man who sold the world, which makes me think Lady Stardust is a Bowie reference, in which case, I salute you. I'm a massive Bowie fan. With a big
1: also,
2: dick.
1: I mean, he has, you know, Lady Star. He has Lady written in his Twitter name, and he's got a lady in the Twitter.
2: There is a lady in the Twitter
1: in
2: photo.
1: The Twitter
2: that's
1: photo.
2: The,
1: so,
2: the,
1: you know, can't blame us for getting confused.
2: Still,
1: you
2: gotta
1: know,
2: salute the Bowie.
1: Gotta salute the Bowser.
2: Still up two followers.
1: Right.
2: But what crucially, no word from BritAsia. No word from BritAsia. They have not favourited this tweet. Is Alfie Brown right? Have I tested BritAsia's resolve?
1: I mean, that is the best thing about this, is the fact that they retweet everything.
2: They retweet
1: like everything.
2: Yeah.
1: Everything.
2: Like conversations that we have.
1: But like, you... So that means it's not like an automated thing. There's actually someone...
2: So that means somebody is sat there...
1: There's staff.
2: ...hitting retweet.
1: There's actually a staff of BritAsia.
2: Come on, BritAsia. Retweet, I got a big dick. The Asians need to know. Come on, BritAsia. Just retweet it, please. Come on, guys.
1: This would be so nice.
2: That's the tweet has just received a retweet from comedian Chris Coltrane.
1: There we go. Classic Chris Coltrane. Absolute classic.
2: Chris is getting involved. Yeah. It's a very exciting time, but come on, BritAsia's the one we want. I want BritAsia. I want to have that screenshot of BritAsia retweeting me saying, I got a big dick. And then I want to print that out, frame it, and give it to my mum for her birthday. Look, mum, I'm a prominent British Asian, and they think I've got a big dick.
1: And the rest of the British Asians also now know the legendary information.
2: That I got a big dick.
1: Indeed, indeed. So we're going to talk to my mum in probably in about 5 minutes.
2: Are you going to tell her about my dick?
1: No, I'd rather you didn't mention at all the dick.
2: I won't be mentioning my dick. Don't worry about it.
1: Can I trust you not to mention the dick to my mum?
2: You can trust me not to mention the dick to your mum, Joel. I'm a nice lad, fundamentally.
1: Fundamentally?
2: Yeah.
1: I'm fundamentally
2: I've got,
1: a nice
2: I've got my demons. Who doesn't in this day and age? But...
1: The demon being your big dick.
2: I mean, anyone who has seen my dick knows that we are. But let's just say both of those people are currently really laughing into their coffee.
1: One of them works for BritAsia. Unbelievable, mate. Unbelievable. So we'll talk to my... If anyone needs any gardening advice, get in touch, because my mum can help you, because she's a bloody gardener, mate. And she's a garden designer, and she can help you out with any sort of... If you're having problems with your herbs...
2: Yeah.
1: You got herbs, Nish?
2: Yeah, you know I have, mate. The herbs I use to get baked when I'm babysitting. Drugs. I've never... I do not take a lot of drugs.
1: I realised the other day that I don't... Because I don't do the drugs, because it's like... I call them the drugs. I think
2: that's probably
1: a really good example of one.
2: That is almost word for word a joke from my 2012 Edinburgh show.
1: Really?
2: Yeah.
1: Is that actually?
2: Yeah, it is. Yeah, yeah.
1: Sweet!
2: We're so on a level, Joel.
1: Oh, mate, just me and you.
2: You don't even drink that much.
1: Well, no, mainly just because I'm just working.
2: Yeah, that's right, yeah.
1: I just can't be bothered.
2: Yeah.
1: Sometimes I really have a desire to drink.
2: Yeah, yeah, yeah. I've seen you drunk a couple of times. I remember once we were all pretty drunk and we did a gig in a shed at the Latitude Festival.
1: Oh, yes.
2: And there were some pretty sexually aggressive brunette women in there, two of whom are my friends. It was a pretty rowdy evening.
1: Crikey, crikey. That's my main problem, is I don't like myself when I'm drunk.
2: Right.
1: I don't like myself. I feel like
2: I only
1: decisions.
2: Like myself when I'm drunk. That feels like one of the forms that you tick on the AA thing. Do you only like yourself when you're drunk?
1: Yes. Do you have a big dick?
2: Yes.
1: Come to AA.
2: Retweeted by British.
1: Absolutely
2: Asia.
1: Massive Cox Anonymous. Oh, my girlfriend told me that I should talk less on the radio about dicks.
2: Oh, really?
1: Honestly. So it's because I did a show with Marek Larwood a couple of weeks ago and just constantly talked about goat sticks, mainly. Unbelievable
2: that is
1: show.
2: Absolutely classic Larwood.
1: So basically, yeah, so we're going to talk to my mum. I think we're going to call her. Or should we? We'll put on a song and we'll call my mum.
2: Dial her up.
1: That's all I want to say. That's all I want to say.
2: What song are we putting on?
1: Oh, they're not putting on a proper depressing one.
2: Uh-oh.
1: Put their mics down real slow. If anyone's out there and having problems with their massive dick, get in touch.
3: Please retweet me, Brit Asher.
1: Thanks, guys.

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1: There's nothing funnier than secretly staying up the microphones when Nish Kumar is singing.
2: There's nothing funnier than that.
3: I'm a huge Radiohead fan, so of course I was going to be singing along to Creep.
1: He was probably getting into it.
3: So, I love that last minute of Creep. I absolutely love it. Part of the reason I didn't realise Joel was making things up was because I had my eyes closed. I was that into it. I was drumming on the desk.
1: You're in a field in the middle of nowhere, yeah. With your eyes closed, with a camera just rotating around
3: I was back at the Meadowbank Stadium, 2006, 3 days before my 21st birthday, watching Radiohead play that. Oh my god, it was incredible.
1: Wow, unbelievable. That was Radiohead and Creep.
3: A true Radioheadgasm. Great song.
1: We're going to speak to my mum in like 2 seconds.
3: I can't wait. I've never actually met your mum before.
1: Have you really not?
3: No, I'm not.
1: Lots of comedians have met my mum. Lots of comedians need to follow her on Twitter.
3: Well, I'm definitely going to start following her on Twitter now.
1: Yes, she's a legend.
3: Hopefully she will not follow me because my last tweet was, I got a big dick.
1: Oh, God. I told you not to mention it, Nish.
3: Sorry.
1: She's on the line now. Hello, mum. Hello?
4: Hello?
1: Mum. Oh, God, it's like my childhood all over again. Is it not working? Start again? My mum has left me. My mum, terrible. She said, I mean, you know, it's the same problem I have with my granny.
3: Yeah. I think the two of them might have been talking, Joel.
1: Oh, God.
3: I think that's the problem. I think in between our conversation, your gran's rang up my mum and gone, I tell you, he's a dick, your son.
1: I think I'm going to talk to my mum about the fact that my granny doesn't quite like me.
3: Have you talked to her about it before?
1: I'm going to talk to her now on the radio.
3: Yeah, I really want to talk to her about it. That was going to be my first question. Are you aware that Joel's grandma hates it?
1: We've got an email in. Let's help with this person first, and then we'll try and get my mum on the line, and we'll see whether...
3: Ace of Spades.
1: She can put some retrospect on my granny hating me.
3: Yeah.
1: Hello! Exclamation mark. Where do you want this person to be from, Nish?
3: I want this person to be from the United States of Australia, mate.
1: Okay. Hello?
3: Hello.
1: Perhaps you might be able to help me with something. Australia. Australia.
3: Famously, Australians do just say the name of the country they're from every so often.
1: I love Australians because they think everything happens for a reason. Hello?
3: Where is your...

0: secretly eat meat.
1: Oh, no.
0: It just started with a sausage roll here and there and a chicken thigh there. I really don't think I'll be eating the flesh for much longer. So should I continue to keep shtum or should I come out?
1: Oh, no. That's the backslid. You're backslid from vegetarianism. I've never heard of anyone going 15 years without it and then backsliding.
0: 15 years.
1: 15 years is a long time to suddenly decide that you need meat back in your life.
0: 15 years.
1: That's so bad. I don't know what you do. I mean, my friends a couple of my friends are quite sort of militant about their vegetarianism, and they would say, you are out of the community.
0: Militant for them.
1: Yeah, they would say, you are out of the community.
0: Yeah.
1: My friend's quite a prominent. I just had a coffee with her yesterday, and she went for this. She volunteered for this food bank. It's like an all vegetarian food bank in Glasgow. But they started bringing in pakoras, which are Indian snack foods, but they were fried in meat oil. So she kind of said, guys, I don't think we should do that. I think this is, you know, it's against the sort of vegetarian ethos. And they sort of said, oh, I think we are going to do it. Is this a deal breaker for you? And she sort of said, yeah, I think this is kind of against the principles of what we're set up to do. So the guy who runs it went, okay, well, I'll tell you how we'll sort this out. We'll put it to a vote. So it's either you or the pakoras. And she lost the vote unanimously.
0: Brilliant.
1: She lost the vote unanimously to some fried snacks. If that's not a metaphor for everything that's wrong with democracy, I don't know what is. But anyway.
0: And they were delicious.
1: And they were delicious.
0: Mmm, sweet, sweet meat.
1: I think you should keep stum about it because I think people would be really angry. I think if you're going to come out, that's it. That's the end of you and vegetarianism. I think you can keep stum about it, stop eating it, or just if you feel like eating meat, just start eating meat, mate.
0: Yeah. My friend recently stopped being a vegetarian because he was kind of embarrassed to say he was a vegetarian nowadays.
1: What? Vegetarianism is not something we're growing out of as a society. It's actually getting easier to be a vegetarian, if anything.
0: It just felt like people were jumping on a bandwagon and he didn't want to be seem like one of those people. So he jumped off the bandwagon.
1: I love that. Well, this bandwagon seems to be a little bit lame. This bandwagon is not killing animals. I think I need to get off this bandwagon.
0: Later!
1: Yeah, and get on the one that's about to run over that cow.
0: Yes, exactly. Are you a feverish meat eater?
1: No, I'm a meat eater, but I'm somebody who's embarrassed about it. It's bad. It is bad to eat meat. It's because it causes all sorts of environmental problems. So I'm embarrassed about it. But what can I say? Lamb burgers are delicious.
0: They just are, aren't they?
1: They just are delicious.
0: Oh, I had a bit of duck before I came up and did this radio show. I
1: absolutely love a bit of duck, mate.
0: Love it. Dauphinoise potatoes, which of course are just a vegetable.
1: Yeah, which are just a vegetable. But you know, at the same time, you're a vegetarian. All you're doing is having cheesy potatoes. That's all that dinner is, Joel.
0: Yeah, it's just it.
1: Throw a bit of duck on it, mate.
0: That duck on it. It's just rubbish. Just Dauphinoise potatoes.
1: Cheesy potatoes.
0: Disgusting, right? Duck. What a meal.
1: I think it's... I'm surprised that that your friend thinks that it's getting... Because I think it's getting sort of... It's getting more and more sort of cooler to be a vegetarian.
0: Well, that was the reason why he jumped
1: ship. Right, okay.
0: Because he didn't like the fact it was cool. He did it when it was uncool. He's like one of those people who liked Green Day before they were big.
1: Right, he's a contrarian. Yeah.
0: Yeah.
1: Yeah, yeah, you know? Yeah.
0: He's like, oh, I liked him. I liked it before Nimrod.
1: Yeah. Green Day didn't like Green Day before Nimrod. Even Green Day were a bit on the fence with this whole Green Day thing. Then Nimrod came out and they were like, no, we're okay with it.
0: No, what a great album. That was the album of my childhood. What was the album of your childhood, Nish?
1: Probably... Well, I mean, I had slightly different... I got stuck in a time warp when I was 15 years old musically.
0: I mean, that's a great song.
1: The album... The album of my childhood was probably Highway 61 Revisited by Bob Dylan.
0: Crikey, mate.
1: Oh, the first album I bought was... I bought The Great Escape by Blur and What's the Story of Morning Glory by Oasis on the same day from W.A. Smith and Croydon.
0: Was that the first ever album that you bought?
1: First ever. I bought them both at the same time, so first albums. Wasn't picking sides in the Blur versus Oasis dispute.
0: I mean, that's fairly cool.
1: Sat on the fence.
0: And this is very apt to what we've been talking about a lot throughout this show. My first ever album was Big Willie Style by Will Smith.
1: Was it really?
0: Yeah.
1: That's incredible.
0: Yeah.
1: I'm ashamed to say that I also own that album.
0: What an album.
1: Got some classics on
0: Miami.
1: It. Miami. Getting Jiggy With It.
0: We get ready, set, let's go. A dance floor pro. I know you know I go psycho.
1: When my new joint hit,
0: just get sit. Gotta get jiggy with it. Yeah, that's it. Your honey, come ride. TKMY.
1: Let it
0: Bunny
1: go. Let it go. Well, Big Willie Style also had included Men in Black as a bonus.

0: track.
1: Oh, Big Woody Style is also your anthem.
0: It's my new Twitter profile.
1: It's your new Twitter profile. Oh, my mum's on the line. Mum's on the line. Damn it, keep talking about bad stuff before I speak. Hello, Mother.
2: Hello, how are you?
1: There we go. I'm sorry it went wrong before.
2: That's okay. That's not a problem at all. I thought I was left hanging engaged.
1: That's radio. Classic radio.
0: Hello, Mr. Dommett.
2: Hello, how are you? I don't think we've met before.
0: No, we've not met before. I've spent a lot of time with your son. You've...
2: Yes.
0: I've got increasing sympathy for you.
2: Yeah, but unfortunately, it's a family trait. So watch out. We outnumber you now.
1: What are you up to today, Mum?
2: Pardon?
1: What are you up to today?
2: Well, it's been quite exciting in our household because, as you know, nothing ever runs smoothly at our house. So I've been sitting in waiting for the Sky Man.
1: Oh, that's
2: because our TV went wrong.
0: Well, oh, thank God. I thought you'd gone insane and were waiting for a visit from God or something.
1: The man from the sky.
2: Yeah, but so he arrived, and I swear to God, he was 12.
1: Really?
2: I mean, he really was. He had short trousers and everything. It was a little worrying, but so it was fine. He mended everything and then had to do something to the aerial, but unfortunately, health and safety meant he wasn't allowed to go on the roof to actually get anywhere near the aerial
0: because he was 12.
2: Because apparently he didn't have the right type of ladder. Yeah.
1: Classic
2: error.
1: He
2: didn't have the right type of ladder. So I waved goodbye to the Sky Man and had to ring an aerial man who had to come out and connect the cable to the aerial. I mean, how ridiculous is that?
1: Ironically, the Sky Man can't go anywhere near the sky. Unbelievable.
2: Mind you, I was quite pleased he didn't, because, you know, I was ready to give him his milk at break time and so to see him go up a ladder might have just been one step too far.
1: What was I like as a 12-year-old, Mother?
2: You were unfortunately a little like me, very unadventurous. You didn't really do anything that meant that you would be liable to injure yourself.
1: Crikey.
0: Yeah, and look at him now, he's running marathons, hanging out with Asians.
2: I mean, amazing is all I can say. How wrong can a mother be?
1: Wow.
2: I mean, I just never anticipated that he'd be doing daredevil stunts like being on the radio.
1: Yeah. Still, anything that doesn't put my life in jeopardy, I don't really like that stuff. I used to just like spending time in my room, didn't I, Mum?
2: You did. Unfortunately, when you were little, the sort of your older brother, the best form of deterrent to stop him doing anything was the threat of being sent to his bedroom. And he would beg me, please don't send me to my bedroom to have to be on my own. And when you came along, that was just brilliant. You used to say, right, if you do that again, I'm going to send you to your bedroom. And you'd say, lovely, thank you, and be off. And I would have to knock on his door 2 hours later and say, can you come out now, please? Please come out. And he would say no. He would say, no, I'm happy in here, thank you. So you see, it's true. All that time spent on your own, you see, that's why you've become a comedian.
1: There we go. That was when I was 3 years old. I was in that bedroom planning my 2010 Edinburgh show.
0: I love the idea that the ultimate punishment was, right, Joel, if you misbehave, I'm going to send you outside to play with the other children, OK?
2: Yes, exactly. So with Joel, the best deterrent was stopping his pocket money. That was the best deterrent. Because that really meant
1: very
2: a lot.
1: True.
2: Whereas, you see, for Benjamin, it was keeping him away from the rest of society.
1: Benjamin, my brother, for the listeners at home, didn't Benjamin used to go mental when you gave him orange juice?
2: Yes. He was one of these children that if you gave him anything, you know, unusual or with E numbers in it, he would literally climb the wall. So birthday parties were quite an event in our house. You know, I was practically having to redecorate after every annual birthday party.
1: Oh, crikey. Also, I should probably... we talked about this earlier, Mum. The fact that I think that Granny hates me.
2: No, she doesn't at all. It's just she doesn't... She has difficulty... difficulty understanding your sense of humour. Which, you know, it's not everybody's bag.
1: But she just really loves all the other cousins, you know.
2: This is turning into a therapy session.
1: But this is exactly what this radio station is.
0: I don't know how long you've been listening, Miss Dobbit, but that ship may have sailed about 2.5 hours ago. I wasn't of any help because I'm the opposite. My grandmother is the only person in my family who likes me.
2: Oh, now I can't believe that at all. I think the point is, you see, as a mother, you have to sort of, whatever happens, you love them anyway, you see. Whatever happens.
1: Yeah.
0: Yeah, but as a grandmother, you're like, nah, I don't really like that one.
1: She can make decisions. She's got a feel for something.
0: I've only got brain space to like three of these people.
1: Yeah. Got to prioritise. And some of them work in Dixon's. So. Yeah. Unbelievable.
2: But actually, I was just thinking, going back to our previous conversation, I remember something very adventurous that you did once.
1: Oh, what was that?
2: Do you remember when you used to work in Virgin Megastore?
1: I do remember that, yes, yeah.
2: And you chased a thief. You chased a burglar out of the store.
1: Yeah.
2: Who had stolen some CDs.
1: Yeah, yeah.
0: And chased a burglar?
2: And how stupid was that? I mean, he could have attacked you. I mean, that
0: with
2: was
0: the
2: a
0: CDs.
2: Really stupid thing.
1: Well, this was the main thing with this mother is that basically what happened is that I saw him steal it, and I made the decision in my mind to chase him. But I knew full well that if I was to catch up with him, I did not have the means to stop him in any way from destroying my head. So, all I'd thought about was the chasing part. I hadn't thought about the catching part. So I chased him through the mall, and then we got to the end of the mall where there was a door, and he stopped at the door. I stopped about 3 foot away from him. He then slowly opened the door, went through the door, and then I carried on chasing him. And that happened for about 4 miles.
2: I think you were sort of hoping that there was there would be CCTV that would catch you heroically chasing after the thief.
1: Well, in the end, he got tackled by a man who worked in Route 1.
2: Oh, well, there you go. There you go.
1: He saw us run past the shop.
2: Yeah, they obviously hired a different type of person.
1: I just remember running and just going, just stop, just stop. And he kept to turn around and go, stop chasing me. And I was like, just stop and give me the CDs.
0: What CDs did he steal?
1: Well, that's the thing, right? Because it's Virgin Megastores, we used to have CDs on the front and then we used to have filler behind.
0: Right.
1: Because like if it was on a stand, it would sell lots. So basically, in his bag, he had like 3 CDs and loads of empty cases of CDs. He was an idiot. What an idiot. Absolute idiot. For anyone listening who wants any gardening advice, Mum, what is the time of year now for gardening advice? Right, what should people do with their gardens?
2: As I am sitting here, looking out of the window, and the rain is lashing down, my gardening advice for today would be get on the internet and have a look and see what plants and seeds you'd like to buy.
1: that's your advice, Mum. Your advice is to go on the internet. That's terrible advice.
2: I'd stay indoors. And because the point is you shouldn't really, when it's really wet soil like this, you shouldn't be standing on your beds. Because if you stand on the soil when it's really, really wet, you compact them down, and it means that, the quality of the soil gets destroyed. So the best thing is forget the weed in, forget, being outside at all, really, in this weather. Stay in and learn something on the radio.
1: Stay inside and fix the sky.
2: Yeah.
1: I should never stand on the beds because I have very small feet, so I am more liable to sink.
2: You do. Like you do have very small feet.
1: My body mass compared to my feet means that I actually sink quite easily. Like, there's someone with a size 11 feet. They're quite well spaced out across the soil.
0: That's right, yeah. They've distributed their weight effectively.
1: Exactly. I've got more of a hoof.
2: But in actual fact, I mean, what your listeners don't realise is that before you were busy doing funny comedy things, you used to help me plant. yeah. for the gardens that I had built, and yeah. you were actually not bad at it.
1: I'm pretty good
2: because
1: at laying
2: of your
1: a slab.
2: Very small feet.
1: Pretty good at it. I can make a good batch of concrete. Is that what you call it? A batch?
2: A load.
1: There you go.
2: Yeah.
1: I was pretty good at it. I was pretty good at the old gardening.
2: You were good.
0: Do you ever feel like your granny wish you'd stayed as a gardener?
1: Yeah, I think my granny wishes that I was still a gardener.
2: Well, yeah, she does like gardens, after all.
1: She does. Yeah. That would have been a... That's why we could have connected. We could have connected over gardening.
2: I think, you know, the trouble is you have to do something. She was quite impressed when you were on that cookery programme.
1: Yeah.
0: There you go.
1: Cookery programme.
0: Which cookery programme?
1: Cooking with Channel 4 or something like that.
2: What's Cooking
1: or Cook With Us or Cook A Time. Yeah.
0: Well, that's the thing. We just need to get you on more sort of practical television shows.
1: Yeah. I think that's what I need to do.
2: Yeah. Yeah, okay. I think that's what it is.
1: I'll work on that. I've just got to stop doing radio where we constantly talk about dicks. Oh, well. Thanks, Mum. It's nice to speak to you.
2: It's a pleasure. It's lovely to speak to you, and it's very nice to meet you, Mr.
0: Kumar.
1: For a second there,
0: nice to meet you, Mr. Dummett.
1: No idea what his name is. Thanks, Mum. I will speak to you very soon. We're going to have some Little Dragons now.
2: Okay.

0: Boobah!
1: That was Tiny Little Dragons. Little Dragons.
2: Lady, singing mysterious echoes.
1: Yeah, it's just like that, isn't it? It's very.
3: I like it. I'm not averse to it. I prefer it to the previous trend of music, which seemed to be songs about being in the club with my friends, and then the keyboard goes terrible. Absolutely dreadful.
1: Actually, good.
3: Basically, everything that David Guetta has done for the last 5 years is really, I do not enjoy.
1: It's true, but it just makes you move your hips, doesn't it?
3: It doesn't. I find it terrible. It's so weird. All the music that was fashionable when we were sort of teenagers, the kind of trance music and the garage stuff, now seems to have come back into fashion.
1: What do people who like dance music, why are they so persistent? Because they don't techno for an answer.
3: Boo! And no, that wasn't the sound effects button. There we go.
4: Yay!
1: So much fun. Do you want to do some more boos and yays, Nish?
3: Drugs.
4: Boo!
3: Having a great time talking to Joel's mum.
4: Yay!
3: Drugs.
4: Boo!
3: Tweeting about having a big dick.
4: Boo!
3: Oh, come on, mate.
4: Yay!
3: Dick update. Still,
1: like a full
3: I'm still
1: word.
3: Two followers up. We've now shifted to 3 retweets.
1: Great.
3: From comedians Liam Withnail and Ramesh Ranganathan, and a couple more favourites from comedian Steve McNeil and Daniel Sloss. Somebody called Stammers, he's got involved as well.
1: And
3: Michael Spear has tweeted he prefers to be called Richard. So. A lot of people, the most worrying thing about this, apart from the fact that British still haven't retweeted it.
1: I can't believe that they haven't.
3: They haven't retweeted it. The biggest thing to come out of this is people do not seem particularly surprised that I have tweeted the words, I got a big dick.
1: I'm retweeting it now. Let's have a look at the power of my followers.
3: Let's have a look at the power of the Domit retweet.
1: Okay, so I'm going to do it. But the trouble is, my followers don't think it's ironic.
3: Right, okay.
1: So, is it ironic? I just went straight in and was like, it's ironic.
3: It's ironic, yeah.
1: Iron dick. And so, basically, like, we'll see whether my followers
3: we'll see,
1: have any
3: we'll see what the pa- We'll see what the power of the Domit retweet. It's got an instant favourite from someone called Burn. That's instantly... Added to that.
1: That's funny. There we go. It's gone up to 7 retweets already. Immediately.
3: Fubar Radio has finally retweeted, I got a big dick. I mean, it's going to go viral. My big dick tweet is going to be this year's Charlie Bit My Finger.
1: I heard your big dick's already gone viral.
3: STD burn! Don't make that sound after you made a joke about my dick job. Jesus Christ, man.
1: We've got an email.
3: Hit me up with some emails.
1: Where do you want to be from, mate? Where do you want to be from?
3: Where have we done so far? Welsh, because I've heard your Welsh accent.
1: I'm bad at
3: genuinely
1: Welsh.
3: Genuinely dreadful.
1: I'm bad at Welsh.
3: Try and channel comedian Ellis James.
1: Hello. I can only do Rod Gilbert. I can't
3: okay,
1: do
3: yeah,
1: James.
3: Do Rod.
5: Hello, fellas. I've just lost my job, and now I've a lot of spare time on my hands. Any suggestions of good hobbies to fill in the time between the employment? Richie from Norwich.
3: So we actually had the place there.
1: We had the place, but no one knows what Norwich is like. What's the accent for Norwich?
6: Aha! I've lost my job, animal.
1: Is that a Norwich accent?
3: I don't know where that in the world that could possibly be from.
1: Norwich, mate. That's where Norwich.
3: Same advice to the guy who's broken his arm, really. Get yourself into box sets. Have you heard of masturbating? That is great. When you're unemployed, absolutely go to town on that thing.
1: When you're unemployed and you've got a big dick.
3: When you're unemployed, regardless of dick size.
1: Yeah.
3: If you're watching Frozen and you've got a bathroom with a shelf, you don't even need a shelf. We never established what that puddle was of that your girlfriend dropped your phone. Rice ain't gonna help that. Just take up reading. Because that's cheap.
1: Yeah.
3: Wanking. Very inexpensive.
1: No, it's Tinder.
3: What is Tinder really a hobby? Because you have to go on dates with people that you need money for.
1: Yeah.
3: Unless you say up front, look, I just want to have sex.
1: Yeah.
3: Because to quote Jenny from the Block, my love don't cost a thing.
1: Yeah. Yeah, and it does.
3: Start charging people to have sex with you. Yeah. Become a prostitute.
1: That's advice.
3: The perfect thing.
1: Become a prostitute.
3: That's getting your hobbies and your interests and exercise. And all the pushing and the sex.
1: And you're meeting people. You're making friends.
3: Making connections.
1: You know what? I think that's fine.
3: I watched a couple of episodes of Secret Diary of a Call Girl, and it made being a prostitute look like an absolute bloody giggle.
1: It looks great, doesn't it?
3: Just really get involved with it.
1: I don't think anyone else has retweeted it, mate.
3: I mean, I've picked up another 2 followers, Joel.
1: There you go. 8 retweets. We've gone up to 8 retweets.
3: Still no word from BritAsia. What has happened, BritAsia?
1: We've got...
3: Why don't you like me anymore?
1: This is from... what accent do you want this one? This is from Jeff.
3: I want a Scandinavian. Give me something Scandinavian.
1: Oh, that's hard, isn't it?
3: Yeah.
1: I don't know what...
3: Sarah Lund. Think about Sarah Lund from The Killing. Or Daniel Simonson.
1: Yeah. A toot.
3: Pretty cool. Pretty cool. Yeah.
1: Pretty cool.
3: Yeah.
1: I really want a job. I really do. But my dilemma is, I really fancy Jane, who is my work advisor at the local job centre plus. I am in danger of being sanctioned and having my paltry dole money stopped. What should I do, chaps? Jeff, North London.
3: I didn't listen to any of that. I couldn't hear any of the content. All I could hear was whatever that was. At one point, it sounded like you were about to represent Jamaica in the bobsled Olympics.
1: I really wanted to... Oh, no.
3: Well, don't do that.
1: I mean, I could do that.
3: What is the problem again?
1: I can do it Jamaican. Ready?
3: Don't do it Jamaican. Don't do it in any accent. Tell me the problem.
1: I really want a job. I really do. Right.
2: I really want a job. I really do. But my dilemma is I really fancy Jane, who is my work advisor at the local job centre plus. I'm in danger of being sanctioned and having my poultry dole money stopped. What should I do, chaps? Jeff in North London.
3: Jeff, I say, get a job. And then go back in, like the end of Officer and a Gentleman, only it's the Dole office. And just come in, get a job, preferably like in the Navy, and just like walk in and be like, love lifts us up where we belong. Go up to Jane in the Dole office, sweep her off her feet, just be careful, lift from the knees, remember? It's very important when you're lifting, so lift from the knees, lift her up, make sure you're wearing a hat, so that as you're walking out, she can, like, take the hat and put it on her head.
1: Yeah.
3: And you'll be like, do. Try and do it on a lunch break so that you can sort of take her out, because otherwise you just have to put her straight back in. She's got to finish her work, don't
1: you?
3: Yeah. So, yeah, my advice is take the job and use the money from that job to land Jane.
1: Yeah, that's the perfect advice.
3: Or...
1: Use that money.
3: Or masturbate.
1: That's, again, another perfect bit of advice. Just watch Frozen and masturbate. There we go. We've got one more email, and then we'll have another song, and then we'll talk for a bit, and then we'll go home. Home time.
3: We've got to get home. We've got to do my laundry before we go out tonight, Joel.
1: Oh, yes, we have. We have got to do that. Where do you want this one from?
3: I would like this one from... Here's an interesting one. I'd like this one from India, Joel.
1: I'm allowed to do this because I'm with someone who's from that place.
3: I've sanctioned it.
1: I don't think I can do it.
3: No, I don't think I can do it.
1: It's quite similar to my Welsh.
3: Yeah, I think it will end up being quite similar to Welsh. Let's have a little bit of Italian.
1: Oh, it's a hard one. It's a hard one.
3: Remember, guys, racism's funny when it's white people.
1: Hey, I'm Italian. No.
3: Why is that Welsh again?
1: I find it hard. I am obsessed with a Lego. How's that? I'm thinking about Mario.
3: Mario's not obsessed with Lego.
1: Yeah, but that's what it said.
3: I thought you were trying to channel an Italian that you knew, and you were like, well, here's my Mario impression. I love a Lego.
1: I love a Lego. I am obsessed with Lego, and my boyfriend has moved out and moved back in with a sister. He says he won't return until I remove 90% of my Lego. It's compromise. It's a compromise. It's that I can keep the Lego train set. But what about the fantasy castle Lego diorama or the space Lego diorama and my Lego technique, even if the old fable do. I mean, that accent's gone.
3: I don't know what has happened, mate.
1: I love my boyfriend and I accept as a 28-year-old gay man I should find another hobby. But I've devoted my life to the bank balance top Lego.
3: Right.
1: Help! Joel in Brighton. His name is Joel!
3: His name's Joel!
1: I get so excited when I meet another Joel.
3: Oh, really? I get really excited when I meet another Nish, but that is less frequent, to be honest.
1: Mate, I meet Joel. It's quite uncommon.
3: Is it?
1: There was a MySpace page called Joel, and they all used to get together and go to parties.
3: No!
1: Yeah, in New York.
3: That's weird.
1: I really imagine just going, what's your name? Yeah. Oh, I know it!
3: Yeah, it's like I'm friends with the... When Facebook first started, I got added by a couple of people called Nishant Kumar.
1: Oh.
3: And one of them was... his About Me section just said Bongmaster, so...
1: Did I tell you the story of me... Basically, there's one other Joel Dommett in the country.
3: Right.
1: And so I found him on Twitter.
3: Sure.
1: Because that's what you do.
3: Yeah.
1: And...
3: If you're you.
1: I messaged him and I was like, oh my God, your name's Joel Dommett. My name's Joel Dommett. Let's totally meet up.
3: He could have been crazy.
1: And he was like, oh my God, no. And and I was like, oh, come on, man. It would be really interesting. Your name, we're the only two Joel Dommetts in the country. It'd be really interesting. And then he replied, he went, it would only be interesting if we both had the same face. Which is true. I mean, that would be really interesting.
3: I have to say, I'm siding with Joel number two here.
1: But then I realised, because I kept on messaging him and he wasn't replying. So I kept on messaging
3: him. I thought you were insane.
1: Well, then I realised that I think he thinks that I'm going to kill him, so I'm the only Joel Dommett.
3: Yeah, that's exactly what I would think. If I was in his position and someone called Joel Dommett said, let's meet up.
1: We've got to meet up. I would assume
3: that that guy was going to kill me, eat my insides, and then wear my skin. And be like, I'm twice the Joel Dommett.
1: Wear my skin and be like, I'm still Joel Dommett.
3: But more. Yes. Yeah, I'm with JD number two here.
1: Oh, crikey. All right, so with this Lego, what should we do with this Lego?
3: I love the fact that he's included the detail that he's a gay man. Because as a 28-year-old gay man, if I was heterosexual, Lego until you're 50. That is absolutely fine. Either if you're a heterosexual man or woman or a lesbian, Lego ad infinitum. I don't know. There's part of me that thinks you should get rid of it. There's another part of me that thinks... if it's really in your boyfriend's way. Otherwise, I think you should tell your boyfriend to chill the fuck out.
1: I mean, it sounds like it is in a way, because everyone knows there's nothing worse than standing on a bit of Lego.
3: That's true. Yeah, there is. Yeah, that is bad. Well, maybe you've got a dislike.
1: It's the only thing that's more painful than having gay sex for the first time.
3: Well, I don't know why you said that.
1: It's the best kind of laughter.
3: It's the best kind of laughter.
1: When you laugh for ages, and just, yeah, I don't
3: confusion.
1: Know why you said that.
3: I think this is an important moment for your relationship. At this point, you've got to decide. Lego or boyfriend?
1: Yes.
3: And if you are leaning towards the Lego, I think that is a worrying sign for the future.
1: Well, at least you've got a really interesting way of saying I prefer Lego. You can make a really massive sign out
3: of Lego. It's
1: not
3: me. It's not you. It's Lego.
1: It's Lego.
3: That's a new slogan for Lego if they want to use that. If they want to use that as well.
1: Maybe some sort of phrase involving Lego.
3: Did you say it's time to let go? No, I said it's time to Lego.
1: Yes. That's a better one. That's way better than mine.
3: That's a better one.
1: That's way better than mine.
3: I love the fact that we've really got...
1: Oh, that was for me.
3: Yay! I love the fact that we've got into a situation now where we're trying to advise someone how to dump their partner because of a Lego fixation.
1: Yeah. I was genuinely thinking about getting a tattoo of just an O on my leg.
3: Leg-O. That's one of the worst ideas you've ever had.
1: Thanks, man.
3: And this is from a guy who's got pie tattooed on his bicep. To how many digits, Joel?
1: 106.
3: 106 digits of pie on his bicep.
1: That was pretty cool, kid.
3: Yep, pretty cool, kid.
1: 3.14159265358975. Get out, Joel.
3: Yeah.
1: That's my math teacher, Mrs. Braddy Gaggers.
3: I thought that's your mum trying to get you out of your room.
1: Yeah, exactly. Let's have a bloody tune, mate. And then we'll come back and then we'll leave.
3: What have we got?
1: What should we have? Let's have Talking Heads? Or Hot... No, let's have Hot Chip. I'm going to have Hot Chip. Sorry to any Talking Heads fans.

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1: That was Hot Chip. And we're basically done. This has been the Agony Uncles show on FUBAR Radio with Joel Dommett and Nish Kumar.
2: Back once again for the Renegade Master.
1: Yeah. I hope you've enjoyed yourselves. We've solved many problems.
2: So many problems.
1: So many. We've done so many problems. We've done so many accents.
2: The only problem they couldn't solve was themselves. That'd be the tagline if this was a really hokey American comedy movie.
1: I like it. Let's do it. Basically, what we're going to do is we're going to say that together. And then we're gonna go to a song, and then we've got JLC for the drive time. So basically, let's just do our catchphrase. Ready? I can't remember what it was, but I'm gonna try it.
2: Okay. The only problem.
1: Thanks very much for joining us on the advice show with Joel Dommett and Nish Kumar.
2: Thanks for listening.
1: Thanks for listening.
2: The only problem they couldn't solve.
1: I just said listening. I should probably point that out.
3: Sean Connery style.
1: Thank you very much for listening, guys.
3: Welcome to FUBAR Radio. Giving radio the
1: finger. But that's not. We're supposed to be doing our catchphrase. Right. Thanks very much for listening.
2: Thank you very much for listening to the
1: advice show. Remember,
2: the only problem they couldn't solve was themselves.
3: Starring Vince Vaughn and Owen Wilson.
1: I think this is perfect music. Thank you very much for joining us. We will not be here next week. We'll be back to the rock show to replace Nish with his own flatmate, Ed Gamble.
2: I hate you.

0: Robbie Norris.
1: We've just been joined in the studio by Miss Lacey. If you could give Nathan a message right now, what would it be?
2: I was there for you, whether you want to admit it or not. I was your backbone, I was your strength, and I would do it again. You know, we fell in love, and I would always pick you to marry you, you know, in that process. But say the truth. Mm. Put the trolls to bed.
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4: That wasn't a rock intro, mate.
3: Oh, damn
4: you
3: it.
4: Can't do that. Hello.
3: Welcome to the rock show.
4: Hello, Ed Gamble as well.
3: And we're here for the next 3 hours, mate.
4: It's a long time, isn't it?
3: It's a long time, but we will stretch it out and make it as sort of thinly spread.
4: Right, that is not starting with the requisite energy that you say. Look, it's a long time, right? So we're really going to stretch it out, guys. There's going to be quality so thinly spread, like the thinnest of marge across this radio bread.
3: Yeah, with just a few lumps of joy.
4: Oh, a lump of marge.
3: Oh, beautiful.
4: Whack a lump on now, mate. Let's kick. Look, this energy's not high enough.
3: Okay.
4: Put a song on.
3: Right, here we go. Next 3 hours, the rock star and food. Oh, shit.
4: Oh, mate.
3: Shit. I was so ready to go into a song that it was going to be amazing.
4: Cover it up. Put a song on.
3: Okay. Here we go. The next 3 hours on the FUBAR Radio Rock.
4: Pathetic.
3: Here we go.

0: FUBAR! Was that the drive-in with one-armed scissor?
1: Right, that was not good radio, Joel. That's driving.
0: So now you're complaining about my diction.
1: Yeah, I am complaining about your dick and your shin, both of which are out. No one wants to see those.
0: It's the summer. You've got to have your shins and your dick out. It's the World Cup tonight, mate.
1: Mate, shorts are not... Shorts, fine. Shins out. That's all right. Dick out, no. That would be amazing if the new shorts was basically material that wrapped around your thighs.
0: You're complaining about my crotchless shorts.
1: I'm complaining about your crotchless shorts, yeah, that your dick and balls are out on your ass.
0: I mean, I thought it was a new thing, because I thought it was impressive, because, you know, there's chaps.
1: It's not impressive.
0: There's chaps.
1: It looks chapped.
0: No one's got, you know, short chaps.
1: No.
0: It's a new thing.
1: It's not a new thing, mate. It's called exposing yourself.
0: Because my leather chaps, they were just really warm, you know? In this weather, it was really getting sweaty.
1: No one.
0: Luckily, your balls
1: chaps.
0: Don't get sweaty because yeah. They're fully out.
1: If you wear chaps, your chaps will be cool.
0: Yeah.
1: Yeah, there will be a breeze getting to those.
0: That's the phrase that I'm using to push my product.
1: Yeah, no, it's nice. It's nice. And it's, of course, in the States at the moment, it's gay pride, and you often see on those floats, there'll be a lot of chaps in chaps.
0: Yeah. Yep.
1: So maybe get yourself over there.
0: I'm going to go and get myself a little stall.
1: This is the rock show, mate. We're not talking about your dick and shins all day.
0: Why not?
1: Because that's not what we're here for. That was at the drive-in, one-armed scissor.
0: Very good diction.
1: Thank you very much, and I'll keep them where they belong. Are you wearing shorts today?
0: I'm actually not, no.
1: No, we should let everyone know, just in case it's raining when you're listening to this. This is a pre-record. We normally do the rock show live, coming in your ears, right? But today... This is a pre-record, and from now on will be a pre-record. That's how we're doing it these days.
0: We were, you know, we've been relegated.
1: Yeah. No, we've not. We've been promoted.
0: Oh, okay.
1: We've been promoted because they're like, we love the rock show, we want it to happen every week. And we were like, shut up, guys, we're too busy to do it every week live,
0: yes.
1: All right? What, do you think we're not travelling around the country, making people laugh, earning all the money? We can't be popping into your tin pot app station and doing a live show every week at the same time. And they were like, please, we love you. So we were like, all right, pre-record, people.
0: Pre-record it.
1: But that doesn't mean you can't get in contact.
0: Yes.
1: You can still get in contact. You contact us on the normal ways.
0: Mm.
1: Best way is email rock@foobarradio.com.
0: New email as well.
1: That is a new email. We now represent the entire genre of rock music on Foobar Radio.
0: There's no other rock things on Foobar.
1: Now, I've actually set up a system, Joel. Any other DJ or presenter, however you want to class them, wants to play anything within the rock genre, they have to text me or you to double check, and it's only text.
0: Yeah, no one else is allowed to do anything rock based.
1: Yeah.
0: You know, because obviously then they would have the email like rock_123.
1: Yeah, exactly. Yeah, we can't be having any of that. So if someone else wants to play Foo Fighters or something, they have to get in contact with us beforehand.
0: Exactly.
1: But pre-record, still get in contact. We're going to be chatting about things today. We've got a few things to chat about. We've got a few bits of interaction.
0: What do you want to chat about, Ed?
1: Oh, mate, I've got loads of things I want to chat about. Firstly, I want to say, at the drive-in, we're a brilliant band.
0: Excellent.
1: And they were sort of... I feel like they were besmirched a little in the rock world.
0: Good word.
1: Thank you. Because they became a bit of an NME sort of love band.
0: Mm.
1: That album... oh, God. How do I forget the name of that album? How have I done that, Joel? You obviously don't know the name of it.
0: Is it...
1: No, right. No. No, Joel doesn't know the name of it. So, I can't believe I've forgotten that. It's an absolutely huge album. I absolutely love it.
0: Dictions. It's called Dictions.
1: Dictions. That's what they were called before at the drive-in.
0: Yeah.
1: That was an amazing album. And Enemy really went with it. And they put them on the Enemy tour and stuff like that, I seem to remember. I went to see them at London Astoria.
0: Crikey.
1: What I remember is that they hated crowd surfing or moshing and demanded everyone stand still and watch them.
0: The band
1: hated crowd surfing and moshing.
0: Who hates crowd surfing and moshing?
1: And someone threw a carling at the lead singer, Cedric.
0: Wow.
1: His name was Cedric, mate. Cedric Bixler.
0: What a legend.
1: Yeah. Big hair.
0: Who's a rock star that doesn't like crowd surfing?
1: Well, I think it is dangerous.
0: It is dangerous. To be fair, he was looking out for the health and safety of the people.
1: Get in contact with us for next week. We can have a chat about crowd surfing. Have you ever crowd surfed? Have you ever moshed? Do you think it's dangerous? Let's have a proper discussion
0: about
1: this next
0: week. That's
1: a good one.
0: That's a good discussion, Ed.
1: Let's lay it down on the
0: line like
1: next week. I'll tell you, I've crowd surfed in the past.
0: How did it go?
1: Not well. I was a larger gentleman than I am now. I remember being a pit shifter gig in 2001 with some friends, and I was a lot heavier than I am now. And all of the friends sort of, we all scattered and went to different bits of the gig. We were moshing, you got separated basically. And I went for a crowd surf, and I was on top of the crowd. And all I remember hearing was, "Oh, Ed, you fat cunt!" And I looked down, and it was my friend Jack's head just squashed under my ass. I'm like, "Oh, I found you."
0: He was looking right at your pit shifter.
1: Yeah, he was looking right up my pit shifter. See daylight coming through. It was awful.
0: I once crowd surfed.
1: Broke his neck. In a wheelchair now.
0: I don't know if that was the end of the story. Oh, yeah. Yeah, we killed him. Dead. I killed a man.
1: Shattered his vertebrae.
0: Oh, dear. Like the DJ from Slipknot just jumping off a speaker and damaging people.
1: Yep, can't do it. It's dangerous.
0: I like the fact that they're sort of, he had to stop doing it because people started to get injured.
1: Yeah.
0: And started to the parents started to complain.
1: Well, it's genuinely dangerous.
0: It's dangerous.
1: But it's so much fun watching someone do a big jump.
0: I crowd surfed at Reading Festival. I might have told you this story. I did, and it was during Blink 182, and I had a nosebleed. And so
1: because of anything?
0: No, just because I get them when
1: just
0: I get stressed.
1: You're an absolute wiener.
0: Yeah,
1: yeah.
0: Because I get them when I get stressed.
1: Yeah,
0: and I was quite a stressful atmosphere.
1: Sure,
0: in
1: and then
0: the mosh pit.
1: The nosebleed makes you more stressed.
0: Yeah,
1: and then you shoot yourself. Because if you get one level of stress is nosebleed, any more shit yourself.
0: Yep.
1: And then you're stressing about the shit yourself and your eyes fall out.
0: Yep. I get all stressed. I'm a muddy pitch shifter. That made me laugh more than anyone else, I expect. I thought, I'll crowd surf out.
1: Yeah.
0: And I crowd surfed.
1: Because you had a nosebleed.
0: Because I got stressed.
1: That is the most pathetic reason for crowd surfing I've ever heard in my life.
0: I was like, oh God, I've got to step this up. I'm going to go crowd surf.
1: Yeah.
0: Oh God, I got to get out of this. I started crowd surfing.
1: Maybe one of the security guards will have a wet wipe.
0: And I was going across the old crowd. And
1: old crowd, were they?
0: Yeah, Blink 182.
1: Yeah,
0: they're old now.
1: Ancient.
0: And Tom DeLonge.
1: I don't know which
0: don't
1: one.
0: Don't know how to spell it. Depending on which side of the Chanel you are.
1: Yeah, you can tell whether someone's English or from France by the way they say Tom DeLonge from Blink 182's name.
0: Or how they say.
1: Or how they say Blink 182. I mean.
0: Blink. Neither of us know how to say it.
1: We knew the French for 182. But the English way of saying it is surely Blink 182.
0: Yeah.
1: The actual way, the American way, and they are American, so we should treat them with the respect they deserve, Blink 182.
0: Yeah.
1: Yeah, so you're crowd surfing across some old people's heads looking for a wet wipe.
0: So, the crowd surfing across these people, and then Tom DeLonge, he looked at me, saw that I had a nosebleed, and he clearly went, "Fuck, this guy's extreme." Ah. And then he pointed at me. He went, "Oh!"
1: He just pointed at you?
0: He just pointed, and I was just like,
1: That's the noise you made. That stressed you out even more, and you started bleeding from your mouth.
0: Blood, constant blood. And I got down and went to the first aid tent. And
1: did he walk past and see you in there? He was really disappointed. He's like, "I'm taking my point back. You're a loser.
0: You should have just dealt with it, mate.
1: I'm stressed."
0: Yeah, he didn't know that it was stress induced.
1: He thought you'd been punched in the face.
0: Yeah, he thought maybe that I got extreme and just headbutted.
1: Or punch yourself in the face. I've seen people do that at gigs watching metal bands where they get so excited that they're like, and like hit their own heads. I've seen people do that at Korn gigs. I've seen people do that at Slipknot. I saw Slipknot at Leeds Festival. I saw someone hit themselves in the head or like put their piercing through their arm.
0: Oh my God.
1: Just really excited
0: just
1: by
0: putting
1: it.
0: The piercing through
1: going,
0: their arm.
1: Yeah!
0: In the This is such an intricate thing to do. Yeah. Like, guys, nobody touch me. I'm about to do this.
1: Right, clear a space.
0: Clear a space.
1: I'm about to get really extreme.
0: Everyone clear a space. I'm about to play Operation. Like the most extreme thing is to do something really intricate. Like, guys, everyone move back. I'm about to play that game where you put the metal thing across the thing and it buzzes if you touch the thing.
1: Well, get in contact as well if you've seen anything extreme happening in a crowd at a concert. We actually had one of those already today because we were going to talk about some festival memories. I've given you my piercing one and band names. Just more of a general chat today, and we're going to nail down what we're going to talk about next week. Someone went to V Festival and saw something fairly horrific. This is Natasha Lowe, has said she witnessed homosexual fellatio with two fully naked wet men in what should have been a mosh pit. Hashtag V-Fest.
0: Wow. Fully naked and wet.
1: I don't think Natasha's saying that it made it any worse that they were men.
0: No.
1: I think it's just that it's outdoors, in the mud. Fellatio should not be occurring there.
0: No, I mean, that's not a sort of very... The sanitising atmosphere of fellating. That's, I mean, that's when I do sort of have that.
1: Do you like to keep it really,
0: I like to keep
1: really
0: it
1: clean?
0: Really clean, you know, make sure everyone, you know, that
1: one
0: hand gel.
1: The crowd surf to get a wet wipe.
0: I mean, in that first aid tent, guys.
1: Yeah. Excuse me, I'm planning on sucking a man off. Could you please get me a wet wipe? Also, he appears to be having a stress-induced nosebleed, so... No.
0: I've had a nosebleed before. Right, I'm gonna
1: You've
0: get
1: had a nosebleed before, Joel.
0: I've had a nosebleed, right? So yeah. I get nosebleeds a lot when I.
1: How many nosebleeds per month?
0: Probably one a week.
1: One a what?
0: That's four in a month.
1: And mate, I know how many weeks are in a month. Four a month.
0: Yeah, it's basically when I was younger, I picked my nose so much to the point where it like sort of actually just like I've just cleared away the bit between my nose and my brain.
1: So if you did a really big sneeze, you'd lose memories.
0: Yeah.
1: So you're just really, you easily have a nosebleed.
0: I can have, yeah. I mean,
1: how much did you have to pick your nose to clear away the thing between your nose and your brain?
0: It just happened one day where I was like, oh, I think I've gone too far.
1: Yeah.
0: And then it just...
1: Oh, so there was a definite moment.
0: There was a full moment.
1: You were like, oh, pop, there it goes. I shall be having regular nosebleeds from now on.
0: Then it's, so now it's like stress.
1: Yeah.
0: So what happens is that... Like, when I was younger, when my mock exams for my GCSEs started.
1: Yeah.
0: So that's in, like, May, start of May.
1: Sure.
0: And I had, from the first day of the first mock exam,
1: yeah.
0: Every single day I had a nosebleed. Just one. We'd never have more than one.
1: Was it,
0: but never
1: the same
0: have less.
1: Time?
0: No, it would vary.
1: Yeah, sure.
0: It'd mix up every day.
1: Yeah.
0: And then... every single day, and then the mock exams finished, it carried on every single day until the day of my last GCSE actual exam.
1: Right.
0: Had a nosebleed on that day.
1: Yeah.
0: And then didn't have a nosebleed for about 6 months.
1: Wow.
0: Isn't that amazing?
1: That's absolutely incredible.
0: And like science.
1: You are exactly like science with your little face periods. Good. Well, we've learned all about Joel's nose.
0: I went to a party once and I was like, I'm going to have a nosebleed today. And someone was like, nah. Because I hadn't had one that day yet.
1: Yeah.
0: And I was like, I'm going to have a nosebleed at this party.
1: Yeah.
0: And they were like, no. Well,
1: how did you know? Right? Did you know it was going to be a stressful party?
0: I just knew because it got to the point where it was so casually happening every day.
1: Yeah.
0: That I knew it got until like 6 o'clock and I hadn't had my nosebleed yet. It was going to happen at that party.
1: Yeah.
0: So I was like, I'm going to have a nosebleed. And they were like, no, you're not. No. And they bet me like £5 I wasn't going to have a nosebleed.
1: Right.
0: Lo and behold.
1: There it goes.
0: Here he goes.
1: So do you think we could make you have a nosebleed on this show? How much stress would we have to pile on you to make you do a nosebleed

0: giving you a brain hemorrhage.
1: And I'm like, oh my God, I've got loads. And I find it hilarious because it happens all the time. But people think like, oh my God, this guy's falling apart.
0: Yeah.
1: Like he's having a really bad gig and he's bleeding from the face.
0: Fucking amazing.
1: So
0: get in contact. Next week we're going to give Joel a nosebleed. Have we got a song to put on, mate?
1: We're going to put one of yours on, mate.
0: Are we?
1: Yeah, Trap Them.
0: Trap Them. This is from their new album, Bliss Fuckers, right? That's what it's called.
1: Oh, crikey.
0: All right. I believe I've picked Lung Runners. This is an amazing album. This is a great new album. Trap Them, Bliss Fuckers. Whack it on, Joel. Out now, Prosthetic Records. Do it.

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1: Trap them, long runners.
2: So intense.
1: Oh, so intense, man. I love it.
2: I mean,
1: I love it. I love all this stuff that's happening in the moment. Them, Black Breath, Weekend Nachos, all of the sort of crust power violence.
2: Crust power violence.
1: Is that a crusty sort of punky fucking hardcore?

0: metal.
1: It's the perfect music to get a nosebleed to.
0: It is, man. I can just imagine you getting a nosebleed if you're at one of their gigs.
1: Just crying.
0: Gigs. Hey, we might be going to something together soon.
1: I think we are going
0: to
1: do it, mate.
0: Well, we can talk about it next week.
1: Oh, but so excited.
0: Me and Joel get to go to the Golden Gods, the Metal Hammer Awards.
1: Yes.
0: And I'm genuinely excited because there's some really good bands playing.
1: There is. Shall I read them out?
0: Yeah, why don't you read them out and you tell me what you think of them all.
1: Steel Panther.
0: Well, they're hosting. Do you know who Steel Panther
1: are?
0: They're hosting.
1: They're like a funny band.
0: They're like a funny band, yeah. And they actually, in terms of parody bands, they nail the genre.
1: So good.
0: They
1: yeah.
0: nail the genre.
1: They're really good. Dillinger Escape Plan.
0: Yeah,
1: who
0: man.
1: I do like.
0: They're going to give you a fucking nosebleed.
1: That's just like proper stuff.
0: Yeah.
1: Blackstone Cherry.
0: Sort of like a proper rock band.
1: Yeah.
0: I think they've got a sort of, yeah, like a classic rock feel to them, yeah.
1: While She Sleeps.
0: Metalcore. You'll like them.
1: Yeah.
0: Yeah.
1: Behemoth.
0: Sort of death, black,
1: yep.
0: black metal stuff.
1: I think I know that stuff.
0: We had Stephen Hill in the other week and he was saying that that's his favourite album of the year. I've bought it.
1: Yeah.
0: Not listened to it yet.
1: Oh, cripes.
0: I'm going to listen to it before we go. But I'd imagine, Joel, we're just going to get absolutely ruined.
1: Oh, I can't wait.
0: I really can't wait. We're going to have a great time.
1: I'm going to have a nosebleed,
0: You're
1: mate.
0: You're going to get a nosebleed.
1: I can't wait.
0: We've got some people have been tweeting in on this day of the pre-record with some lovely band names.
1: Yes.
0: David's tweeted in saying his best band name is Fuck Buttons. Now, Surprisingly, they're not. I think they're like an electronic band.
1: Hmm.
0: They like play Green Man Festival and stuff, but it's a great name, Fuck Buttons.
1: I mean, it'd be good.
0: What would that be?
1: It'd be much easier if there was.
0: There was a fuck button.
1: If there was at some point, everyone's got it in the same place and everyone covers it up.
0: Right.
1: So, and then if someone hasn't covered it up, you know you're allowed to press it.
0: Right. So essentially what you're justifying is electronic rape. So, you're saying that if someone's
1: no
0: uncovered their fuck button, which means you press it and you've fucked them, you would just go around pressing it. Look out for Joel on the tube if there's ever an evolution of a fuck button in a human body.
1: Just pressing nipples, saying, isn't it a button?
0: Yeah. Is this it? Is this it?
1: I thought it was buttons. Oh, my buttons.
0: I think a fuck button would be very handy.
1: Yeah.
0: If you just press it and it's like, well, I've fucked, you know, it'd be a lot less energy, wouldn't it?
1: Or, you know, just a button on a shirt that's actually in the sort of a shape of a fuck.
0: Of a fuck? That'd be like normal buttons all the way down, but then the top button is two people fucking.
1: It's my fuck button.
0: That's my fuck button, guys. You guys got a fuck button? I don't think so. I'd love it if it was all on a button. I'm so lazy, mate.
1: Yeah.
0: I love a bit of sex, but fucking come on, guys.
1: Sometimes it's just getting into it, isn't it? It's just kind of getting in the mood. It's hot, you know?
0: Yeah, it's warm.
1: It's warm. I'm wearing my chap shorts.
0: But you've got your dick out already, so there's no need to unfurl.
1: I'm enjoying cleaning naked at the moment.
0: Are you?
1: Really enjoying it.
0: That is an admission I'm not okay with. What you open all the windows in your flat, do you?
1: Yeah, I kind of open them all up.
0: Yeah.
1: And then I just clean and naked. And then whilst I'm doing it, I go, naked clean, naked clean.
0: Do you really?
1: I actually do that.
0: I do that a lot. I talk to myself and sing to myself when I'm by myself, right?
1: My girlfriend's there.
0: Right. Amazing.
1: She's getting ready for work, right?
0: And you're naked
1: and
0: cleaning.
1: My new way of
0: your girlfriend's
1: because my
0: don't talk to her, don't catch up on what she's been up to. Just
1: naked clean,
0: naked clean.
1: She's doing stuff,
0: yeah,
1: because she's getting ready for work. And I thought it was a nice thing if I get up,
0: yeah,
1: and don't just sit in bed because I don't have a normal job,
0: right?
1: So I've been getting up and cleaning the house. Because if I...
0: But does she... Hang on, I understand what you're saying. Like, so she gets up early and you don't think it's fair that you just get to lie about
1: him. Yeah.
0: But then later on, if you get back really late, does she wait up for you?
1: No.
0: No. So it should work both ways. You should be able to come home at 2 o'clock in the morning, Joel, and she's up cleaning naked.
1: Press her fuck button.
0: Press her fuck button whenever you like, even if she's asleep.
1: While She Sleeps, we'll be playing at the Golden Gods.
0: So you're naked cleaning.
1: It's quite fun. The only thing is you just feel a little bit sort of self-conscious when you bend down to pick things up.
0: Yeah, you know what I would say, Joel? In that case, if you feel self-conscious when you bend down to pick things up, pop a pair of pants on.
1: Or a pair of chaps.
0: No, that won't work because
1: you
0: wear no pants underneath, do you? I sing to myself when I'm by myself.
1: Mm.
0: I wouldn't do it when there was someone else in the house. Because my flatmate went away for a while, right? So I just found myself announcing everything I was going to do. Like, I'd go, oh, I'm going to make a coffee! Just, like, that loud in my flat. This morning, my flatmate had gone out, so I was just by myself, had a shower, got out, and this is a genuine thing that I sung. Drying my anus. Drying. I went, drying the old anus after that. Who said that? Drying the anus. Just really quite loud.
1: In like ye old English as well.
0: Oh, would sir care for a dry anus?
1: Thouest driest to the anus.
0: Ah, my wench's pocket needs patting down.
1: Wench's pocket. I've like...
0: I said, my little pink coin purse.
1: My pitch shifter. I watched the film Frozen, and I watched it because everyone's talking about it.
0: Cold doesn't bother me anyway.
1: Exactly. And so
0: that
1: I watched
0: it. Catchy as fuck, man.
1: Because I watched it and I was like, I don't really like this film.
0: Yeah.
1: I was like, I don't like it.
0: All right.
1: Not for me. That's what I thought. And then I went to sleep, and literally the moment I woke up, I was like, let it go, let it go.
0: Unbelievable, isn't it?
1: It just gets in your head.
0: Cool, never bother me anyway.
1: Oh, sassy.
0: Yeah, it is sassy. Sassy. I quite like it.
1: Speaking of which, this is Rush and...
0: I'll tell you what, I picked a couple of tracks today that are a bit more classic rock, bit proggier, because we had some people write in and say, you know that rock... You can't just all have metal and all new metal.
1: It's a wide genre.
0: 2004. It's a wide genre. We should be playing rockier stuff. But first, because we've been talking about band names, we had Fuck Buttons. Tom A also tweeted in to let us know that there was a band at his school who called themselves Boy Raped Fish.
1: Oh, crikey.
0: Now, that would all change if a fish had a fuck button.
1: Yeah.
0: Raped Fish. That is such a schoolboy thing to do, isn't it? But it'd be controversial.
1: I mean, there's probably a joke about shooting fish in a barrel.
0: Yeah. Would your dick fit in a barrel? That's the thing, through one of the little holes in the barrel. So we're going to play Fake Out. Have we got our jingles here, Joel?
1: Yeah, mate. You better believe it.
0: Well, when we play band Fake Out, just to explain it, I mean, the jingle does it. I'm going to give Joel three band names. Two of them are real, one of them is fake.
1: Okay.
0: Now, the jingle... Yes. May say something different.
1: It may do.
0: Are you trying to find it, Joel?
1: Yeah, with my eyes.
0: Right.
1: I can't see it.
0: This is the worst radio show I've ever been involved in.
1: I can't see it. Wait, because we've got this. Right, I'll take you through the ones we've got.
0: No, don't play all the jingles, man.
1: I don't think it's on here. I don't think it's on here, mate.
0: Right.
1: Wait, let me play. Okay, because we got one twice instead of...
0: You are floundering.
1: It's got this one. This one's not the one, but this is what we've got.
2: Which metal? Which metal? Which metal? Which metal?
0: Right, but that's so not good. The feature we're doing, though, is it?
1: It's so good. We've got this one.
3: Yeah. I beg your pardon? Beg your pardon?
0: Yeah, that's for I beg your pardon. So that's not for...
1: And then we've got the which metal one again.
0: No, that's... You can't just play which that one again. Metal?
1: It's really good.
0: Yeah, I know it's really good, and it's great for Which Metal, which we'll be playing later on. But where's the Fake Out jingle?
1: It's not on there, mate.
0: Right, well, let's just play it. Basically, here's what I'm going to do. I'm going to list three band names. Two of those band names are real bands who have existed in the present, past, or not, but not future. And one of them is a band that I've made up, possibly a band that will exist in the future.
1: Okay.
0: Okay.
1: I'm excited.
0: Are you ready, Joel?
1: I'm very excited. You know how good I am at this game, Ed.
0: Yeah, Joel has never got one right. Oh, no, you might have got one right.
1: I think I got one right. I think I stumbled across it.
0: We should really be keeping score on this. We could keep score on this whiteboard.
1: Oh, yeah. Let's take it.
0: I think it's something that Vicky Stone used to use, but...
1: Yeah.
0: She's gone.
1: So let's take that.
0: Yeah. Take That's not one of them. They are a real band, though. Giant Tony.
1: That sounds like a real big fish sort of band.
0: Like a ska band, that sort of thing, right?
1: Like with some sort of person who's in the band who doesn't play any instruments but just jumps around in a skull costume.
0: Like a hype man.
1: Yeah.
0: Yeah.
1: Like, just banging the cymbals.
0: How do you think those people feel about their lives?
1: I don't know. It's blatantly the friend
0: who
1: was kind of like, oh yeah, come to us to this gig. And then they go, this is great. And they end up coming to all of them. And then they're in the band and they might get an appearance fee.
0: Yeah.
1: But then once the band stops playing and they're not getting the royalties, they're like, should have played an instrument.
0: They're just jumping around. They look like fucking idiots.
1: Yeah.
0: Right. So Giant Tony, Fat Matt.
1: Giant Tony, Fat Matt. I see a sort of a thing going through this with the names.
0: Midnight Snake.
1: Fat Matt. Is that double T or one T?
0: That's double T for on Fat and Matt.
1: Oh. Okay, and then what was the last one?
0: Midnight Snake.
1: Midnight Snake.
0: And that's MIDNITE Snake.
1: NITE. Okay, yeah. Okay. Right, okay. I think... Fat Matt...
0: is...
1: fake. Because it rhymes.
0: Because it rhymes. Oh, and there's been no rhyming bands over the years.
1: Because I think it rhymes.
0: Right. You think it rhymes. No, it definitely rhymes. But the question here isn't which one of these rhymes, because that would be really easy. Fat Matt is real, unfortunately, Joel. That is a real band, not a fake one. Unfortunately, you've not.
1: Is it one guy called Matt?
0: I don't know. I've not looked into it. All I know, in our big book of metal band names... I found Fat Matt and Midnight Snake, and Giant Tony is the fake one.
1: Giant Tony, I thought that was it. I thought that was a definite reels.
0: Giant Tony?
1: Yeah, sounds really? Great. Like, we're Giant Tony.
0: Yeah, you can't just say, we're Giant Tony, and it, they go, it must real. Be real, because someone could say it with their mouth.
1: Midnight Snake sounds like a good band.
0: Yeah, Midnight Snake would be awesome.
1: Midnight Snake!
0: I can't imagine them being anything other than brilliant. that's what I think about it. We've asked for some crowd surfing stories just to kick us off.
1: Yeah.
0: For next week.
1: I'm excited.
0: We're going to have a proper discussion about it. We're going to try and get people on the phone next week. We're going to have an actual debate about crowd surfing, all right? And moshing and that sort of thing. Neil Price has tweeted in saying, I had my mum sew zips into my gig shorts so I could crowd surf without losing my stuff. Hashtag safety first.
1: Gig shorts.
0: That's amazing. That planning crowd surfing is funny.
1: That is great.
0: Because you think that's like a sort of spontaneous thing, like, yeah, fucking crazy, I'm really excited. I'm gonna crowd surf, I'm gonna do it. And then, but turning up with zippy shorts.
1: Yeah, knowing that you're, like, it does feel like it's the kind of, like... It does feel like a spontaneous action. Feels like, you know, you're just on your way home from work and you see a gig and you walk in, you end up crowd surfing.
0: Yeah, yeah, it's like suddenly a businessman crowd surfing and going absolutely crazy in a mosh pit. But someone turning up with zippy shorts, and he didn't say it, but I like to imagine he's in a bike helmet.
1: Yeah.
0: His mum's gone, you've got to protect your brain. All right?
1: People should be allowed to crowd surf, because you're not really allowed to crowd surf anymore, are you?
0: No, people do it. I've been at gigs recently where people were doing it.
1: Because do people just get thrown out then?
0: No. You get caught by security and they let you back round.
1: Okay.
0: Yeah, that's how it works. You can still do it.
1: Because I thought it was stopped.
0: No. I've been to a gig in Bristol recently where people were doing it.
1: Yeah.
0: And I think it's discouraged.
1: Yeah.
0: But I've also been... I went to a gig in the States a year ago and they were doing it. They were doing
1: it there.
0: I took my friends Matt and Sam.
1: Fat Matt?
0: Not Fat Matt, no. Normal size Matt. And Sam, which is short for Samantha, which is the lady version of that name.
1: Oh, okay.
0: And we went to see Guar, and they are not into metal at all. And honestly, it was like a cut two. They were going, I'm not so sure about this. Cut two, both of them covered in fake blood crowd surfing.
1: Amazing.
0: They're like, ah!
1: Have you ever seen
0: Dimmu Borgir?
1: Yes.
0: I've never seen them live, no.
1: They look like they would be good live.
0: Well, they look terrifying. You mean because you've got the corpse paint on and all that?
1: Yeah,
0: sort of
1: thing. All that just mental.
0: I think you should put corpse paint on for the Metal Hammer Awards.
1: I'm very. I just turn up. I'm like, oh, I thought everyone was gonna. Yeah. No,
0: okay. Sorry, I just really like metal, guys. A spine shank nominated for anything?
1: Just turn up to like the Slam Dunk Festival, covered in blood. What?
0: Oh, we are going to have a great time, mate. So that was Fake Out. It normally has a little jingle.
1: It does. It's just not.
0: We're going to find that jingle for later on, because I've got another Fake Out. You've got two
1: Fake
0: Outs. You've got one or two.
1: I could do another one.
0: Yeah, you can do another one. You bet your ass you'll do another
1: one.
0: Yeah,
1: mate.
0: But for now, let's play one of your songs.
1: Oh, this is going to be a bloody tune.
0: What is it? What year is it from?
1: Probably 2002. one, two.
0: Well, that's a surprise, Joel. What band is it?
1: Well, I mean, it's definitely not the Black Veil Brides, which we might have or might not have
0: Mate,
1: later.
0: Please don't tell me we've picked Black Veil Brides.
1: Well, I didn't realise you had such problems with Black Veil Brides. I found them on the internet.
0: Right.
1: And...
0: You know, they are widely ridiculed.
1: Yeah.
0: By the majority of the metal community.
1: But they, like... The lead singer is really beautiful.
0: Yeah, a lovely girl's face.
1: He's I'm got not... such a good face, like...
0: Yeah, but why... We're not doing the show to play beautiful men's records.
1: Ed, look, right.
0: Just because you're a beautiful man, it does not mean that you have to play beautiful men's records, Phil.
1: I've... You know, people often think that I'm on the cusp...
0: Of
1: sexuality.
0: Right.
1: And, you know, I'm just kind of not... I can appreciate a good-looking man. I think you're a good-looking man,
0: Thank
1: Ed.
0: Thank you very much, Joel.
1: Thanks, you're great. That is the first time when I saw that video, I was like...
0: You were like...
1: I'm really attracted to that.
0: I could be gay, yeah.
1: I could press his fuck buttons.
0: Well, we're going to be playing that later on the proviso that you masturbate throughout it.
1: It's very exciting. In the meantime, this is, honestly... This is the song... That when I buy headphones, I play this song to try them out.
0: Absolutely incredible.
1: It's a true
0: that
1: story.
0: You've got a song.
1: This is the song. This is Boiler by Limp Bizkit.
0: Oh my God.

0: Oh, any song where they scream why over and over again. Surely just drawing attention to their own ridiculousness as a band. Why just, is this happening?
1: I mean, it's a question.
0: Look, I think they're great. I think they're hilarious. I really like them.
1: Why,
0: everyone? Why is this happening?
1: Why?
0: That was actually the penultimate track in their Alphabet album.
1: it's probably he had kids, so it's probably that thing where the kids were going through that age,
0: yeah,
1: where they were like, okay, we have to leave the house now. Yeah. Why,
0: Daddy? Why? Please put your cap on the right way, Daddy. You're embarrassing us when you drop us off at school. Absolute tit. That's the only way to describe Fred Durst. Tit. Wally knob.
1: All of the above.
0: A tit Wally knob. My chair is so squeaky today.
1: It's really squeaky.
0: You're picking that up, aren't you?
1: Yeah.
0: That's all. I'm getting rid of it.
1: It's great.
0: I'm taking it to the tip.
1: Sounds very sexual.
0: Right, Joel, we're going to have to confront that. After I've swapped my stool.
1: We're going to just stand up?
0: Why you... Yeah, fuck it, guys. I'm going to stand up for this.
1: I like stand up. Feels active.
0: Russell Brandy.
1: Oh, yeah.
0: I've got my hands on my hips now. Do you like that stance? Is that a good stance for you?
1: You look like you're about to start a dance in Step Up 3D.
0: I've not seen Step Up 3D.
1: Well, mate, you need to get on that.
0: I have seen Step Up to the Streets. I tell you why I went to see Step Up to the Streets. I had nothing else to do in Cambridge one day. And I went to see Step Up to the Streets because it was on, and I watched the first hour. Then I left Step Up to the Streets and snuck into a film I wanted to see.
1: Oh, mate. What's wrong with... You can't leave halfway through. That's before the crescendo.
0: Is there a crescendo?
1: There's a step... They're going to dance in the streets.
0: Hang on. So there's Step Up to... There's Step Up.
1: Step Up, which is Channing Tatum.
0: I never thought we'd be talking about this. There's Step Up. There's Step Up to the Streets.
1: Yep.
0: There's Step Up 3D.
1: Yep.
0: And what's the...
1: There's a new one out.
0: There's a new one out, isn't there? Step Up...
1: Step Up, four. Like, All In or something like that.
0: Step Up 4 All In? Or is it just called Step Up It All
1: it's,
0: In?
1: It's called just Step Up All... Something like that.
0: Step Up for the Streets.
1: Step Up... Fort Knox.
0: Step Up Fort Knox. That's what you could come up with off the top of your head there, is it?
1: Yeah.
0: Yeah.
1: Step Up Forcible Entry.
0: Step Up Fork Button.
1: Yeah.
0: Come on, Joel. We're gonna play Fake Out.
1: Yes, we've got a jingle back.
0: Let's hear this jingle.
1: Here we go.
2: We give you three names, two are fake. We give you three names, two are fake.
3: Fake Out.
1: Admittedly, it's wrong.
0: Yeah. So it's what it should be is we give you two names.
1: One is fake.
0: No, we give you three names.
1: Yeah.
0: One is fake.
1: Yeah. See, it's hard, isn't it? It's hard to work it out.
0: No, it's not. We give you three names, one is fake. You've done the wrong jingle. Play again, then.
2: We give you three names, two are fake. We give you three names, two are fake.
3: Fake!
1: I'm sorry.
0: You've really fucked this
1: up. I'm really sorry.
0: Right, okay, let's do it anyway. So, we give you three names, one is fake. Joel's turn, let's hear it.
2: We give you three names, two are fake. We give you three names, two are fake.
3: Fake!
0: So now that reads, we give you three names, one are fake. Linguistically is an absolute tip.
1: It's okay.
0: Right, let's hear it, Joel.
1: Here we go. Legendarily bad at this game. I don't think... Today's... Okay.
0: Right.
1: Just get on board, mate.
0: I'm so on board.
1: Three names, one is fake.
0: Right.
1: Fetal Juice.
0: God. That sounds like a death metal band. That is definitely a death metal band. Fetal Juice.
1: Yeah.
0: Now, in my head, there's like that's like amniotic fluid.
1: Mm-hmm.
0: Or, nicer, my second thought was, a baby making a juice. Like a baby juicing a lemon.
1: Yeah, like a little juice bar.
0: Yeah, like he's running his little baby's juice bar. He's got a tiny little till. Hasn't he? He's got a tiny little till. Like, I'd like a little baby juice. He goes,
1: yeah.
0: And he makes.
1: And he pretends to put the money in his till.
0: He does put the money in his till. It's a functioning business, Joel.
1: Oh, really?
0: Yeah, and it's not just other babies that go. Old people, kids, anyone can go and get a juice. Hello, I'd like the banana juice. Like banana juice, please.
1: He goes over to the feet hill.
0: He goes over to the feet hill, yeah.
1: And then he puts his heel juice in.
0: Yeah. Oh, the feet hill's broken. He better umbilical call someone.
1: then...
0: Don't. If you've not got one ready, don't.
1: Oh no, the financial crisis has happened.
0: Yeah.
1: This is really wounded our business.
0: Wounded? Are you serious? Wounded!
1: Great name for a band.
0: That is one of the worst puns I've ever heard.
1: Wounded? It's a good pun, mate.
0: Really wounded our business.
1: I mean, it did wound a lot of businesses.
0: Right, get on with it.
1: Fetal juice.
0: Right. Fetal juice, right.
1: Fetal juice.
0: I think that's real, straight away. I've not heard it in the context, but...
1: Eye tickle.
0: Eye tickle. E-Y-E. Tickle. Right. I mean, that's fake. Carry on, but...
1: Eye tickle.
0: You're laughing so much as you say it because you know how shit it is. What band is going to be called Eye Tickle? That doesn't even make sense. Eye tickle?
1: Eye tickle.
0: Is that supposed to be an icicle pun?
1: Could be.
0: Could be, right. So you're not giving anything away. That's the quality of wounded, if it is.
1: Eye tickle.
0: Eye tickle, right.
1: Great. I mean, that sounds like a good band.
0: No, it doesn't sound like a band at all. Sounds like something from your stupid brain.
1: Sideburn.
0: Sideburn. Haven't we already had that? Sideburn. That's got to be a band. I think that's a band. Basically, eye tickle's fake, mate.
1: I mean, I don't know how you do it, mate. You got it right again.
0: Oh, how would I do it? This eye tickle, it's because you came in here and we're about to do the pre-record because everyone's got we've only got the studio for a certain amount of time and you've panicked and you've gone, I need to do a fake out. And you've gone, right, my eye is on my face.
1: My eyes are looking at this.
0: Yeah, and I'm ticklish. I don't know what. Eye tickle. Was it supposed to be an icicle pun?
1: I thought it was kind of ironic because you can't tickle an eye.
0: Yeah, but that's why it would be a shit band name. What made you... Was it supposed to be a pun on icicle?
1: No.
0: No?
1: It was... That's how good I am at comedy. It just happens accidentally.
0: Like wounded.
1: Yeah, it just happens. I didn't even think about it. It was a thing. I also didn't think about the fact that fetal juice is also a pun on Beetlejuice.
0: Oh, yeah. But I don't think that's what it's supposed to be.
1: No?
0: No. Hmm. I mean, yet again... I almost might cancel this game next week because it's so easy. I win every time.
1: But
0: you're so bad at making up band names.
1: Eye tickle's a good name for a band.
0: No, it's not. It's not a good name for anything. It's two words that should never go together.
1: That's why it's a good name for a
0: band.
1: If
0: you try and tickle someone's eye, you're assaulting them.
1: Yeah, that's why. You know, that's what people probably do in rock bands.
0: Right, is it?
1: No.
0: Joel, your hair looks very nice.
1: Thanks, mate. Had it cut.
0: You've had it cut?
1: Yeah. You had yours cut as well, didn't you?
0: Yeah.
1: Yeah. Thanks, mate.
0: Right. You're not going to say it's nice? Okay.
1: It looks great, mate.
0: Thanks.
1: It looks lovely.
0: Where did you get yours cut, Joel?
1: I got my hair cut, actually. Basically, I'd moved house.
0: Right.
1: Right. And there's a barber around the corner from my house.
0: Right.
1: That I would keep walking past. No one's ever in it. And it just literally says barber on the wall, painted. Just paint it, and not even try to be painted well.
0: Right.
1: It's just like as if someone's just painted barber. Like it's a threat. So I thought, oh, I'll go there.
0: Yeah. Okay, so straight away, this is where our branches of logic separate. If I saw somewhere where no one was ever in and someone had painted barber on the wall with Dulux, I would go, not going there, I'll probably go somewhere else.
1: Well, wait till tomorrow, mate. You're going to have eye tickle written on the outside of your house.
0: Why did you decide to go there?
1: Because it's literally the closest thing to my house, apart from houses.
0: Right. What if you went apart from houses? That's as if you like tried to knock on your neighbour's door and go, any chance you could cut my hair?
1: Be like the 90s where people used to come to your house to cut your hair.
0: Yeah, we had a lady called Belinda.
1: Belinda.
0: We did. We had Belinda used to come round, and I remember she had a little pendant with scissors on. Like a little sort of gold jewellery thing in the shape of scissors, as if that was like her qualification. She was like, well, I bought the jewellery.
1: They gave me the brooch.
0: Yeah. That's weird. People used to come around to your house.
1: It's weird. When did that stop?
0: I don't know.
1: People just
0: used to
1: come
0: it still
1: around.
0: Goes on and we're just all swanky now going to places with barber painted on the wall.
1: Cheryl used to come to our house. It's always a family friend as well.
0: Cheryl and Belinda. There they are. Imagine if it was just them cutting people's hair and we'd just...
1: They were really busy
0: in
1: the
0: 90s.
1: Yeah, they
0: were so busy with their pendants.
1: Tell me about this place.
0: It sounds terrifying.
1: I went in and they... basically, there's just never anyone in there. And I went in, this like really old guy.
0: Right.
1: I walked in, immediately he just went, no. No. And I was like, what? And he went, no, no, I do not. No. And I was like, oh, sorry. Okay. He's like, no, I do not do spikes.
0: He doesn't do spikes.
1: I do not do spikes.
0: Did you have spikes in your hair at this point?
1: It was just like this.
0: Yeah.
1: You know, so I don't have spiky hair.
0: No.
1: He was like, I do not do spikes. And I was
0: you look like you might like spikes.
1: Yeah. I feel like he's just saying no to youth.
0: And no,
1: I
0: was
1: like,
0: to youth culture and trends.
1: Exactly. And I said, oh, okay, no worries. And he went, I do proper haircut. I do only proper haircut.
0: Right.
1: And then pointed at a photo framed on his wall of Chris Tarrant. And he went, look, this is proper haircut. I cut his hair for 30 years.
0: Can I just say, Joel is doing an accent just to represent what this man sounded like.
1: Yeah, he sounds exactly like that.
0: This isn't racism you're doing now.
1: No, he is... I don't want to name him just in case he kills me.
0: Right. And you don't want to name the area?
1: No.
0: No. But he might kill you, you say?
1: I'm just afraid, because then he started to show me pictures of him with the Cray twins.
0: Oh, fuck.
1: And, like... So he showed me pictures of him with the Cray twins and, like, loads of other gangsters.
0: Yeah.
1: Back in, like... When was that? Like, 60s?
0: Yeah, around then, yeah.
1: And then... Loads of this stuff with, like, gangsters and stuff. Told me that he went to prison.
0: Yeah.
1: For ages.
0: What for?
1: He didn't really mention it, but I think... And then I read some articles about him.
0: What, while you were talking to him?
1: No, when I went home, because he said, like, look me up on internet. I am legend. I am legend.
0: Yeah.
1: And I was like, okay.
0: Did you find articles on him?
1: Yeah.
0: What did he do?
1: And it says that he went down for murder.
0: Are you serious?
1: But I don't think he says that he
0: did. So hang on, let's not get caught up in what happened later. So he's showing you pictures. He's shown you a picture of Chris Tarrant, then he showed you a picture of him with the Krays.
1: With the Krays, and then he was just like, so it was like, he's like, look at this, I am legend, look at these people.
0: Yeah, so he's showing you a picture of Will Smith.
1: I am legend.
0: I am legend, Ali, enemy of the state.
1: £7.
0: Yeah. We've named all the most obscure Will Smith films possible. Pursuit of Happiness.
1: After Earth.
0: I saw that. That was dog shit.
1: Oh, what a terrible movie.
0: Another conversation for another time.
1: What a terrible movie. So basically, then he was like... And then there was a picture of him with the policeman from Hello, Hello.
0: I love that weird sandwich of Chris Tarrant, then loads of gangsters, Arthur Bostrom.
1: Yeah.
0: That's his name.
1: And so he was like, I cut these hair. Amazing. Frank Bruno. There was a picture of Frank Bruno. He cut Frank Bruno's hair for a long time.
0: Oh, yeah. We all know what happened to Frank Bruno.
1: And then, well, and then, so he was like, and then it was kind of like, oh, no, leave. He's basically saying leave to me. And I was like, okay, that's fine. It's acceptable. I don't
0: but
1: really
0: why, so
1: it.
0: If he was saying leave, why did you hang around while he showed you some weird photo album?
1: That was the strange thing. He was like telling me to leave, but also showing me memorabilia.
0: Right. So he just wanted to chat.
1: He was like, no, do not do spikes. Look at this. I am a legend of hair. Look at this. I do not do spikes. Legend of hair.
0: No spike. Chris Tarrant, no spike.
1: No spike.
0: Frank Bruno, no spike.
1: No spike. You, murderer. Spike.
0: You, spiky. You, like Guy Fieri from Diners, Drive-In and Dive.
1: That's exactly who I'm like.
0: Yeah, yeah.
1: And so he was like, but then he started showing me the chair as if he wanted me to sit down, but still saying no spike.
0: Right. But you didn't want spikes. Did you explain this to him?
1: No, I was like, oh, all I want to do is I just cut the sides. I was like, just want the sides cut, leave the top, because I can take care of that myself.
0: Yeah. Put spikes in.
1: No, that's where I really come into my own element.
0: Yeah. Look, I know you don't do spikes. No one does spikes like JD.
1: Yeah, legendary spikester. And so I sat down in the chair, and he sort of kept on just being like, I am best haircut in country. Best haircut. I get the steps gone out. Look at this terrible hair. Like, just saying how bad my haircut was.
0: He thought you had a step.
1: Yeah,
0: and he was step like, gone. I put in the ramp. Wheelchair man, get to top of head. No
1: wheelchair
0: problem.
1: Access to your head.
0: You want step? No. Stanner, stair lift in head. I sorted it. No problem.
1: Step gone. Perfectly. Just access.
0: Yeah.
1: Go. Straight in. And he was like, oh, in prison, people asked me.
0: Straight. Did he drop? Is that when he dropped it?
1: Kept on dropping it.
0: Oh, no.
1: He was like, kept on dropping the P word. He was like, oh, in prison, people would say, no, you cannot get this step out. Gone. Step gone. Gone. And I've got to add at this point, it is also the best haircut I've ever had.
0: Right. So he's nailed it.
1: He has nailed it.
0: Yeah.
1: Like,
0: but so you got the haircut?
1: I got the haircut.
0: I would have been out of there. Well, I wouldn't have gone in, if I'm honest. But I would have been out of there really early, man.
1: I feel an obligation to these people.
0: Yeah.
1: I just was being too nice. And I was sat there, was cutting my hair. He then got a cutthroat razor out.
0: Ah!
1: Started doing the bits around it, which that's never happened to me before. Never
0: knew that was a thing. He shaved your face?
1: He, like, shaved, like, the bits around my hair.
0: Right.
1: Like the edges.
0: Yeah, it does look like a clean-edged cut.
1: Bloody good haircut, mate.
0: Sharp as fuck, man.
1: He was doing the borders.
0: Yeah.
1: He was trimming the borders.
0: But for that moment, you were just terrified.
1: He got the Flymo out. And so he was doing that, and then...
0: Did you have your dick out that day? Did he do your pubes for you? Yeah. Would sir like me to do pube?
1: No spike.
0: No spiking, but one spike. One spike in pube.
1: Just one spike.
0: Like, one spike like helmet. Like a Kaiser Wilhelm helmet.
1: Just one, yes. Just one like the Misfits. Just one long spike.
0: Devil cock. Put that in for you. So nice. Oh, yes. Like Danzig.
1: Like Danzig.
0: Cock like Danzig.
1: Cock like Danzig. Cock like Danzig. And so basically, I sat down, I had the haircut.
0: Yeah.
1: And he kept on. So he asked me something. He was like, he was still quite frosty at this point.
0: Yeah.
1: And he was like, oh, what do you do? And I was like, he's like, do not lie. Every time he asked me a question, he'd be like, what do you do? Do not lie. Do not lie. Do not lie. And I was like, okay.
0: As if he could catch you off guard if you're about to lie.
1: Yeah.
0: Like, that's his, do not lie.
1: Do not lie.
0: Oh, truth.
1: Oh, God. Yeah. And so I just said, oh, I'm a comedian.
0: Yeah.
1: And...
0: I don't go in with that. Although when I had my hair cut recently, I sat down and about 10 minutes in, he went, I've looked you up. Apparently you're a comedian.
1: He'd looked you
0: looked me up. Who does that?
1: They if you Google all their clients.
0: Yeah. That's weird, right? Although I had been there before and had a different person, maybe they mentioned that I was a comedian. I don't know. It is weird.
1: Wow. I wish I googled this guy before I went in.
0: You went in with comedians. See, normally I'd say like writer or just unemployed.
1: Really set the bar low.
0: Yeah.
1: Just like I'm unemployed and people are like, oh.
0: Yeah.
1: Ben, so they've got no other questions.
0: Yeah.
1: It's a really good answer, actually.
0: Yeah, no, I'm unemployed, quite down about
1: it. Oh, which office do you go to get your money?
0: Yeah, there's no follow-up questions.
1: None.
0: Oh, that must be sad.
1: Sad.
0: Are you sad or are you happy about that?
1: What do you want to do?
0: Yeah. There's that. I find that at gigs,
1: if you're
0: comparing and you go, what do you do? And they go, I'm not working at the moment.
1: A surprising amount of people, actually.
0: Yeah. Well, credit crunch, isn't it? Go like, what do you do at that point? And I'm really brazenly, what I tend to do is if the gig's going well anyway and they go, oh, I'm unemployed, I go, oh, why don't I bring the mood down, mate?
1: Yeah.
0: I go in like that. Or I say, what do you want to do? We'll try and make it happen tonight.
1: Yeah, that's what I try and do. Yeah. I go, oh, who? What do you do? What do you want to be? Does anyone in that business?
0: Yeah.
1: We have very similar styles.
0: Yeah, we're just talking absolute shit, trying to fill time, right?
1: Yeah, that's it.
0: Why we work so well together on a radio station. So you said comedian, which may have been a mistake.
1: Yes, but I was under pressure because he said don't lie. So I said comedian, he was like, oh, I know Jim Davidson.
0: Of course he does. If he knows Tarrant, he knows Davidson.
1: Straight in. And then he said, but I hate him now because he owes me £5.
0: That's the most believable bit of his stories so far.
1: But then I was like, oh, okay, so maybe he's hard up. And he was like, I'm a gambler.
0: Right.
1: And grabbed out the biggest wad of cash I've ever seen.
0: What?
1: Like, must have been. Like,
0: from where?
1: From his pocket. It was like 50s. Like, massive.
0: From his wench's pocket or his actual pocket? It's
1: straight out of his pitch shifter.
0: No, see, that's fucking amazing.
1: Unbelievable. And then he started to show me pictures of his cars. And he was like, he had like a Rolls Royce.
0: And he can't even afford a barber's sign.
1: Yeah, exactly. It's mental.
0: Yeah.
1: It's mental. And then, so he cut my hair, and then I told him, and he was like, okay, what have you done? And I was like, oh, I mean, I've done some stuff, you know, on TV. He was like, oh, TV? You've done TV?
0: And
1: I was like,
0: yeah. Interested.
1: And I was like, yeah, I did a program on BBC Three. And he's like, oh, BBC Three? Yeah. I know BBC Three.
0: I cut BBC Three's hair.
1: I cut BBC Three hair.
0: The whole thing, it used to be a six. And then I take it down three grades with my clippers.
1: Also, I was like, oh, can I have like a four? He's like, it is not called a four. It is called short. And three is very short. Two. They give them numbers now.
0: Very, very crazy. Short.
1: They give them numbers.
0: One is racist.
1: And so then, yeah, I just basically cut my hair. And then then he was like, oh, are you okay, you do me a favor, do not lie. You give me a signed photo.
0: Right. A go signed on. Photo of yourself, not...
1: We took a photo together. I've got it on my phone.
0: Brilliant.
1: And he...
0: So did he then go and print that out and ask you to sign it?
1: No, he was like, go home, print out a photo of us.
0: What? He's making demands of you.
1: He's like, and he went, put it in frame.
0: You've got to buy a frame!
1: I bought a frame. I had to buy a frame.
0: Why have you done this? Just don't go back.
1: I'm so scared.
0: Just don't go back, mate.
1: I'm so scared. But I did, because what I did is that he asked me to write in his book.
0: Right. In his, like, guest book.
1: Yeah. And he was kept on asking me to put my address, so I put my address. So I'm scared to not do stuff, just in case, mate, he goes to my house.
0: Because he said, put your address, do
1: he
0: not
1: was like,
0: lie.
1: Put your address, do not lie.
0: I mean, a lot of this is your fault, but don't take him a signed photo back in, mate.
1: I took a signed photo.
0: And you bought a frame?
1: So I bought a
0: frame. How much was a frame?
1: I didn't buy one, I just took a frame of me and my mum off the wall.
0: Joel! Why?
1: Because I feel under pressure, Ed.
0: Mate, put a song on. We're going to talk about this. We need to work out a way of you dealing with this. Because this is going to run and run. Email in rock@foobarradio.com and let us know what you think Joel should do in this situation. We're going to talk about it more after this song, but we're going to need to sort this out, mate.
1: I'm fairly scared for my life.
0: All right, what are you going to put on?
1: I'm going to put one of yours on, mate. The Shrine.
0: Oh, yeah. They're good. They're solid. This is a great band.
1: Solid. Do not lie.

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1: That was the Shrine Destroyers.
2: The Shrine.
1: The Shrine Destroyers.
2: The Shrine Destroyers.
1: Yep.
2: That was Destroyers by the Shrine. Shrine. Oh, fuck.
1: Shit.
2: Oh, this is awful. We've got a caller, Joel Dommett.
1: We bloody have, mate. It's very exciting.
2: Who have we got on the line?
1: We've got Sophie. Hello, Sophie.
3: Hello.
1: Hey, how are you?
3: I'm good. Very good. It's a nice day here.
1: It's lovely, isn't it?
2: Where are you, Sophie, that it's a nice day?
3: I'm in North London.
1: Oh, that's exactly where we are.
2: Yeah, it's a nice day here as well. That would be weird if it was two different weathers in the same place.
1: Did you enjoy the Shrine Destroyers that we were just playing then?
3: I did quite enjoy that.
1: Yeah, sort of just
2: they should put that on the cover of their next album. I quite enjoyed it, Sophie, North London.
1: It's perfect weather for sunniness and the bit of the shrine to just like walk up a mountain.
2: That's from Joel Dommett there. So if you don't know if you heard that, a little quote from the radio there. This is perfect weather for sunniness.
3: It is.
2: Yeah. I mean, because it is sunny. It's literally a description of the weather. What are you calling us about, Sophie? What's on your mind? Tell us all.
3: Well, I used to follow Ned's Atomic Dustbin around the country. I don't know if you remember them or if you've even heard of them.
2: I've very much heard of them. That's a band name that you don't forget in a hurry, Ned's Atomic Dustbin. When you say you used to follow them around the country, everywhere they get.
1: Were they aware that you were following them?
3: Well, yeah, probably they were, actually, because we were quite pesky fans and... I think my two of my friends snogged two of Ned's.
1: Wow.
3: I didn't. I'm not sure if that's fortunate or unfortunate.
2: So did they snog two separate members, or they both snogged?
3: Yes.
2: They both snogged two members.
3: One snogged Rat, and one snogged... I can't remember the other guy's name.
2: Well, you wouldn't forget... Yeah, Rat, you wouldn't forget,
1: wow.
2: Definitely. So your friend
1: she smelled
2: snogged
1: him.
2: Rat from Ned's Atomic Dustbin. That is probably the filthiest moment in her entire life, isn't it?
3: I hope not.
2: Guys, I just snogged Rat from Ned's Atomic Dustbin. Have a shower and call your mother.
1: Yeah.
2: That's what I'd say.
1: Crikey.
2: So how many times...
3: That wasn't the entire story.
1: Did you snog any of them, Sophie?
3: No, I didn't. I refrained. I probably would have done.
2: I know that wasn't the entire story, Sophie. I just want to learn more about it.
1: Very exciting.
3: Maybe it probably actually eclipsed the story, but...
2: We're going to delve.
1: You decided not to snog them because you smelled a rat. Thanks, Sophie.
2: That was worth it.
1: Yes!
2: How many times a year did you see them, Sophie?
3: I don't know if it was lots of time. I probably saw them about 15 times in
2: That's
3: total. But it was one particular time I went to Scotland to go and see them, and they were doing a gig in Edinburgh and a gig in Glasgow. And I probably just saw them around London. And I was 16, so I think, you know, had some friends at uni. So if they were playing in one of those cities, we'd go and see them there as well.
2: But at 16, that's quite a brave thing to do, isn't it? I don't think I would have been.
3: Oh, we were intrepid gig goers.
2: Yeah,
3: we must have had quite liberal parents.
1: When I was 16, I was just like pretending to be a ninja in my garden.
2: That's not true.
3: Were you doing that as well?
1: Just like I'd have a broomstick and I'd just be running around pretending that the people I was fighting.
2: Joel, of course, does not do that anymore, Sophie, but only because he can't afford anywhere with a garden.
3: Well, that is a shame. He should just find a kind of indoor ninja broomstick
2: ninja.
3: Arena.
1: Somewhere just where they just let me go wild.
2: Yeah. Now, did you by any chance hear about Joel's dilemma we're discussing today, Sophie?
3: No, I didn't.
2: Basically, I'll just go do a quick recap because it takes a fuck of a long time to tell the story. Joel went to a barber's and the barber basically turns out to be some sort of... He's essentially a gangster, like a proper wide boy. He's been to jail for bad stuff, right? And is forcing Joel to bring him signed pictures of Joel in frames that he's got to pay for.
1: Yeah.
3: What?
2: Yeah, it's madness,
3: that
2: right?
3: That sounds like gangsterism if I've ever heard it.
1: Yeah. I went to Ryman's, bought some frames.
2: He went to Ryman's and bought some frames and also took a frame off the wall that had a picture of him and his mum in and took it out and put a signed picture of himself in to take to a gangster barber's.
1: Because I took a photo of him and me, right, because we took a photo together and he was like, go home now and take a picture, sign in frame, bring it back now. And so I brought it back, signed photo of me and him. And then, clearly, since I left, he'd phoned people to ask whether they'd heard of the programme that I was on.
2: Right.
1: And people had said, like, oh, I know that programme. So when I came back to give him the one photo, he was like, okay, you do me a favour, do not lie.
2: Oh.
1: You go away.
2: Right, I'm sorry, Sophie. So, essentially,
3: did you say this was your barber?
1: Yeah, it's round the corner from my house.
2: What should he do? What should Joel do?
3: Does he give a good haircut?
1: A really good haircut, Sophie. That's the chink in my armour.
3: Does he do all the flames up the nose and stuff?
1: The what?
3: The flames on the ear hair and the nose hair.
1: Oh yeah, I've never had that.
2: What's that?
1: When they like burn off the hair and stuff.
3: I haven't had it either.
2: Yeah, yeah. They burn off hair.
1: Did you like they burn off your ear? I mean, I need that. I have some really woolly ears.
2: That we'll talk about that in a minute, Joel. That's weird. I can't trust this guy with scissors around me. I wouldn't want him burning hair off my face.
1: You bring me frame, I burn your ears.
2: Well, thanks very much. Are you still a Ned's Atomic Dustbin fan, Sophie?
3: Do you know what? I had a couple of their EPs, yeah, which were just top. And I went to one of those kind of reunion gigs at the Astoria just before it closed down. And I've never seen so many bald heads in my life. And I just thought, oh my God, I don't even know half of these songs. I wasn't a proper fan.
1: Oh,
3: I may have been there in the early, their early heyday. But
2: what happened at this gig?
3: Oh well, we were quite into stage diving, and at the time, you'd get the security and they would allow you up, and it was kind of like a bit of a, they allow one at a time to do a bit of stage diving, and I was just, I'm going to stage dive. And I got up and I thought, not only am I going to stage dive, but I'm a girl, I'm 16, I'm definitely going to crowd surf. This is definitely going to work. And sadly, the crowd parted and I landed whack on the floor. I really, really hurt my neck for life.
1: Oh my God.
3: I had this very, very sore neck that I couldn't, and I was going around Scotland seeing them, and I could not move my neck at all, and I had my head kind of fixed in this over-the-shoulder stare, and with a condition called spasmodic torticollis. I don't know if you've ever heard of that or if your listeners have, but maybe that would be a good band name.
1: Yeah,
3: spasmodic torticollis.
2: So you got that from stage diving at Ned's Atomic Dustbin? It's dangerous, isn't it? I don't think people should be allowed to do it. Stage invasions and things like that.
3: I know, I think
2: like
3: you should warn your listeners.
2: Yeah, well, we will. Thank you, Sophie. You're going to be the front of our campaign to ban stage diving. It's not very rock and roll of us, but thanks very much for calling, and I hope...
3: Lovely talking to you.
2: I hope you have a good neck day.
3: Thank you very much.
2: All right.
1: Thanks, Sophie.
3: Bye.
1: That was Sophie.
2: That was quite a sad end to that.
1: It was a sad end.
2: That story. Well, we've got more to talk about with your bloody barbers, haven't we? Oh. Firstly, I want to know about your woolly ears, because you've mentioned that.
1: Look at them. Look, I'm going to lean across the desk now.
2: Right. Oh, yeah. Joel's got woolly ears. I know that's probably letting down some young girls who are... Because you've got, a following of young ladies who enjoy your... my microphone's broken. who enjoy your face. So they might disappoint.

0: Hearing?
1: I've got really bad hearing and really bad smell.
0: Do you have a hairy nose?
1: Yes.
0: I've got a hairy nose as well. Now, I thought I needed to do something about it because I get quite long nose hairs and I do enjoy pulling them out and I like it.
1: It's fun, isn't it?
0: A proper eye waterer, right? But obviously, don't you do that, Joel. You'll definitely have a nosebleed. You'll probably pull a nose hair out and your brain's on the other end of it.
1: Yeah.
0: I asked my girlfriend for a nose hair trimmer for Christmas. And my girlfriend's younger than me, so she's like going out with an older man, right? And I said, will you buy me a nose hair trimmer for Christmas? And she said, outright no. I went, why? And she went, it's just so sad.
1: Just so sad.
0: She couldn't deal with the tragedy of going into Boots and saying, could I buy a nose hair trimmer?
1: For my boyfriend.
0: For my boyfriend.
1: Oh, no.
0: Yeah. Yeah. Oh, just me collapsing in front of her. Like an old painting.
1: She passes over a Zimmer frame.
0: Yeah, exactly. Yeah. Do you want me to polish your Zimmer frame for you? It's pathetic.
1: It's pathetic.
0: Let's whack a track on, mate, and then we're going to come back and we're going to sort out this barber's thing.
1: Oh, it's going to be a bloody treat, mate. Right, what do you want? Do you want Mice and Men or Beartooth?
0: I don't know who Beartooth are. Put them on.

0: FUBAR Radio.
1: He has a problem.
2: Bad. He does.
1: He has a problem.
2: I really like that, mate.
1: It's bare tooth. Yes!
2: You
1: feel like I've
2: it.
1: Succeeded.
2: Hadn't heard of them. And you introduced me to a new band.
1: Bloody great.
2: That song. What's the name of the album?
1: No idea.
2: Right. This is what you need to do, mate. Okay, if you're going to introduce me to new stuff, great.
1: They're on Red Bull Records.
2: They're on Red Bull Records. Huh? You can hear that. They obviously get a lot of free samples. Absolutely off their tits, aren't they?
1: I really like how energetic it is.
2: I'll tell
1: it's
2: you
1: proper,
2: what, for
1: like,
2: their next
1: like,
2: album, how about they release it on Chamomile Tea Records?
1: Yeah, just pull it back a bit, guys.
2: Yeah, and a nice candle.
1: Yeah, just relax.
2: Lovely bath.
1: Have yourself a bath.
2: Lovely bath discs. Beartooth, I like them. I really like them. Where are they from?
1: The woods.
2: The woods? Because they said bear in their name.
1: Yeah.
2: Right. So that's Beartooth there. If you want to check them out, they are on Red Bull Records, and they're from the woods. And how did you hear about Beartooth, Joel?
1: I just was Googling stuff.
2: You just Googled stuff and they came
1: yeah,
2: up first.
1: Yeah.
2: That's good that they've manipulated their way into the internet in such a way that you can type stuff into Google and they come up first.
1: I did that thing that you do when you're on the YouTube that yeah. you start off with a thing that you know. So yeah. I started off with like Of Mice and Men.
2: Yeah.
1: And then saw what was in the drop-down box.
2: That's good.
1: And then you basically click on the next thing. Because there's like a middle ground where it's actually stuff that's relevant before it gets to like, you know, a squirrel falling off a box.
2: Yeah, but when it gets there, you know you've hit the gold jackpot. You've hit the gold jackpot.
1: The gold jackpot.
2: Yeah.
1: As opposed to the other ones.
2: Yeah, a squirrel falling off a box. That is the best video on the internet, Joel.
1: Thanks, man.
2: That was really good, man.
1: I feel G'd up. I'm excited at the fact that I've impressed you.
2: I think we're going to kick off a little debate about crowd surfing as well.
1: Yeah.
2: You know what? I hadn't even considered stage diving. I don't think people really do that anymore.
1: Because you have the barrier, don't you?
2: You've got the barrier. The thing is, crowd surfing, there's not an impact because you go up from the floor. Stage diving, big old impact, isn't there?
1: I mean, there's a lot more sort of risk.
2: And with the tragedy that happened with the Lamb of God concert, which we talked about recently, Joel, you had no idea what was going on, but me and Stephen Hill talked about it when he was in, that there was a stage invasion, a fan got pushed off the stage and hit the head, and then they died later on from the injury. And that's the danger, isn't it? You don't want to be in this day and age, you don't want to be dead in this day
1: don't
2: and age.
1: Don't want to be. I mean, back in the day when it was bad,
2: yeah.
1: you know, there was like plague and stuff.
2: Yeah.
1: Being dead was kind of like, whoa, yeah. I'm avoiding...
2: That's one of the options. Being dead is like, that might be the best way.
1: That's probably all right.
2: These days, very rarely do people want to be dead.
1: People are like, you know, because you can watch videos like squirrels falling off boxes.
2: Exactly.
1: You have that as an option if you're alive.
2: Yeah.
1: Dead, gone.
2: You're not going to get the plague or anything like that.
1: Nah.
2: Yeah, but you don't want people rushing on stage if you're doing a show because you don't know what they're going to be doing.
1: No.
2: There's nutters about, mate.
1: Yeah.
2: You don't want people diving off into the crowd either. I don't know, but it's fun. It sort of would take away an element of the live.
1: Have you ever had someone come on stage while you've been doing comedy?
2: You know what? I don't think I have. I know plenty of people who've been in that situation.
1: I had a guy come up on stage, grab the microphone off me, and say, "Doesn't this cunt look like Simon Amstel?"
2: Right. I mean, that's amazing.
1: And he took
2: the microphone off you.
1: Grabbed the mic off me.
2: Where was this?
1: This was at...
2: You gonna name the gig?
1: It's that gig down in Bournemouth. I can't remember what it's called. The one where they serve Indian stuff, Indian food before it.
2: They serve Indian food before it.
1: Yeah.
2: Are you trying to say that it's the Indian food that makes everyone aggressive?
1: No.
2: No.
1: Because if anything, that makes people even calmer.
2: Oh my God!
1: Come on!
2: No, that's all right. That was like a 7 out of 10.
1: I'm already quite pleased with that.
2: Yeah,
1: no, I feel like this is such a good segment for me.
2: When you set the bar as low as wounded, then I think anything was going to be good. But genuinely, you know, I'm quite happy with you there, mate.
1: Thanks,
2: well,
1: man.
2: Well done, sir.
1: Very excited.
2: So man just stormed on stage. Were you comparing? Were you?
1: I was doing a set.
2: You're doing a set,
1: and it was kind of going fine.
2: Yeah.
1: It was the day. When it was the volcano went off in Iceland and no one could fly anywhere.
2: Yeah.
1: So suddenly there was loads of people that were supposed to go to Marbella or wherever stag do's. And they went, oh, God, OK, we can't go. let's go to Bournemouth and go to a comedy club. And it was just an absolute shitstorm of like ridiculous. And there was like a really nice bunch who had like pre-booked.
2: They wanted to see the comedy. They weren't see comedy. Trying to go to Marbella that day.
1: And they were just surrounded by absolute shit. Oh my God, it was mental. It was mental.
2: And a guy came on stage and grabbed a microphone off you.
1: Grabbed
2: That's
1: the
2: scary
1: off
2: though,
1: me.
2: Isn't it?
1: It was really like, oh God, he was massive.
2: Your reaction is like, someone's going to hit me.
1: Yeah.
2: So I'm going to have to do something about this.
1: Yeah. I was like, really? And
2: did he stage
1: comedy
2: dive?
1: Clubs, nobody would step in. Like someone, you know, I mean, it's happened before, you know, that period where someone could come up and hit you and you'd just be like, yep.
2: There are some clubs where people would step in, I think.
1: Yeah, it would definitely take a while, though.
2: Yeah.
1: You know, for someone to come. It's like, you know, if you're a band, there's people there all the time.
2: Well, but it's worrying since Dimebag Darrell was killed, I think, which is probably in 2005, which is essentially a stage invasion. Someone came around the back and shot him in the head.
1: Really?
2: Who
1: was that?
2: Dimebag Darrell, mate. We can't be on a rock show and not know who Dimebag Darrell is.
1: Who's that?
2: He's the best metal guitarist of all time. He was in Pantera. He was playing Damage Plan at the time. And 2005, there was essentially a stage invasion. You know, one man ran on stage and shot him in the head. So since then, it's fair that bands are paranoid that something bad's going to happen. I mean, I'm not saying that you should be worried that if a man in Bournemouth comes on stage, he's going to shoot you in the head.
1: No, you know.
2: I don't think you've reached the requisite level of fame yet for someone.
1: If you shot me in the arm or something, I'd have a really good Edinburgh show.
2: No, you know? Because you'd still have to write it.
1: Yeah.
2: You can't just go on and go, oh, I've been shot in the arm.
1: Because if you shot me in my right arm, I wouldn't be able to write anything.
2: It, exactly, yeah. It'll all be scrawled out. You'd be going, hello, my name is Joel. Sorry, I wrote this with my left hand. Anyway, so you're going to get shot anyway because you are friends with a gangster barber. Yeah. So you bought more frames. So just to catch you up, if you've just tuned in, Joel has basically gone to a gangster barber's who's now demanding signed photos from him. It's the most ridiculous story I've ever heard. Only happens to Joel, this sort of thing.
1: So he went, go home, print off a photo of us, bring it back in a frame. And he was like, do you want to do that today, tomorrow? And I was like, oh,
2: those are the options.
1: There's the options.
2: There's no never. It's just two options.
1: Honestly, like, he makes you feel like you can't not do stuff.
2: Yeah.
1: It's very clever.
2: So he's got your address. This is what you're worried
1: about. He's got my address as well now. So I then, which is right around the corner. So there's no, like, you know, he could just walk to my house in seconds.
2: And walk back,
1: And so he was like, go get frame, bring back today, tomorrow. And I was like, oh, yeah, I'll do it today. And he's like, I like you.
2: Yeah,
1: I like you.
2: You're my sort of man.
1: My sort of man. Yes, immediate. And
2: I will kill you if you do not bring me photos.
1: Tuesday, I kill you. So then I brought photo back. He'd obviously called people to say, oh, there's this guy just came in.
2: Yeah.
1: Do you know him? People obviously said, yeah, I've seen the program. Right. So I go back and he's like, oh my gosh, I've called people. They know you. This
2: who
1: is great.
2: Is he called?
1: I have no idea.
2: Chris Tarrant and Frank Bruno.
1: So I went there, and so he's like, okay, you do me one favor, do another favor. Do not lie. Bring, you go, get photo, three photo.
2: Three different photos?
1: Same photo.
2: Of you and him?
1: Me and him.
2: Right.
1: Print off, put in frame.
2: I love this. They're just barbers around London with that guy and you.
1: So I was like, okay. He's like, when do you bring my, like, tomorrow or Wednesday?
2: How does he think you've got time for this?
1: I mean, I wish I didn't.
2: Yeah.
1: Really wish I didn't.
2: But you're doing it.
1: So I was like, oh, God. And I feel like I've got to do it. So I went to Ryman's. I bought some frames.
2: Why do you feel like you've got to do it? Because you're worried he's going to come around.
1: I'm worried. And also, like, I have a fear of disappointing people.
2: Right.
1: That's a real, like, that's what I'm really scared
2: of. So your fear isn't that he's going to hurt you, it's that you're going to let him down.
1: Yeah. I feel bad for him.
2: You're an amazing man, Joel Dommett.
1: And so I went back in.
2: Yeah.
1: I went back in yesterday.
2: Yeah.
1: And I took him the three frames, all signed to these three different people that he asked me to sign them for. And then I took them back in, and he was like, oh, yes, brilliant, oh, okay.
2: And then you were thinking, that's it now.
1: You're doing me a favour.
2: Oh, do not lie. Yeah.
1: And also, I forgot to add, when I went in the second time and he told me to do those three frames, he was like, I give you money. And I was like, don't worry, it's fine.
2: Yeah.
1: And he said, I give you this. and he's got a mug,
2: right?
1: That, you know, those mugs that instead of like the side bit that you put your fingers in,
2: the handle, the side bit that you put your fingers in. Fucking hell, man. Just put your fingers in it and then not grip, do you? And go, God, my carpet's a mess. Just putting your fingers in it and then just dragging it along. Coffee everywhere. They're shit, these mugs.
1: Who would have thought that I make a living out of words?
2: Yeah, you know, the...
1: You know, the side bit.
2: The drink glove.
1: So... You gave me one of them, a mug, right? But you know those ones that, instead of a handle, they have, like, a knuckle duster?
2: Right, oh, that's terrifying. He's got novelty violence mugs.
1: And it had blood splats on it.
2: Actual?
1: No. Like, someone clearly gave it to him. It was like, hey, he's a gangster.
2: Did not give me photos. I punch him with mug. Brian Harvey. I smash Brian Harvey's face in with mug. No photos.
1: And so he gave me that. It's actually quite a good mug.
2: Have you used it?
1: Yeah.
2: But that's so weird. Why would he give you a mug?
1: So he gave, and I was like, oh, you don't need to give me that. And he went, I have lots of things.
2: Lots of things.
1: I have lots of things.
2: So is it not that he's got lots of mugs or lots of mugs in the same sheet? He's like, I've got a whole room back there full of every different thing you could imagine.
1: I have lots of things.
2: I have it. I am a hoarder. Eclectic possessions.
1: And he basically was like, and then he said, oh, if you ever need money, he's like, if you ever need money, if you ever need protection, I can sort for you.
2: Oh, right, so he's definitely a criminal.
1: I can sort for you. And I was like thinking, oh, okay. I was like, no, I'm fine. And I thought,
2: did
1: when
2: he ever offer another haircut?
1: No. No, he offered me the haircut, because basically with a haircut, he was like, okay, you can... I'm a gambling man, okay? I'm a gambling man, so what happened? You go home, and if your girlfriend, boyfriend, whatever.
2: All right, okay, so who's open-minded?
1: Yeah, yeah.
2: That happened to me at the hairdressers as well, at the barbers, because it's warm weather, and the bloke clearly just wanted a chat, and he went, oh, it's nice, isn't it, all the girlies walking past in this weather? And then I went, yeah, because I don't like talking about stuff. I'm not the sort of bloke go, yeah, and then breasts are nice. So he paused and I sort of went, yeah. And he went, oh, boys, whatever you're into. So the assumption that I'm gay because I don't want to discuss women in a misogynistic way.
1: Yeah.
2: Sorry, carry on, mate.
1: Yeah. I mean, I would be for the Black Veil Brides guy.
2: Yeah, if he walked past.
1: If he walked past, I'd be like,
2: look at that chest.
1: Get your dog out. Is that what they say? Get your dog out.
2: Your dog out?
1: Yeah.
2: Who? What do you mean? Is that what they say? Do you mean gay men, Joel?
1: Does that sound offensive?
2: Like, you've done an impression of some terrible comedy sketch of gay builders. That's what, and they would say, get your dog out for the lads. Guys,
1: get your
2: tick. Channel 4.
1: Done. You're in. London Live.
2: We should do that. Let's write a sketch show for London Live.
1: Yeah,
2: right,
1: it'd
2: now.
1: Be incredible.
2: Gay builders.
1: Gay builders. So that's basically. So he was like, oh, you want protection? And I was like, oh, no, I think I'm okay. And I thought he meant like he can sort out protection. He knows people.
2: Yeah.
1: But then he pointed at a photo on his wall of him in a karate uniform.
2: Oh, this is fucking ridiculous.
1: Sat there like in like 1970 with like amazing moustache. And he was just kind of sat there in this. And he was like, I am number one in England.
2: Number still.
1: And I was like, what? And he was like, look around my neck. And there was just a medal around his neck.
2: For number one karate man.
1: He was like, I am number one in England.
2: Terrifying.
1: I'm like, okay. So then... yesterday, I took back in some extra, so frames. those three frames, and he went, I watch you. I watch you on the internet.
2: I found it, right.
1: I watch you on the internet.
2: Yeah.
1: And he was like, I assume you've seen the comments. I can sort them for you. You know, you must have read them.
2: So he's talking about internet trolls.
1: Yeah, he's like, I have read them.
2: Do you read them? No, me neither. I wouldn't.
1: And so he's like, you know, you must have seen them. People say you are Pufta. He was like, I can sort this for you if you want. You just say it and I will sort. They say you Pufta. And I'm like, what? And he's like, okay, you do me other favour. And then he wrote three more names, and I've got to do three more photos.
2: What?
1: I've got the list in my pocket right
2: don't
1: now.
2: Don't read them out, because then it'll...
1: Oh, yeah, I'll give it away. But, yeah, I've got three more.
2: Right.
1: Three more names that I've got to do.
2: And when have you got to do these by?
1: Tuesday.
2: Right.
1: And what, he's like, when do you do it by? Wednesday, Tuesday?
2: He's clearly going to keep asking you for stuff.
1: I don't know what to do. Maybe I should just like slip it under the door when he's not there. But I'm actually going to go back for a haircut at some point.
2: Oh, so the haircut's so good, it's worth basically...
1: It's kind of worth it.
2: He's extorting money from you through frames.
1: Yeah.
2: Is what he's doing.
1: He's a frame seller.
2: How much money have you spent on frames so far?
1: Well, I got the 99p ones from Romans.
2: Don't want to tell him that, mate.
1: Yeah. So I got those, got three of those. So I've spent £3 on it.
2: Can we make sure we get in contact with Ryman's and let them know we've been
1: plugging them?
2: Yeah.
1: Yeah. Really great frames.
2: 99p.
1: See-through. That's what you need, isn't it?
2: That's what we'll do, a little promo for Ryman's now.
1: Yeah.
2: Ryman's, the sort of frames that stop a gangster from murdering you in the night.
1: Saving a life? Frame in your... Wife, I have no
2: framing
1: idea.
2: Your wife, thanks,
1: framing
2: Joel.
1: Your wife.
2: Let's whack a song on, because this story just keeps unfolding.
1: It just keeps great.
2: Let's have something. Now, I've got a song on there, Joel. It's called Boogie. It's by Monster Truck, and it's going to satisfy everyone who wants a bit of classic rock sounding stuff, but from an album that was only released last year. I'm addicted to this album.
1: Yeah,
2: let's go.
1: Let's bloody go, mate. I just called Boogie.

0: absolutely amazing, Joel Dummett. You've never seen anyone panic like it. The song finished.
1: It was abrupt.
0: It was an abrupt finish. But there is a timer on there, on your little screen. One of your jobs is to make sure you know when the song's going to finish.
1: I was texting.
0: And he was texting. And eating something, weren't you?
1: I was. It was a great sandwich.
0: Right. We don't need to know where it's from. We don't need to know what was in the sandwich.
1: Prep.
0: No.
1: Chicken.
0: No. Right, my mic's fucked. This... apologise.
1: Wait, let me tighten it.
0: No,
1: wait.
0: Don't... Look, we know you don't know the inner workings of the studio. Please don't...
2: I think I've done it.
0: Right, Nate. Stop moving it! Joel!
2: I'm helping.
0: This is the worst rate... Right. That has not helped in any way.
1: I don't think it's helped.
0: Right. Thank you, Joel. I'll be fine. Leave it alone. Leave it alone, you cheeky little shit. Right, Joel, I think we should play another fake out.
1: Yeah! Ready?
0: Yeah.
3: We give you three names, two are fake. We give you three names,
0: one
3: two
0: is
3: are fake.
1: One
3: fake.
0: One is going to be fake, Joel, so here's my next round.
2: I'm so good at this! I'm going to smash it! Come on!
0: Keep telling yourself that.
2: Here we go!
0: Okay.
2: We're in.
0: Metal Virgins.
1: Mmm. Yeah. I mean, that sounds like a band.
0: Cross Lady.
1: Oh. That's a bad name.
0: Cross, but it could be Cross Lady.
1: Yeah.
0: Like a crucifix.
1: Yeah, well, yeah. Yeah. You know, right. If like a lady puts her arms out.
0: Grumpy woman.
1: Like, yeah, okay. A bad name. That's a bad name for a band.
0: Red Wine. Right, is that, so that's your radio, is it? Your piece of radio there. Now, we set up a feature. I've written this bit here. And your reaction to it, on the radio to people, is...
1: I'm in a lull.
0: I know you're in a lull, mate, because you've just been eating a sandwich and then suddenly had to come back on the radio. You weren't prepared for it, hence the embarrassing silence after Monster Truck finished playing.
1: It wasn't embarrassing. It wasn't that lengthy.
0: Well, I think everyone could tell.
1: I was fairly quick on
0: Joel, which one's fake? Metal Virgins, Red Wine or Cross Lady?
1: They're all great names. Right. It's well prepared.
0: And which is fake?
1: I think... Cross Lady.
0: Yes, you're right.
1: Yes!
0: You've got one right.
1: Come on!
0: See, that's the point. You're in a lull, and now you're back up, yeah?
1: I think I'm more intelligent in a lull.
0: That's the thing. You very rarely have a lull.
1: It's because, like, it's because what happens when I'm not in a lull,
0: yeah.
1: My brain is constantly just going, like, say this.
0: Is it? Does your brain say things to you directly?
1: Yeah, it's just like, oh, wouldn't that be an interesting thing to think?
0: Have you ever said something really stupid in public?
1: Apart
0: from your gigs, obviously.
1: Well, when I did the marathon, have I seen you since the marathon?
0: You know what? Why haven't we fucking talked about you doing a marathon?
1: I did the marathon because you were away last week or the week before, and then we had a week off. And I did a marathon.
0: Did you do the show with someone else?
1: Yeah.
0: Huh?
1: Yeah, mate. Yeah.
0: You did the.
1: I did this. I didn't do.
0: You did the rock show with someone else.
1: Nah.
0: No, good.
1: Nah, that's...
0: Oh, did you do a show with Nish?
1: I did a show with Nish, yeah. And he complained. I mean, you're okay in the way that, like, you can't be mad at the fact that he replaced you for 1 week because you've replaced him forever.
0: Forever, yeah. I mean, it was genuinely amazing. Nish was supposed to be doing a show with Joel and then Nish had to go away and I swept in and just took Nish's job. So it's awkward because we are flatmates. So you did the marathon. Well done, man.
1: Thanks, man.
0: That's brilliant.
1: 3 hours 40.
0: Is that good?
1: Yeah, I think so.
0: I think that's pretty good, yeah.
1: Thanks,
0: sub
1: mate.
0: 4 is good, right?
1: Oh, mate, the 18 miles was fine. I was like, fucking hell, mate, I'm smashing this.
0: Yeah.
1: I was like thinking, everyone else is so slow.
0: Yeah.
1: That
0: 18
1: last...
0: miles is a long time, though. It's a long distance as well.
1: I just didn't pace myself.
0: Oh, so you went you went off really hard for 18.
1: I was just like, wow, for 18 miles.
0: Yeah.
1: Like, honestly, just over for 50 miles, I was just constantly overtaking. And
0: yeah.
1: I was like, this is great. This is easy. It's going to be well fun. And I got to 80 miles, I just hit a wall. I was like, not literally. And I was just like...
0: Did you just want to stop running? You?
1: I just... Like, I only stopped once to
0: have a
1: water. No, I stopped to have a wee in the worst toilet that's ever existed.
0: A marathon toilet.
1: And that's not what you want to... Because people are, like, having these energy gels,
0: yeah.
1: Which makes you just kind of go...
0: Yeah.
1: And...
0: Yeah, well, I've shit myself when I've been out running before.
1: Really?
0: I've talked about that in public before, yeah.
1: Oh, my gosh.
0: Yeah, my body does not enjoy running. And I run regularly, but there's been one occasion where...
1: Just where did you do it?
0: In my pants.
1: I suppose when you shit yourself, there's no other option.
0: You can't go, I've got to shit myself a second ago.
1: Did you?
0: Oh, no. Yeah, in the toilet.
1: Shut myself in the toilet.
0: Guys, seriously, every day now I'm shitting myself. In the toilet, straight into the toilet. Then I wipe and then I leave. Shitting yourself, it has to go into your pants by definition. Yeah, it was in my pants, yeah.
1: Okay. So it was in pants, and then you just were like, yep.
0: Well, I've talked about this a lot, it's in my Edinburgh show, but I just went to the public toilet and took pants off, left them in the cistern.
1: You left him in the cistern?
0: Well, what else am I supposed to do, man?
1: What, in the cistern?
0: Yeah.
1: As in, like, the back bit of the toilet?
0: Yeah.
1: What did you leave him in there for?
0: I'm just going to leave him out and about for everyone to ever...
1: But it's in the cistern for ever, everyone... Still, to this day, people are going to be walking into our toilets going, what the fuck is that? What is that?
0: Yeah, I know.
1: It can't be the fact that someone's shit themselves in the toilet.
0: By definition, that's not possible.
1: But it's literally happened because someone shit themselves.
0: People
1: are
0: going into the toilet and going, "Oh, that smells of shit." That's normal, isn't it? It's public toilet.
1: That's true.
0: Yeah. Anyway, it's a really bad feeling when you shit yourself when you're out for a run.
1: It does make you.
0: But that must have made. I understand that those toilets must have been absolutely dreadful.
1: Absolutely horrific. It was just like, oh, it was unbelievable. It was like a Sunday.
0: Like a ice cream.
1: Yeah, not the day.
0: Yeah, but was it on a Sunday?
1: It was on a Sunday.
0: It's like a Sunday on a Sunday, yeah?
1: Yeah, mate.
0: Oh, great.
1: And then I just was like, it was actually really good. I was tweeting. I was live tweeting for the first, like, 12
0: miles.
1: Yeah,
0: I did see that. You're an absolute idiot.
1: And it, which actually
0: that is
1: really
0: typical
1: helps.
0: Dom, it.
1: It really helped.
0: Did it?
1: It really took my mind off running.
0: Okay.
1: And it actually really, really helped. But then I just couldn't get a signal because it was in Edinburgh. As soon as you run out of Edinburgh,
0: there was just
1: no signal at all. It was really annoying. And my battery started to run out and it was a bit annoying. And so but the weird thing was that there was nobody there for me. Like, nobody came up with me.
0: Mate.
1: I just went by myself.
0: Where was your girlfriend? She's been there cheering you on.
1: She was back at home.
0: Probably annoyed with the naked cleaning.
1: She was just annoyed at the naked cleaning.
0: Yeah, she was just looking forward to waking up somewhere. Maybe a little bit dirty around the house, but she didn't have to look at your a-hole spread out as you dusted the work surface.
1: Dust the sideboards.
0: Yeah. Well, Joel's doing the sideboards. I can see his lungs.
1: I can see his sideboards. So, yeah, I was just... when I was running, I just didn't realise how emotional it was. I got so emotional.
0: Did you?
1: Like, because there was just people lying in the streets being like, with signs saying, "Go, Dave."
0: Yeah.
1: And I just had nobody.
0: Did you spot anyone who was also called Joel, maybe, with the sign saying, "Go, Joel"? I mean, you could be like, "They're there for me."
1: Also, bear in mind, I was tweeting whilst I was doing it, and I've got like 42,000 followers or something.
0: Oh, fuck yeah. Whatever. Wipe your dick on the table, mate.
1: Well, just so many people.
0: Yeah, yeah, yeah.
1: So many fans.
0: Yeah.
1: And,
0: fans, necessarily. I mean, I wouldn't consider myself a fan, so there's one you can...
1: scrub off the list.
0: I don't have as many followers as you.
1: I don't,
0: And you've got 8,000.
1: I don't want fans that shit themselves. So,
0: right.
1: Get out.
0: Well, then I think you're going to have to get rid of a lot of your fans because a lot of your fans are 4.
1: It's actually true.
0: Yeah.
1: It's actually true. So, and I was just like crying while I was going around.
0: But people were tweeting you saying, "Come on, Joel."
1: One person recognised me the whole way round.
0: No, but I don't mean that, man. I mean on Twitter were people going like, "I love how pissed off you are." It's like, literally, one person recognised me enough.
1: One person went, "Go, Joel." That was it.
0: Oh, mate.
1: That was it. And I thought someone recognised me at one point, but she was just handing out bananas.
0: Right. So she didn't recognise you.
1: I thought she was like, oh my God, it's you. And she was like, "Do you want a banana?"
0: In fact, that's an interesting social thing to learn, that the gesture for, "Oh my God, it's you," is exactly the same as, "Do you want a banana?"
1: Do you want a banana? Yeah.
0: I'll
1: very
0: that.
1: Similar.
0: And banana.
1: I got to the end.
0: A marathon is actually the only sporting event where it's acceptable to throw a banana.
1: It's true.
0: Yeah.
1: It's true.
0: Yeah.
1: And, oh, God. I can imagine that, like, you know, I mean, there's Kenyans at the front are, like, ridiculously, they're honestly so amazing.
0: Yeah. Time's the guys who win it? Do it in?
1: Like 2 hours.
0: That's fucking ridiculous, isn't it? They must be sprinting.
1: Yeah. This is the thing, right? I tried to run a mile.
0: Yeah.
1: The same speed that they run 26 miles, and I couldn't do it.
0: What? No.
1: Basically, yeah.
0: Like, you tried to run a mile?
1: 1 mile. because they're running at like 5 minutes a mile.
0: Oh, okay. So you tried to run a mile at their mile pace,
1: but not in the marathon. Just one day.
0: I thought you meant you tried to run 1 mile in the same time that it takes them to run 26.
1: No,
0: that's not true.
1: It took me 2 hours to run a mile.
0: Yeah. so what's their pace in that? I mean, that's incredible.
1: It's about like 5 minutes a mile.
0: Yeah.
1: And it's like, that's so fast.
0: That's really difficult. But for 26 of them.
1: And like, you can do it for like a bit.
0: Yeah.
1: But for like a sprinting thing. Yeah. And also, you just look like a proper dick running that fast in the street.
0: Yeah, see, I always look like I'm running after something. Like someone's taken my bag by accident.
1: You're like, ah! And because you keep shouting.
0: Yeah. Excuse me! Yeah.
1: Everyone's going past me. Well, that guy smells like he shat himself.
0: And it's Train! It's Train! Train, I'm so sorry about all the shit on my legs!
1: Or like just running from something. Just constantly run to be like, ah! For 26 miles. No!
0: Dressed in rags with bloody stains everywhere. That would be an amazing marathon
1: costume. Yes. It's a great thing to run.
0: It's a brilliant marathon costume.
1: And so I got to the end, and there was this like radio station thing that was doing the Tannoy announcements. And they were like, okay. And I was so knackered.
0: Yeah.
1: So knackered. And they were like, okay, everyone. Well done for finishing. Congratulations. At the other end of the field, all of your loved ones are waiting for you. So go on to the other field. I cried my dick off.
0: Did you?
1: I was just in a field, in like a school field, crying. But I couldn't move. I couldn't move to get away. I was just, because I was like, just stood. And I couldn't sit down because my legs wouldn't bend.
0: Oh,
1: I couldn't go to a hedge and cry. I was just stood in the middle, crying.
0: That's really upsetting.
1: And then someone was like, are you all right, mate? Are you okay? And I was like, oh yeah, sorry, it's just a bit emotional. And they're like, oh, you're that guy off in Practical Jokers. 26 miles I ran, no one recognised me.
0: Fucking brilliant. And what did you do afterwards? Did you go and have a beer? Did you?
1: Daniel Sloss came and picked me up.
0: Oh, well, that's nice.
1: Which was really nice, otherwise I would have had to get a bus.
0: Yeah.
1: And then,
0: he wasn't there for the end, though, was he?
1: Well, no, he wasn't. It would have been nice, actually, if he was there. And then he just laughed at me because it took me 15 minutes to get up his staircase. 15 minutes to get, honestly, about like 10 steps.
0: And did you stay at his house that night?
1: No, I came back.
0: What?
1: I came back.
0: You came back to London?
1: Yeah. And then I didn't even get picked up from the station. I had to get a bus home.
0: Right, this is ridiculous, mate. You need more supportive friends.
1: Thanks, mate.
0: I mean, I am one of your friends, so... get in contact with us, and we will read it out next week when we do a pre-record. rock@foobarradio.com is the best way to get in contact with us.
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0: And we will see that, but it'll be more difficult. But the email's probably best. And we will, on Twitter, be announcing what we're going to be talking about throughout the week and stuff. And you can call us when we're pre-recording. But we're going to be talking about crowd surfing, moshing, getting contact. Are you pro? Are you anti? We will also be trying to make Joel have a nosebleed.
1: It's going
0: to
1: be amazing.
0: So suggest stressful things we can do to induce a nosebleed.
1: Shout at me, you know. Just generally, I don't really like disappointing people. We found that out with the barber story. So maybe just...
0: anything like that.
1: You know, just Ed just saying, mate, you've really disappointed me.
0: Yeah, you've really let me down. So for now, let's have a bit of music.
1: It's going to be a bloody tune, mate. I played Mice and Men a couple of times on the show.
0: You play them again now?
1: I'm going to play them again now. This is actually a new single. It feels like forever. It's kind of one of the nicer songs from the album, which I know you probably won't appreciate, but it's a good bloody song, mate, but it's the softer of the songs.
0: All right, let's hear it.

0: Christ. And I said, look, this has got to stop, you know, we can't have this.
1: Yeah,
0: you know,
1: well,
0: people
1: that's
0: come
1: fair
0: here
1: enough.
0: To feel safe and come here to listen to music, you know. And it would get a massive round of applause, you know what I mean? Because the majority of people don't go there to stage dive. Mm. You know, it really is, you know...
1: Well, if they did, that wouldn't work, would it?
0: And I'm not knocking it, you know, I'm not knocking it. I know that a lot of people get a lot of enjoyment from it, and fine. But just not at our gigs, you know what I mean?
1: Well,
0: they
1: don't
0: write music for that.
1: You heard it here. No stage diving at dodgy gigs, especially at the acoustic shows.
2: Yeah, it's very.
0: Well, you know
2: strange.
0: What? You know what? We're playing in Derby tonight, and we're doing an acoustic gig. And you know what? There's a kid in Derby who was about to come to the show, especially to stage dive. And now you've ruined it for him.
1: Oh no! Well, good luck.
0: You
1: hopefully.
0: Bastards!
3: Is there any sort of shows, upcoming shows you want to plug or anything? Are you doing any shows in London?
0: In London? No, fuck London.
3: No, we're London.
0: We've got a lot of festivals coming up this summer. If you just go into dodgyology.com or the Facebook, and we're doing quite a lot of festivals. Yeah, loads of festivals. And we're just trying to finish an album at the moment.
3: Well, sweet.
0: Which is going to be amazing. You know?
1: Great. Oh,
3: it's very exciting,
1: well, thanks
3: man.
1: Thanks for talking to us, Matthew. It's enjoy the rest
3: pleasure.
1: Of the tour.
0: Hey. Keep it sweet, boys.
3: We shall. Will. So if anyone wants to go and watch Dodgy tonight in Derby, just remember, no shaking of eggs and no crowd surfing. Those two things. Everything else, you'll have a bloody good time, but no crowd surfing.
0: Take care, boys.
3: No, thanks mate. Cheers,
1: too.
3: Matthew.
1: Bye-bye.
3: Take care, mate.
0: Can I make a request?
3: Oh, yes, you can, mate.
0: Yeah, play some Lost Prophets, yeah?
3: We've discussed it
1: at length.
3: Oh, crikey.
1: We will not be playing any Lost Prophets because last time I heard the Lost Prophets because it was on the news, it got stuck in my head for about 6 weeks. So we're not doing that again.
3: Oh, God.
0: Yeah. Oh. Brilliant. All right, boys.
1: Thanks, Matthew. Bye bye.
3: Cheers, Matthew. Bye. Bye-bye. Lovely man.
1: Matthew just Priest snuck in there with a Lost Prophets reference right at the end. Dodgy's not the sort of band that we would normally play, but he was a nice bloke. So
3: what
1: sure
3: a lovely
1: can,
3: man.
1: If they do a metal tour, maybe we can get involved. But no stage diving, Joel, naughty boy.
3: I'm just going to start at the back and shake an egg.
1: Shall we play which metal or shall we play a song?
3: Let's play a song, mate, and then let's play it.
1: Oh, what we got? Can we put...
3: It's one of yours, mate. Should we put Pantera on?
1: Fucking yeah. I'm just going to say now.
3: Yeah.
1: This is... one of the best songs from my favourite album, probably of all time.
3: Oh, really?
1: Yeah.
3: See,
1: Pantera, Vulgar Display of Power. The best album cover art ever. I got into this when I was about 13, 14. And we talked about Dimebag Darrell earlier. The best guitarist. This riff is fucking astonishing. You'll know this song. This is an absolute classic. I mean, you don't, obviously, Joel, because you don't know anything. But whack it on, Pantera, Walk.

0: Foobar!
1: It was Pantera with Walk.
2: Yes.
1: I mean, it's a good song for walking, I'd say.
2: Do you think?
1: Because it's like got the right pace of like, you know, I'm just
2: do
1: like.
2: You walk like that?
1: That's a respect. Walk.
3: What did you say? I beg your pardon.
2: Specs. We've not played I Beg Your Pardon yet.
1: We haven't. Oh, mate. I'm very
2: We've
1: excited.
2: Got so much to do. We've got What Metal to play now.
1: Let's play What Metal, mate.
2: Let's play it. Right. Let's run through the feature.
1: Let me tell you now, Ed.
2: Yeah.
1: This is the most excited I've ever been about playing What Metal.
2: Right. Because you've come up with all of this now today.
1: Because I've actually done it. Properly.
2: Now, what Metal is a feature where one of us gets blindfolded. Today it's going to be me, isn't it?
1: It's going to be you, mate.
2: And the other one plays a song, a genre of metal, whilst also hitting a piece of metal, and I have to guess the genre of metal and also the type of metal that you're hitting.
1: Yep.
2: Right. So, should we do it? I mean, have I got a blindfold? Oh, sorry.
3: Which metal?
2: I keep calling it what metal.
3: Which metal?
0: Yeah. Which metal?
4: Which metal?
1: I mean, we do call it Wommel all the time.
2: Yeah, it's which metal,
1: so
2: though.
1: So it's the second
2: it's
1: jingle that's wrong.
2: Got another jingle wrong. What blindfold have you brought in? So you've not sorted the feature out properly, have you?
1: You can take my shirt.
2: No, Joel, don't take your shirt off.
1: Take my shirt.
2: Give me this bag. Give me this prep bag.
1: Take my shirt, mate.
2: No, Joel, I'm not... Joel.
1: Take my shirt.
2: Any fucking excuse to take your shirt off.
1: Come on, mate.
2: No.
1: You can't... It doesn't fit on your head. The bag doesn't fit on your head, mate.
2: Okay. Take your shirt off. Oh, no, I've got a hoodie. Leave your shirt on.
1: I've got my shirt off now.
2: Oh, stop it. Everyone's gathered round to look.
1: God.
2: Fucking Domitsu.
1: That's just want people to love me.
2: What?
1: I did that in the barbers. Is that why he keeps on
2: going? I love you already, mate. This literally everyone's... You're going to get all the girls gathering round in the studio.
1: Yeah.
2: All the boys, whatever you're into. Right.
1: Right.
2: I've done it Batman style.
1: Yeah, you look great, mate.
2: Yeah, well, I might take my shirt off. Then what will everyone think?
1: Yeah.
2: Don't look, it's a fucking mess.
1: Oh, I've done that thing where I've done my shirt up and I've got the buttons wrongly aligned.
2: All loose skin, mate. Right, come on.
1: Wait, I'm just doing my buttons up again.
2: I'm going to take my hoodie off. You're going to have all your clothes off. And there's just going to be just people gathered around the window watching you like some sort of experiment.
1: I'll be completely naked and I'll be cleaning.
2: Naked cleaning. I'd know if you were doing naked cleaning because you had to sing the song.
1: Naked cleaning, naked cleaning. Right, okay, my buttons are done. Back up.
2: Good man.
1: Right, okay, here we go. We're going to play What Stroke Witch Metal.
2: Okay,
1: for this is showing how much of a commitment it is. I have to go away from the microphone. So it's coming away now. Right.
2: Why do you have to go away from the mic?
1: Because I have to get the metal.
2: Right.
1: I've got to
2: so
1: go
2: you've
1: outside.
2: Not organised this properly at all, have you?
1: I'm going outside.
2: Right.
1: To get it. Got it.
2: Right. How big is what you're bringing in?
1: This is the commitment that it's required from
2: right,
1: me.
2: Right, I'm excited.
1: Okay, so what I'm going to do is I'm going to hit it with another metal.
2: So do I have to guess both?
1: Yeah.
2: Okay.
1: Yeah.
2: All right.
1: Yeah, I'm going to hit it with one, and you have to guess which one. Should we play the jingle again?
2: No!
1: No, are you sure? I mean...
2: Yes, yeah. We played it with... No.
0: Which metal?
3: Here
1: we go. Let's play which metal.
3: Why hate you all?
1: Oh, wait, I haven't thought about this.
2: Right, why?
1: Because the bit of metal I brought in is too big to bring up to the microphone.
2: Is there another microphone in the studio that you can put near it?
1: I'll try and do it.
2: And turn that microphone up?
1: Wait, I'll try and do it.
2: You've not thought about this at all, have you, mate?
1: Right, I'm trying to... Here we go. No, it's okay, I got it sorted. Right, here we go.
2: Right.
1: Here we go. I'm lifting it.
2: Okay.
1: Oh, and God. Right. I'm lifting it. I've got it.
2: Are all the requisite microphones on?
1: Okay, right. Okay, here we go, mate. Right, let's play. Which I think you might have guessed already.
2: Oh, this is ridiculous.
1: This is the first time that I felt like I was doing it right.
2: Look, Joel, just get on with it.
1: Okay, here we go.

0: Right. That's all I get, is it?
1: Yeah.
0: Okay, genre-wise, I mean, that was sort of hardcore, really.
1: Yeah.
0: I'd say hardcore.
1: I mean, I've got a more specific genre for you.
0: Hardcore, metallic hardcore?
1: I'll go more specific.
0: Hardcore punk? It's not punk, though, is
1: no.
0: it?
1: No.
0: Hardcore... But is hardcore involved?
1: Core is involved.
0: Metalcore?
1: No.
0: Really? Deathcore?
1: No.
0: It's not deathcore.
1: This is written on their Wikipedia page, Ed.
0: Angercore. Applecore. Core blimey. I don't know.
1: Courts of law.
0: Joel, you can't make puns on this, clearly.
2: Okay.
0: What is the real answer?
1: Sludgecore.
0: Oh, that's not really a...
1: Okay. Sludgecore, you happy with
0: and
1: that?
0: Metal, I'm happy, yeah, okay.
1: You got one wrong.
0: That's fine, I did get one wrong, you're right.
1: Okay, and then do you want to give a guess?
0: Aluminium.
1: No, mate.
0: And steel.
1: Oh.
0: Which would be a great album title.
1: Aluminium and steel. You've got to be more specific.
0: Can I have a guess at what it is? Because
1: yeah, give us what it is, mate.
0: Well, it's the fucking shopping trolley we walked past on the way in. Isn't it? You've dragged a shopping trolley in here. Did you bring that in?
1: No, I got someone else to do it.
0: You don't tell me you got the work experience to bring that in.
1: I got the work, yeah.
0: That is not work experience, mate. She can't go now and put that on her CV. I'd got a shopping trolley from the bloke off Impractical Jokers and brought it into an app-based radio station.
1: I mean, it's a story to tell people.
0: Yeah, it is. A really sad one.
1: It's really, there's a lot of steps.
0: And what were you hitting the shopping trolley with?
1: A spoon.
0: A spoon, right. So, I think... Do you know what the shopping trolley's... You've actually got it up on the...
1: I've got it on the desk.
0: So what's the shopping trolley made out of?
1: Steel rod.
0: Is it? Have you checked that?
1: Yeah. Googled it.
0: You Googled what is a shopping trolley made of?
1: Yeah, and it's actually a remarkable amount of answers.
0: And what's the spoon made out of?
1: Stainless steel.
0: So I said steel, didn't I? I didn't specify stainless.
1: So I'll give you 1 point out of four.
0: Thank you very much. Right, I'll take that 1 point out of four. This is a good feature, but I feel like it's on its last legs because I think we're running out of metals to hit.
1: Yeah,
0: and because you don't pre-plan it before you come in, what metals?
1: I always get to the walk from the tube station and think, oh, damn it, I've got to find a metal on this one road.
0: Yeah, see, the metals are going to get rarer and rarer until this radio show costs us money to do. So let's see. We'll give that feature one more week, but then we're going to have to come up with more stuff anyway. Get in contact if you've got any ideas for features.
1: I don't really know what to do with the shopping trolley now, Ed.
0: Well, you've made your bed, you lie in it. Next week, we're going to need to be talking about loads of things. We're pre-recording, so email us on rock@foobarradio.com or give us a call when we're pre-recording. But Joel, I mean, this is not... You've not thought this through, mate. I'm trying to plug next week's show. We want ways to stress-induce a nosebleed in Joel. We want your crowd-surfing and moshing stories and opinions. We're going to be debating. And we want advice for Joel because he has got himself entwined with a gangster barbers. I mean, well, who was the band, by the way?
1: Raging Speedhorn.
0: Fucking hell, really?
1: Yeah.
0: Are they still around?
1: They've reformed.
0: Really?
1: Recently, yeah.
0: All 29 of them?
1: Yeah, exactly.
0: Oh, that's cool. I saw them live a couple of times.
1: Yeah,
0: we've talked about it before, yeah.
1: They're almost a bit heavy for me back in the day.
0: Yeah, well, I can imagine that. They are a bit heavy.
1: But, like, I appreciated them.
0: Yeah.
1: It was like a band that I wanted to, like... It's like a band that I pretended to like to be cool.
0: So you forced them into your ears, basically.
1: Yeah.
0: It's probably why you've got hairy ears. It's your ears trying to build up a layer of something else to stop you listening to Corby-based sludgecore.
1: Stuff that you don't like.
0: Yeah. They were a terrifying live band as well.
1: Really?
0: Yeah, they were, yeah. Because there's two singers. So they probably got in your face.
1: Like Down the Sun.
0: Yeah, they were sort of like...
1: Did you ever listen to Down the Sun?
0: No, were they... Did they have two singers?
1: Two singers.
0: I don't know, I just went, yeah, and just fobbed you off there a little
1: bit. Yeah, I just wanted to sort of say something that you didn't know.
0: Right. You made up a band.
1: It was the band that was produced by the clown in Slipknot, Sean Crayon or whatever.
0: Sean Crayon, yeah, no, that's good.
1: We'll find it.
0: We'll play it next week. Also, why don't you email in with requests? Because we've got... What we like. You've got a very specific thing about what you like. I like a sort of wide variety of stuff, but quite heavy stuff at the moment. So if you've got any sort of rock that you want us to play, or actual maybe new music that you don't think we would have heard of in terms of metal or rock, or hip-hop rock,
1: yeah,
0: or just anything, basically, anything rock-based, do email in rock@foobarradio.com along with all those other things we've suggested, and we'll do our best to get a request on for you.
1: We'll get it all in. 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
0: Lovely. Well, let's work a track on now. Let's give them an example of the sort of thing they could be requesting.
1: I'm going to go for this.

0: 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That was the Dillinger Escape Plan with Milk Lizard.
1: That's one of their more accessible tracks that you've picked there.
0: Yeah.
1: I like it, though.
0: Thanks, man.
1: We'll possibly be seeing them on Monday, which will be a lot of fun.
0: There's no possible about it, mate.
1: It's definitely happening,
0: It's
1: mate.
0: Happening. I've cancelled my gig. You've cancelled your gig. It's happening.
1: You shouldn't say that on the radio, Drew.
0: Oh, sorry.
1: It's because we were definitely doing this and I didn't know about it in advance. So, Joel, it's all right. I told them the truth.
0: Good. I told mine the truth as well.
1: Right. Well, that's pretty good, isn't it?
0: Yeah.
1: Sorry, Joel. I'm just texting my dad. That's just a true fact about what I'm doing right there. Gonna have lunch with him tomorrow. He's coming over to fix my dishwasher.
0: Oh.
1: That's my life.
0: How does he know how to fix dishwashers?
1: He doesn't, because this is the second time he's come round to fix my dishwasher.
0: But why can he fix a dishwasher more than you?
1: Well, because I'm just not...
0: What knowledge does he have?
1: I just wash everything out. And yeah. He gets stressed if people have broken things.
0: But, like, how does he... You know, I wouldn't know how to approach
1: that.
0: Well,
1: he opens the dishwasher, which I won't do.
0: Okay.
1: So he'll go further than me and then he will open it. You've left your shirt a bit unbuttoned at the top. You're such a preener. You're a preener and a prancer.
0: Do it off of it. You like that?
1: Yeah, do it all the way up to the top. Oh, and then next week I want you to come in wearing a veil. A black veil, ideally.
0: Black Veil Brides, mate.
1: Mate, I really don't want you to play Black Veil Brides.
0: No?
1: No. Have you got another fake out for me?
0: No.
1: No, you've not done it. I mean, this is absolutely astonishing behaviour.
0: You didn't ask me to do two. I just did one.
1: We always do two, Joel, because we wait for little lulls in the radio show, and then we do two. How much longer have we got left? And don't say the time, because that won't be the time that this goes out.
0: Wait, let me work it out.
1: Right, this is amazing. We're going to get used to this pre-recorded stuff.
0: It's harder, isn't it? It's less pressure, and so it's harder.
1: Right.
0: 6:05.
1: It's 6:05. We've got 25 minutes left.
0: I get confused with the...
1: We've got 23 minutes left. I've asked the producer.
0: Okay.
1: Right, okay. Unbelievable, Joel.
0: I get confused with 24-hour time. I just missed all those days at school.
1: You get confused by 24-hour time?
0: I get confused by 24-hour time and AM and PM.
1: No one gets confused by AM and PM.
0: Yeah, because I've left Mr. Day at school where they taught it to you, so I taught it to myself, and I learned a really bad way of remembering it.
1: Right, tell me your... Right, I can't believe we're going to have to do this. Let's take me through it, Joel. How did you learn AM or PM?
0: I go... This is how I still remember it. I go, AM stands for afternoon, but no, it doesn't.
1: Oh, my God. You're actually backward, aren't you?
0: It just takes a while.
1: We shouldn't be paying him for this.
0: It takes a while.
1: AM or PM? AM
0: stands
1: for afternoon.
0: No, it doesn't.
1: No, it's not. Why do you just not remember AM is morning? Why not just remember AM, morning? M stands for morning.
0: Yeah, but so does PM.
1: Yeah, but no, it's not. PM, morning, no, it's not.
0: Yeah, but then that's confusing.
1: What does P stand for?
0: PM, I remember, but I go, AM stands for afternoon, but no, it doesn't, not that one.
1: So you have to go through the whole cycle to get to afternoon. Oh, it's PM. AM stands for afternoon, so it's not the afternoon, but AM doesn't stand for afternoon, so the only option left is that this is PM, afternoon.
0: And by that point, the person who asked me the time has walked away.
1: Lovely stuff. So, the upshot of that is we don't know how long we've got left on the radio show, but we've got another feature left, Joel.
0: Yes, we have, mate.
1: It's called I Beg Your Pardon.
0: Very
1: and
0: excited.
1: And Joel's prepared this week as well. This is a feature that I came up with, because I'm occasionally into music where you can't necessarily make out what the singer's trying to get across. Death metal, black metal, that sort of thing. So what I do is I play one of those songs and then get Joel, and sometimes Simon Fielder if he's here, to guess what words the singer's trying to say. And we give a point system, 1 point for one word, 5 points for two words in a row, 10 points for three words in a row, and it doubles and doubles and doubles. But Joel, this week I'm going to be playing it, aren't I?
0: I'm very excited.
1: What song have you got me?
0: I've got a Marduk song.
1: Marduk. Now, they're a very old school black metal band.
0: Yeah. It was quite weird, sort of, because I'm not really into the stuff that's like, you can't discern anything.
1: Yeah.
0: So I was just looking through bands on YouTube, trying to find ones which I couldn't hear.
1: Yeah.
0: It was quite a long morning.
1: Yeah, and you can't hear much because of your hairy ears. This is going to be a really nice pop song, isn't it? You know, you can't make a bloody word out of that.
0: There we go. We've got Justin Bieber featuring Marduk.
1: I mean, this is probably going to be one of the heaviest things we've played on the show as well, and one of the roughest listens.
0: I reckon so.
1: But it's good to broaden our horizons. A little bit of black metal. Marduk, what's the song called?
0: Souls for the Belial. Souls for Belial.
1: It's probably Belial.
0: Belial?
1: It's the devil. It's another name for the devil.
0: Oh, is it really?
1: So let's whack. Oh, it's a demon. It's some sort of demon.
0: Belial.
1: Whack that on. I'm going to scribble down what lyrics I think I can hear. Maybe play along at home, see if you can make out any words. And Joel's got the actual lyrics, have you, Joel?
0: I've got the actual lyrics on my phone. That's right. How prepared I am. I'm so excited. Today.
1: You're a good man.
0: I mean, apart from the shopping trolley debacle.
1: Debacle.
0: Is that not how you say that word?
1: No, it's debacle.
0: Okay.
1: Whack the track on, mate.
0: I missed that day at school. Okay, right, this is Marduk, Souls for the Belial. And play along, see how many words you can get. This is. We should play the name of the thing, shouldn't we? We'll do the name of the.
1: Oh, yeah, go
0: We'll
1: on.
0: Do the title thing, then we'll go straight into the track, okay? I beg your pardon. Straight into it. This is Marduk.

0: Well, there we go. That is Marduk, Souls for Belial.
1: Honestly.
0: It was a very weird...
1: I'm annoyed it's called Souls for Belial because I can make out all of those words.
0: Yeah. The weird thing, I've never done it this way. You've always done it for me. And I've always found it really... I've always found it really difficult.
1: Yeah.
0: But as soon as you have the lyrics up in front of you...
1: That's really easy.
0: It makes it really easy.
1: Yeah, well, that's what I'm finding out the other way around. That was really difficult. And I like music like that. That was good. I'll probably go and get some Marduk now I've heard that, right? But listening to it that intently to try and work out what he's saying is probably the most intense experience I've had in about 3 weeks.
0: I ate a Bircher Muesli.
1: Did you?
0: It's quite a weird track to eat a Bircher Muesli to.
1: Yeah, so if you want to imagine what was happening in the studio, I was pressing my headphones up against my ears, frantically writing what I thought, you know, old corpse paint he was saying. Cool. While Joel ate a Bircher Muesli in a Top Man shirt. Which is on, thank fuck. So here's some guesses, Joel. I think some of them might be, because we don't let me have the title.
0: No, Souls for Belial is out, and that was mostly what he was saying.
1: Yeah, he was doing a For Belial.
0: For Belial.
1: So some of them are boring, some of them are a punt, but here we go.
0: Okay, so, right.
1: I am.
0: Is that it?
1: Yeah, that's my first guess. I am.
0: No.
1: No.
0: I mean, it might be in there somewhere, but I don't think it's where you thought it was.
1: At the beginning.
0: It's not even in. It's not even in the whole thing.
1: No, I am. So...
0: It's not in the... You know.
1: Okay, now, you're not going to let me have the word souls, are you? But will you let me have Satan collecting?
0: It's not in there.
1: Collecting definitely is.
0: I don't think it is, mate.
1: Mate, give me that phone right now.
0: It's not in
1: there. Give me that phone right now. Collecting, is it collecting souls for Belial?
0: I'm just playing Angry Birds.
1: No, mate, give me that phone!
0: No. Oh, yeah, I've got it. Collecting souls.
1: And is there no mention of Satan?
0: No.
1: Are you sure?
0: No, Satan. No Satan. Collecting souls for Belial.
1: I really feel like...
0: There's collecting... Collecting is in there. So that's 1 point, right?
1: Right, yeah, that's 1 point.
0: 1 point for Ed.
1: I'm really annoyed that Satan's not in there.
0: Satan isn't in there. Belial's is the other name. If they were going to use this pseudonym, they know him by, you know, if everyone calls Johnny John, you're not going to call him Johnny in the song, are they?
1: That's fair enough, mate. Collecting souls for Belial. Right, I got that.
0: Sweet torrents of death. Keep going through. What else you got?
1: I got poisoned cupboards.
0: A legendarily poisoned thing, you know. No.
1: We approaching, as in like we, as in all of us, rather than just some we approaching. Like if you're walking down the pavement and someone's just done one and it's sort of inching its way towards you.
0: Yeah, if someone did it right in your face, I don't think you've got time to say we approaching before.
1: We approaching, guys.
0: I think when you thought they said we approaching,
1: right?
0: I think you've. They said, we invoke thee.
1: Oh, no, hang on. I've just seen, because I've got them up here now as well. We approach thee.
0: Okay.
1: Wait, so that is wrong. That's fine. Passing grapes.
0: Passing grapes.
1: I don't know why you're checking, mate. It's definitely not in there. But I just thought that would be the sound you make if you swallow grapes and you have to pass them yourself.
0: You've got to...
1: Oh, Lyle! If your friend Lyle's outside.
0: Passing grapes.
1: Sweeping.
0: Which is, of course, how raisins are made.
1: Yeah. Sweeping.
0: Sweeping.
1: It's not going to be in there, is
0: it?
1: I mean,
0: it's not about cleaning.
1: Darkness, we awoken. That's three words.
0: Darkness.
1: Awoken is definitely in there somewhere.
0: It's darkness, we invoke thee.
1: Oh, okay. But I got darkness.
0: You got darkness, but then does that count because you went for the three words?
1: No, it doesn't count. No, you're right. You know
0: nil point. Nil point.
1: My next word I got was... Just that.
0: It's not in there, mate.
1: Yeah, no, it's not part of the lyrics. No. So you just riffed that. For Belial, that was just...
0: He was feeling it on the day.
1: Yeah. For Belial, but
0: he's like, guys, I think I might say whoa at this point.
1: Hang on, one of these lyrics is Angels of Swede.
0: Yeah, I was going to point that out.
1: Swede, as in the vegetable?
0: Yeah.
1: As in the mash?
0: They're the angels of it.
1: Right, I know this is right.
0: I mean, maybe it's like a thing that, you know, they do snow angels.
1: Yeah.
0: Swede angels.
1: Tip a load of mashed Swede onto the floor.
0: And then make angels, and it's a Swede angel.
1: That would be absolutely lovely, wouldn't it?
0: That would be... Tell you what, I really like Swede.
1: Swede's great. No one has enough Swede. Do you buy Swede?
0: No. I only probably have it in my granny's house.
1: Yeah, it's just grannies that do
0: it. It's going out of fashion, isn't it?
1: Mashed Swede. Mashed Swede with mashed potato.
0: Oh, so good. I love Swede and I love parsnips.
1: This is the only time anyone's ever been talking about the band Marduk and then have immediately talked about parsnips. Glory, which is definitely there. I can see it. Blasts of yolkless glory.
0: Blasts of yolkless glory.
1: See, that's the other thing we learn about Marduk. Very healthy guys. They only eat egg white omelets.
0: Yep, they don't like any of the sort of horrible stuff in the egg. They go straight for the protein.
1: That's what I'm going to ask for if I ever ask for an egg white omelette. I'm going to say, give me a yolkless glory.
0: I mean, this is basically what the song's about, isn't it? It's just about what they're eating.
1: And now my next one was Scream, but I can see there it's Stream. Maybe that's the wee that...
0: String?
1: No, Stream is in there, but I thought it was Scream.
0: Hmm.
1: See, that's the... But it'll be wee approaching, watch out for the stream. That's what it is.
0: So basically what they're talking about is, you know, eating something and then how it comes out. You know, we're like...
1: Yeah, egg white omelette makes you do a wee on the pavement. Wee
0: egg white omelette with Swede in it.
1: Yeah, it's deeper than I first expected.
0: Yep.
1: Look, that was a lot of fun. We'll be back next week with that. How are we doing for time, Amanda?
0: We've got 10 mins.
1: 10 mins, right. I tell you what we should do, Joel. We should play a song.
0: Yeah.
1: We should come back. We should do a quick link. Let them know what we're up to next week.
0: Yeah.
1: Lots of enjoyment, lots of fun. And then we should play another song after that and say goodbye.
0: Sounds perfect. I'll tell you what we could have.
1: So it's one of mine and then one of yours.
0: Oh, that's so tense. So what do you want? What do you want for yours? Black Cobra, Person, or Rush?
1: Oh, I'll tell you what. We've had heavy stuff. We've just had Marduk. So let's have Person.
0: Do it. That's a great way of getting into a song.
1: Do it then.
0: Do it.

0: FUBAR Radio.
1: That was Person leaning on a bear.
2: Great track.
1: What a great song. It was so, that felt so happy compared to Marduk.
2: Yeah, it did. Yeah, we needed a bit of brightening up after Marduk. They're a wicked, like, psychedelic sort of fun, rocky, awesome, cool.
1: I like it a lot.
2: Band. That's my journalism. This is why I would never be a music journalist, because I end up going cool and rocky.
1: Well, people said I was never going to be on the radio, so...
2: Yeah.
1: And well, I think they were right.
2: One day you might be on the radio.
1: One day. So that's basically the end of the show, isn't it?
2: Yeah, so we should let people know. If you're listening to this now and you think, hey, it's live, this is happening right now. It's not, it's pre-record. Right, which means we did this days before you've heard it.
1: Could be years.
2: Which means if something as bad has happened to anyone we've talked about, we didn't do it.
1: Really,
2: right?
1: Sorry.
2: We didn't do it. We didn't know. Right, okay.
1: Oh, my God, but I can't believe that thing happened at the World Cup.
2: Yeah, I can't believe... What a goal. All the way from the stands? I don't know anything about football. But we need you to get in contact, because we still want to chat to you, but it'll just take a while. You know, rather than it being instant and instantaneous... Which may be the same thing. Rather than being completely instant, it'll just take a while, like the olden days of letters.
1: Yeah.
2: Like you sent the message on a horse.
1: Mm-hmm.
2: So please... email in, that sounded desperate, but email in rock@foobarradio.com. And here's what we're looking for next week, right? Here's what we're looking for.
1: Agenda Ed.
2: Agenda Ed.
1: This is the agenda part that
2: you meant I had to come in dressed as a woman.
1: What the...
2: Give Joel a nosebleed. This is a new feature we're working on. Joel gets stress-induced nosebleeds.
1: Mm-hmm.
2: We need you to send in ideas of how to stress Joel out, maybe just little sentences that will stress Joel out, or possible scenarios, and we're trying to give him a nosebleed.
1: Sometimes I wake up and I've clearly had a stressful dream.
2: Yeah.
1: Because I've got blood on my pillow.
2: No time for that. 2 minutes. Crowd surfing and moshing. Get in contact. Tell us crowd surfing and moshing stories. And also a bit of a debate. Is it okay? Should we be doing it? Also advice for Joel, because he's got himself tied up with the gangster barbers. rock@foobarradio.com. Get in contact. Also, any song requests you might have, do get in contact. And we will see you next week. What are we closing out with, Joel?
1: I mean, we talked about it last week on the show. And so I thought it was
2: not
1: time.
2: Not Black Veil Brides.
1: Well, I have got Black Veil Brides on the thing here. I've got, that's the choice.
2: Right. Black Veil Brides or
1: Son by Rammstein.
2: Sonne, it's
1: Is
2: called.
1: That what it's called?
2: Yeah, Sonne.
1: Sonne?
2: Sonne by Rammstein.
1: Well, it depends where you're from though, innit?
2: We're not playing Black Veil Brides ever on this show. If you keep bringing it in, I'll be very
1: angry.
2: He's
1: so good looking. Just think of his face while you're listening to it.
2: Metal's not about good looking.
1: It's like Justin Bieber. It's, you know.
2: Exactly. Put Rammstein on.
1: Okay. This is Sonne. Rammstein. It's Son, because that's the way I say it.
2: Right, well, listen to him in the song.
1: Sonne?
2: Yeah.
1: Listen to him in the sauna.
2: Oh, my God. We'll be back next week.
1: See you next week, guys.
2: Possibly.
1: More of this gold.

0: with Gabriel Nussbaum.
1: Have you had any failures with your money?
2: Spent money on a designer handbag and literally that designer went, got cancelled maybe like a week or two after, so it's in my house and I've never worn it out.
1: That's really sad, but that could be like a unique masterpiece, right? That is one of a kind. They don't make it anymore, so you can.
2: Oh no, they still make it, but I just don't. Maybe the time of cancellation is probably past now. But at that time, I remember what I just bought it. I said to my sister, I was like, "Can I wear this out?" She's like, "Ola, how are you?" No.
3: Fubar.
4: We had three goes at making that work, didn't
3: if
4: we, Barry?
3: If you only knew how difficult it was to play a simple... Well, I used to call it a jingle. It's now called a sweeper.
4: Yeah,
3: it's now called a sweeper.
4: When I was working back on that boat in the middle of the ocean with Tony Blackburn, I don't think they even had a name for it then, you know.
3: Just an ident.
4: Yeah, it was just a, like... A record.
3: This was you and Tony Blackburn.
4: Tony Blackburn.
3: On the Sally line, was it?
4: Yes, it's on the Sally line.
3: The Sally line.
4: We used to just muck about there, play records. There was no guests because you couldn't get them out there, you know.
3: No.
4: But those are the halcyon days of radio.
3: Oh, absolutely.
4: Pioneering,
3: right.
4: Barrow.
3: Pioneering. Pirates. Not, you weren't literally
4: pirateering.
3: Pirates.
4: Pirateering.
3: Here we are, two mavericks on the airwaves of the internet. It's Barry and Angelos.
4: Here we go.
3: Here we go. Let's rock.
4: 2, 3, 4.
3: Oh, what's this?
4: I don't know.
3: This is Swagger Like Us.
4: Not interested.
3: It sounds...
4: Like everything else.
3: It sounds like it's got stuck. Hold on, give it a shove.
4: Give it a knock, go on.
3: Someone should have dusted these records before we got them.
4: Give it a knock,
3: here
4: go
3: we
4: on.
3: Go. I'll

0: my God, and what a way to start the show.
1: Award for shittest song.
0: That is the biggest load of shit I've ever heard.
1: It didn't know what it wanted
0: to
1: do.
0: No, it didn't know. It didn't know the market it was targeted at. And I think that is a problem with a lot of modern music. It doesn't know its target audience, you see.
1: I mean, contributing to that was Kanye West.
0: Ah, right, he was involved, was he? Usually very reliable.
1: Very reliable.
0: Very bankable.
1: Jay-Z.
0: Okay, I could do without him.
1: And someone else has disappeared off the screen now. A lady, she gave us the immortal line, swagger
0: like that. She would have been busting for the vocals, you see.
1: Now, are you familiar with the expression "too many cooks spoil the broth"?
0: Well, Barry, yes. The short answer is yes.
1: You done come down with me, so you'd know about that.
0: Exactly. I had all sorts of hands in my bowl.
1: I bet.
0: And when
1: you
0: you've got lots of hands in your bowl, it's very difficult to not to stay focused.
1: Of course it is. So consequently, what they've given us is a little bit of rap.
0: Yeah.
1: In the middle.
0: Bit of swing.
1: Bit of R&B's. Blues. Country and Western. Trad jazz.
0: Okay.
1: Medieval.
0: Pop stars.
1: Gregorian chants. Some cavemen banging a
0: primal screaming.
1: Primal screaming.
0: Yeah.
1: And the sound that aliens make when they come down and try to make contact.
0: Yeah, like on Close Encounters of the Third Kind.
1: You've had you had some alien airwaves in your head trying to make contact.
0: Well, I was kidnapped by them.
1: I remember this.
0: You remember?
1: Oh, my goodness.
0: It must have been in about 1997. I'm going back a bit.
1: 1997.
0: And they come down in their craft, and I'm just... You know, I'm just going out late at night, sitting on the bench with a can of Tennent's, right?
1: As is your right.
0: And I think to myself, what the bloody hell is that? Come down and start sitting on the common, right? And out they come, right? They open the door, bzzz, down it opens, right? And this thing comes out, and I said, listen, mate, hold my hands up. Yes, I am signing on in two benefits offices.
1: Oh, yeah.
0: If it's

0: to drink, yeah.
1: And they take me up on, bang me on the table, and they start fiddling about with me.
0: Yeah.
1: Prodding me and sticking wires in and all that. And they stick one in me brain. And then they stick one in me brain, and then I see them all start to chat to each other and going, oh, it's a bit of a bugger. You're laughing.
0: Yeah.
1: And I'm thinking, what are they saying?
0: Yeah.
1: You know, and it went on, and I was having a look at this this wire, what's attached to a screen, and they're going, what's a bit of a bugger? And I'm thinking, is something wrong here?
0: Yeah.
1: And they pull the wire out, and they fling me out the ship.
0: Yeah, back in, onto the recreation ground.
1: Yeah. And they explained to me, you know, that they got the wrong bloke. And yes. They kidnapped the wrong fella.
0: Right.
1: So I think they was after Stephen Hawkins, and they got hold of me.
0: Well, what?
1: And
0: what,
1: once they stuck that wire in my brain, they realised that you had made a mistake.
0: What was the waves they give you? What was the what supersonic waves did they communicate?
1: They just wanted to have a look at what was going on in there.
0: Did they?
1: But because I'd drunk like 3 or 4 cans of Tennent's,
0: it was no good.
1: There's nothing going on in there. If they'd have got me about half hour earlier, when there was no Tennent's in there, it would have been a totally different story.
0: Well,
1: they'd have kept hold of me for a couple of years.
0: I believe you.
1: Thank you, because I have struggled to get people to believe me that story.
0: When you went onto the job centre, that Tuesday after your signing on day, and they said, would you declare any work?
1: Yeah, okay.
0: I couldn't do any work. I remember you saying...
1: Yeah.
0: No, sir. Why not? Oh, were you poorly? No. Was it a job, on a no contract?
1: Zero hours.
0: No, it's not that. Did you have an elderly relative? Because we've got a form you can fill in for that. No, it wasn't that. Did you have to attend a funeral? Because we can give you an allowance for that date.
1: No.
0: What was it for? He said, well, I got kidnapped by an alien and stuck a piece of wire in my brain. I expect that's not on their
1: list.
0: It's not on their list.
1: And if it's not on their bloody list, they can't think for themselves in that situation. So they just look at you like you are taking the piss. And that is what is wrong with this government.
0: I'll tell you, I had to go in. I had an incapacity benefit that I had to sign the other week, and I went into our local place, DSS.
1: Oh, yeah.
0: DSSS.
1: Yeah.
0: In Watford. I went in there, and I was incapacitated.
1: Right.
0: And I'm a proud man. I don't want to say...
1: spread that about.
0: I sit down and there's some young fetus sat opposite me.
1: Yeah, they're
0: getting younger, barely hold a pen.
1: Yeah, what does he know?
0: Barely speak English. And this gentleman, I think it was a gentleman.
1: Well, you don't know these days,
0: do you?
1: Don't know what you're looking at. Oh, I'm sorry, how are you, sir?
0: And this is the other thing. Can I call you Barry? No, you can't call me Barry. It's Mr. St. Michael. Oh, can I call you Barry? No, you absolutely can't.
1: No, you can't.
0: It's a little bit of formality would be nice. Good morning, Mr. St. Michael. Not hello, Barry. No, in a minute. You've made that very clear. Next thing you're going to come in and say, all right, you wanker, where are you signing? That's where we're heading.
1: Yeah, that's where we're going next, isn't it, Barry?
0: That's where we're heading. Yeah. So he goes, what's wrong? What do you need, the incapacity? I don't know the correct medical term for bum nuggets.
1: Which I have suffered from for quite a while.
0: And he says, can you point to roughly what it is? Your heart? Yeah. No, it's not. And there's people queuing up behind.
1: Go on, Barry. Right, listen.
0: Go on.
1: Things are getting worse and worse, like people using swear words just out of the blue, you know. I'm not happy about it.
0: Disgusting.
1: I was in the greengrocers the other day.
0: Oh, yeah.
1: Right, I was going there, and I talked to Rog, who works in there.
0: Oh, yes.
1: And we was having a chat. And this perfectly reasonable-looking middle-class lady who probably drinks gin... I don't know.
0: You don't know.
1: But she probably does, right? She goes in, she goes, and you think, to all intentions and purposes, you think, oh, she just seems like a nice little old lady, totally unpresuming, etc. And she goes up to him, and she says, oh, hello, Raj. Do you have any fucking carrots? She just bung that in as if it was like, something you should put on is the beginning of carrots.
0: Some people.
1: You know?
0: Some people.

0: got no manners. Absolutely disgusting. Anyway, this, in a minute, coming up,
1: On
0: the show today, we have got Angela Barnes. She's done ever so well. And she's going to be regaling us with some of her ladies' style comedy.
1: Oh, yeah. Tales from the Tour. Touring comedian. She's toured with Russell Brand.
0: And
1: so she'll have... she'll have a lot of stories to tell.
0: And she is going to come in here after this song, and we're going to sit her down, we're going to have some jolly good comedy.
1: We're going to get something out of her.
0: Let's hope she's not a flipping potty mouth anyway. Oh, we like this one.
1: I do like this one. This is all about spousal abuse, isn't it?
0: Spousal abuse. Tom's Diner featuring Suzanne Vega.
1: Yeah.
0: You know, this one, mate.
1: Oh, it's not this one. This is about food.
0: No, it's not that one.
1: You know what I mean?
0: I know, this is...
1: My name is Gigi. I live upstairs from him. And I hear some banging on the floor.
0: Oh, we'll get that banging one later.

0: a bit samey, but it's nice.
1: Yeah, if you want to get to sleep, maybe try that.
0: Or you're thinking of killing yourself. Yeah. Now, ladies and gentlemen, we are delighted to be joined by Angela Barnes, who is a wonderful comedian.
1: Yeah.
0: This is interesting for any young people out there.
1: Her career
0: kicked off after a 12-week workshop she attended in Brighton, and a year and a half later she won the BBC New Comedy Awards, and about 10 years after that she appeared on this load of shit.
2: So it's all the way up. Look at that. It's ups and downs.
1: This workshop, was it carpentry workshop?
2: Yeah, that's exactly what it was.
1: Yeah, she was funny.
0: It's funny when you know, when people who don't work in real workshops call something a workshop.
1: A workshop, I know.
0: It's a drama workshop.
1: It's a workshop.
0: We're going to workshop.
1: We're going to put it on his feet. He can stay up, put it on his feet.
0: Put it on his feet. Did you have to write stuff for it? What sort of thing was it? And was it a kind of rubbishy evening class, or did you think it was something quite decent?
2: It was a rubbishy evening class. No, it was a Saturday afternoon class.
1: Couldn't have been that rubbishy, you know. Because here you are.
2: Oh, look. Look where it got me.
0: Yeah.
2: It's worth every penny.
1: Yeah. Would you
0: recommend for our young people who are listening, and I hope there are, I hope there's anyone listening, would you recommend one of them classes where a comedian goes and helps you to develop your skills?
2: I don't think it does any harm. I don't think it can make you a comic, but I think it can, you know, give you some tips, get you started.
0: Yeah.
2: Why not?
1: And I have to ask this, Angela.
0: You have to ask this.
2: You're contractually obliged.
1: I'm contractualised. Was there anyone on that workshop where you just thought, I don't care how long you're doing this for, you will never, ever, ever make it?
2: Yes.
1: Good. Are they still going?
0: And can you know?
2: Yes.
0: Really?
2: Yeah. No.
1: Oh, you can. No. Oh, really?
2: I think I'm the only one that's still going from our workshop. So,
0: how long ago was that, Andrew?
2: That was 5 years ago.
0: Goodness.
2: Five years ago this week, in fact, that I finished that. Yeah.
1: Because I remember you, Angela, when I was knocking about the Brighton area.
2: That's right.
1: With Brian Kitchens mucking around doing pantomimes and...
2: That's right, you used to come and do... Because before I did stand-up, before I did the workshop, I used to run a comedy night. Angelos and Brian used to come hang out there.
1: We
2: did a panto together, didn't we? You were Cinderella to my Prince Charming,
0: which was lovely. I did Brian Gissing's show at that pub near the seafront.
1: I did that. I have never...
0: in my life, seen anything so poorly organised.
1: That's the one that Angela used to organise.
0: Oh, well, since you left...
2: Yeah. Gone downhill, was it?
1: Yeah.
0: I've turned up there, and this is what put me off Brighton a little bit. I'll tell you when it was. Nothing to do with him, he's wonderful, but some of the punters who were there, it was so typically Brighton, right? I turned up, and all these trendy people were wiring up amps and
1: With their trousers right round their arse.
0: Round their arse.
2: Did they have tashes?
0: They had tashes... I'll tell you when it was. It was when they first done the head-to-heads, Clegg versus Cameron Gordon Brown, the last election, right?
1: She said 2009?
0: Ten or 11.
1: Okay.
0: And I was there, and I happened to say to this trendy skinny jean ponce who was, you know, wiring up, I said, I wonder if we'll get an audience tonight. Because if you remember, there was a big excitement about a live debate. No word of a lie, without a hint of irony, he says, this is Brighton, not Watford. I think what people would be more interested in is maybe going out on the beach, there's quite a low sun tonight, and having a drink and just checking, looking at the sun. And I thought,
2: what a wanker.
0: Yeah. I thought, what time's the next train?
1: That would have gone down well with you, baby.
0: Oh, yeah. I love that, you know, being patronised by some dickhead. twat.
1: Sorry about that.
2: Fair enough.
1: Back to you.
0: To all our friends in Brighton, perhaps you'd like to turn off and go and look at the sunrise.
1: Sunset.
0: Sorry about that, Angela. Brighton, how do you find Brighton? Do you live in Brighton?
2: I don't anymore. No, I've moved back to civilisation now.
0: Well, that was a cul-de-sac there. Frantically. Where do you live now?
2: I live in Crystal Palace.
0: Oh, I bet you're happy. Love it. Was that great the other night against Liverpool?
2: I could hear them. I was out the street, I could hear them shouting.
1: Mid-table now. Mid-table.
2: I was trying to decide, because I did live in Brighton for a long time and now I live in Crystal Palace and I don't really follow football.
1: Yeah, you've moved up the A23, haven't you?
2: I have, that's exactly what I've done. Yeah. And I thought, well, should I now support Crystal Palace? But my Brighton friend's not happy with that.
1: Yeah. Well, did you used to support Brighton?
2: No, I didn't give a shit.
1: Bothered by supporting
2: you. I'm a glory
1: waste
2: hunter.
1: Your money.
2: Yeah, good point.
1: So tell us about your gigs. Are you packing them in?
2: I'm packing them in? No, not really. No. Oh, I am.
1: You're lazy.
2: Yeah, totally lazy. Good. I've just done a tour support with Alan Carr, so that was nice because he can pack them in for me. Yeah. So that was fun.
1: No, I meant packing the gigs. Not packing the gigs.
2: I was going to say the punters aren't coming. No. Oh, yeah, I've got loads of gigs.
1: They should help with that.
2: Yeah, definitely. That's why I'm here, mate.
0: What was it like touring with Alan Carr? Because I imagine I'd imagine he attracts a crowd that's quite mainstream. You might have to do more mainstream.
1: Knob gags.
2: They like a knob gag. They do like a knob gag.
1: They like a bit of innuendo.
2: They like it to be a bit cheeky, saucy.
1: Postcard.
0: Do you find yourself letting yourself down a little bit by going, by doing the odd knob gag?
1: Going route one.
2: I love a knob gag. I'm pretty route one.
0: Well, I imagine.
2: I'm happy on route one.
0: Knob on your lips is probably not too bad. But so what's Alan like? Is he lovely?
2: He is lovely. Oh, I'm contractually obliged to say he is lovely.
1: He is. And I see you've worked with Russell Cain.
0: Russell?
2: Oh, I have, a long time ago now. Yeah, I did a spot on his radio show.
1: What radio show did he have?
2: He had one. It was on Radio 2. It was a thing called proper. Called Russell Cain's Whistle Stop Tour. It was like a seaside thing, and I did the Folkestone. Yeah.
1: Oh, the Folkestone leg.
2: Yeah, rock and roll. Oh, yeah, yeah, yeah.
0: It's quite good radio too. I do bits on radio too. I do Steve Wright's show on...
2: I've done his show twice.
0: He's lovely.
2: He's a nice bloke.
1: Yeah, he's lovely, isn't he?
0: He does the whole show without any...
1: Told me off air, Barry.
0: Steve, if you're listening... I never said nothing.
1: He won't be listening, we don't worry about that.
0: No, but he's lovely, but he does the whole show without any pants on. Yeah. It sits there and you get it's flaked all over the seat. It's disgusting.
1: Well, he's stressed, isn't he? He's got his arthritis.
0: He has. But he's got the factoids, but you can get an ointment for that. Anyway.
1: This is good, isn't it?
2: It's good. I see what you did there. Love it.
0: Very good. Very funny. Now, look, we are going
1: two
0: to...
1: references to things that potentially grow out of his arse, and we've only been going on.
0: Yeah, talk about Route 1.
2: That's the influence I have on people.
0: Now, look, we're going to have a song.
1: Oh, lovely.
0: And we are going to come back to be talking to Angela Barnes. What's this rubbish?
1: Oh, wow. Hold on a minute. Let's not judge.
2: I know what it is.
0: Wait
2: for
0: a
2: star to fall.
1: Is it?
2: No, it isn't.
0: No. It's got a star in it.
1: Harold Faltermeyer
0: with Lucky Star.
1: How is it?

0: the Harold Faltermeyer
1: featuring Madonna.
0: Featuring Madonna.
1: I don't know how she's been so successful, you know.
0: What's she doing now, Madonna? You don't hear so much nowadays.
2: She's just in the gym, I think.
1: She spent a lot of time in the gym, didn't she?
2: Yeah.
1: With them arms.
2: Keep those arms sinewy.
0: Those arms, they're so veiny. If she plays air guitar, she can get a couple of notes out of it. That's an amazing thing. I feel old Guy Ritchie, though.
1: Oh,
0: whatever happened there?
1: Well, he's a strange... as soon as he told me he was interested in her, I was straight on the phone.
0: Yeah.
1: I said, listen, Guy.
0: Yeah.
1: I think you're making a hair of mistake. Anyway, I'll go and sort you out with a shooter.
0: He could have really, he could have gone slightly a couple of rungs below a Kim Wilde, maybe.
1: Yeah.
0: A Toya Wilcox.
1: He could have done really well with his film career if he hadn't have been so shit.
0: Yeah.
2: With Kim Wilde, he would have had a good garden.
0: What's that?
2: She does gardening, doesn't she, Kim Wilde?
0: Kim Wilde?
1: Who's the other one that promotes health pills now from the 80s?
0: Oh,
1: Kids in America. She does. She's got a deal with Holland and Barrett. Kim Wilde.
2: Yeah.
1: No, there's another one.
0: Three guesses to what her book will be called.
1: Wild About My Garden.
0: Wild Thing.
1: Kimbaya. Hey, Angela.
2: Yes.
1: So nice to have you with us.
0: Wild of our time.
1: Okay. So,
0: you drive me wild.
2: In the garden.
1: So, Angela.
0: Wildlife. Sorry.
1: So, Angela.
0: Oscar's Wild. No, don't, mate. Anyway, Angela,
1: you are currently preparing for an Edinburgh
2: show. I am. It's my first one.
0: Is it?
2: It's my first Edinburgh show, yeah.
0: We've both done it.
2: You got any tips for me?
1: Don't bother. Stay at home.
0: Get
1: £10,000. Get a £10,000 loan out of the bank.
2: Yeah.
1: Right? Get all the money and then chuck it in the bin. Do what KLF done. Yeah, burn it. Burn a flipping lot,
0: because it just cuts out the aggro in the middle.
2: Yeah, exactly. I don't have to go to Scotland if
1: don't
2: I do that.
1: Don't have the stress.
2: Yeah.
0: I'll tell you what, though, if you do go to Scotland, the food there is to die for. Literally, it's all fried in
1: Anyway.
0: I've got all these jokes written down. I'll just nod to you when they're coming.
1: So,
0: Wild Thing.
2: I said that.
1: How many minutes have you got then so far?
0: Let
1: me just paint a picture for the ladies at home. Yeah. An Edinburgh show requires about 50 minutes of comedy, and it is developed over the period of about a year. How many minutes do you have?
2: Well, because this is my first one, so I'm all right. I've got a bit too much.
1: We'll be the judge of it.
2: Well, I didn't say it was gold. No. I just got too much stuff. Okay. I probably got 10 minutes of gold.
0: Yes.
2: A lot of filler.
1: Well, you know.
2: But, you know, that's what an Edinburgh show is.
0: Well, you are going to be using a number of preview shows to separate the wheat from the chaff.
2: Yes.
0: Don't you?
2: Yes.
0: Very quick, I won't do them all, but starting in May the 20th, she's at Ill Station, Broccoli, Amersham Arms, New Cross on the 26th.
2: And that's with Cardinal Burns, that one. They're brilliant.
0: They're rubbish. We had them on the other day. Like a rubbish. Awful. If you're listening, fellas,
1: worst act we've ever had on
0: it. The library is until 19th of June. Anyway, look, there's lots of stuff. Where can they hear about it? You've got a website.
2: They're all on my website. It's angelabarnescomedy.co.uk, and I've got a mailing list on there, and I don't hassle you too often.
0: The show's called You Can't Take It With You.
1: You can't, Larry.
0: And what would that be? In a nutshell,
2: it's quite literal that you can't take it with you, because I lost my dad in 2008, right? And it's not a dead dad show. It's not I don't want to manipulate people to make them cry.
1: It's not an emotional thing.
2: It's actually based on the fact that at my dad's funeral, we got a bit obsessed in putting stuff in the coffin with him.
1: Oh.
2: Right, so much stuff, I thought we were going to have to take him out. Right?
1: Yeah,
2: got a bit.
1: Weigh it down.
2: And I thought all this stuff we've put in him sort of represents what he is to us, you see. And I thought,
1: it wasn't stuff that you wanted to take down the dump. And
2: well, do you know, funny you should say that. I did think to myself, you know, I could get rid of some batteries and printer cartridges here, but. And my dad ran a sex shop for a living, so to include batteries would have been
1: Angela
0: Barnes.
2: Yes.
0: Your father.
1: You found our level.
0: Here we go, and we're off.
1: And what was the biggest seller?
2: The Rampant Rabbit did quite well, obviously, when that first came out. I remember when that first came out, I had to get my dad to put one by for me because they were selling out. Usually we had a deal in the
1: shop.
2: Is that if I wanted anything from the shop, he'd turn his back and I'd help myself to what I wanted.
1: Right, he didn't want to know what you were getting at you.
2: But with that one, because they kept selling out, so I had to... order one.
0: So did you say to him, for goodness sake, I want to just sit on it for a while? You know?
2: Exactly.
0: My wife's turned her back on a Rampant Rabbit a couple of times. It's just the way she likes it. Go on. So you kept that to one side for you.
2: He did. And then I was in Ann Summers a couple of weeks later and we were doing a bit of hen night shopping. Yes. Right? And I was with my friend and they had the big Rampant Rabbit displays when they first came out. And I went...
0: For Easter.
2: And I just went, oh, my dad's got me one of those. They're great.
1: It probably went down very well.
0: Tell me this. Where was the sex shop?
2: It was a very classy location. It was in Great Yarmouth.
0: Just north from the pier, isn't it? Just round the corner.
2: That's right.
1: Next to the rock shop.
0: Near the rock shop. That's right. It opens at, was it 9 till 6? I think it stays.
2: Eight till eight.
0: Stay open and slightly early.
1: And when were the busiest hours?
2: I would say sort of between 6 to 8. On a Saturday, there was a lovely time. Between 6 and 8 on a Saturday was when all the regulars would come in.
1: Regulars?
2: And they'd sit around the shop.
1: Well, they'd come in to sort of see what was new.
2: They'd come and check out the new releases.
1: New releases.
0: So, was you embarrassed? I mean, did your friends at school say, oh, your dad runs a...
1: If you're successful, why would you be?
2: Yeah, and they got lots of free pornography, so they were happy. I had lots of male friends, weirdly. It's funny, isn't it?
0: Was there any embarrassment about jazz mags all over the...
1: All over the house? Did he bring his work home with him?
2: Not really. He used to say it's a bit like working at McDonald's. Do you know what I mean? You don't want a burger.
0: I never get fed up with the sight of a wee male. A female, you know, in a variety of erotic poses, positions and that.
1: And did you have any weird stories?
0: Bottoms.
2: There were
0: bosoms. And their bottoms, you know.
2: There were quite a lot of weird people came in the shop. I think it was because I never used to see him. Because when I helped him out in the shop, the weird ones would walk in, see a real live woman, and walk out again.
1: They couldn't handle it.
2: You know, but I've got a lovely... My favourite photo of my dad is lovely. It's him in the shop, and it's
0: the
2: got hardcore.
0: What's that? Arrive. And the police
1: handcuffed.
0: Yeah, no, sorry, go on. The photograph.
2: There's hardcore pornography playing on a screen above his head, and he's sitting underneath it doing a telegraph crossword. It's lovely.
1: That's
2: a little juxtaposition.
1: It's like an Andy Warhol picture.
0: This is extraordinary. But did your mum ever say, look, I don't want, you know.
2: They weren't together. They were, my mum. You know, they divorced when I was young, so...
1: Was that because of the occupation that he was involved in?
2: He wasn't involved in it then, but I think he had a keen interest in...
0: skin flicks.
2: I'm pretty sure he was a swinger as well, my old man.
0: You
1: were pretty sure. And what were the bits of evidence...
2: Well, I know he was a naturist. He ran a B&B as well. And I always thought this B&B was a little bit,
1: dirty.
2: I think there was some swinging went on.
1: Why do you think?
2: But I never talked to him about it.
1: No, it's not something you can.
2: For someone who was quite liberal and laid back, he's very prudish for me because I was his only daughter.
0: Pumple grass outside? Isn't that the sign?
2: That's the thing, isn't it?
1: When Mariella Frostrup put some of that up outside her house and she had people banging on the door. For dad, she had to get rid of it.
2: Really? Oh, shame, because it's pretty, isn't it?
1: It's nice stuff, but it's got too many sexual connotations.
0: Right, hold on. So where was this where you was brought up?
2: I was brought up in Maidstone in Kent.
0: Is that a hotbed of swingers and,
2: a shithole.
0: It is a shithole.
1: Yeah, but that's usually where you find the swingers.
0: Bloody hell.
1: Well, there's not much going on, you know.
0: No, there's not much in that. Look, I can't... Can't concentrate now. There's too many questions. It's got to send me dizzy.
1: She's overwhelmed with things I want to ask you.
0: I tell you what we're going
1: to
0: do.
1: That have nothing to do with your stand-up career. It's
2: That's
1: a real
2: fine.
1: Shame.
0: We are going to play this by 808 State.
1: That'll calm us down.
0: And that'll calm us down. And in the meantime, we are going to think of some filth to discuss when we come back.
1: Angela Barnes.
0: Angela Barnes here talking about
1: filth.
0: Filthy beastliness. Join us after this.
1: And nudity.
0: And ladies, bottoms and bosoms.

0: me head out.
1: Give me a rest.
2: Give me a break, man.
1: Give me a rest.
2: In your face.
1: Yeah, up yours. Bye.
2: All right, finish.
1: Clear off.
0: God,
1: that's over.
0: That was painful.
2: 808 state. That was like tripping over a drum kit, wasn't it?
1: It's a right old state. That's what I call it.
2: That's what I call it. Angela
1: Barnes
2: is here now for any...
1: Just made some wonderful revelations.
2: She really had. Apparently, her old man, and it was a totally, you know, bona fide, a very clean, open, upfront, regular... by the council.
1: Clark Kent type.
2: And instead of that, in secret, he was running a filth parlour.
0: Yeah.
2: Full of...
1: A skin shop.
2: Full of hardcore pornography. Featuring Dingle Dangles, Ladies Bits, Pudenders.
1: Did he sell any of them fake women's parts that you stick on the wall?
0: Yeah, they were called Pulsating Pussies.
1: Oh, okay.
0: And they came with a little pot of...
1: Vaseline.
0: Authentic scent, it was called.
1: Oh, really?
2: Bloody hell, where did they get that?
0: I think they drained a can of tuna into it or something.
2: I suppose.
0: Yeah, I don't know.
1: That's nice.
2: Bloody
1: that's
2: hell.
1: Awful. Did he sell many of them?
0: I didn't see the sales figures, but possibly.
1: Because
0: I want to remind you guys, you started this.
2: I'll tell you something. Tell you something. You talk about that. I had one of them pulsating vaginas that...
1: Stuck to the wall.
2: Yeah, my sat nav and my car window, you know, the sticky bit went.
1: Yeah.
2: So what I did, I used the, you know, the sticky vagina and stuck the sat nav on it.
1: Yeah.
2: And that way, you know, glance at the sat nav, you know where you're going.
1: Yeah, exactly, mate. Yeah.
0: Talking about being in
2: the bush most of the time, but every time I glance at that, doesn't make sense.
1: Bushy.
2: But it sounded funny.
0: Bushy's funny.
2: The bushy area.
0: Funny, while you're in the car, my dad used to sell vibrators you could plug into your car cigarette lighter.
2: Now, I remember that.
0: See?
2: And what did that do? Burn the end of your penis, did it? it vibrated. I mean, hold on.
0: Yeah, sitting in a traffic jam, got a bit of time to kill.
2: But what does it do? Is that arousing? I suppose it is.
0: I don't drive, so I don't know.
1: Oh, you wouldn't know.
0: No, I don't drive.
2: No, good point.
1: Okay. You wouldn't be able to tell us what that was like, because you don't drive.
0: You can't really do it in a passenger seat. The driver.
1: Well, they would
0: like
1: know.
0: It.
1: Yeah, unless you were with them.
0: Well, yeah.
2: What a funny thing to do, that is. I mean,
1: you have to be very preoccupied with sex to not be able to drive down the M40 without plugging a vibrator into your lighter.
2: I agree.
1: And then bringing yourself off round about the Oxford area.
2: If it's a choice between that and Ken Bruce on Radio 2...
1: Yeah, you'd go for it.
2: What would you rather have, Ken Bruce doing Popmaster or something vibrating just underneath your... Skin flap, your area.
1: Yeah.
2: I think I'd go for Bruce.
1: Yeah, Ken Bruce.
0: I'd go for Bruce.
1: Popmaster.
2: Every time.
0: I get the same end result.
1: Yeah, well, that's true.
2: Probably. Now, this show, we rudely interrupted you. We got diverted by your father's...
1: That was a pretty big announcement, so we weren't going to not follow it up.
0: You must understand.
1: So we were at a point where
2: You were chucking stuff in your dad's coffin.
0: That's right.
1: Take it up from there.
0: So we put all his... we put things in like... for a start, he had... they put his head on a nice pillow, but I changed it for some inflatable boobs because I thought that...
1: Suited
0: my dad a bit more.
1: Is it a sex shop?
0: Yeah, exactly. What else did we put in there? He was diabetic, so I put some Milky Way bars in there in case he had a hypo, you know, things like that. And I got thinking, you know, all these little things we put in, and I thought, because I'm a bit of a narcissist, because I'm a comic, I thought, if I was to die, what would people chuck in with me?
1: Yeah.
0: So I texted my friends and family, and I asked them, and I should have rephrased, because I did phrase
1: That's
0: it initially.
1: That's a nice text to get, isn't it?
0: Yeah. I put, if I was going to be cremated tomorrow, what would you put in my coffin? And then I just got inundated with fireworks, popcorn and cannabis, so I had to rephrase it.
2: Of course.
1: Fireworks.
0: But yeah, I got some interesting responses. So that's my show, is about the responses that I got.
1: Okay, and how they reflect your personality.
0: Exactly.
2: Oh. That's a lovely show. I do like it.
0: Thank you.
2: Lovely.
1: Because the Edinburgh shows, they do have to have something personal about them. Why would you bother going to see them?
0: Yeah, people want to know a bit more about you, I think. Although I think I've done the biggest revelation probably on this show already.
1: Well, I think you can't get any further than that.
0: Well, you have to come and see the show. I might be able to.
1: Really? There's more to come?
0: Oh, yeah.
1: Did you hear that, everybody? There's more to come.
2: I knew someone who rode his bike to a newsagent in Eastcote, not far from me.
1: Watford area.
2: In the Watford area. And he slipped off his bike
1: and
2: virtually broke his ankle, right?
0: Oh.
2: And you know what? He was so keen to go and purchase a gentleman's periodical from the top shelf of the a leisure pamphlet.
1: Chess Mate.
2: If you will, Chess Mate. Forum, something like that.
0: Mayfair. Razzle. That's the one with Reader's Wives, isn't it?
1: Razzle. It most certainly is, yes.
2: And he carried his bike and limped all the way there. That's the power.
0: Wow.
1: That is the power of pornography.
2: That's the power
1: the drawer
2: of
1: it
2: pornography,
1: has.
2: You know.
1: The gentleman.
2: The gentleman.
1: Yeah. Yeah. So, yeah, you've got a very personal...
0: Yeah,
1: show.
0: Very personal show,
1: because
0: yeah.
1: some people, I mean, they write shows about anything, wouldn't they?
0: Yeah,
1: We was talking last week about Paul Hollywood. You know, the baker.
0: Oh, is it? He's doing a show.
1: Oh, he's touring round. You know, he's touring round baking
0: cakes. What's he got to
1: talk
0: about?
2: That's what we said. What's the... knock up a cake. Well, that's what we said precisely. That we're thinking of doing a show on, I don't know, drinking water.
1: That's right.
0: But anything you need to know about getting a cake?
2: Mending pots and pans.
1: And that's what you get up in Edinburgh. You get a lot of comedians go, I'm going to do a show about, you know, spraining my ankle.
2: Yeah, exactly. Yeah.
0: What were your shows about when you went...
2: No, we're not going there.
1: Bullshit. I filled the hour with a load of old crap, and then, you know, if people were mug enough to come and pay champagne to cheer, I was quite happy to rip them off.
0: Yeah, no, fair enough. Yeah, fair enough.
2: I had a review. I didn't have many reviews. I'd just done the end of the festival. Mm. I had a lovely review from Tim Vine. Says the funniest show I've ever seen, and that's the truth.
1: I saw it too, and it was very, very funny.
2: Very funny, but not the funniest you've seen, not even that afternoon, I expect.
1: No, it wasn't.
2: Anyway, I had a lady in, I say lady, a girl from 3 weeks.
0: Oh, they're children, aren't they?
2: Children. Don't invite them.
0: No. Well, I had that. I did a two-hander show with, do you know Matt Richardson? He's the Extra Factor presenter, you know, and he's all young and pretty. And,
1: oh, yeah.
2: I know him.
0: And I did a show with him in Edinburgh a couple of years ago. And, one of these baby reviewers came in. And of course they loved him because he's cute
1: good looking
0: and young and good looking and they want to fuck him, of course.
1: They want to fuck him.
0: And of course she didn't love me because I'm just her scary future. Mm. Do you know what I mean?
2: I'm scary. Yeah.
0: So,
2: if they're 3 weeks, or 6 weeks.
0: Yeah, the rest, yeah.
2: But, I was not too impressed. And I heard that someone...
1: What did they say
2: there,
1: in the review from 3 weeks? You remembered every word of Steve Bennett's review on Chortle.
2: Steve Bennett, and if you're listening, Steve, I told you last time to go away, we're not interested. So he gave me a bad review for a charity gig.
0: His ancient jokes fell on stony ground,
2: which I don't remember being the case, whether he's got a hearing problem.
1: But you know what he's like.
2: Well, I didn't up to then, no.
1: Now you do.
2: But he did like my business I do with Ronald Duck. He thought that was genius or something. But anyway, I don't have gone about with you. But this particular woman, I'll tell you what happened. I opened with this very simple joke, and there's nothing very clever about it, but it goes something like, you know, me and Margaret, we went up and we went to the grill, the Scots Grill, which is down there near the castle. It's lovely. She needed the toilet, you see. So she went in there. I sat down. The waiter got me a drink. He took me order, and then he said, any idea what your wife would be having? I said, I'd say it's a shit, judging by the time. Anyway... There's nothing very clever about it, but it's funny, right?
1: It's funny.
2: And this woman, I say woman, girl, she said, he opened with a story about his wife taking a dump, right? Now, of course, on paper, that just sounds a bit cheap, but it's funny.
1: It sounds juvenile, didn't it?
2: It's funny.
1: On paper.
2: And you know what?
1: You have to be there.
2: She wasn't in evidence. I made it up.
1: Yeah, it's a true story.
2: I simply made it up.
1: You wouldn't be that rude about Margaret,
2: no,
1: would you?
2: No, I wouldn't. Well,
0: she wouldn't have it, would she?
2: She wouldn't have. So anyway, that's it. But so be careful about them reviewers.
0: Yeah, I'll keep an eye out.
1: Don't invite any of them in.
0: No. Who needs them?
2: But listen, we wish you all the best.
1: We should.
0: Oh, thank you. Thanks for having me. It's been lovely.
2: Would you come back again sometime?
0: Anytime.
1: Wonderful. Come back after Edinburgh and then we'll see what
0: see
1: you
0: how
1: look
0: it got.
1: Like
0: if
1: then.
2: If you've got the bus fare to get here. Yeah.
0: If I haven't hung myself from a tree.
2: Yeah, exactly.
1: Well, then you're on Prozac.
2: Okay. Listen, my darling, it's been an absolute treat. Just remind us where you're on in Edinburgh and what the show's called.
0: The show's called You Can't Take It With You, and I'm on at 6 o'clock. In the cellar in the Pleasance Courtyard.
1: Good venue.
2: And if your dad did leave anything by the way of, you know, any publication,
0: I could bring some things in for you.
1: Must have a few of them in a box somewhere.
0: We
1: won't say it's a stipulation of you coming on,
2: but please,
1: but it will. But it is a stipulation.
2: Grease the wheels.

0: Trying to worry you, but it's just me on my own. He went for the toilet, wasn't it?
1: Oh, she goes for pish-pish.
0: He went for wee. He's back.
1: Oh, I tell you, the relief.
0: Oh,
1: the relief of that song is over, eh?
0: Naughty girl.
1: My bladder is empty.
0: Naughty girl, Beyonce on FooBars Radio.
1: She was nice, isn't she?
0: Wasn't she nice? Angela Barnes.
1: You know, it's so nice to talk about pornography with ladies.
0: I know, I suspect that's why you had to nip off to the toilet. Nothing to do with wee-wee.
1: How about
0: her? We were saying, surely with the rise of internet pornography, they must have gone out of business, a lot of them.
1: I think it's a real shame.
0: It's a crying shame. Your friendly high street sex shop has disappeared.
1: It's gone down the pan. I mean, it's not these big companies that you see, like your Ann Summersby's and all that sort of Harmony. All them people are still in play, but once again, the internet has destroyed the independent local trader.
0: It has destroyed the little man in a raincoat.
1: It's wiped him out of the high street.
0: It's completely wiped him out like a Kleenex that you then just throw away in a bin,
1: by the side of the
0: toilet,
1: bed.
0: By the side of the bed.
1: That's right.
0: Only to be reminded of what once was a few hours later. And if we lose that to the likes of Harmony and Summerbees, any of those Anne Summerbees, any of them,
1: it's a crying shame.
0: I mean, you know, where would our high streets be without the friendly sex shop with a grill
1: across and
0: fading, mannequins.
1: Red.
0: In the front.
1: Red neon sign. Flashing sort of sporadically on and off.
0: Yeah.
1: As if it's been buggered for about 9 years.
0: The fag butts and wee wee and crisp packets swirling in the doorway in the wind.
1: The smell of bleach.
0: The smell of bleach and the odd dusty peephole bra that's been there since 1978.
1: Where would we be?
0: You know.
1: It's a real shame.
0: Real shame. It's not a
1: But that's Nothing. Gone from the high street now.
0: That's gone. That's gone,
1: gone
0: from
1: the
0: high street.
1: It's a real, real shame.
0: I mean, what happened on that subject to the old-fashioned flasher?
1: Mm.
0: Your friendly high street flasher in a raincoat.
1: Well, I'm trying to bring that back.
0: I know you are. You've tried to introduce the comical garters holding the socks up. That style flasher.
1: Yeah, slip-on shoes.
0: Right,
1: black socks just below the knee.
0: Yeah.
1: Garters. I mean, and then...
0: That is the friendly side of sexual harassment.
1: Well, do you know what it is, Barry? I blame global warming.
0: Go on.
1: Because as our winters are getting harsher...
0: Yes.
1: You know, it's just too much to ask to stand in a forest, you know, for 2 or 3 hours whilst it's freezing cold out there with nothing but a mac on and a pair of socks and slip-on shoes. It's not fair to ask a docile man to stand there for two or three hours.
0: To ply his craft.
1: Yeah, that's right, under those conditions. It's just not fair.
0: I've no doubt that somewhere in the European Union...
1: Oh, it'll be something.
0: There'll be some rule about them meddling Brussels bureaucrats.
1: Yeah.
0: Will say, you know, for a moment, he's not allowed to do it, you know.
1: Yeah, but no one's ever actually come out and said that.
0: Oh, no.
1: Okay.
0: I think Nigel Farage was trying to bring it back.
1: Oh, he's trying to bring
0: the old-fashioned British flasher. So if you want to see that...
1: It's part of his manifesto.
0: As his manifestos. If they don't wear a vesto, it doesn't make sense. But the...
1: Doesn't matter.
0: Nigel Farage... would like to reintroduce, as far as I'm concerned, the string vest, possibly.
1: The Yankee on the head.
0: The Yankee on the head. All the traditionally British, all right? Moaning about the weather. Baked beans. Shit parties in church halls.
1: Nothing open on a Sunday.
0: Nothing open on a Sunday.
1: Two channels on the telly.
0: Casual racism.
1: Hearing aids with great big boxes on the front of your chest.
0: What is quintessentially English? And what's more, what could be more quintessentially English than the old-fashioned flasher? With a bit of stubble... a little dingle dangle and
1: a briefcase.
0: A briefcase.
1: As if he's just come from work.
0: Garters above his socks.
1: Bring that back.
0: Now this reminds me, I wanted to just touch on something.
1: Touch on what?
0: Touch away.
1: Touch what you like. Being
0: very careful. Yeah. Being very careful.
1: Treading very carefully here, Barry. Okay.
0: Max Clifford.
1: Treading very carefully.
0: Treading very carefully.
1: Like a tightrope. Let's see where he goes with this.
0: In court, didn't the barrister describe... He was apparently rumoured to have a micropenis. Not my words.
1: Okay.
0: Not my words.
1: Okay.
0: Micropenis did not come out of my mouth or into my mouth, thankfully, for that matter.
1: Go anywhere near you.
0: It didn't go anywhere near it. Micropenis was referred... Various people came into court and described Max Clifford's Dingle Dangle as a micropenis.
1: And that's what got him convicted.
0: Convicted.
1: Yeah.
0: Well, it's not a crime to have a small one. Don't get me wrong.
1: No.
0: It wasn't on that alone.
1: Otherwise,
0: you know?
1: There'd be a few more of us going down.
0: There'd be a few more of us. Absolutely. I mean, in your case, life should mean life. But anyway, wasn't it true?
1: Yeah.
0: Forgive me if I'm wrong, and I'm treading very, very
1: forgive us off-com if we're wrong about this.
0: The doctor... Yeah. Who had a look at Mr. Clifford's knob, said that when it was flaccid, it was an average 5.5 inches. Discuss. Discuss!
1: An average 5.5.
0: Average flaccid 5.5 inches. That's average.
1: Is it?
0: What, is that average?
1: Well, it is against certain areas of the population. But I didn't know that was the average English gentleman's approach. What would you say, Barry?
0: Dangerous territory? What would you say is the average flaccid?
1: The average flaccid.
0: This is on the softer anyway.

0: there.
1: Penis.
0: Let me just get. Where's that tape measure?
1: Get a ruler out.
0: Get that ruler out. It's in this drawer.
1: That's it. Right. Just unbuckle. Just unbuckle. Just trousers. Shit. Okay.
0: Now, right, where do you measure? Where do you measure from?
1: Well, where is it?
0: See that there.
1: Oh, yeah.
0: No, not that. That's a wart. Oh. But just beneath that,
1: well,
0: is
1: you
0: the
1: want
0: end.
1: To get that looked at, mate, honestly.
0: Well,
1: because that
0: well
1: is,
0: it is being looked at by you is, and the, and know, the ladies through the glass.
1: I'm not professionally qualified to tell you what you should do
0: oh,
1: with that.
0: Oh, you're not?
1: But I don't think it should be there.
0: All right, well, if you measure from...
1: Where do you mean go from?
0: Go from about there.
1: Just lift up a bit. Lift up that fat.
0: My gastric flab has fallen
1: just,
0: over the tile.
1: Lift that up a bit.
0: Right, now there. I've measured that there. What would you say? What would you say that is?
1: Well, I don't want to laugh at it.
0: Don't laugh at
1: it. I'm going to laugh at it. I'm going to give you a complex. What we got there? One point seven inches.
0: I'm
1: being generous, really, with that. I've added a couple bits on there.
0: Oh, okay, just to be nice. Well, is that so small?
1: No, I don't think so, Barry. I don't think so. Right, let's have a look at this. Just get mine out.
0: Angelos, it's just... Don't worry, we'll edit this out later. Here it is.
1: Hey?
0: That's landed on there.
1: That's landed in a bit of something. Just get
0: roll
1: that,
0: off.
1: Get the ketchup off it.
0: Let's get that ketchup off.
1: Clean that off. Right, get the tape. Right, unwind it.
0: Off there.
1: Unwind it. Go on. Keep hold of that end.
0: Hold on. Right. That's it. Hold on to that there.
1: Okay.
0: You got it?
1: Yeah, I got that over here.
0: Right, move that. Right. Hold on, let's just move that.
1: Move that cup out of the way.
0: Move that cup out of the way.
1: Okay.
0: Is that a... Oh, there's a baked bean on that. That's
1: flick that off.
0: Flick that
1: flick
0: off.
1: Oi.
0: Don't. Oh, not that bit.
1: Flick that bit.
0: Oh, that's it.
1: Yes.
0: Right.
1: Hold on.
0: Let
1: me
0: hold it up there.
1: Right.
0: Let me just get it up there.
1: Okay.
0: Right, brilliant.
1: What was that sound in there?
0: Hold on. Let me put my finger there and move the tape measure further up.
1: Pull it over here.
0: Pull that up there.
1: That's it. What's that
0: Do you want it metric or imperial?
1: Oh. Give us it metric. I'll convert it.
0: 2.3 meters.
1: Now,
0: you're right.
1: Yeah, just trodden on a bit.
0: Don't stretch it. Don't exaggerate.
1: No, I don't need to.
0: Yeah, 2.3. I'd say that's 2.34.
1: 2.34 meters.
0: Now that is not 5.5, is it?
1: No, exactly.
0: You're wildly
1: slightly different from the average.
0: Let me hand that back.
1: Roll that back.
0: Roll that back there. Yeah. Right, tap that in.
1: Just put that back in there.
0: So, well, there you are. Between us, there's a happy medium, presumably.
1: Between us, we've got the average.
0: I think so. Well, look, coming up, that was that. Coming up now...
1: What have we got coming up next? After that section.
0: We've got...
1: That surprising section.
0: We've got...
1: We didn't highlight that at the beginning of the show.
0: No, we didn't. No. But, you know, perhaps we're, you know, sending your suggestions as what's the average.
1: Surprise for the ladies.
0: Surprise for the ladies. Coming up now, we've got a couple of people called Eddie Argos.
1: Oh.
0: And the other name is not on here, so that's a good start.
1: And they're from Argos, are
0: and
1: they?
0: And they're... From The Islanders, which is a play that's on at the Pleasance Theatre.
1: Oh, nothing to do with Argos.
0: And someone said something in my ear which I didn't hear.
1: Oh.
0: So, Amy Mason, I'm so
1: Amy
0: sorry.
1: Mason Amy Mason is also in The Islanders currently
0: so
1: on
0: she's
1: at the
0: in
1: Pleasance.
0: The, at the Pleasance, yeah. And they're going to come in here and they are going to tell us all about the play. We're gonna raise the level, really.
1: Yeah.
0: And we're just going to...
1: I blame Angela Barnes.
0: I blame Angela Barnes for the filth mongery that's gone in there.
1: Stuck in our brains.
0: Tuck that in your sock. And in the meantime, this is Your Drums, Your Love, Alanu George. Here we go.

0: Turn Me Up, Your Drums, Your Love by... What was it called?
1: I don't know.
0: We don't know. We're never going to play it again.
1: Stick it up their
0: arses.
1: Right.
0: Here we go. We are joined in the studio by the Islanders. Amy Mason and Eddie Argos.
2: Hello.
0: We've had a little bit of a chat with them while you were listening to that pile of shit, and we like them.
1: Yeah, we do. We like what they're doing. We've got them in... And tonight is their last night, so it's
0: that's
1: perfect timing.
0: Handy for all of you out there who listen to this, and it's too late to go and see it.
1: Unless you're quick.
0: We want to hear from them anyway.
1: We do. Welcome.
3: Thanks for having us here.
0: Pleasure. Now, can we ask you this? I start off by referring to you as actors. You said you weren't sure you were actors. You are playing yourselves, and the show is based on a holiday you went to some years ago.
3: When we were a couple, like 15 or 16 years ago.
4: A long time ago.
1: Wow.
3: It was like a make or break holiday, but we broke up, so really, it was just a break.
0: Where was the holiday to?
4: The Isle of Wight.
1: Oh,
0: it's normally quite romantic.
4: Yeah.
0: What did you do there? Stay in a hotel?
4: Yeah, we stayed in we thought it was haunted, a B&B. There's a song in the show called B&B Anxiety, which is about that sort of fear that you feel when you first go to a B&B when you're in your teenage years.
0: Yes, I remember that.
1: Is the breakfast free? of course.
3: You're 16, 17.
1: Things you don't
3: have to pay
1: about.
3: For everything? I don't know.
1: Yeah.
4: So, I talk about the holiday and Eddie sings songs about it, because Eddie's an art brute, obviously, and...
1: Eddie's what?
4: An art brute.
3: I'm in a band called Art Brute.
0: A band called Art Brute.
1: Thank you.
0: He knows a thing or two about music, Angela. Eddie is in the band Art Brute, sometimes plays bass guitar in Keith, T-O-T-P.
3: Oh, Keith Top of the Pops is minor indie celebrity all-star backing band. Yeah, I can't really play the bass though, so I got kicked out when they know, because there's so many in the band.
1: I think most people can play the bass.
3: Really play the bass.
1: It doesn't matter.
3: There's so many. He has like 20 or 30 people on stage sometimes. And as his band got smaller, he began to realise, I think, that I wasn't actually doing anything. and I had to leave.
1: So you can hide in a great big
3: band.
0: Let me get this straight. So there's music and all sorts in your show.
4: We call it a lo-fi musical, but it is really... it's like, you know, a MasterChef where people make a deconstructed apple crumble?
0: Oh, yeah.
4: It's like that, but like... really wonky and doesn't and

0: Yeah, we call it lo-fi because it's got quite a few mistakes.
1: We didn't really know what we were doing.
2: A little bit like
3: I was just going to say that.
1: Vaguely experimental.
3: Right there, Dan. Okay. We'll use that
2: perfect description of Ash. So, how long have you been doing this, Shardy's plan?
0: About 2 years now.
3: Two years?
2: Yeah. And we've caught you right at the very end of it.
0: We've just got good at it. It's finishing.
1: This morning, I remember the words for the first time, I think.
2: Why don't you do it again?
1: Yeah, maybe.
2: Now you got good at it.
1: Maybe. My girlfriend hates the show.
2: Surprised. Yeah.
1: Yeah, not yeah.
3: Just, it must be funny to relive that. Well, I mean, actually, it paid dividends, didn't it, going on a little holiday like that.
1: That's what the text you sent me to begin with. Like, do you want to make a little bit of money out of our adolescence or something?
0: Yeah, we had a very... I mean, we lived in a bedsit and it was really, really skanky. We both moved out of home when we were very young. And it's like the longest, most convoluted form of therapy I've ever invented. That's like, write a show about something and perform it every day until your own life becomes nothing more than a series of honks and whistles in your head.
3: What do you do the rest of the time, Amy? You're an actress.
0: So, no, I'm a writer, really.
3: Oh,
0: and this
3: yeah.
0: is the first piece of performance I've ever done. So
3: really?
0: It's really just me talking and then about it, what I remember, and then Eddie singing songs about what he remembers, but they're quite different, oh, what we remember.
3: Sounds fantastic.
2: What is your stuff? You write plays or what?
0: Well, this is the first like piece of autobiographical stuff I've done. I've written a lot of short stories in the past.
2: I see.
0: And taught writing and stuff.
3: Really?
0: Yeah.
2: And you're a musician.
1: I can't really sing, but I sort of talk in a band. I'm a musician, I suppose. I should say.
0: Like
1: I'm a
0: happy Marky Smith.
1: I'm lucky.
2: Yeah.
3: Can I ask you, all right, so getting down to brass tacks, you were in this bed and breakfast together in the same room sort of thing.
1: Mm-hmm. Yeah, we're a couple, yeah.
3: Making love and that. And so... Why would one person have a slightly different recollection than the other? Go on, yeah.
2: Were you each other's first girlfriend?
3: Oh, good question. Yeah.
2: Thank you, Barry.
1: Was I your first boyfriend?
0: He was my first boyfriend.
1: I'm a little bit older.
2: A little bit older.
0: He wrote a song about the girl he went out with before me and about how much he loved her always.
2: Oh, that's nice.
1: I always sound terrible when we talk about the Islanders. Yeah, I did do that.
3: Yeah, you're a bit of a wrong one, aren't you? Your current girlfriend doesn't like you. Even when you were going out with her, you were singing about someone else.
2: Yeah. Well, write about what you know. That's what you're saying. Yeah, right. Come on, Barry.
3: So,
2: where were you?
3: What was it about this holiday that was good stroke bad?
0: I think the thing is that we discovered when we started writing it was that he is quite optimistic,
3: yes,
0: generally, and he really remembers it as being a very happy holiday, whereas
3: yes,
0: I remember it as being bleak, really, really bleak.
2: You were on the Isle of Wight.
0: We were,
2: let's not forget that.
3: Did you go on the Allen Bay chairlift?
0: We did, yeah, and we've actually got a video of it in the ice. Yeah, we've got a kind of a fake holiday video, which has got the...
3: Did you go to Black Gang Shine?
0: I think we did.
1: Yeah, there's a song about it.
2: Been
1: we didn't,
2: bit,
1: yeah.
3: I've been to Black... Oh, of course I have. What about... Is it Allen Bay where they do the lovely sand?
0: Yeah.
3: Different coloured sand.
0: Yeah, but I remember, yeah.
3: You want to get down the Isle of Wight, Angelos?
2: Yeah, I know.
3: It's very, very nice.
2: You showed it to me.
3: It's like the 90s.
2: Different coloured sand.
3: It's like the 1950s there.
2: Yeah, lovely. I like it.
3: It's all lovely. It's sort of sandcastles,
2: bombed out buildings,
3: diphtheria, rickets,
2: polio.
3: Oh, it's just like rationing.
2: Wonderful.
3: It's lovely.
2: National service.
3: So you tell. And do you think that it appeals to people's sense of what they was like as young teenagers? They remember the hopes, the fears, the dreams.
0: Lots of people have cried.
1: At the end, we break up at the end. It's quite sad.
2: Oh.
1: Spoiler alert. I don't know. I get a bit worried, like very old people come in, and I think
3: steady.
1: And we start talking about like Kinnicky.
0: We swear quite a lot.
1: Talk about Kinnicky and Biss and sort of bands from the '90s.
3: Because
1: I think people come in thinking, oh, it might be quite a nice recollection about the Isle of Wight. And I don't know, it's not really about that at all.
0: It's really
1: actually,
0: about us having a skanky bedsit and trying to escape by going on holiday.
2: Where was the bedsit?
0: Bournemouth.
1: Winton.
2: Bournemouth. You're seaside people, aren't you? Really?
1: Yeah, yeah, seaside people, yeah.
3: Out of the frying pan into the fire. So Bournemouth, yeah. I've got relations in Muddiford.
0: Oh, yeah.
3: Down there, so it was so nice.
2: You've got relations everywhere, mate.
3: I have, yeah.
2: Been here so long.
3: I have, haven't I? But what was so awful about this holiday? Can you just tell us in a nutshell what was...
1: I quite liked it. I think it's all right.
2: Well, you're the optimist.
1: Yeah,
2: we've
1: I'm the optimist,
2: that.
1: Yeah, of course.
0: Yeah, exactly. I mean, it rained.
2: You're right, yeah.
0: We saw a cat get run over.
3: Nice.
1: Well, that was pretty bad, actually.
0: Yeah.
3: Oh, dear.
0: Yeah, we saw a cat get run over. And what else happened? We ran out of money.
1: Mm-hmm. We had to go home a day early, pretty much.
3: Yeah. I'm sorry to sound, you know, down a bit, but a musical play about having no money and a cat getting run over. I wouldn't personally be running out online giving me credit card details for tickets.
2: He's still at home, Barry.
1: We took the cat out. There's a whole song about the cat being squashed flat.
2: Right.
1: And the person that sort of helped us produce it said, just stop talking about that cat. I know nobody cares.
3: I'm only kidding.
1: I wish I could
0: have seen. Jokes. There
1: yeah, there's lots of jokes.
3: Lots of jokes, music. What about...
2: And a personal story.
3: And a personal
2: very
3: story.
2: Important.
3: What do you think? Would you ever see an Islanders 2 coming out? I mean, have you tried to repeat the experience?
0: No, his girlfriend would.
1: Well, your brother came to see it, and then afterwards he was talking to his girlfriend, and I thought, it's the next generation. It's like Islanders the next generation, so maybe someone else could write. Or maybe I could write a show about doing the Islanders and getting in loads of trouble with my girlfriend.
0: It's a book as well, we should say that, because... It's finishing, but we published it as a book by Nasty. It's published by Nasty Little Press, which is the Poet Luke Wright's publishing company. And we've got a Bandcamp with all the songs on. And if you email on there, you can buy the book, which is like a graphic novel. It's really, I'm really pleased with it.
3: Yes.
0: And you can listen to the songs. And if you like them, you can buy them.
3: Can you just tell me again, how do people access that?
0: So if they, I can't remember the address, but if they Google the Islanders.
1: Google the Islanders musical Bandcamp.
0: Yeah, or Bing it.
1: Yeah. Or just
2: Jeeves. We'll have a little look at that.
1: Jim Murray, the folk musician, wrote the songs with him. He's incredibly talented. So maybe buy it just
0: for
1: him.
0: He's a talented islander.
1: Yeah.
2: And how long was it after you come back from this island that you split up?
0: It was all quite horrible, so our memories are quite... I think it about maybe about a year afterwards.
1: Yeah, a bit less, maybe.
2: You clung on for a year.
0: It was pretty bleak.
1: Yeah, but it's an adorable musical.
0: Yeah,
1: so
0: we can laugh about it now.
2: I'm glad you can. Yeah.
3: So look, you've been all round the country. You did it at Edinburgh last year. You've come. You've got the last night of the Pleasance tonight. You know, what's it like going around the country together? Do you get on well in a way that you didn't before on the island?
1: Yeah. Well, the first time we did it, we sort of apologised to each other. I'm really sorry.
0: It's funny, living with him for a month in a flat in Edinburgh was
3: hellish.
1: That's why you left me, isn't it? It reminded you.
2: Whose idea was it then to do it? It was your idea.
0: Yeah, mine.
2: Yeah, okay.
0: And
2: so you've been friends.
1: Well, my best friend was going out with your best friend and they were still going out. So we sort of got in touch with each other through that.
0: Yeah, but we had always kept in touch.
1: Yeah.
3: Well, look, it's been described possibly by you as funny, refreshing, ultimately moving. It's a show that's about memory, first loves, growing up, squash cats. I'll put that bit in with words. And the winner of the Ideas Tap Edinburgh Award, the stage, what's on stage, give it 5 stars and described it as a beautiful metaphor of those, this is what I was getting at, those initial steps into the adult world.
2: Oh, is that what you were getting at, Barry, was it?
3: Something like that. I didn't quite put it as eloquent.
2: I can't get it there.
3: As that. Yeah. But please go to theislandersmusical.bandcamp.com.
2: Yes.
3: For
2: and
3: more
2: you can
3: details.
2: Download the graphic novel or have a look at
1: and
2: that.
1: And the songs.
0: Yep. Yeah.
3: Well, they've been a lovely couple. Even if just for this afternoon. Amy Mason and Eddie Argos. There's a joke in there somewhere, but we won't go. Won't go there. Eddie and Amy, thank you very much for coming.
0: Thank you.
2: Cheers.
3: Good luck with your next project. Good luck tonight. In the meantime, this is the Chemical Brothers.
2: Now I like them.
3: Now we like them.
2: I like the good rocking beat.

0: anyone who's just joined us now, it's not drilling in the next door studio.
1: Someone's been banging on the bins.
0: Jesus Christ.
1: Oh, I thought I liked that but my mind has been changed.
0: The Chemical Brothers.
1: I can put up with that for about 10, 15 seconds, and then afterwards it just sounds like someone pounding.
0: Chemical
1: pounding
0: Brothers
1: on your head.
0: Makes me think of drugs. They're all on drugs.
1: I know what they're doing with names like that, don't they, Barry? It's for the young people. What you got there?
0: Well, I'll tell you what. A lady has been trapped upside down in a crash car for 6 days.
1: Oh.
0: Yeah, out in Denver.
1: Oh.
0: And
1: how did that happen?
0: She rolled down in a Chevrolet.
1: Oh, a Chevy.
0: 35 metres
1: down. Notoriously unreliable motors.
0: And for any Chevrolet manufacturers, lawyers listening, that's just his opinion, and he knows fuck all about anything.
1: Yeah, I actually love Chevrolets.
0: So
1: if there is anyone listening from Chevrolet
0: who would like
1: to, and you think that I could be of help to you, then just send a car my way and I'll drive it round the streets saying, with its sign spray painted on the side of the door, saying, Angela Shepherd-Feme, you love Chevrolet.
0: Only
1: Chevrolet.
0: And on that point, if there's anyone from Walls Viennessa.
1: Oh, you like one of them?
0: I do like a Viennessa.
1: Yeah.
0: If you would like my face, stroke Margaret's face, on the front of a Viennessa, Barry says, enjoy Viennessa. It's poshness without the price.
1: And
0: steak. I'd be happy to advertise any steak that anyone wants.
1: If there's anyone listening from Londis,
0: I
1: don't mind sticking my face on your window if it means I can get in there after hours and get my hands on some of the stuff that you're going to chuck away
0: or
1: sell on the cheap.
0: If there's anyone in from the Daily Mail who's listening who would like my face on the front of it saying my Margaret always reads the Daily Mail, I'll be happy to do that.
1: Or Barry from Watford knows who killed Diana. You could put that on the front page of the Daily Mail.
0: If that will get me into Harrods with Mr. Fired with a discount, I'm happy to name anyone who may have bumped her off.
1: And I don't mind weighing in on that one myself. If you do want me to give you a name, I'll happily give you any name.
0: And finally, anyone from Slippers, the slipper manufacturing
1: business.
0: Any slippers at all, but I don't like the more kimono style, espadrille type.
1: Far East.
0: I don't like that.
1: The foreign
0: like
1: ones.
0: A good old-fashioned tartan. No, it don't have to be corduroy, probably.
1: No.
0: A slipper.
1: What about moccasin?
0: Yeah, I'll go moccasin.
1: I'll go moccasin.
0: I like a moccasin. I'm off for
1: putting in a moccasin.
0: Moccasin. Barry from
1: Watford.
0: Where's moccasins?
1: Also, where's moccasins? So what happened to this bird in her
0: Chevrolet? It's a very sad story. I won't go quite into details, but what I wanted to know is, have you been stuck in a car or anywhere for any amount of time and unable to get out?
1: Well, yes, Barry. As a matter of fact.
0: Where was that?
1: I was stuck. Oh, you know, the other day, I was in my bedroom and I had a thought, things stink. The old bedroom stunk. So I thought, I need to change my sheets and my duvet cover.
0: Okay, well, it is Easter. Normally around about that time you do it.
1: Yeah, exactly. So I pulled off my duvet cover.
0: Yeah.
1: Well, I didn't have to pull it off. It just sort of
0: chipped it off.
1: Disintegrated in my hand, you know, like powder.
0: Yeah.
1: And I thought, right, I'll get the other one out of the pack for the 2014 one.
0: Pack, yeah.
1: Get it out of the 2014 pack. And I, like, start to stick it over the duvet itself.
0: Yes.
1: And once you do that, I climbed in there and I must have been in that duvet for 2 days before I sounded the alarm.
0: What did you do, fumbling around the place,
1: I was just in there. I was walking around like a ghost, I would imagine.
0: Yeah.
1: Just stuck inside the duvet cover.
0: Yeah.
1: And I tell you what, trying to make a cup of tea when you're stuck inside the duvet cover is very, very difficult. You don't know where any... Yes, no, trying to watch the TV is virtually impossible. All the things that you take for granted are trying to ride a motorbike, anything, all the things you take for granted are suddenly much, much harder when you're stuck inside a doobie.
0: I expect
1: you don't realise how good you've got it.
0: Well, you know, wrapped up in a duvet, trying to watch the telly, completely incompetent, nothing to do all day. You'd be like any student
1: In
0: this country.
1: Yeah, surprisingly, the only thing you can do inside a duvet is make a pot noodle.
0: Yeah, that's right. And moan about your timetable this term.
1: Yeah, or play Xbox.
0: Yeah.
1: Endlessly.
0: Or make naive comments about politics.
1: Yeah, that's your uninformed.
0: Uninformed.
1: Free Nelson Mandela.
0: Yeah, that sort of thing. Yeah. And the other, well, I got stuck in my shed, you know, the shed that got my garden.
1: I know the one.
0: Mum Margaret.
1: The potting shed.
0: I was in the potting shed. And Mum Margaret pushed, you know, the thing that flattens the lawn. She pushed it against
1: the roller.
0: The roller.
1: Yeah. What's she do?
0: She pushed it against the door. So okay. I was stuck in
1: there. She's got a bit of, you know, she's got a bit of brawn.
0: She's got a bit of brawn, that one.
1: No problem for her. She pushed a 10-ton roller up against the shed door.
0: There's only so many times you can read the directions to a shellacking oil before you're going insane. I managed to find some Rizzlers.
1: Yeah.
0: I managed to roll up some of my tomato plants. I smoked that. I was off.
1: You must have been out of your box.
0: My tits, I tell you something.
1: Out of your box.
0: The plum tomato, if you roll it up.
1: Dry it out.
0: Dry it out, and I was there long enough to dry it out.
1: Yeah.
0: Cut it with some Cutter's Choice tobacco.
1: Yeah.
0: I used the filter of an old dock leaf that I'd found growing in through the corner of the shed.
1: Gotcha.
0: I enjoyed it so much. I found a News of the World from 1982, which
1: What was on the front cover?
0: Oh, Gary Glitter, of course.
1: Oh, was he Glitter?
0: And
1: was
0: I felt,
1: nothing
0: I felt
1: Jeff Capes story?
0: Capes is on page three. So I managed to roll up Gary Glitter, took great pride in burning him.
1: Burning his face off.
0: I burned his face off, and I must have taken three tokes of, and it must have been the poison of Gary Glitter. A plum tomato and some Cutter's Choice. I was high as a kite.
1: Lovely.
0: I was high as a kite.
1: Oh, I bet if you smoked Gary Glitter, you must have had a bad trip.
0: Oh, I had a terrible trip.
1: Yeah.
0: He kept in my head pounding, do you want to be in my gang, my gang, my gang?
1: The leader.
0: The leader. I kept saying, no, I don't.
1: But I'm stuck in this shed, so what can I do?
0: You know, I didn't know I loved you till I saw you rock and roll. Please, out of my mind, you Gary.
1: Get away from me.
0: Come on. I don't want to come on.
1: No.
0: And all I could see, every time I go to that putting shed, all I can see is Jeff Capes and Gary Glitter.
1: Yeah.
0: But eventually
1: it's not
0: I was...
1: a bad thing. I mean, Capes is all right with his budgerigars, isn't he?
0: Oh, Capes was wonderful. Capes was one of the greats.
1: Capes
0: was one of the greats. If there's anyone now who's stuck, locked in anywhere in a duvet,
1: give us a call.
0: Give us a call if you're able
1: We'll talk you down. We'll talk you out of that situation.
0: I don't know who we can send out there. One of those beardy weirdies in the other room who deals with the computer.
1: One of the cable goblins.
0: One of the cable goblins. We'll send him out to rescue you. But for God's sake, keep safe, kids.
1: Okay. Talking to kids. In a couple of moments, we've got three kids. I mean, they can't be much older than
0: five or six years old.
1: And what they do is they do rapping. They're all over the YouTubes, all over the internet, and I think they're on E4. They're called the Midnight Beasts. I don't know where they got that name from. And they rap about stuff. So if that's your cup of tea, hang on, and they'll be on to talk about what they do.
0: Well, we are going to welcome the youngsters in. For any youngsters, listen, it's the Youngsters Hour, and we're going to kick things off with the contemporary sound of Hall & Oates. I can't go for that.
1: The youngsters.

0: One, two, three, four.
1: Military tunes there by Hall and Oates, who were both originally in the Scots Guards. Now, we are joined by three little boys off of the telly. Yes. It's called The Midnight Beasts.
2: Hey, guys. Hey. How's it going?
1: What's that guy doing with you?
3: None of your nose.
1: We'll answer the questions if you don't mind. So, you are the Midnight Beast.
2: Yes.
1: Sometimes known as TMB.
2: Yes, sure.
1: That can't be bothered to say the Midnight
2: the lazy
1: Beast. You're lazy fans.
2: Yeah.
1: So, guys, great question to start with. Where did you get that name from?
4: It was a bit of a random word search. Me and Drew were going to be DJing under the name, and so I kind of wrote it on my cupboard.
1: Right, let's get the name sorted. You are...
4: My name is Stefan.
1: We've got Stefan here, and he's got a lot of curly hair.
3: He has.
1: And then in the middle we have...
2: I'm Ash.
1: We've got Ash, who's got the chiselled jaw.
2: Oh, hey.
1: And wonky eyes. And on the end...
5: I'm Drew.
1: We've got Drew, the mysterious one.
2: Yeah.
1: With a beard, and he's got a hat on indoors, which leads me to believe he's losing his hair. Are you losing your hair, Drew?
5: No, I've got a lot of hair, mate.
1: You got a lot of
2: too much, so much under
5: so
2: there.
5: So much that it's just, you know, it's been kept under there.
4: He's making up for it with his beard.
5: Basically,
1: Okay, I mean, you know, I don't want to insult you.
3: Now, you are a comedy stroke parody music group from London. That's not a parody of comedy, is it, you're doing? You actually parody music. And I wanted, really, them to do some of their stuff, but they need a guitar.
1: No, they don't need a guitar. They say that to get out of doing it. Don't they? Well, we're not going to let them get out of it.
3: No, presently we're going to ask them to do some of their stuff. Yes.
1: I'm going to lay down some fat beats here on the table, and they are going to sing along or whatever it is they bloody well do.
2: Sure.
1: And show themselves.
2: Right. Drew can freestyle and we can clap. That sounds really good to us.
5: Don't put me on the spot. You've got some great rapping skills, mate.
2: Yeah, of course, mate. Okay.
1: Drew is not wanting to get involved with this. But the other two are keen as mustard.
2: Yeah, I think so.
3: Now, you kids at home, you probably know them because you've got hundreds of thousands of hits on their YouTube channel. Don't know what that is, YouTube channel.
1: I think we're talking millions of hits.
3: Fans on Facebook. It says there's 78,000 followers on Twitter. Is that how...
1: I've got 130,000. Yeah, I'm just saying.
3: I've got something like that. No. Yeah. Is that what...
1: That means nothing.
3: That what you put your success down to, fellas?
4: It definitely helps a lot having people there that are going to look and click on a link. Definitely. But sometimes... normally, you know, it's just numbers on the screen. So if they're turning up too, it's definitely a good thing.
1: Sure. You've got to convert some of this stuff, haven't you?
4: Yeah, you do.
3: When you say turning up to your gigs.
4: To our shows and stuff.
3: Because you do a tele programme, don't you, on Channel 4?
1: That's right.
4: We do,
1: E4.
2: E4. Channel 4 sounds a little bit better. We just finished the second series, so
1: Congratulations, how's it gone, Jack?
4: Well, thank you. Yeah. We got to work with one of our favourite directors, Al Campbell.
1: Campbell?
4: Yeah.
1: From UB40?
4: Not that one. We did a lot of musical numbers in it, which is what we do.
5: Yeah.
4: And it was really good. It was good fun.
1: Oh, nice.
3: And I don't meet many young people.
1: I know, I'm keen to speak to them. Keep you energised.
3: So you do the gigs, live gigs. Are you touring gigs or do you do it, mostly London, is it, or what?
2: Yeah, we've done a few tours, haven't we?
4: Yeah, we did a couple tours last year. We played, we did Shepherd's Bush Empire in London. We did
1: good gigs.
4: And then we do a lot of the festivals as well, which is good fun.
2: Yeah, rock and roll, mate.
1: I think I did a festival with you a few years ago.
2: Yeah.
4: Was it? It was Reading and Leeds, wasn't it?
1: It was Leeds.
4: It was Leeds. Yeah,
1: I see you were sniffing around backstage. Oh,
2: stealing
1: God,
2: the food.
1: Come off.
3: Yeah. Get him out. Yeah. You young people go to them festivals, I bet you're beating them off with a shitty stick.
1: Ain't you?
2: Literally, truth.
3: Well, you don't want
2: to
3: do that. That's disgusting. That's impolite. So you're doing well with this show. You've made parody videos in collaboration with MTV and BBC. How do your parodies go down with the real artists?
4: It varied. Our first one was Kesha, and she took it well. Her record label did send us a copyright threat.
3: Yes.
1: What did you do with that? Shove that straight in the bin, mate.
4: Yeah.
2: Exactly.
4: Straight away, we got back and kind of bent our heads and went, guys, we're just having a little bit of fun and they let us get away with it because they actually use it as a promotional tool.
1: Well, this is it. Absolutely. It benefits everybody.
3: Well, exactly. According to this, Kesha even tweeted after seeing the video, he said, holy shit, this is better than my version.
2: The exact words,
3: What's he like? Is he nice in real life? Is Kesha a person?
2: He's pretty cool, actually. We met him, didn't we? You got something in your eye, mate.
4: Thanks.
2: What's going on?
5: It's a woman.
4: Is it a woman?
2: We're not sure until this day.
4: Well, we don't know.
2: Yeah.
3: Okay.
2: So it's really cool. It's a really nice person.
4: Yeah, my mum actually went in the bathroom after at Glastonbury and there was glitter in the toilet and she's known for her glitter things.
1: Yeah.
4: It's coming out everywhere.
1: Yeah, everywhere. Leaving it on the bulk floor.
3: Music artist Jay Sean, never heard of him, also had a positive response to his parody saying, ha ha ha, brilliant, someone should mix this with pants on the ground.
2: Now, we still don't know what that means.
3: We don't know what
2: pants on the ground is. Is it his pants on the ground?
1: Presumably you've got that quote on all your papers.
2: It's the main one, actually. Yeah. One of our albums, absolutely. Every album.
1: Someone should mix this with pants on the ground.
3: It don't mean anything, man. Now, you also, and you're going to like this, well, I don't know, you might be mildly appalled, Angelos. They've attracted minor controversy with their musical parodies with lines like one up the bum, no harm done. What's that all about then?
4: That was Marie Stopes hired us to get involved in a sex campaign, not promoting sex, but to be safe.
5: To be careful with it.
4: Yeah.
5: To use precaution.
4: And we wrote a song and we said that you wouldn't get pregnant during anal intercourse, but then they actually turned around and they said, well, no, Marie Stopes went for it.
5: Yeah.
4: We put that out.
2: Yeah.
3: You did a song about anal sex and Marie Stopes turned round. What was she hoping was going to happen? She turned around and said what?
4: Said, they backed out the campaign.
2: So basically they backed it the whole way. And then as soon as people, it was on the front page of the Metro and stuff.
4: Yeah, on the right stuff. And they were going, oh, no, but that's promoting
2: anal sex, which Drew loves. And
4: Drew actually saw it in a pamphlet and we were just regurgitating. It's not even original content.
2: And then they backed out the campaign as soon as they should have listened to it, right? Yeah. I mean, it's absolutely insane.
3: Marie Stopes is some sort of sexual health person.
2: We think so. We still don't know.
3: Once in that department. Oh, it fell in, no more than that. There was a lot of harm done, actually. I got elbowed in the eye by...
1: Who was this fella?
3: You've met him, my neighbour Reg. We were fixing his lawnmower.
1: He's only a small bloke, don't he?
3: We were fixing his lawnmower and he had his trunks on, it was very hot.
1: Yeah.
3: And
1: you were fiddling around with his starter motor.
3: I was fiddling around with his starter motor. Yeah. I mean, up to that point, I'd only ever borrowed a cup of sugar. And next thing I know, I've buggered him. But the thing is that, you know, you were trying to do some good. Do you see yourselves, apart from filthmongers, as being, you know, a force for good for young people?
4: Definitely. It was quite inspiring, actually, because after all of that, some of our fans kind of got on Twitter and went, if you kind of think that the youth are that stupid to believe idiots like the Midnight Beast, then, you know, you're stupid yourselves. And I think it's a good point. I don't think a lot of people give give them a lot of kind of scope.
2: No, to, absolutely.
4: Yeah. So, yeah, no, yeah, we like to try and do good. Superheroes of Southwest London, you know. Yeah.
2: With quotes like that.
4: Yeah, absolutely.
1: I mean, humility is an important thing, isn't it?
4: It is.
1: That's right, we'd be young. Now,
3: that's right.
1: Sure,
3: yeah.
1: You're not. So you've released a book in 2011 called Book at Us Now.
2: Yeah, it's pretty cool.
1: Yeah,
2: cool title, right?
1: Yeah, no, I must have taken you ages. What was that all about then?
4: That was
2: it was basically a parody.
1: A few years ago, isn't it? So you're probably sick of talking about this. But
2: It's a parody on a boy band annual, basically.
4: It's us talking about, you know, some made up stories that have made it onto our Wikipedia page, which is good for future work. And then other stuff that is true, fact. We've known each other for a long time.
1: Mixing fact and fiction.
4: Yeah.
1: Is anything you do not a parody?
4: We parody a bit of everything. We step back from a few ideas. We were parodying a little Willow Smith song once, you know, Will Smith's daughter. And we thought we'd better back out of that one.
2: Yeah, it was with my hair back and forth. We changed it to There's a Boner in My Shorts.
4: We thought this isn't good.
1: I think you're in rocky territory.
4: Yes.
2: With a little girl there.
4: And we knew Will would get annoyed as well. He's notorious litigious.
3: Now look,
1: what we're going to do is we're going to go to a song we had some people filming this just now. I know, I think they were from MI5. This is the first time we've had some people important enough to be filmed. Why are they filming that for? I have no idea. We assume they were busy. Home videos, I don't know. Oh, I see. Well, so look, listen, while they're changing their battery or erasing everything they've just filmed,
3: we're going to hear some proper music now for you young people. This is to remind you of the new term about to start September, Earth, Wind and Fire.
1: Oh, lovely, modern stuff.
3: We're here with the Midnight Beast. Don't go away.

0: just go on, didn't it? I think they ran out of words at the end, they ran out of ideas.
1: September, earth, wind, fire, and mist, and drizzle.
0: Snow and hail.
1: And hail. We're here snow with the Midnight Beast. The Midnight Beast.
2: Hey, hey.
1: TMB. Oh, yeah. And they was telling us just now.
0: Off air.
1: Off air, all the private things happened off air. All the real juice happened off air. They've been composing an opera?
3: Yeah, just a bit.
4: We wrote and filmed one for Comedy Central US.
2: Yeah, big time.
4: The state one, the one in the States.
2: Yeah.
4: And that's going to go out online at some point.
1: What sort of opera? How does that work?
4: Well, it's again a parody of
2: same theme every single day.
0: R. Kelly stuck in the cupboard.
2: Yeah, exactly.
4: It's kind of it's a house party.
0: How do you parody that?
4: I know.
2: Well, we
4: wake up from a house party.
2: Parodied the Hangover, basically,
4: and we realised something happened last night. So it's us trying to piece together the night, and each one tells each of our stories in musical form. So we've got a bit of a Michael Bublé number from Ash in the first one. Then we've got a bit of who have we got in a second? A bit of Papa Roach, Limp Bizkit,
2: And then Drake is the last one.
0: Do you guys like Drake? Don't get me started on Charlie Drake.
1: We love Charlie Drake.
0: My boomerang won't come back.
1: Love that. R. Kelly, Lorraine Kelly, we like as well.
2: She's a classic.
1: She's a classic. Loved her. No, but we do know Drake, don't we?
2: Yeah.
1: We played so in the other week. Load of old crap. A lot of the N-words.
4: Don't like that. We're not keen on it. Horrible, isn't it?
0: Tell you what, if one of them rappers comes in here to chat to us, we're in trouble, mate.
4: We've
0: slagged off all of them, haven't we?
1: Well, we've got three of them here.
0: What's that?
1: We got three rappers here.
4: And we're pretty scary, we're so scary.
1: They tried to back out earlier.
0: Because they're young boys, keen to get on in the world,
1: they might be tempted without a guitar to have a go.
0: Have a little sing song.
1: We don't want to put you under too much pressure.
0: Especially you, Drew, who looks unbelievably reluctant to do this.
2: We've never done this before. Honestly, we've never done it before.
0: We've never done this before. That's probably why.
1: What are you planning to give us now?
4: Well, I guess we could give you... let me guess.
0: Okay. Is it a parody?
4: No, it's an original number. Original.
2: Why would it be a parody?
4: Legal issues and all that.
0: Well, there won't be any legal issues.
2: No, not here.
4: We might give you a track from, I don't know, our new album.
2: Yeah, which comes out on the 2nd of June.
1: That's the 2nd of June this year.
5: It's called Stickheads.
4: Yeah, that's the album name. I think we'll give you one about what we might be like when we're older.
1: Okay, what do you think?
4: It's called When I'm Older.
2: Yeah.
1: This is The Midnight Beast with
0: When I'm Older. When I'm older.
4: We have a little bit of help with this.
1: I'll do it on your hands. It sends everything.
2: Shall this go?
0: Haywire.
4: Alright.
5: Oh, here we go.
4: When I'm old, will I still say shit? When I'm old, will I still look up porn?
2: A little bit.
4: Will I still have sex?
2: Correction.
4: Try and have sex with a flaccid erection. Wearing a dumb mic, doing shitty rap. Maybe I'll be fucking awesome and get crap. Rolling in a Jaguar, popping the Viagra. Find us pajamas, my lady's brain will look like Hefner. Wake up, different girl each timer. Don't know my name though. Alzheimer's. Wake up, different girl each timer. Shit, I've done the same bit again. Alzheimer's. The Midnight Beast still raise the roof, still getting clocked.

Ed. 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I'm an antique. Stop bidding. The other pensioners look at me funny, because they know I know I'm in town, crashing the party. Back at the club, Horlicks, Bacardi. Never go home, granddaughters, I'm happy. Keep going when I fill up my nappy. When I'm old, when I play Donkey Kong, sitting in my armchair, sparking a bong. It's for glaucoma, not an addiction. Ask a doctor, it's prescription. When I'm old, will I eat at Hooters? Pull up, getting head on the mobility scooter. Still playing FIFA, smoking Reaper.

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Banned from the pool cause I look like a pedo, but I'm not a pedo, I'm honestly not a pedo. Na na na na.

0: incapacitated.
1: Yeah, fabulous.
2: Okay.
3: I'd like to see the lyrics sheet for that. I feel like a bloody encyclopedia.
1: Something I've got to ask.
3: Oh, go on, Barry.
1: That pricked my ears halfway.
3: I noticed you flagged this up during the middle of the show. I think I know what you're going to say.
1: You said, and still having orgies. How many do you go to
4: this
1: orgies?
4: Was this guy,
5: yeah,
4: wasn't it?
5: Yeah, big time. Yeah.
1: Does that happen?
5: Every day I have at least a couple of orgies.
0: Is that an island?
3: You shouldn't do it every day, twice a day, because it'll lose the novelty factor.
5: All rappers lie in their songs.
0: It's true. That's something you guys have to learn about rap.
4: They're telling the truth.
5: They pretend they're rich. They pretend they're, you know,
3: but
5: they've got hoes. But they don't really.
3: We'll never know the truth. I'm just letting you know the truth. We'll never know the truth.
0: Yeah. No, they lie about their backgrounds. Yeah, well.
1: It was absolutely wonderful.
0: Thank you.
1: Ageist, but it was certainly it was an eye opener, wasn't it?
3: Yeah, it was an eye opener. Little look. I mean, from the words that I could hear and understand. I'm not mucking about. You did speak very quickly. You have to listen very hard. I'm sure there are kids that learn all of the words and sing them back to you. Do you get that when you're on tour, like people singing your songs back to you?
0: That must be very weird.
3: A mega buzz.
0: It's good. And some of the lyrics are crap as well. Like the other day I had a piece
5: really
0: of
5: bad.
0: Toast.
5: Yeah.
0: And it's fun to see people singing that back.
4: Definitely. Yeah. We did Reading Festival and there was people moshing to a song about politics called House Party, hitting each other. They're just angry.
0: It's just bizarre.
3: Yeah, they just want to get off their shits on drugs, don't they?
4: Yeah, absolutely.
0: That's what that was about.
3: Fair enough.
0: Our average fan.
3: Fair enough. Mental. You enjoying yourself doing it though?
0: Yeah, absolutely, it's very good fun. Yeah. We can kind of say whatever we want.
5: Yeah.
0: And sometimes get front page of Metro for that as
3: well.
0: Yeah, absolutely.
3: Cool. Responsibility. Is it a full time job for you? Are you still working at Argos and things like that?
0: Drew managed to actually quit Homebase quite recently.
3: Well done.
6: I was in the garden centre department.
3: Yeah, no, so. Fair enough. You look the type with that little beanie hat on. You haven't shaken it all off, have you?
6: No.
3: Still got that on.
6: Still got the knowledge about plants up there.
1: A discount because he wants deck in I permanently deck but as he wants and I'm after a barbecue and
6: brilliant
3: him and them creosote. Grecian pots
1: yeah.
0: What would you recommend mate?
6: All of it. I'll take you shopping and we'll pick the best ones, discount.
0: How much percent do you get off, mate?
6: What's the
0: buns?
6: 10%.
1: 10%?
0: That's rubbish, mate.
1: Oh, dear.
6: About 6 years.
3: That's a shit discount, mate.
0: That is really bad.
5: Did you ever use it?
6: Sometimes.
5: Did you ever find it?
6: Just to buy the old perennial or two.
1: Absolutely. Yeah.
5: Big time, mate.
1: Good. Well, listen, that has been an absolute...
3: Hold on a minute, Barry. The one question we haven't asked.
1: What's that? Oh, I know. You dirty devil. Go on.
3: How much money are you making?
1: Is it a lot?
5: Enough to leave home base. I think that's enough to buy some
6: perennials once a week, basically.
1: Yeah. How much a week you get?
5: We're not talking millions, mate.
0: No, we're not.
5: We're talking hundreds every hour.
1: Can you be any more specific?
3: What sort of check did you... What was the last check you got? How much was it for?
0: I'm thinking it was about... How much was it? I think it was about £90.
5: No, that was in cash, though, wasn't it?
0: We got 90 quid in cash. It was like £90.
5: Backhand job, mate.
0: T-shirt.
3: Yeah, yeah. I don't think I believe you.
1: My benefits check
3: was about that much.
0: The rap game doesn't pay like it used to.
5: We do roofing in our spare time.
3: Well, you've got to be touring, innit?
0: Yeah.
3: You don't get royalties, do you?
0: No, you don't. You've got record sales and illegal downloads.
3: Stick with it as long as you can.
5: Yeah.
3: Okay.
1: Get yourself a trade.
3: Yeah, get yourself a trade.
0: On the side.
1: You could... probably get a show here, couldn't they?
3: Yeah, I'd have thought so. Yeah.
0: Will we be looking at more than £90?
5: Yeah.
0: Check.
3: Not
0: working
5: a year. Not more than £90 a year.
3: Well, I mean, you break it down, it's like. Yeah. It's not much.
5: Okay.
3: No, you're not looking at that.
5: You're not even.
3: No.
5: Free
3: of you as well.
5: Well, yeah, yeah.
3: it's even worse.
4: Okay.
1: Yeah.
4: All right. But it sounds tempting.
3: Like, if that's it's so a tempting. Last resort,
4: yeah.
3: If your wrapping dries up, yeah. And get yourself down here. Yeah.
1: Get yourself down here, and we might be able to pull a few strings.
3: Duncan, the boss, yeah. Right, we've got his ear.
1: We've got his ear.
3: Okay?
4: Okay.
3: So if you do need a favour.
0: You do. Oh, thank you.
4: You guys sound great.
3: Thank
4: you.
3: Yeah,
2: that's very kind of you.
3: All right, boys. Okay.
1: And it was the last question you wanted to ask was about...
3: Oh, yeah.
4: Oh, what's that? What's that you're doing there?
3: Right, who's birded up and who isn't?
1: Who's birded up? Who isn't?
3: Who's birded up?
1: Who would like to contact the show and go out with any of these three posy mouthed young men?
3: These two out here are single.
4: Just oh, yeah.
1: Yeah.
4: Oh, that's pretty cool.
0: Okay.
4: Oh,
0: yeah.
3: Yeah. Come on.
0: All right. Come on. Drew, well, do you want to announce your...
3: What? You getting engaged?
4: He's getting engaged, everyone. Drew Wakeley's getting engaged. You heard it here first. Drew's getting engaged.
3: Who to?
2: I don't know, someone apparently.
0: It's Drew again, isn't it?
2: It's just the rapper and us lying.
4: We're trying to give you stuff. Trying to give you anything, yeah.
3: He's out of picture. What about you? Orgies?
4: Yeah, just
0: orgies.
1: Him with the orgies.
0: Yeah. Married to the orgies, aren't you? The idea of
4: I kiss and don't tell. So,
3: and what about you?
0: And I
4: don't kiss, mate.
3: You with someone? And if you are, what is his name?
0: His name is Ashley Horn, and he's here. And I get to see him every day. In the job
2: he's
0: that I do.
3: Oh, that's nice.
0: And he's next to me.
4: We thought our work would bring us closer together, but it's actually just...
0: We've known each other for a long time, and it's made it a lot easier, because when you've got a foundation of friendship,
4: absolutely.
0: It's easier to build a relationship.

0: Penny.
1: Penny. Who's that?
0: Nelly Furtado.
1: Oh. She used to be good, you know.
0: She used to be good.
1: A few years ago. But she's gone off the boil a little bit.
0: She has. Man Eater. Is that one from a while ago, or was that a recent?
1: I remember the one, like, Nelly. Remember that
0: I'm
1: one?
0: Like a bird, right. I want to fly away.
1: Megarit. Megarit.
0: Pardon?
1: A Megarit.
0: Oh, a Megarit.
1: Yeah, and I don't know. I've not heard that one, that album.
0: Oh, I've not heard that.
1: You remember that Natalie and Sergio?
0: Natalie and Bruglias?
1: Natalie and Bruglias. Remember
0: I
1: her?
0: Remember her. She'd done Naked.
1: Naked.
0: Bound and naked on the floor.
1: But the song was called Torn, but not Naked.
0: The Naked.
1: Naked featured in the song.
0: In the song, the word Naked.
1: Naked. That's the one that she stood out for. You know, she nicked that song.
0: Oh, I heard that, yeah.
1: Remember

0: I do remember that controversy. He said, what's wrong with it? I didn't write it, so what?
1: Well, I'll tell you so what, mate. What? She went on TGI Fridays.
0: I know what you're going to say.
1: Oh, do you?
0: And she said, what, this is a song I wrote?
1: Well, Chris Evans said, did you write that song? She went, yeah, I wrote that song.
0: Oh.
1: Turned out some Norwegian fella had written it.
0: That's it.
1: And recorded it.
0: That's it.
1: And
0: I
1: she
0: do
1: had
0: remember.
1: Lied through her teeth.
0: She lied.
1: Do you know what she's doing now?
0: What's she doing now?
1: She's on stage in Bristol doing some farce.
0: Oh, she's doing the Alan Ayckbourn.
1: She's doing the Alan Ayckbourn.
0: She's doing the Alan Ayckbourn.
1: You going to take Margaret to see National Imbruglia to the Alan Ayckbourn?
0: Not if it involves naked and being torn. No, absolutely not. She probably claims she wrote half Alan Ayckbourn's plays.
1: Exactly. I think that is what she's saying in the press release.
0: Did
1: she's
0: you
1: saying
0: write
1: that.
0: A chorus of disapproval? Are you responsible for Britain's leading playwright, most produced playwright of the 20th century?
1: Well, actually, I was behind a lot of that stuff. Me and Alan Ayckbourn did a workshop, and although I didn't write it, I would stand behind him and talk, and he would write it down. And unfortunately, he has been credited with words.
0: Do you know what? All them young people are listening to us with the Midnight Bees. This is the beauty of this show.
1: Oh, yes,
0: about 5 minutes later, we're discussing Alan Ayckbourn and his canon of work. The connection with an Aussie soap star from about 20 years.
1: Well, we're bang up to date,
0: we're
1: mate.
0: We're bang up to date, kids. And
1: you
0: keep
1: any
0: listening.
1: Good, seen any good plays recently? Did you get to the theatre much with Margaret?
0: Well,
1: Barry?
0: The thing is with Margaret, she can't sit there for too long because of the coughing.
1: Oh, yeah.
0: She coughs and coughs and coughs all the way through. I say, Margaret, for goodness sake, put a cork in it, you know.
1: Yeah. Shut up.
0: Shut up.
1: You're disturbing everyone around you. They've all paid their money.
0: The worst one was we went to the National Theatre to see King Lear. Right?
1: Oh, yeah.
0: And it was
1: 3 hours of your life you won't get back.
0: Oh, you don't. And it's very long and boring. I don't know whether you've ever seen Shakespeare before, but none of it makes sense.
1: No.
0: Presumably that's why people like it.
1: Yeah,
0: I'm told that's why they like it.
1: Well, I feel intellectually superior.
0: They do. The harder it is to understand what the hell is going on, apparently as a rule of thumb,
1: the
0: that means it's good.
1: The more they like it.
0: The more they like it.
1: The more complicated and inexplicable and inaccessible it is, the better the production,
0: Go
1: and review that, Steve Bennett.
0: Yes, Steve Bennett. Go and review King Lear. Now, that is ancient jokes falling on stony ground. Let me tell you that. Right. Okay. As a rule of thumb, anyone who's interested
1: how
0: in the theatre has not been how it works. The more expensive the tickets, the more irritating the clientele who are actually in the auditorium is.
1: Okay.
0: The longer the play, the harder it is to understand, and the lack of any scenery to look at.
1: Yeah, you
0: as
1: want
0: a rule of thumb,
1: that's a good play. Yeah, that's
0: apparently.
1: Right.
0: Apparently.
1: Yeah, you want to get up your way up the West End and spend 3 hours. Sitting, listening to a load of old bullshit that you don't understand, that you pretend to understand afterwards, and you come out and go, oh, I really like the subtext. I really like the subtext.
0: Yeah, that's it.
1: You know, it's supposed to be a good night out. Is that right, Barry? Is that what you're telling me, Barry?
0: That's what I'm saying. That's ostensibly it. Plus, if there's any acting that you've never been heard of, that also apparently
1: marks
0: it out.
1: It's good. Five stars
0: across
1: the board.
0: 5 stars.
1: Right?
0: Time out. Really, really boring. Go and see it.
1: Go and see it. That's 3 hours of your life. You'll never... What about Brian Connolly in Cinderella, eh? At the Woking Peacock Centre.
0: Have you seen Brian Connolly's review at the Woking Peacock Centre for Cinderella?
1: Yeah. You won't have seen
0: you
1: it.
0: You won't.
1: No. Because won't have seen it.
0: Because Charles Spencer from The Telegraph ain't going to go down and see that, is
1: he's
0: he?
1: He's not going to get on a train, pop
0: is
1: down to Woking, see Brian Connolly, play buttons in Cinderella. He's not going to bother.
0: A Sensation, Nicholas de Jong, 5 stars. Sue Pollard in You Rang My Lad on tour at the Winter Gardens Bournemouth was sensational. You ain't going to see that.
1: You're not going to see that, you know, because he's got no one you've heard of.
0: Yeah, exactly.
1: Yeah, for a start, you can understand it.
0: Yeah. Oh, you can understand it. It's fun. People like it.
1: Yeah, everyone's having a good time.
0: It's not too long. Oh, no. No, don't want to say that.
1: I'm sorry. I can't go and say that.
0: Stuffy nonsense. In the newspaper.
1: Oh, yeah.
0: Prince William. The future king of England. Was spotted.
1: He's a tough, isn't he? In
0: economy class.
1: What?
0: Flying home from a friend's wedding in the US. Yes.
1: What, he's sitting in there with all the scum and that?
0: Yeah, William.
1: I know what he's done. Very clever, actually, what he's done there.
0: What's he done?
1: He's paid someone.
0: To look like
1: a king's ransom.
0: Yes.
1: You sit on a plane, dress up like him, you know, with a crown on and a sash.
0: Holding a sceptre.
1: That's it, right. With a blue blazer, with one of them badges on the pocket.
0: That's it.
1: Like with them trousers, a pair of furrows.
0: That's it.
1: With creases down the front, pair of black slip-on shoes.
0: Looking all posh.
1: That's right.
0: Regal.
1: And a slightly bald pate. And he's paid them to sit there to look like him so that people think, oh, look at King William.
0: Yeah.
1: Or Prince, whatever he is.
0: Yeah, that's it.
1: You can look at him sitting there like, oh, you know, like scum-like.
0: That's it. He's hired a couple of flunkies.
1: Yeah,
0: a couple of flunkies.
1: That's it. You can get them out the back of the stage. It's not a problem.
0: That's a word you only hear in the tabloid, isn't it? Flunky. Yeah, a couple of flunkies.
1: Yeah. Prince William, age 32.
0: Yeah, was recently reported by a couple of flunkies as paying someone from a looky-likey agency to dress in a regal velvet cloak, a crown, knighting people as they go past.
1: Yeah, white socks up to his knee and velvet plush for us.
0: That's it. And someone has gone, oh, that's Prince William. Well, I'm not an idiot.
1: I didn't think they actually dressed up like that, these royal people.
0: Of course they do.
1: Yeah, no,
0: the Queen, every year, she has swan for breakfast.
1: Oh, yeah, she wipes her bottom with a swan.
0: Yeah, I heard that.
1: It's softened down there. Very softened down there. Then she just chucks him in the river.
0: She wipes her bottom with a swan.
1: Yes.
0: Chucks it out the toilet window and Prince Philip's down there going, POM! You know, shoots it. Now, whether they eat the swan later is, you know.
1: Well, they plucked it first.
0: Oh, they plucked it. You know, but they have the finest foods.
1: They do, don't they?
0: The milk they drink on their Weetabix and that comes from a virgin's tits.
1: Like Cleopatra.
0: Like Cleopatra. They have the lot, you know, swan at the bottom with a swan.
1: With a swan.
0: You know, just for a laugh, for a snack.
1: Right.
0: Just for a snack. You know, one of them white pumas that are very, very rare.
1: Very expensive, I'd have
0: They'll get that shipped over from Lord Farquhar living out in the Raj.
1: In the least. That'll be
0: sent over.
1: Yeah.
0: And just for a snack, they'll lob off one of its legs and eat it.
1: Bung it on the barbecue. Well, they can do that because they've got, like, untold wealth, haven't they?
0: I think it brings down the status of the monarchy to be seen in economy class.
1: Yeah, I do too. In fact, I will write a letter to him saying, listen, mate, we're not giving you all, like, the most part of my taxes, I don't pay anyway because I'm on benefits, so I'm taking.
0: Yeah.
1: But people I know aren't paying their taxes to see you sat in economy class watching... Flubber with Robin Williams or whatever it is he was in, that toy store, or one of them.
0: Eating an egg wrap.
1: Yeah, eating an egg wrap, right?
0: Yeah.
1: One of them, and watching a film on one of them tiny little screens on the back of someone's head, right? We're not paying you. You want to keep up standards, mate.
0: At least don't rub our noses in it.
1: Yeah.
0: You know.
1: We know you can afford first class.
0: Don't
1: take the piss out of us.
0: We're not idiots.
1: Stupid.
0: You know, we don't want to sit you there looking at that plastic laminated menu, getting money out of your pocket and saying, I'll have the meal deal, some Pringles and a can of milk.
1: Couple of PG chips. What about you, Sylvester? Yeah, you'll have one too? Yeah.
0: Yeah.
1: And you, Tarquart.
0: Tarquart Hintons. Tarquart.
2: It's free cups of tea, please, for me and my flunkies.
0: Yeah.
2: We'll have cups of tea and then some Pringles, please.
0: Yeah.
2: You know. We know what you're doing. You're just trying to be one of us.
0: Keeping with the people and it ain't working.
2: No, you won't. You won't be able to.
0: We know you are. You're bossing with a swan.
2: With swans and then shoot it and eat it.
0: Okay. In the meantime, here's someone who has really been... He's a voice for the people.
2: Yeah.
0: Begsy?
2: Who?
0: Is he from the Stone Roses? Oh, he's the Happy Mondays, isn't he? Who's the one who done the dancing?
2: What's his name?
0: Degsy?
2: With the teeth in it. The one with the teeth.
0: That will teach me.
2: One who had his teeth done from Big Brother. Bez!
0: Bez! That will teach
2: me. Here's something for you, right? Go his on. Name was called Ben, but the N fell over.
0: That's brilliant.
2: True story.
0: Is that true?
2: True story.
0: That's what they like to say. Well, anyway, it's not him anyway.
2: No, it's the Stone Roses.
0: That was my terrible attempt to segue out of something to do with William. And in the meantime, have the Stone Roses on. But I got the wrong band to teach me to try and be clever.
2: Still, they're from the same part of the world.
0: Same part of the road. This
2: ballpark.
0: The Made of Stone by
2: Stone Roses.
0: Here we go.
2: One, two, three, four.

0: Stone Roses, finally we get to play them on the right show.
1: Yes, the Stone Roses, we played an awful lot of rubbish during this.
0: Loads of rubbish.
1: Acres of...
0: We get to play something.
1: Acres of
0: shit.
1: Or graffiti.
0: Barry.
1: I was trying to be clever there.
0: No,
1: now, we got someone who's phoned in.
0: Oh.
1: To speak to us. We'll see if they're there. Hello,
0: there?
1: Is that Elliot?
0: Are you there?
2: Yeah, hello.
1: Hello,
0: oh,
1: mate.
0: Elliot.
1: How's it going?
2: Yeah, all right. Yeah, not bad. You know, it's something like that anyway, yeah.
0: Yeah. Nice one, Elliot. Okay, mate. Where are you calling from?
2: Leytonstone.
1: I lived there for a while. Do you know Ferndale Road?
2: Yeah,
1: I lived in Ferndale Road for a while.
2: Is there like a plaque on the wall?
1: No, there isn't. There's a...
2: Say no more.
0: Oh, nice. Thank you, Elliot. That's very kind of you to stick Barry's plaque on his wall.
1: Thank you. I'd like a nice blue plaque on the wall. Barry from Watford lived here. It was a long time ago before you were born. Don't matter. Shove it up. I've got a feeling it was number 45.
0: Well, but if it wasn't, it doesn't matter, does it? You just bang it up anyway.
1: Stick it up anyway. Anyway, son, what's happening with
0: you? What's going down your end?
2: I've got a problem with my trousers. Don't fit when I go and try them on, like.
0: Right.
2: I'm in Poundland now, and they don't have trousers.
0: Okay, well, what do you want to do? So what is it? What is the actual problem there, Elliot? Is it your trousers?
1: Elliot, let the man speak, Elliot.
0: Are the trousers too short for you, or you can't find any trousers? You've got two problems there. Which one would you like to deal with first?
2: Well, the first one, and then the second one. If they're too short, then they're too what? Then they're not wide enough. And if they're not wide enough, then they're just the right length.
1: Let me write that
0: down. Okay, write that down, Barry, please.
1: So it's a problem with the trousers.
0: There's something wrong with the trousers. We're getting to the bottom of this.
2: Proportions.
0: Yeah,
2: proportions or something like that.
0: Well, it's badly distributed, is it?
2: Yeah.
0: Material.
2: Or badly distributed, or the trousers are.
0: Are you too...
2: the trousers.
0: Are you big round the waist, Elliot?
2: I'm big on the waist, small on the hips, got fat knees.
0: Okay.
2: I've got very fragile ankles.
0: Yeah. It sounds like your Margaret, Barry.
1: Lovely. It does sound just like my missus.
0: Yeah.
1: And have you got a massive cock and all?
2: No.
1: Oh, it's nothing like
2: a button mushroom.
1: A button mushroom.
0: You poor boy, you sound like disabled. So what would you like us to actually...
2: I am disabled when it comes to buying jeans.
1: Yes, I understand.
2: Something like that.
0: Yeah, okay.
1: And
0: what are you doing?
2: They've got socks here, haven't they? Like Simpsons, with the Simpson on the socks.
1: They've got that.
0: Yeah, they do have that. What, are you in the Poundland, are you?
2: Poundland, yeah. They've got squirrels here, like miniature...
0: Squirrels. What you want to do in Poundland, really... Elliot, you want to buy cleaning stuff in there because they rip you off in the supermarkets, but in Poundland, you can get your arpic for a pound.
1: It's a boon.
0: It's a boon. It's boon time.
1: No, I wouldn't, as a rule of thumb, go and buy any clothing from Poundland. The clue's in the name.
0: Yeah.
1: Any jeans...
2: Yeah, worst what I wanted. I want some cheap jeans. Like, don't matter if they get damaged, does it, then?
1: Elliot, what do you need the cheap jeans for? I mean, there's a pound.
2: I can't go out. I ain't got no trousers on.
0: Where would you normally buy trousers?
2: Well, get yourself,
0: down the Carla Lane shop.
2: Carla Lane?
0: Yeah, the charity shop, Carla Lane.
2: Oh, yeah, I like that. Yeah, but I have the same problem.
0: Oh, do you?
1: Okay. Well, thanks a lot, Elliot. What a prick he is. Now, the thing is...
0: Strepsils. Okay, what else they got there, Elliot?
2: They got stretch mark cream.
0: Okay.
2: They got five bath time fins.
0: They've got what? Missed that last bit. What they got?
2: Oral B's,
1: okay.
2: Yes.
0: What else they got, Elliot?
2: Lycra ladies thermal socks.
0: Okay.
1: Right, yeah.
2: Colour changing floating solar lights. Squirrels, we've already gone through that.
3: We've dealt with that.
2: Pruning shears.
0: Good.
1: Right.
2: Good. But nothing that I can make into trousers. No. Potting soil.
0: Why don't you go somewhere else to get your trousers in?
1: Oh, good point. That's why people
2: phone. That's a very good idea, actually.
1: Very good idea. Mm.
0: I mean, you might have to pay more than £1 for them, but...
1: But so what you're saying, Angelos, is that a friend here, Elliot, is phoned up with this problem.
0: Yeah, it's your problem. Yeah.
1: What you're saying, in effect, in your role as, counsellor, is that he shouldn't really be looking there for jeans. And if he is, why not go to another shop?
0: Yeah, I mean, I think if you're looking for trousers in a place that doesn't sell trousers, you should go to somewhere else that sells trousers.
1: Oh, good point.
2: Well, I realise that now, don't I? But I made a right fool of myself down
0: here.
2: Well,
0: we all make mistakes, Elliot, so don't beat yourself up too much.
1: Well, I hope that's... that's helped you, Elliot.
0: Does that help you at all?
2: Very much so.
1: Go somewhere which actually sells trousers if you want some trousers.
3: Yeah.
2: Thank you. You've really
0: help
2: me.
0: No, it's not a problem at all,
1: Elliot.
0: Honestly,
1: it's been an absolute
0: nice of you to ring.
1: Joy, thank you for ringing. Jolly good.
3: Wonderful.
1: Well, perhaps we'll speak to you again another time.
0: Okay.
1: If you care to phone in,
0: let us know how you get on with the trousers, Elliot. Please.
1: Have you gone?
0: Okay.
1: It's probably
0: turn that off.
1: Just as well.
0: I don't know what to say about that.
1: Time waster there.
0: I don't know what you say about Elliot there, Barry. I mean...
1: I don't know.
0: He's definitely in a pound shop, that's for sure.
1: He is, because he read all the things out.
0: Because he knew what was in there.
1: What was in there.
0: So he's walking around now.
1: But I would probably, if I was him, go somewhere else.
0: I'd go and get myself committed. Have we got any songs that we can play?
1: I'll tell you what we've got now. Do you remember those two, and I don't use the word lightly, lesbians who done that song, Tattoo? Do you remember Tattoo?
0: No, I don't know that.
1: Were two Russian girls, and they had a video which was them kissing.
0: Were they actually together, or were they...
1: I think they would lead you to believe they were together.
0: Yeah, to sell records.
1: And you might recall this, some of you out there, it was called All the Things She Said. See if you remember this one.
0: Oh, yeah. All the things she said.

0: Running through my head, running through my head, running through my head, running through my head, dip, dip, dip, dip, dip, dip,
1: dip, dip, dip, dip.
0: Tattoo
1: there!
0: Tattoo!
1: Named after one of their tattoos.
0: Oh, that's
1: I'd have thought.
0: I think it was. It's named after... one of them had a tattoo that said, Watford FC, pride of Hertfordshire.
1: Yeah, never give up.
0: Never give up.
1: Yeah, have you got any tattoos, buddy?
0: I've got this one here. Look at that.
1: Oh, I see.
0: Lovely. It's not many people have TV's Knight Rider on their back, is it?
1: No, that's right.
0: That's nice.
1: Yeah.
0: Where's your one? Show me your tattoo.
1: Hold on. There we go. Have a look at that.
0: Oh, my goodness.
1: Yeah.
0: Did you do that yourself?
1: Yeah, I did that when I was in prison. It's the map of the Isle of Wight.
0: Oh, nice. Well, it's got the Allen Bay chairlift on there, I imagine.
1: Yeah,
0: just
1: it's
0: down
1: all
0: by
1: on
0: your,
1: there. Yeah.
0: Your pubis. Right, well, we have got, to our amazement, a caller on line one. Let's hope it's not Elliot again. Hello there. Who's on
2: line?
0: Oh, it's a lady.
1: That's more like
0: Hello,
1: it.
0: Hello, darling. How are you?
2: I'm good, I'm good. How are you?
0: Oh, wow. Oh, not bad.
1: Hello. What's that? Has she got an Irish lady?
0: Are you not the Irish lady you found last week? Isabella.
1: Isabella Dunner-Smeller?
0: Is it Isabella Dunner-Smeller again?
2: I don't think so.
0: Oh,
1: are
0: sorry.
1: You different? Oh, he's sorry, my darling. What's your name?
2: My name is Maeve.
1: Maeve?
0: Oh, Maeve.
2: Maeve.
1: Oh, Maeve.
2: It rhymes with Dave.
1: Okay, not Maze, is in the Maze prison.
0: Maeve, where are you phoning from?
1: Where are you phoning from?
2: I'm calling from work.
1: Oh, yeah, we can hear by the echo. Do you work in the Albert Hall? Or where do you...
2: I don't work in the Albert Hall. I'm currently standing in a stairwell, actually.
1: Oh.
2: I was just legging it around the office there, trying to find shelter for the call.
1: Okay. Which office are you supposed to be working in at the moment, Maeve?
2: In the BBC.
0: Oh, blimey. Good job.
1: Nice one.
0: License fees.
1: Yeah, mind you, you could spend about 3 weeks in the stairwell and no one would know that you were there.
2: Yeah, that's...
1: In that place.
0: Are you allowed to tell us what you do for the BBC, or would you rather not?
1: You work with Jeremy Clarkson.
2: I manage the business side of Good Food and Top Gear.
1: You do work with Jeremy Clarkson? I did just ask you that.
2: I don't work directly with Jeremy Clarkson, but I've seen a lot of people run around with their hair on fire.
1: I bet they have been literally with their hair on fire.
0: The food side of things, did you? No, what do you... The business side of Clarkson and Food and Drink, was it?
1: Food
0: what was
1: and
0: it?
1: Drink?
2: That's it, yeah.
1: The Food and Drink channel.
0: Oh, blood.
2: That's it. Good food, yeah. So when people are looking up their cakes and stuff,
1: Like,
0: lovely. Well, what can we do for you, my darling?
2: Well, I just wanted to call in and ask you to wish me a happy birthday because it's my birthday tomorrow.
1: No, we can't do that, I'm afraid.
0: We're not allowed to do that.
1: We Ofcom rules, you're not allowed to wish you a... Although, we might break the rule.
0: Let's see, are we allowed
1: to... wait a minute, mate.
2: I would be most grateful.
1: Let's just see if we can break the rule.
0: Okay.
1: Can we break that rule, please?
0: They're not even listening.
1: Listen to us.
0: Maeve, we don't give two hoots. We're going to say happy birthday, my darling.
1: Maeve, on the...
2: Will you sing it? Can you sing me a song?
0: Well,
1: don't push it. On this, the event of your 50th birthday... We hope you have a lovely 50th birthday.
0: Yeah.
2: Much appreciated.
0: Life begins at 50.
1: Yes.
0: And
2: life does begin at 50. I'm looking forward to it.
0: And as you know, we've just had a quick chance to scribble down a little poem about you.
1: That's right.
0: That I will begin and Angelos will continue.
1: Yeah, here
0: there
1: we go.
0: Once was a woman called Maeve.
1: Who...
0: Name rhyme with Dave. Her birthday was here.
1: But she was there.
0: Until later on she went to a rave. Right, the...
1: How about that?
0: What
1: did you think of that then, mate?
2: That was absolutely beautiful.
1: Wasn't it nice? Wasn't it nice we wrote that for you?
2: Moving.
0: we're thinking
1: she's crying.
0: She is crying. We may bring that out in a book.
1: Yeah, we could
0: of some of our some better of our poetry that we've done.
1: You've inspired that, Maeve. Well done,
0: Maeve. I hope that's been wonderful. Are you going out tonight at all, or?
2: Not tonight, maybe tomorrow night. Mm-hmm. Having a party on Saturday, if you want to come.
1: Love where to. Are where? You having this party?
2: In South East London, innit?
1: I'm sorry?
0: Oh, in South East London, was that, or South East Bangladesh, by the
1: accent? I didn't understand what she said.
2: London.
0: Oh, well, we'd love to come.
1: Where, in South East London, whereabouts, just be specific?
2: Broccoli.
1: Hold on a minute. Someone else rang from Broccoli the other day.
0: Was that you, Maeve?
2: It wasn't me.
1: Somebody rang from Broccoli. And she had an Irish accent. Her name was Isabella. What is going on here? What is going on here?
2: You're joking.
1: Yeah, there's something going on here. Do you know someone called Izzy? Do you know someone called Izzy?
2: I do know someone called Izzy.
1: Is she?
2: Not Irish, though.
1: She's no. English, but she puts. But she puts an Irish accent on.
2: She does.
1: We know she rang us the other day.
0: Is that you?
1: Oh my God, there's something going
2: no,
1: on.
2: No, it's not me. It's my housemate.
0: Oh, lovely!
2: We're extraordinary coincidence.
1: Oh, so nice of you to ring.
0: Oh, isn't that lovely? How's it going for her? Because we solved a few of her problems last time, didn't
1: we? Yeah, we sorted her out with a boyfriend. We sorted her out with Lembit Opik. How did their date go?
2: Oh, she was absolutely delighted.
1: Yeah, I thought she might be.
0: Well, listen, we would love to come to that
1: party. We're going to definitely come.
2: The two of us will be there, so, I mean, you can solve everybody else's problems as well.
1: Yeah, we certainly will if we turn up, don't you worry.
0: Is it just you two, or...?
2: No, there's two others that you haven't hit yet, so...
1: Well,
2: so
1: no doubt they'll be ringing in over the course of the next couple of weeks.
0: Two others.
1: Get to speak to them as well.
0: I suspect it's the same person.
1: Yeah, I think it's the same person, Barry, but don't make them feel self-conscious about ringing in four times with slightly different Irish accents.
0: Slightly different accent.
1: Maeve, how old will you be tomorrow?
2: 25.
1: And will you be getting anything nice for your birthday?
2: Well, I don't know yet, do I?
1: Are you expecting anything? Have you asked for anything nice or just money?
2: Just cold hard cash, really.
1: Yeah, that's just probably the best thing. You can just go out and...
2: It's better, isn't it?
1: Blow it on whatever you want.
0: Oh, mate, I'm so delighted. We don't get many fans. It's nice that in that house you like the show.
1: Yeah, it's really good.
2: I don't know why you don't get many fans. I'll get my other two housemates to ring in now as well.
1: Get the other two to ring in. And then all of you ring in at the same time. We'll do a conference call and we'll try and solve all of your problems at the same time.
0: The mystery. I wonder, that'd be a tough job for her to put on four different voices.
1: It'd be very, very difficult for her to do that.
0: Listen, we'll be there. What time do you want us there at the party?
1: Do you want us to do a turn?
2: I'd say about 8 o'clock, get started early, because, you know, there's a lot of problems to work through.
0: Early? Yeah, 8 o'clock? I'll have to be in bed by about 9. That's late. That's a night out, that is.
1: I'd agree.
2: Okay, best to start at 5 then.
0: Start with 5, and then we can get
1: through at least 3 or 4 problems before Barry has to go.
2: Sounds absolutely brilliant.
0: Oh, well, Maeve, listen, happy birthday, my darling.
1: Yeah, it's lovely.
2: Thank you very much.
0: It's been an absolute joy speaking to you, and please spread the word, because you can phone again. Yeah, we're only kidding. Phone anytime.
1: Phone whatever you want, Maeve.
0: Under whatever name you want.
1: Yeah, don't worry.
2: I will.
1: Be whoever you want to be.
2: And just keep calling in.
0: We'll pretend.
1: We don't mind.
0: We don't mind.
1: Be whoever you want to be.
0: All right, happy birthday, darling.
1: Be whoever you want to be, Maeve.
2: Thank you.
1: Bye-bye. Get back to work now.
0: Bye-bye, darling. Wasn't she lovely?
1: Oh, what a lovely voice.
0: Well, listen, we're nearly finished.
1: How much longer have we got to fill?
0: I'll fill. I would say a good 5 minutes now. Five. But what I want us to do quickly, just to talk about who we've got on next week's show.
1: Oh, yeah. Yeah.
0: We've got the big one.
1: Yeah.
0: We've got John Lewis coming over, the entire John Lewis.
1: John Lewis, yeah, that's right. We've got Joe Lewis.
0: We've got
1: the boxer.
0: Joe Lewis. We've got Sir Euston Station.
1: Oh, that's
0: going to be making the way down the Tottenham Court Road.
1: We've got Station to Station by David Bowie. He's coming on.
0: We've got a Space Station Zero.
1: Yeah, Space Station Zebra. I think that's what it was.
0: That's something like that.
1: We've got Kelly Heroes coming on.
0: We've got Kelly Rowland's coming on.
1: Mm-hmm. We've got Roland Browning coming on off of Grey Chill.
0: And we've got, that's it really.
1: Yeah, so just recap again, Barry. Who's that we've got coming
0: Roland Browning.
1: Yep.
0: Sir Euston Station.
1: Yeah.
0: John Lewis off of Oxford Street.
1: That's right.
0: Space Station Zero / Zebra.
1: Yeah. What's your?
0: Kelly Rowland, Roland Brown. The other one, Browning.
1: Roland Brown, you've said him.
0: Any others?
1: I think we've got Level 42.
0: Oh, Level 42 and 43 are both
1: coming.
0: We've got
1: UB40.
0: We've got Level 42, Blink 182. We've got all the ones with the magic numbers.
1: Yeah, we've got
0: Sham 69.
1: We've got 8088 again.
0: We've got a piece of paper in front of us.
1: Oh, we've just had a news flash.
0: We've got a news flash. We might want another caller because someone might be phoning in.
1: Okay.
0: But if you... Now, that's a good point. If you want to get in touch...
1: Oh, yeah, if you want to get in touch...
0: With us at Fubar Radio, you could suggest some guests to come in. You can tweet...
1: Yeah, if you want to speak to anyone.
0: ...at Fubar Radio... You can email Barry at foobarradio.com. It's just for convenience. You could try and speak to Angelos, but it's just for convenience.
1: Just to take up time.
0: And you could get in touch and tell us who you want on the show.
1: And we'll do our best to get them on. But as we've got no clout whatsoever, we just end up getting whoever we can anyway.
0: But what we've got, just before we go, we've just got time to sort out one last caller. Hello, who's there? An echo is there. Hello? Hello, my darling.
1: Hello. Oh, well, that's nice, isn't it?
0: Now, I'm no technician, but that sounded to me like someone
1: put their phone down.
0: You know.
1: I mean, that's happened about 5 times now, hasn't it, Barry?
0: I don't know what it is. I think there's a gremlin in there.
1: What's going on with the machine in this room?
0: People want to speak to us and they bottle out at the last...
1: That's right. That's what happens.
0: ...minute.
1: So they want to speak to us and then just as we get through, the old familiar sound of...
0: Of... What are you doing tonight then, Andrews, when you're finishing?
1: I'm just showing an example of what that feels like. Hello?
0: Hello there. That's how it goes. Oh, high excitement. We're going to sort out a problem. Is someone on line one? Are you there? You know, so...
1: That sort of thing, isn't it?
0: You know.
1: Are they back yet?
0: What are you going to do tonight, though, Angelos, when you come?
1: Oh, Barry, I'm going to go and put the kettle on. I'm going to have a cup of soup.
0: A nice cup
1: of soup. Yeah, I think so, because it's Wednesday.
0: Yeah, you do normally have that one then, don't you? The cup of soup.
1: Yeah, I've cup of soup and cup of crouton.
0: My Margaret has bought some sausages from the market.
1: Oh, is she?
0: Very salty.
1: Oh.
0: Very, very salty.
1: Can't you have that taken out?
0: The salt?
1: Yeah.
0: Or Margaret, have someone take her out for buying such salty, salty sausages.
1: Have her assassinated. I think that might be over the top, that response.
0: It might be, but she bought me a very meagre lamb chop the other day, and I thought about having a contract put out on her just for that chop alone.
1: Really?
0: And she served up a bit of old lumpy mashed potato, and, you know, I was nice. I said, well, thanks for making the effort, Margaret, but if that happens again... I'm going to have a sniper up in Watford Town Hall. And as you go past with your trolley, you're going to be taken out. I want a proper lamb chop. I want enough mash for a man. So don't do it again.
1: I must say, it's a lot of pressure she lives under.
0: Is it? Is it too much pressure to provide your man with a decent meal of an evening?
1: Yeah. No, I mean, that's not the pressure I'm talking about. I'm talking about the fact that if he doesn't provide the meal, or if it doesn't come up to standards, then you are likely to have her shot. That seems, well, that seems like a, what you call it, over the top response.
0: Oh, using
1: a sledgehammer to you.
0: Crack
1: him up. Yeah, exactly.
0: Well, that's the, well, you know.
1: But, I mean, you know, but it, that's how you stayed married for so long.
0: Well, it is. I don't ask for much in this marriage. No. I just want a meal on the table when I come home.
1: Nice chop.
0: A nice chop. I want her to...
1: A bit of mash.
0: Nice bit of mash. Mm. I want her to give me the glad eye every now and then.
1: Mm.
0: I want control of the remote control.
1: And the finances.
0: Yes. And in return, what? I give a lot of sweet loving.
1: Yeah.
0: I listen to...
1: A roof over her head.
0: I give her a roof over her head. Yeah. I buy her, bath salts.
1: All them creams you like.
0: I give her all the creams under the sun.
1: Yeah, you too.
0: I take her out on a holiday.
1: Yeah, it's
0: take
1: nice.
0: All the creams with me.
1: Yeah,
0: you know, and if a simple lamb chop in return is
1: it's too much, it's to ask.
0: Then shoot me, arrest me.
1: Yeah, no, now you put it like that, that is fair enough, mate. You know, you've churned me, by that one.
0: Well, look, our caller hasn't rung
1: he's
0: in.
1: Cleared you, off. I mean,
0: you probably guess we were filling a bit there, but I think we've done enough.
1: I don't know,
0: for this
1: it sounds a lot like the rest of the show.
0: It does, doesn't it?
1: Yeah, I don't know. Not filling,
0: Angelos. So, do you want to say goodbye? We're nearly done.
1: Oh,
0: then.
1: Let's go. Hope.
0: Let's go. Listen, I hope you've enjoyed it. We had a lot of. It's a lot of fun. It's a big. It's a lot in it, wasn't it?
1: Oh, a lot of content.
0: There was a lot of content.
1: A lot of content, yeah.
0: And there will be an awful lot more next time, but please do join us again next Wednesday.
1: Yeah, do.
0: Bye-bye, Angelos.
1: Bye-bye, Barry.
0: And bye-bye, listeners.
1: Bye-bye, everybody.
0: And in the meantime, this is.
1: Oh, MC Hammers.
0: MC Hammers.
1: With
0: Super Freak.

0: bam, boom.
1: Hey,
2: yo! Welcome back.
1: How are you doing?
2: Very good. Yeah. Hello.
1: No, not you.
2: What are you talking to?
1: To the listeners.
2: Oh, well, welcome to you as well.
1: Yep.
2: How's it going? This is Hardest in the Needle on Fubar Radio. Been away for about, what is it, 4 weeks?
1: Yeah, a month, yeah.
2: I apologise. That's my fault. I had to go to Bali, and then I got very sick last week, and it wasn't good, was it, Andy?
1: No, you sounded sick.
2: I was sick. I did sound sick.
1: Yeah.
2: Well, that's because I was sick.
1: And then it'd be the next day, like, apparently, like, you were dancing about.
2: Apparently.
1: Well, I don't know. Someone said they saw you, and you seemed quite bright and lively. I saw in the afternoon. Like, all right.
2: I've got a very big personality. It's hard to get me down. It's hard to get me down.
1: Is it?
2: Yeah. That's annoying. I did feel like, maybe I should just fake this for a week, even though I am feeling better. But yeah. I swear to God, last week I was feeling awful.
1: Yeah, I mean, you did sound it, but you are quite a good actor.
2: Thank you very much. If you want to book me,
1: but, I know what it's like, though, isn't it? Because, like, basically the first time, I might have spoken about this before, but, you know, say you're ill,
2: yeah,
1: and you get the day off school, then in the morning you are actually ill.
2: But by
1: about lunchtime you've sort of perked up a bit.
2: But
1: you've got to fake it, because if you look too perky, they'll make you go in the afternoon.
2: What, in the afternoon? What, if you're on cruise ships? Go back to school now?
1: No. Basically, I've had it when, like, I've been really ill in the morning. Yeah. Then it got to lunchtime. Like, mum was like, right, okay, you seem okay now. You can go in the afternoon.
2: Oh, yeah. No, I'm ill. Yeah, you've got to fake it. Yeah. You've got to be like, oh, no, I'm ill again.
1: Yeah.
2: No, yeah, you're right.
1: Because in the mornings and the night times, that's when you feel most ill. In the middle of the day, you sort of...
2: Yeah, because you wake up, you feel bad, then you have some paracetamol and you feel fine. But that's when your mum goes away. You think, hang on. Then you can, like, jump on the bed. You think, this is mint. I've got the day off.
1: Yeah.
2: And then you sort of go, I'm cool. And then you go down again at night and you feel like, I'm not lying here, but I'm actually getting worse again.
1: Yeah,
2: of course you are.
1: Yeah, exactly.
2: Bed.
1: I didn't believe you. By the way, I'm talking about paracetamols. Are you still taking a ridiculous amount of paracetamols a day?
2: I've actually calmed down since I went to Bali. Just to let you know, I was on about 16 paracetamol a day.
1: Yeah, 16.
2: Until someone pointed out that I shouldn't be doing that.
1: No, it's going to damage all your organs.
2: Well, it's bad because I have a sore liver, so I have to take them to sort of, like, stop the... someone said that might be causing the bad liver.
1: That's causing the bad liver, you fool.
2: Yeah.
1: Yeah, that's not good.
2: All right.
1: You want to take heroin to get rid of the liver?
2: Yes, you're right. I've been trying that. It's fantastic.
1: Yeah.
2: Really good. Really takes the pain away.
1: Good.
2: Right, so what have we got on the show today?
1: Asking me.
2: Andy Pye. Well, I'll tell you what we've got on.
1: Okay.
2: We've got James. Someone's supposed to get me a second name, and I had it written down, but it's not. It's James. He's the head of the squatters. It's called squashcampaign.org, basically. They advise you on squatting. I'm homeless at the moment, so I really am looking forward to chatting to him, because I need some advice on how I can get you out of your house and I can get in there and occupy it.
1: Yeah.
2: We've got the game How Light Is Your Body?
1: Yeah, that's returning, because Rich didn't like the game, so it was terrible, but we said if you email in and you don't like it and you don't want it to return... What are you signalling about me for?
2: I'm signalling because my headphones are too loud.
1: Well, I can't do anything about it now. I'm trying to
2: go on,
1: introduce the next segment.
2: Go on,
1: if you don't like the thingy, email in. No one did, so it's returned.
2: If you don't like the game?
1: Yeah.
2: It's back. The game that no one liked is back.
1: Also, we're going to chat to John Welby. He's apparently going to have to chat to him a bit earlier this week because he's off to watch Hunger Games Part 2.
2: Oh, is he?
1: Yeah.
2: Ooh. What, so we're going to get like a live sort of feed?
1: No. We're just going to chat to him before it.
2: All right. Well, what was he walking through the sort of hallway in the cinema?
1: No. Just before that, I think. Just before he's buying a hot dog.
2: Right. Well, tune in to hear a man you've never heard of
1: about to buy a hot dog.
2: About to buy a hot dog. We've got what have you been up to? News. Blah blah blah. So, what have you been up to? Well, I sort of touched on it a second ago. I've been to Bali.
1: Yep.
2: Went there for should have been for 2 weeks, but I got stuck there because of a volcano.
1: Right.
2: So I got trapped there for another 5 days, which is annoying because, like, I had to come back for work. But because I was, like, no one believes you when you say that you're stressed out in, like, a nice place.
1: Mm.
2: Basically, this volcano went off. Ash was literally falling from the sky. And I had to get back for work, and I kept trying to say to people, like, I want to come home. Like, I couldn't go in the sun because I'm filming something at the moment. I can't get tanned. So I had to basically avoid the sun. I was like Michael Jackson.
1: I know, I saw a picture of you. No, you didn't look like Michael Jackson. You're like a mixture between E.T. when they're trying to hide him away and Blanket Jackson.
2: Right, okay.
1: Yeah, you sat in on a sun lounger, but you just head to toe in towels.
2: In towels,
1: you had a little face peeking out. Didn't look very happy.
2: Yeah, no, it was a nightmare.
1: Yeah.
2: And literally running from shade to shade.
1: Really?
2: Yeah, like one of those people who can't go in the sun. It was a nightmare. But like Blanket, you mean when he dangled him over the...
1: he popped him in a blanket the whole time, didn't he?
2: That's bizarre.
1: Well, yeah, I know.
2: Michael Jackson, he's bizarre, isn't he?
1: Some of the stuff, a couple of the things he did was bizarre, wasn't it?
2: He's a bizarre. So what did I do in Bali? I had a good time. I was chilling out quite a bit. Obviously, I was working, but I drank a lot of juices.
1: Did you? Wow.
2: Like, basically, that's all you do over there. People go there to like escape the London life, because you can go over there, you can live off like £2 a day and like live really healthily. Pays like 50p, or not 50p, but like about £50 a month rent or whatever, but like in a nice place. Yeah. But you can just like do your job from a laptop and like. Do you know what I mean? If you work from a laptop at home, amazing. Don't be wasting money here. Sublet your room, use that money to get a flight over, and use the money that people are paying you from subletting it to pay for your rent over there. And then just like live off the... It's amazing.
1: But are there like any weird creatures and stuff? That's what scares me about that. I always have to find out what creatures in this particular country.
2: A lot of geckos. They make weird. They go...
1: Oh, that's all right. Hang on, that's not... That sounds like a bird.
2: No, I was like, what? What was the weird sound? It was like... It was something weird. It was like... It was... But that's what it was. I was like, what the hell's that noise? I thought someone was... Like winding me up. They're like, no, it's a gecko.
1: I believe that bloke at a police academy outside your window or something.
2: That'd be amazing.
1: Yeah.
2: Sudden little guy.
1: Yeah. No, but are there enough geckos? They're not very dangerous, are they? Is there anything else?
2: No, like... they're nice. Oh, I got bitten by a monkey. That was annoying.
1: What?
2: I got bitten by a monkey.
1: Did you go immediately to hospital?
2: No, I just sort of got on with it. But I did,
1: that doesn't sound like you. Why didn't you go and get tested?
2: Well, it didn't break the skin. It just sort of went for
1: right,
2: me.
1: Oh, right, okay. So it just sort of kissed your arm.
2: No. It did actually go for me. It went a bit purple. I got bitten by a dog as well.
1: Fucking hell, what did you smear yourself in dog food or some bananas or something?
2: Yeah, dog food. I really shouldn't have won that banana dog food, Steve. I'm trying to get off the ground.
1: Why was everyone trying to take a bite out of you?
2: I just tasty looking guy. Meaty looking guy.
1: There's not as much on you as well. Just a bad choice by the dog and the monkey.
2: Well, I think what it was basically, I stayed at this place where there was a load of little puppies, and everyone was like, oh, this dog's got like puppies. I was like, So I just saw these three little puppies and went near it. Next thing, this sort of beast ran around, get off my kids. I was like, fucking hell.
1: Get off my kids.
2: Yeah, well, it didn't say that. It just sort of said that with his mouth by biting my arm.
1: What is it with your animals, though? Because sometimes you get a bit stressed out because we go in the park sometimes.
2: Yeah.
1: And like, we'll see a dog and the dog's wandering about looking a bit aimless and you're like, come on, and you want the dog to come and like, you know, be mates with you and run towards you.
2: Yeah.
1: It always chooses me and you get angry and you're sort of like, oh, what's he doing?
2: I take it very personally, I realise.
1: Yeah, so they either like, ignore you or bite the shit out of you.
2: Yeah, no, it's weird.
1: Why is that?
2: They've got issues, aren't they? Well, they're thick, aren't they? Big hairy idiots. But like, this is the thing, when it bit me, I did actually take it really personally, and weirdly, talking about Michael Jackson, I understood why he would have like got rid of Bubbles, because you do go like, you little that thing in your brain, that's like, little, why are you doing that to me? Like, it doesn't know what it's doing, but you think, oh, you've wronged me. And it's like, also I like to think of myself as like quite lovable. Like, I always think of myself as the kind of guy walking to a room. If someone's got a baby, it'll be like, oh, he likes you.
1: Yeah.
2: Or I've walked into a lot of rooms and they've gone, cat likes you, you're obviously a nice person. I thought, thanks very much.
1: But that's
2: what they say to me, Andy. That's what they say to me when I walk
1: in a room.
2: Cat comes up to me, licks me, they go,
1: yep. But why every time I'm with you, all the animals ignore you or bite you?
2: No, they're weird ones. No, but if I go into a house...
1: They're the wrong ones. They're the, sort of gone on the wrong side of the tracks on those animals.
2: Yeah, but you know those women sometimes who, like, they're a bit odd and they sort of trust their dogs instantly. They go, oh, you're an... if you don't like someone, that's what I gauge people on. If you don't like them, I'm like, what, if someone's got food in their pocket? Or, like...
1: Exactly, yeah. Or they kick the dog.
2: Yeah, accidentally stand on its toe or touch its babies.
1: Yeah, exactly. Did you touch its babies?
2: Yeah, I was stroking them.
1: Oh, so the mum came along and tried to...
2: Yeah, that's what I'm saying.
1: Oh, I see what you mean.
2: But do you think an actual beast ran in?
1: I don't know. I got confused. I said to my kid.

0: That's a good, that's good advice.
1: A good little bit of a rule for food. If it is, well, hang on, that could backfire there.
0: Because you end up eating bogies and shit.
1: All right, yeah, good point. Well, you're not going to get a litre of 1.5 litres of bogies.
0: Unless if, like, how much was it? It was cheap, wasn't it?
1: Oh, it was cheap, about like 50p or something. It was amazing. And like for super health. And I like flushing my body out, don't I, Andy?
0: Yeah.
1: I like to start every morning by flushing myself out.
0: Well, I don't know what that means.
1: It just means like by sort of downing something and then like sort of, you know,
0: or
1: having
0: going
1: nothing
0: to the toilet straight away.
1: Yes, having nothing in you.
0: Right.
1: It feels nice.
0: Taking laxatives.
1: No, God, no. Just taking like 1.5k of 1.5k of green Shrek juice.
0: Right, sure.
1: It's enough to flush anyone out.
0: Yeah, it sounds like it.
1: What else was there? There was basically, this was hilarious. The people were loving it, right? You know how I'm a funny man. Yeah.
0: Right.
1: And so basically, the two main names over there, yeah. The main name for blokes is G'day. Right?
0: Oh, God.
1: So,
0: right.
1: Yeah, spelt G-A-D-E. So, every taxi driver is called G'day. So, obviously, yeah, they turn up, say, hello, I'm G'day. I say, G'day.
0: Oh, God.
1: G'day.
0: That's it?
1: Yeah, that's
0: that
1: it.
0: Was
1: yeah.
0: It. That was it. That was
1: myself
0: in the
1: back of the cab. I say, G'day, mate.
0: Jesus Christ. And who was, it was just you laughing, yeah?
1: Yeah, just me. But it was hilarious. No, they didn't know what was going on.
0: it was hilarious.
1: It was brilliant. That was it. Yeah, bitten.
0: Excellent.
1: What have we got here? Bitten by animals. Yeah, I tell you what's weird, right? In this, it's very hard, I realise, in these sort of countries where, I don't know what the correct term is, but basically in this country, yeah, it's easy to spot people who have sort of mental health issues because they'll probably be like quite dirty. They've got no shoes on. And,
0: right,
1: you know,
0: okay.
1: I'm one of these people, so I'm not having a go.
0: Sure.
1: I can throw out the M card, the M word.
0: But okay, go on.
1: But over there, you might see a guy chewing on some grass, you find a cigarette on the floor and put it in his mouth, and he's got no shoes on. It's quite dirty. I'd be like, you're right, like, I'm fine, mate. I'm absolutely buzzing. I'm just walking around, chilling, sat on the beach.
0: And that's a bit of grass.
1: Do you know what I mean? Like a man in a. Does that make sense?
0: Yeah.
1: It's hard to tell who's bonkers.
0: Because they all look mental.
1: Yeah, and they're like some of them are quite bad. You know, the teeth are a little bit. And mine are bad.
0: Yeah. It sounds like flipping. People in glass houses, mate.
1: I know.
0: No. Are
1: you having got my teeth?
0: No. No, I'm not, because I know you're going to talk about it later. I thought it might be a good segue.
1: You spotted a weakness, haven't you? Basically,
0: I haven't spotted a weakness, because you told me that you're going to talk about it.
1: Should I get that out now?
0: Yeah, sure.
1: Right, well, I'm thinking of going to Poland to get new teeth.
0: Yeah.
1: And what?
0: You said you were going to talk about it. I thought it might be a good segue into it.
1: I'm willing to wear my heart on my teeth.
0: I've never criticised your teeth, ever.
1: Right, but no, but people have, like
0: Yeah,
1: Claire.
0: Other people have, exactly, yeah.
1: Normally,
0: your
1: right,
0: agents.
1: The way it works is you go, oh, I don't like this about myself, and then mates go, yeah, you're fine. You look beautiful, babe. But, like, with Claire, our agent, I said, I think I'll get my teeth touched. She went, yeah, good, thank God.
0: I'm so pleased you brought this up.
1: Oh, thank God, they are a mess. I'm like, what? And then she brought up a few times saying, when are you giving me these teeth sorted, babe? I'm like, they're not, well, they are quite bad. They've got brown on them. I've got big fillings in there. I've not treated them well, have I?
0: No, you sort of grinded them down quite a bit.
1: They go off to an angle. I'll take a photo of them and tweet it out. Actually, no, I won't. You might put people off,
0: mate. I think they're fine. I've never
1: don't
0: said
1: lie.
0: Anything. I've never said anything bad, have I? That's the thing. If I said something bad, you'd have a go at me. If I lie and say they're all right, you go, well, why are you lying to me?
1: Yeah, you can't win, can you?
0: I can't win. Of course I can't win.
1: The only way to win would be to pay for me to get my teeth done.
0: I'm not going
1: to
0: do that.
1: Okay, fine. Okay, fine. So, yeah, I've got bad teeth and they're brown and... text in. What do you hate about yourself?
0: Yeah.
1: Text in your biggest insecurities and a photo of it, please.
0: What do you think of Rich's teeth as well?
1: Yeah, and is Rich going bald?
0: Yeah.
1: He's worried about that as well.
0: Text in, slag Rich's teeth off on... is it Fubar Radio at... Rich and Andy at FubarRadio.com.
1: Slag off Rich's face.com.
0: Yeah.
1: Go on there. Lay into me. I'm joking. So, Andy.
0: Should we have a song?
1: Really? Have I rambled on that much?
0: 15 minutes.
1: No way.
0: 15 minutes about Bali.
1: Holy good God.
0: A country no one's really visited.
1: Let's have a sweet song and come back.
0: All right.
1: Right.

0: enough of that.
1: Right, welcome jingle. Back. Professional radio there.
0: I don't know what jingle's up there. I got rid of that. I should have got rid of that.
1: Annie's old jingle, which...
0: It's a lovely jingle.
1: Bit of a mess, isn't it?
0: It's not really, is it? I think it's a nice jingle. I think it's better than the one we've got.
1: Well, that's out of order.
0: Why?
1: Andy's slagging off the management.
0: Listen to this. Listen to this one. Listen to this bullshit.
1: Go on. Hardesty and Needle on FUBAR Radio. Professional, slick.
0: I don't know. Now put yours
1: just for a second. Go on, whack it on.
0: I feel a bit.
1: Do it.
0: I feel a bit slightly like not as confident as I did before about the jingle now.
1: Go.
2: Audio
3: Vision Quest.
1: Get it off. Sodding mess.
0: Also, it's got the old.
1: There's no cool guitar. There's no hardest you need. Bam.
0: That one hasn't got an elephant noise, has it?
1: Yeah, good point. You can't to improve something. Yeah, stick an elephant noise in there.
0: How does the needle feed by radio? Fine.
1: Was that an elephant?
0: Yeah.
1: It sounded like some sort of ape or beast.
0: Yeah, it did. Yeah.
1: Oh, like Chewbacca.
0: It did. Wow. Right, let's go to the news section now of the show.
1: News. Yes. New information for you.
0: New stuff.
1: New, and it's for new. Yeah. You.
0: I've got like basically talking about what do you not like about your head and stuff. This will annoy you, Rich.
1: Go on.
0: I'm not sure if it's news because it actually happened 80,000 years ago.
1: Really?
0: Yeah. But anyway, I've just found out. This will annoy you. You'll be annoyed at your mum for not doing this to you.
1: Okay.
0: Apparently, what people did 2,000 years ago... Oh, no, hang on. Yeah. 80,000 years ago, people used to reshape children's heads.
1: What? How?
0: Because basically, when you're a child, like, if you tap the back of your head now, right?
1: Yeah.
0: It's hard, isn't it?
1: Right? Yeah.
0: Right, but back then, early infancy, it's not quite so tough. Because remember, like, we're a kid and they've got, like, you can mould their heads, like, when people are babies.
1: Like plasticine.
0: Very, very young age, yeah. It's very soft, the skull.
1: Well, you can squash a baby's head.
0: Yeah, so parents, like, in tribes and stuff, like, used to actually, like, mould the kid's head to make it sort of a different shape.
1: What?
0: Because you're always moaning about your egg head, aren't you? So you won't never have a shaved head because it's.
1: Yeah,
0: I
1: look like an absolute idiot. The bottom half of my face is big. Got like a nice big. I've got a big face.
0: Yeah.
1: But then the top half, it's like, I need to have big hair. And it basically, if I had the head I wanted, I'd look even worse than I do now, though, to be fair.
0: Right.
1: Does that make sense?
0: No.
1: Like, the head I've got now isn't so bad, but, like, if I had what I wanted, like, I'd get carried away because I think I've got some sort of body dysmorphia and I make my head huge.
0: Yeah.
1: Do you know what I mean?
0: It like, doesn't need to be any bigger.
1: I know, exactly. But it just feels like it goes to too much of a point. Like, if...
0: Like cone heads.
1: Like cone heads, yeah, exactly. Don't look on, go online and try and Google up an image of it because you won't see it because I hide it with hair.
0: Yeah.
1: But if you were to slide into my room and shave my head at night... Or pop a swimming cap on me when I'm not looking, then
0: yeah,
1: you're going to be in for a shock.
0: In for a fright.
1: I actually shot an advert recently and they put this beanie on me and it was a very tight looking beanie and they were like, yeah, that's good. And I was like, you know that thing when you sort of try and make something look shit so they don't make you wear it? Right, can I try a couple of outfits on you? So just try this one. I like that hat, so I tried to look hunky as hell. Now just try this beanie. I went, pulled away in the face.
0: I bet you did.
1: And they were like, no, we like that one. I was like, damn it!
0: Yeah, I've done that before. You know, like you go, what's it called? When you go... What are those things you put on when you go out in the cold?
1: Clothes.
0: Yeah.
1: Yeah.
0: But what's the top one?
1: Jumper.
0: A jacket.
1: Yeah.
0: Like,
1: okay.
0: When you go out like jacket shopping and stuff, my mum would go, okay, here's a nice one. Put this one on it, and you don't like it. So you go, I look weird in it, and you sort of try to like.
1: What, if she's in authority,
0: you try to stand like you try to stand like sort of like a little like I don't fit.
1: Yeah, you try.
0: But it fits perfectly.
1: It's something didn't you do like a music video one time, and you had to. You've got like the raw deal. There's nothing worse than getting the raw deal.
0: I know, it's
1: like,
0: horrible, isn't it?
1: I want that jumper. No, and it's if you're on it, Andy's in a band as well. Like, right. There's four jumpers here, and everyone's immediately thinking, I want that one there.
0: Yeah,
1: it's a good fit, and I do not want that one. Andy, you try this one. No,
0: I
1: look like the idiot.
0: I look stupid. I've been. People try and force you to wear some light shit.
1: Yeah, you train that thing where you go. No, I think that's better on him.
0: Yeah, but like one time we went on a music video, and the lady who's doing it tried to make me wear like some flowery combat trousers.
1: Oh my god!
0: I look like a Hawaiian shirt, but like the bottom part.
1: Wow! Like a sort of. I mean, where are you going to, like, sort of, if you're in... Why would you go to combat in some flowery trousers?
0: I don't know, like, how... Exactly. Where, you're going to get shot to bits in the first second.
1: Where would they hide you?
0: I don't, in, like, a fucking Chelsea Flower Show, fine.
1: Yeah, exactly.
0: If you're doing, like, an SAS hit in the Chelsea Flower Show, fine, but no. I was doing a music video in Ibiza.
1: Oh, my God. You're in the sea.
0: No, there's different scenes, isn't there? There's one was in the sea.
1: Oh, okay.
0: One wasn't.
1: Didn't you also do a music video where you got pneumonia?
0: Yeah, that wasn't like the sort of the narrative of the music video.
1: Yeah,
0: I just got pneumonia because someone told me to go in the sea in March.
1: Yeah, it's about a song about a boy who goes to Ibiza with his mates. They frolic around together, and then he gets pneumonia and falls
0: to go and sit in the car.
1: Sits in the car and falls asleep.
0: It's horrible. It's a horrible experience because basically he went to Ibiza, but I think it was like February or March. So they go right, get in the sea, and it's like it's March. Like you know when you go out on the seafront,
1: it's cold.
0: And the wind is so cold it hurts your ears.
1: Yeah,
0: that's how cold it was. It was 6 a.m. So the sun hadn't come up yet. I hadn't had a chance to warm the water. It was freezing cold. I meant to go in and pretend to have a laugh.
1: This is funny. So, no, with that knowledge in mind, go onto YouTube. Go onto the YouTube.
0: Don't go onto YouTube.
1: And watch and look at a video called Wishes by Silk and see Andy with pneumonia splashing around in the sea.
0: I had to be dragged out by my bandmates and my body stopped working.
1: Can you tweet that out, Adam, please?
0: Yeah,
1: and then
0: the fashion designer, she was there, yeah. and she helped me into the car up the hill from the sea. I was like, jittering and stuff. Like my teeth were chattering for like the next 10 minutes. I put like all the what's it called, the air conditioning on full
1: Why?
0: Blast.
1: Why? Don't put air conditioning on your heating
0: on full blast. Started sweating, like having that hallucinating.
1: You're hallucinating.
0: Visions. And then just passed out.
1: You sound like it sounds very rock and roll. I'm in my band. I went to Ibiza. What? It sounds like you went there for a mad summer taking drugs. No, you went there in January. Yeah. You got so ill that you hallucinated in the car with air conditioning on. It's a flowery combat.
0: We don't have enough money for food, so we're just eating Haribo as well. Starmix for 2 days. That's probably why I passed out, to be fair.
1: That's amazing. Oh my god.
0: Anyway, that's off beside the point, isn't it?
1: Yeah,
0: the point is, like, if your mum had played her cards right or had some two cents worth of intelligence rubbed together.
1: Who, my mum?
0: Yeah, she would have not
1: don't
0: given you an
1: off
0: egghead.
1: Karen.
0: Sorry, she would have not given you an egghead.
1: I know, but she should have moulded it into the right shape.
0: That's what I'm saying.
1: She would have had the foresight to see me moaning about my head now.
0: Yeah, in 25 years'
1: time. She should
0: have said,
1: look, 30 years time. Richard, what sort of head do you want? And I've gone,
0: okay, what would that... Yeah, that would be... No.
1: Yeah, it would confuse her.
0: Yeah. You might have had some right weird head.
1: Yeah, right. Ooh, this is quite... What does he mean? Okay, maybe that's what I did and she just went with that and that's what I've got.
0: That's what it is, yeah. She so, asked you, couldn't work out what you said.
1: Well, you asked for it, Richard.
0: Yeah.
1: Oh, God.
0: Right, so that was one news item for you there.
1: Okay, what? People got weird heads? Is that the
0: point
1: of that?
0: Yeah, that's the end of that, yeah.
1: Okay,
0: all right, so do you want to hear another bit of news that's
1: go
0: happened?
1: On,
0: this is
1: on.
0: This week, this is a bit more recent, it's this week. Right, a man wakes up to find rat taking a selfie with his phone.
1: No way.
0: Yeah, basically a man was asleep on the New York Underground, whatever you want to call it.
1: New York's ace.
0: Not the New York Underground, Subway.
1: Okay, yeah.
0: Right, anyway, he was in there. I'll just read it out, I'll read the story out.
1: Was it Splinter?
0: I know, that's what I was thinking. Because there's a video of it. You can see him taking a selfie. And also, the guy actually has a selfie, and you can see the rat with the selfie.
1: You're joking.
0: Swear to God. Basically, there's a guy asleep on the New York subway, and like he woke up, and a rat was using his phone to take a selfie.
1: They're so clever.
0: They're really clever now, aren't they?
1: I think crows are doing it. Crows will be onto that soon, and they're clever as well.
0: Yeah.
1: I saw one, like, I don't know, it sort of bopped out of a box or something. It did something clever online. I've forgotten what the actual thing it did was now. It sort of like figured out how to get out of a cage by like nicking someone's keys and then like flying about and then like helping its mate out. And then
0: wait, hang on. What, the rat flew?
1: It was on the... Could have been a cartoon. Anyway, no. No, it happened not online. It was like a little thing. You know when they get these little viral videos like, think crows are thick bastards, do you? No. And then
0: they're talking about a rat.
1: No, crows.
0: Oh, okay, fine.
1: Yeah, oh, fine, crows. Crows do that.
0: Well,
1: fine.
0: Yeah, crows can fly, that's fine.
1: Yeah, but of course they can fly, but I'm saying they can all...
0: That's why the problem I had with the fact that it was flying. Because I thought you were talking about a rat.
1: Oh, right. No, that would be amazing.
0: Yeah.
1: Rats are taking selfies and also flying.
0: Yeah.
1: Jesus Christ, that would be amazing.
0: Yeah, I think the selfie thing would be a side issue if it flew.
1: Yeah. If it took a photo of itself flying, that would be incredible.
0: Mm. Yeah, that would.
1: Wow.
0: So that's not happened though, has it?
1: So what happened? Go a bit more into detail with this, please.
0: All right, I will. Turns out rats can be just as narcissistic as humans. This rodent hadn't quite perfected his pose yet, but managed to snap a selfie of himself using a phone belonging to someone sleeping on a subway.
1: Can't snap a selfie of someone else?
0: Well, you can do. I know you can't, can you?
1: He snapped a selfie of someone else.
0: Yeah, you could point.
1: That would be odd.
0: Right, unfortunately for the guy, he woke up while the rat was doing his thang and got quite a shock.
1: Oh.
0: And the best bit? Not only does a rat selfie exist, but a passerby called Don Richards managed to film the entire thing on his phone. You can see it online, I had a look, it's funny.
1: I want to see Don Richards, he sounds awesome.
0: Oh, great.
1: Don Richards.
0: Also, the YouTube has been posted as well onto our Twitter.
1: So can you... Oh, cool, wicked. Can you hang... Is there a picture of this rat selfie?
0: Yeah, we'll also post that.
1: Yeah, if you could. It's a picture of the rat selfie. The weird thing, though, is if I was a rat, I don't know, like, they're clever, yeah? But I don't think they're the best looking things.
0: No.
1: So you wouldn't think they'd want to sort of be doing that and uploading that and getting his face out there.
0: Maybe it wasn't appropriate. Maybe he didn't post it to his Instagram.
1: Yeah, good point.
0: He just sort of, you know, thought, wow, I need to work on my...
1: What was his game plan in the end of this?
0: I don't know. He just ran off at the end of it on the video.
1: Scuttled off.
0: Maybe he just wasn't happy with what he got took.
1: What a little rat.
0: Yeah.
1: Hey.
0: Have you got any news, Richard?
1: I think I have, actually. And I'm getting up a little... Oh, hang on. What's this Axl Rose you've written down?
0: I was going to chat about that later. I can do that now if you want.
1: Do it now, yeah. I'm intrigued. All That's right. The only thing that intrigued
0: me. This also happened in 1991, so it's not quite news.
1: Okay.
0: But, basically, I was just reading about Axl Rose.
1: Right.
0: And it turns out that, sometimes he's late for his own gigs and stuff. He's notorious for not turning up at his own gigs.
1: Yeah.
0: Or he's been backstage and stuff, but he turned up 3 hours late.
1: Yeah.
0: Apparently, one guy at a concert, the owner of the... I don't know what the venue is, but it was a concert in Tampa on December the 28th, 1991.
1: Yeah.
0: So the reason Axl Rose was late was because he was watching Teenage Mutant Ninja Turtles 2, Secret of the Ooze.
1: Really?
0: Yeah.
1: He cited that as his excuse?
0: Yeah, apparently.
1: Guys, I'm so sorry. I had a bit of an emergency... an emergency screening of Teenage Mutant Ninja Turtles 2.
0: He was just watching it on his TV. He was watching it on the TV in backstage.
1: Really?
0: He was just watching it on the TV. Look, basically... blah blah blah blah. Hang on.
1: Yeah.
0: When the owner asked why Axl was being late for the 1,000th time, he said, "Axl's management said he was watching Teenage Mutant Ninja Turtles 2: The Secret of the Ooze, and that Axl's attention was 100% on the movie, and he couldn't be bothered."
1: Wow. Do you know what? Next time we get in trouble for not doing something like Claire or something like that, that's my excuse. I'm going to drop
0: two.
1: That. Yeah, drop the ooze bomb.
0: Yeah.
1: See what they say.
0: Imagine how annoyed you'd be. Like, you get a babysitter, you're hanging out for an extra 3 hours, like you've missed your train, and Axel's watching Turtles.
1: Yeah. It's okay, guys, it's fine. He's just watching Secret of the Ooze. Oh, fine. Yeah. Is that the one when they all, like, rioted?
0: I don't know. Probably not.
1: It wasn't even like a good film either. If it's something like...
0: I know, yes, it wasn't as good as the first one.
1: Yeah, if it was the first one, fine.
0: The song's... Vanilla Rice is in it.
1: Yeah, that's pretty good.
0: And the song's great.
1: Yeah,
0: but aside
1: song?
0: From that...
1: What was the song?
0: Go Ninja, Go Ninja, Go Ninja. That was good.
1: Go Ninja, Go. Oh, it's amazing that. Yeah. I got a little feeling in my tummy then.
0: Yeah, she'll play it in a second, actually. I'll try and get
1: it. Yes, we'll try and get it and blast out for you in case you were born after the 90s.
0: Yeah.
1: What's my little news then? I'm going to get my cheeky news now. Oh, yeah, this is weird. Well, not weird, but a little bit of it. Ready, Andy?
0: Yeah, I'm ready.
1: So, this is completely true. Happened yesterday. People in wheelchairs have... I'm going to get to it now, ready?
0: Yeah.
1: So, people in wheelchairs in, what's it called? Like, sports.
0: Yep.
1: Paralympics,
0: yeah.
1: Have been getting bollocked because they've been cheating by squeezing their scrotums.
0: What?
1: Yep, this is squeezing. Scrotum squeezing is banned in the Paralympics.
0: Well,
1: okay?
0: Hang on, that makes sense if they're squeezing each other's ones, but they've just been squeezing their own.
1: Yeah, not like Vinnie Jones and Paul Gascoigne.
0: Right.
1: No. It's not like, have a bit of that, get you. No, wait, I'll tell you now. So, wheelchair-bound athletes could face tougher checks at next year's Rio Paralympics to stop them risking their health by sitting on their scrotums or clamping off catheters to fill their bladders in order to boost adrenaline performance. So you give your little scrotum a little squish and it boosts your adrenaline.
0: Does it?
1: Yeah.
0: Should we just try this after the song?
1: Woo! No, I'm joking. I didn't do it then. What is a scrotum, by the way? Is that your foreskin or your ball bag?
0: There's a ball bag.
1: Is that the bag?
0: Yeah.
1: So just squeeze the bag?
0: So you don't actually squeeze the balls, you just squeeze the bag between your fingertips.
1: Squeezing the balls,
0: But I don't understand. But you can get adrenaline from, looking, getting scared as well, don't you? Like, you can get adrenaline.
1: Take some drugs.
0: Well, look at a picture of a wolf or something, I don't know.
1: Yeah, what's the scary thing? You have a picture of Freddy Krueger.
0: Yeah, watch Freddy Krueger, part 3, Dream Warriors.
1: Shoot yourself up.
0: Yeah.
1: Yeah.
0: Then go out and see how you do.
1: But don't be squeezing your own balls.
0: No.
1: Jesus Christ. Yeah, you'd think, not being harsh, but, you'd want to preserve all the working bits.
0: Yeah.
1: If you're in the paralytic, you know what I mean?
0: I thought what you were going to say was that they were squeezing it, so when they needed the toilet.
1: Yeah.
0: And then, basically, they needed the toilet so much that they let go and the wheel makes them go away like a rocket.
1: That'd be quite good. Or like a whoopee cushion, I believe.
0: Yeah.
1: Whoa, look at that guy go! 100 metres, wow!
0: I mean, it's a bit unrealistic, but...
1: Yeah! Imagine actually seeing that! Jesus Christ, sorry. That's news, I'm afraid.
0: Right, great, let's go to a song and see how the scrotum thing goes. Yeah.
1: Are we going to end on that? Okay, fine. Enjoy this song. Who is it?
0: It is Remember Me by Blue Boy.
1: Blue Boy.

0: Yes.
1: Okay, this is Fubar Radio.
2: Hello, welcome. Well, that was a very high tempo, or whatever it is.
1: What?
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1: Yep.
2: Or How to Steer Needle, back in the game. So we're here with a guy called James. He's from squashcampaign.org, which is... Do you want to explain what that is?
3: Sure. Squatters Action for Secure Homes, which is squash, is a pro-squatting lobby that lobbies the government in terms of making... Well, stopping the further criminalisation of squatting and also to try and get back some rights.
2: Amazing.
3: Squatting rights for squatters out there.
2: People. So, yeah. How are they trying to criminalise it more? Because tell me what the current laws are on squatting, because I'm homeless, so I'm really... This is a good time for me to find this out.
3: Sure. Right back in about 2011, they brought in a new law called Section 144 of the Legal Aid and Sentencing of Offenders and Punishment Bill.
2: Right, what's that mean?
3: LASPO.
2: Okay.
3: But basically, that criminalised squatting in residential premises. Whereas before, basically, the landlord would have to take the person to court to get their property back, now they can just call the police and they can come in and break down your door and arrest you.
2: Break down. So when they break down your, whose door is that? So would they break down? That's confusing, isn't it? So if you, what are the rules on that? When the landlords, can you just stay in a house? If the landlord says get out, can you legally just say no?
3: Yes.
2: Because I've just had to leave somewhere. Damn it! I could have just said no. You're telling me I could have said no.
3: Well, yeah, I mean, there's slight differences between, say, for example, you've been a tenant and you know, the landlord wants to kick you out. You have different rights.
2: Yeah, okay.
3: So you have more rights to stay in the building beyond that when they try to get you out. With squatting, it's more that you get into a building and secure it, and basically the landlord is not allowed to break down the door and kick you out.
2: That's what I'm interested in, that. Mm-hmm. So what... Please, are the laws on that? Because, okay, can I just go to any building and, get in? Like, if I see a house, there's no one in it, it's not being used, I'm freezing cold, can I just literally smash a window and get my house in there?
3: Depends. If it's residential, you might have problems. So if anyone sees you going in or whatever, reports it to the police, landlord, police will come down and they will... they have the right to break down your door and basically arrest you.
2: What's the charge?
3: The charge is
2: trespassing.
3: It's Section 144, LASPO, as it's called. So yeah, it's
2: What is that in human terms?
3: Entering. I guess squatting residential premises, or trespass is is definitely part of that, but it's dealt with by the police rather than a civil court.
2: So it's like a proper offence sort of thing.
3: Yeah, a criminal offence.
2: You can go to jail.
3: Offense. Yeah, you can go to jail for 6 months, up to 6 months, and you can also be fined up to $5,000. Possibly, depends how long you last. If you can get in there and stay in there.
2: Yeah, exactly. I'm not coming out. Right, you little shit, you've done it again. Yeah. So, that's nice. So, how did you get into this then?
3: Involved. I've squatted at times, but more I've been involved in squatted social centres with the squatting scene. So a lot of people I know are squatting or are part of squatting crews. I have by those means I've sort of come into.
2: Okay, yeah, this. You got contact with these people and you got quite involved with it.
3: Yeah.
2: So how would I? Is there? Do you know any? Obviously, you probably can't tell me on here, but like. Do you know places for me, where I could literally go out tonight and find and squat down?
3: Okay, well, to tell you one, just down the road is Mothership.
2: What?
3: Camden Mothership.
2: Okay.
3: It's currently a big squat in West Hampstead.
2: Okay, that's quite a cool area.
3: It's the council's old housing office, and they've got a big squat there.
2: Hang
3: now,
2: on, that's quite ironic, isn't it? They're in the council housing office.
3: Yeah.
2: Amazing.
1: Okay.
3: So that's currently live, and they are looking for a lot of people to support it. I don't know if you could go in there and move in tonight. You would need to go and speak to them.
2: But hang on.
3: Speak to the crew.
2: Could they actually tell me? You're not coming? I'd be like, but surely this is the whole point. You're not squatting in it, but I'm a squatter. Surely, how does that work? Is there certain... you know, like rules to, like, I know we're breaking the laws of whatever, but like, are there also laws within a squatting scene?
3: Absolutely, yeah, yeah. I mean, any with a squat, you're going to have a crew that kind of breaks the squat.
2: What does that mean?
3: A crew, so it'll be a group of, like, I don't know, 5, 10, 15 people.
2: Okay.
3: They're the crew, and they break and hold the squat.
2: Okay.
3: Basically, yeah, I mean, you can't just walk in there and say, I'm moving in, or you have to sort of speak to the people there.
2: Yeah, sure.
3: And then you know, it's up to them to decide whether to let you in or not. I mean, again, because it's such, you're living on the edge
2: when you're
3: in a squat. You do, you know, you need to be able to trust everybody that's there. You need to make sure that all doors are secure, that people are not going to, like, jeopardize it. You know, you might have people come in that are just unruly or whatever,
2: yeah,
3: and just break up
2: that sort
3: of, that cohesion. So yeah, it's very important that...
2: Is it quite cliquey? Because obviously you'd think it would, but I would assume so, just so they can, like, they must be a bit guarded because... You know, obviously, they must be thinking, okay, well, we came in early. It must be just as easy for someone else to go, right, well, it's ours now. And there's no, you can't go in there for help, can you? You can't say, excuse me, please.
0: They're quite strict rules and conventions. Like, you know, like, oh, like, there's a certain amount of people to a room, or is it just depends upon what squat it is and who's squatting there and stuff?
3: Yeah, I guess people decide that between themselves. I mean, some can be like 4 or 5 to a room. Like,
0: right.
3: Sometimes you've got your own room. Yeah. Generally, the kind of the pecking order is whoever broke the squat actually got in,
0: right.
3: Gets to choose first dibs on any room they want.
0: Right.
3: So,
2: do you know these guys down there at the moment? Do you know the guys down at Mothership or not?
3: Yeah. I mean, I know some of the people, but I mean, it's probably not your standard squat as such. It's a great building though. It's a great building.
2: Really
3: nice, pretty warm for this time of year.
2: That's what I was wondering. What do you do about the heat now?
3: It depends on the building. Like, you know, if you're lucky, you get in there. There's heating,
2: electricity, water. Oh my god!
0: What, internet?
3: Sometimes you get Wi-Fi.
2: That'd be amazing.
3: You just get McDonald's. You just McDonald's across the road or something.
2: Jeez. And can you? Yeah, because you can. Apparently, someone told me it's actually in America as well. It's illegal to eat from a bin. It's illegal to, like, bin. Oh. What's it called?
3: Skipping.
2: That's not the rope, obviously. Like Rocky.
0: Yeah, like Rocky's.
2: Yeah, you get sent to prison for skipping. but like that, why is it with these laws? Why have we got these stupid laws in place? Like, there's empty buildings. Yeah. Do you understand the law as well around it? Are you like up to date on all like how the laws work and stuff? Is that what you have to do with squatters.org? Do you have to be aware of all these sort of? Because do you know what I mean? Do they bring in new laws constantly to just suddenly like dick people over?
3: The laws introduced particularly around squatting, I mean, they don't come up that often, but when they do, they're quite disruptive.
2: Like, why do they care? Okay, there's an empty building, no one's using it, it's freezing cold. What's their reason? Why don't they want people to use it?
3: It's the sanctity of private property, you know, it's so embedded in everything that the owner has the right to do whatever, even leave it empty and leave it outside.
2: Shouldn't there be some? Go on.
0: I was going to say, how long do you have to leave a building unoccupied before you can enter it?
3: Doesn't really.
0: There isn't a specific time.
3: No, it could be a month. It could be 5 years. I mean, generally, people squat buildings have probably been empty for about 4 or 5 years.
0: Right.
3: Anyway, like you know, that's
2: it.
0: Do you get people? So, do you get people that like say like a couple in a suburban home go away on holiday for a week and then they come back, someone's squatting there? That doesn't really tend to happen.
3: Not that. No, I've never heard of a proper case of that. I mean, obviously, there was a lot of media propaganda around the time of when they were trying to criminalise squatting in residential, and a lot of those stories came out. But actually, when you start to look at the detail, it wasn't someone that had gone away for a month on holiday. It was someone that was living in the United States or something.
0: Okay.
3: And you know,
2: and they never used
3: their
2: house,
3: their houses.
0: Because there's an episode of The Simpsons where that happens.
2: Yeah, what was that?
0: Again? They go to the carnival, and the carnies like trick him. And they did.
2: Yeah, they go
0: house.
2: Get out. Oh, yeah. You bastards! Yeah, yeah. Classic manoeuvre. what are the laws in terms of like, say, I stay at Andy's quite a bit. Yeah. So imagine, Andy lets me stay in his house. What would I have to do to make that my house? So what do I have to do with him? Like, if I was to like say push him out, lock the door. Legally, is that mine now? Is that how it works?
3: No. One of the reasons that we oppose this new law around squatting in residential is that already, like, people that live in a building are protected under the, I think it's the Criminal Law Act, 1977, something like that. But basically, it's like displaced residential occupiers, people that are kind of locked out of their own house. You know, they can call the police and the police will come and break down the door and
2: really
3: potentially arrest the person. So again, like, people are already protected under this law already.
2: Right, okay.
3: And they didn't really need this new law to come in. But obviously when that section 144 LASPO was introduced, they were trying to say, they tried to create the idea that basically this could happen.
2: Okay,
3: you could get kicked out of your house.
2: Just scare people, like a scare tactic sort of thing.
3: Yeah, basically.
2: Because, like, what are the rules with, like do you know the statistics on how many empty buildings are around? Like, do we have the capability to house everyone who's homeless with all the empty buildings going around?
3: We've done some, you know, we worked a lot around the stats, and I mean, maybe a couple of years ago, there was definitely over a million properties that were empty.
2: A million. I just want one.
3: Yeah.
0: Easy hell, a million.
3: We reckon that you could house around 2 million people in it. You know, if you did a shared kind of housing type.
2: Yeah.
3: Type.
2: Because you can. There's these things where you can do, like, ad hoc property guardian where you can. But, like, I went to one of those recently, and there was still, it was in, I was, you have to look after the house and stuff, and it is cheaper, but it's still like £600. And so I'm like, this isn't cheap. This is just like this still seems expensive to me. Mm. Does that not seem expensive to you still?
0: Couldn't they just employ people to, because sometimes you can employ people to be caretakers of a property or look after the property.
2: Yeah, that's what I want to do. I say, look, I'm a nice guy. I just want to write comedy. I'm still trying to work. Mm. It's just the fact that if you're doing something creative, it doesn't give you you can't sort of, like, you know, you don't know when
0: sustain.
2: Your next think bill's coming in. So sure. It's very hard to do.
3: Yeah.
2: So what would you suggest for me? Okay, I've got nowhere to live at the moment, and I haven't got the money to be able to fork out on rent, but I need to be, like, close to everyone. Can I literally, do you know anyone where I could go along and stay for a week, and if they don't like me after that, kick me out, just as, like, a test, or not?
3: You'd have to get to know people, but on the point of property guardians, squatting is very anti the property guardians.
2: They call it
3: legalized squatting, but it's not. I mean, basically, it's a company that goes in and, you know, makes an agreement with the, say, landlord or council, whatever, takes over the building. They get paid by the council.
2: Still corporate.
3: They get paid by the people that live in there, and they also make extra money on top of it. It's big business, and nobody's the winner except them. And you still get paid. I mean, just still have to pay silly rent.
2: Oh my god!
0: So you don't get paid. I thought you'd get paid to do that, but you have to pay. Okay.
2: That's the madness.
0: So you still lose out.
2: You're
3: almost employed. You're not allowed to leave for more than 3 days. They can kick you out with something like 2 days' notice. They can come into your room while you're actually not there and look around. They're legally entitled to.
2: Really?
3: It's a little bit insane about kind of what they get away with.
2: So what are this? How does this sort of, what's it called? Not the economy, but, like, in a squat, how does it normally work? Do you have someone who, like, cooks, someone who cleans? How does it work? Is it like a little organism? Does that make sense? Or is it just, like, just do what you want?
3: It's both. I mean, you do what you want, but, everything gets done. It is an organism. That's why you kind of, you need a good crew, people that, you know,
2: trust,
3: kind of work together. I mean, everything just gets done, you know, like cleaning, cooking.
2: Do you find it, you've been in squats, do you find it quite civilised, or is it dirty? Because I'm sure people listening going, like, I couldn't live in a squat, but, like, as long as you can keep it clean, it's just an empty building. You think of squat, you think of, I'm sure they do have dreadlocks, but, you know, there's a classic, like, image in your head about a squatter, which is like, actually, this is a weird thing. Why did they pick the word squat? Because when I think of squat, I think of a woman just sort of in a weird position. Like, they should have said, like, kneeling or...
0: You don't just kneel the whole time either, do you?
2: No, you don't
0: like,
2: squat
0: get
2: either.
0: Really bad knees.
2: No, what I'm saying is, like, for some reason, like, if, like, we need a word to describe what we do, I would have gone for, like, a sort of sexed up a little bit, like a...
0: But squatting is a little bit sexed.
2: I suppose, yeah.
3: People talk about rebranding the word squatting. But I don't know, what are you going to choose instead? There's, I mean, it has a long tradition, so I mean,
0: yeah,
3: I don't know.
0: Yeah, everyone knows
3: it's
0: it.
3: Something to, yeah.
0: But say, I mean, is there like etiquette when it comes to squatting? I mean, like, say, like, is it, you know, you don't, it's not good show to kind of like search through drawers and stuff like that when you're there, or do you see people vandalising things?
2: Yeah, what's the best and worst things you've seen? Sorry, just so we get an idea of.
0: Yeah.
3: Sure, what in buildings? Yeah. Like, vandalising buildings. Most people want somewhere like to live, and, you know, like, when you go into a building, it's generally. Like, there's rubbish everywhere, you know. There could be needles, it could be just, you know, bags of rubbish from the whatever's been left. When you get into a building, like, there could be anything there, and you know, then people just you know, you just got to clean the place up, basically.
2: So they actually do something good for the place.
3: Loads.
2: So yeah. That's mad. Can you strike a deal where you say, look, we'll do it out, just let us stay here?
3: Yeah, I mean, most squatters are trying to get that sort of dialogue, shall we say, with the owner, and they're saying, look what we've done.
2: We'll leave it better than we found it.
3: Yeah, we'll go, you know, we'll be here and make sure, you know, it doesn't, you know, fall apart, and, you know, we'll look after it. But not all property owners are receptive to that, or they're very cautious or cagey about it. And especially if you're dealing with institutions, you could be dealing with the, you know, NHS, government bodies, large
2: corporates. There's a police station in Clapton, actually. I was thinking of trying to get into that, then I thought, I'm asking for trouble, aren't you, trying to bring it to a police station?
3: No, you can do it, it's loads.
2: Is there? Wow, imagine that. Living in a car. Hey, should we go for a song, Andy?
0: Yeah, we should go for a song, yeah.
2: We can have a song, and we'll be back with James in a second.
0: Sure.
2: Thank you. Who's it?
0: It's FX Twin.
4: Making that big face.
2: Oh, wicked. Thank you. Right, cool.

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1: Okay, we're back with James in the studio from Squash.
2: Yes. Hello? Sorry, I thought you were asking him a question. Are you saying
1: that? No, I thought I was going to ask him later.
2: No, go for it, go for it.
1: Okay, look, basically, we're just chatting to James from Squash about squatting.
2: Squatters.org.
1: I was just going to say that I can kind of see both sides of things. You know, like, there's an unattended building. It seems crazy that so many people with nowhere to live that they shouldn't go and stay.
2: Yeah.
1: But also, on the other flip side of the coin, I can kind of see how if someone's, you know, that's... It's someone's earned the right to have that building. They've worked hard for a building, mm-hmm. and then for someone to come in and change it or mess it up or you know, just people to be in there, I can see.
2: It's like when someone steals your jumper or something.
1: Yeah, for example, I remember one time I tried to borrow a tiny bit of hairspray from Rich. He went nuts.
2: Mental, had to go for it. Yeah.
1: So if you had someone squatting in your house, you wouldn't. I can see what you wouldn't.
2: I thought you were
1: going to
2: say squatting in my hair then.
1: No.
2: Squatting in my hair, but I know what you mean. Yeah, it's sort of.
3: Yeah, I mean, that's quite common. A common kind of line of argument is that you're stealing a building. You know, would you steal a car? Would you steal a DVD?
2: Yeah.
1: It's not the piracy.
2: Yeah. Stealing a building, that's pretty mad, isn't it? Guys, fucking hell.
3: It is a bit. It's a common line, but it's also it is kind of a bit of a false argument as well. I mean, generally the buildings that are left empty. I mean, they've been empty for let's just say like 3-4 years. Yeah. I mean, these are companies. These are property development companies. Right. These are people.
2: It's not a person. Yeah.
3: It's not a personal asset to them. It's like they have a portfolio of like 40 buildings.
2: And
3: They're one by one. They're kind of selling them off or like doing them up or whatever they're doing. So I mean, you know, it's very, very subtle. I mean, if someone did work their whole life to kind of, I don't know, get this building and they'd do something with it. I doubt they would just leave it to rot.
2: That is my pride and joy. They're rotting in the corner. You get out of it.
1: So it's not people like you, like using like photos of families as dartboards and stuff like that. It's residential.
2: So setting fire to a house. No, it's not like a family's house where they just sort of leave the door open and sort of run in. It's like an old boots or something.
3: No. The squatters do a lot of reconnaissance to see, like, if people are living there, you know, like, what's the state of the property, who owns it. So people do a lot of, like, research before they go in and actually break a building. Yeah.
2: It's like a full-time profession in a way, isn't it?
3: It is a full-time job. Like, people that are squatting properly, it's, you know, that is their job.
2: Because I saw somewhere some guys took over one in Pall Mall. You know, there's one... Uh-huh. Do you see that?
3: Oh, they were probably Anal, I think.
2: Was it? Who?
3: Anal.
2: What's Anal?
3: The autonomous. I've forgotten what the acronym stands for, but but they did it as a bit of a laugh. Like,
2: oh, really? The Anal. Are they still in there?
3: No, I don't think so. But they did a whole spate of buildings in the West End, just recently, like over the last say 6 months. They've
2: keeps occupying them.
3: Yeah, just squatting.
1: Didn't we try and get into contact with that guy?
2: Yeah, we tried to get hold of someone. This is what
1: we did.
2: Put us off a little bit. I was like, can we come and down? Can we speak to someone, please? Find out what you're doing. And said we have no what's it called? No desire to talk to you, corporate scum. Over at, we were like, whoa. No, we're not. Like, we have no. We're like, we are anti-capital. I'm like, whoa, listen, we're not. I'm not some sort of big shot radio host. I'm homeless. I'm trying to find out for my own well-being. I need to come and stay with you, please.
1: Yeah.
2: It must be sort of annoying, though, if you live in a squat. Say if you, like, leave your jumper on the side, and you go, where's my jumper? It's my jumper now. Do you know what I mean? Someone's just wearing it. It's like, stop squatting in my jumper. Hey, look, don't throw glass houses or whatever the saying is.
1: Don't throw glass houses.
2: Don't squat in that glass house.
1: Don't nick a building, they took it.
2: Yeah. But it's weird. I do understand the psychology. It is sort of annoying, like... And maybe that's the thing with when you have a property. You know when, like, you've got a magazine, you've read the magazine, you're not using it, you put it down. As soon as someone reads it, you think, I wish I was reading that magazine now. It's that weird sort of psychology. Why do we feel like we need to have, like, 5-6 buildings? Some people, like, if you're famous or whatever, yeah? Shouldn't we have some sort of law brought in where there's a cap on how many houses you can have if you're not going to be using them?
3: Well, yeah, there should be. There should be a lot of things. I mean, back in the Netherlands, they used to have this law that basically, if you left the building empty, that people could squat it and they could only take it back once they could prove that they were actually going to do something with it. So that allowed a lot of people to squat and use empty buildings. Yeah.
2: If you can prove what you're going to use it, then fine, it's yours. But if not...
3: Yeah.
2: What's the laws on, like...
3: Squat or rock.
2: Yeah, because if... Hang on. So what's the laws on, like, squatting in a car? Like, where... You know, what's the sort of, like... Say if you were to get into someone's car and go, well, I'm squatting in it. Is that squatting?
1: Yeah, or like a Wendy house or something.
2: Yeah, how small does the thing have to be?
3: I don't know where the lines are, but no, there's the difference. It's kind of land and buildings.
2: Okay.
3: But land is also a whole different set of laws. So then you're talking more sort of gypsy traveller, mm-hmm. that whole side of things, and the whole different set of laws apply to that.
2: Okay.
3: And trespass, well, it's generally on land and buildings. Buildings with some land on it.
2: Yeah. And what's the maximum penalty you can get for like jumping in a building?
3: You could get up to 6 months in prison and
2: right.
3: and £5,000 fine.
2: But
3: and
2: it, surely can't you be like, the reason I'm squatting is I haven't got any money. So how am I supposed to pay that back? How does that even work?
3: Squatting, you haven't got any money. Well, you have no fixed abode. I mean,
2: I've got a good question as well.
1: Can you get post delivered and stuff like that?
3: Post delivered to
2: your squat.
1: Can you get like an Amazon parcel or no?
3: So you probably could. Depends how long you're there for.
1: Right. So you can get all mail delivered to
2: your bank card and stuff.
3: Yeah. To
2: the address.
3: I've never tried it myself, but
2: but you could do.
3: You probably could.
1: It's just because you might miss out on some birthday cards. I was just thinking.
2: Yeah, that'd be annoying. what's the thing with do most people in squats have jobs, or do people in squats have like normal jobs ever? Like, you know, they might work in boots or in a shop, but like they just happen to save money by living in squat. Or do people generally do it because they want to not do anything? Does that make sense?
3: Sure, both. People, you know, do it and hold down a full-time job.
2: Wow.
3: And do it to save money, but other people just do it to kind of disassociate themselves from this kind of like, you know, earning money and having to go into this rat race. There's elements of both.
2: Wow.
3: In the squatting scene.
2: Like Fight Club. I like that. That's in my head. Because then they take over Paper Street, that building, and like he goes to work, but then he just like sort of gives up. He's like, I don't give a shit. See, that's what I always glorify things in my head, and like maybe like I'll watch like Jet Kerouac or something. I think I'd like to do that, but then the reality is I'm cold and I'm quite lonely actually here on my own. So is it actually quite fun in a squat? Is it a good laugh?
3: Yeah, it's a very kind of social environment. You know, there's good people generally, and it's a very social way of life, social kind of way of living. And you know, because you're all in it together, there's a lot of cohesion, bonding
2: and stuff.
3: And yeah, so
2: do you get like people with like children doing it?
3: More so in the past, back in the 70s, that sort of thing. There's a lot more families. Now, not so much. It's just that much harder to do it. And, you know, it's a real deterrent for people that want some sort of a degree of safety or stability. Whereas, back in the 70s, maybe people were driven to desperation, they took the whole family to squat.
2: Wow. Mad. What's Corbyn going to do? What's Corbyn's stance on this? Are you?
3: I don't know, but we're hoping at some point he's going to come out with some decriminalised squatting statement. But I can't really.
2: Can I comment on that? Okay, fine. Do you have anything you'd like to? You need to get out there. Any messages you need to get out there? By the way.
3: Sure. I'm just
2: going to
3: quick. Squatters Action for Secure Homes. Our website is squashcampaign.org. I'd also point out if you want help around squatting, to visit the Advisory Service for Squatters. They're based in Whitechapel. They're one of the best out there, and also to go to one of their practical squatting evenings, which are held every 2 weeks. But find out more details from ASS.
2: Wicked.
1: Great. Thanks a lot, James.
2: Well, thank you so much, James. Don't know your second name, just James. Leave it at that.
1: Yeah. We're going to the song now.
2: We're going to have a song, and we're back with what?
1: Yeah, this is Aerosmith and Dream On. We're going back with, I don't know, we're going back with How Light Is Your Body.
2: Ooh!
1: My amazing new game.
2: How Light Is Your Body.
1: All right.
2: Wicked. Cheers.
1: Thanks, James.
3: Cool. Cheers.

0: Yes, Aerosmith, yes. That was Aerosmith, yeah, it's fading off.
1: Steven Tyler, lovely looking man.
0: Yeah, he's, yeah.
1: A handsome beast.
0: It sounds like he's being sarcastic. I think he's nice.
1: No, I think he is. It's weird that he produced Liv Tyler, isn't it?
0: Yeah, I know. Well, with the help of another lady.
1: She slithered out. Oh, yeah, good point. Who was the other lady?
0: I don't know who it was.
1: I wonder if she looks more like less of a lady than he does. He looked like a lady back in the day, didn't he?
0: Is that why he's called, like, saying, dude, looks like a lady? Is he talking about himself?
1: Yeah, that's a bit of a coincidence if not.
0: Yeah, I know.
1: Because people might say
0: he looked in the mirror.
1: Yeah, Jesus Christ.

0: now. Right, that's it.
1: Right, you've had like 4 weeks to prepare for that. How could you not have made it like a jingle for that?
0: I don't know. I just thought.
1: Actually,
0: that
1: no, I don't want to do the jingle. I've just realised well, last one was dog schmuck.
0: Well, also, you don't seem to like the game either. So I'm just scared every single week that you're going to like axe it.
1: Okay. Oh well, go on.
0: So
1: then.
0: There's no point, is there? Let's spend eight hours doing a little jingle.
1: Last time it was quite enlightening. So basically, explain how it works, please.
0: Okay. So basically, you just got to guess. There's going to give you three celebrities, three men, three women. Actually, this week I threw in a little curveball. It's four men.
1: Ooh.
0: You have to decide between four men, but you've got to decide how light these people's bodies is. You've got to put it in order.
1: Okay, fine. I'm up for the challenge.
0: Right, okay. So we're going to start with the men first because it was women last week.
1: Okay,
0: don't
1: fine.
0: Want to be sexist.
1: Yeah.
0: So, right, there's four guys.
1: What, have you got
0: all
1: any-
0: famous celebrities, all famous actors. You've got to guess how light their body is.
1: Okay, go.
0: But you've got to put it in order. You don't have to guess how light the body is, actually.
1: Let me have some water first.
0: Right. Go on. Just get yourself prepared.
1: Get my body a bit.
0: Okay,
1: heavier.
0: The first one is Daniel Radcliffe. Think of him, think of his body, how light is it?
1: What? I've got to give you a weight. Oh, no, put
0: no,
1: him
0: no,
1: in order.
0: No, just put him in order. Put him in order.
1: Okay,
0: I'll tell you the weights later.
1: Go on.
0: Also, I've forgotten to do stone, so it's in pounds again.
1: Right.
0: Okay.
1: Okay.
0: Right, Johnny Depp.
1: Fine. Okay, wasn't he in last ones? Last
0: no, one? No, he wasn't.
1: Okay, last week. He's gone then.
0: Right, so
1: Johnny Depp, Radcliffe. Okay, okay,
0: so just a little recap of last week or not?
1: No.
0: Okay, right.
1: Can't be asked for that.
0: Okay, so Daniel Radcliffe. How big is he? How much does his glasses weigh?
1: Yeah.
0: They might be a weird into
1: yeah, well,
0: it.
1: Hang on. What's he wearing? Is he dressed as a wizard?
0: I don't know. It's just weighted. It's
1: so
0: just
1: these
0: normal.
1: People are all naked?
0: I don't know if he's completely naked. He might have his shoes on. I don't know.
1: Okay. Who's been weighing this guy? Anyway, go on.
0: Don't worry about the shoes and the belt and stuff.
1: Okay,
0: and if they took him off or not.
1: Fine.
0: Whether Johnny Depp's got too many like bandanas on or something.
1: Yeah, probably. Too much eyeliner. It's weighing him down. Go on.
0: Okay, Leonardo DiCaprio.
1: Okay.
0: So think of him as well. Think of him in the mix.
1: Dad bod. He's got
0: in order.
1: Hang on, but how old is he now? Is that now?
0: No, this was like a last year.
1: Okay, fine.
0: So they're all
1: up
0: to date. I just double checked.
1: Sure, go on.
0: Right. Orlando Bloom.
1: I knew he was going to come in next. I don't know why. That was weird. I was thinking, I wonder what Orlando Bloom
0: was. Well, they're sort of mates, aren't they, compared to the Caribbean?
1: Yeah, they're all like
0: probably got weighed at the same time.
1: Okay.
0: By Gore Vidal or whatever he's called.
1: Okay, fine. So let me think about this. Well, I'm assuming. Okay. Oh, my God. Now, I'm going to put, obviously, lightest.
0: Say lightest first.
1: Lightest. Okay, I'm going for Radcliffe. Obviously, I'd have to go for that.
0: Right.
1: There's probably some sort of red herring where he's now, because he's pretty buff. He's probably bigger than Legolas. No. I tell you what, I'm sticking Orlando back down. And Orlando's going number one. He's going lightest, right? Then I'm going for, what weighs more again? Flab or muscle?
0: I can't remember.
1: Cause
0: I think it's flab.
1: It's hard to say, because sometimes like girls get upset and they go, oh, don't worry, babe, it's because muscle weighs more.
0: I don't know.
1: Okay.
0: I don't know the answer to that.
1: Okay, well, I'm going
0: I'm just game master.
1: Bloom number one, yeah?
0: Bloom so lightest. He's the lightest.
1: Yep. Then I'm going for Radders. Radders is going next.
0: Right.
1: Okay. Bloom, Radders. And then I'm going for...
0: Think about the height of these people as well, though.
1: Yeah, but you can't tell in Hollywood.
0: No, you're
1: it's
0: right.
1: It's tricky. So I'm going for...
0: Like Daniel Radcliffe could be about 2...
1: feet tall.
0: Yeah.
1: 2 cm. Okay, so I'm going for... Listen, put me off. So is this some sort
0: same
1: of
0: height,
1: like...
0: Same height as a
1: market. No, listen, is this some sort of like...
0: No, just...
1: Let
0: I'm
1: me
0: just
1: get through
0: to help
1: it.
0: You out here.
1: Let me get through it. So I'm getting a tenner if I get this right?
0: No, you're not.
1: No?
0: Well, yeah, no, you're not. Oh, well, okay, I never said that, no.
1: I thought trying up the stakes.
0: You see, you're living in a squat for free and you're getting tenners from this game.
1: Well, okay, I'm going to have to get to and from the squat in a day to
0: right,
1: work,
0: okay.
1: So...
0: Yeah, £5 there, £5
1: Listen,
0: back.
1: Let's get on with this. So, first, number one, Bloom. Second, Radders. Third, I'm going for Depp. 5, DiCaprio. I mean, 4. Sorry, I can't
0: right,
1: count.
0: Let me tell you now.
1: One, two, three, five.
0: Let me tell you now, that is wrong.
1: Is it?
0: Yeah.
1: But well, let me go again
0: then. Listen.
1: No.
0: Just shush. Right? You've got half of that right.
1: So what do you mean?
0: Two of these people you've got right, in the right order. The other two you've got bang wrong.
1: Okay, first two.
0: Right.
1: What do you mean? First two right?
0: Well, I don't know.
1: Second two, switch the back around.
0: I'll give you the answer.
1: Yeah. Bloom, Boom, Cliff,
0: Cliff
1: Cap,
0: Richard.
1: Cap Depp.
0: Right, okay, that's still wrong. Okay, I'm just going to tell you, right? And the lightest is Daniel Radcliffe.
1: I knew
0: obviously,
1: it.
0: He's
1: I was going to say
0: man.
1: That as well. I was actually going to say
0: small.
1: That.
0: Well, why didn't you say it then?
1: I just couldn't be asked.
0: Right, fair enough. That's a good...
1: Come on.
0: That seems to make sense.
1: Come on, stop shuffling your papers around, big
0: no,
1: boy.
0: I'm just trying to work out... I'm going to give you the exact heights and... Not heights, the exact weights.
1: Okay.
0: Don't be flustered now. Right, Daniel Radcliffe, £125.
1: It is muscle is lighter. That's what it is.
0: Is it?
1: Yeah.
0: Right, regardless of that, that's what it's... Yeah,
1: okay,
0: that's
1: fine.
0: It. Johnny Depp. £163.
1: But what does that mean, Andy? I need stones.
0: I don't. That's the thing. I haven't got a calculator.
1: I'm not an American.
0: I know. That's where this game falls down slightly. Right. Next week, I'll sort that out.
1: We'll chat
0: about
1: my dad after this. He's American.
0: Huh?
1: We'll chat about my dad.
0: Okay.
1: After this.

0: sure. Okay.
1: On that note.
0: Anyway, DiCaprio was the heaviest, 174. And Orlando Bloom is second lightest with 154.
1: Damn it!
0: Yeah.
1: I was actually going to do that as well.
0: No, you weren't. Why didn't you do it then?
1: Next, ask me again. I'll do it now.
0: Okay. I'll ask you again, but I'm going to switch the actual celebrities.
1: Okay,
0: good. So now we're going to do the women's version, women's round.
1: Listen in, ladies. This is always, I know that women like to know how much other women weigh.
0: Yeah,
1: I see in magazines.
0: Just reiterate, we're not like making fun of anyone's weight. We're not trying to choose people who might be a bit cheesy about their weight. It's just literally a game to see how light people's bodies are.
1: Yeah, if you're a bit cheesy about your weight, okay, fine.
0: Fussy over your own weight.
1: Yeah, this is not about exposing anybody or having a go.
0: No,
1: whatever you weigh is beautiful to us, right?
0: Yeah. Daniel, if you're listening to this and you're a bit upset, we've said you're quite light, don't worry, some people like being light.
1: Yeah.
0: And if you're any heavier for your height, it'd be a bit weird.
1: Yeah, exactly. Also,
0: not weird. No, it's whatever, it's fine.
1: If anyone can, point the light finger.
0: Yeah, exactly.
1: Us.
0: We're two of the lightest men on the planet.
1: Exactly. We might just blow away before you get to have a go at us.
0: Yeah.
1: So you're fine.
0: That's true.
1: So go on.
0: Right, here we go. Okay, so this is round two, the women round.
1: Okay.
0: Beyonce.
1: Okay, she's like a powerful woman. She's got quite maybe big thighs, and I mean, in a nice way, in a strong woman.
0: But I don't know how much I'm not sure how much power in that sense affects weight.
1: Oh yeah, okay, fine. Well, she's got big hair as well. So go on.
0: Yeah, I'm not sure how many records you sell affects your weight.
1: Okay.
0: Although Elvis.
1: Yeah.
0: Whatever. That's not good on that.
1: I don't think that had anything to do with them being an international bestseller.
0: I thought you could buy more burgers because you had loads of money.
1: I don't know.
0: Burgers and drugs. Whatever. Right.
1: Okay.
0: Beyonce, Kim K.
1: Okay, yeah. Now, she's big.
0: This is before she's pregnant. I double-checked that. She gained 50 pounds when she was pregnant.
1: She didn't have Kay West in there, whatever his name is.
0: No.
1: The little bit. He's Northwest.
0: This is when he's got out of the...
1: He busted out.
0: Yeah.
1: Okay, go on then.
0: And Mary-Kate Olsen.
1: Well, she's going straight to the front. She's tiny. Even them two strapped together, both the Olsen twins wouldn't be any match for those other woman's buttocks.
0: Well, okay.
1: Okay, so... You just giggled, which means she's not going at the front.
0: What?
1: Stop
0: reading into stuff too much.
1: If one of the Olsen twins, I'm trying to think what might weigh a lot on an Olsen twin. The eyes, got big eyes.
0: I don't think they're going to weigh excess of 95 pounds, though.
1: What, their eyeballs?
0: Yeah.
1: Well, I don't know. It's tricky. Okay, well, I'm going for, number one, lightest. It's going to be the Olsen.
0: Right. Honestly, if an eyeball was 3 stone, it'd be like a space hopper on your face.
1: You don't know, the camera plays mad tricks, man.
0: Yeah, but not that mad.
1: But anyway,
0: honestly, there's some serious CGI to sort that out.
1: Yeah, well, who knows?
0: Who knows what's going on at Full House? What was that program, Full House?
1: She was
0: on a program called Full House once. You're like House.
1: That's Pat Sharp.
0: Oh, is it? Oh, whatever.
1: Fun House.
0: Full House.
1: Yeah, okay. Full House. The house is really full.
0: My
1: sister looks
0: eyeballs.
1: Like you.
0: Right, okay, ready? Okay, so put that in order, basically.
1: Your eyeballs? What?
0: I apologise for this show, by the way. This is terrible.
1: Come on.
0: This is a mess.
1: I'll keep trying to bloody say it. Mary-Kate, number one.
0: Right.
1: Number two, Beyonce. Number three, Kim K. Boom. Take it.
0: Right, that's wrong.
1: Well, you're wrong.
0: Look how angry you are.
1: You're wrong. I've won. I win.
0: You haven't.
1: Okay.
0: Listen. You nearly got it right. You got one right.
1: Go on.
0: Mary-Kate Olsen, yeah. Her eyeballs aren't insanely heavy.
1: Yeah, she's a light.
0: She's 95 pounds.
1: I got the other two wrong.
0: Number two is Kim K.
1: Really?
0: Yeah, 125 pounds, unless she's lying. And number three is Beyonce, 130 pounds. By the way, Kim K is the same weight as Daniel Radcliffe.
1: Never.
0: Yeah.
1: Wow.
0: Pretty mad, isn't it?
1: That's insane. He's like a little boy and she's like a big woman.
0: I know. Also, her bum and things.
1: Yeah.
0: Yeah, they look like they weigh quite a lot.
1: Yeah.
0: But so what's weighing Daniel down? His glasses?
1: Lead glasses.
0: Maybe, yeah.
1: Lead glasses and a lead hairdo.
0: The wand in his pocket.
1: Yeah.
0: So yeah, that's it. That's how light is your body.
1: Wow, well that's pretty enlightening. Do you want to play the jingle again?
0: Not really.
1: Okay, so
0: you slagged it off. I'm going to improve it. Next week's going to be a new and improved version, which is going to be unslag-offable.
1: What, you're going to
0: use? Bulletproof.
1: Choose a different song and just sing over that?
0: No, I'm just going to do it, but do it a bit better.
1: Okay. What, the same song?
0: Yeah.
1: Right, well I look forward to that.
0: Right.
1: Okay, well we're chatting about Americans then, weren't we? Saying how their Americans are quite big. So my dad is an American, yeah. Don't know him that well. I only found him, 3 years ago or something.
0: Yeah, so when he wasn't there when you were growing up, was he? Because he left when you were about two.
1: Yeah, no, I only found him, yeah. So, it's quite emotional. I'm not going to chat about that now. I've had a squatter in. It's already chat about homelessness and everything. But anyway, he works for quite a, I'm not going to say it on the air, he worked for quite a big thing, you know, NSO and all that sort of stuff, you know, quite a secret thing in the military and the government, which I can't say now. I can't have just said that on the, exactly.
0: Those people have the, okay, sure.
1: I just shouldn't have said that. But basically, so anyway, I emailed him the other day saying, what's going to go on with this whole ISIS thing? Because it's kicking off, it's going mad. And he emailed me this. I said, have you got any inside information, can you please tell me? Because it's worrying me.
0: Can I just have a bit of backstory as well?
1: Yeah.
0: Like, Rich is, you know, you're quite like... outgoing, quite kind of like a hyperactive man.
1: Yeah.
0: He, like, basically, you didn't know what he was going to be like, did you, when you met him?
1: I flew to the States.
0: We flew to the States and you met literally the complete opposite.
1: Literally,
0: of you.
1: I went mental, didn't I? And I went mad for a bit and I came out and I got better and I thought, right, I'm going to go and find my dad, see if that answers my deep sadness inside me. Maybe he's got the answers. When I find him, I'm going to be happy. I flew all the way to America. I was there for 2 months roaming around trying to find him. It was a nightmare and I finally got hold of him. I can't go into the details, but it's going to be a whole show in itself.
0: Yeah.
1: And, yeah, turned up and we couldn't have been more opposite. Mm. I had to turn up to LAX. I was skinny. I wasn't looking very well. I looked like a woman. I came down the escalators at LAX and it was like that scene in Elf where he goes, Daddy! And I just saw his face go, oh my God. I could just see him go, oh, what have I done here? And like, I shouldn't really be saying this, but like, also the week before, apparently his wife had just been, he just like split with his wife, whatever, and she was trying to clean him out of money. So imagine that. Your wife's trying to clean you out, and then next thing you know, you get a call. Hello? Hey, it's your son you've never seen. Oh my God, I don't believe this.
0: So, I don't know if you would like to call
1: and
0: get an answer
1: to
0: that.
1: And I burst into tears, going, ah! He's like, look, calm down, okay? There's one thing I'm good at, it's being calm in a situation. I was like, okay, sorry. So he's like, look, I'll get you on a flight to LAX. I was like, okay, please, I'm in New York. I've got no money. So he flew me to LAX and yeah, we spent 3 days together, walked around a graveyard, got an American passport. Woo!
0: Yes.
1: That's good, isn't it?
0: That is good.
1: But yeah, so anyway,
0: the thing is, you're quite, you know, he's very, very serious man.
1: Yeah.
0: Like you said a lot of jokes, he didn't realise you were joking.
1: No. He was saying, because he worked for like a very top secret government thing, yeah, which I can't say. So I said to him, so you know, when you work for these jobs, how do they know that you're not like a spy? He goes, well, Richard, they do tests. You know, every month I'd have to take a lie detector test. So they'd hook me up to certain like brain. They asked me questions. Okay, they hook me up to three things: a brain scanner, you know, a heart monitor, a brain scanner to check my brain waves to see if I'm telling lies when they're asking me the questions. A heart monitor to check if my heart isn't beating too fast. Things on my fingers to check the perspiration, see if I'm lying. And then I went, what? Did I check if your nose grows? He goes, no. A heart monitor. I was like, no, I'm joking. This is a joke. I'm a comedian. Okay, fine. Well, anyway, listen. I was like, oh my God. Well, anyway, so he
0: works for a bad joke.
1: He works for a top secret thing, and he was. I said, "Have you got any information on what is going on in like, you know, his Paris attacks, all this stuff?" And thinking he'd go, "Don't worry about it. It's all going to blow over." I get this. The world. So I get first, yes, a random question. So I was saying about he lives in the mountains. He said, "Cold weather's settling in now. We're expecting more rain and snow this winter because of El Nino in the Pacific." I thought, "Okay, cool, nice." Then this: the world is to blame for the current international situation. I believe it will last a long time. It's certainly safer here than in the EU. All the capitals are becoming less safe. I advise you to abandon your residence in London, find a place in the suburbs or the countryside. I haven't got a residence, so that's fine. You will need to develop a new sense of caution and a new sense of courage. Your sense of caution will protect you. Your sense of courage will protect others. Survivors in Paris knew when to run, and the three Americans knew when to take down the gunman on the French train. You'll have to decide when to act cautiously and when to act courageously. We'll work on both when you get here.
0: What the fuck? Seriously, that is an insane, insane email to receive from your dad.
1: Yeah, but he knows things. That's the thing. I was like, please tell me, because I need to not do. He's like, look, I'm not going to say too much, but like, get the hell out of there.
0: It sounds like it's going to be the apocalypse, and he's training up to be some sort of super post-apocalyptic warrior.
1: It's quite exciting to get there, though, wasn't it?
0: Yeah. It's like going to be John Connor.
1: Yeah, exactly. Imagine what my brain did with that. Jesus. Yes.
0: Yeah, I don't have any courage because I like to do a lot of work.
1: You'll have to tell me to act cautiously, always, and when to act courageously, never.
0: Yeah.
1: Yeah. Run! I just thought, oh my God.
0: Good luck with that, Dad.
1: But yeah, that's pretty exciting, isn't it?
0: Yeah. So yeah, if everyone, you know, let's all move to the suburbs.
1: Yeah.
0: Get squats.
1: So if you listen to this, just kill yourself now.
0: Yeah. That seems
1: run away and live in a bush.
0: Yeah.
1: Or get a squat.
0: Yeah.
1: Like James. Should we have a song?
0: Yeah, we shall.
1: Right, we're going to have a little song and then come back with some more hip hop chat.
0: We are, and weirdly, here's some hip-hop.

0: means master of ceremony. Some people who MC don't know what this term means.
1: There we go, that was lovely, wasn't it? That was Tribe Called Quest. This is Foobar Radio. It's just a little service announcement or something, I don't know.
2: Ah, very cool. Yeah. Very, very kooky.
1: Yes.
2: Pop that into your song.
1: It's like a mum then.
2: Very kooky.
1: Oh, very snazzy.
2: So, what have we got, Andy?
1: Well, actually, I was watching Robocop the other day. Mm-hmm. I was watching some deleted scenes and behind the scenes footage and stuff.
2: Behind the scenes? Behind the scenes footage?
1: Yeah, I don't know. Anyway, forget that.
2: Go on.
1: Yeah, so I was watching that, and there's this scene. Do you remember the famous scene when Clarence Boddicker goes into Bob Morton, right? He's just made Robocop and stuff like that. He's pissed off a load of baddies and everything. He's in his penthouse apartment and he's snorting coke off
2: a lady's breasts.
1: Mm-hmm. It was a really good scene, wasn't it?
2: Ace, when you're a kid.
1: Yeah.
2: It's like, get
1: it. It's amazing, yeah. But I didn't know what the white stuff was when I was a kid, because I was about eight when I watched it.
2: You don't play talcum powder like that.
1: Yeah, because my mum used to put talcum powder between her thing to keep it not sweaty. So I was like, Mum, why are you doing that thing off the movie? She said, no, Andrew, that's not the same thing. But anyway.
2: I love that. That's a simple kiddie view. Hang on a second.
1: Yeah.
2: Hang on a second.
1: But anyway, that scene, and then Clarence Boddicker comes in and he goes, bitches, leave.
2: Yeah.
1: Do you remember the scene?
2: Yeah, rude. But
1: right,
2: yeah.
1: Okay, so basically, there's looking at the, what's it called, the behind-the-scenes footage and stuff, and the two lead characters, Clarence Boddicker, played by Kurtwood Smith, who's in that 70s show, and Miguel Ferrer, who plays Bob Morton, the guy snorting the sniffing the coke.
2: Yeah.
1: Right, they're talking about that scene, and the director, Paul Verhoeven, is Dutch. Apparently, he didn't quite understand the words in the scene. So I'm going to play it to you now.
2: Okay.
1: It's funny. Here we go.
3: Paul is Dutch, and Joost Vacano, the cinematographer, is German. And
4: I don't believe that Paul knew during that evening that bitches was a pejorative term for females.
3: We were getting ready to do the scene, and so we were kind of blocking it out, and Paul says, Kurtwood says, bitches leave, then the bitches leave, and bitches, then you leave when he says that. And then he says, no, wait, bitches, don't leave, wait. Joost, what do you think? Should the bitches leave when he says, bitches leave? Or should they wait for him to make a motion? Joost goes, the bitches should leave. Yeah, bitches. Bitches, you leave. Miguel and I are just sitting there cracking up. And the bitches, they didn't seem to have a problem with it at all. You know, they were like, okay, fine, sure.
5: Very good. Thank you, bitches. Very good. That's a wrap on the bitches. Thank you very much, bitches.
6: How you doing?
2: That's amazing.
1: Yeah.
2: Should the bitches come?
1: Yeah.
2: Should these wankers stay here or should they fuck off for a bit? Yeah, the wankers should leave. Oh, my God. Wow. Yeah,
1: there we go.
2: What else did Paul Verhoeven do?
1: He did Total Recall.
2: Oh, it's a classic film.
1: Yeah, Starship Troopers.
2: Is that cool?
1: Yeah. Basic Instinct.
2: Casper Van Oh, really?
1: Yeah.
2: Oh, he's a bit of a sex man, is he?
1: He did Showgirls.
2: He is a sex man. Oh, those were amazing when you were a kid.
1: Yeah.
2: Showgirls was just like...
1: I know.
2: Did you have a copy of yours?
1: I had a copy of it, yeah.
2: Did we have the same copy?
1: I think I bought it for like $14.99 or something stupid.
2: Well, hang on. I would never have bought it, but I had a copy as well.
1: I think you must have bought it off me. But the thing is, I've never watched it with the sound on.
2: Haven't you?
1: No.
2: I love it. The guy on the saxophone, while she goes, da-da-da-da-da-da. She's doing that sex scene in the pool. And like, as she sort of like riles around, like some guy on the sax must be going, I remember thinking, oh, God, it seemed like a weird thing to be like masturbating to as a 15-year-old.
1: Yeah, it's that woman out of thing, isn't it? The girl out of Saved by the Bell.
2: Oh, yeah, and the bloke from Twin Peaks.
1: Yeah.
2: Yeah, it was great. And then that, it was a great film. She is, I liked her.
1: The same here. But that's why I bought it for
2: $14.99. Sexist?
1: What? Liking a woman?
2: Nah.
1: What?
2: I don't know anymore.
1: What sex is liking a woman?
2: Yeah, I don't know. I get scared that like I read something. People get offended very easily nowadays, and I don't know. I'm not being derogatory. I'm just saying that like I had urges as a child, and that they're too strong for me to get hold to control.
1: Right, and
2: that's
1: what's
2: fine,
1: that got to
2: it?
1: Do with liking a lady off a TV show?
2: Because I don't want people thinking, oh, you like lady? Oh, so you just think women are there to be liked? Well, that's up to you. It's like no.
1: I don't think you understand why would people get upset then?
2: I don't think I do.
1: No,
2: can you explain it to me?
1: That's being sexist.
2: This is a good conversation. Explain to me.
1: What
2: is it that they don't like?
1: I don't think people like being objectified.
2: But that's what I'm saying. I objectified them as a kid.
1: Right. But I don't think there's anything wrong in like saying that you like that lady.
2: No, that's fine.
1: Yeah.
2: Okay, fine. Thank God. Because right. I like people.
1: Yeah.
2: I don't think I'm just exploiting them or I'm liking them for the wrong reason. I like
1: you, mate. Exploiting them by saying that you watch them on TV.
2: Yeah. No. Having sex in a pool.
1: Did you watch Saved by the Bell? Did you like it?
2: Yeah. That was what's so amazing. It was like the, how can this thing from this like innocent show be like popped there and be doing this? It didn't seem right, did it?
1: No, no.
2: Although, even though weirdly, I'd probably done that over in a TV show as well.
1: What do you mean?
2: Do you know what I mean? Probably just like had a little fiddle while watching a TV show when I was a kid.
1: What? Yeah, yeah.
2: Do you know what I mean? It wasn't like, oh, now I get to do it, now I get to do this. It was like, well, I've already done it, but I get to do it like, I seem like I've been given... Yeah. What's it called? I remember
1: the first time I had a thing.
2: Yeah, yeah.
1: Was
2: this is like the most childish conversation. Yeah, go on.
1: Was when I was watching Home Improvement.
2: God,
1: right?
2: the first time you ever did it.
1: Yeah, yeah.
2: But this is quite big news. But, yeah, I don't know this yet.
1: I've told you. I've told you before.
2: Okay.
1: Basically, I was like, right, I'm a bit tired. I'm going to bed. I didn't really know what it was. I didn't know how to do it or anything.
2: What?
1: I must have known a little bit. But
2: I
1: like,
2: was born knowing. I knew what I was doing from day
1: really?
2: Dot.
1: But like,
2: yeah.
1: Right. I don't think you can't have done.
2: Yeah, so I swear down. When I was 3 years old, I thought one day something's going to come out of this. I just knew it was leading somewhere. Every time we used to go hard, I used to think, what is going on? This is going to get better and better. I can feel it.
1: Right. So it's,
2: it did.
1: True.
2: I used to chase my mum's mates around with it, didn't I?
1: He did, yeah, I know.
2: He used to make it go all hard and chase my mum's friends around with it, and she took a photo of me and said, look, if you don't stop doing that when people come around, I'm taking it to school to show you up. So I had to stop doing it.
1: Right.
2: When she wasn't looking, though, boom, there it is. I still do it nowadays. No, joking. No. Go on.
1: Right, so I was watching Home Improvement, and... Yeah, that was it, really. I think the point was I was watching Home Improvement, which she didn't pick up on.
2: Sorry about this, Andy. Sorry, Andy. Explain your story.
1: Right. Well, that's the end of it, Chelsea.
2: Well, that was it. You went upstairs and something, and you just accidentally had it.
1: Yeah.
2: But accidentally.
1: Like, well, no, I just sort of playing about with it, and I sort of, and then I was like, oh, God, this, yeah, and then just something came out, didn't it?
2: And then, what was the knock?
1: The thing is, like, I wasn't really watching, like. I wasn't getting off on Tim the Toolman Taylor.
2: All right, okay.
1: Or like I was just sort of like, just,
2: oh God,
1: it's just on in the back, it's just on in the background or something.
2: What, Jonathan Taylor Thomas?
1: Not him either.
2: Okay. The voice of the Lion King. Did you every time you?
1: I haven't seen
2: that?
1: The Lion King. I've never.
2: Well, good. Cause I'm glad you probably spunk again like you did last. Yeah. You horny little shit.
1: Who was that guy next door to him in Home Improvement?
2: Wasn't that the guy from?
1: You never saw his face. It's quite hard to tell. Al, that's it. Al, yeah.
2: Al. I know that the neighbour in Boy Meets World does the voice of Kit from Knight Rider.
1: Oh, that's right.
2: Hey there. Yeah, hey there, guys. How you doing? Yeah.
1: Hang on, I'm getting confused.
2: The little girl with the mustache, who's like, I think it might be the principal in who lives next door to him in Boy Meets World.
1: Oh, right, okay, yeah, I know which one you mean. He's got like a bald head.
2: Yeah.
1: He's got like Willie Thorne, the snooker player.
2: Yeah, he's a nice guy.
1: Right.
2: Yeah, just the voice of Kit.
1: It's mad. I'm not saying this person is, but like, it's quite weird when you know you sort of grow up liking men. Not liking men. Sounds weird. Hmm? You know when you grow up.
2: It's not weird.
1: What?
2: Not if you're gay.
1: No, well, yeah, but it sounds weird if you're not gay.
2: Oh yeah.
1: But anyway, you know when you grow up, like I'm getting off the wrong impression is what I mean.
2: Yeah.
1: Like you know when you say you grow up and you sort of go, oh, for example, right, Beetlejuice. That's one of my favourite films.
2: Yeah.
1: And you know the dad out of Beetlejuice.
2: Oh,
1: he's called Geoffrey Jones. He's also the principal in Ferris Bueller's Day Off.
2: Yeah, pervy looking.
1: But
2: guy.
1: I liked him. Yeah. I thought he looked quite innocent. I thought it's quite funny and stuff like that. But anyway, it turns out he was a paedophile.
2: Oh, was he?
1: Yeah, he got arrested.
2: He looks weird in Beetlejuice.
1: Well, yeah, Beetlejuice is quite a weird film. I mean, you know,
2: he looks like he should be like drinking wine, going ha ha ha.
1: He's you reckon?
2: Like twisting his mustache.
1: Yeah.
2: You guys, what's going on in there? That's sort of like a look.
1: Well, I thought he seemed like a nice man, but it's always kind of, it's just, I don't know, it's just a bit disconcerting, isn't it, when you find out your childhood heroes are.
2: What? He was your childhood hero, the dad from Beetlejuice.
1: I sort of thought he was quite cool. I liked him.
2: He was the boring one in that.
1: He wasn't the baddie. He was quite a dad. He didn't know what's going on. He's like, oh, you kids, just do what you want. Don't worry about it. Like, my wife, go on, do some smoking for your cigarette filter or whatever.
2: No, I thought it was like, he was always like having a go. Wasn't he having a go at Lydia?
1: No, he didn't. I don't think he did.
2: No? He was ginger as well?
1: So, that doesn't mean he's evil.
2: No, but I'm just saying, like, as a, however old you are at the time, 10, I would not be looking up to, like, a 40-year-old ginger dad who likes to buy some, like, modern art.
1: I thought he's quite funny, I don't know. I thought he's... But you like John Candy, he's about 40, and you thought he's cool.
2: He smoked cigars, he had, like, a big furry hat on.
1: Yeah.
2: He'd just, like, throw bowling balls at people and stuff.
1: Yeah, that's right.
2: He'd, like, go around, like, threatening people called Bug with a... With a pneumatic drill or whatever it was.
1: Oh, that's right, yeah.
2: Yeah, hey Bug.
1: Do you remember
2: that was the 80s?
1: Yeah, that was 80s section.
2: Welcome to the 80s section. So what should we do now? Should we have maybe another song?
1: Yeah, some another song, yeah.
2: Is it an 80s number?
1: Huh?
2: Is it an 80s number?
1: No, it's not.
2: Oh,
1: do you want to get an 80s? No, I haven't got any 80s numbers, actually. Let's have a 90s number.
2: Oh, what is it?
1: This is Goodbye Horses by Q Lazarus.
2: Bye-bye, horses. Not you lot.

0: Right.
1: Right, that was Goodbye Horses by Q Lazarus. Do you remember that, what movie that song's from?
2: Bam, bam.
1: Literally, Adam just said it 5 seconds ago.
2: Drive.
1: What?
2: I don't know, go on.
1: Silence of the Lambs, mate.
2: No.
1: Yeah. Do you remember Buffalo Bill tucks his thing between his legs?
2: No, I've
1: done that as well. I was like, fuck me. You know, he puts his lipstick on and stuff
2: like
1: that.
2: Oh, yeah. No, I've done it before. I freaked myself out.
1: I've done that before as well, weirdly.
2: It's weird, isn't it?
1: Yeah. Not to the song.
2: I like it.
1: I didn't wear a dead lady's skin on me either.
2: No, nor did I. No, maybe a little bit.
1: What, a little bit of skin, like a bit of dry skin off of
2: it? Yeah, a tiny bit might have blown off.
1: Old lady.
2: Yeah, some dust.
1: Yeah.
2: Go
1: right,
2: on.
1: Okay, so this I've... Okay, I'm not really happy about doing this part of the show because I need more time to prepare it.
2: Okay, so... For a while, you've been threatening to tell me about this. But I've always been like, what is this film you've been going on about?
1: We write
2: films. We write for them, don't we?
1: Yeah.
2: And you were saying you've come up with an idea for...
1: I think it's going to be a good idea. I think it's going to be a pretty amazing film if we can get someone to back it.
2: Okay.
1: Or if I can actually write it.
2: Okay,
1: fine. But the thing is, I've forgotten most of it, so I've had to write it out, so it might sound a bit weird, but I'll give it a go.
2: Okay, well...
1: I'm not happy about doing this part, but we've run out of material.
2: Okay, fine, go on then. Come on then.
1: Right, okay, look. Okay, so, right...
2: If I like it, I'll make this happen.
1: Okay, look. Okay, right.
2: I know people.
1: Okay, it's called Gay Homie.
2: Okay.
1: So, by the way, like, I'm not being homophobic. Some of these things might sound a bit cliche because I don't know too much about the gay community. But that's just me, but, you know, I maybe need to sort of bone up a bit of knowledge and stuff, get a few books about gay people,
2: okay,
1: possibly,
2: sure.
1: I don't know, go to a gay library,
2: sure.
1: Whatever.
2: Okay.
1: Okay, but anyway, okay, so right. Okay, it's about a gay guy in the hood.
2: Yeah.
1: Because
2: oh,
1: I thought,
2: wicked.
1: Yeah, because basically you think, right, okay, one of the worst bits, like, the most scariest bits is a hood. Imagine being gay there because they're quite like. They're quite masculine. They don't seem to take very well to gay people,
2: yeah,
1: do they?
2: Yeah,
1: it seems like a very volatile
2: I mean,
1: thing to
2: they
1: be.
2: They seem quite around like... They're very old-fashioned. Like okay. They see it as like an insult, which is stupid in the modern world. Okay, fine. Yeah,
1: right.
2: So this is like a serious film, then?
1: Yeah, serious film. I'm serious film. Completely deadly serious. It's like, I mean, like, it's going to be pretty like hard.
2: It'd be like Precious, that film.
1: I don't know. I've not seen that.
2: The big girl.
1: Is she gay?
2: It's like Oprah Winfrey's in it and stuff. It's like quite a...
1: But Oprah Winfrey's not in this one.
2: Well, not yet.
1: Well, there's no...
2: Let's see.
1: I don't want to write Oprah Winfrey in now. Just see what the film's about first.
2: Okay, fine.
1: Right,
2: fine.
1: Okay, so look, he's in a gang, basically, but no one else knows he's gay, right? So you can't tell his dogs because they'll go to nuts.
2: Okay.
1: By the way, dogs, I mean, don't mean his mates. It's not, you know, it's not about a gay guy with a talking dog.
2: Okay, fine. So his dogs... Right. Okay, yeah.
1: But no, it's about masculinity and stuff like that, you know. Like, so basically, at the start, I just thought he'd be gay. Like, you know, just straight away.
2: What
1: like,
2: do you mean?
1: I thought of maybe having it so, you know, sort of see him realise he's gay. So he'd be in the shower, see another boy's dick and go, oh, look at
2: okay,
1: that.
2: Okay, fine, cool.
1: But
2: fine.
1: I thought it might be a bit cliche. So instead he's listening to Lady Gaga in his car.
2: Okay, cool. What, is it going through, like, Compton Avenue or whatever?
1: I don't know, it's just, I'm just trying to read it out.
2: I'm trying to get an image of the film.
1: Right,
2: what
1: okay, he's sat there listening to it in his car, and the car's static.
2: What sort of car's he got?
1: I don't know.
2: Okay,
1: a cool one.
2: Okay, cool. Wicked.
1: Literally, it'll take over. I've read it out to 20 minutes.
2: Okay,
1: so
2: fine.
1: If you keep butting in, it's not going to work.
2: Okay, fine.
1: Right, and his dog comes up. Right, again, that's
2: what?
1: A man.
2: Okay, fine.
1: And that's one of his homies, and his homies are like, "What are you doing? What are you listening to this shit for?"
2: Yeah.
1: He's like, "Oh no, this is dumbass shit, man. I came on the radio, but actually, it's not. He put it on.
2: Okay.
1: So like, he almost got caught out there. Then his mate's like, "Come on, we have to do a drive by."
2: Okay.
1: So he goes off to do a drive by. Right, they do a drive by, have a run from the cops, but for some reason, it didn't work out. Why? I can't remember. He has to leave his car. But he has to, right? So he's running away, but he's running away from a cop.
2: Yeah.
1: But like a shirtless photograph of Tom Hiddleston falls out of his back pocket.
2: Who, the cops?
1: No, of his back
2: okay,
1: pocket.
2: Okay, fine. Yeah,
1: right?
2: sure.
1: The cop sees it and is like, "What's this?" And he's like, "Oh no, you know, I just admire him. I'm not gay."
2: Yeah.
1: And the guy's like, "Well, why are you being quite defensive? Like, well, why have you got a photo of him without his top off? You could just have a photograph of Tom Hiddleston with his top on."
2: Yeah.
1: And he doesn't know what to say to that. But then the cop lets him off because he's one of the nice cops, right?
2: Oh,
1: so he's got away with that. Good. That could have been quite dicey there.
2: So is that like, in terms of film, that's the first little...
1: That's
2: the
1: sort of the first scene. You're like, okay, so the guy's gay, he likes Gaga, he loves Hiddleston with his top off,
2: okay.
1: He almost got caught by a cop. Luckily, the cop was a nice boy, man, whatever.
2: Yeah.
1: Right, anyway, so then he gets a... Then he cuts, he's got... He doesn't cut, you just sort of slowly see him gets a boyfriend, right?
2: Mm-hmm.
1: And he's getting off with him and stuff like that.
2: Good.
1: His mum's bedroom.
2: Cool.
1: His mum's out.
2: Yeah.
1: But then his dog comes around, who's called Nate McRizzle or something like that,
2: right?
1: So he comes around, gay homie sees him coming out the window.
2: Yeah.
1: Not he sees him coming out of the window.
2: Yeah.
1: He's not coming out of the window.
2: Yeah, sure,
1: he sees him coming through out of the window,
2: through
1: right?
2: Yeah.
1: And then the gay lover, like, basically said, right, okay, shit, my dog's coming, like, we need to do something, right? Yeah. But basically, the gay lover can't jump out the window because his mum planted a spiky hedge out the window.
2: Oh, no!
1: So yeah, he can't get out there. So he's, okay, so he's like, oh, God, what are we going to do? So basically, what he does is he dresses his gay lover up in his mum's clothes. Then Nate McWhistle comes up the stairs, like, opens the door, sees him getting off of the woman. Like, what are you doing? Get off the woman, fool.
2: So he's facing, she's facing
1: the other way. So he's still got off of his boyfriend.
2: What are you doing getting off of the swimmer?
1: Why?
2: Because they've quite big shoulders, maybe.
1: Oh, yeah, okay, sure. Get off the American football player for a lady American football player.
2: Yeah.
1: Anyway, so he's like, get off. He's like, oh, sorry, dog. I won't wait downstairs. Then later, Nate is like, the other guy's like, damn, that's some stank ass hoe. Because he sees him walking out, by the way, right? He sees the lady man walking out.
2: So he's like, God, gee, wow.
1: He's like, that's a stank ass hoe.
2: Yeah.
1: And he's like, because he's a bit sexist and stuff like that. I would never say that. And then Gay Homie pretends to be really upset, but actually he's really happy because he got away with it.
2: Yeah, nice one.
1: But then he gets really sad because his gay lover can't tell why he's trying to hide him and he's pissed off that he's dressed him up like his mum.
2: Yeah, I can imagine.
1: So they have a big argument, The big argument, gay lover goes out the window and really hurts his leg on the spike.
2: What?
1: Oh, shit, he didn't leave. Sorry, if he didn't leave. He was in there the whole time. So basically, he goes upstairs. He goes, look, 1 second. So basically, Nate McWhistle's like, that was the stank ass hoe. And he goes, I know, don't take
2: the
1: piss.
2: Then have an argument in the room.
1: Then he goes back upstairs, has an argument with the gay lover, Kenneth, because Kenneth's like, why are you trying to hide me? Why don't you why did you just let our love blossom? And he's like, no, I can't do that.
2: Anyway,
1: he's like, right, I'm off.
2: This is the mean streets, baby, something like that.
1: Something like that. You can help me write it. Yeah. So then basically, like, he goes out the window. Hurts his leg on the spike. Like, ah, God, because he forgot about it.
2: Yeah.
1: The gay, the lover.
2: Yeah, yeah.
1: Right, and he sort of walks off and stuff like that. Nate McWhistle sees him coming out with the gash on his leg. Not that.
2: Okay, fine. I was going to say.
1: I can see what you're saying. I can see what your face is there.
2: Yeah, it's like cross-dressing.
1: Right, and then Gay Homie gives him the look of like, you know, basically cuts his leg and like, Gay Homie's like, oh, women, eh? And Nate smiles at him.
2: That's a little joke.
1: Yeah, that's good.
2: I like this in the film. Yeah. And all the audience go, oh, that's clever. Yeah, cool.
1: Right,
2: cool.
1: And then later on, Gay Homie is in a bar with Nate McWhistle. And Nate McWhistle goes, oh, hey, that guy's got a graze on his leg just like your bitch. Obviously, like, I'm trying to do, like, sort of, like cool speak, but that's obviously a little bit sexist still.
2: Like your bitch. Oh,
1: yeah, so basically, he spots a man with the same cut on his leg as the thing. So he's like, oh, shit, that's fucking Kenneth.
2: Hang on. As long as Kenneth doesn't turn around or turn his back to him, he should be okay.
1: Yeah, exactly. But then Gay Homie panics and throws his cosmopolitan everywhere.
2: Shit.
1: Right? Because his gay lover Kenneth's in the bar and he nearly got busted. Yeah. Right, then Gay Homie slips up by saying this. Right, he says something about basically, like, you know, because he's got cosmopolitan. Like, he slips up and says something about Carrie Bradshaw and like how Nate is a bit like Carrie.
2: Oh no! And then gives the game away, slips out.
1: Yeah, and then suddenly you can see Nate thinking, like, but you know, like when in the film when you see the guy goes, "Hang on, this
2: isn't
1: right."
2: It's like in films when they go, "Hang on, I thought you said that you were." No, I meant, yeah, like a little thing, a truth
1: and, yeah, and Nate's thinking and stuff like that, and you can see his sort of cogs going and stuff like that.
2: A little twinkle in his eye.
1: Yeah, but then you think he's going to, oh, God, I think he's going to realise, but then he doesn't because he's quite thick because he mucks about at school.
2: Okay, right. He didn't pay attention enough.
1: Yeah, exactly. Then it cuts back to Gay Homie's house. Kenneth's dumped him because he's been hiding him. In fact, he's gay and Gay Homie's burning all his sex. Oh, yeah, Gay Homie's burning all his Sex and the City DVDs outside in a bin because he's really upset because
2: and they do that
1: his boyfriend
2: in the ghetto
1: left
2: as well.
1: Him. They do, yeah, they burn stuff.
2: Homeless
1: so
2: guys.
1: Yeah, he's trying to hide the evidence and, like, he's like crying and stuff like that, like partly because of Kenneth, you know, he's dumped him, but partly because of all the fumes from the plastic.
2: Yeah, okay, right, yeah, right. Are you okay? No, I think I'm going to pass out.
1: Exactly. And then basically, Gay Homie realises, like, after a bit, after he stopped crying, that Kenneth is the love of his life. Like, you know, even though he's got a rubbish name, he's the flipping, you know, after getting dumped, he realised that he was the one.
2: Yeah, good.
1: Yeah, so he tries to entice him back by getting his mum to cut the hedge down, like saying, look, don't worry, the hedge is gone, you won't hurt your leg anymore.
2: Okay, yeah.
1: But his
2: you
1: lover
2: won't be gashing yourself anymore.
1: Exactly. Yeah. But his lover kind of says it wasn't about the hedge, it was about him not being true to himself and living a lie.
2: Ah, so he's not. Yeah, he's not. You missed the point, mate.
1: Exactly.
2: The hedge is a side issue.
1: That's a side issue. Like, you know, I've got another knee to.
2: Yeah.
1: Whatever. Right, then Gay Homie gets really annoyed about this and he gets in a really bad gang.
2: Okay.
1: Because he's like, basically, Kenneth.
2: Right, that's it.
1: Yeah,
2: I'm off in a bad gang.
1: Yeah, exactly.
2: They go
1: off with someone like I'm off in a bad gang.
2: That's what happens, isn't it, in films? Like, say, like, some guy, he's gone off the rails now.
1: Yeah, exactly. Because he's so angry, but because he's
2: repressed
1: and stuff like that.
2: Yeah.
1: So he goes in the gang to try and forget he's a homosexual.
2: Oh, no, okay.
1: But then he starts seeing Kenneth again, right?
2: What? Well, hang on.
1: I don't know. It's a bit clunky.
2: Wait, how long did he join the gang for? Like 10 minutes? And yes. Kenneth
1: texts him saying, actually, it's fine.
2: Okay.
1: Right? And anyway, so basically he starts singing a bit, but then Kenneth starts putting more and more pressure on him to, like, leave the gang and go with him and be gay. So he's sort of, like, caught up because, like, I don't want to be gay, I want to be in a gang
2: He's torn, exactly.
1: Like, because maybe play Natalie Imbruglia at the middle bit.
2: I'm all out of face.
1: Exactly.
2: Are you playing Imbruglia? No, I'm not.
1: No, but that could end up in the soundtrack.
2: Yeah, yeah.
1: He wouldn't play
2: right.
1: in his car.
2: While he's looking
1: shot.
2: Out. Yeah, that's quite good, actually.
1: Right, so then.
2: Looking out, and as he looks out.
1: This is a good,
2: out,
1: a good bit's coming up, mate.
2: He just
1: sees coming
2: his
1: mum,
2: like, sort of cutting the bush as she's playing.
1: Yeah.
2: And she looks up. You okay, Nate? Oh.
1: No, Nate's the
2: oh,
1: other
2: yeah.
1: dude.
2: You okay, gay homie? What's his name?
1: Gay homie.
2: Well, the
1: it's
2: name's
1: a bit of a giveaway.
2: Yeah, yeah.
1: Give and mum shouldn't have called him that, really.
2: Okay, yeah.
1: Well, let's call him something else, then.
2: Okay, fine.
1: Bruce Homie.
2: Bruce Homie, yeah, fine.
1: Right, so Bruce Homie. Yeah, okay, this is a really good bit, I think.
2: Go on.
1: I think I might have told you this one little snippet before to entice you into it.
2: Okay, go on.
1: Right, you like this bit.
2: Quote on the poster.
1: So basically, right, so he's giving loads of pressure, right? And, like, sometimes Kenneth's getting a bit, like, he's putting loads of pressure on to come out and be gay. And sometimes, yeah. like, Kenneth will see him in the street and, like, try and hold his hand. He's like, get off, dog. And
2: okay.
1: stuff like that, and
2: yeah,
1: like,
2: yeah, yeah.
1: and sometimes you know, like he'll like buy him like I don't know Rosie McGowan. He's not no. What's your Rosie McDonald T-shirt and try and get him to wear it and stuff. He's
2: okay.
1: like, I'm not wearing that. I'll get
2: yeah,
1: shot.
2: Yeah, yeah.
1: Right. Anyway, so he's like, after a while, he realizes like because he's going off the rails. This guy, Bruce Homie's going off the rails. Right.
2: Yeah.
1: So like, and you think the audience thinks the relationship's fine,
2: yeah.
1: but it's not right. So anyway, there's one time when Kenneth's like, right, we need to solve this. It's come out to my house, right? So then Bruce Homie goes to his house, mm-hmm. right. And then, like, he goes to his bedroom and stuff, like, and he's laying on the bed, Kenneth is, mm-hmm. and he goes into his bedroom and all nice soft lighting and stuff like that.
2: Nice,
1: and
2: they
1: start kissing and getting off, and you think, oh,
2: yeah.
1: you know, this is really romantic, they're together and stuff like that.
2: Mm-hmm.
1: Then suddenly, as he's kissing him, Gay Homie pulls out a gun and shoots him in the head.
2: Flipping
1: as
2: hell.
1: He's getting off of him.
2: Okay.
1: Right? Because, why? Because of that, why?
2: Come on.
1: Because I think it's because, like, basically, Kenneth's put any pressure on him. Like, he realises, like, he's going to get done by the
2: so
1: bad
2: go on,
1: gang.
2: And then what?
1: That's what I'm saying. Basically, okay, so then, like, loads of blood spurts everywhere and stuff like
2: yeah.
1: that. It's pretty sad and
2: so,
1: stuff.
2: So the whole film takes a completely different turn.
1: Well, this is the thing, basically. The problem that he's got is, like, he's going to get shot by Nate and the bad gang if they find out he's gay. Kenneth's putting on too much pressure and stuff like that, so he had to take him out.
2: Okay, Jesus Christ.
1: Right, so then he starts crying again.
2: Oscar-worthy stuff, this.
1: So he starts crying again, right? So, like, there's blood on him, he starts crying. Like,
2: I'm surprised.
1: Well, because he liked Kenneth, but also someone's burning a bit of plastic next door.
2: A bit more, yeah. That's
1: the
2: another little twist. You see him crying, and then at the end, you see, like, fumes just going past. He wasn't crying.
1: He wasn't crying. It's a flipping. So that's his burning some Sex and the City DVDs again.
2: Okay.
1: Well, anyway, and I forgot to say at the start, there's a shot of Gay Homie. Oh, yeah. That, at the very start, this is how it starts, right?
2: It's a dream.
1: There's a shot of, like, Gay Homie, right? And this is a really good start bit, I reckon. There's, like, Gay Homie and Nate as the kids. Okay, and at school, Nate's mucking about firing a little soggy wet bit of paper tissue. You know what you do? Like, you get a bit of soggy paper.
2: That.
1: He's firing
2: that, yeah.
1: that, right?
2: It's good laugh.
1: He's doing that, then suddenly cuts the dry by. Do you know what I mean? So it's like a flash cut.
2: Yes, okay, it's a grown-up version of that.
1: Yeah, that run out of time now.
2: What?
1: We've got 5 minutes left.
2: Well, that's not running out of time, is it?
1: What do you mean?
2: How is that running out of time?
1: We've got to play a song now, haven't we?
2: Oh, right, okay. Well, hang on, is that it? Is that the end?
1: No, it's not the end. We'll have to, like...
2: That's good.
1: Unless on a cliffhanger. You should be all on the edge of your seat right now, so...
2: So, to find out what happened to Gay Homie Part 2...
1: Yeah.
2: Is Nate... What happened there?
1: I can't tell you.
2: Right.
1: This is up to a halfway point. We're only up to the halfway point now.
2: Good God. Right. Well, join us next week to find out what happens to Bruce Homie, a.k.a.
1: Yeah.
2: Gay Homie, and Nate, the guy, the headless lover. Right. Well, thank you so much for listening. We'll be back next week, same time.
1: Thank
2: How
1: you very much.
2: How to see a needle through our radio. Peace. Next up, Justin Lee Collins.
1: Goodbye.
2: Woo! Bye.

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1: Happy Christmas, my little snowflakes.
2: Ho, ho.
1: It's only bloody Friday. We've gone and done it, guys. Again.
2: We're here.
1: It's Friday.
2: Heard of it.
1: It's the Jack Mate Show with Tom Norris. How are you, Tom?
2: Ho, ho, ho.
1: William.
3: Ho, ho, ho.
1: All the hows.
2: On the show today,
1: we've got the big man himself, the Irish Prince. It's Mr. Kian Tomey.
2: Heard of it?
1: We've all heard of him. 4 million followers, almost, maybe. Christmas special.
2: 2015, betcha.
1: It's all kicking off. There we go.
2: There you go. That's a bit too long.
1: Yeah.
2: Air Friday. Dead air.
1: I don't want a lot for food. That stank the joint out. Yeah. That what?
2: That stank the joint out.
1: What, my voice?
2: Jesus, yeah.
1: Yeah, that's right, guys. You heard us right. We got Kian Tomey coming up. He's going to be guest presenting the show for us this week. So he's going to be in for the whole 2 hours after we have our little intro chat. Yeah, you can kill that a bit now. It's a bit too Christmassy, a bit too festive.
3: Oh,
1: been doing much Christmas planning, Tom?
2: I've done most of my shopping.
1: Oh, yeah?
2: Yeah, that's my shopping.
1: You're on the ball for a guy. What about you, Will?
3: I haven't done any yet, so I've only got my mom and dad to buy for.
1: Oh, bless you.
2: You're waiting
1: bless
2: for the you. Boxing Day sales, aren't you, Will?
3: Yeah, they'll get what they're given.
1: And then just a penny sweet for all the Tinder girls.
3: Well, Tinder this time of year, it's kind of...
1: Sixpence.
3: It's a bit like the Office Place. It's kind of winding down. I'll get back to you in January. Put my out of office on there.
1: Why is that?
3: It's just not the time, is it? It's all about family and friends.
1: Yeah, you thought they'd all want a little cuddle.
3: Maybe. More on that later.
1: Will there be?
3: No.
1: Well, so what have you actually been up to this week, Tom?
2: Well, this week, we released Christmas song.
1: We did. We released my song, Christmas Spirits, and we will be playing that later on in the show. Guys, Will, did you hear my Christmas song?
3: I loved it. Oh, I told you before, Tom Norris was lucky. I was lucky enough to receive a preview of it.
1: Oh, of course you did. Course
3: and
1: you
3: I
1: did.
3: Just, I told Tom before he gave me any prompts, I said it reminds me a bit like Fairy Tale of New York.
1: Oh, okay.
3: Your kind of flow, and then Tom comes in with a nice...
1: Nice
3: chorus.
1: It'd be good if you guys could write some Christmas songs sometime. It'd be quite...
2: Funny you say that.
1: Segway. Why is that?
2: Because later on the show, we might have our own little Christmas reworks.
1: Oh, dear.
3: Oh, what have you done?
1: Oh, I've done a Christmas song, you know. It's
3: Christmas spirits, yeah.
1: I've been very ill this week, guys, I should just say. That's probably why I sound a little bit nasally. I'm very snotty. I'm very...
3: Yeah, I'm just very... How are you feeling now, all right?
1: No, not really. I've got a headache.
3: Oh.
1: Christmas special.
3: Pick it up, you have a paracetamol.
1: Oh, God, when's Kian on, then?
2: He's on after the first song, mate.
1: That's the only reason I'm in today.
3: Is it?
1: Just thinking of bottling.
3: You had a nice day around London?
1: Oh, yeah. Well, we all have, Will. What are you asking? You were there, mate.
3: Just prompting you to get you back on on message.
1: Yeah, that's right.
2: A nice little wander around the sights.
1: Showed Key and Big Ben.
2: Yeah.
1: Parliament. Big.
3: Heard of it.
1: Big Eye. What'd they call it? London
2: yeah.
1: Eye.
2: Yeah, London Eye.
1: Yeah. Have you got any plans for the weekend, Willie?
3: Well, funnily enough, I might be jumping on FIFA because, as you boys know, I had my big FIFA draw last week.
1: Yes. Yeah.
3: So it was... it's been a bit angsty. I got Borussia Dortmund. How do you feel about that?
1: It's not the worst. They had a terrible season last year, but...
3: Well, before that, I got Real Madrid, so...
1: What do you mean before that? We haven't done this before.
3: We did a draft draw, just to make sure everything was working right.
1: Was it working
2: you
1: right?
2: You needed a practice.
3: Yeah, you got
1: practice
3: to
1: just pulling bits of paper out of a hat and saying
3: well, you say that, and we did get it wrong in the draft. So,
1: did you?
3: Yeah. So it was worth doing it, Tom.
1: When is your tournament?
3: It's the 27th of December.
1: Good luck to you, Will.
3: Thank you very much. I'll be...
2: Is there any money on the line?
3: Just
2: pride.
3: Well, because there's already been 3 tournaments. I've won one. My friend Nick's won one. He's in Australia, so he's not there. And my friend Dan Park is there.
1: Oh, right.
3: He's won one.
2: Oh, not Parky.
3: No, Dodgy he's called.
1: Parkster.
2: Parks the bus.
3: Parkers.
1: Parkman.
3: So, yeah. What have you got planned for the weekend?
1: Not a lot, mate. Just try and shift this cold, to be honest.
3: Are you going
1: to
3: do that?
1: I don't know. Just lay in bed and feel sorry for myself. What? I've been watching a lot of Christmas films this week, getting right into the mood.
3: Yeah? What
1: I started off with Jingle All The Way.
2: Cracking film.
3: Oh, classic. Yeah.
1: Then I went to Home Alone.
3: Money.
1: Then I went to The Santa Claus.
3: Right here.
1: Then I went to The Grinch.
3: Oh, money.
2: Did you watch Christmas with the Cranks? That's on Netflix.
1: No, it doesn't sound good.
2: Tim Allen's in it.
1: Is he?
2: Yep.
1: Yeah, Tim Allen's in the Santa Claus.
2: I know, that's maybe why you might like it, Jack. Sorry to try and help you.
1: Did I say I like the Santa Claus, or did I just say I've watched it recently?
3: Oh, yeah. Have you ever seen Miracle on 34th Street?
2: Yeah, no, I haven't. Matilda's in it, isn't she?
3: Is she?
2: Yeah.
3: Oh, I didn't know that.
2: Matilda Wormwood.
3: Oh.
1: Well, no, I haven't. Well, is it good?
3: Yeah, it's just very... It's set in New York. It's very Christmassy.
1: Is it?
3: Yeah.
2: It's a Christmas film, of course it's Christmassy.
1: I think we should stop the Christmas talk, because later on, me and Tom will be battling it out head-to-head in a Will Willy Want Your Christmas special.
3: Yeah, boy.
1: And we'll be talking about... We'll be arguing our best Christmas films, our best cracker combos.
2: That's the best one.
1: Yeah. And what was the other one we did?
2: And the other one was the best part of the Christmas meal.
1: Oh, yeah. Oh, yeah. I'm very excited. I think I'm going to beat you.
2: I think you probably will, because Will's the judge.
1: Oh, so, oh, you're getting blackmailing nice and early. He's going to feel like he can't pick me now. Yeah, will, you pick whoever you feel does the best job.
3: Yeah, I will.
2: Treat him like your nose and pick him.
1: We're also going to... I'm going to be going head-to-head with Kian in us. It's a Christmassy quiz.
3: A Christmassy quiz.
2: I think there's a special host for that one as well.
3: You're joking.
1: Is there? The big...
2: Is that? Oh. So someone just, some nutter just ran past the window on a sleigh?
1: Yeah, really big and red.
2: Yeah, he was really big and red.
1: Yeah, with a big sack on his back.
2: Ew, did that was a big sack.
1: Yeah, it's basically me and Kian are going to be going head-to-head in a Christmassy quiz, and Santa Claus himself is going to be in the studio.
2: I think he's going to have a little creepy helper as well, I think.
1: Yeah,
3: I'm sure he will.
1: And guys, if you're a fan of Christmas music, you're in luck, because we're not just talking Christmas and playing Christmas, we're actually doing Christmas songs every 15 minutes. And I think it's about time we went to that first one, and this is one that's definitely up there for me. It's Stop the Cavalry.

0: What a lovely festive treat. Sorry, I'm just finishing up a sandwich there, guys.
1: Stinks.
0: Does it?
1: Nah, you're right.
0: It's chicken and bacon. I was going to go festive, but I don't.
1: I love a festive sandwich.
0: I saw one in your office, in the cherry and chocolate one.
1: Yeah.
0: Did you buy that just to be funny?
1: No, I bought it and I wanted to make it a challenge for either Rachel or Jack to have to eat it.
0: Why did none of them eat it?
1: Because we were like, oh, Rachel's quite excited for it, should I show her, have it later on? We've got about it. It's been thrown away now. Cause it was cherries and chocolate spread.
0: Doesn't sound too good.
1: Sounds rank.
0: Yeah, I'll tell you what does sound good.
1: What sounds good, mate?
0: Getting a big, big, beautiful man. Not big as in big. I mean, he's lost quite a lot of weight. It's Mr. Keegan Toomey.
2: What?
1: You're welcome. Right?
2: What's up?
0: You've been practicing your British accent, haven't you?
2: Yeah, man.
0: Go on.
2: No, it's like, what do you want me to say? You can't just put me on the spot, you know? Sick, innit? Innit, bruv?
1: He's fluent. He's fluent. He's got us.
0: Say, I'm going to go and run up the apples and pears.
2: I'm going to run up the apples and pears.
0: That was just in your voice, wasn't it?
2: It was a bit emphasised with Irish.
0: How you been?
2: Fantastic, how are you?
0: How are you finding the country of ours?
2: Great, a lot different.
0: Really?
2: Yeah, considering you don't really understand what I'm saying half the time.
0: No, sometimes I do. I mean, if you talk fast, I do struggle.
1: I think I can understand you.
2: That's fine, thank you.
0: Yeah, what? He's been on here about 5 minutes and we're already talking about Irish stereotypes.
1: No, not.
0: Are we not?
1: No.
0: Let's talk about Irish stereotypes. So, how's your... What, you got many Christmas plans, Kian?
2: Christmas plans?
0: Yeah.
2: Not at the moment. No, are you going to give me some?
0: Well, it depends. You can come over to mine for tea.
2: I could pop over.
0: Yeah.
2: I could pop over for a while.
1: Do you have any traditions? Is there a certain, like, routines you go through on Christmas Day?
2: Christmas Day, we go to Mass.
1: Oh.
2: It's essential. And then eat dinner, and then drink, and then go to bed.
0: What do you do at Mass?
2: I sit there and think about dinner.
0: Oh, fair play.
2: Mm.
0: Do you? You got much going on at Christmas time?
1: Well, it's the first year one of my sisters won't be there. She'll be in New Zealand. So it's only going to be me, the brother, and the parents. So it's going to be slightly lacklustre. But we'll probably just get that weird thing of the family getting drunk.
0: That is weird, isn't it? Do you do that, Cam?
2: Get drunk with my family?
0: Yeah.
2: All the time.
0: Oh, really?
2: Most nights, me and my mother share a bottle of wine every night.
0: Really?
2: Oh, yeah. Talk about fine poetry.
1: Fine poetry?
2: Fine poetry, that's great.
0: Do you do that, Will?
3: Nah. With my mum?
0: Yeah.
3: No chance.
1: No, do you just get drunk with your family at Christmas?
3: No, I don't, actually. Never really been one for that.
0: Yeah, that's a bit weird, isn't it?
3: Yeah. My mum only takes her one glass of wine and she's pissed, so...
0: Yeah. I can imagine getting pissed with your family and, like, your dad just getting a bit rowdy. Strangely, your auntie's getting a bit hot. Do you know what I mean?
3: Yeah. That's weird, isn't it?
1: Yeah, that's weird. You make that up yourself?
2: That just happens to me when I'm sober.
0: Oh, creepy.
2: Kidding.
0: My biggest family tradition at Christmas time is my nan's sausage rolls. That's not a euphemism. Not a euphemism. My nan makes these sausage rolls, yeah, but they're nothing like you've ever tasted before in your life.
1: Well, they're horrible.
0: Tastes
1: like dog
0: no,
1: shit.
0: No, they're absolutely, honestly, they are the best things I've ever eaten. They're the best things. They're sausage meat wrapped in, like, not a flaky pastry, but like a thick kind of...
1: Clay,
0: yeah. It's kind of like an edible clay.
3: They're quite, like, rigid.
0: Yeah, they're lovely.
3: Mm.
0: That's the save you boys, man.
1: Is that your Nana Ginsters?
0: Nah.
1: See you later.
0: Nana Mitchell.
2: I don't have sausage rolls for Christmas.
0: Do you not?
2: No.
0: What do you have, ducks?
2: Brussels sprouts and turkey.
0: Do you eat sprouts?
2: Oh, yeah.
1: I like a sprout.
2: All the time.
0: Oh.
2: I eat that on the daily.
3: I love sprouts.
2: On the daily. Good.
1: I'm a big fan of sprouts. What about bread sauce?
2: No. I don't like the colour. It turns me off.
1: I love bread sauce. Why is it posh bread sauce?
0: That is posh. You have sauce on bread. I mean, unless it's ketchup and a bacon sandwich.
1: Bread sauce is made out of bread. It's, you don't put it on bread. It's actually got bread within it.
2: Does it?
1: It's a white sauce that you dip the meat in.
3: Isn't it actually the most traditional condiment to have at the Christmas table?
2: I thought it was cranberry sauce.
1: There
2: could be a debate on here.
1: Yeah.
3: Well, apparently it's because it was so cheap to make.
1: Let us know what you think. Is cranberry sauce a winner or bread sauce?
3: You bread sauce guys or cranberry, let us know.
0: I've never ever had cranberry or bread sauce
2: in my
0: life.
2: Oh my god.
3: That sandwich has got a cranberry on it.
0: It's chicken and

0: bacon and mayo, Will.
1: You just can't taste it.
0: Oh, shut up. I won't fall for your shit this time, Will. I won't fall for your shit this time, Brazier. What are you looking at in the window? It's radio, mate.
1: Yeah, I know.
0: Who's just walked in? Santa? Oh, maybe. Maybe coming up soon. What's the best present you've ever received, Kian?
2: Best present?
0: Yeah.
2: Oh, my God. I got a Nintendo Wii.
3: Ooh.
2: That was probably it.
0: When did you get that?
2: Last year.
0: Oh,
2: it was great. I had a lot of fun. I went on the balance board and had exercises.
0: Oh, is that how you're shifting all these pounds?
2: That's exactly it, yeah. That's exactly. I did the hula hoop.
0: Did you?
2: Enjoy the hula hoop, but it's not actually there, but you're doing the hip thrusts.
0: And you're doing it pretty well.
3: I like the tennis and the bowling.
2: Mm. See, the problem is with the tennis, or is it the running? You know, when you're running away, I know I can't really show people listening, but you can just sit there and just jiggle the wrist.
0: Yeah.
2: You're just fooling the what's it called? The nunchuck?
3: But you're just cheating yourself, really, aren't you?
2: Just hold L2 and swivel the nunchuck.
0: And then you're done.
2: You beat the Wii.
0: What about yourself, Noz? What's your best present you've ever had? My company, every Friday.
3: That's not really a present, really.
0: No,
3: is it?
0: It's a gift.
3: Is it? I don't really. It's a hard question, mate, because I don't really know.
2: It is a hard question to answer on the spot.
3: It definitely is. What about you, Jack? You must have one if you've asked it.
0: I've got quite a cute, answer.
3: Play cute, then,
0: cute
3: mate.
0: Answer. I really, when I was a little
4: my
0: kid.
4: My girlfriend.
0: Oh, shut up.
4: She was the best present ever.
0: I really wanted a PS2 when I was a little kid, and like my mum and dad were like, "Oh, we can't. Well, I don't know if we can afford
3: Why
0: that.
3: Why are they talking
0: that's,
3: about that?
0: That's the new one."
2: Did it sound like that?
0: Yeah, no. And then I was a little kid.
3: Harry Potter must not return to Gryffindor.
0: I was opening up these games, and they were PS2 games, and I was like, "Oh, as if I got a PS2." And my dad was like, "I was a little kid, so obviously I'm going to find this good. It's shit now." But my dad was like, "Oh, PS2. Oh, we've got the wrong ones. We're meant to be PlayStation 1 games because I hadn't opened the console yet." And then I got really down. I was like, "Oh, he's got me the games, not the console. I'm not going to be able to play it." Then the next thing I opened was a PS2, and I was buzzing.
3: "Oh, Dad, you bozo! You tricked me! Come here,
0: Dad!" "Oh, Dad, do a collab with Ben Phillips, you prankster!" What's the worst present you've ever had, William?
1: Oh, it's got a bit hot in here, isn't it? A onesie.
0: Yeah.
1: And my mum might be listening in, and she bought that, mate. So
3: she bought that, mate.
4: She did. She wrapped it, and she gave it me, and I love you.
0: She got onesie, put it on me. "Mum, stop dressing me. I'm 23. I've got a radio show.
3: Then I guess you're bop bop."
0: I got a West Ham onesie last Christmas.
3: From?
0: From my dad's partner, and I wore the shit out of it.
3: Yeah?
1: Did you?
0: For that night.
3: What, did it come with shit in it?
0: Yeah, the badge. Slagging off my own team. Now, the worst present I ever received is a spud gun.
3: Spud gun?
0: Hate them.
1: What's wrong with that?
0: Why would you want to fire potato at somebody?
3: Better than firing bullets.
0: No,
2: exactly.
0: No, you're a little kid. You want to nerf the hell out of some guy. Yeah. You want to nerf the hell out of some punk.
3: But then you might get on someone's nerves.
2: Oh.
0: That's terrible.
3: I think that's Krampus made that joke.
0: Oh, dearie me. But no, I just, as a kid, you kind of want to be shooting people. You don't want to be shooting vegetable, do you? So, oh, yeah, can I have some football boots? Yeah, you can have some football beetroots.
3: What about a carrot bazooka? Would you take that?
0: Exactly, they're all shit. That's my point, they're all shit. They're all shit.
3: Because we got you a...
0: I remember once I got my dad a MicroStar, which, do you remember them little footballers with the big heads?
1: Yeah, I thought you got them free in a power pot.
3: They're called football big heads, aren't they?
0: These ones were like expensive, like $1.99 a pop once. And I remember I got my dad one. You could never see what player you were getting because it was like a luck of the draw thing. And I did actually get my dad one. It was the first present I ever bought him, £2. I thought, that's a bit, I'm splashing it a bit, but yeah, he's worth it. And I gave it to him, and we opened it on Christmas Day. Paolo Di Canio. My favourite player ever.
3: So it was a random
0: draw,
3: okay.
0: And I got Paolo Di Canio. And I remember growing up and thinking it was really rare and it was going to be worth loads of money because the West Ham badge on his crest had been printed upside down. So I googled it and every single one was like that.
2: Yeah, I don't think it would have worked like that.
0: What do you mean?
2: It just doesn't sound any more valuable because it was misprinted.
0: Yeah, it does. Things
2: it doesn't. It's not a stamp.
3: Sounds faulty.
0: Things game.
2: It was just broken. It was just someone in the warehouse wasn't paying attention.
1: Mm. I remember the worst Christmas present I ever got.
0: Go on.
1: And it wasn't my mum's fault. She bought me WWE Here Comes the Pain on the PS2.
3: Yeah.
2: Great game.
1: I was really excited for
2: it. Great game.
1: And I opened up, and the box was there. And then I opened up the box, and there was no disc in there.
3: What?
1: And the buggers at game, I didn't put the disc in there.
3: Didn't you work there? You worked a game?
1: Yeah, well, not at the time. I was 12.
3: Oh, okay, I didn't know. Sorry.
0: So what'd you do then?
1: I hit my mum.
3: I said,
1: if you ever make a mistake like this again on the 25th of December, there will be hell to pay. And since then, we haven't had Christmas.
0: No, did you go and get a new one then?
1: Yeah, eventually. But you have to wait till like Boxing Day, which was the day after.
3: The whole day.
0: You have to wait all the way to Boxing Day.
1: Kian will understand.
2: I don't know what Boxing Day is.
1: What?
2: We have different. I have St. Stephen's Day.
0: Shut up.
1: Yeah. That was going to be one of my questions, actually.
0: Yeah. What? You don't have Boxing Day?
2: No, I would assume St. Stephen's Day is the same thing, just a different name.
0: What is Boxing Day?
3: Why is it called Boxing Day?
0: Yeah, no, what's
1: St. Stephen's Day, Kian?
0: Yeah.
2: I don't know. Everyone just goes and gets drunk.
1: Oh, that's alright.
2: And sales begin.
3: Yeah,
2: that's all I kind of know. I'd say it's the same thing, just different name.
0: I don't know.
1: What? I don't get pissed on Boxing Day.
3: Can someone let us know why it's called Boxing Day, please?
1: St. Stephen Day or Boxing Day? Let us know, guys.
0: Boxing Day really depresses me.
3: Why?
0: Because
3: you get play all your games.
0: No, listen, right. I've got some.
3: No, you listen.
0: No. I'm going to argue with you on air. That's never been done before. No. Me and you. Boxing Day to me, you have the shitty leftover food.
2: That's the best part of the whole dinner.
3: It's the best bit. Put it in a sandwich.
0: Guys. No, you have the shitty like bits of turkey and all the gristle you didn't eat the day before. You see the reserve family that didn't quite make the big day. Do you know what I mean? We'll get our auntie twice removed. Yeah, you remember Joanna? No, I don't fucking remember Joanna. Yeah, she got you that spud gun when you was 12. Oh yeah, I remember Joanna. Yeah, right. No, okay.
3: On our Boxing Day and on Christmas Day, my dad makes from the bread maker some fresh rolls. We put the leftover food in there. It's cracking stuff. It's cracking stuff. Fun for that.
0: You could say it's crackling stuff.
3: Well, it's not crackling because that's
0: pork.
2: It's the worst pun ever.
3: Doesn't even
1: stick it to him, Kian.
0: Kian, you can leave if.
2: I'll see you guys.
1: No, Kian, you stay, Jack.
0: Oh!
3: Yeah!
0: This is going to be the Christmas special! And I don't feel special today. I don't even feel festive, but I do feel like I'm going to play a song right about now. Here's Andy Williams with It's the Most Wonderful Time of the Year. Yeah!

0: Lovely.
1: Cheer.
0: How lovely.
2: That was really nice.
0: That was nice, wasn't it?
2: It's really nice.
0: It's the most... Go on, Will, you could probably do.
1: It's the most wonderful time of the year.
0: Yeah. That's what you know, isn't it?
1: Cheer.
0: Talking about Christmas songs.
3: I like that.
0: You remember at the start of the show when I asked you guys if you would ever think about making one?
3: I do.
0: Have you given that any more thought?
4: I have. And I'd like to welcome you too.
1: It's the Christmas X Factor with special judges. With special judges, Key and Tommy and his lovely girlfriend, Emily. Please welcome them.
0: Welcome.
5: Hiya. Hiya.
1: Key and Tommy.
6: Emily.
1: Key and. You're an X Factor.
0: You're good at that, Key.
3: He's much better than
2: thanks.
3: You.
4: Do that again, Kim.
2: Do I have to do it again?
4: Yeah, one more.
6: Hello! Foba!
0: So what do you mean, X Factor? I don't know nothing about this.
4: You do. You've prepared a song lovingly for this wonderful segment. And yeah. So have I, and so has Tom.
0: Oh, you've actually done a song.
4: Yeah, and Kian and Emily will be the joint judges on this.
0: Okay.
4: As we decide who has got the best song and could potentially reach that coveted Christmas number one spot.
0: Okay, so we play each song.
4: Yeah. And we get a bit of feedback.
0: After each song, we get a bit of feedback, yeah. And then we have a winner at the end.
4: And then we have a big, big old winner at the end.
0: Oh, God.
4: Thank you very much, Adam.
0: I don't just feel like we should just get feedback. I feel like we should be judged on certain fields. So.
4: Okay, what do you want to be? Just get some criteria down.
0: Right, so we're going to have five different criterias, right? The catchiness. Catchiness.
4: Like that.
0: The festiveness.
4: Festive.
0: Yeah. The replay value.
4: Okay, so how many would you listen to this again?
0: Replay value.
4: Yeah.
0: And the how funny it is.
3: Would you stay again? How clean was it?
0: Sure.
4: Did they provide a nice breakfast service? Yeah.
0: And
3: serve yourself.
0: No, we'll do four. That four, because I can't think of a fifth one.
4: There you go, Kian. Kian's already on the ball.
0: Oh, he's already written them down.
2: Way ahead of you guys. I'll take that one anyway.
0: Emily, can I just say you're looking absolutely gorgeous?
5: Thank you, Jack. You're so nice. Really nice.
4: Right, should we start with Jack's as well? Because some members of the public have got hand on a leaked copy of it, so...
0: Have what?
4: Got their hands on a leaked copy of...
7: It was a week before Christmas, and hope filled the air. Though Bleach Blonde Sod did not seem to care. A little ranter he was, not a glimmer in his eye. This is where the story starts. Oh, mince pie!

track. 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But I'm feeling jolly now, yeah, I've had a little think. Could it be Christmas spirit or the spirit in my drink? People wake up in the hope of seeing white. I couldn't care less. Red should

0: a good night so far, but it's going awry for our stumbling, tumbling, beer-swilling guy. His chums don't care what he has to say. He's getting ignored, so he's off on his way.
1: With my glass unclinked and my crackers uncracked, I leave this sad lot and head back to the flat. I felt transparent, like I wasn't even there. Then at that exact moment, it all became clear. I remember last year, driving home from the pub, I took the same sharp corner and ended my luck.
2: With my face in the wheel, my reality's dawning. Christmas Day this year.
3: Live lounge. We'll have a
2: different kind of good morning.
4: And then I'm dead.
2: I'm dead, he's dead.
3: It turns out he's dead all along. He was a ghost, he was a ghoul.
4: I'm dead. I'm dead at the wheel.
3: Dead.
1: Okay, and what do you reckon of that?
3: Oh. It was very good.
1: Do you like it?
3: Yeah, I enjoyed it.
1: Oh, thank you.
3: I watched it 6 times on YouTube.
1: Did you?
3: I did, yeah.
1: Oh,
3: I did.
1: Amazing. Thank you so much. What, Emily?
5: Yeah. It was all right.
1: What do you mean it was all right? What didn't you like?
5: What didn't I like?
1: Yeah.
5: Do we have time?
1: Oh.
5: Psych.
1: Oh.
5: I liked it.
1: Did you?
5: Yeah, it was good.
1: So what have you got any feedback for me?
5: Regards of what?
1: Did you feel festive listening to that?
5: Festive. Yeah. If I was the fucking Grinch. Banter.
1: Kian.
3: Yes.
1: What did you feel festive?
3: I did. I felt festive. That warm feeling inside me.
1: It's catchy as well, isn't it?
3: It was nice.
5: It wasn't. It was awful.
3: Emily, stop. Be nice. Be nice, please.
1: So, am I getting good feedback from that? Or?
3: That's good. No, Emily... When Emily says that, it's good. Don't worry. She means well.
4: Should there be a mark out of 10 from each judge?
1: Yeah, give them
4: a mark. No, you can write it down.
1: Oh, all right.
4: Mark, at the end.
1: Mark me out of 10 and keep it to yourself. And
6: what, Kian and Emily?
1: Yeah.
3: All will be revealed at the end.
1: Okay, lovely stuff. Now,
4: little Willie, are we going to hear your little...
6: Yeah, well, I was inspired. Fortunately, I don't have a friend who has his own studio. I do have this equipment available to me. So I've given it my best shot, that's all I will say.
1: That's all I ask of you.
6: Thank you. And I've done Christmas Wrapping by The Waitresses, so and I've made my own version of it.
1: Okay, cool.
4: I'm looking forward to this.

0: Sweet.
1: Live lounge.
2: Live lounge.
3: I personally enjoyed that.
0: Thank you. I was just saying to Tom off air, the pitch of the backing track was just out of my range. You know what vocal talents I've possessed.
4: Yeah. I liked it. I think you started very strongly at the beginning.
0: Mm. The first 45 seconds.
5: Yeah.
4: No, I don't mean that.
5: I dehydrated from waiting at that.
3: I just find that you're probably going to get a low score for that just because there's a lot of in jokes.
0: Oh, which... you wait for Tom's then?
3: Really?
4: Nah.
0: All right, getting a bit defensive. Sorry, mate, you put your right shield down over there.
3: Emily, can you bear in mind that there was a lot of in-jokes which you would not have understood, so feel free to mark that down.
1: Yeah, I will.
3: Thank you so much. Kian, what do you think of that? Was that festive enough
1: for you? I liked it. I heard my name in it.
3: Yeah.
1: My name was in it, wasn't it?
3: But you didn't hear anything else?
1: No, I didn't understand anything else.
3: There was a few times I struggled to understand you, to be honest with you.
4: My cheeks were hurting from smiling.
3: Really?
4: So much, yeah.
3: But is it just because you can imagine Will in here on his own doing that?
4: I think, I pictured that a bit, no.
0: Well, I'd like to thank Adam, because he did help me along the way.
4: Well, what an Adam.
3: Cheers, Adam.
4: You go, guy.
1: He's great.
3: Do you like him, Emily?
1: Yeah, he's great. Oh.
5: Yeah.
3: Wow! Yoda just turned up out of nowhere.
0: Mark Simpson.
3: Oh, yeah, true.
4: Homie!
3: Tom, have you done a song?
4: I sure have, guys.
3: Go on.
4: I've done my very own take of Hallelujah.
3: Hallelujah.
4: Hallelujah.

0: Yeah. Tom Norris.
1: Yeah, that's me.
0: That was some effort.
1: Like I feel like I put too much effort into it now.
0: No, I don't.
2: It paid off.
1: Thanks, man.
2: It really paid off.
3: I don't know if it did.
2: Shut up, Jack. It was beautiful.
0: Are you moaning at?
3: Well, he's just slagging me off.
1: I just like, you.
3: Oh, well, Jack, the chorus was fuck you, Jack.
1: Once
3: fuck
1: it
3: you,
1: was.
3: Jack.
2: He didn't say that.
1: I could have been saying to any Jack. Jack Sparrow.
2: Yeah, stop being so self-centered.
0: Perhaps he was going, fuck you, Jack.
1: Fuck you, Jack.
0: Yeah.
1: Fuck.
4: Oh, really?
0: It's you, Jack.
4: No kidding.
0: Or Facebook, no the picture.
4: No kidding.
1: Get on the picture.
4: Serious?
1: Uh-huh.
4: Wow, I do feel the Christmas spirit now. Kian, what did you think?
2: I thought it was really good.
4: Yeah?
2: Because I don't like you. Aww. So I thought it was really nice.
4: I just lost all my Christmas spirit.
2: Aww.
5: I thought it was really, really nice because I think you're cute.
0: Oh!
4: Kian, watch out or she may run away with Nozha.
2: I know.
5: See you later, big boy.
4: I think it's time for the feedback then, really.
0: Yeah.
4: Have we got any feedback from the judges?
0: So the first song that you heard was Jackmate Christmas Spirit. We'll go to Emily first. Emily, what did you make out of that out of 10?
5: I just gave it a minus 12.
0: Minus 12, interesting.
5: Prick.
0: And wow. Kian, what did you make of that song?
2: I give it an 8.
0: An 8?
2: I liked it.
4: Oh,
2: I liked,
4: minus 4!
2: I liked the meaning of it. It was nice.
4: Thank you, I'll take that.
0: So Jack, you were happy with that before, weren't you?
4: Minus 4. I said minus 3 or... Better, I'll be...
1: Anything around there. Yeah,
0: you're always saying that.
4: I am.
0: We'll turn to Emily now. I produced a song called Christmas Rapping. A few in-jokes, maybe didn't go down well with the judges. What did you think, Emily?
5: I actually didn't rate it because I fell asleep because you bored me in the intro.
0: So what time's your flight, sorry? what marks out of that was 10?
5: Zero.
0: Zero.
5: Actually, minus 1 for that little remark.
0: Oh! And Kian, what did you make of that?
2: I'll give it a nice 9.
0: Thank you.
4: Nine. Baller.
0: So I make myself out to be a positive 8.
1: That's nice.
0: And the final song, a very well written and produced piece by Tom Norris, otherwise known as Nozha.
4: Yeah.
0: Emily, what were you starting with that?
5: 10.
0: 10. Oh, wow. First 10 of the day.
5: Just like his looks.
1: Oh, Emily.
4: Just like his looks. I just heard that.
0: And
2: spicy.
0: Well, unless
1: I'm blushing.
0: Unless Kian gives minus 2 in this,
1: I don't give him
0: in this backwards quiz, this backwards format. Tom Norris will be X Factor champion. So, who?
1: I was singing on Jack's song as well.
0: Kian, you mug. The power is all in your hands.
1: I need this.
4: X Factor.
0: Who? Is today's winner.
6: Mordor.
2: The winner is...
4: Let Emily tell us.
5: Tom!
0: Yeah!
5: Tom won! He won the X Factor!
1: Oh my god!
4: What was Tom's final score?
2: It was 20, under 20.
4: Oh!
0: Well deserved.
4: Well played, Tom. Well played. Merry Christmas, everybody.
5: Fuck you, Jack. Fuck you, Jack. Fuck you, Jack. Jack.
1: Jack.
5: Fuck you, Jack.
1: Did say fuck? Oh, it's Jack.
4: No, I've had enough, you know. I've had enough.
1: Should we put...
2: Do you leave.
4: Know what? Next week, we've got the New Year's special, right? And then we've got a four-week break or something like that. And yeah. I might not come back, guys.
0: Oh!
1: Don't be that guy.
4: Yeah, fuck me. Fuck me, Jack, yeah?
0: Yeah.
1: Hey,
0: yeah.
1: Jack, do you know what?
4: What?
1: You're saying that.
4: Yeah.
1: I've got a little message for you for
4: no,
1: that.
4: No, I won't stay another day.
1: No, stay another day. I need this.

0: Yes, yes, yes, yes, yes. Football Radio. Strongest fucking radio on the strip with myself, Keen Timmy, and friends. Get yourself a head fucker while you're down here, and don't forget to boogie on the dance floor. Shout out to all the girls who are down here in London tonight celebrating the hen party.
1: That's amazing.
0: I'm out of breath.
1: Oh, that was so good. So good.
0: That hurts so
2: Anyone
0: much.
2: Anyone been on a lad's holiday?
0: Oh, the music cut was really awkward.
1: Have you been on a lad's holiday?
2: Yeah, I've been on. Have you?
1: Have you actually?
2: Yeah.
0: I've been on lad's holidays.
1: Have you?
0: Yes.
1: What was that like?
0: It was good. I went to Malia and then went to Kavos and then went to Greece. Great times.
3: I've been to Malia and Kavos.
1: Have you?
3: When did you go?
1: Mali.
0: 2 years ago. I bungee jumped naked because you get it for free if it's naked, and they put a harness over your little wheelie leg. So I was like, fuck that, I'll do it anyway. So I got it for free, and then I was so drunk I didn't realise that I was at a Hardwell concert.
1: He was at a what?
0: Hardwell. Hardwell.
3: What's that? It's a DJ.
0: Are you serious?
2: Uh-oh, we're nerds, we don't know.
1: We just dropped a bollock.
3: I get you, mate.
2: Sorry.
3: Not know your DJs, mate.
1: I still don't know.
0: Don't know your fucking DJs, son.
2: Fatboy Slim, we know him, don't we, Jack? Praise you, that should.
1: I got a
4: praise you, that should. 45.
1: So, Keen, let's talk about you for a bit.
0: Go on then.
1: Because I know we interviewed you. You called in the show.
0: Oh, I did. I actually completely forgot about that.
1: Yeah,
0: I did.
1: And now the
0: now I'm in the flesh.
1: In so let's delve into a bit more.
0: Dive in, bruv.
1: More so like the negative stuff than the positive stuff, because we know you're smashing it. You're getting all these views, all these likes, and you're just doing very well for yourself.
0: Oh, thank you.
1: Is there anybody online that you're not particularly fond of? Because I'm very vocal in who I.
0: I think you know I am very vocal as well.
1: Go on then. Let's chat.
0: I don't know who we're going to talk about. I think we should. Who am I going to rant about first?
2: I'll say a name.
1: Go on.
2: All right. Let me just compute it. Sam Pepper.
0: Oh, Sam Pepper.
1: Where to start?
0: Great choice there.
1: We were speaking about him last week.
0: Sam fucking Pepper.
1: Yeah. No. I don't. What do you reckon, Will?
2: Cunt.
0: Oh. Straight out.
1: Judith, if you're listening, I am so sorry about your son.
3: No, I'm not.
0: Mother of God.
1: What? What do you mean?
3: What? He is.
2: Yeah, he is.
1: He is, yeah, but we're live on air.
3: We're live on FUBAR.
1: FUBAR! Next one, please.
3: I thought you two were talking about it, not me.
1: No, no, we summed him up in one word.
3: All right.
0: Yeah, that was pretty much, yeah, that was good.
1: Right.
2: Ben Phillips!
1: Oh. What do you reckon of Ben?
0: Nice chap.
1: Yeah?
0: Yeah.
1: Have you met him?
0: No, not in person. I've talked to him a few times.
1: Oh, does he actually seem all right?
0: Seems all right, yeah.
1: I just don't get the. I just don't get the whole prank thing, Tom. I know we heard on the show last week you dislike him quite a bit, don't you?
2: I don't understand how people can think they're real, and if they know they're not real, how they can enjoy them.
1: Here's a question that we've not gone over: do we think there's any longevity in Ben's career?
2: He needs to do something different.
1: But he's getting so many followers, so many views. TV stations want him all over the place.
3: Well, and now that Elliot's got a bloody career out of it, hasn't he?
1: Yeah.
2: I can imagine, I could see, if BBC Three wasn't dead in the water...
1: Kian's got some information.
2: Elliot's asleep. Wait. Shh. Elliot's asleep. Let's pick him up by a crane. Hang him over the river.
3: Let's strangle him till he can't breathe.
1: Ben! Why are you recording? Ben, you do this every day, and
2: Ben,
1: I never clock on.
2: Ben, I'm playing the accordion. Ben, record this.
1: Elliot, you see that wire there? Go and lick it. Go and lick it. I won't turn it on when you do it. Okay, Ben. Oh, Ben. Got ya. Pranked, punked, murked.
0: What about Alfie Days? He's one
1: Nala.
0: Out.
1: Nala.
0: Watch out, guys.
1: I think Alfie doesn't matter if he has a career anymore, because I think he's made all his money. And
0: by manipulating 13-year-old girls buy pretty much everything.
1: Pretty much.
0: Buy my new pencil case.
1: Did you see he had an advent calendar come out?
0: Oh, no.
1: Yeah. And an actual calendar. Every month there's a lovely picture of Alfie Dave and Joella Shug and Nala the Pug.
0: Buy my Alfie Dave shoelaces.
1: Buy my Alfie Dave toothbrush.
0: It changed my intro every time you stroke your teeth.
1: If you brush your molars, it says, "What's up, guys?" If you brush your incisors, it's
2: buy my Alfie Dave's fleece.
1: What? You just wanted a bit of input, didn't you?
2: Yeah.
1: Nala!
2: Nala!
1: What, who's this, Kian? Hello.
0: Hello.
1: Hello.
3: Keaton's got it spot on.
0: Hello.
3: Marky Bat-Bat.
1: Marky Bat-Bat, spin another
0: Mr.
1: track.
0: Bat-Bat.
3: What do you think of him, Keaton? Because he's kind of like gone off the boil a
0: I'll
3: little
0: be
3: bit.
0: Honest, I like Marcus Butler because he curses.
1: Yeah.
0: I just like him. He's himself
1: does he,
0: in
1: does
0: videos.
1: He swear?
0: Yeah. He's does himself he? In his videos. I like Marcus.
1: What is. Is Marcus still about? Is he still doing
0: it? Yeah, he still does videos.
1: But he just doesn't make videos with any other guys anymore.
3: Well, he does.
1: Does he?
0: Maybe he has a bit of sense.
3: He did. I saw one the other day with Alfie Days and Jim Chapman. That was only about a month ago.
1: Oh, what, just a vlog or a main channel?
3: No, main channel video.
1: I don't know why I get I don't
5: Jack,
1: give a shit.
5: Jack, yeah. Who's the guy that you showed me and I enjoyed?
1: It's a me, Mario.
5: Yes.
1: Or Spencer FC.
5: No, it's me, Mario.
1: What? No.
5: Have you seen him, Keaton?
0: No, I've never heard of him.
1: That's someone you should check out. That's a very, very good YouTuber. He is my number one of YouTubers. It's a me, Mario. Have you heard of Spencer Owen?
0: No.
1: You've not heard of Spencer Owen?
0: No, I'm not good at YouTubers, unless they're dickheads.
1: Blimey.
5: Well, when we interviewed last time, Keaton, you were kind of, I think you were quite newly onto YouTube, weren't you?
0: Yeah, I kind of got into YouTube like 4 or 5 months ago. So.
5: Yeah, so how's it been for that? Has it been much different kind of content? Is it harder to do than it is for the Facebook?
0: It's not necessarily harder, it's just it takes up a lot more time. I'm sure Jack knows, like, but Facebook is a lot more mental/negative, and YouTube is a lot more productive and positive, so... I like YouTube. I don't know if I prefer it to Facebook, but I like them just as much as each other.
1: Cool. How many subscribers are you on now on YouTube?
0: I think I'm on 180,000 maybe.
1: How long have you been doing it?
0: 5-6 months.
1: Oh, that's okay. I've been doing it 3 years and got less than that. Fine.
0: Do I have more than you?
1: Yeah. I honestly do.
0: Let's not collab anymore. I don't need it.
1: Oh, mate. I'm really gutted. Really gutted. Oh, I think that can wrap up our little...
3: Hang on. What about Zoella, though? We never got round to her.
1: Do you know what? I don't mind her.
3: Keaton?
1: I don't mind her just because I genuinely think she was probably one of the first girls that did that kind of video.
0: Yeah, but I know people that know her and she's like just total. She's not nice, apparently.
3: She's not.
1: She's a cunt then.
3: Zoella, can I put that on the website? Zoella is a cunt.
1: Jack mate says Zoella's a cunt.
5: All
0: right.
5: Come on,
0: guys. Oh my god.
1: But her dog's bloody lovely.
5: Okay, let's put that in.
3: Subheading.
1: Yeah. Make sure you put that in.
3: So, well, I can. Nala, not so bad.
1: Yeah, fine. Yeah.
3: Right. What about Jim Chapman?
1: Do you know what? He's from my town.
0: I like Jim.
1: Yeah, he's alright.
0: I like Jim.
1: I've met him and I chatted to him a bit and he seemed actually alright.
3: Is he as nice as he comes across in the videos?
1: He's just seemed fine, seemed absolutely fine. I've got a funny story about Jim Chapman, though.
3: Go on.
1: Me and my girlfriend was at Radio 1's big weekend, which was in Norwich this year, and Jim Chapman did not mean to be arrogant, right? So he's not, don't take this the wrong way, but the way he came across was very, very arrogant, but accidentally, right? So my girlfriend was with her friend Stephen, and Stephen was like, he's a bit of a YouTube fanboy, bless him, and he was like, oh, I'm going to go and ask Jim Chapman for a picture. I was like, yeah, that's fine. And then as Fiona was walking over there, I was like, Fiona, you're not going to ask him for a picture? She's like, no. And he came over, and Stephen was like, oh, Jim, can I have a picture? Yeah, no problem. And he had the picture. And then he just looked at Fiona and went, come on. Like, just assumed she was going to want a picture. So she sort of just went over a bit awkward and had a picture with him. And, yeah, it was a bit weird.
3: Did he not recognise you?
1: Yeah, we stood far apart, because I didn't think he'd like me, because of the whole... he probably doesn't, but because of the whole Alfie Days thing. We stood apart, and I was just letting them have their pictures. And then we caught eyes, and he went, oh, hello, mate, I didn't see you there, you all right? And that's when they're a little bit awkward, kind of like... And I went, oh, you're getting swamped for photos today? And he went, oh, yeah, it's well annoying.
3: Oh.
1: Well, bless him. Probably was annoying.
5: I can imagine it'd be very annoying.
1: Yeah.
3: You get swamped all the time.
5: So constantly. Oh my god. I mean, it's really hard to manage my 310 followers on Twitter. Literally.
1: Oh,
5: the couple of retweets I get.
1: 310? You had 250.
5: Yeah, some guy gave me a shout out the other day. And then I got a few more followers. Oh. I know. And then Keaton promised me you'll do it after the show as well. Keaton!
3: Here's one for you.
1: Go on.
3: PewDiePie.
0: I really like him.
1: I like him.
0: Yeah, I think he's really cool.
3: Ooh. Why do you think he's so cool? Why do you think he's so bloody cool?
0: The amount of effort he puts in.
1: I'll tell you what so I don't like about him. I did really like him. I thought, yeah, he's earned a shit ton of money. He turns down brand deals. He doesn't really do brand deals. I thought, yeah, I like this guy. And then I went into Urban Outfitters the other day and saw his book there. So I thought, oh, he's fair play. He's got a book like every YouTuber has. And I looked through it and it is the shit. It's just pictures of him. pictures of
3: him.
1: It's
3: like that pointless book, isn't it?
1: It was that. It was that. And I thought, he's lowered himself to this. He wants to sell a book when he's earning, like, $350,000 a month. He's earning more than Wayne Rooney.
2: Jack, if you had a book, what would be in your book?
1: I would do 25 written rants.
2: And would there be lots of pictures of you?
1: No, there'd just
2: would
1: be
2: loads. Would there be lots of pictures of you?
1: No, there'd be loads of little grumbles.
2: How many pictures of you would there actually be?
1: I would not put one picture of me in there.
2: I object! You're badgering the witness. Witness is a badger. Let's go to a song.
1: Here's the lovely, lovely Mariah Carey. And she's about to tell us exactly what she wants for Christmas.
2: Jack's grumble book.

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1: All I want for Christmas is you.
2: Yeah.
3: I'm looking at you, Willie.
4: Thank you. I love you too.
3: I wish you could be wrapped up. I've always wanted a little Willie for Christmas.
2: That's dirty. I have my own pen.
3: Oi, Emily.
2: What? Oh, yeah?
1: Yeah!
3: You're getting on my nerves a bit.
1: Why?
3: Well, you're right. I mean, put minus 10 on the thing. 12. Minus 12.
1: And?
3: Fucking bitch.
5: Might be like Hey Arnold when Helga Pataki's really mean to Hey Arnold.
3: Should we do the quiz, Will?
4: Hey, well, I'm not in charge. There's a big fella in time.
5: Oh, wait a second. Something's coming down the chimney that's not in the office.
3: Ho, ho, ho.
5: What are you doing again?
3: What are you doing?
5: Oh, shut up.
3: Are you right, Santa?
5: Yes, you?
3: Yeah.
5: How are you? You look very poorly.
3: Can I just ask you a question?
5: Sure you can, sir.
3: Are you a little bit gutted that this year...
5: Pardon?
3: Are you a little bit gutted that this year Krampus has got his own movie out?
5: Oh, say the word properly and maybe I'll understand you, son.
3: Krampus?
5: Krumpets. I love Krampus. Oh, you know I do.
3: You know I do? He went Joe Blackburn.
5: No, I didn't. Shush. Oh, you're naughty. You're the naughtiest.
3: Well, no. Are you gutted Krampus has got his own movie?
5: I appreciate Krampus. He's my dirty little brother. But, you know, he does what he wants, you know.
3: Oh, why are you here at FUBAR today?
5: I'm here because, you know, it's not a busy time for me making all these toys. I thought, why not come in and say a little Christmas quiz?
3: Okay. Who's what, me v. Kian?
5: You versus Kian, yes. And okay. I brought my little cretin of a boy with me. Come in, Nick Claus.
4: Hello?
5: Your voice sounds very familiar.
4: Hello?
5: There you go, that's something different.
4: Nick Claus!
5: Can you just stand, be quiet?
3: Is there going to be 10 questions in this?
5: There's going to be...
4: 10 questions.
5: Thank you, Nick.
3: Guys,
5: the questions
3: if you're bored and at home, why don't you play along?
5: Play along with this quiz, guys. Go
4: tweet in with a hashtag.
3: No, don't tweet in. Go on your notes and do 1 to 10.
2: This better not be rigged.
5: And then print screen it, then tweet it in. That was a pirate.
3: You do sound a bit evil.
5: No, I don't, you naughty little sod.
3: Stop calling me naughty, it's getting weird.
5: Lewis, look, come here.
4: Shall we get on with the fucking quiz?
5: Okay.
4: Fuck off.
5: Question number one.
4: Santa on the shoulder.
5: Sorry?
4: Fuck off.
5: Okay. Do you want to hear the quiz or not? Okay, question number one.
3: Time for answer.
5: Question number one. Who wrote The Grinch Stole Christmas? Who wrote it?
2: Do we answer or just write him down?
5: You write it down, please.
2: I got this.
3: Tim Allen. What laugh?
5: I like the joke.
2: Quentin Tarantino.
5: Question number two. I regret doing this voice already. Question number two. What is the name of the cake traditionally eaten in Italy at Christmas? Traditionally eaten cake in Italy at Christmas.
3: Did your Sardinian friend help you write this?
5: No, I didn't write it. It was actually my little boy over there, Elfie Nick.
4: Pardon? Pardon?
5: Don't sound so worried, Nick.
4: Stop hitting me.
5: I don't hit you, Nick.
4: You do.
3: All right,
5: question number three. In the song The 12 Days of Christmas, my true love brought to me 9 what? 9 what?
3: 10, 9.
2: Easy.
5: Yeah. Ready, guys? Question number four.
3: Ooh.
5: How many points does a snowflake have?
3: 4.
5: It's a personal one of my favourites.
3: But every snowflake's different.
5: Well, they look different inside, Jack, but when you look closely, the points are all there. On the black pearl.
3: Do you need a lem sip?
5: Oh, I wouldn't mind after this. Just a glass of milk would be great. Or a
3: Santa, how do you do every house in one night?
5: Oh, it's a bloody pain in my arse, I tell you that much. But I clone myself. I've been doing cloning many years.
3: Have you?
5: Yes.
3: Why has that not gone down in folklore?
5: Well, my nickname used to be Dolly, and I've got, you know, a fluffy beard, so Dolly this shit, it's not going to work as a joke, so I'll stop there, and I'll go to the next one. Question number five. Name the original 8 reindeer from the... Yes.
4: I think it... Go on.
5: Yes, from the 'Twas the Night Before Christmas poem.
3: 8. That's mental.
5: I will give you a point per one, I guess. Okay. Should I do that, little Nick Elf?
4: Maybe it may be the one who
5: Nick
4: gets
5: Elf.
4: The... Nick Elf. The one who gets the most points. The one who gets the most reindeer.
5: Yes!
4: And which I so adore.
5: Yes, you do. You're really friendly with those reindeer. You give them a good rub, don't you?
3: Kian, how many the reindeers do you think you've got?
2: All of them.
5: Oh! Oh. I think we've got ourselves a very good boy in the corner there.
4: Am I a good boy, Dad?
5: Shut up. You'll get the belt. Question number six. Snortypus over there. Question number six. What are the names of the three wise men? Jesus Christ, that's difficult.
2: Oh, for God.
5: The name of the three wise men who were sent to bring gifts to the baby Jesus in the dirty little stable where he was born.
2: I didn't know this was fucking school.
3: I guess you could say Jesus was born under stable conditions.
5: No, he was born in a stable condition. That was the joke.
4: He's a really fucking bad joke, man, isn't he?
5: Pardon?
4: What?
5: You stay there.
4: Yes, I am. I've been
5: hit. Face the wall. Don't just be yourself. Now, question number seven. What colour are the berries of the mistletoe plant?
3: Oh, that's hard.
5: Oh, is it?
3: Yeah. It's well
5: what,
3: hard.
5: I said, what colour was the berries of the mistletoe plant?
2: Don't be getting cocky, Jack.
3: Nah.
5: Poisonous, don't eat that, but feel free to have a song underneath it. Someone that consents.
3: Okay, I've done that.
5: Question number eight. Which Christmas condiment is made from fruit, sometimes referred to as marshworts?
3: Marshworts?
5: Apparently so.
2: What?
3: Marshworts.
5: What Christmas condiment is made from fruit and is sometimes referred to as marshworts?
4: Just think about it logically. Think about it logically.
5: Oh, it sounds like you're growing older.
4: Oh, I think I'm
3: meaning like Benjamin Button all of a sudden.
4: Yes.
5: Yes.
4: Yeah. I'd like some buttons for Christmas.
5: Question number nine.
3: Why would you want buttons for Christmas?
5: Because I don't get to eat for half.
2: Can we get on to question nine?
5: Yes,
2: this is tense, and I fucking want to win.
5: In what country? Is the world's seventh largest by geographical area? Is Christmas known as?
2: Read the question, Santa.
5: It's not written properly. It's written terribly. Give me 1 second.
3: Sorry,
4: would you like me to read
5: where
4: it?
5: Where in Christmas? What is
2: Santa's an asshole?
5: In what country is Butterding?
2: Santa's an asshole.
5: Name for Christmas.
2: Why are you being such a prick for Santa?
5: I can't read this stuff.
3: What's the word for Christmas?
5: Butterding.
3: In which country is the word Butterding the word for Christmas?
4: Correct. This man's got some sense.
5: And also, it's the seventh largest geographical area. That's a little bit of a clue.
3: Oh, as if we're going to go, the seventh largest. Yeah, got that, Santa. Yeah,
5: don't be ungrateful. You naughty boy.
3: Stop calling me naughty.
5: Oh, you're on one of my lists.
3: Oh, God. You're on a list, aren't you, Santa?
5: No, shush. I didn't do anything.
4: Allegedly.
5: Shut your mouth, man.
3: I just laid there.
5: What? No. Don't tell Mrs. Claus anything. Question number 10. This is the final question, ladies and gentlemen, kids and stuff.
2: And Kian.
5: And hey. Emily. In the UK, it is traditionally believed that eating a what each day of the 12 days of Christmas brings happiness the following year.
2: Well, that's unfair, because I'm fucking Irish.
5: I'll give you options. There's either sausage, mince pie, carrot, or turkey drumstick.
3: Oh dear.
2: Ding ding ding, I'm finished.
5: And you're all done, are you?
2: Ding dong.
3: I'll carry on.
5: Yeah, that's it. That's the 10 questions.
3: I want more.
2: Do we submit them to the judges?
5: You can swap questions, or do we trust you? You guys, you're not going to cheat, not in front of Santa Claus.
3: No, I'm already on the naughty list, so what have I got to

0: officially eaten.
1: Battenberg.
0: No.
2: Battenberg?
1: What?
2: You're having a laugh?
0: Kian.
3: I said Christmas lasagna.
0: No. Close. Not really at all. Panettone.
3: That sounds like a pasta dish.
1: Yeah.
0: Panettone is a very tall old cake. It's a bit stale. And it's very delicious. I very highly recommend it. Apparently Paolo Di Canio has one every year. Just because he's purely Italian. Question number 3 in the song The 12 Days of Christmas, Matilda brought to me on the 9th day. What was
4: nine
0: it?
4: 9 gold rings.
0: No.
1: Geese. Geese.
3: Oh, did I get it wrong? I'm so confident.
0: It's ladies dancing.
1: 10
0: dancing
1: gold rings.
0: The night away.
1: On a 5 gold.
3: Oh, it is 5.
1: Rings.
4: 4 and another 3 friends.
3: Oh, yeah.
0: So, yes.
3: Whatever.
0: Number 4.
3: Whatever, bruv.
0: How many points on a snowflake?
1: That's obvious, mate.
0: What is it?
1: 8.
0: No.
3: 6.
0: Yes.
3: Yes!
1: Pull up!
3: Kian's in the lead.
1: I'm giving myself a tick for that.
3: You can't give yourself a tick, Jack.
0: Nick has just...
2: Kian won't understand this. Jack gets like this all the time. The toys will be out the pram and he won't admit defeat.
3: He's going to throw his toys like a little bitch.
2: Yeah.
0: Genuinely
5: I want to win.
2: That's exactly it.
0: You ticked everything. You haven't even ticked everything.
2: He's ticking everything.
1: Santa, you're getting a bit...
0: You naughty, naughty boy.
3: When I'm going to win... I win instantly because I got all these. All the reindeers.
0: Question number 5. It's the reindeers. Okay.
3: Go on, Jack.
0: Comet.
1: No, I didn't get that. Did you get that, Kian?
3: I got Dasher, Dancer, Prancer, Vixen, Comet, Cupid, Donner, and Blitzen.
1: Wow.
3: Boom.
0: 100%.
1: I got Donner, Blitzen, Rudolph, Dancer, Prancer, Deary.
0: Rudolph's not on it.
3: Rudolph's not even in it, bruv.
1: That's why I didn't put him. And then I put...
4: Dasher and
0: I'll have to look over your question.
4: Prancer and Vixen.
1: I got 5.
3: You did not.
1: I did. I got
3: Stop
1: Donner,
3: lying.
1: Donner, Blitzen, Dancer,
3: Nah, you just
1: Prancer.
3: Added them in.
1: I did.
3: We should have swapped.
1: I got 4.
5: I ain't one to win.
0: He put Krampus as one of the answers.
1: I got 4.
0: Number 6.
3: Dumb fuck.
1: Yeah.
0: The names of the 3 kings.
1: Go on.
0: This is going to be hard.
3: I didn't get a single one.
0: One's Casper. The other one is...
3: Casper Lee.
0: Melchior. And the other one is Balthasar.
1: Oh, got all 3.
0: Balthasar!
3: No, you didn't. No,
1: ding,
3: you didn't, Jack.
1: Ding, ding.
3: I travelled all the way from the Emerald Isle to lose this.
0: He got nothing.
1: I put T-Bone, Rizzleman, and Brother Dog.
0: Brother Dog.
2: Give the man a point.
0: No.
1: Thank you, Will.
0: What colour is the berries on a mistletoe, Jack?
5: Red.
0: They're white.
1: Shut your mouth.
0: They're white.
3: They're not. They're red.
0: They're white.
3: I don't believe you.
0: White.
3: I don't believe you.
0: Someone tweeted a white mistletoe berry.
1: If anyone's...
3: Oh, I said white, actually. I got it wrong. I read it wrong.
1: Did you bollocks?
3: No, I said white. Don't worry about me.
1: Oh, God.
3: Don't worry about me. I'm fine.
0: What's this?
3: The next answer there.
0: Question number 8. Which Christmas condiment is also referred to as marshwort?
1: What did you put, Kian?
3: Cranberry sauce.
1: Is that right, Will?
0: It's right.
3: Yes.
1: Yes.
2: Well done.
1: I actually did put cranberry.
3: You're answering the next one. I don't trust you.
1: I actually did put cranberry sauce.
0: In what country is Christmas also known as Budadin?
3: I guessed this completely.
1: What did you put?
3: No, you go first.
1: I put Indian.
3: I put Indian as well.
0: Yes.
1: Yay!
3: I legit put India. I'm so proud of myself. Yes.
0: You got it right. Okay. What is good luck to be eaten every day of the 12 days of Christmas?
3: Mince pie.
0: What are you going for,
1: Carrots.
0: Sir?
1: Carrots.
0: It's mint pie.
3: Yes.
2: Carrots wasn't even an option.
4: And the winner is Kian Toomey.
0: Kian Toomey, Merry Christmas. You've won my quiz.
1: No, let's work it out.
0: Oh, come on. You've lost it. You know you've lost.
2: Shut up, Jack.
3: Shut up, blood.
2: Shut up, Jack. Fucking murky.
1: You're always bullying me.
0: Okay. And you know what? I'm going to have to go now. But I'm... What's
1: yeah, go on. Fuck off,
0: Nick,
1: Santa.
0: Sorry. You're very
5: Santa.
0: Much...
2: We've actually had someone tweet in their answer, so big shout out to Max Chadwick at the Only Max.
0: Yes,
3: Max Chadwick.
0: Thank you.
2: He got all the kings, so Kian, can you give him a big shout out, please?
3: Shout out to Max for getting them right, even though he probably Googled him. Like,
1: yeah,
3: I'm here in a tent studio, you know, and he's there with the comfort of the internet.
2: Yeah,
0: very true. Okay,
5: bye, Santa.
0: I'm off.
5: Bye, Santa.
0: Thanks for having me.
5: Bye, Santa.
0: I want to listen to a bit of Wham on the way back to Mrs. Claus.
1: Piss.

0: Stan Lynch's just gone, hasn't it? I've just missed him, but yeah, there's still some sparkly glitter in the air.
1: I do feel festive, even though you lot keep bullying me. I do feel very festive.
0: He keep bullying you.
1: He was.
2: No, you know what? I felt 2 weeks ago.
1: Sanders. Fuck you, Jack. Fuck you, Jack. Fuck you, Jack.
0: Hey! All right, mate.
1: We know you want to be in a band, but don't use this as a time to fucking audition.
3: Nine Horan in the studio, everyone.
0: Can I press the button, Will?
2: Go on, then.
0: All right, press.

0: What Willie wants.
1: I don't know why you've pressed that one.
2: Oh, did I press the wrong button?
1: I've actually done an Xmas themed one.
3: Oh, have you?
1: Yes,
3: oh.
1: I have. Ready?
3: Oh, very.
4: What does Willie want for Christmas?
1: E45. There we go. That's that one, then. So what do I want for this Christmas, gentlemen?
3: Yo.
1: When I get home back to Worcestershire, I'll be tucking into some food. So what do you think the best food is that I enjoy? What do I like to munch on?
2: Will like to munch on?
3: Why don't you go first for this?
2: Okay, well, I'm going to go for...
1: And Kian join in as well.
5: Hey.
2: I think one of the most fundamental things and most enjoyable things on the Christmas table is the pigs in blankets.
5: Can I stop you for a minute?
2: Ooh.
5: I don't understand the term pigs in blankets.
2: It's a little sausage wrapped in bacon.
5: Ah.
3: Have you seen them?
5: Kind of.
2: I can't
5: see, in Ireland, we're very backwards. Very backwards in Ireland.
3: Yeah. Maybe you're forwards. Maybe just pigs about in mash. Blankets are very inhumane and you're actually quite forward.
2: Well, the kind of... imagine that if it was a human form. So it'd be a human... wrapped in its own skin.
3: Yeah.
2: Not wrapped in its own skin, but like it's meat cooked in there. It's not really nice. So pigs and blankets are all cozy. No, they've been killed and you eat.
3: Yeah.
2: So yeah, that's a bit. But forget that, because it's tasty. It's the first thing, when it's in the middle of a table, everyone's helping themselves. That's the first thing to go.
3: Yeah.
2: Without a doubt.
3: Yeah.
2: You're blessed if you have those the next day for the cold lunch. And you put them in, imagine that in your sandwich. Yeah. It makes it.
3: Yeah.
2: It's making your sandwich. I just think it's one of those weird things which Christmas does, where it brings up certain things where you only have it once a year. Because like that's a perfect thing to have. Why not that be a whole year thing?
3: Yeah.
2: I'm glad Will's listening to it, because he needs to make the judgment.
1: I'm just making notes on it.
2: Oh, yeah, okay.
3: Do you know what I find? I only have it Christmas for no reason.
1: What?
3: J2O's.
1: Oh, that's it! But, I get them in by the bucket load,
3: yeah,
1: mate.
3: Yeah.
2: They have special deals. I think that's because special deals, really, isn't it? But I know that. So I remember one year I went to a New Year's party, and I went to two different parties, and I went to one, and my friends pissed me off, so I went to see my other mates. And I got there, and it kind of quieted down, and I was sitting there. They're a bit older than me. And there's a pack of, like, four J2Os, and I kind of just try and show off. I downed, like, three in a row.
3: Oh, my God.
1: Such a fucking lad.
3: Oh.
2: Three soft drinks.
3: Nice.
2: But quickly.
5: It's like heartburn in a bottle.
3: Do you think?
5: It's disgusting. I die after every bottle.
3: After every bottle? Yeah. So what
5: after everyone. They're addicting, sure. They're so fruity.
3: They're so fruity.
5: Fruity and delightful.
2: That's my thing. I think pigs in blankets, because it makes the sandwich, it makes the meal, and it with a bit of bread sauce on that, in the sandwich, bread sauce in the sandwich, it's lovely.
3: Okay.
2: That's mine.
3: Okay, you going for that then, Will?
1: Kian, what are you going for?
5: Stuffing. It's an obvious one.
2: Jack hasn't done it yet. That's how much you're listening. Jack, do you want to hear?
3: Yeah, try and listen to this one, Will, because it's quite good.
1: Yeah, go on, mate.
3: I've actually written mine like presidential speeches once again. I've actually put the effort in. And I will be reading it from a script. So, Willie, I don't want to shoot myself in the foot by offending the judge early doors, but I wouldn't assume you've had a 5-bird roast. I wouldn't assume that.
1: Should have seen Tuesday night, mate.
3: Have you?
1: That's a dapper joke.
3: Well, wait there, because I'll
2: that's a really bad joke. Really bad joke you made there. Karen joke.
1: Sorry, Tom, no one was asking for your input. Sorry, just remember I'm judging the competition, so if you want my shitting the fuck up, we'll get on with Jack's answer.
3: I wouldn't have thought you... I wouldn't have thought you've ever had it, purely as it's quite pricey, and it's the meal of kings, right? I'm not saying you couldn't afford one, but... No, I am, to be fair. I'm saying you couldn't afford one. Which is why you need to pick a 5-bird roast. Tom's pigs and blankets are lovely, yeah, but are they morally correct? No. Should we be bringing up children thinking that it's the most magical time of year, but then we're going to kill an animal and wrap it up in its own skin? No, it's inhumane, right? Even Tom said that, yeah? I'm not saying it's wrong to eat animals, but because I've picked 5 of them, right? But I'm just saying it's wrong to wrap an animal up in its own skin and eat it, right?
2: So different animal, different skin.
3: And Will, right?
1: Yeah.
3: Imagine this, a duck. Inside a chicken, inside a pheasant, inside a turkey, stuffed all inside a goose. What more could you want? Do you know what I mean? It even sounds majestic. A 5-bird roast. And I know how much you love Tinder, so don't even try and tell me for 1 minute that you don't like the sound of a 5-bird roast. That's like already double your entire date in history.
2: That sounds like a similar thing to Will said.
3: But mine was pre-written. So Will's fucked it for both of us, really, because he didn't listen to yours, and he fucked my joke.
1: Listen to everyone.
5: So, what a dickhead.
3: Yeah, Kian.
2: Talk about your stuffing, mate.
5: I don't know what to say now after that.
1: Kian wins. First round to Kian.
5: Stuffing. Woo!
2: You
3: mug.
5: Rigged.
3: You mug.
1: We're moving on now to...
3: A cracker combo. Yeah. We're going to go through what hat you'd have, what toy you'd have, and what joke you'd have. Tom, start us off.
2: Maybe you can start if I start the other one off.
3: I'll start with the hat, then. Right? Now, I didn't quite get the memo, right? I didn't realise in this theoretical question we could put anything in, right?
2: It's Christmas, baby. Make your own cracker. So dream big, girl.
3: I just thought we had to pick our favourite hat whatever got out of a cracker. So I'm going to say...
2: Because it'll be interesting to hear that.
3: Will, as I was saying earlier, right, you deserve to be a king, even if just for today, right? You work so bloody hard all year round on this show, bringing the listeners great content 24/7. Why not mark that work off with a crown, a gold crown? I mean, you don't often wear crowns, but I think it'll bring out your eyes, sir. Pick a gold crown.
1: Oh, thank you, mate.
3: It's all right.
1: Tom Nozzer Nozzer.
3: I'm glad you're listening.
2: I was saying in mine, for the crackers, there's going to be a bit of a cracker roulette in this. And there's going to be a case of... It's going to be a case of cracker roulette, and you don't know exactly what's in the cracker. So if you get Santa's hat, you're the boss for the day.
1: Oh, okay.
2: If you're a little elf hat, you've got to be, you know, you've got...
1: Bitch.
2: Yeah, a little bitch. But then if you're Krampus, you can be a dick all day. You can just kick people in the ribs. You can do a little crud in the corner. No one cares. You can do anything you want, baby.
1: Who says crud?
2: You're Krampus. Any good day.
3: Have you been Krampus for the past...
2: I've been Krampus all year!
3: What one are you going for? Are you going for the hat roulette, or are you going to go for my gold
1: Kian's?
3: Crown?
1: What about Kian? Sorry, it's Christmas! Share, Jack! Yeah, share your toys!
0: Why are you being
3: off.
0: Mean?
3: Shut up,
5: you. Shut up, you fucking prick. Fucking sick of you now, bruv.
3: Oh, go on then, Kian. What hat would you have out of a cracker? What a fucking shit question.
2: not sure if you think
3: Kian, what hat would you have if you
5: I don't know what hat I'd have.
1: What would you have in a cracker? If you could have anything.
5: Well, I like the jokes. No. I don't know about the hats.
3: Okay, we'll come back to that then.
5: Come back to me about that.
1: So I'm going to go for Tom's cracker roulette because I think that's a nice idea that could be taken on by maybe some restaurant change. Maybe get your chicken roulette, maybe get your cracker roulette as well at the Christmas time.
3: Mugs.
2: Thank you very much, William. Thank you very much.
3: Okay, this is what I'd have for a toy, right? Okay. And again, I didn't get the memo. I didn't think you could put any fucking toy in.
1: Right.
3: I thought you had to pick a toy that you'd gotten from a cracker. So
2: the bet's really excited. What is
3: Will,
2: it,
3: Will, Will, life's short, mate, yeah? Some people take the long safe road to the end, some people don't, right? People much like myself and your lovely self, we take the fast, dangerous, but all-round enthralling road, don't we, Will? Yeah? We grab life deck of cards and we say, F you, life! We're dealing our own cards today.
1: Fuck you, life.
3: Yeah, that's exactly what we say to life. We're risk-takers, Will, yeah? Believers! Gamblers! And that's why I don't think any cracker toy would be good enough for you and I, except the dice. Six sides of equal measure. Will you get the top six or the bottom one? Who knows? But do you know why people like me and you are successful, Will?
1: I don't know, mate.
3: Because we're not afraid to go today, tomorrow and next week. We're not afraid to roll the dice.
2: How is each side equal to the dice? You said that each side's equal.
1: Tom, why have you got to pick up
3: each
1: on all
3: side
1: the...
3: on the dice is the same size?
5: Tom, stop ruining this, will you?
2: The numbers on
5: just
2: each
5: leave
2: side.
5: Have his moment.
3: Yeah, not the numbers aren't equal, but each side is the size of it is equal.
1: Can we have a word with Tom? Because he's like this every week.
3: Yeah, he's a mug.
1: He's not listening to us.
3: Go on, what toy would you have?
2: All right, well,
5: go on, you prick.
2: Now,
5: read it.
2: Now it's been marred.
3: What do you have?
2: FIFA. No, FIFA.
6: FIFA with the coins.
5: I couldn't think of it. I don't play FIFA.
2: You know, you get the fish, the little red fish. You put in your hand and it wags his tail.
5: That's the biggest lot of bullshit ever.
2: I know, but it's not that. It's not that. It's better than that. You get that one. It's just like, oh, my tail's wagging. You're fickle. That's one of the things it says. My idea is, you know that fish you have in the wall. You press the button and it sings a song.
3: Yeah.
2: It's like it's more like that, and you put it in your hand, and rather than just being like, oh, the tail wags, it turns around and goes, you're fickle. You're nothing. It's just a rude fish.
1: Like Shia LaBeouf, like. And he's, do more!
2: Kind of like
5: just
2: that.
5: Do
2: but,
5: it.
2: But like
5: just
2: fish,
5: do it.
2: Just do it. A fish and a cracker. It's not really like. Kind of like
1: that. You got anything better than that?
5: Not really, no. I was just thinking about alphabet stencils.
1: Alright.
5: So that's what I have. That's my input, guys.
1: FUBAR Radio!
2: judgmental fish, a dice, and alphabet stencil.
1: I'll go with Jack's choice.
3: Much. I deserve that.
5: Whatever.
1: Dice.
5: Yeah.
1: Very
3: now, for this one, we are going to tell you a cracker joke each.
1: Are we?
3: And yeah. Whichever one makes you laugh the most.
1: Alright, I'll do natural reaction. Okay. Ready? I'll turn this bed off.
3: Tom, you can go first.
1: Ready? Right, I'm gonna do it. I won't. Shall I look at you? Or?
2: Is yours made up?
3: Yeah.
2: You've made yours up.
3: I got mine out of a cracker.
2: Ah, okay, mine's made up.
1: Right, ready? I'm gonna close my eyes. Cause...
2: Okay, so, what happens when you stroke the head of an ice sculpture called Will?
1: Jack, what's your.
2: Snowflakes! Of skin.
3: Doesn't.
2: Bye.
1: You not only let yourself down there.
3: You've let the team down.
1: Yeah.
3: You let the team down. Will,
1: Jeff.
3: I don't like to be nasty to you at any point. I think you're a great producer. Fuck. So I'm going to go for why are there never any headaches in the jungle?
1: I don't know, Jack.
3: Because the parrot set them all. Do you get it, Kian?
5: Yeah, I get it. I do, yeah. It gets sort of a headache personally.
1: Oh, I get it.
5: Now, do you want a Christmas-related joke, or do you want a general one from a Christmas cracker?
3: Anyone.
2: Both!
5: What do you do if you come across a tiger in the jungle?
3: Run.
5: You wipe it off and apologise.
2: What's it?
5: Yeah. Semen. Yeah?
2: Jack doesn't get it.
5: You come across him.
3: Semen. I don't know what. Semen. What do you mean?
5: What does Miley Cyrus eat for Christmas?
3: Come.
5: Twerky. Because she twerks, but turkey's a delicacy during Christmas time.
1: Kian Tony wins that round!
3: Oh, Kian wins it, the whole thing then, doesn't he?
1: And we got a best. What am
0: I'm Will's princess.
1: Certainly are, my sweet, sweet lover.
3: Sweet, sweet lover. Oh, we're going to finally on Will Willy One. Yeah, we've got a Christmas song.
2: Movie.
5: Dickhead.
1: Control, alt, delete.
3: Thank you. So, I will start this one. And let's not fuck about here. Right, The Grinch. You can't beat it. Do I really need to go into why The Grinch is the best Christmas movie
2: How
3: of all time?
2: Predictable.
3: Why is that predictable?
2: Because you're a grumpy guts.
3: Jim Carrey, he's annoying, really, isn't he? Do you know what I mean?
2: I quite like him.
5: Nah. No, he's not. He's a lovely man.
3: Nah, but his films are never superb. But this is an exception,
2: the
3: right?
2: The Mask?
3: He takes Dr. Seuss's novel and makes it perfect. It's a lovely blend of easy-to-enjoy humour, aimed at preteens, mixed with adult jokes that only us lot in this studio right here will understand. There's no Christmas cheese, there's no Danny DeVito, there's not even a Christmas song on the soundtrack. It's revolutionary. It's a masterpiece. It's The Grinch. Thank you very much.
2: What's wrong with Danny DeVito?
3: He's a mug.
1: What?
2: He's a mug. What's he done to you, mate?
3: He's just
2: everywhere.
3: He's in every Christmas film ever.
2: Danny DeVito?
3: Oh, go on then.
2: Name two.
3: Tom Asciugo.
2: No, name two.
3: Tom Asciugo.
2: Is it?
5: I think this whole debate is completely unfair because I wasn't allowed to.
1: Yeah, Tom, it's your go.
3: Yeah, but you're winning, so don't worry.
2: I would pick the film Jingle All the Way.
1: Yeah. Oh, brilliant! I love that film.
2: To Arnie Schwarzenegger because it's enjoyable because he's not a very good actor, and I find that quite amusing.
3: Yeah,
2: it also
3: terrible.
2: Has Troy McClure's. The guy does Troy McClure's voice on it. Hi,
5: Troy McClure. I can't do Troy McClure.
2: If you watch it now, the guy playing that role. He's amazing. He's just the best annoying guy in any film, I think.
3: Hi, I'm
2: the guy that's been like hitting up with his missus, like I'm cooking cookies around your house.
3: Oh, right, I thought I'd heard of
1: him. Okay, I'll have to make a decision.
2: Oh, okay, sorry.
1: And I think
3: Kian Toomey's won, even though he didn't pick a fucking film.
1: Now the winner of this round will be. Tom Norris, because it's my favourite film.
2: Thank you.
0: Well done. Just Will You Want for Christmas.
1: E45. Yeah, we are going to go to a song now, Jack. That's correct. And Tom, what is the song?
2: This is Run DMC, Christmas in Harleys.
3: Will, just please play a song.

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1: Hi.
2: Hello.
3: Kian. Hello, hi.
2: How you doing,
3: Hey, Jack.
2: You still good, mate?
1: Yeah, I feel great.
2: Emily, you good?
4: Yeah, I'm really good.
2: Good, sir. Got a bit of a sore throat.
4: Bit of a sore throat, you know yourself.
2: So this is a little Christmassy segment that we're going to do called...
1: Secret Santa.
2: Secret Santa.
5: Hey, don't tell anyone. Why? Because it's a secret. Don't tell Santa.
6: It's like the unofficial Jackmate Christmas party tonight, isn't it?
2: Yeah, it is.
6: Yeah.
2: So, Tom, you pick your... Who have you done yours for?
5: Well, I picked the name out of the hat, and I ended up getting you dirty sod.
2: Oh.
5: Yeah, you dirty boy. You're naughty, aren't you?
2: I'm excited.
6: Yeah. Well, what have you got him, Tom?
5: I actually had to go out the other night, and I recorded it, and I went to meet a certain someone.
2: Who?
5: Well, you're here on this thing, sir.
7: Oh, it's freezing out here. But this is the place where he said to meet. Let's go inside. That's better. A nice crackling fire, some music. Oh, I think he's over there. Hi.
8: Hey, what is your name?
7: It's Tom. Well, my friends call me Nozza.
8: Hey, Tom.
7: Oh, all right then.
8: Nice to meet you, I'm Gary. How are you?
7: Yeah, not too bad, Mr. Busey. Freezing out there, but I'm glad to be back in the warm now.
8: Great. What brings you? What? Did you just walk in?
7: No, I flew in. Of course I walked in, you piece of...
8: Here's the deal. I'm sitting here. I'm out here by myself. You come in and you say, Gary, and ask me if it's okay to discuss our top story tonight.
7: Okay, well, I've got the note explaining the scenario. I think you're doing the right thing. I mean, you haven't seen him in years. He hasn't got to know you properly. I think it's time we reunite you. Maybe we could do it on the show.
8: Don't make it an interview. Talk to me like you're personal.
7: Yeah, exactly. We can make it all personal. We can have you and him, father and son, stood side by side and discuss what the future holds. The only thing is, Gazzle, can I call you that?
8: No.
7: Well, yeah, I'm going to call you that. Gazzle, he may not want to see you. Let's do some role play. Dad, why are you here? I don't love or trust you.
8: Why should you not?
7: Because you abandoned me and never made an attempt to get in contact.
8: If you don't trust me, you're going to get hit.
7: See, I don't think violence would help your case, Gazzle.
8: Are you gay?
7: Are we still doing the role play? No, I'm not gay, but does it really matter?
8: No. I like to...
7: Okay, good.
8: Do you have to take a dump anywhere?
7: No, I don't. Do you?
8: No.
7: Okay, great. So what does the future hold for you two?
8: Love and nourishment. There will be no food fights, no water fights, no dog fights, although there will be surprises that come even unexpected by me.
7: Oh, that's actually pretty sweet. So if you wanted me to pass on a message to my good mate and your son, William Brazier, what would it be?
8: I'm going to come see you one day, whether you like it or not.
7: Lovely stuff. So, Gary, are you going to buy a pint or...?
8: No.
7: Oh. Father like son, then.
6: The old switcheroo!
5: Hey, didn't he? That's my present to Jack is I did some investigation and I actually discovered it wasn't anything
2: I'm
5: to do
2: with
5: him. I'm
2: not related to Gary Busey.
5: It's actually Willie's dad.
2: Buzzing. Absolutely buzzing.
5: Jack, your face at the beginning was, oh, yeah, he's mugging me off with this. And then I twisted it round! Oh.
6: I didn't even expect that.
5: That's why I said don't listen to it. Because you would draw ruin.
6: And I'm glad I didn't, Tom, because that was more of a surprise than when I saw Jack bloodied on a steering wheel at the end of the Christmas Spirits video.
2: Oh, nice.
6: So what have you got me then, Jack?
2: So,
6: I believe you drew me.
2: Will, I am going to have to hang up my headphones and come around that side of the table.
6: Yeah, do you want to join on mic with me?
2: I'll come around there. Give me a second.
6: Radio, he's just walking around the studio. He's got a bag in hand. It's a paper bag.
2: Right, so don't look in this bag, Will. All right.
5: Close your eyes.
2: So basically, I've actually bought you three presents.
6: Is it?
2: Physical presents.
6: Okay.
2: Right? Just from Tesco on the way here. So
5: It's like a Christmas bush tucker child.
2: So basically, I want you to put your hands in and just guess what... So this is the first present for you. Have a good feel. Don't look.
6: Of that?
2: Yeah.
5: What is it, Willie?
2: What's it feel like?
5: What's the texture
6: like?
2: What would you say? You got a guess?
5: Yeah, I think
6: it was... It feels like half a Bourbon cream.
5: Let's move on to... Shut your eyes, Will.
2: Because I'm getting the next one out. Right.
5: No, you need that bag.
6: Oh.
5: You need that bag.
6: My friends will be impressed that my knowledge has stretched through knowing it wasn't just a Bourbon, it was half a Bourbon.
2: Right, now put your hand in here, broken half. Can you just look?
6: I swear, I didn't look.
5: Keep looking at me. So what is it? What's the texture like?
2: Tell me about it, Will.
5: Does it feel Christmassy?
6: Feels like
5: What's it feel like?
6: It feels like a water bomb to start with. And then it gets very, very rigid at the top.
5: Oh, tell me about it. I want a bomb.
6: Is it that? Oh, fuck. It's
5: gone.
6: But no.
3: If he gets this, it's so strange.
5: Yeah, I'll be very
6: impressed. Is it a vegetable?
2: So
3: maybe.
6: Aubergine.
5: Aubergine.
6: Is that the one, the emoji?
2: Huh?
3: Yeah, that is.
5: That's the one we use most for him.
6: For fuck's sake. Yeah.
2: Tom, I want you to make some noise so he doesn't hear.
5: Sure. Hey, so yeah, so William, look over there. Oh. So, Kian, you have to fly back tonight, don't you, Kian?
7: What?
5: You're flying back after
7: flying
5: the show.
7: Back to Ireland tonight, 10 p.m.
5: 10 p.m.
7: Repping my plane.
5: You doing anything tomorrow, anything fun of the weekend?
7: Well, I'll be honest with you, I got 40 minutes sleep last night.
5: So, you're going to get a lot
7: of
5: sleep.
7: So, I haven't slept since Wednesday, so I'm off to bed tonight.
5: Okay, so there's a lot of sleeping coming up. Jack's cackling away.
7: There's disgusting things happening.
2: Will, you ready?
5: Alright, so put your hand in.
2: Put your hand in there.
5: Don't look.
2: What is it?
5: What is it in this bag of mystery?
2: I don't know.
6: Is it shaving foam?
5: No. Think about something that might actually make. What might make sense?
6: E45.
5: Christmas, Will.
2: I want a bomb.
6: Ah, the perfect crime.
5: We had E17 on earlier, now you've got E45 on.
2: Well done, Will.
6: I really need this.
2: And Will, have you got a surprise?
6: Well, I do, but I was going to have a guest for you, and he's not picking up, so we'll try during a song, and hopefully I'll be able to... So
5: what's the next song then, guys?
6: It is Slade.
5: It's Slade!

0: was the wrong time.
1: Oh, no, but...
2: Oh, God. How'd you find your E45?
3: E45, great. Bourbon's delicious. And I'm sorry I couldn't provide you with your Secret Santa, Tom, but
1: maybe we'll do it on another show. Maybe
0: I'll next be a week. Present.
3: Yeah, there we go. Kian's home.
1: Hi. I'm going to unwrap you.
2: So, Kian, basically, at the end of the show most weeks, we like to do a play.
0: Okay.
2: And, basically, whoever writes the play, this week it's been my go. The other guys haven't read it, and they're going to be blind reading it. And I've made us all a character within the play. So we're just playing ourselves this week. But we're going to go for it. I've written you in the play as well. So if you could just read off of
3: That's fine. It's not Jack's tales, but
2: it's Tom's tales usually, and it goes a bit like this. There's a

0: Goofer.
1: Tom's Tales. Jack's Pantomime.
2: That's it, because it's a Christmas special. We're not actually going to do a tale, but a panto today.
3: Oh.
2: So,
1: Oh, no, you're not.
2: Oh, yes, we are.
1: Fuck off.
2: Stop doing these, because these jokes might be in it later on.
1: Okay.
2: You never know.
3: Sorry, that's the risk.
2: You never know. So here we go. I will narrate it, and I will also play myself. Everyone in this room is playing themselves. Jack, Will and Tom are sitting around a table in Shilly Beers, enjoying some festive drinks and celebrating the success of their Christmas radio show.
1: I'll tell you who we need to get on the show next year at some point. Spencer FC. I love that fella.
2: Oh, yeah, we know you do, Tom. You never shut up about him.
4: Oh, I love him too. I see you. I'll see you when I see you. Don't go aging.
1: Oh, fuck off, Will. That's not even his catchphrase. And I should know, I've got all of his T-shirts.
2: Lads, it's Christmas. Let's not argue, come on.
4: I totally agree with you, Jack. Let's exchange Christmas gifts. I'm literally so excited!
2: Look, I'll cut to the chase, Will. I got you some E45 cream. Yeah, you've already had that. And Tom, I've got you a season ticket for Newcastle United.
1: Good. I thought you got me a meet and greet with Spencer.
4: Well, I look like a twat now. I think I've overspent on you two.
1: What did you get us, Will?
2: Will pulls out a big lamp and places it straight down on the table in front of Tom and Jack. It's shining a bright bronze.
1: OMG! Will, you didn't.
4: I bloody did, mate. Anything for you. A magic lamp.
1: No, I couldn't give a shit about the sodden lamp, you twerp. You've put it straight down my pulled pork pizza.
2: Tom, you're an ungrateful guy sometimes. Will's got us a bloody magic genie in a lamp.
4: Yeah, but you haven't rubbed it yet, have you? How do you know there's a magic genie in it?
1: He's behind you!
4: Ha, ha, bant. A classic panto shout, up there with the best.
2: No, literally, Will, there's a genie behind you. It is revealed that stood behind William is a genie. He is Irish and full of charm.
5: Hi, I am Cian the Genie, and I am a bloody genie.
1: Yeah, we got that from your surname, mate.
5: Shut up, you bitch. I might be a genie, but it doesn't mean I can't slap you about. Laugh.
2: I like him already. Nice one, Will. What a great present. What a great present, Will.
5: I have the power to grant you 3 wishes each. Make it quick and make it good, because you only get 1 wish. So what do you want?
2: The boys start to realise that they only have 1 wish each. This is actually fucking happening. A wish each. What will they wish for? Find out literally now.
4: Right, my wish is to meet one of my favourite online stars in person.
1: You've already met him, mate. Ain't that right, Jack?
2: Exactly, Tom. I'm right here, Will.
4: No! Not you this time, darling! I want to meet that Facebook legend, Cian Tomy!
2: Tom and Jack look at each other questionably, and even the genie looks confused. Are you sure about this, Will?
4: Hell yeah! I'm a big fan of that guy. I'd love to meet him for, like 1 minute.
3: I mean, you can wish for literally anything right now. Are you sure you want that?
4: Oh, I'm sure as I am good looking.
1: Ridiculously unsure, then.
2: Oh, for fuck's sake, Will. This genie here is Cian, right? You've already met him. You've wasted your Christmas wish.
1: You are honestly pathetic, William.
4: Oh, bollocks this right up the wall.
2: How can you not tell that's Cian?
3: I mean, I haven't even fucking dressed up.
4: Nah, I knew you were Cian. I meant I'd love to meet Kraskill. I've just got the names mixed up. Good. Sorry, Cian. No offence, mate.
3: No, nothing taken.
2: With 1 wish down and 2 to go, Jack gets ready to request his Christmas plea. Genie, can I please for Christmas have 1 million subscribers?
5: 1 million, that's cute, but yeah, sure.
2: A puff of smoke appears above Tom's crushed pulled pork pizza. Soon after, Jack checks his phone to reveal that he does in fact have 1 million subscribers. Oh, nice one! Thanks for that, Genie.
5: Right. Now you, Tom, what do you want? Probably something creepy.
1: No, not that creepy. Just a little bit awkward, shall I say. Can I write it down and give it to you, Genie? I don't want these guys taking the piss after they hear it. I'll never live it down.
5: Fuck me. I've heard this show before and thought these screenplays were long-winded, but actually being in one seems twice as long. Write it down, Tom.
2: Tom writes down his wish on a piece of paper and the Genie reads it. Shortly after, the Genie's expression changes. He seems quite disgusted.
5: You've got to be kidding me.
1: Look, I didn't judge Will on his shit wish. Just grant it.
4: Please change your wish. It's literally...
2: No, that's good.
4: You did judge me. Let me speak, Jack. You did judge me quite a lot, to be fair.
3: Please change your wish. It's literally disgusting.
1: Why is it disgusting? I've always wanted one night with her.
2: One night with her? What? What's he wished for, Jeannie?
3: He wants one night with Emily. From the videos.
4: He's dropped a clanger there, Jack.
2: I don't think he realises, Will.
1: She's a bloomin' hottie, guys. And I find her very, very funny.
4: Are you going to tell him? Or should I, J-Dot?
3: Right. Well, you asked for it.
2: Kian is now naked. He has an erection.
1: Fucking hell.
3: Bend over, Norris.
2: Oi, Tom! He's behind you! And that concludes this year's Christmas pantomime. Terrible jokes that are borderline homophobic and a token Irish guy. I think we can all agree this has been the most panto ever. Oh, God. What do you think of my panto then, guys?
3: Good.
2: What did Emily think? I bet she hated it, didn't she?
0: A little creepy.
2: Yeah, a bit
0: perverted.
2: Yeah, I had a feeling you'd hate it, Emily, bitch.
0: Fuck you.
1: You two did not get on, did you?
2: No, we didn't hit it off. What about you, Will? You like that?
4: I really enjoyed that. A big thank you to Kian for coming.
3: Yes. Guys, thank you so much. That was so kind of you.
4: All the way from Ireland.
2: Just
4: for one day.
2: Just for tonight.
4: Just maybe we'll
2: make it. Feel like
1: I do want to apologise to Kian for one thing though. When we were out, we had a little walk around London, didn't we? We made a look at the sights, and then I got this little app because I know Kian's a fan of Banksy. We found one on the map. We thought we'd go to it. Went on the tube.
2: We turned
1: went
2: up
1: all the way there. A new build thing built all over
3: fucking
1: Banksy.
3: Gone.
2: Have a good Christmas, guys. We're now going to head to the pub, get a little bit merry. You should probably do the same if you're old enough. Join us next Friday because we're going to be doing a show all about New Year's and we're going to be recapping 2015. Thanks for joining me, Kian, Will, Tom.
4: Bye. Thank you, Kian.
3: Bye.
4: Let's

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1: Yes, we are live. We are live here on Fubar Radio. Yes, that is Amanda. We're very excited. We're very excited. There was some controversy as to whether we'd be... We are live. We are. It is today.
2: I'm pinching myself. I'm definitely here.
1: Yeah, we have to tell everybody exactly what day it is, and so as people know, it is Thursday the 18th of September.
2: You're not lying about that, are you, Andy?
1: We can read papers. The news today is that there's 3 hours to go. Hours to go before the polls close up in Scotland, and, you know, Andy Murray overdoses on the sushi, and Nick Clegg is going to become Prime Minister, and there's going to be lots of stuff going on. So it's all very, very exciting, and we have some stuff to play for you from last week. So there we go. We've just moved it over. I was going to play the Gone Goozle stuff first. And so now we've got a double cartwheel here. This is how organised we are today.
2: Because you want so many things on this.
1: Yeah, well, there we go. I was hoping I would have it all on one cartwheel.
2: Well, it's only got so much size to it. So super.
1: So let's start with the Gone Goozle stuff, because this, Simon Thompson from London Live, we gave him the challenge, I believe it was actually 2 weeks ago, challenge to try and fit Gone Goozle into his interviews. Now, the Riot Club, we've got a new film section, everybody. How exciting is that? I think that's worth a... there's a film section coming up around 9 o'clock. So we've also got our breaking news reporter at the Scottish referendum. We've got rant of the week. We've got our political guest already waiting to come on, Simon Francis. He's going to be talking about all the Scottish stuff. And I believe you're going to give us the rundown, the full rundown, very shortly with the newsbed. But Simon, he got very excited by Gone Goozle. He was interviewing the cast of The Riot Club. This is the new film that's out based on the Bullingdon Club. Mm. And this was his effort to try and get Gone Goozle in. We challenged him to do it. You challenged him to do it. And this is what he came up with.
3: Are you sure you want to be in this thing?
4: These people are not your friends.
3: They don't know when to stop.
2: Yeah, this is a trailer of the film.
5: Yeah, at a party, do you get stuck in or do you Gone Goozle?
6: Gone what?
2: Gone Goozle.
7: What's Gone Goozle?
6: What is Gone Goozle?
5: It's where you stand by and you watch everyone else.
7: Well, I'm not a dancer, so I... Well, no, but then it depends how... I do dance on occasion when I've gone too far. if I've gone goozled too much. But no, I find myself more of an observer, but, like, in my group of friends that are observers, as opposed to me just standing on the dance floor kind of bobbing and watching creepily. No, I definitely stand with mates, with other boys who don't dance.
5: Oh, no, dance, you know? Girls over there, boys over there.
6: Oh, no, I will definitely go for it.
2: Oh, yes, that's good.
8: Check in. Otherwise, just go home.
5: that's
2: unless
5: awesome.
2: I'm really tired and I find myself Gone Goozly, and I actually quite enjoy that. It's when someone stops you from Gone Goozle and it's like, join in. It's just like,
8: yeah. Having a moment.
2: Get stuck in, but take at least a minute out of the night to Gone Goozle.
7: Stuck in.
5: Yeah?
7: Yeah.
5: Brilliant. Fantastic.
7: Gone Goozle. When's that? Is that a word?
5: It is a word.
7: Should I know that?
5: Yeah. You now know it. You can use it in every interview you do.
1: Simon Thompson. Simon. What a star. What an absolute star. That is, not only did he say Gone Goozle himself in an interview, he actually got almost the entire cast of Riot Club to mention Gone Goozle. It is a word. don't idly stand by this evening. Get involved. Get involved on the Twitter. Obviously...
2: We should just say that people can actually catch those interviews on London Live.
1: Yeah, did I not say that?
2: No, you did not.
1: Oh,
2: so we need to...
1: How remiss of me. I was Gone Goozling at that moment when I should have been paying full attention.
2: You were a complete Gone Goozle at that point. So, so tune into London Live for Andy's interviews with the film cast.
1: Even Simon's interviews, perhaps.
2: Simon,
1: I don't believe I've done any interviews for London Live.
2: I was just reading your name.
1: Well, yeah, that's, it's perfect. I mean,
2: and
1: it's always good when
2: you came out my mouth
1: when you're the co-host and the producer of a show to know exactly who the presenter is. So
2: tune into London Live next week, and you'll see those interviews with Simon Thompson.
1: Don't try and cover it up now. I'm just going to read your name, Amanda Redman. So all good. So look, let's get involved tonight on the Twitter or whatever way at Mr. Andy Parsons at Fubar Style Radio. Whatever you want, we can go in any direction. So tweet us if you'd like any of our guests to do anything in particular, if you'd like them to try and include a word at some later stage. We are ready for your tweets. That is what we are saying to you. And we will get to do various things this evening. Amanda's going to give us the rundown. Obviously, there's been a lot in the news, but we like to start off each show, don't we, with our mishap of the week. To get people into the show, none of this sort of cuddly, you know, isn't everything fantastic in the world. No, it's all a little bit shit often. And what happened to us this week, which was particularly shit. I'm going to start off.
2: I'm on a roll.
1: This week, this was a particularly embarrassing moment. It's quite a short mishap, this one. I'm in a shop, right?
2: Yeah.
1: I'm in a little corner shop, just debating on what little snack I'm fancy getting for myself. Yeah. And a lady walks in wearing a rucksack, marches straight up to me, looking at me all the time, marches straight up to me and says to me, she says, "Do you want me to get you an ice cream? Will that make you happy?" And I was thinking, well, I didn't think I was looking that miserable, right? But I was thinking, well, it's very bizarre. But, you know, so I said, oh, that's very kind, but
2: I'll have a cornetto.
1: I'm absolutely fine, thank you very much. I'm just trying to decide what to get for myself. And she said, "I wasn't talking to
2: Uh-oh.
1: You. And she turns around. In the rucksack is a tiny little kid in the back that you couldn't see. And I said, "Oh, I'm so terribly sorry."
2: It would have been worse if you'd have said, "Yeah, you know, I would love a strawberry mivy." Yeah, if you could just get
1: two,
2: out of there.
1: I'd like two. I'm feeling particularly miserable. Go on, cough up. You promised. You said you would. You can't deny that just because you've got a small child in the back.
2: And did she laugh about it? Or
1: no.
2: Was she? No.
1: Stony-faced.
2: Really?
1: Yeah.
2: Well, maybe she needed an ice cream to cheer up
1: maybe
2: then.
1: Or maybe the kid had been driving her potty, but you couldn't see the kid. So she looked like she was so for the life she was talking to me. It won't have been the first time it's happened. I don't think that one.
2: I'll buy you an ice cream, Andy.
1: Oh, good. You won't even know my name. So what was your mishap? I'm going to give you a little sound bed for this, if that's right.
2: Okay, well, it's a slightly longer story than that.
1: Is
2: so
1: it okay? Well, maybe I'll give you the long sound bed. Here
2: I
1: we
2: would.
1: Go.
2: It's quite embarrassing.
1: Oh, no,
2: and
1: that's
2: believe...
1: the one for later. Don't let's have that one. Here we go. This is the one. Here we go.
2: I can't believe I'm actually going to be sharing this with anybody, really, Andy. It's quite an embarrassing situation
1: I like
2: to be
1: that,
2: in.
1: Though. I like you to share with us.
2: I'm really going to share now.
1: Yeah.
2: I was at an event this week. I was at an event. I was wearing something that you might not... Do you know what a play suit is?
1: A play suit?
2: Yeah.
1: It sounds like something...
2: Sounds like a romper suit
1: or
2: something.
1: Yeah, a toddler might have.
2: No, I don't particularly like the word play suit because, you know, it's... I never play in it. But it's just basically, it's just an all-in-one thing. It's
1: You've
2: kind
1: got
2: of like
1: one.
2: Shorts and a top, and it's all-in-one.
1: Oh, okay.
2: They look great, but when you try and go to the toilet...
1: Oh, yeah. Especially
2: not
1: if
2: so
1: you've had
2: good.
1: A couple. Yeah.
2: Especially if you've had a couple, and I might have had a couple of drinks,
1: yeah,
2: Andy.
1: Yeah.
2: Now, there's a flap of material in this play suit, and I never knew quite what it was for.
1: Yeah.
2: It's not a hood. It doesn't appear to have any purpose. I've thought about cutting it out, but then I've thought, actually, no, the flap does weirdly need to be there to give it some sort of shape. It's very strange.
1: So it's up in the neck area, this flap. I think it was slightly confusing people, maybe, who were just listening in without... I can obviously see the movements that you're giving there, but
2: So it's in the neck area. Yeah. Normally it hangs out, and I have to somebody go. What? And I was
1: it's not right. A label. No, it's part of the design.
2: It's a fucking big label. I think this is huge. It's about as big as an A4 bit of paper.
1: Yeah.
2: In fact, longer than that.
1: Yeah.
2: So, I, you know, relieved my bladder of various cocktails.
1: Yes. Yeah.
2: And then I was, you know, just standing up, and I thought, oh dear, somebody's weed on the floor. They must have been really out of it. Lift up the play suit, and the flap, Andy, the flap was in the toilet, Andy, and basically it was saturated, and the wee that I thought was all over the floor was actually dripping off.
1: That is embarrassing.
2: The flap, and
1: I'm not feeling so bad about my ice cream stand.
2: No, and I'm wondering, what do I do now? What do I do? Because, you know, I don't really want to put this under the hand dryer because it's going to bake, the smell is going to bake in. The smell, it's not going to be... And also, there's other people outside of the toilet. Yeah. I need to start getting... There's a queue forming. I need to get out the cubicle.
1: Don't ladies bond together in these difficult moments?
2: Well, I mean, there's bonding together. There's having to sort of come out and admit that you've got piss all over your clothes.
1: Yeah.
9: you know, that you're kind of like weighing up the pros and cons.
1: And they'll be going, oh, that play suit, I didn't buy one of those for that reason.
9: Well, yes, yeah. Exactly. Yeah. You know, she should know better at her age, quite frankly, really. So, yeah. You know. So basically, Andy, what I had to do was I had to wring it out. That was how much was... I had to wring it out.
1: Yeah.
9: I'd get some toilet roll, dab it a bit,
1: yeah.
9: Shove it back down, and I didn't stay for that much longer.
1: No, you didn't want the smell to get
9: any worse. I wasn't in the mood as well.
1: No.
9: You know, I had quite a wet back.
1: Yeah, well, and you can just smell yourself.
9: Quite a wet back. My friend that I was with assured me that she couldn't smell weed.
1: No. No.
9: And I kept on asking. I was like, can you smell it? But obviously, my enjoyment of the evening ceased.
1: Yeah, but that's why she's your friend, though, isn't it? Obviously, it stank. Absolutely reeked.
9: If she was my real friend, then she'd tell me when I smell of wee.
1: Yeah, no.
9: Or if I've got wee on me and I haven't noticed. So, yeah, Andy, that is my mishap.
1: So, all the guests are now looking forward to coming.
9: I bet Simon out there can't wait to come in and join us.
1: Studio today. So, yeah. let's find out. What have we got in store for us today?
9: Yes, we have Simon Francis, political blogger. He's going to come in tonight. He's going to talk about the fact that teenagers and young people are boring.
1: Yeah, dull. They wouldn't have got piss all over their clothes.
9: Generation yawn. Yeah, come on, get a life, guys. Wee on yourself.
1: Yeah.
9: Get into such a state.
1: You're letting your generation down.
9: Yeah, totally. There's some sort of vote going on or something. Thing,
1: yeah.
9: So we might talk about that a bit, or I'm not sure. There's also...
1: Would you like a little sound bed for this?
9: Please. Then we are going to speak to our roving reporter. Speaking of that vote, we're going to give him another chance. Johnny Nelson allegedly is in Edinburgh, so let's find out.
1: He was pretending to be in South Africa last week.
9: Yeah, he thought he could fool us with that, and he was blatantly at home. Yeah. So we'll just see where he is this week.
1: Well, we're expecting him to be at home again, aren't we? Really, but let's find out.
9: I am not holding up that much hope. No. Nick Wallace is going to come back in. He's a TV presenter and journalist. He's going to talk about.
1: Channel 5's caught on camera.
9: Caught on camera.
1: Yeah,
9: he's
1: going to
9: be talking about Vagisil. I'm just going to leave that at that.
1: Yeah,
9: and
1: male
9: you can
1: contraceptive.
9: Find out what that is later.
1: It's,
9: yes,
1: it's the turn for the men to take the precautions.
9: Damn right. Okay.
1: Come on.
9: Grandmother Master Flash is basically Facebook is beta tagging all these old ladies as Grandmaster Flash, which is absolutely
1: and
9: hilarious.
1: And they're all going through to the Grandmaster himself.
9: Yeah,
1: so.
9: They are. Yeah, so here he's got a legion of new fans. Also, there's a gap year for the Archbishop of Canterbury's introducing as well.
1: Yeah,
9: so.
1: 16 people get to go on a gap year to Lambeth Palace.
9: I think that sounds awesome.
1: Yeah, I thought the whole idea of a gap year was you couldn't actually remember if it was any good. What you'd actually done, but no, go and pray.
9: But monks like wine, don't they?
1: Well, the beer, some of them do, don't they?
9: Well, there you go. Yeah. Helena Watts will be joining us again. We soon to
1: 2 weeks she's been teasing us.
9: She's
1: been all around the globe. She can only tell us certain snippets, but this week she promised she would reveal all.
9: Soon to be 3 a.m. girl, Helena Watts.
1: Yeah.
9: So she's edging ever nearer to her new exciting role there. And Rob Daly, for some reason, again, you wanted a sports journalist when, hello, I'm sat here, but we've got Rob Daly going to be talking about the UEFA... football match. Yeah, so that's
1: the Champions League to the people in the know. But we will have Amanda's sports roundup for those people who couldn't give a toss. So all that to look forward to. So we also.

0: tweet us at Mr. Andy Parsons or at FUBAR Radio. Whatever's coming through will be up on my screen. Laura is there. She is controlling the FUBAR Radio Twitter feed.
1: She
0: will put them up on the screen. Whatever. Doesn't matter. Any thoughts you have, whatever you would like to say, whack them in and we will do our best to read them out. So we'll be live with Simon Francis. We're live now, but this is going to be some music. Here we go. And I get to appear like a proper DJ, going, well, I'll just talk for a little bit until the little track starts, which I believe will probably be.

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1: Andy Parsons, asking the stupid questions.
2: Yes, hello, and today we are asking these stupid questions to a political blogger, Simon Francis. Welcome, Simon.
3: Well, hello.
2: So, it's in some ways a momentous day. Who knows exactly what's going to happen up in Scotland? We get the results, I believe, 7 a.m. roughly.
3: Yeah, about that. If you want to get up at 3:30, you might start seeing some sort of

0: portends come through, but there was one outside the window of the studio on the way up here. Clouds in the shape of a soul tire outside this studio earlier on. They were fading though.
1: So yeah. Is that a sign? Do you think it's a sign?
0: Well, it's like that KFC bucket. This is a chicken story with a guy who saw chicken in the shape of Britain without Scotland attached. So the signs are, you know, are mixed, but you know there's definitely signs out there if people want to sort of try and predict what the results going to be.
1: And the swing voter is supposedly a Labour voter. The Tories are largely coming down as no. Obviously the SNP very much for a yes. And it's the Labour voters that could swing it either way. Loads of them apparently voting yes against Ed Miliband. I mean, how disappointing is he as a leader when loads of people would rather become a foreigner than actually vote for him?
0: I think what it's saying is that people are looking beyond just the politics of this. That's what politicians have really struggled with this, is that they don't actually get the fact that people are wanting to take control of their democracy. They're talking about economics and the NHS and, you know, trains and things like that. But people are actually looking at this and thinking this is about our chance to take control of democracy for ourselves, regardless of who that is and regardless of what outcomes that is. They want outcomes to be made, you know, kind of on the ground in Scotland, and they want a say. And you know, who can blame them for wanting that?
1: And so this Devo Max, this late bid for Devo Max, the one that Cameron wouldn't put on the ballot paper and now has given them without it being on the ballot paper, is would that be enough, do you think, if that had been there at the very beginning of the campaign?
0: I think Devo Max sounds a bit more like a breakfast cereal than it does a policy. But
1: Or the uncut version of a French film, doesn't it? But,
0: everyone who I've been talking to in Scotland says that actually that would have been enough had it been on the ballot paper. But Cameron was the one who said right from the outset, Salmond wanted Devo Max on the ballot paper. Salmond said, no, we'll give you votes for 16 and 17-year-olds. You take Devo Max off the paper. You know, it's from the for No campaign, they were 70% to 30% ahead at the start of this campaign. How they have managed to fuck this up so massively is just beyond belief. I mean, really is.
1: Well, the most fascinating statistic I saw was that 1955, the Tory party were the biggest party in Scotland. So if you're talking about fuck-ups, that is some fuck-up going from 1955 all the way through to now.
0: Oh, absolutely. But, I mean, there's also, speaking more of fuck-ups, I don't know if you saw, there's a story about today, a survey of Grindr users. I'm not sure if you're aware of Grindr.
1: This guy called
0: Macho Trouts on Tumblr, if you want to look this post up.
1: He's on Tumblr.
0: And he's gone to about 600 Grindr users in Edinburgh and all asked them, rather than, you know, do you want to come around?
1: Individually.
0: Yeah. Took a lot of effort, effort. And he's
1: asked, spend a lot of time with each one, out of interest? I want the details.
0: Well, he's not gone into that. But he has said that he's basically asked all these people saying, you know, kind of, well, you know, should Scotland be independent? And I think, you know, the response he's had, to be fair, on Grindr has been fairly mixed.
1: Yeah.
0: There's been a couple of sensible comments. There's people, you know, saying, oh, I'm not here for politics, or, oh, so you're looking to meet older guys. But
1: is this the new YouGov, basically? Bloke on Grindr is the new YouGov.
0: Apparently,
1: I mean, he's done 600. Only do 1,000. It's as good as anything. I'm guessing, though, it's a slightly skewed sample, isn't it? The people who are on Grindr aren't necessarily going to be accurate of entirety of Scotland.
0: Well, but they're asking some interesting questions, like, you know, is independence going to make cocks bigger or group sex better? Yeah, they're the questions that no politician, I think, has actually managed to answer.
1: Yeah, I hear what you're saying. I mean, obviously Cameron did come out and he did slag himself off, didn't he? Called himself the effing Tories. Which I'm guessing a lot of people in Scotland wouldn't really have known what he was talking about. seeing Tories, they might have been more on board. Yeah.
0: But this Grindr guy, his results.
1: You're obsessed with this, aren't you?
0: I am obsessed. I think it's a pretty.
2: Yeah, I want to know the results.
0: Well, his snapshot poll is that half of people ignored him. That's a sign of Grindr, I think, though, in general.
1: Are you on Grindr?
0: I am on Grindr. Oh, okay. Yeah,
1: and nobody's going to come into this studio whilst you're on air.
0: No, I haven't turned it on.
1: No,
0: well, I can do if you want them to. You know, but
1: Fubar Radio could take on a new direction.
0: The result was 54% in favour.
1: Yeah.
0: No, sorry, 54% against, 46% in favour.
1: Yeah.
0: So
2: sleeping with him, or?
0: Well, I mean, he didn't talk about whether or not he got that many offers as a result of it, but.
1: Do you think that may be fairly reflective of what we might get? Or what's your inkling with your political radar rather than your grinder radar?
0: Well, I know a lot of people are playing drinking games. So yeah. The drinking game for tonight is you have to have a shot every time somebody says this, and that is, it's too close to call.
1: Okay. You're going to be hammered in about 5 minutes.
0: As soon as I get home, that's putting the TV on, putting the Sky on, and
1: Like the idea of playing drinking
2: bingo. I'm loving
1: or whatever.
2: This idea already, actually.
1: Yeah. So one of the ones you trying to think what else they're almost certainly to say. The David Cameron, the Conservative and Unionist Party will be trotted out, won't it? Because you never hear that normally, but now the official name of the Conservatives is the Conservative and Unionist Party.
0: And I think there'll be a few resigns as well. I think a few mentions of who's going to have to someone's got to resign.
1: Yeah. So, you know, somebody's responsible for this mess.
0: Somebody's responsible for this vote, and somebody's not going to be happy in the morning.
1: No. Mm. Maybe the bloke from Grindr will resign. Who knows? So, obviously, Prince Harry, they're supposed to be impartial, aren't they? The Queen came out, she said, decide carefully, didn't she?
0: Well, but, you know, royal babies, you know, Victor 30th birthdays, you know, there's a lot of...
2: Because they're going to give a toss about that. It's just clutching at straws, isn't it, by saying, if you...
1: I was going to leave you, but now there's a second royal child after George.
2: Not even the heir.
1: Love the UK!
2: Yeah.
0: But, I mean, actually, moving on, there is a lot of stuff at the moment about relationships. And, you know, there's a charity, One Plus One, that's doing asking people for their tips on what would you say to people if you wanted to sort of, you know, patch your relationship up and should you stay together. They're calling it a search for the love nuggets. And they're asking people to kind of come up with, you know, everything from bringing a cup of tea in bed, putting little plastic penguins in someone's lunchbox, you know, all these things that show your partner that you love them and you care for them. And they're looking
1: Penguin?
0: Apparently plastic penguins are a sign of affection.
2: Sandwiches.
1: I'd rather have a chocolate penguin.
2: Plastic
1: penguin do nothing for me. Oh, I'd be leaving that, you know, on the train that night.
2: Inside, wouldn't it?
1: Yeah. Well, especially if you thought it was a chocolate one.
2: Yeah.
1: A plastic one that looked like a chocolate one,
2: that'd
1: be evil.
2: I think that means that they hate you if they put a plastic penguin in your lunchbox.
1: Yeah. But are you trying to say that basically in a roundabout way we need to find the love nuggets with Scotland?
0: We do. I mean, whatever happens. Well, for the vote today, it is too late, and it's been too late for a long time. The politicians woke up to it far too late and then got involved. Last week. Exactly. It's just, yeah. But I think, yeah, whatever happens, there needs to be a lot of love nuggets found for Scotland and England.
1: Well, it sounds like we're going to have to find a few love nuggets for Northern Ireland, for you love nuggets for Cornwall, for you love nuggets for Wales, and then for the Tory MPs, they want the English love nugget because they want their own parliament now. If everybody else is getting Devo Max, they want Devo Max as well.
0: And London as well.
1: Yeah, why not? Well, let's go all the way. Yeah. How about little bits of London? Kingston. Yeah, Kingston gets it. Ealing gets their own, the world mayor of Kingston.
2: Penge.
1: Penge could have one. Penge.
0: Well, you know, Penge can sit with the rest of England. I'm happy keeping Camden and Westminster. We'll just get that bit, you know.
1: Well, I mean, the City of London would love to be a country on its own, wouldn't it?
2: Yeah, it would. You know. It practically is.
0: Live by its own rules.
2: Yeah, well, quite.
1: But Prince Harry, he was doing the Invictus Games, didn't he? And he was saying that he hoped that there'd be another Invictus Games, hoping to keep it in the UK, and he said... possibly in Glasgow. Now, this was taken, wasn't it, as an endorsement of the No campaign. I think much more likely is that Prince Harry hadn't got a clue what was going on and was just speaking off the top of his head.
0: Well, it's his 30th birthday, to be fair to the lad. I mean, you know.
1: And he had clothes on, so he'd done quite well already.
0: He did a good speech, I think. You know, he represented the nation as it was then, but, you know, very well. I mean, he did a good job.
1: Yeah, so you're backing him.
0: Yeah. Depends on how far, but you know.
1: So, what about the financial aspects? You know, John Lewis have come out. They've said shoppers need to expect higher prices if Scotland goes. And I would imagine if you go into John Lewis, you do expect higher prices on the whole,
0: well,
1: don't you?
0: I mean, yeah. I mean, given its position on the, you know, up in Edinburgh, it's on Prince's Street, in the Prince Street. You know,
1: the shops, don't you?
0: I know. Well, I used to work in the Thistle Hotel in Edinburgh.
1: Okay. I know the Thistle Hotel. I've drunk in the Thistle Hotel.
0: I've probably served you room service about a few years ago.
1: Were you on Grindr at the time?
0: No, it didn't exist. Luckily, the internet didn't exist. Yeah.
1: I'm just polling, it's all I'm
0: Yeah, if you're going to John Lewis, I mean, you're going to be paying a bit of a premium anyway. And I think that a lot of these bosses have made a bit of a rod for their own back. I mean, you know, you've alienated half of the population of Scotland there. and, you know, saying, you know, you're going to put the prices up, you're threatening them. And the half that says, you know, that doesn't win is going to sort of look at what the bosses have said and take kind of a bit of revenge maybe on them.
1: Well, there's the yes and the no vote, but it's all supposed to be Team Scotland tomorrow, but it won't be, will it? There's going to be recriminations.
0: We go back to the Love Nuggets. We've got to make sure that
1: there is... Search for the Love Nuggets. That's a great tune. Somebody should write that song. I'm searching for the Love Nuggets. Take that plastic penguin out of my lunchbox. So did you see that Kim Jong-un came out in support of independent Scotland? I mean, that's
2: well,
1: not...
2: Well, he would.
1: That's not the sort of support they need, though, is it? The idea that Scotland might be compared to sort of North Korea and England to South Korea is not, the comparison the Yes campaign would have been looking for.
0: I think the big story, though, about Kim Jong-un this week is that he's developed a cheese addiction.
2: Oh, okay. Is that right?
0: Yeah, reason he's so fat, and it's not a medical condition. He's come out and he said it is a cheese addiction, and I don't know whether he's seeking help for it. I don't know, but
1: and if 90% of your country's starving, is that the wise thing for the supreme leader to say that he's suffering from a cheese addiction?
0: Well, boisson as well. I mean, not any cheese.
2: Oh, really?
0: Yeah, I mean, you know, this is cheese that they've had to import specially for him to get fat on.
1: Was he addicted to the adverts? Was that it?
0: He's probably the only one in North Korea who has access to the adverts and the internet.
1: Well, he's
0: personally
1: a film buff,
0: censoring.
1: Isn't he?
0: Yeah.
1: But what I found out was apparently they tell the North Korean people that he doesn't actually defecate or urinate. That this is the idea. So I think that's why he looks so miserable. Maybe looks why he looks so fat, because he's holding it in all the time.
2: He could wear a play suit without having a mishap on it.
1: he could do. But that would certainly, you know, I guess if he's regarded as a god, nobody could say he smelt a piss, could they? But there we go.
0: Well, eating that much boar sand must do something for your digestive system.
1: Yeah.
2: He's
0: not going to be happy.
2: I'm surprised that he even knows anything about Scotland and the impending vote. I'm really surprised that is he really wading in, or is this because I don't think that he would think that far beyond himself, really.
1: Well, there we go. I mean, it's been reported in the popular press. It must be true, isn't it?
0: Is
1: in the same way, they've reported that a lot of celebrities have come out in one way or the other. David Beckham supposedly wrote a letter, didn't he?
0: Yeah.
1: Wrote a letter saying that he supported no. I was wondering if that was because it was slightly easier to spell than yes. But that was my... Oh, have you got a little soft spot for David?
2: I've got a massive soft spot for David Beckham.
1: Oh, here we go.
2: He can do no wrong.
1: What about Andy Murray? Have you got a little soft spot for him?
2: No, Andy Murray.
1: He came out in the early morning, didn't he, today, and said that he was supporting the yes vote.
0: After saying that he wasn't going to declare, he doesn't have a vote, he didn't feel it was place.
1: Anybody else, you'd have put it down to the fact that they were ailed and just got involved, wouldn't you?
0: Well, it was 2 a.m.
1: He doesn't drink. He doesn't drink, does he? So I don't know whether the only thing he really loves, if he has a night out on a party, he eats a lot of sushi. So I don't know whether he had a couple of prawn tempuras or something, you know, or whatever, you know, or a little bit of nigiri or whatever it is, and he got overexcited. Yeah.
0: Maybe Kim Jong-un sent him some bilsin, you know.
2: Yeah.
0: You know, who knows, sort of bribing his way to sort
2: of
0: influence.
2: Yeah, could be.
1: I'm unaware of their friendship, but you know,
2: Kim Jong Il is besties with Michael. Is it Michael Jordan?
1: Kim Jong Il is dead. Kim Jong Un.
2: Oh, Un. Yeah, sorry.
0: Yeah. I'm glad you said that and not me. I was worried.
2: Kim Jong Il was very ill.
1: Yeah.
2: Yeah. Sorry, that was. but who's it? Michael Jordan.
1: Like
2: Dennis Rodman.
1: What would you like for that? Would you like somebody
2: like
1: going
2: a
1: like this? Would you like this one?
2: That one's better.
1: Yeah,
2: that's
1: what it deserved. Yeah.
2: But he's friends with best mates with Dennis Rodman.
1: He is. He went over there.
2: Dennis Rodman went and sang Happy Birthday to Kim Jong Un.
1: It's interesting, isn't it? You spend a bit of time with Madonna, and then the next person you spend a bit of time with Kim Jong Un. So
2: there we go. Yeah. That's all I've got to say on that.
1: It's a perfect moment. Perfect moment to go for a little. We'll be back talking teenagers. They're not as lively as they used to be.
2: No.
1: They're too busy on the Twitter, aren't they? Get in touch at Mr. Andy Parsons. Yeah. At Mr. Andy Parsons at FUBAR Radio. And we'll talk about the teenagers after we've played a little bit. Oh, I do like this one. Here we go. Let's have a little bit of this. Is it what we're playing? Yeah, all right.

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1: Andy Parsons, not governed by Ofcom, as biased as you like.
2: Yes, we're here with Simon Francis, political blogger. We were talking about Scotland just before we went to the song. Just looking at the Twitter feed, we've got one here from Mr. Len Nicholson at FUBAR Radio. He says, is there a volume control on the web browser player? It's too loud at my normal settings. Sit further away from the computer. That's our advice on that one. Sit further away. I've no idea, but you know, there must be something on the web that you can find out the answer to that. So if we've got no, the producer's not got an answer.
3: I don't. I say all I would do is Google it. So why don't you Google it?
2: Yeah, or a preferred search engine if you want to.
3: Now, or Bing it or whatever. Yeah, I don't mind what you do.
2: Ask Jeeves it, man. So. Trying to, yeah, that's something now. That's just a personal one. I won't bother to read.
3: Oh, go on, read it. Read it.
2: It's a love nugget. Oh, it's a love nugget. Come on. There's Simon. Simon and Nicky's looking forward to the film section. We've got a few on email. I do not believe it. Mike from Essex. Is it? No, Millie. Millie, I can't even read very well. Here we go. This is talking about Scotland. I think whatever the outcome, we must respect it and work together. Right on you, Millie. Well, it might be Mill. Anyway. It's certainly not Mike, that's all I can definitely say. I really hope that Scotland, this is from Ian Morrison in Kent. I really hope that Scotland are still with us tomorrow, but it is, rightly so, their decision. That's what Ian Morrison says. If it's a yes, then good luck to you all, but it won't be Great Britain without you. What will it be, hey? Hey?
4: Ruck.
2: Ruck. R-U-K.
4: Yeah.
2: Yeah. Well, the people saying, well, it won't be UK, will it be OK? That's the question, isn't it? That's the question we're all asking. But everybody's going, you know, Northern Ireland will go, Wales will go, it'll be rump England. And come on, Cornwall, you can do it. Come on, Cornish independence, that Tamar River. It's a natural boundary.
3: Yeah,
2: we just need some natural Cornish speakers and we're breaking away. And also we've got one here. Whatever the result of the vote, Scotland will never be the same again. Instead of uniting Scotland, Alex Salmond may well have split it. Well, there we go. You know, that's S. Ferguson. So we can all guess what the S stands for. So yes, I mean...
4: Sir Alex is writing in...
2: Well, that's interesting. I don't think
4: he's
2: Sir
4: not,
2: Alex...
4: He's not declared yet, I don't think. Really, well, publicly.
2: Well, we all got our suspicions, haven't we? If he's not yes vote, I will eat my hat that I don't have. So, but yes, it's one vote. One vote could do it. This is what's amazing, isn't it? Because usually for constitutional issues, it's 2/3. And for some reason, it's only 50% for this one. And so somebody, you know, thinks, oh, shall I vote or shall I watch Cash in the Attic? You know, it's a particularly good episode of Cash in the Attic. Can't be asked to vote. That could swing it. It could be that close.
4: Yeah, and it gets down to, you know, it could get down to the spoilt ballot. Someone could sneeze or, you know, sort of...
2: Is that enough to spoil your ballot?
3: If you get a bogey on a ballot, is that spoiled?
4: I don't think, well, if you've got to put a cross in one and then bogey, you know, snotted in the other, then that would probably be enough.
2: There should only be one
4: ballot.
2: Box, though, shouldn't there? Shouldn't
4: it? There's yes and no.
3: There's yes and no. Should Scotland be an independent country?
2: Yeah.
3: Yes. No.
2: But what I'm saying is, what happens if you snot outside the box? Then it should be fine, shouldn't it?
4: Should be fine. Yeah.
2: And what happens if you snot in the box where you've put your cross? Does that spoil it as well?
4: No, that's sort of reinforcing the vote there, I think.
2: And what happens if you've just had a really big sneeze, passed out, and it's in the A box, but there's nothing in the others? Might that be? Do you think that might be counted?
4: Well, if it's sort of perhaps on the border of a box, it could be enough.
3: I reckon there'll be enough people that won't be able to resist writing something on the ballot sheet as well, like "Come on, Scotland," something like that. Yeah. You know, just they won't be
2: Particularly
3: able to.
2: Particularly silly if you put a cross in the no as well, wouldn't it? If you've done that,
3: yeah,
4: that would be.
3: But I do think there'll be people that won't be able to resist drawing the flag or writing something pro independence on the outside because they feel so strongly.
4: That's where the recounts will come in, and you know, locally, well, if it's a close call in each local authority, they might start recounting. And if you're doing that in some of the big places like Glasgow or Edinburgh, that's what could delay the vote tomorrow morning.
2: Yeah, I mean, I was going to say, I mean, if it's as close as everybody, too close to call, have a drink out there,
4: another shot.
2: I mean, it is, and lots of people have to resign. Two more shots. Yeah. So you know, when Devo Max, come on, keep drinking. there will be loads of people, you know, presumably loads of these 32 areas will be, you know, recounting, at which point all these people eagerly waiting at 7 o'clock, including most reporters, it could, well, Lorraine Kelly may have to announce it in her own show.
4: Absolutely, yeah. And certainly in previous votes, I know, you know, Edinburgh's always been quite slow at declaring, and there's a lot of people there. So, you know,
2: that's good knowledge. That is good knowledge. I think that's worth a little fanfare. That is very good knowledge. Edinburgh, slow at declaring. Did you know? That's what working at room service in the Thistle Hotel can do for you.
4: The degree at Edinburgh University taught me one thing. It's that. So, you know.
2: It teaches you where you can get a job in Edinburgh. That is perfect. So what about these teenagers? What are they doing now? They're supposedly, the sex figures have gone down. Maybe not the sex figures, the pregnancy figures have gone down, which is obviously probably a good thing. Mm-hmm. The drugs have gone down. The drug statistics, the drinking statistics have gone down. Now, I put it to you, Simon Francis, is this generation a disgrace, or are they living the dream in different ways?
4: Well, call me cynical, but I'd want to know just how this survey was conducted.
2: Well, on Grindr, quite possibly.
4: Well, if it was on Grindr, I'd have a bit more faith in it, to be honest, because if it was done in front of their parents... Yeah. Which kid is going to turn around and say, oh, yeah, you know what, Mum, yeah, I had an abortion last week, or, you know, yeah, I'm absolutely drunk right now.
2: Yeah, but I'm guessing it was done online. I'm making a wild guess here. I've no idea. But the thing is, I was thinking, even if it was done online, you know, maybe they're not any more conservative than our generation or a generation. It's just that they're better at lying, and it's so much easier to lie via text or over email, isn't it?
3: Yeah, so, true.
4: It goes back to, so exactly how did they do this? So you actually kind of want to be talking to them face to face, you know, actually making sure that you're getting it, and almost, you know, checking that they're telling the truth. Lie detectors, I know that's going to be how you'd actually find out whether or not this is.
2: I've always fancied my chances on a lie detector.
4: I'd be awful.
2: You think so?
4: Yeah, absolutely.
2: But then if you get nervous about talking, you know, in public, and there's a lie detector there, you might suddenly sweat anyway, and you know, it might all go off, mightn't it?
4: I hope they don't introduce them for anything, but I think that's why radio is a perfect medium. You can't see what's going on.
2: I mean, you know, Jeremy Kyle, I don't believe it at all. I don't. Those lies. Oh, anyway, don't get me started on that. So what I was thinking of, though, you see on Facebook, don't you? These things where they say, oh, party, somebody comes and advertises their party and then loads of people crash it.
3: Yeah.
2: And you always assume that the party's going to be fantastic, you know, because everybody's crashed it and whatever, and there's all this carnage. Now you're wondering, actually, if a lot of these teenage parties, a lot of people crash them and then just sort of play computer games. And,
4: play the guitar, you know.
2: Yeah, a bit of Candy Crush. Yeah.
3: Have a sausage roll.
4: Yeah. I think, though, I mean, obviously, if it is true, it is good news, but I think the question is, actually, what are the other issues that young people are facing? You know, there's a story out yesterday about the rise in problems with body image, especially. Mm. You know, and you think about some of the really big problems that teenagers, you know, the work climate, you know, the need to, you know, get, you know, do you do an apprenticeship? Do you, you know, go to university? You know, sort of, do you go straight into the workforce? You know, the competitiveness and the skills that you need to even get in through the front door of a job now, and what employers are looking for. You know, if I was teenager, you know, looking at this, you go like, you know, no, I'm going to buckle down and do some hard work, because it's tough out there for
3: either that
4: people.
3: Or you just turn to drinking drugs because you think, well, what's the point?
2: But I mean, in terms of body image, I was wondering whether childhood obesity, you know, the increase in that, whether it actually had something to do with the sex figures, and that people were just looking at each other. no, let's just have a cuddle.
3: That's very possible.
2: It's possible, isn't it? You know, I mean, and then, you know, obviously the smoking statistics are supposedly down as well. I wonder if the smoking ban had something to do with that. Teenagers, because you've got to go outside,
3: haven't
2: you? Yeah,
3: because you've got to go outside.
2: And kids don't like going outside.
3: And if they're
2: outside,
3: that fat, well, they're not going to be able to get up to
2: but also,
3: outside.
2: But also, you know, teenagers hate fresh air, don't they? Trying to get a teenager go outside, not easy, is it?
4: Yeah, so, I think the Department of Health survey actually had something in about that. I'm sure, teenagers hate fresh air. But what was also interesting in the Telegraph, I know, is they sort of put this down to the fact that the numbers of religiously observant teenagers from conservative backgrounds are on the up, and therefore that's what's caused the drop. That's the Telegraph's spin on it.
2: Yeah.
4: But given that, you know, the Archbishop of Canterbury came out today and said he doesn't believe in God sometimes, you kind of have to wonder what religious
2: Exactly. If he's having doubts, I mean, it's fair enough to be religious and have doubts. It's the nature of the game, isn't it? But you'd think the Archbishop, he should be more certain than most of us.
4: And apparently, he was on a run.
2: He was
4: on a run, and he had a moment where he doubted his faith. And
3: he thought, hang on a minute.
2: Recently,
4: in Bristol.
2: This wasn't when, because he said, didn't he? He's got this thing where he's come out and he's invited people. We're going to be talking about it later on, about the people have a gap year and come to Lambeth Palace, 16 young people go on a gap year. And he said he realised this was a good idea when he was doing his gap year in Kenya, he said, and he suddenly realised that he'd found God. And of course, after he'd found God, what did he do? He pissed off to an oil company and made shitloads of money, didn't he? So he's obviously had a few moments when necessarily God hasn't quite been the full frontal of his view.
3: Full frontal God.
2: He slipped behind the radar.
4: But maybe he's tapping into something, you know, if he's seen that all these teenagers are more sensible, maybe he's sort of getting there with that gap year idea. But on the other issues about teenage faith, there's actually something that launches next week that I've got a bit of a challenge for you.
3: Oh, yes.
2: Now we've been challenging other people.
3: This is a surprise to you,
2: Andy. It's a surprise. Oh, so, it's a surprise.
4: So next week...
2: It's not a plastic penguin, is it?
4: It's not. It's better than that. Royal London Society for Blind People is running a season, London Without Limits, to let people get a sense of what it's like to be a blind young person.
2: Yeah.
4: And they're asking people to go about doing things, that, you know, their work jobs, you know, there's going to be gigs with blindfolded people in the audience, there's going to be blindfolded wine tastings, there's going to be a blindfold 10K run in one of the parks in London.
2: That does sound tricky,
4: doesn't
2: it?
4: My challenge is...
2: How does that work, just out of interest?
4: Well, the challenge is that the charity's given you some blindfolds.
2: Yeah.
4: So the challenge is, do next week's show.
2: Lovely.
4: Blindfolded.
2: Oh, look at that.
3: Wow.
4: See how it goes.
2: But I'm intrigued about this run. So, presumably, as you're veering off course, do some people... shout, or do you have little cowbells? How does it work?
4: Well, apparently, you are allowed to take a sighted runner with you. So
2: it's kind of like the Paralympics.
4: Yeah. Kind of, you know, like a three-legged race, but kind of, you know, a bit more sort of sensible and probably a bit faster as well. So
2: I always feel sorry for the, you know, some of the people who appear that the able-bodied runner or whatever, they seem crap, don't they, some of them, and they're panting, and it'd be embarrassing, isn't it, you know, the partially sighted person going, fucking come on, I want a better runner.
4: If I was part with an athlete who was blind, actually good at running, I mean, it'd be awful.
3: I did wander through the Paralympics. I thought, well, why isn't the person that they're tied to getting a medal as well? Because kind of they've run just as
2: well.
3: They wouldn't be in the heat
2: if it wasn't for the other one, would they? They wouldn't be eligible.
4: But this is what this race has got over the Paralympics. Then, but I think both people get recognised.
3: Yeah.
4: So you know.
2: Yeah. But you know, there'll be some blind people who've got this, you know, runner trying to tell them which way to go. Go and get on the back. You're so bloody slow. Get me back. Just shout. So we've got to wear a little blindfold. Without Limits for blind young people. Here we go.
4: Yeah.
2: Royal London Society for Blind People. Sounds like a fantastic cause. We will do that for you. No problem.
3: Excellent. Yeah, that's great. Thank you for that.
2: Francis, thank you very much for coming in and sharing your thoughts. We look forward to looking out the window and seeing lots of people queuing up for Grindr polling that will take place very shortly after this interview completes. So thank you very much there to Simon. We will be, I believe, we've got our roving reporter, Johnny Nelson.
3: Oh,
2: he'll
3: God.
2: Be on the phone after this. And we will find out exactly how far he's got away from his own home. We're not expecting too much. So, in the universe.

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1: We're back. That was the brilliant Broncho. Not Bronco, as some people call it, the Broncho. I got all excited there.
2: You got really excited.
1: I got excited. You'll have just heard me sort of revving up as I increased the volume of my mic. So then Laura thankfully reminded me that I hadn't actually put my mic up as I was trying to tell you how to get in contact with me. So it's no good telling people how to get in contact.
2: If they can't hear you.
1: If they can't hear me. 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We have our breaking news correspondent, Johnny Nelson, due to be up at the count in Scotland, seeing how people are voting, seeing what's going on. Johnny, hi there. Hello, Johnny.
3: You're
1: right. Are you with us? Yeah, good.
3: I am with you.
1: Yes, where exactly are you?
3: Interesting to say that. I'm in a train at Preston train station. You know Preston?
1: I do. I believe that's very close to where you live, Johnny.
2: Yeah.
3: Yes, it is actually.
1: Yes.
2: Johnny, that's nowhere near. You know where you need to be.
1: So Johnny, yes. You are hopefully going to let us know what the feeling was like in Scotland as we speak. With now coming up to just 2 hours to go before the polls close.
3: It's
1: off,
3: yeah.
1: So why don't you tell us what's the mood like in Preston Station?
3: The mood in Preston Station, I can tell you, Andy, is relatively morose. Not a lot is happening. Quite quiet.
1: Yeah.
3: Not a lot of people here at this time. But I imagine at the other end of this journey, when I approach Glasgow, I mean, it's going to be very exciting. I expect there to be people, flags waving. It's, you know, something I'm looking forward to. I should be there at about 11 o'clock.
1: 11 o'clock. So we go off at air at 10. So, I mean, that's going to be brilliant.
2: Not look good.
1: So we'll be able to cut to you at various points during the show and just get your ideas on how the sort of in-train buffet is going.
3: Absolutely, I can do that. Certainly, I expect on a train up to Scotland, there's some Scottish people here. Maybe we can find them.
1: Yeah.
3: They have strong feelings, I expect. We all have strong feelings. I don't know why the train's not gone yet.
1: Worst comes the worst. If the train doesn't leave, then, people in Preston will probably have, some opinion as to exactly...
3: They do.
1: Yes.
3: They do.
1: Because it affects all of us, doesn't it?
3: There's a gentleman asking me where I'd like to go. I'd like to go to Scotland, if that's possible. This train's going to London.
1: Is it? Okay.
3: Right. I've gone on the wrong train.
2: You've gone on the wrong train. Now, Johnny, I thought your train was this morning. Can I ask why you're on this one this evening? What's happened today?
3: Mm-hmm.
1: Some of those sound effects you're doing are brilliant, Johnny. I'm loving those.
3: I'm sorry if you can hear. There's some loud wailing going on now in the carriage. Wait, they can hear me? Excellent. The train this morning was the plan. That was the initial plan.
2: Yeah, that's the one that we paid for you, Johnny.
3: Unfortunately, I've had some molar trouble recently, and the dentist could only see me at 4. So I decided if I see him at 4, it's half an hour from there to the train station. I've got a train maybe at 6. I may have made it. But traffic these days, at the end of the day, you don't know when you're going to get from A to B. And unfortunately, I'm here on a...
1: So how is your molar trouble? I mean, you know, we're not going to get too much sense out of you on the Scottish referendum, but let's check you. We might learn something about molars today, Johnny.
3: Good news there, Andy.
1: Oh, it's all worked out, is it?
3: Still there.
2: I'm really happy for you.
1: Yeah, we're there very much.
3: He gave me some pills. He injected me with something else. I don't know. It was absolutely great. It was something else. I mean, there was laughing. I had a good time. He had a good time. My teeth are still there. I don't know about return treatment, whether there'll be fillings to be had. But for £45, that's all you can really expect.
1: Honest, you could have got up to Scotland for £20 and they'd have fixed your molars for you with giving you various substances. I'm sure they'd
3: have... I feel at the moment, in the current feeling in Scotland, is that if I go up there and I tell them I'm English, then they might sort my teeth out for me anyway. And I don't think I'd have to pay.
1: It's entirely possible. So, as a final comment for us, Johnny, given the intuition that you've offered the debate so far today...
3: Absolutely.
1: What is your feeling on the ground of a train going to London as to which way the Scottish people are going to vote?
3: certainly the feeling here, to put it into context, you've got Alex Salmond on one side, the enigmatic Salmond.
1: On the train, is this?
3: As a clapping otter. Absolutely, that's what I feel that guy in that carriage was saying with his eyes. This woman over there, she's thinking Alistair Darling with his enigmatic, majestic eyebrows that appear, that they just don't age. They're deep, deep black still after 20 years in politics. And I think it's polarised, like, from first class to all the rest of the crappy classes over there.
2: Can I ask...
1: The crappy classes, which I'm guessing you're in, if we've paid for the tickets.
3: I am. I'm afraid when I had to buy another ticket, my budget didn't extend to first class. But I hear that you can upgrade quite easily. I just haven't seen anybody who can facilitate as yet.
2: Well, can I just ask you, so what are you going to do when you get to London, Johnny?
3: Good point. Well, I don't have a lot to do in London.
2: No, because
3: so
2: we don't need you to come in here.
1: No. I don't know if you're on Grindr, but you could possibly get involved.
3: It was funny you should say that, Andrew. Yes. I'm sure London has a lot to a young man who was hoping to be in Glasgow.
1: We look Grindr forward to catching up with you options. Next week then, Johnny, and finding exactly...
3: I can't wait.
1: I think, you know... For a man who was sort of I was undecided on what was going to happen to Scotland, and I think now having spoken to you, Johnny, I am crystal clear. So many thanks again for your contribution.
2: Yeah, thanks a bunch, Johnny.
1: And let's hope it all works out for you and your molars. So there we go, Johnny Nelson there talking to us on his way down to London about the Scottish referendum. We will offer more clarity as we go into our second hour. Gossip, weird stories, maybe a bit of show business, a bit of culture, before our film section, before Rant of the Week, before sports, and before our 3 a.m. girl reveals all. Here we go. It is 8 o'clock. We have 2 hours to go. And this is going to be fantastic because it's George Ezra. Oh, yeah. Blame it on me, and why don't you?

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1: Andy Parsons, not governed by Ofcom, as biased as you like.
2: Yeah, here we are, Andy Parsons' show, and we're into our gossip hour.
3: Mm.
2: Oh, the gossip hour.
3: Oh, gossip.
2: So, a few weird stories caught my eye. Did you see the one about the Death Row-themed pop-up restaurant?
3: I've got it right in front of me right now.
2: Well, it was almost like we discussed what we were going to talk about beforehand. Who would have thought that?
3: Never. That's
2: level
3: far too organised.
2: Preparation would have gone into our FUBAR show. And here we go. It has. It has, ladies and gentlemen. There is. Let me read it to you. Hoxton's Death Row themed pop-up restaurant has not gone down that well. Hoxton area of London, if you're unaware. Death Row Dinners, this is what it's called. Basically, the idea was that, you know, as you would...
3: Only a hipster could have this idea, could I just say, as well.
2: Well, I suppose the idea of people's last meal, what would you eat as your last meal? This was their original idea, and therefore then serve you what your last meal would be. But if I remember rightly, almost... there's some incredible percentage of American death row prisoners. Their meal is all, I think McDonald's features massively.
3: Yeah, I heard that.
2: I don't know if that's some sort of advertisement from McDonald's that I have inadvertently repeated, but I remember reading that, and it would have been a respected journal. It wouldn't have been the McDonald's Monthly or whatever. So I'm guessing you'd have just turned into an arm of McDonald's. But anyway, this is supposed to be opening, I believe it's the end of October, Death Row Dinners sounds terrible, doesn't it?
3: I think that is beyond macabre.
2: Yeah.
3: Beyond. I mean, how are they going to do it up? Is it going to be done up with cells? Are you going to have to wear orange suits?
2: It did sound, it almost sounded like a piss take. The idea was that you were actually eating in prison. And, you know, there was like bars on the windows and stuff like that. Yeah.
3: That is so
2: but typical
3: you're wondering,
2: of it's
3: the
2: now
3: area.
2: Created so much of a, you know, a thing that actually it's wonderful publicity if you're opening a restaurant, wouldn't it? But the only thing is you're worried that, you know, it might be, you know, people just standing around outside rather than going inside, you know, with little placards going, get this out of my Hoxton.
3: Well, I think the Hoxtonites will love it, to be honest with you, because for those of you who don't live in London,
2: they
3: you might
2: don't
3: not
2: mind
3: be
2: a bit
3: aware.
2: Of music, do they?
3: That you, well, you might not be. They've all got beards, especially the women. But they basically, they're an extension.
2: Your train journey home tonight doesn't go via Hoxton, I trust.
3: I live very close to the area, actually.
2: You want to be careful. You want to be careful.
3: I am, but there's something called the Shoreditch twat, which was quite prevalent in kind of London culture.
2: Yeah.
3: Because, you know, they were basically the Hoxton Finn, there was a particular hairstyle where people had kind of a bit of a crap Mohican, really.
2: And
3: the goatee beard, and they all wear plaid
2: shirts.
3: That's
2: the official Shoreditch twat, is it?
3: The Shoreditch twat. And they're basically, because they dress in skinny jeans and plaid shirts, and their hair's a bit edgy
2: and
3: stuff.
2: And they're about 40.
3: Between the ages of about, you know, 17 to 45.
2: Yeah.
3: But they think because they dress that way that there's no way they can be a twat, when actually they are the biggest.
2: Yeah.
3: You know, often but you often think quite bigoted
2: go,
3: as well.
2: You think they would go for death row dinners?
3: I think that they would love the idea of it because it's just so out there, it's just so cool. I think that a lot of things that generally wouldn't go down would be seen for what they really are anywhere else, survive quite nicely in that area because it is a bit of an emperor, you know, an emperor's new clothes kind of.
2: Well, of course, the young people, they wouldn't be doing any drinking there, would they? They'd be doing no drinking, no smoking, you know, maybe a little bit of eating, but... Iona from, in fact, Shoreditch. Maybe, she, you know, who exactly knows what sort of lady she is, but let's hope she's not a Shoreditch twat. She says, I think the statistics are irrelevant when it comes to teenagers. Whatever generation you grew up in, you made mistakes as a teenager. Yeah, you thought about going to death row dinners by the sounds of it. I don't think anyone can say that they didn't make any stupid decisions or mistakes. Well, no, that's certainly very true. Everybody has made a mistake at some stage. Some still making them. I like to make a few. I like to go into shops and when some lady comes in obviously carrying a small child, asking them if they'd like an ice cream, I like to misunderstand.
3: Yeah, so, I just wheel my own clothes.
2: Exactly. We all make mistakes. So I did see that there was another story related to weird food. This is the some curry house in Lincolnshire has been trying to get publicity for themselves. Supposedly the hottest curry in the world.
3: Oh, really?
2: Atomic Kick-Ass Drumstick.
3: amazing.
2: Regularly forces customers to leave a restaurant in the back of an ambulance. Apparently, they've had 20 so
3: in
2: far.
3: An ambulance?
2: All of their staff need a gas mask to make it, supposedly. And they're all first aid tested, all of the restaurateurs. I think I may be bigging it up, calling them restaurateurs. But anybody who attempts the challenge has to wear two pairs of gloves. Now, you're thinking that that's probably a clue as to why you don't want that going into your digestive tract.
3: Yeah, completely. Completely. Yeah.
2: I mean, I struggle with tikka masala, so I would definitely be burning myself a new arsehole with that one. 12 million on the Scoville scale, apparently. 3 times stronger than police pepper spray. So if police run out of pepper spray, go and get a little curry and chuck that.
3: What's it called again?
2: Atomic kick-ass drumsticks.
3: Yeah, see, I probably wouldn't ever order that.
2: No.
3: Just on the name alone.
2: Yeah, it doesn't sound brilliant, does it? So, but yeah, if you force customers to leave their restaurant in the back of an ambulance, you're sort of, you're quite surprised that, but I suppose in some ways, if you live near the hospital, free taxi home, isn't it? Free taxi home.
3: That chart, you're going home in an ambulance.
2: Yeah, think that's what the restaurateurs do, is they go, make sure they paid the bill and then give them a little chance. So we've got alien species. Alien species are all over us.
3: Is that right?
2: Yeah. Well, we've got all these big spiders. A lot of the papers were leading yesterday with big spiders coming into the country, trying to frighten us. But a lot of them are harmless, aren't they? Most of them are harmless.
3: I don't mind a spider. No, I'm all right with them. Yeah.
2: I didn't like spiders until I had a job. I had to clear out garages one summer.
3: Yep.
2: That was my job. And once you've cleared out a few garages, you just get immune to them, virtually, you know.
3: I brought a spider back from Australia by mistake once.
2: I think that's the sort of thing you probably shouldn't be telling us, because, the camel spiders came back from Iraq, didn't they? These camel
3: they
2: spiders.
3: Did, yeah.
2: And they are big,
3: I didn't
2: aren't they?
3: Bring them back.
2: No.
3: I did not. I'm not responsible for that.
2: Yeah.
3: So if you've been bitten by a poison spider in the Haringey area in the last 20 years or so, I do apologise. But it was just in my walking boot and it just came out when I was unpacking. It just scuttled out and then it went under a skirting board and I never saw it again. And I wasn't...
2: Were you frightened at all? Did you
3: I was so
2: it?
3: Tired.
2: Was
3: I was so
2: a little funnel web? Have you seen any funnel webs kicking around your house?
3: I lived in that house another 2 years, and I don't think I got bitten by a funnel web.
2: No.
3: But
2: I think you'd have known if you had.
3: I think I would have realised.
2: Yeah.
3: And but I was so jet lagged. I was so tired. I didn't give a shit. I was just like, taking stuff out of my rucksack, and then I think I just wanted to find something that I needed to go to bed.
2: And so your walking boots, you didn't wear them. You'd pack them away. Your walking boots. So
3: they were in the rucksack. Yeah.
2: Yeah, it wasn't like you just took your foot out of it and a little spider came.
3: No, that would have been even worse.
2: Yeah,
3: wouldn't it?
2: That would have been strange, certainly. Yeah. So, yeah, but there's alien species amongst us. Some of them were surprising. Skunks in the Forest of Dean. I mean, most of these seem to be pets that people have sort of, you know,
3: got rid of.
2: Yeah, well, I think that was the skunk. But they're supposed to be set up a little colony now. So if you want to go and see skunks, apparently what it was, that there used to be an operation where you could get rid of their scent gland so they didn't smell quite so bad. But now that's been banned, I guess, because it was, painful for them.
3: It's quite cruel, yeah.
2: Because that's how God made them. And they don't want to be any different.
3: They do.
2: Yeah, they like their smell. Yeah. So, but yeah, apparently there's some that have been dumped in the Forest of Dean and now doing very nicely. Wallabies. This was a new one on me. Wallabies in Highgate Cemetery.
3: I've been to Highgate
2: Cemetery.
3: Yeah.
2: That's where Karl Marx is buried amongst various other people. Quite a few that I've completely forgotten as to who they are, but you get guided tours, don't you? But yeah,
3: yes, you do.
2: That
3: would
2: freak you out going round and seeing wallabies.
3: And on the left,
2: where am I? Am I in a dream? This is strange. Parakeets. Well, I've got parakeets in my garden. So yeah.
3: Do you live in West London?
2: We're South West London.
3: Yeah,
2: South West London.
3: It's teeming around that area, isn't it?
2: I mean, apparently they're quite aggressive, but I love them. They make a little call. They seem like they're having a right laugh.
3: It seems a bit of a pest, aren't they? Actually, around the West London area.
2: I find them rather exotic.
3: I would as well. I would quite enjoy
2: that. There's various theories as to why they're there. The favourite theory that people is that they escaped from Shepperton Studios during the making of African Queen or whatever.
3: Is that
2: right? African Queen with your man, who I've forgotten his name, Humphrey Bogart, I think. So that, but you know, again, there could be a pets that they love it. So I'm all for them. Wild boar in the Forest of Dean. So apparently, there's quite a tourist.
3: In the Forest of Dean as well. Is that where the skunks are?
2: I don't know whether they're enjoying each other. Yellow-tailed scorpions as well in Sheerness Docks in Kent.
3: Is that because of bananas? There's usually people because that's how they get over here, isn't it? They hide in the banana boxes.
2: Yeah. I thought you were just trying to make a play on yellow-tailed and that they'd eaten too many bananas.
3: Well, that's possibly how they got their yellow tail in the first place.
2: Yeah, it sounds like an Aesop's tail gone wrong.
3: Yeah, it does.
2: Tinker tails for the youngsters out there. Hey, spot the man who's got a three-year-old child. So we're going to do we're going to be talking a bit of gossip with various bits and pieces coming
3: yeah,
2: up.
3: Yeah, we've got Nick Wallace coming in after the break.
2: Nick Wallace from Caught on Camera. Channel 5, he'll be talking about that. So, and we'll also, we've got a few other weird stories

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1: Yes, tweet us. Let us know what you're feeling out there. We can get people to do anything you want. Just let us know what you want them to do. With us in the studio, who's done many things, including the second series of Channel 5's Criminals Caught on Camera.
2: I thought this was a sting. Hello, Nick Andy.
1: Wallace.
2: How are you?
1: Yeah, good. Nick Wallace back on the show. Back on the show. How's that?
2: Thanks for
1: having
2: me.
1: Have you been... last time, I think we were in episode 2 of Criminals Caught on Camera. Are we progressed?
2: They're stringing it out. Yeah. I think we were on...
1: Because there was a gap, wasn't there? There was a gap.
2: There was a big gap over summer. You know how telly people don't do anything over summer? They just thought, well, we're not going to make...
1: Save the best stuff.

0: Bolton, they're thinking.
1: I thought, well, I hope that's what they're thinking,
0: yeah, of
1: Andy.
0: Course.
1: Yeah, well, we seem to be starting again.
0: Yeah.
1: But then there'll probably be another break before we start again into Christmas. So so I'd like to call this a one-off special that's coming out. Unfortunately, it's going out at 8 o'clock next Thursday when you're on the radio. So no one's going to be watching
2: it. Guys.
1: No one's going to be watching it.
0: Yeah, no, they put it on your TiVo box. You can do three streams at the moment. Yeah. Can't you?
1: Or, whatever, or wait till plus one.
0: Yeah.
1: Just wait an hour.
2: Yeah. Well, no, we're still on air then.
1: Yeah. Oh,
2: plus two.
1: How long does this show go on for?
2: Doesn't mean that we've stopped, Nick.
0: Yeah.
1: You're until midnight then or something? How many hours they got you doing, Andy?
2: Until next Wednesday.
0: We're the 3-hour shift we are.
1: Right.
0: So we wanted to discuss a few of the stories with you. Did you see this Mayo pill, the Vasagel?
1: Is that how we're pronouncing it? Vasagel.
0: Well,
1: I think there's another.
0: Did you want to pronounce it in a different way?
1: Well, I think there's another L in there. I think it's Vasagel.
0: Okay.
1: Vasagel.
2: Is that the American way of pronouncing it?
1: Or it could be Vasagel.
2: Yeah.
1: I don't know.
2: I
0: think the way it's pronounced is probably not the most interesting thing about it. The most interesting thing is it involves an injection in the testicles. And the idea is it stops the sperm travelling from your testicles up through to your cock.
1: Well,
0: now, you're thinking, fair enough, you won't actually ejaculate. But imagine how balls, they're going to be massive, aren't they? They're like watermelons. And they say you can reverse it, Nick. Imagine the first time you've reversed it, having not... You know, that's going to be like Vesuvius, isn't it?
1: I think the fact it's called gel is a slightly worrying thing, because that suggests it's soluble.
2: Mm.
1: It's how reliable this thing is going to be.
0: Yeah.
1: There's the guy who invented it, the chap called Sujoy Gua.
0: That's good knowledge, good knowledge. I'm going to give you a little fanfare for that. It's good knowledge.
1: Nice.
0: Yeah.
1: Nice.
0: Very beautifully pronounced.
1: This could build to something, because he's been testing it on humans since the 80s in India.
2: Really?
1: In India.
0: Oh, I thought he was testing it on baboons.
1: Well,
0: you
1: see, the American pharmaceutical market has, I think, slightly higher standards than they do in India.
0: Right.
1: So they said, well, we can't just, you know, just because you've been using it over there, we have to test it properly. So, yeah. They've been testing it.
0: Because I read was that baboons and rabbits, and I was thinking, well, I'm not sure, you know, that rabbits fancy baboons that much, so, you know, is it that much of a proof?
1: Yeah, but get the actual nature of the experiment. 3 male baboons.
0: Yeah.
1: 15 lady baboons.
0: Okay. You've done some good research.
2: Lady baboons.
1: For a month. Together.
0: Yeah.
1: See what happens. How's your father?
0: So I'm just trying to do the maths there. That's not a threesome, that's a fivesome, isn't it? The 3 and 15.
1: Which 5 each. Yeah.
0: 5 each, yeah.
1: 5 each.
0: So sixums.
1: Six up.
0: Sixums.
1: So, but they only did it for a month and they had no pregnancies, and they are hailing it as a success.
0: Yeah.
1: But that's 3 baboons for a month. So they need further tests.
0: Yeah, but definitely. And maybe the baboons just like watching, you know. You know. Who knows exactly?
1: There must be a data set somewhere where someone's been logging all the activity and seeing what happens. But no pregnancies in the lady baboons.
0: No.
1: So the next experiment, get this.
0: Yeah.
1: 5 baboons.
0: Okay.
1: They're going up to 5.
0: 5 male baboons.
1: 5 male. I don't know how many lady baboons.
0: No.
1: But do you know what I'm thinking,
2: lucky
1: Andy?
2: Lady.
1: You know
2: what
0: I'm thinking? Dress up as a baboon.
1: No, human clinical trials only round the corner.
0: Yeah.
1: You can volunteer to that, can
0: you? Yeah. Well, I certainly wouldn't volunteer to put a baboon costume on and go with some randy baboons. I wouldn't fancy that at all.
1: But they've got to do human trials, haven't they?
0: Yeah, of course they have. But
1: does that mean you get multiple partners in a month? just to see what happens.
2: Well, so they have to have a lady baboon with rather loose morals? Or?
0: But I guess,
1: I don't know what the baboon code is.
0: Maybe the baboons don't masturbate themselves. I mean, presumably with a human trial, they could get blokes to have a little go into a test tube and then insert it.
1: God, take all the fun out of it.
0: Well, it's a medical trial. It's not supposed to be fun, is it? You're furthering the cause. I'm guessing that single men might be interested anyway, because obviously if it's a semen-free orgasm, it saves you washing your sheets, doesn't it?
1: So, No. I don't think it's semen-free. There's a little bit more science here, Andy.
0: I'm loving the science.
1: The vas deferens, which is where the injection goes, not into your actual testes, carries the sperm.
0: We are uncensored internet radio, but I'm loving the medical terms, vas deferens.
1: From the testes up to the other bit, which adds all the white stuff.
0: Yeah, oh yeah.
1: And then the white stuff, but so the white stuff would come out anyway.
0: Yeah.
1: But
0: so
1: they just wouldn't be loaded with
0: sperm. There is another pill that then, in which case, that they're also testing, which is semen-free. So,
1: The dry orgasm.
0: That's right.
1: Apparently, they don't think it would fly an idea.
0: Right, I thought you were going to make some terrible pun there.
1: No, I was gearing up to try and find one, but couldn't.
0: They didn't think it would swim.
1: They didn't think it would spatter all over.
0: But you're thinking if they're trying to do a male contraception, surely, Right, because the idea of injection in your testicles, no bloke's going to go, oh, yeah, I fancy. Those are two words that shouldn't go together in the same sentence, isn't it? Injection and testicles.
1: You might feel a little prick.
0: Yeah, well, that was the sort of joke that I was hoping we wouldn't have to make. That was the sort of joke we were hoping to avoid.
1: Don't have a go at me for going for the obvious. Oh, well, nothing wrong with Route 1 sometimes.
0: It was more like a 1970s when we were back with carry-on Vazel gel.
1: But it used to be known as Rissug as well. Do I get any points for that?
0: Yeah, that's good. That's good. Mm. I prefer the more medical side.
1: But no, I'll tell you mathematically, right? Yeah. The problem with finding a male contraceptive is that men, on average, make 1,000 sperm a second.
2: Oh. Well done.
1: And you've got
2: well
1: to
2: done,
1: stop.
2: Men.
0: We don't
2: everyone.
0: Think about it.
1: We don't get any credit for it.
0: No.
1: But you've got to stop everyone.
2: Who
1: ladies,
2: says men can't multitask?
1: Ladies, one egg a month. So it's pretty. You can focus in on that and do what you can with that. Men, 1,000 sperm a second, one can do the damage.
0: Well, that's it, because, you know, your dad had somewhere around 10 million sperm, right? Your mum had something like 400 eggs. The chances of you being here, Nick, are something like 1 in 4 billion.
2: You are a miracle.
0: Yeah.
2: I'm looking at a miracle right now.
0: If your dad had had one more drink or your mum one less, you could quite possibly have just been a cuddle, Nick.
1: Didn't think I'd be talking about my parents conceiving on live
0: is that,
1: radio.
0: Is that pretty
1: They're big subscribers to FUBAR Radio.
2: Yeah. I can imagine they are.
0: But what I was thinking was that surely if you want to get men to take a contraceptive form, have it in drink form. Men, you know, be going, oh, yeah, have you taken your pill? Oh, have I? I've had pints of the stuff. I'll tell you, I am absolutely infertile. I am. Let me tell you, I've had so much, I am totally seedless. That is what blokes will be saying.
1: Maybe I could address the lady in the room on the subject.
2: Yeah. Sorry,
1: if someone,
2: that is me.
1: If you were a lady thinking, I fancy that chap, I'm going to have a one-night stand with him, and he says, I'm on the pill, you don't need to use any contraception. How believable would you find
2: that? I would say...
1: You'd want to see some evidence, wouldn't you?
2: Not only that, there are many reasons why you need to use contraception.
1: Oh, right, OK, let's take the one-night stand element out. You know this gentleman. You're pretty... He's shown you a certificate of a lack of diseases. He goes, tonight I want to go bareback,
2: Amanda. We went to the clinic together.
1: You went to the clinic together? Yep. You haven't seen him for a week or so, though.
2: Where's he been?
1: Work, I don't know.
2: Did he ring me?
1: International drug smuggling with his MI6 day job. I don't know.
2: Did he reply to my texts?
1: You're seeing him again for the first time in a week.
2: Right,
1: You're feeling quite fruity.
0: I feel the Channel 5 programme coming on here,
1: and
0: don't
1: so
0: you?
1: Is he. He says, you say, have you been taking your whatever it is pill
2: Have you been
1: all
2: taking
1: week?
2: Your vagus gel?
1: And he says, of course I have, darling.
0: But so you only have to take it once.
2: I don't
0: think... You only have to take it once. And if you have this semen-free one, then it's fairly obvious, isn't it?
1: No, the semen-free one's only very temporary, isn't it?
0: No, I don't think so. Well, not what I was reading.
1: Okay. No. Well, you just have it once, and then you're, what, infertile for how long?
0: Well, I think the idea with the Vazel gel is you have another gel injected in you.
1: It's so like Araldite.
0: It is, I think, but there's like Araldite, you know, whatever. It's like Grout Fix and Degrouter. If you want some sort of DIY term.
2: I don't think you're selling it to many men by calling it grouting.
0: I don't think many men were interested, if I'm absolutely honest.
2: Well,
0: They're more excited by what's happening with the baboons.
1: I think they've shot their bolt on this, because they made the announcement before they have injected the baboons with the fluid that dilutes the gel.
0: Yeah.
1: They haven't done the second part of the experiment, basically. Which is a little premature, isn't it?
2: It's quite important that you know that the... Yeah.
1: So they go, it works, really?
2: Yeah.
1: And it's completely reversible, is it really? Have you tested that bit?
0: So,
1: no!
2: Yeah,
1: we'll do that on the next lot of baboons.
2: There's no known antidote yet.
1: Yeah.
2: So,
0: before you press ahead with any more puns on the shot your bumps.
1: I'm slipping them in.
0: Yeah. So let's talk about
2: another
0: somebody.
2: One, really.
0: Yeah, I think that was the idea. Let's talk about some people who may not worry about it because they're going to be with the Archbishop of Canterbury. 16 young people have been invited to spend next year having some sort of gap year in Lambeth Palace praying. Now, I don't know whether... I mean, anything after recent events, you're slightly suspicious of any member of the clergy asking young children to come and live in their own home, aren't you? What did you make of this?
1: Do you not think it's a recipe for disaster? What? Every paedophile in the country will be applying for the job of prior. Archbishop of Canterbury's the abbot, so he's in charge. The Church of England have already advertised for this prior's job. Well, few people would be rubbing their hands. It does. 16 innocent abroads coming to join me for a year. And quiet contemplation behind these locked doors.
0: It also sounds horribly like a reality TV format.
2: It does, yeah.
0: You know, could earn
1: the Church of England a few quid.
0: Well, it could do. You'd certainly be suspicious if Davina McCall is welcomed you rather than the Archbishop of Canterbury.
1: I'm the new prior. My Davina McCall impression.
0: Didn't have to admit that it was.
1: Deathly silence ran through the studio for a moment there.
0: But the we were still working out. No, it doesn't matter. But surely for a gap year, would anybody want to spend a year praying? Isn't the whole idea,
1: taking drugs in Southeast Asia is such a cliche nowadays.
2: It's the ultimate hipster accolade.
1: I'm going to spend a year quietly contemplating my navel under the guidance of the Archbishop of Canterbury somewhere in Lambeth.
0: Yeah, I was at the end of my bed, 6 hours a day.
1: What I didn't find out was whether you have to pay for the privilege or you get paid.
0: No, I think you get food and lodging, I think. I'm sure you actually get paid.
1: But you don't have to pay for it.
2: You have to pay like a one-off kind of entrance charge.
0: You have to pay a little to God, that's it.
2: Do you pay for a year of your life?
1: With your soul.
0: Yeah.
1: Okay.
0: But you
1: seem to be saying, Andy, it's not something that you would do.
0: Well, I was thinking if you really wanted peace and solitude as a Christian, right, surely all you've got to do is just go to church on a Sunday, and there's a lot of space there these days.
1: But this is a personal mission for the Archbishop. He found God on a gap year.
0: Yeah.
1: So he's given young people the opportunity to do the same. It's like a pet project.
0: And we were talking earlier about how he was saying that he doubts God himself now. So if he's doubting, how are these 16 kids going to fare?
1: I think the quotes on this are rather good.
2: Right.
1: He says there are moments where you think there is there a God? Where is God? He quickly added that was probably not what the Archbishop of Canterbury should say. Basically admitted. This is the head of the...
0: I'm supposed to be in direct contact with God.
2: But he
0: sometimes...
1: It's a dodgy line.
0: It comes across like... I hear this voice in my head. Sounds a bit like Davina McCall. He's thinking, that's what it is. Is it really God?
1: You think you would have the broadband wired superhighway hotline to God wired into his brain at all times. That's how you get to run the church, isn't it? And he's out running and he says, oh, faulty connection.
0: Yeah.
1: God, where are you?
0: Yeah, well, I've been out running and I've doubted many things at times, mainly while I was out running.
1: But you do get to think when you're out on a run, don't you, on the occasions? Like you say, why are you running? So why is there a God, thinks the Archbishop of Canterbury as he jogs along.
0: Yeah, no, but it's obviously, you know, maybe if he doesn't want to do any more running. If he suddenly he's late for a service ever, the congregation are in right trouble, aren't they? Works up a head of steam, I'm sorry. Sermon today is, he's not there!
1: Do you watch Rev?
0: I do watch Rev, yes.
1: My local vicar loves it. They can have about 6 Anglican vicars advising them on the storylines, don't they?
2: Oh, do they?
1: Oh, yeah. If you look in the credits, it all comes up Rev. So he's advising them on the truth or otherwise. My vicar started telling me who all the characters are based on, because they all know. They all communicate with each other. That Archdeacon, he's based on so-and-so.
0: Well, that's Simon McBurney. We're going to be talking about him later, because he's in the new Woody Allen movie. Here we go. So, yeah.
1: Soon there will come a time where there's only the minority of the population who haven't been in a Woody Allen movie.
0: Well, that's right, and there's only a minority of European towns that he hasn't actually done one in. So, but that's all. That's all for our new film section. Let's take a little break. We're going to come back and we'll be talking why Grandmaster Flash has been getting a lot of contact from the elderly people.

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1: We're here with Nick Wallace. We've been talking about the male pill and possibly other male contraceptives. Hannah from Tottenham says, I think the male contraceptive is a great idea. It's always been the women's responsibility. Let the guys take some of that responsibility too.
2: Yeah.
1: Fair enough. If you're in a steady relationship...
3: It's still the woman's responsibility though, isn't it?
2: That's, why? That's the thing. Isn't it? It's both
3: because
2: people's
3: you would
2: responsibility.
3: Still yeah, no, no, no. But you would still feel it as your responsibility, wouldn't you? You'd go.
2: Well, that's because
3: you'd
2: it's
3: still
2: just...
3: have to take responsibility.
1: But in
3: well,
1: the same way,
3: whereas most blokes go, "Oh, you're looking after that, aren't you?"
2: It always has been up until now, but unless
1: but
2: things
1: a lot
2: change,
1: of
2: and out, attitudes don't change.
1: But a lot
2: so.
1: Of blokes out there will be nervous if somebody says, "Oh, yeah, I'm on the pill," it'll be absolutely fine. You know, they might still whip out a condom because they don't want to take the chance, do they?
3: Mm.
1: So you know, there is a yin and yang.
3: Mm.
1: But that's what Hannah's got to say. And then we have from Cara in Greenwich, ladies getting they're liking this idea. I think because women have only been the only gender using contraceptive, apart from obviously condoms, which have been around for a very long time, haven't they? Those leather early ones, they weren't up to much though, if you see those in the museums.
3: Or the rash.
1: You've been to a different museum. It will feel so weird, as Nick said, and so strange. I think it would definitely take a long while to get used to. You certainly need to trust them. Owen on the Twitter, he says he doesn't fancy taking it. He says he's it's a nice thank you for talking about it, but not now or forever.
2: Okay, so, well, Owen, not every woman fancies taking the pill or getting the tubes tied, but yeah, they have to do it. So man up, Owen.
1: Yeah,
2: man the fuck up. All right.
1: Yeah, that's it. You've been told, Owen. You've been told. That's how we encourage people to get in contact with us. So feel free if you want our producer to
2: come
1: shout
2: over
1: at you.
2: If you think you're hard enough,
1: yeah.
2: Going.
1: Yeah, she just nipped out of the studio for 2 minutes. I don't know what she's been up to. I think she's done a long arm with some Scotch whiskey. I think that's what's going on.
2: That's not
3: hey,
2: bad.
3: You're not
2: idea.
3: Allowed to mention the referendum.
1: Well, we've already have. We've talked about it for an hour, so hopefully,
3: let's mention it.
1: Yeah, we're still on air.
2: We can mention it.
1: We can't influence those exit
2: we're
1: polls.
2: We're not
1: going to
2: be influencing anything down here, so. Yeah.
3: But aren't you worldwide?
1: Don't Fubar
3: go worldwide?
1: Have you not heard of our jingle?
0: Andy Parsons.
1: Here we go.
0: Governed by Ofcom, as biased as you like.
1: There we go. We can say what we like.
2: We can do what
3: sure?
2: we want.
3: Yeah. Isn't that the contempt law?
2: Well, we've done it now.
1: Are we going to be on your court on camera?
2: Well, thanks for bringing it all up on air. By the way.
3: Publicly disassociate myself.
1: Yeah, come on, you're coming.
3: When the Rossers come round,
1: we'll say it was your idea.
3: I wasn't here, Gov.
1: We'll say you did that jingle. But it'd be brilliant if you were the one who's knocking on our door, going, you know, with a little camera team.
2: Yeah.
3: Discussing the referendum on the radio before the polls closed.
1: Yeah,
3: it's not to do with Ofcom, isn't it? It's contempt of court.
2: Well, I'm glad we're having this discussion right now, Nick.
1: No,
2: and if we have done
1: now.
2: Something wrong, then it's going to be to flag it up.
3: It's uncensored radio.
1: It's not that
2: point.
1: You can't discuss it. Of course you can discuss
2: yeah,
1: it. You
2: can
1: can't
2: totally
1: influence it unnecessarily.
2: So, and
1: we have not influenced it. You subliminal
3: reference to Scotch whiskey. Well, actually, it was an actual reference to Scotch whiskey, but subliminal reference to Scotland.
1: I think a court of law would struggle to work out which side of the independence debate we were on that one.
2: Definitely.
3: Well, she's gone for a Scotch whiskey and come back aggressive and shouty and divisive.
1: And those Chinook tea cakes. She's been throwing them out the window going, no! So,
3: yes.
1: Let's just talk. We were talking off air, you and me. We were discussing what we made of Prince's track.
3: Yes.
1: And also whether we like the idea of a free album from U2 and saying that it got perhaps slightly more brickbats than it deserved.
3: Because of the method of delivery, rather than how good the actual content
1: was. It's also when you turn up a big corporate jolly and, you know, it's sort of... You know, you're going to make all your money touring and blah de blah. And Bono comes in for a lot of flack because he moves his tax affairs around, doesn't he? So, you know, are you worried now about going to prison again? Is this what it is? Is this why you're keeping quiet? So there we go.
3: You carry on, Andy.
1: Yeah,
3: you carry on.
1: I'm actually fine with it. I'll be absolutely honest with you.
3: But no, Bono's always been quite corporate, hasn't he? He's always. You don't get to be the biggest rock star in the world without kowtowing to a certain amount of corporate obligation, and this is just an extension of it. There were Bono pods, weren't there? When Steve Jobs was around, he was great mates with Bono, and they brought out a red charity Bono pod, and this is just an extenuation of it. I don't know why people have such a problem with it.
1: The Scots, obviously, the debate was, you know, polarised people, didn't it? Wanted to get you into trouble.
3: Yeah.
1: And, you know, a lot of people expressed an opinion.
3: Yeah.
1: Got, you know, either, you know, J.K. Rowling came in for a certain amount of grief, obviously. Yeah. Now,
3: is it just the haters?
1: If you come out and say that you quite like the U2 album,
3: yeah,
1: you could get that sort of, you know, that sort of opprobrium.
3: I don't want to invite opprobrium.
1: No,
3: but I quite like the new U2 album.
1: There we go.
3: I had a little listen to it because it turned up on my iPod for free. I thought, give it a go.
1: Yeah,
3: it's all right.
1: Yeah,
3: it's not as good as some of their other stuff. It reminded me to go and listen to some of their other stuff.
1: Yeah, it reminds you of the stuff that you quite like that they've done 20 years ago.
3: Yeah, and I went and listened to that instead. Yeah. I don't understand what you two have done wrong. Is it just the haters will hate and
2: the players
3: will play?
2: They've enforced their wares on people that don't necessarily want it.
1: But also, if you, you know, it's the whole idea.
3: Apparently idea you can delete it.
1: You can, as you can with any of your iTunes,
3: yeah,
1: I believe.
3: It's pretty easy.
1: But, you know, where does it end? If you two are going to put a free album, or Celine Dion, and you're walking along...
3: Well, that's crossing the line, isn't
1: it,
3: Andy? That's crossing the line.
2: Where do you see the line, exactly? Because for some people, U2 is the line.
1: Exactly. Some people hate U2. And they come on, and you're walking across the road, and your little headphones on shuffle, and you suddenly hear U2, and you walk in front of a car.
2: Yeah.
1: And that's just the beginning.
3: Do you think Andy Murray's crossed the line?
1: What, by tweeting at 2 o'clock in the morning?
3: Yeah.
1: Saying, well, we were saying...
3: saying something very open to interpretation.
1: Let's do this at 2 o'clock in the morning. So, yeah, well, you can always say, wasn't the bloke who was playing football yesterday, he tweeted, go the opposition, because he was on the bench, and then he said his mate had hacked his thing. So I'm sure if the polls decide the other way, Andy Murray's always got some sort. But, you know, it'd be interesting to see him turn up at Wimbledon and all these middle-class, middle-Britain people giving him...
3: Has to be scrubbed from the records then, doesn't it?
1: Well,
3: he
1: spent a very long time answering the football question, didn't he, after he came out and said, you know, the only thing I hope is England lose or whatever, and he's been very careful up until now, and then suddenly we were saying he'd had too much sushi at 2 a.m. yesterday, and it basically
3: rips open his shirt and nails his colours to the
2: mask. Mercury poisoning, that could be quite nasty.
1: Yeah, that's it. Yeah.
3: Anyway, you two, I don't see what the problem is, I would draw the line at Celine
1: Dion. So what about this Grandmaster Flash thing? This is the story that if you auto-suggest on Facebook, sort of when you type in Grandmaster Flash, the grandmas, a lot of them out there haven't been unable to work out that they've been signing themselves as Grandmaster Flash.
3: Which is lovely.
1: Grandkids getting a lot of messages on the Facebook. I love the ones that said love Grandpa and Grandmaster.
3: Yes,
1: Flash.
3: That is a very good one.
1: The idea that your grandpa had suddenly come out as being in a relationship with Grandmaster Flash and wanted to tell you on Facebook.
3: Happy birthday and a big shout out to our grandson Anthony. We love you, buddy, Grandpa and Grandmaster Flash.
2: That's so sweet.
3: I think the most simple ones are the sweetest. Happy 21st birthday. Hope it's a good one. Love, Grandmaster Flash. I've worked out why this is.
1: Yeah.
3: You start grand when you're talking about a grandma with a capital G.
1: Yeah.
3: So therefore, it thinks it's a proper noun and it looks in its algorithms for similar sorts of matches. If you put in daughter...
1: You're wasted on court.
3: ...with a capital
1: you know
3: D.
1: That, you?
3: But I've been doing a little bit of research.
1: You need tomorrow's world, you should be. Algorithms. I remember last time you came on, you tried some big word, didn't you? And then got the wrong end of the spectrum. But it was a great effort. It was a great effort.
3: I'm learning. If you put in daughter with a capital D,
1: yeah,
3: it also comes up with an auto suggestion.
1: I've done the research.
3: So if you put in daughter with a small D, you don't get any auto suggestion. If you put in daughter, you get an Australian band. If you put in father, you get Father John Misty, who does improvisational violent jazz in New Orleans.
2: Well, we all know who that is. You didn't have to tell me.
3: Well, he's got several hundred thousand followers.
2: You didn't have to tell me who,
3: if you put
2: Misty
3: in
2: does.
3: Granddad, you don't get anything, even if you do it with a capital G.
2: Aww.
3: There are no auto suggestions for granddad. But uncle, you got Uncle and the Deadbeats, Uncle Cracker, Uncle Jed, Uncle Tupelo, Uncle Lucius. So it's not just Grandmaster. But some people have latched on to Grandmaster Flash.
1: I'm loving
3: Flash.
1: Your research, but at the same time, I slightly think you had too much time on your hands. That was, that's what's going on.
3: Well, I'd like to see if these things are actually true.
1: Yeah.
3: Now and then.
1: Yeah, you're methodical.
3: We know Grandmaster Flash has replied now. He's responded to the the Grandmaster
1: the
3: Flash
1: thing
3: phenomenon.
1: He's 56 these days. He's not too far off.
3: He's edging closely, isn't he?
1: The RAP status.
3: This is how he responded. He posted up the article which alerted the world to the fact that you get Grandmaster Flash as autocorrect with the caption... It's true. Do you want me to try my Grandmaster Flash accent?
1: No.
2: Feel
1: free to do it with
2: Davina
1: McCall if you want to.
3: It's true.
1: Yeah.
3: I get a lot of posts from grandmas. Hilarious. Now I know why. Respect, grandma and grandpa. P.S. this is hip hop. It's beautiful, isn't it?
1: It's beautiful.
3: And someone added, what, hip replacement hop?
1: Right.
3: And that's that's
1: happy for you to.
3: It's a lovely rejoinder.
2: That's very good.
1: you two are a different wavelength to me, aren't you? I can tell. But Nick, many thanks for coming in. Always a pleasure.
3: Best
1: of luck with all your little tasks.
3: Yeah. And 8 o'clock next week, Channel 5.
1: That's it, we'll all tune in.
3: Armed and Dangerous, caught on camera. Put it on in the studio.
1: Well, that's it, what we'll do.
3: You'll get distracted.
1: No, we'll just cut to it here. We can have half an hour.
3: Live feed of Channel 5.
1: We can get some Scotch whiskey in. And,
3: careful, Andy, careful.
2: Yeah. I'll get some Irish whiskey.
1: Well, we'll probably be in prison if you're right. Anyway, Bono's lawyers have come calling for us. So Nick Wallace,
3: thank you very much indeed.
1: Thank you very much. So yeah, we'll usher Nick out, and let's hope the queue for Grindr aren't necessarily still going with Simon Francis from earlier. But yes, when we come back, I think we've got
2: Helena Watts.
1: Yeah, so we're going to be talking gossip, X Factor, Strictly, all of those things. So, but this is next.

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2: That's the one.
1: We have soon to be 3 a.m. girl. Woo! Are we allowed to tell that? Who knows? Helena Watts is on the phone. How are you, Helena?
3: Hello, guys. I'm all good. How are you?
1: Yeah, very well. You're out and about again. You were gallivanting. You couldn't tell us exactly what you were doing last week or the week before. So this week you promised us you'd be able to tell us everything.
3: I promised you. I did. Can I tell you, I'm currently reporting from an Ethiopian restaurant in North London. Hey.
1: Okay. Now, I seem to remember there was various dodgy Ethiopian restaurant jokes that were attempted by Billy Crystal in the film with Meg Ryan, and she didn't appreciate them. So tell us why you're at this Ethiopian restaurant.
3: Well, you know what? Tonight, it is my mum's 61st birthday, so that is why I'm here tonight.
1: Happy birthday, Mrs. Is it Mrs. Watts?
3: Yeah, Mrs. Watts.
1: Mrs. Watts, happy birthday, Mrs. Watts.
3: Oh, she'll love that. Thanks, Andy.
1: No problems at all. So, what you were? Are we allowed to say that you were abroad last week? Is that true?
3: Yeah, I was abroad. I was in Mexico.
1: Mexico. Mm. We talked a little bit about that, didn't we? But was there not more that you could not reveal to us?
3: Yeah, I was. I was also in the States.
1: Yes.
3: But, it was nothing. Nothing glamorous, but it was good. Okay. It was fun. It was nice to see a bit of the States.
1: Yeah, very good. So tell us what's been capturing your... Is it Strictly been taking your time, or has X Factor been taking your time?
3: Well, you know what? I didn't think this would happen this week, but there's been a bit more drama on Strictly.
1: Yeah.
3: Do you know Ben Curran, the rugby player who was the star of last year's show?
1: I do. He was a very aggressive winger back in the day.
3: Yeah, are you a rugby fan?
1: Well, I don't mind a bit of England rugby. I can certainly watch that. But he was a barrelling sort of winger. He wasn't one of those who sort of skipped outside. He sort of ploughed through the middle.
3: Yeah, he does look like a rugby player. He's quite square looking, I think.
1: Yeah, that's right.
3: Do you like the look of him?
1: Do you like his ruggedness?
3: I do. Well, I used to like his ruggedness, except. I don't know, I'm not that sure about him anymore, because he announced yesterday, in the late hours of yesterday, that he split up with his wife of 11 years, which is really sad, but everyone, you know, he's been hanging around with Christina Rihanna, who was his dance partner last year, and there's rumours about them, but nothing's concrete, but I think it's just a Strictly curse struck again, getting up close and personal with a dancer.
1: Well, that's right, you know, and you spend 10 hours a day rehearsing with them in those close clinches, don't you?
3: Exactly. It's quite steamy, isn't it? I think, and if you've, you know, been married a long time and maybe it's not as hot and steamy as it once was, you're getting passionate on the dance floor, maybe that's something that just happened.
1: Maybe what needs to happen with Strictly is, instead of having these professional dancers, what they need to do is get celebrity couples to do it. You know, and then...
2: and then there's no danger of anybody straying. That's a great idea.
1: Or, you know, maybe they'll split up because they've trained too hard and one of them dropped the other one, and that's what will split them up. But,
3: did you say celebrity camels?
1: I didn't say that, but... to be honest, I'm expecting to see that on Channel 5 very soon. Celebrity camels.
3: I've never met a celebrity camel.
1: I don't think there is one. I can't even think of a name.
2: I'm trying to think of a celebrity camel. I'm not sure. No, not even
1: maybe
2: one.
1: Maybe in Egypt there's some celebrity camels.
2: There
1: must be. Yeah. I can't even name the one that's at, you know, London Zoo, because sometimes you can name some of the animals at London Zoo.
2: Yeah, but I don't think they've even got a famous one there, have they?
1: They've definitely got one.
3: I know a celebrity camel called Humphrey. No, that's a really bad joke, sorry.
1: I'm surprised you went there. I am surprised you went there. But then, if you've been enjoying your mum's birthday, you know, things can get out of hand, can't they?
3: I do apologise for that. Sorry, Andy. No. You're the joker. I'm sorry.
1: No, not a worry. So this Tom Evans, last time you were telling us you quite fancied Tom Evans, is that right?
3: Yeah, and you know what? I like Tom Evans because he's single, he's not married, and he can just go out and have fun. And I think he's very cute, yeah.
1: So he hasn't got the baggage that Ben Cohen's got. That's what you're trying to say, you know. That
3: exactly.
1: Yeah. You're not doing anything naughty, having a bit of fun with Tom.
3: Yeah, he's young, free, single. Hello. So that's been an interesting tale for the week.
1: Yeah.
3: But another thing I found quite funny this week was Katie Price, who's obviously one of your ladies at the station.
1: She is. She's rumoured to be back at some point, yes.
3: Yeah. And she has called her little girl Bunny.
1: Yes.
2: Has
3: which
2: she?
3: I just thought was quite funny.
1: Yes. Yeah, well, it certainly, it's not, you wouldn't necessarily, if Bunny Girl is not necessarily what you would want to call your child. But
2: no.
1: Katie's always done it differently, hasn't she? The sort of lady who'd like to have a bigger boob, then a smaller boob, then a bigger boob, then a smaller boob. She couldn't quite make up her mind, and the same with the child's name, I believe. Took quite a long time to come up with Bunny, didn't she?
3: Yeah, it did, because she wanted it to be named after Kate Middleton. But she chose Bunny instead.
1: Okay. So what she spent 6 weeks going, Kate, let's call her Kate, oh no, Bunny. It's a logical progression, that, isn't it?
3: It is, exactly. So I thought that was quite funny. Good on Katie. And also, another thing that I thought was quite interesting this week is there was ITV had splashed out millions on buying this new programme, this new talent show called Rising Star.
1: Oh, this was interesting, wasn't it? Yeah.
3: Yeah, and basically the show is just so rubbish that they've decided not to go ahead with it, and they've had to actually pay a fine for not going ahead with it. They've had to pay £1 million to not go ahead with it.
2: Wow.
1: But, you know, because it's flopped in, is it Israel and America, if I remember the two countries correctly? Two countries, anyway.
3: Exactly.
1: It's flopped. Yep. And why I guess from their point of view, they try and get you to take an option on it before you know whether it's flopped elsewhere. But, maybe they should have waited until it had flopped somewhere or gone well somewhere and then bought it, but then it would have been twice as expensive.
3: Yeah, exactly. But I think what's interesting is that they really need to find a new programme to...
1: We've got it, haven't we? Celebrity Camel. We've already nailed it.
3: Yes, there you go.
1: ITV, save your money. So put your £1 million away for Rising Star. If you need some Rising Camel, if you that's what they should have done. Just change Star to Camel, and they were away.
3: I like that, but it is a big dilemma because the ratings for X Factor are going down. So what are they going to do to replace that program? Because it is a big program, and no one seems to be able to really get into that area and think what could be good for it.
1: But haven't you had enough of singing competitions? You know, is the whole idea was interactive was the, you know, the Rising Star's big thing, wasn't it? But, you know, we've had interactive for a while now with Million Pound Drop.
2: Mm.
1: Get a bit more original. Take a risk, ITV. Come on. Push the boat out. You know, if not Camels, let's go somewhere. So somewhere. It seems like we, you know, there's you're on Tinder, for goodness sake. There must be a Tinder reality show out there.
3: Well, what about Camel Toe? Oh, that's a bit weird.
1: I hope you're not with your mother at the moment.
3: I'm not with my mum, don't worry.
1: Mrs. Watts's birthday party has suddenly taken
2: its
1: turn.
2: It's tanking, yeah.
3: I know, sorry, mum.
1: Yeah, but no, I'd like to hear your idea for that. But to me, I mean, it seems like a limited idea for a show, Camel Toe, I'll be absolutely honest with you. I'm not exactly sure where you were thinking of going with that suggestion, but it doesn't seem like ITV for a whole hour could sustain that at any length.
3: It could be like, who's got the best camel toe?
1: Right.
2: A camel?
1: Yeah.
2: Or a human being?
1: Yeah.
3: Exactly, it could be either or.
1: Yeah, those. I'm trying to remember what they're called. If only I've managed to remember. I was going to say biped, but what do they call those two-hoofed animals? There's a special name for them.
2: I have no idea.
1: Oh, somebody will tweet in about it anyway.
3: An ostrich? No.
1: I expect that's what somebody will tweet in, but no, that wasn't what I was expecting. Well, Alina, it's very, very good of you to interrupt your mum's meal. As I say, give it our regards, and
3: of course
1: for a man who hasn't really been keeping up to date with Strictly, I'm going to make an effort for next week, and I'm going to be right on cue. I'm going to know all the gossip.
3: Andy, next year I want to see you on that show. Well, I think that'd be amazing.
1: There were some inquiries made for. I've turned down quite a few of them. So, to be honest, I did a little bit of dancing for my second DVD, and a little bit of dancing was all I can do. So,
2: but that's the whole point of Strictly. They teach you.
1: Yeah, it's a journey. Yeah. You've got to go on the journey.
2: It's the journey. Yeah, you've got to have a bit of a cry.
1: To be honest, my wife has been watching Ben Cohen. She's going, "You're never going on that. You're spending 10 hours with those sexy dancers. You keep away." But Celebrity Camel, she'll be quite happy for me to take a ride on Celebrity Camel. Helena, thank you very much. We'll speak to you soon.
3: All right, see you soon, guys. Bye.
1: Helena Watts, everybody. So we're going to... It's your sports report next.
2: Oh, yes.
1: The excitement of sports report. We've got more weird stories. Tweet us. Get in touch on the email. We'll play a bit of Lovers on the Sun, and we'll be back.

0: it's a slightly different track than we were expecting there, but you know,
1: very pleasant.
0: That's the joy of live radio, is you're never quite sure what you're going to get. And for a little change, we're doing film new releases. We thought we'd have a little crack at this, didn't we? So we got ourselves a few little clips, which I've not played, obviously, because, you know, if I was a proper professional, obviously, I'd have come in ages before, checked them all out.
1: You'd have done all that, but you're like, nah.
0: The thrill of the live, here we go. So, coming out this week, A Walk Among the Tombstones, featuring Liam Neeson. Let's have a little listen. Here is the trailer, I believe.
2: So you're a private detective?
3: Unlicensed. I do favors for people. In return, they give me gifts.
1: Oh.
3: So, what can I do for you?
2: Someone's kidnapped my wife.
1: Oh.
2: I pay them, but they killed her anyway.
0: There we go. So there we go. Now, what did you make of that? Does that appeal to you?
1: Edge of your seat stuff. I don't know. I mean,
0: I like the idea of Liam Neeson getting treats.
1: Yeah, I just get paid in little presents.
0: What sort of treats
1: I just
0: you
1: get
0: want?
1: Trinkets.
0: Yeah, I was thinking more different favours. I was thinking
1: Kinder Egg.
0: But it's got a rating of 6 out of 10 from the reviews. Roughly.
1: Is that quite good? Would you say?
0: I think it's pretty much the best of the five that we've got. Maybe there's one better, but most of the others have made it over 50%.
1: I'm not gonna race the cinema to watch that for a couple of reasons. Liam Neeson, not that bothered.
0: No.
1: And also just not that kind of storyline just doesn't really appeal.
0: Let me try and entice
1: Go
0: you.
1: On, then.
0: It's a 15 certificate, so you'll make it in on that score. Strong bloody violence, right? Sexualized violence, very strong language. It's based on apparently a best-selling series of novels. And he plays this detective, and he operates just outside the law. We've never had somebody, a private detective, operates just outside the law. He agrees to help a heroin trafficker hunt down the men who kidnapped and then brutally murdered his wife, as I think we probably heard in the clip there.
1: Yeah.
0: But it won't be the last time these men have committed a crime of this sort. So, read you a couple of the reviews. Frank Sheck from The Hollywood Reporter. Notable for its dark atmosphere and strong performance by Liam Neeson in the latest example of his unlikely late career transformation into an action hero. And it is quite a strange transformation, isn't it? 62 he is. 62, he's playing action heroes. Not bad, is it? He'll always be Aslan for me. I don't know about you.
1: Was he Aslan as well?
0: He didn't even know he was Aslan.
1: No, I had no idea.
0: He'll always be Aslan.
1: He was in Love Actually, which is one of those films that I always have to watch through my fingers because it's just so awful. But I just can't look away.
0: Yeah, but little movie trivia for you.
1: Go on.
0: He's got a toothpick in Love Actually.
1: Has he?
0: Gave up smoking during the making of the film, and his toothpick was his way of giving up smoking.
1: Wow.
0: There we go. Oh, yeah. I wasn't sure I was going to be able to throw in that little bit of trivia. But I'm delighted with that one. So here we go. Tom Huddleston from Time Out says, think Taken meets Taggart, only not as much fun. So that's not a rave review, is it, that
1: no.
0: one? And Andrew Barker from Variety says, too formally well-crafted to be dismissed, but too straightforward and uncurious to be particularly exciting. Mm. So we're not convinced, are we?
1: No, and I'm not one for violent films, really.
0: No.
1: I don't really like watching
0: violence. It wasn't selling it too strong bloody violence, sexualised violence, very strong language.
1: I think if you really want to go and see something like that, there's something wrong with you. If you think, oh, brilliant, sexualised violence, then I think you need to go and get yourself checked out.
0: Well, let's look at the Riot Club. The Riot Club.
1: I'm interested in this.
0: Yeah, the Gone Goozlers from earlier in the show.
1: Do we have a trail clip for it?
0: We do. Would you like me to play it?
1: Yes, please.
0: Okay.
4: The Riot Club.
5: The Riot Club.
4: Hundreds of years of the best and the brightest. Yeah. Not just offering you a club. I'm offering you a future.
6: It's our time, gentlemen.
0: It's our Tom, gentlemen. Mm. Oh, yes. Based on the Bullingdon Club, of course.
1: Yeah.
0: David Cameron and Boris Johnson. And famously, George Osborne, who wasn't... he was known as Oik in the Bullingdon
1: That's
0: Club.
1: That's right, he was.
0: Because he didn't go to the right public school.
1: So That's right, yeah.
0: You can be a multimillionaire because your dad owns some sort of wallpaper chain and still be regarded as an Oik.
1: As an Oik.
0: Because you only went to a 30,000... a year public school as opposed to a 32,000.
1: And these are the people that are leading our country, folks.
0: Well, they're leading our country at the moment, but who knows in an hour's time what's going to happen? Who knows? So the Riot Club, it's out 7 out of 10, slightly better than the Tombstones one, based on a play called Posh. Yep. This one,
1: friend
0: still
1: of mine
0: 15.
1: Was in that actually.
0: In Posh.
1: Yeah, a friend of mine was in Posh. She was one of the... there's two women in it, and she played one of them.
0: Didn't make it to the film, though?
1: No, she didn't make it to
0: bastards.
1: The film.
0: She'd done all the work, knew the part. You'd have thought she should have got it. Yeah.
1: I think I might be quite interested in this film, and I think that it would be something... Because somebody else I went to know...
0: Yeah.
1: Somebody else I know, rather, went to go and see the other night, went to the premiere. In fact, you know him as well, Jeremy Edwards.
0: I do know him.
1: Yes, went to go and see the premiere and said that it's a brilliant film and it's actually incredibly harrowing. Because I guess that you were watching it thinking, oh, my God, well, this is what these people are actually like, and these people
0: are
1: ruling us.
0: I'm offering you a future to ruin the country. So, for somebody, though, you may not. 15, it is strong violence, very strong language, strong sex references, and drug use. So you get quite a lot for your money.
1: That's ticking a lot of boxes for me.
0: Yeah. So, this is from Neil Smith. Total film, adapting her own savagely funny play, Posh. Laura Wade betters it by adding an additional female presence who sees these Bullingdon bullies at their worst. Emma Simmons from The Lift. I think probably The List rather than The Lift.
1: The Lift or The Lisp.
0: No, that well-known review magazine, The Lift. You read it between floors 5 and 7. It might at first seem, Emma says, seem like a comedy, but with its mounting horrors and nod to those currently in charge, sadly it's clear that the joke is on us.
1: Yes, indeed.
0: And Catherine Shord from The Guardian says, conflicting our sympathies serves the work well. Both play and film button push, but the substantial changes made in the transfer soften the grotesque and muddy the waters. So that's The Riot Club.
1: Fancy that.
0: Cast of unknowns dressed up in posh sort of morning suits and what have you. So if that's the way you fancy it, they know what Gone Goozle is. We've had proof. Well played, Simon Thompson. We were talking about the Woody Allen film. That's out now. Should we have a little clip of that?
1: Yeah.
0: Go on,
5: there's
0: then.
5: A woman who has them believing she's a spirit medium. You are the greatest debunker of fake spiritualists.
6: She won't fool me.
7: Sophie looked into my eyes and told me things about me she could never have known.
8: I'm told she's very pleasant to look at.
7: She's a visionary and a vision.
9: I'm getting a mental impression. Are you from the Orient? Far East?
10: Considering you are Wei Ling Su, that's pretty damn impressive.
11: You are a very clever little humbug.
0: Now, I think that was Simon McBurney at the end there. We were talking about Rev and...
1: Yes.
0: Yeah, he plays the Archdeacon or whatever it is. But, yeah, it's Colin Firth, who I think you might have spotted on that. But, it's Woody Allen. He's done Barcelona, he's done Paris, done Rome. And now he's on the French Riviera. Chinese Conjurer. Is it Wei Ling Su? Now, who do you think plays Chinese Conjurer Wei Ling Su?
1: Who do I think plays
0: him? Colin Firth plays him.
1: Of course he does.
0: Yeah, of course he does. Most celebrated magician of his age. But it's the stage persona of Stanley Crawford, a grouchy and arrogant Englishman with a sky-high opinion of himself. Persuaded by his friend Howard, who is Simon McBurney, Stanley goes on a mission to the coaches, a mansion of the Cartledge family, or Catledge maybe. He presents himself as the businessman in order to debunk the alluring young clairvoyant Sophie Baker. So this is

0: starts off with a flourish and winds up limp like a rabbit pulled out of a hat that turns out to be dead. So I don't think it's going to be Woody's best work, if those are to be believed.
1: I have to say, I'm a bit ambivalent towards Woody Allen, really. I haven't seen a lot of his earlier films.
0: He churns
1: films.
0: One a year, doesn't he? He just seems to
1: cast women that he fancies in the main role.
0: And he fancies this one so much, he's going to cast her in the next one as well.
1: I'm uncomfortable with that. There's several things about Woody Allen I'm uncomfortable with.
0: Yeah.
1: I'm not in a hurry to go and see anything that he's done, past, present, or indeed future, really.
0: There may be a reason he works so much in Europe. But yes, well, last one in our film section. I'm particularly looking forward to this one. This is The Giver.
2: I cannot prepare you for what's going to happen.
3: There's something missing from our lives. Something that has been stolen.
4: When people have the freedom to choose, they choose wrong.
0: Now that was Meryl Streep, right? It's got Meryl.
1: That trailer didn't really tell me anything about the film.
0: Well, let me read this to you.
1: Go on,
0: right?
1: Then.
0: If this doesn't sound like absolute horseshit, what does? Haunting story of The Giver centres on Jonas, a young man who lives in a seemingly ideal if colourless world of conformity. Yet as he begins to spend time with The Giver, Jeff Bridges, who is the soul keeper of all the community's memories, Jonas quickly begins to discover the dark and deadly truths of his community's secret past. With this newfound power of knowledge, he realises that the stakes are higher than imagined, a matter of life and death for himself and those he loves most.
1: Wow.
0: At extreme odds, Jonas knows that he must escape their world to protect them all, a challenge that no one has succeeded at before.
1: Well, they've managed to really make me not give a shit about any of that. That's
0: 3 out of 10
1: well
0: is the average review.
1: Wow.
0: It's got Meryl Streep, Jeff Bridges, Taylor Swift, Katie Holmes. There's
1: oh, good
0: a cast.
1: Grief. Oh, good
0: There's,
1: grief.
0: There is a cast for you. Lois Lowry took chance with a novel that the movie of The Giver takes none. It's safe, sorry, and a crashing bore. And from Bilge Ibbery, my favourite critic, a movie that plays like a low-rent Logan's Run crossed with a UNICEF commercial.
1: Wow.
0: So if you do anything this weekend, don't go and see The Giver. That would be my
1: so
0: recommendation.
1: So what one out of all those would you fancy?
0: I probably would like to go and see The Riot Club. Not just because it got the highest rating from all the reviewers, but also because it'd be intriguing to see exactly this dark future that it envisages our country may be going towards. So that would probably... probably get my vote. So we will find out. Maybe some of us will go and we will report back as to which ones we've seen. So here we go. I've got an interesting one on the emails, but we'll save that. Would you like to do your little sports report?
1: Oh, just give us a little warm-up.
0: I haven't got my music here.
1: Hang on.
0: Let's save it. We'll do it for the start of the next section.
1: Yeah, I think we better have actually, because I had it in front of me.
0: Okay.
1: And then I got rid of it, which
0: now,
1: is silly.
0: Now, this, you won't believe this. This is going to be Lovers on the Sun.
1: I don't believe it.
0: I don't believe it either.
1: Don't believe it.

0: asking the stupid questions.
1: Yes, here we are, Fubar Radio. It's sports hour.
2: Yeah,
1: it's sports quarter of an hour, sports 20 minutes, whatever it's going to be. So, Amanda's here. I've got my sports bed. What's been happening in the world of sports as far as you've been concerned this week?
2: What hasn't been happening, Andy? There's some football matches.
1: Good.
2: Tuesday and Wednesday.
1: Yes.
2: Group stages kicking off with lots of guys with...
1: People scored some goals, didn't they?
2: With some really unpronounceable names.
1: Some of them did, didn't they? Ludo Goretz stuff.
2: And somebody got some watches, and they shouldn't have the watches. They need to give back the watches.
1: Is that right? Oh,
2: yeah.
1: It's more than I knew that.
2: And there's been nothing else happening in the world of sport. There's been no tennis.
1: And that was Amanda's World of Sport. She's clapping herself.
2: Clapping
1: herself, fine work. Somebody who knows much more about it.
2: Yeah,
1: Rob Daly.
2: Whatever.
1: Rob Daly
2: whatever.
1: Is on the line. Rob, how are you, sir?
3: Yeah, good guys. How are you?
1: Excellent. Good. We were hoping you would shed some more informed light on what's been going on. The Champions League.
3: No, that sounded pretty comprehensive.
2: Thank you, Rob.
1: That was enough. For
2: literally,
1: you,
2: got
1: it?
2: No need for you to be on the show. But you know, if you must speak, go on.
3: Tell us, okay, sure. Let's go for it.
1: Tell us there was three Premiership teams playing Bundesliga opposition in the Champions League, and we didn't fare as well as we might have done.
3: No, I think Chelsea probably... They beat Schalke home and away last season. They scored early through Cesc Fabregas, but ended up drawing the game. So I think a frustrating evening for Jose Mourinho overall. A lot of people are tipping them to actually win the Champions League this season because they have got such a great team. But Diego Costa's injury situation, I think... just rumbles on a little bit.
1: But that's what Mourinho was saying last night. I wasn't trying to save him for Manchester City at the weekend. He couldn't manage it. He can play one game a week, but I can give him 20 minutes midweek if I'm risking it.
3: Yeah, and I mean, we saw it at the World Cup, didn't we? Diego Costa looked a bit rubbish, frankly, up front for Spain.
1: That was partly because he kept on getting booed by his home fans, didn't he?
3: Yeah, that didn't help. Yeah, he turned his back on Brazil, obviously. He's Brazilian-born and decided to play for Spain at the World Cup in Brazil, so he was going to get a bit of stick. But, his injury problems still rumble on. He hasn't had that long rest he probably needs, but then he's been scoring for fun in the Premier League, so maybe it's not too much of a problem.
1: Well, no, but, I mean, obviously they started with Drogba up front first 72 minutes, if my memory serves me rightly. And, you know, having got rid of Eto'o and Torres and Demba Ba, and then you see Drogba in the same sort of form that they were in for most of last season.
3: Yeah, I mean, he actually looked quite slow to me. And, I think he's about 35 now, and Champions League is so quick. I understand why they might want Drogba around. They've lost a lot of experienced players in the dressing room, and he has that sort of gravitas about him. But he didn't really do the business on the night. And I'm surprised he's got Loic Remy now, Andy, obviously, and he didn't give him a go until late in the game, so I was a bit surprised by that.
1: Well, that's right. I mean, there was no suggestion that Loic Remy couldn't play twice in a week, was there? And he didn't come on until the same time as Diego Costa. So there was the feeling that, you know, Schalke had got these injuries, had a terrible start to the season, that Chelsea at home might be able to, do them a little bit quickly and not have to use their full-strength side, I guess.
3: I think that was exactly Mourinho's thinking. He looked at it and said, well, Schalke are struggling. They've only got 1 point this season. But that 1 point did come against Bayern, so maybe they can get themselves up for the big games. But you're absolutely right. I think he was thinking, well, we can risk resting Diego Costa today, and we've got a huge game on the weekend. And it backfired. And to be honest, I thought a point Schalke probably could nick the win. So a draw probably a fair result on the night.
1: But what I never quite understand with these things is it so happens like that if you sort of don't go out all guns blazing. Aren't you much better to go out all guns blazing first 45, get yourself 3-0 up with your best team, and then rest people during the second half?
3: Well, you look at Liverpool at the weekend, Andy, when they lost to Aston Villa and so Brendan Rodgers didn't have Sturridge injured, so he thought, I'll rest Raheem Sterling. He needs a bit of a rest. We can probably beat Villa without him. They went 1-0 behind, and then they just couldn't get back into the game. They brought on Sterling. It didn't make much of a difference. So I'd agree with you. I would have thought you want to just get it sort of done and dusted best you can in the opening stages and then take those players off and give them the rest.
1: Especially this early in the season, isn't it? You know, it's not like you can...
3: I mean, how many games is it? Yeah.
1: Yeah, I mean, what are we? It's a handful.
2: Don't you know?
3: A handful.
2: Don't you? I know. I just don't want to tell you.
3: Four Premier League games, and I don't know how many other games we've all been playing. But,
1: you mentioned Man City there. They were away to Bayern. Joe Hart had quite a few saves to make, and then sort of, as all the papers seem to put on their back pages, heartbreak with a couple of minutes to go.
3: Yeah, you've got to do the old Hart pun, haven't you, to be honest there. But I thought, I mean, Joe Hart was excellent. He had one wobbly moment from memory, but I thought he was pretty decent actually away at Bayern. Had it not been for him, I think City could have lost pretty comprehensively. Obviously, it was that late goal from former Man City player Jerome Boateng that won Bayern the game.
1: Has he been credited with it? Because I thought it came off the back of Goetze, so I thought Goetze might well claim that.
3: Do you know what? I had a bit of a debate. I was with Phil Blacker, who I think you normally have on the show.
2: Yeah.
3: I was working with him last night on the game, and I was like, that's not Boateng's goal. And Phil's like, but it's rubbish if the other guy gets it. For the story, for everything, you've got to give it to Boateng. So I would have thought it was, who was it, Mario Goetze or someone it hit last?
1: Yeah, well, you could see from the direction of the ball that it wasn't actually going in until it hit Goetze. So you can't, you can't, for Goetze, you can't say it's quite in the same league as the one that won the World Cup final, but a goal's a goal, isn't it?
3: Exactly. Yeah, that's his goal. I think he diverted it with his back.
1: That's very it.
3: Skillful indeed.
1: And what did you make of Arsenal? Were they, you know, I didn't see the game, but by all accounts, they were pretty shoddy.
3: Yeah, they weren't very good at all. And, I mean, we were looking at Schalke there with a load of injuries. Same situation for Dortmund. Essentially, the heart of their team is out injured at the moment with Marco Reus, Mats Hummels and Ilkay Gundogan, who was linked with Man United for a long time. All injured still. They've lost Goetze, Lewandowski in recent years. But Jurgen Klopp is that good that the ethos of the team stays the same. They still play in that dynamic manner. And they tore Arsenal apart. It could have been 4 or 5. I mean, Danny Welbeck had good chances. But it's a classic thing we've seen with Welbeck in the past. He does the hard bit. You know, he can get past a player, do a bit of skill, but then his finishing leaves a lot to be desired, to use a cliche.
1: Yeah, well, I mean, you know, Wenger was asked afterwards about Welbeck, wasn't he? And he said, well, let's not pick on Welbeck, you know, paraphrasing somewhat. We shouldn't pick on one player because we were all rubbish today. You know, that was sort of what he was saying.
3: I think that's a good assessment, actually. I think they all were a bit rubbish. And even Jack Wilshere came out and was like, we just got that totally wrong. The tempo of it was wrong. The tactics were probably wrong. We misjudged that in a big way. And it's weird, they've played Dortmund so much. I think that was like their fifth meeting in the last 4 years. So I would have thought they'd know what to expect a little bit. I think that was the most surprising thing, that they went into it and it was a similar mistakes to what we've seen when they've played an informed Dortmund before.
1: Yeah, and, you know, all of these German sides seem to have had injuries, because even Munich, they didn't have Arjen Robben, did they? Or he was on the bench because he'd been injured. Quite how he got injured, I'm not so sure. You're wondering if one of the times he'd fallen over pretending he'd been injured, he'd actually hurt himself.
3: Yeah, I mean, his dive, there was obviously a dive. He does this when any team he's playing for is desperate for a win, he'll chuck himself to the ground. I think he did it late in a World Cup game. I can't remember who that was against. But,
1: well,
3: he did it the other night, didn't he?
1: Well, he got 3 penalties and then he said, or you got 2 penalties. He said the penalties were right, but the other time, no, that was a dive. It was something.
3: Yeah,
1: like
3: yeah. So he's like, fair enough. Yeah, but it's embarrassing, and it's sort of, it's sort of like, Arjen, we've got all the replays. We see it and we laugh at you, but then he's that good, and we all sing his praises after because he'll do something absolutely magic. But he's not fully fit, and as you mentioned, Bayern, yeah, didn't have Ribery. Schweinsteiger, yeah, key players for them as well were still out, so
2: yeah,
3: not the best of nights for English clubs.
2: Sure.
1: So what's Rob, without listening to the producer trying, you know, she's just bitter that she has other things to. We have sport to worry about at the weekends. What's what's caught your eye for this weekend? What are you looking forward to?
3: Well, it's obviously, I mean, it was weird having a sort of international break for a brief period, wasn't it? And I think we all quite liked having the Premier League back last weekend. But I mean, it'd be interesting to see how Liverpool bounce back away at West Ham. Villa Arsenal should be a good one, because Villa are in great form and Arsenal have been stuttering somewhat at the start of the season.
1: Villa were my tip for going down, so they've completely bamboozled me. There's still time, obviously, still time, but they've had a remarkable start to the season, haven't they?
3: Mate, honestly, I thought they were going to go down as well, because the signings they made were not convincing.
1: Well, it was Sendros, Joe Cole, wasn't it? It was all the people you thought that other teams were getting rid of.
3: Well, exactly. And I mean, Randy Lerner, the club chairman, is trying to get rid of the club. He's trying to sell the club. It all just looked a bit sort of not really planned out in the summer. It was sort of like, oh, we'll just do this, just sign these players to make up the numbers. But I think Paul Lambert probably does have a plan. They've got Roy Keane in there now, just to scare the living daylights out of everyone.
1: Just to make sure that the dressing room is a really happy place. Let's get Roy in.
3: Yeah, exactly. Just to cheer things up a little bit, that comedy character. So I'm impressed with Villa. And they won at Arsenal last season, from memory. So be interesting to see how that goes. Of course, City-Chelsea is the standout game. I think a lot of people would see that as the top two teams in the country at the moment. Depending on Diego Costa's fitness, I think that obviously would be key to which way that one goes.
1: And what about you would be tuning in for the Grand Prix in Singapore?
3: Yeah, I will do, actually. I mean, I try to follow F1. It's not my major thing, but I'll definitely be tuning in this weekend. I mean, it's been so good to watch, and I'll certainly be on that this weekend as well.
1: It's supposed to be the amongst the most grueling, virtually the 2 hours is the limit, isn't it? It's going
2: to
1: be...
2: To watch it? Yeah, probably.
1: Yeah. Yeah, well,
2: it's the noise of the cars.
1: Obviously, Vettel.
2: Pretty grueling.
1: As Amanda, the producer, knows, Vettel's won for the last 3 years.
2: Yeah, of course.
1: But the chances of him winning this year.
2: Not an
1: idiot. This year, I would say probably nil. It looks like it. There's six races to go, and Lewis needs to win most of them to guarantee being top spot.
3: Yeah, absolutely. And I mean, I think the thing about Singapore is that circuit, you know, you hear a lot of the drivers talk about how much they love it. You know, you've got a great atmosphere there. It's, you know, that whatever they call it, a street circuit type thing. It's going to be a great atmosphere. But the pressure is on Lewis. And I think Lewis certainly wants to establish himself. I mean, how long is it since he won the championship? 5 years or something? 6 years, maybe? I think he'd absolutely love to win it, because he's perhaps been in the background a little bit in that respect.
1: Well, that's it, because, I mean, you know, people are saying, oh, well, he put Rosberg under pressure last time and he cracked. But you're thinking, if Rosberg is, I forget exactly, but he's something like 22 points ahead, isn't he? So if you're assuming that Mercedes are going to get one and two, it basically means that Lewis has got to win five out of six if Rosberg is in second place. And you're thinking, that's a tough ask.
3: Yeah, I mean, when you actually break it down, because you look at it and you go, well, it's doable, you know, it is doable. But when you actually break it down, and you're counting on Rosberg to mess up or whatever, as we have seen, you know, it wouldn't be unknown. We have seen that over the course of the season, but it just looks very unlikely. But I'd love to see Hamilton win another championship at some point in the near future. My gut instinct is it would probably be unlikely this season.
1: Yeah, well, obviously it's double points for the last race, but I'll be tempted to get ahead, try and win the next four, get ahead by a couple of points, and then take Rosberg off for the last two. That would be that would be my, you know, because
3: they need you in the pit lane.
1: That's it. Lap two, we go. Look, you know, this is it. It's payback time.
3: That's the motivation, I think.
1: Yeah. Rob, it's been a pleasure speaking to you. Many thanks.
3: Cheers, guys. Thanks for having me.
1: Rob Daly, ladies and gentlemen. So we're going to go rant of the week after this. You might have your rant lined up already. Mm-hmm. You seem to have getting pretty cross on the other side there, weren't you? Getting pretty angry about the sport.
2: Well, so, I mean, there's a lot to get
1: passionate
2: about.
1: Save it. Save that anger. Rant of the week will be coming next. We're going to have a little bit. I'd say...

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1: Andy Parsons, asking the stupid questions.
2: Yeah, asking the stupid questions. At Mr. Andy Parsons at Fubar Radio, get your final tweets in now. We've got 20 minutes. If you're in Scotland, quickly get to the polls. You've only got 20 minutes. Yeah. They close in 20 minutes' time. So, rant of the week. Have we got a little sound bed for rant of the week?
3: Yeah, we should have quite a nice long one there.
2: Is it? Which one is it? What's it called?
3: I can't remember what it's called.
2: News one. Is it this one? Yeah. Here we go. I know how to use a desk. Come on. So would you like to go first? Have you worked yourself up to a little rant there?
3: Pretty worked up.
2: Yeah. Do you want to go or do you want me to go?
3: What would you rather do, Andy?
2: I'm going for it. I can't.
3: You can't contain yourself.
2: Bedroom tax is my rant this week. Oh, come on, the bedroom tax. Bedroom tax. Okay. So Ian Duncan Smith, yeah, says it's not a bedroom tax. Calling it that everybody at the moment is actually enjoying a spare room subsidy.
3: Really?
2: Yeah, that's what Ian Duncan Smith says. So obviously we don't pay income tax. Oh, no. It's just that previously we were enjoying, in fact, a full wage subsidy. That's what was going on with us.
3: Oh, I didn't know that.
2: That was it. This all comes from the Welfare Act 2012. Welfare Act 2012. Also, disability living allowance has gone, thanks to that act. It is now the personal independence payment.
3: Right.
2: So now, obviously, combining those two things, I think we can safely say that there are no disabled people in this country. It's just that the rest of us are enjoying a personal independence subsidy.
3: Brilliant.
2: I think that's what we can say. Penalised, of course, you're even penalised if you can't actually find anywhere smaller to move to. If the council hasn't got a small outhouse, you still get penalised,
3: yes.
2: Right? So you're surely then at that point, if you can't move anywhere else, you're no longer enjoying a spare room subsidy,
3: no.
2: Eh? You're paying a no smaller accommodation available tax. So, presumably, there are also some two-bedroom council houses that are actually bigger than three-bedroom council houses. So what's going to be next? You know, are we in fact going to have a big room tax? Because certainly if you've got a big room, you're under-occupying that room, aren't you?
3: Yeah. If you're not filling that room, you know, effectively.
2: Of course, it wouldn't be called, would it, a big room tax? What it would be called is people were enjoying, in fact, a council mansion subsidy. That's what the coalition government would call it. So people, right, who can't actually find space in the public sector, right? They're going to have to move out into the private sector, which is going to be more expensive, cost the government more money, or they're going to be made homeless. But of course, the government wouldn't describe it as homeless, would they? They would say, in fact, that they were just fully realising their personal independence while the rest of us were enjoying our spare roof subsidy. That is my rant of the week.
3: Yeah, it's a good one.
2: Thank you very much. What is yours?
3: Well, mine. Do I get the little bed as well?
2: Would you like the little bed?
3: Yes, please.
2: Yeah, go for it. Here we go.
3: School kids on the bus, right? Yeah. Okay, they're not paying for it. I'm paying for it. You're paying for it. If you use a bus and you're over the age of 14, I think, then you are paying for these gobshites to take up all the seats, to throw chicken bones everywhere. I'll get back to that later. And to generally make as much noise as possible, meaning that the journey, the seat that I'm paying a premium for, which is £1.45 now, that's £1.45, you're ruining my journey that you're not fucking paying for. And not only that, because they don't pay, they're all twats, regardless whether they live in Shoreditch or Tooting, they're all bunch of twats. Because also, buses are packed because these obese, lazy gobshites are getting on for two or three stops.
2: Have they been chucking chicken bones at you?
3: Right, well, I'll get on to that. But, you know, these so lazy. They'd rather stand there and wait 15, 20 minutes for a bus that takes them 10 minutes up the road. Walk! Walk, you lazy buggers! Just get on your feet and walk. And also, considering a box of fried chicken is an afternoon snack, okay, this is also lending itself, obviously, to the obesity crisis. Maybe if they walked a little bit more, maybe they would burn off some of these excess calories. You know, I mean, when I were a lad,
2: yeah,
3: right?
2: In the good old days.
3: In the good old days, yeah. Right, I had to walk 10 miles to school and back. It's not
2: it
3: as long.
2: It no
3: wasn't
2: harm.
3: As long as that.
2: It didn't do me no harm.
3: It wasn't 10 miles, but it was a long way. It was quite a long way, right?
2: I had to get up at 3 o'clock in the morning.
3: And these were the rain or shine.
2: Yeah.
3: Rain or fucking shine, right? Yeah. And these were some of the best times of my adolescence. Because when else am I going to snog boys, try cigarettes, drink cider? When is this going to happen? Because it can't happen any lunch break at school, can it? So, basically, today's kids, they're missing out and they're disturbing my commutes and costing me a fortune while they're at it. So, get them off the buses and get them on the streets. That's all I've got to say on the
2: bus. Producer's got livid. It's got livid.
3: Threw a pen on the floor.
2: Yeah. Yeah, so the thing is, there'll be no kids on the night buses anymore because there's no point because they've not been drinking, they've not been smoking, they've not been taking any drugs.
3: They just need to get off the bus. I do not. Those 2 times of the day, in the morning and in the evening, in the mid afternoon, absolute nightmare.
2: I'm going to calm down,
3: a nightmare,
2: the producer.
3: And they're not paying for it. You are.
2: 15 minutes to go. I'll try and calm down the producer and we will, when we, yeah, you good? Heavy breathing. 50 minutes to go.

0: Parsons. Not governed by Ofcom. As biased as you like.
1: So, 10 minutes to go. And we've got one or two final stories to wrap up, which we haven't had a chance to squeeze in.
2: Been so busy.
1: So, there's now in China, there is, for people who are using their mobile phones on the street, they've got their own little walking lane. So instead of people walking into people texting or taking photographs, you've got to have a lane for the mobile phone users. It's got a little mobile phone drawn onto the pavement. And on the other side, a little mobile phone crossed out for the people who aren't, so you can walk a little bit quicker.
2: I wholly endorse this.
1: Yeah, but I mean, you know, they have driving tests. Why not a walking test, hey?
2: Well, I wish most people... I'm a very naturally very quick walker and I want most people to get out of my way.
1: Well, people trying to work out why they've got U2 on their phone, you know, and suddenly going, oh,
2: we'll have to get rid of it.
1: But apparently it's slightly backfired. This is a place of Chongqing, apparently, in China, because people are now taking photos of the actual mobile phone lane.
2: Are they?
1: And so clogging up the that lane.
2: Easy for you to say.
1: Yeah, exactly. I was struggling with...
2: You were fine at Chongqing,
1: well,
2: and
1: honest,
2: then
1: I was
2: you
1: struggled
2: with
1: that,
2: English.
1: I'm absolutely honest with you. But moving on from that story to a slightly easier pronounced one. This is probably my favourite video of the week.
2: Okay.
1: This is the one of the two lads, working out. They basically ran. The tube, did you see this? The tube one?
2: The guy, yes, trying to outrun the underground.
1: And they succeeded. It's brilliant. It only takes 3 minutes of your life. And they basically... So this lad, he gets off at Mansion House, runs up the steps, runs along the street, goes down into Cannon Street tube station and gets the same train at the
2: amazing.
1: Same point. And they've obviously positioned the people either side to prove that, obviously they could have faked it, they could be their mates and all the rest of it, but it looks fantastic, so we'll believe that they did it. 380 metre sprint, did it in something like they did it in about 80 seconds, I believe, or something like that. So they're pretty quick, those boys, because what's the world record for 400 metres is something like 45 seconds, isn't it? So they to go up those steps and through a couple of barriers, because I think he got his oyster out as well, so that's not a sexual reference. But if you got a bit of time, have a little Google of that. So that's good. The this one's less worth Googling, I think.
2: The
1: naked skier left red-cheeked after burning his bum.
2: Yeah.
1: I thought this was going to be excellent. I read this. I thought, naked skier left red-cheeked after burning his bum in painful landing following daredevil jump fail. Well, this sounds like perfect YouTube material, doesn't it? Man stupid enough to take his clothes off, thinks he can do a couple of somersaults on a slope, has a go, and then comes down on his bum and... Well, you're hoping he keeps his legs together, otherwise his testicles get a right raw grilling on the snow. Yeah. But it's not quite as good as you were hoping, was it? Did you bother to click on that one?
2: I didn't look at it. I looked at it, but I didn't watch any video that went along with it. Was I supposed to
1: to be honest, I wouldn't have bothered. I'd keep on those two boys running from Mansion House to Cannon Street. But this one is worth having a little look at.
2: Okay.
1: Estate agent sacked for stealing the chocolate bar.
2: I know.
1: Yeah, so estate agent was sacked after being caught on camera apparently stealing a bar of chocolate while showing a client around the flat. So basically this bloke set up some motion activated cameras in his flat, and the agent, showing somebody around who's going to, you know, come and use it, walks out the door and then pops back and nicks the chocolate bar, and there it is all on the footage.
2: So did he suspect that this news agent was going to steal?
1: Was
2: why did
1: his,
2: he set up the cameras?
1: He set it up for his... He wanted to see how it worked for when he moves into his new place, he said.
2: Oh, I see.
1: So
2: right.
1: Wasn't he, and then he thought, I think you can watch it live at the same time, and he thought, oh, this day is showing around, I bet this will be quite interesting. I'll have a little look at this. And then saw him nicking the chocolate bar. So the bloke who'd taken the chocolate bar, as we said earlier, he said he was going a bit low on the blood sugar, so he had to borrow it. He's no longer with the firm.
2: Well, I'm not surprised.
1: No, but he has got a chocolate bar. So
2: exactly.
1: So there we go.
2: That's the main thing,
1: isn't
2: it?
1: That's the main thing. So what have we got coming up this week? Have you got an exciting week planned?
2: Do I have an exciting week planned?
1: You've had to think about it. We'll take that as a no.
2: Probably.
1: You've got nothing going. You're going to live on your former highlights of getting your own romper suit, stroke play suit, soaked in piss.
2: Yeah, I think I've got a bit of washing to do, actually, so I might have to...
1: And that gives us a chance,
2: might give him a flapper scrub.
1: Yes, lovely. We get a chance to recap the show tonight.
2: Woo!
1: So we started off with our mishap of the week, obviously, which did involve your play suit and a very sad tale.
2: Wardrobe misfunction.
1: Yeah, well, we'll see if we can avoid having too many disappointing mishaps over the course of the next week. We then had Simon Francis came in, talked a lot about Scotland. 5 minutes to go, people, if you haven't voted. 5 minutes to go. It's all going to do the exit polls. Dave Dimbleby, he'll be on the Red Bull as we speak. Tucking away those chocolate bars so as he can go through the night.
2: He's paid for.
1: Yeah. Will they actually release the details at 7 a.m. or will it go later? Is it too close to call? Wow. Have people been watching Kesh in the attic? Simon, of course, he was talking about some bloke on Grindr. He himself is on Grindr, so goodness knows exactly where Simon
2: is
1: at the moment. But we did. We obviously talking of, we're not sure where they're up to. Our breaking news correspondent could be anywhere.
2: Waste of space. Complete waste of space.
1: Could be Johnny Nelson. Probably almost certainly still in Preston Station. that's where he'll be. Then we had Alina, obviously, talking about her love for Tom Evans on Strictly.
2: Ducking out of her mum's birthday party.
1: Nick Wallace questioning whether we were actually going to be on air next week due to the fact that we've been locked up by Ofcom. But we also talked a little bit about the male pill and quite a few people saying, on the Twitter that... it's about time that men take responsibility.
2: Absolutely.
1: Absolutely.
2: Absolutely.
1: If we remember nothing else, we remember that. That and the fact that 14-year-olds on the bus in the Tooting area don't half get on Amanda's tits. So I hope you have a good week out there. It could all be, who knows? The world could have changed. The world could change in the next... What is it, 7 o'clock? 9 hours.
2: Yeah, there could be a slightly different map. Lots of one less country shaded in pink.
1: Have we really realised exactly how it's going to change? Well, who knows? Who knows? We will be wiser in about 9 hours' time.
2: Wow.
1: Good luck out there. There'll be some parties either way, but let's hope in the end we all come together, whatever form we are. And I believe if we've learnt nothing else from tonight, we all need to search for those love nuggets. Ladies and gentlemen, it's been a pleasure. Till the next time.

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1: In the basement flat by the garages where the people dump their mattresses, Esther's in her kitchen making sandwiches. The slats on her blinds are all wonky and skewed. You can see her from the street before she moves out of view to kick her boots off tired feet. She wipes her forehead with her wrist. She's just back from a double shift. Esther's a carer, doing nights. Behind her on the kitchen wall is a black and white picture of swallows in flight. Her eyes are sore, her muscles ache. She cracks a beer and swigs it. She holds it to her thirsty lips and necks it till it's finished. It's 4:18 a.m. again. Her brain is full from all she's done that day. She knows that she won't sleep a wink before the sun is on its way. She's worried about the world tonight. She's worried all the time. She don't know how she's supposed to put it from her mind.

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1: Coming up next, we'll have Norman Lamb, Liberal Democrat health spokesman. But first, just to get you in some context of what he thinks about things, he recently has been pushing a sort of idea of having a cross-party convention to find a long-term solution to the crisis in health and social care funding. And so here is a clip of him speaking in January about this.
2: The Prime Minister, I'm sure, will understand, despite the reassurances, that there are genuine and really serious concerns amongst staff across the NHS and the care system and patients and their families about the pressures that they are under. And it's for that reason that MPs from her own party, from the Labour Party and from my own have come together to call for the government to establish an NHS and care convention to engage with the public so that we can come up with a long-term settlement for the NHS and care. Would the Prime Minister be prepared to meet with us just to discuss it so that she can hear our case?
3: Well, I recognise, obviously, the interest and the attention that the Honourable Gentleman has given to these issues. And, of course, he is a former Health Minister himself. And I would be happy to meet with him and others, as he suggests.
1: And so that was Norman speaking in the Commons. And I have the pleasure to have him on the line. Norman, good afternoon.
4: Good afternoon.
1: Now, you were there speaking to Theresa May, asking her to sit down for talks with you about social care. Have you had those talks yet?
4: We did meet with her. I should incidentally say that we were talking not only about social care, but about the future of the NHS as well. My argument...
1: Were you impressed by what she said?
4: Well, I was pleased that she was willing to meet with us. And when we did meet with her, she agreed to us meeting with her health advisor in Number 10 to continue the discussion about the sort of cross-party approach that I want to see take place. My frustration is that since then we've had two meetings fixed up with her health advisor, both of which have been cancelled. The most recent was cancelled after the general election was called. And so I don't feel that the Conservatives have yet accepted the case for the need for the approach that I think has to happen. And I suppose what I'd say is that, you know, over the last fortnight we've had this debacle with the Tories coming out with, I think, very ill thought through plans for care for elderly people, which will end up with very high charges for a lot of people for care at home.
1: It must have shocked you deeply, though, because you've worked with the Conservatives in as a care minister. You were in the last government, so you understand these people.
4: It's deeply frustrating. On care for elderly people, I took the Care Act through Parliament with Conservative support. The Care Act included a cap on care costs of £72,000. It would have protected everyone against catastrophic loss. The Tories committed to implementing it in 2016, and then they abandoned it. And now
1: they've U-turned back into having a cap.
4: Well, they've flip-flopped in both directions, but they now say there will be a cap, but they won't tell us what the cap is. So, extraordinarily, they're expecting people to vote for them without knowing what sort of protection will be available to them. I think that's extraordinary arrogance. I think people have a right to know before they vote what the level of protection will be.
1: And then certainly even many Tories were concerned about how absolutely bizarre this decision was and the resulting U-turn and all the rest of it. And then if I could just probe, given your experience of working with the Conservatives and government, you, as I'm saying, you were a care minister, did you have to spend your years fending off more sort of absurd ideas like this?
4: Well, when you work with other people across political divides, you find that on some things you can reach agreement, and other areas where there is, you end up with frustration. The thing that I have felt and continue to feel very passionately about...
1: So in some way you weren't surprised they'd try this then?
4: Well, the Tories at the end of the coalition sort of spat us out after they'd used us for 5 years. They sought to destroy us, and it was pretty brutal. My particular passion is improved access for mental health care. People with mental ill health get treated appallingly by our NHS. They don't have the same right to get access to treatment on a timely basis. And the Tories, what frustrates me with the Tories is they pay lip service to it. They say they are committed to it, but they won't put the investment into making it happen.
1: But then, obviously, one of your policies is, in the Yes Minister language, it's quite brave to put a penny on income tax in order to fund the NHS. Obviously, it's going to hit working people if you do that, surely. You're sort of robbing Peter to pay Paul if you're doing that, surely.
4: Well, I think we all have a choice to make. And, you know, this is in a way what elections are about. We all have to think very carefully. Do we want to ensure that our loved ones have access to care when they need it? I've had a couple where the husband has had diagnosed with cancer. He was told that the time he would have to wait for his operation was far too long for them, and they were deeply anxious about the situation. So they ended up paying privately thousands and thousands of pounds. But most people can't afford that, and I don't want to live in a country where people who have money can get access to treatment and people who don't have money are left waiting. So for me, as a citizen of this country, I'm prepared to pay a little bit more in order to ensure that our loved ones get care when they need it. And the fascinating thing is, on the doorstep, I'm getting people who say to me, look, I voted Tory in the past, but I'm going to vote for you because I agree with the case for putting a penny on income tax.
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5: Emma Watson, who won the MTV Award for Best Actor, said that acting categories shouldn't be... We talked about this last week. Acting categories, or the week before, acting categories shouldn't be separated between men and women. There should just be Best Actor and then Best Supporting Actor, and, you know, a man or woman should be able to get that. Let me start out by saying I love Emma Watson. I really do. I think she's done really well. She's flying and stuff like that. And I love where she's going with this idea. I think equality is something that we all want. I definitely know that if I had a daughter, I'd want her to grow up feeling that she could achieve anything and do anything and all that. Here's the issue with that. Currently, roles in the UK are 7-1. For every one role that a woman gets, 7 men get a role. So if you suddenly take away 2 awards from the awards categories, as in you don't have Best Actor and Best Actress, you only have Best Actor or Best Performance and one person get it, and you only have Best Supporting and one person get it, I mean, surely you're narrowing the odds of women winning awards, because most of the juries are men, most of the memberships are men.
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0: including that bit of reverb, is Average Sex's latest track. And we've got Sam with us here in the studio.
1: Hello.
0: Really great.
1: Thank you.
0: Really like your sound. I can see why, you know, it's taken off so quickly, considering you've only basically been together with Letitia for around about a year. So
1: yeah.
0: That's great. And you are doing a, if you would like to see the guys in action, they are doing the Omera in London. Where is, I don't think I know that venue.
1: Yeah, I haven't played there before. I know the name, but yeah, I haven't actually performed there.
0: But it's in London on the 10th of June, and it's a stand and call in warm-up party in collaboration with War Child. Also, there's like DJ set from Feeling Gloomy, which is really good club night. And also Jodie Abacus and Strong Asian Mothers are on as well. Oh, and the Tangerines, who are amazing.
1: Yeah, really
0: cool.
1: On
0: the show. So, and you guys, so what a great gig that'll be.
1: Yeah, we're really excited about it, actually. We were contacted by Robert, who works with the festival, and yeah, he asked us to perform at the warm-up. We're not actually doing the festival, but, you know, we're just really excited to play with some great acts, and, you know, and obviously it's partnered with a really good charity, so you know, ticket sales go towards War Child, which, you know, I'm sure everyone would be happy to, you know, their money to go towards such a good cause.
0: Of course. And you can get tickets from the app Dice, which is where I personally, and for no monetary gain at all, wholeheartedly recommend, because that's just where I buy all my that's where I buy all my tickets from these days.
2: Good to know, isn't it?
0: Yeah, there you go. Right, so on the show, we have been doing a thing called Human Top Trumps, right? We've been talking to the other bands that we've spoken to today,
1: okay,
0: Sam, and I've asked them the same questions, and basically I'm going to ask you that set of questions.
1: Okay.
0: Then Si, based on everyone's answers, is going to pick the best human.
2: Have you got all the old previous answers
0: written down?
2: I've
0: got them all written down, yeah.
2: Okay.
0: So just give your honest answer to these.
1: Okay.
0: Yeah.
1: Last
0: time you went to the beach, Sam, describe your beach towel for me.
1: I think, if I remember right, it was in Spain, and it was a red and blue one with a palm tree on it.
0: Nice.
1: A black palm tree, yeah.
2: Like a palm tree makes you think of paradise, doesn't it?
0: Yeah. Yeah. So, hers said that they used the sun as their towel, they had no towel.
2: Cheating, really.
0: Yeah, Violet's went for just green.
2: Just green?
0: Green. I think that might have had some leaves on it, maybe. Yeah. And then, or red, blue, black palm trees.
2: Yeah, obviously that one's for Sam. That's
0: Woo.
2: Good, that's
0: well,
2: a nice
0: that's
2: towel.
0: A strong start.
2: If you're going to a towel shop and you're like, you've got green, you've got, not, you haven't got one, because they're not, I'm using one, or one with palm trees on. Yeah.
1: It's got to be the palm tree, hasn't it?
2: Best towel.
1: Yeah.
2: All right.
0: Next question.
2: Yeah.
0: What car did your mum and dad have when you were growing up?
1: The first car I remember my dad having was a Cortina. I think
0: Ford Cortina.
2: Yeah.
0: Ford Puma, Ford Cortina, or double grey Volvos? What are you going for?
2: I like the idea of double grey Volvos, but I don't know, there's something about a Ford Puma.
0: Yeah?
2: It's sort of the time, isn't it? It makes me think of the Puma, which I like.
1: I thought of the sports brand, to be honest. I think that was the first.
2: Ford Puma. I thought we'll go with that. We'll go for that one.
0: All right, so that's 1 point to hers, 1 point to Average Sex, nothing for Violet. So, here's a weird one.
1: Okay.
0: Here's a weird one, Sam.
1: Yeah.
0: Have you got an alter ego?
1: No, I don't. But I do know a few people that do. But I don't think he'd probably be too pleased about me talking about it on air, because it's just really weird. And he does like a YouTube sort of, it's like a sort of character,
0: right?
1: But yeah, I think that's as much as I really want to. And your listeners probably wouldn't want to know too much about
0: it. Because hers, who were on earlier, I've got a pair. I've got one each.
1: Oh, right.
0: Skinner and Butch.
1: Okay.
0: I don't know. That's what they told us. So yeah.
1: Me and Letitia sometimes refer to ourselves as Beavis and Butthead, but you know, like just in a kind of, you know, jokey
0: so
1: kind of way.
2: I like the idea of Butch and Skinner.

0: Skinner.
1: Yeah.
0: Because they've given them personalities and traits and actual characterisation, so good, like alter egos.
2: Yeah.
0: It's no Stoke Mendelssohn, but it's not bad, is it?
1: And Sam, when you get a box of chocolates,
2: yeah,
1: not necessarily a quality strip, but you know, just a box with a little inlay card in it that tells you what's on the menu, what's the first thing you're normally going for, flavour wise?
2: Something, I guess, with caramel or nuts and caramel. But I would say no one's ever given me a box of chocolates before.
1: No, why?
2: My whole life. Like, literally, I've actually thought about it at times. No one's... I mean, I'd love a nice box of Ferrero Rocher or...
1: What's your Twitter, Sam?
2: I think it's at Average Sex Band.
1: At Average Sex Band. Someone please send him a box of chocolates.
0: That'd be, yeah.
1: Get in
0: yeah.
1: touch.
0: Ferrero bloody Ferrero Rocher.
2: Yeah.
0: Not even at Christmas.
2: No, like, never received...
0: And got
1: I mean, it's...
2: Maybe a selection box. Does that count, a selection box? Probably not,
1: no,
2: does it?
1: No, like, you know, no. I mean, it's pulling on the heartstrings, but I've got to say... I'm entitled to give him that. At least he's had something.
0: Yeah, but what were the other answers?
1: Honeycomb or hazelnut or
0: awful.
1: No, rum.
0: Nah, rum's
2: caramel and
0: caramel and nuts. Give us
1: so that puts us at 2-2. As you bothered to come into the studio and they didn't, that's how I'm going to decide that you've won, Sam.
2: Sweet.
1: So it's a draw between you and hers, and that's boring. So as a result, that means that you can have anything you want from the imaginary prize cupboard.
2: Okay, brilliant.
1: So what, is it something you want? I imagine
2: let us
1: it's
2: know
1: probably
2: what's
1: a box
2: in
1: of
2: there.
1: Chocolates, isn't it?
2: Yeah, I'll have a box of imaginary Ferrero Rocher, please.
0: Lovely.
1: There we go, lovely stuff.
0: So
1: the video for We're Done is up online as well at the moment,
2: it's
1: right?
2: It's on YouTube.
1: And so people just put Average Sex into YouTube. I'm not telling them how to use the internet.
2: I put Average Sex Band because all the related videos alongside it are actually to do with the amount of times couples have sex on average per week and average penis size, and there's all sorts of average stuff to do with sex in the related videos.
1: Cool. Well, thank you so much for joining us.
2: You're welcome. Thanks for having me.
1: Yeah, if you wanna see the guys, they are doing the stand and calling warm up party at the Omera on the 10th of June. Anywhere else that sticks out in your mind that you're playing?
2: We're playing DIY Thursdays, which is a really cool club. Which is actually now on a Saturday. It started off on Thursdays, but they've kept the name DIY Thursdays, but they've moved to a bigger location and they're doing Saturdays now. And we're playing on the 17th of June, and it's in Mile End, but I'm not 100% sure of the venue because it's like it's sort of
1: so
2: warehouse kind of
1: DIY
2: venue. Yeah,
1: Thursday.
2: DIY Thursdays. They're all on Facebook and Twitter and so forth. But hopefully you see some people down at the show.
1: Nice one. Well, thanks for coming in, man.
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1: Guys, I absolutely loved the film.
2: Thank you.
1: I nearly weed myself laughing about 5 times. But also, it's a big bit of escapism for me, because in Britain, our beaches aren't so nice. They're just covered in, like, dead seagulls and bits of chips. And
2: I've been to a beautiful beach.
1: Have you? Are you sure?
2: Yes. Yeah, I don't remember where it was, but I remember it was near a hotel I was staying at out in the country, and it was so, it was all rocks and very lovely.
1: That's what I mean, though.
2: Very grey and beautiful.
1: But you enjoyed it. Zach, have you been to a British beach?
3: I'm sure I have, but...
1: Honestly, don't bother. I wouldn't, it's...
3: Don't bother?
1: No.
3: I want to see everywhere and go everywhere, and I don't think there is such thing as an ugly beach.
1: As long as you don't mind seagulls that might attack you.
3: I don't know.
2: There is such thing as an ugly beach.
3: Really?
2: Yeah, somewhere.
3: I mean, if you compare them to other people, if it's the beach, it's the beach.
2: It's the beach now.
3: Yeah.
1: So there's a lot of what we Brits call snogging in the movie. Specifically you, Zach. And Dwayne Johnson said you had very soft lips. Alexandra, would you agree with that? Is it true?
2: Yes. Yes, from what I can remember, I think they're very soft.
1: What's your secret? Because I really need to sort my lips out.
2: It's just natural.
1: It's just in the genes.
2: It's just genetics.
3: I don't know. I think that what the heck? I can't answer that. Sorry. Chapstick?
1: Chapstick's very important, though. Okay, I'm going to take that home. Chapstick.
2: Yes.
1: There's in the series of Baywatch, there was some pretty epic cameos, and I was wondering if you guys could guess. I've done some fake ones in here.
2: Right.
1: I want you to guess if they're real or fake. Okay. Up first, we've got Mila Kunis, who played a blind girl named Bonnie who gets lost and saved and then has a boogie board ride.
2: I feel like she's too young. She would have had to have been, like, 7 or...
3: No, she plays a young girl.
2: She can't tell us. I'm going to say yes.
1: Correct.
2: Yeah, I'm going to say she was, like, very young.
1: She was literally 7.
2: Oh. Yeah. My God, I got
1: good
2: that
1: one.
3: And you did. Well, young girl was in that. You did say young girl.
2: Ah,
1: so. Shaggy. You know Shaggy, right?
2: Shaggy.
1: Yes. Yeah. Singing in the summertime on the beach.
2: No. It's too long ago.
3: No.
2: I'm going to say no.
1: He was.
2: Oh my gosh.
3: Yeah, I thought it was.
1: And last one, NSYNC singing Bye Bye Bye with Mitch doing a dance routine on the beachside.
2: That's wrong. That was my big old fake one. Yes.
1: That was my big old fake one.
2: That was the 2000s.
1: Yeah.
2: 90s, 2000s.
1: You got it. You're obviously an NSYNC fan, right?
2: Yes.
1: Yes.
2: Yes.
1: You guys.
3: Who is that?
1: Everyone. Everyone has to be an NSYNC fan.
2: Yes.
1: Alexandra, you've been getting some jip from your mum, right?
2: Yes.
1: For your tweets and stuff.
2: Yes.
1: How did she react when she first saw the movie? Did she send you like a long email of things that she...
2: No, she came to the New York premiere and she actually loved it. And she said, you know, I thought it was a lot of fun and really funny, and she was just very proud. And I think that that's very cool, because my mother sees me in movies a lot where I die or I'm at threat, like I have an earthquake and I'm stuck in a thing, or I have a Texas Chainsaw Massacre attacking me. So I think she was very happy to see a film where I didn't almost die and where she could just laugh and have fun and not have to leave the theater because she was worried about her seeing her daughter in a precarious situation.
1: A little bit of light relief.
3: Like, feel like a proud mom. I'm proud.
2: Yeah.
3: I love your mom. That's so sweet.
1: And Zach, your grandparents went to see it, right? Did they enjoy it?
3: They did. They loved it.
1: before we go, I've actually found out your guys' wrestler names, because I know obviously Dwayne Johnson, The Rock, is in the movie. Would you like to know your wrestling
2: names?
1: Yes,
2: please.
1: Okay, so mine is Super Pancake, because I'm very carby.
2: That's a great name.
1: Zach, yours is Xavier Sweetcakes.
3: Sick.
2: Yeah.
3: Cool.
1: Am I right?
3: And
1: Alexandra, yours is Cowgirl Medusa.
2: Cool.
1: So I'll leave you
3: a Medusa.
1: Mm-hmm. Take of that what
2: I
1: you
2: love
1: will.
2: That.
3: Wow, dude.
1: I'm going to leave that there.
2: Better than my porn
3: that's
2: name.
3: That's going to be a rap name.
2: Yeah.
1: Thank you so much, guys.
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4: Catchy tune. That was not what I was expecting at all.
5: So you've heard about this song?
4: I've heard about this song. I guess it's to do with Theresa May.
5: Yes, and it's all gone a bit crazy. I saw
4: isn't
5: it was climbing
4: number one?
5: The charts. Yeah,
4: yeah.
5: And it's a bit bonkers,
4: isn't
5: it? Could
4: have knocked Ed Sheeran off the charts. Who knew?
5: Who would have thought it? A nice little ska track.
4: Is that what it is? I don't even know what the genre of music that is. Fabulous. But We do have someone that knows his music very well in the studio right now. Richard, yes. How are you?
6: Hello, I'm very well.
4: What a smooth voice.
5: Oh, what a voice.
4: What a smooth voice.
6: I'm hot. No, I mean, I'm really hot. It's hot in London.
4: We've even got the aircon on.
6: I know, that's nice, actually.
4: See, we were just talking outside. You've actually come fresh from LA and Italy, and you actually say it's worse here than
6: it's Italy. Hotter here. It's a lot hotter here than LA, and it's a lot hotter here than Italy. I'm kind of getting
4: knew?
6: A bit, you know, I'm getting a bit warm.
4: Well, we'll try and not keep you for too long then, so you can get to the pub and get a pint for yourselves. How are you?
6: Very well, very well. Great to be here. Thank
4: and we were just reading up about what you're up to at the minute.
6: Yes.
4: You've got a big show coming up.
6: I have, yes.
4: At one of my favourite venues in London, actually.
6: The Crazy Cocks at Brasserie
4: Zidane. Yeah, yeah.
6: Yeah, yeah, yeah. It's, should I tell you what it is?
4: Go ahead.
6: It's it's on Monday and Tuesday next week, the 5th and 6th of June. And it's, I'd played Frank Sinatra in a very big drama. So this show, it's called Sinatra and Me. Mm-hmm. And I have a lot of really inexplicable, strange synchronicities and serendipities between my life and Frank Sinatra. So I talk about those and I perform the music. And I have a very, very, very special guest with me in the show, which is very exciting.
4: Can you tell us who?
6: Well, I can tell you what. It's actually Frank Sinatra's very own Tuxedo.
4: Oh, wow.
6: Yeah.
4: Where did you get that from?
6: I got it in LA. I mean, I'd recorded in Capitol Records. And, I was at a music industry party at the British Consulate, actually.
4: Oh, yeah.
6: And I got talking to a woman who was standing next to me, and she said, hi, I'm Heidi, I'm a TV producer. I'm working on a reality show. We've just gotten Frank Sinatra's Tuxedo, and we're looking for a home for it. I'd look no further, madam. So it walked into my life, literally.
4: Amazing. That's, I mean, those things don't happen every day.
6: You but know? You know what? I mean, they don't. And also because I've got a big association with Frank Sinatra.
4: Yeah.
6: But recently, it's poignant in the sense that I did the Alan Titchmarsh show on TV about a year and a half ago. And a fellow guest was Roger Moore, Bond, you know? And he looked at me backstage and he said, who are you and why are you here? And I raised his eyebrow and I laughed and I said, well, I'm doing a Frank Sinatra concert at the Cadogan Hall. And in fact, this is Frank Sinatra's Tuxedo. And he said, open up the pocket, open up the jacket. So I did. And he said, oh, yeah, Cyril Castle, that was Frank's. Frank called me and said, Roger, where'd you get your Tuxedo? And I told him to go to Cyril Castle. I can absolutely tell you that's Frank Sinatra. So I'm standing there. James Bond is telling me I'm wearing Frank Sinatra's
4: Tuxedo. That is absolutely crazy. Do you know what? I was actually watching something interesting about Frank Sinatra just yesterday.
6: Oh.
4: And it was the TV series Feud. About the between Betty Davis Joan Crawford.
6: Yeah.
4: And Frank Sinatra briefly appears as a character in one of them because the director was filming a film with him.
6: Yes.
4: At the just after they'd filmed Whatever Happened to Baby Jane. Mm. He looked like and sounded like a nightmare to work with.
6: Right. He could be.
4: Yes, that was the thing. I think because he was such a big star at that point, wasn't he? Yeah. He could basically do and say whatever he wanted.
6: Well, I think, you know, because I'd played him in a drama as an actor, you know what I mean?
4: Yeah.
6: I really had to get him under my skin, as it were. You discover that the essence of Frank Sinatra was that he was about 95% charm and 5% danger. And if you can capture that danger, you know, there was always that you never knew quite what might happen.
4: Yeah.
6: And it could happen.
4: Yeah,
6: like
4: yeah.
6: That. So, yeah, but what a fabulous...
4: What initially sparked your interest in him?
6: I mean, it's a really weird story, but I was six when I saw a photograph of the boy, Frank Sinatra, and I said to my mum, you know, Mummy, who is this? Frank Sinatra, he looks like me. And she said, my God, he does. And then, you know, so I was, even from a tiny age, I was aware of this name, this man. My dad then bought the My Way, you know, album, the cassette back in the 60s, early 70s. And even as a kid, I got the music. I just knew. I inhabited the music.
4: Mm-hmm.
6: But then I was gifted a book, Rat Pack Confidential, by my flatmate, Helen. And a year later, I was starring as Frank Sinatra in the adaptation of that book in the West End. So it was these strange serendipities keep falling into my life and have done for years and years and years.
4: Yeah.
6: I can't imagine life without him now.
0: You're listening to the best of FUBAR Radio.
7: Yeah, man.
8: Yeah, trust me.
7: Yeah. SoundCloud.
8: Yeah, yeah.
7: Lost Spot.

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1: Go on.
2: Yo, look.
0: Hey, Blackjack,
2: listen,
0: what you saying, bro?
2: Yo, check. Yo, I travel deep to my memories of childhood, but I don't see the pretty life that a child should. Too many young ones missing from the hood, separated from the road to cemetery burial mud.

see if I care. 5.5 years, you think I'm going back there? To drop another tear and watch the song disappear. 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I will show you, even if I'm solo. You think I wanna live this life, then you don't know. No, all

0: 30,000.
1: Yo, we say one more intro. You look up, man.
0: With this weather, yeah?
2: Yeah.
0: Summer days, yeah, this weather's piff. Bunning with some ladies, I got lipstick on my spliff. 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

0: us one more, bro. What are you saying?
1: No, but look.
0: Don't worry, man. This is the Free Bar Radio hip hop show, my beloveds.
1: Yo. Yeah.
2: You know, Black, if you want to get involved in the open mind,
1: another day locked up, looking at the mirror in myself.

0: dark and I'm vexed inside. 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I know your head's fucked, but don't fuck with mine. Mm. I said,
1: It's the crazy dude who made my way to escape the room. I've always been this great on tunes, immaculate on rap and sick. That's more than I can say for dudes. Aiming for the greatest status, claim it and be grateful to. Craving for the stages has been.

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2: But then I'm intrigued by your sort of obviously quite sort of genuine anger about the Tories' policies and proposals on this, because of course people would say that, you know, you served in the last coalition, you served with them in coalition, and you know, Andrew Lansley, of course, of the controversial Health and Social Care Act, you know, that caused massive outrage. I mean, do you think that was a mistake, Lansley's health reforms?
3: Well, I've never been a fan of those reforms, and during their passage through Parliament, I spoke out against the some of the implications were of the reforms taking place, and we managed to get some changes as a result. But I don't think that they made a lot of sense. I think the fragmentation of what we call commissioning, the organisations that hold the NHS money and which we use to pay for treatment, I think hasn't made sense. And so my argument is that we must try to join up care, join up health and social care, trying to create what we call integrated care organisations, so that you don't fall through the gaps between lots of different organisations. And that's that approach, to me, makes a lot of sense. It's got a lot of support within the NHS, but at the moment I see little hope of really achieving that change. And primarily my concern with the Tories is about their failure to invest sufficiently in the NHS. And that's why I come back to the point, we are prepared to make that difficult judgment call to say to the British people, there's a case of paying a bit more, all of us paying a bit more, in order to ensure that we get care when we need it.
2: Of course, although if I can sort of take you back to that sort of coalition, then, I mean, your leader, Tim Farron, has said that, I mean, you spoke out against the health reforms. Tim Farron said, actually, you guys should have, you know, voted against them and made this a real line in the sand. I mean, do you think he's right to say that?
3: Well, look, there's a case for... there will always be an argument as to whether we should have completely blocked the reforms rather than seeking to change them. And I'm very open in accepting that during the coalition, we made mistakes. I think it's really important, if you're in public life, to accept that if a mistake is made, to sort of be open and upfront about it. But I also think that there were things we did in the coalition that were immensely valuable, and I'm particularly proud of my work on mental health, to give it the prominence and priority that it deserves. I'm proud of the fact that we legislated to introduce a cap on care costs, albeit that I'm now totally frustrated that the Tories have abandoned that policy. So there are lots of things that I feel very proud of, but also I acknowledge that we made mistakes as well.
2: Okay, because then many of our listeners will be young voters who will remember the Liberal Democrats' time in coalition for, you know, their work with tuition fees, shall we say, the U-turn that had to happen. And so I imagine when they look, well, Tim Farron, for example, during the leadership campaign, I recall he said he'd give his party a 2 out of 10 rating for its time in coalition. I mean, would you be similarly dour, or would you be more optimistic, perhaps, given the tuition fees and what else you guys had to do?
3: No, I think we performed an incredibly important role, actually, in the interests of this country.
2: 7 out of 10, then.
3: I guess that's about right, actually, because I've already acknowledged that we made mistakes, and too often politicians aren't willing to say that. But I think also, in the period between 2010 and 2015, we provided stability. We got the public finances into a much better state. And on universities, we made a dreadful mistake in committing to making the pledge about tuition fees. But what we ended up doing was to ensure that universities maintained their funding, so that there weren't cuts to university support, which means, in a sense, that we've ensured that as many students are able to go to university, as was the case before. It ensures that universities in this country remain world-class. But it also, we also made sure that the repayments you make as a graduate are strictly based on your ability to pay. So if you become very wealthy after doing your degree, you perhaps become a banker or a lawyer or an accountant, yes, you will pay a lot back in fees. But if you are on a low income following doing your degree, then you will actually pay less back than you did before. So it is a progressive system. And of course, at the end of your working life, if you haven't paid it off because you've been on a low income, then the rest
2: the
3: of
2: stats
3: the
2: have borne
3: debt
2: this out.
3: Is
2: yeah.
3: Off.
2: Yeah.
3: Yeah, the rest of the debt is written off.
2: Oh, I can imagine.
3: So yes, we made mistakes, but we did guarantee continued funding of universities. But
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0: Everybody, we're on Facebook Live now. Hello.
4: Oh.
0: Yeah, it's like, hi, is this my good side? I don't know. And we are doing Drunk Advice Live. Ding, ding, ding, ding, ding, ding. All right. There are three rules to drunk advice. Rule number one, be drunk. If you don't drink, be in the spirit of drunk.
4: Okay.
0: We are on the water. Sorry, we lied to you earlier about pre-drinking before the debate.
4: Yeah,
0: the debate has technically started now, but if you don't want to be depressed out by politics, stay. Stay with us. And listen, I will be, like, running home afterwards, though, to be like, debate!
4: What happened?
0: I will be, like, checking Twitter in the next song just to be like, what's going on 15 minutes in? What's happening? Rule number two, though. It's been too long. Focus, Hannah. Rule number two, have a friend with you. Da-da-da, scholar!
4: Yay!
0: And then, rule number three, don't take our advice.
4: Okay.
0: I'm not 100% sure what's going to happen, to be honest. So, let's begin. Do you want to read out this one?
4: Okay. Hi, Hannah.
0: Hello.
4: Going with the theme of something you've spoken about a lot recently, I feel so shit about my body, and not necessarily my weight, but my chub in general. I'm quite curvy, big boobs, big bum, yes, mm-hmm. Work it, and an hourglass shape, but I'm 5'2", feel weird about my shape. I'm 15, so I feel like I shouldn't be complaining that much, but I don't know what to do to boost my body confidence.
0: Aw, first of all, sorry that you're not feeling too body confident. I think you have, like, basically the same shape as me. Like, big boobs, big bum. I'm 5 foot. So we're, like, basically the same. We're the same. And, like, it's a weird one because you can, like, say so much to someone to be like, just do this and do this. But, like, it's not...
4: I would say...
0: It wouldn't always, like, change how they feel about themselves.
4: I'd say you're 15, so... Just keep working on it. You're not going to feel great about yourself for a few years, which sounds horrible.
0: I know, but it is one of those things. It's a process as well. And you you will get to a place where you, like, feel good about your body and you like your body.
4: Yeah.
0: And you'll just be thinking, like, you'll be in a headspace where you like your body, and then you'll, like, look back and you'll go into your, like, 15-year-old's brain and be like, oh my God, I'm so... lucky, and I'm so grateful now that this is how I feel.
4: Exactly,
0: and not
4: yeah.
0: like how I used to feel.
4: Yeah.
0: But, and I think if you just, like, keep that in mind, that it's not forever, and if you, like, practice a lot of just, like, general body positive things, like, find things that you like about yourself and, like, repeat them to yourself, try and get comfortable, like, looking at yourself in a mirror, being naked.
4: Look at yourself naked.
0: Yeah.
4: Dance
0: all of,
4: naked.
0: All of things. Dance naked, yeah.
4: I loved
0: it. I would have to, like, hold my boobs at the same time.
4: Nah, though, let, like, them, let them fly free.
0: They
4: let them
0: like,
4: have
0: hurt.
4: A little bit of fun.
0: Just like, ow, like, slamming
4: Gosh.
0: Down. But yeah, like, you're fine.
4: Yeah,
0: everyone's
4: you're
0: got
4: fine.
0: A bit of chub.
4: When she says you're fine, she means you're fine.
0: You're fine.
4: Not just you're fine, you're fine.
0: Exactly. I love it.
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5: What we saying about this Jessica Chastain thing? What do you guys feel about the woman not represented properly at Cannes?
6: I loved what she said. It was so eloquent and succinct what she was saying, how she put it to the panel, and hopefully it will get people thinking, because she was talking about the fact that the representation of women, she'd watched so many films and it was really disturbing to her, the representation of the kinds of women that she was seeing in these films, and not the kind of people that she knows in her real life. And I can totally relate to that, and I think
7: to be
6: it's
7: fair,
6: important
7: she,
6: that
7: yeah, she always does a good job. She she is very eloquent, and she knows her shit.
5: Yeah,
7: and
5: she's great.
7: She,
5: I love her. Yeah.
7: She doesn't shy away from saying what she wants to say, does she? Yeah.
5: I think the key is more female writers and female directors.
7: Oh, definitely.
6: Yeah.
5: It's not
7: female directors, definitely.
5: I think that's a key component in this.

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Led Zeppelin, just a band. The Beach Boys, just a band. The Sex Pistols, just a band. The Clash, just a band. Crass, just a band. Minor Threat, just a band.

0: Hill.
1: Hello, welcome to the Richard Herring Show. I am Richard Herring. It is my show, it's just mine. Who are you?
2: I'm Lily Sanders.
1: Oh, decided to turn up this week, I noticed.
2: Who did you have set a bone of contention?
1: She was whoever it was, she was very, very good and professional.
2: Yeah.
1: And this might be the last time you do it. I didn't want to just do it by text, so I thought I'd get you in, do a show.
2: Yeah, I'm not bothered anyway.
1: If you do all right, we'll keep you
2: I'm
1: on.
2: I'm not
1: we'll
2: even
1: see.
2: Bothered, I've got other
1: we'll
2: things
1: see.
2: To do.
1: All right, well,
2: I'm making
1: fine.
2: A collage.
1: That's the wrong one. There we go. Yeah, that's good. We can carry on talking. There's ages till this starts kicks in.
2: Well,
1: you're making a collage.
2: Yeah, so I could be getting on with that, actually.
1: That'd be
2: did
1: nice.
2: You miss me?
1: I did miss you, yeah.
2: Aww.
1: I think all our listeners emailed in and said how it was a shame you weren't here.
2: Oh, too